0: when the cautions come out.
1: Strategy plays into this. If you think 2 hours, it's not really an endurance race. But the way IMSA work the regulations, it means those that are on the pit stands have as much work to do as those that are behind the wheel. And that is what makes it an endurance challenge as well as a sprint challenge. 2 hours are on the clock. A fantastic field of 33 GS cars. Then a little break to the second safety car. And then...

0: will pick their way through a 7, 8, 9, 10 car issue. LAP's Mustang is bent and broken, and they didn't even get to the start line before we had the incident. Pick at Core Motorsport in there. Also see the 71 Aston Martin in there as well. This is a huge coming together. BGB Porsche in there. The Steve Wetterau number 37 Peregrine Racing car in there as well. I can't even see them all, and there's some walking wounded
1: Turner
0: as well.
1: Turner 96 in there too.
0: Well, that's what happens when you start the back. Scott Thompson in the 30 Mustang going slowly for LAP. That was one of the ones that was more easy to pick out. I reckon that's at least seven cars in stationary at the moment, and probably another two or three. This is not going to be a quick clean-up, Peter Mackay, because there are fluids on the track.
1: So on the pit wall, there's going to be very, very quick calculation going on right now, because this completely blows the strategy window open. Last year we saw in the race no full course yellow at all for the first time, and well, we didn't even get across the start-finish line, and the full course yellow has had to be called. Let's hope that all of the drivers are all right in there. The AMR safety crew on the scene to check that everyone is okay.
0: Yeah. The call from race control is this is a quote short yellow. That is a technical term that means the pit lane will not open. Now, obviously, anybody who has got damage can come into a closed pit and have that damage fixed without any major penalty. They will have to come back again when it goes green. At least eight cars involved, including Tom Collingwood, Vin Barletta, Dan Aman. These are all cars that have had issues. So Matty Stewart from CSM, Steve Wetterau from Car Barn, BGB, Tom Collingwood, we spotted that one. Frank Depew for Rebel Rock, Vin Barletta for Turner, Medusa Motorsport, Athens Sterling, Ray Mason from Core, number 60, the VRC Motorsports, Dan Amancar, and there's some walking wounded on top of that as well. As remarkably, it looks like Dan Aman's Porsche has been extricated. He's trying to restart it. He might get that car. Here comes the field. He's going to drop a lap. The field sensibly being taken down the pit lane, which is closed in terms of stopping and taking service. This is absolutely what we didn't want to see. It all happened at the back of the 33 car GS grid. Green flag, and all it took was, yeah, it was a bit of a push by the bright orange Mustang and bright orange AMG, excuse me, to the car in front that spun it to the left. Managed to get away with just the pop bonnet. I think we might see some sanctions applied. The driver's right-hand side is where it started. It was the Peregrine car that got pushed across the track. But I have to say, I don't think it was their problem. Steve Wetterau got pushed from behind, Peter, and that's what started the domino effect.
1: That's going to take a long time for race control to go through each and every one of the onboard videos. They'll have to ask the teams to submit footage if possible and go through that, because it's so difficult to make a call. There's so many cars involved, and it looked like a kind of domino effect, and unfortunately the domino that fell was the Carban BMW that got pushed across the line, and then that into the path of the cars behind. What a pity. This is not the way we wanted to start the Alan J Automotive Network 120 at all, and now this is so difficult for the teams, because it's very difficult to predict now when this full course yellow will end. You've almost got to try and think, how long is that going to take? The Murillo Mercedes has got back going again.
0: Car that started it for me.
1: So hard to say. It might have been. It was right in the middle of it, though. You're right. It was the reason why the bonnet of that number Mercedes is pushed up, because it was the car that ended up in the back of the Peregrine BMW. But it might have been pushed from behind as well. We just don't know.
0: What I can't say is whether Aurora Strauss, who's in that car, got a push, or whether the cars in front of her checked up. But the action of her hitting Steve Wetterau is what swung him across to driver's left. It's pretty hard to hide when you've got a bright orange car. Wetterau is in the dark grey and yellow machine. Green machine.
1: It's a big checkup.
0: He checked up. Wetterau checked up because someone was out of line going slowly.
1: One of the Supras.
0: It is one of the slower starting Supras that got out of line. Steve didn't want to overtake because that would have been a penalty for him. You're not really supposed to pull out of line, so there was a problem for one of the Supras further down the field. Was that Harrison Goodman in the BSI racing car?
1: I think so.
0: Yeah, I think so too. The red and black car, that is their colours. The TCR field had to pretty much stop to get through the debris field, and the worry there will be potential punctures on their Michelin tyres.
1: Was Harrison Goodman, who just got a little bit out of line and then it just checked up. It's a really difficult one for race control to pick the bones of. That's exactly what they'll be doing right now. Now, when we're at Daytona for the BMW M Endurance Challenge, we can see right into race control because it's clear glass.
0: Yeah.
1: We don't have that luxury right now, but
0: they
1: we know it'll
0: floor
1: be,
0: higher up.
1: They're up there somewhere looking
0: could
1: through this
0: a
1: one.
0: Hole, Peter.
1: Yeah,
0: that could be
1: a little periscope.
0: Yeah, from the Ford Racing Global Broadcast Centre. Let's check in with our pit lane reporters. Our BDO team already working the lane there, and Ryan Marine is at LAP, one of the cars that was involved, but did at least come back to the pit lane, Ryan.
2: It's actually a remarkable feat. Scott Thompson drove that car all the way around. His view was almost completely obstructed by the hood that was up covering the windshield. That hood, crumpled and damaged, has been removed entirely from the front of that car. I had a peek inside the engine bay looking at the frame. I don't see anything out of sorts there. I don't think it was actually that heavy of an impact, but what it has done is it's crunched up a lot of the plastic components and the hood, things like that, the lights, the right front headlights. Light in particular has been pushed back into the engine compartment. Right now they're trying to remove all of the bits and bobs on the car that might have come loose in that contact. One of the crew members has a fistful really of zip ties that they're going to try to use to secure anything that's been knocked loose. I'd be also a little bit concerned about the radiator. The grill's been pushed back. I can't see, because there's a crew member there, if it actually has been pushed back into the radiator or not. But things, I think it's probably okay. The only bad news is the field is coming through, and Scott Thompson and LAP Motorsports are about to lose a lap.
0: Also down in the pit lane, Arjuna Kankapardi. Arjuna, did you see if the Porsche came through, the number 91 Cayman, did that get back to you?
3: I don't see it on timing, John. I'll head that way towards pit lane. I was just taking a look at the replay with one of the teams, and they were trying to pick their way through the mess of what was happening. And, yeah, there's just a lot of frustration down here on pit lane.
0: I can imagine. I can't imagine. That's all your best plans for a race like this have just disappeared in a moment. Now, what this does do, that the pit wall will be on the radio to their drivers, Peter, saying, save, save, save. If we can get this into a window where you can do just one pit stop for both of those classes, this will be a completely different race to what we're expecting. Better or worse, I won't say. As into the pit lane comes the whole field again, with the front straight here absolutely solid. It looks like 27 North heading up to Orlando on a Monday morning. More of the Steps Wrecker trucks down there than I've seen before. How many are there? 5, 6, 7,
1: they're
0: 8?
1: All deployed. Unfortunately, the Murillo Mercedes is being pushed back to the garage area, like unlikely to return. A lot of damage at the front. Huge damage to the front of the retro livery Turner number 96, sporting the original Turner colours, were inspired by the Williams Lagunas in the British Touring Car Championship of the mid-90s.
0: Yeah, Jason Plato drove those cars then, and he's just launched his own British Touring Car team. AMG
1: Maybe
0: Mercedes.
1: Maybe create an American mark and come and do Michelin Pilot Challenge at TCR. Why not?
0: I'd love
1: Why
0: that.
1: Why not? Jason, you, His bronze grading must be coming soon.
0: Do you know what? I don't even know if he's still got a race licence. Okay. I'll have to speak to him.
1: Well. So this, of course, here in the Michelin Pilot Challenge, 40 minutes is the minimum driver time. So we have two drivers in each car. Each driver must be driving for 40 minutes. Now, it's going to be very difficult to calculate because the teams have been coming through the pit lane. Of course, that won't count as non-driving time. It will be still ticking. It's just a safety thing. But so that is very important.
0: That's going to give our timing and scoring guys all kinds of issues.
1: All kinds of headache. Thank goodness we don't have to worry about that. But 40 minutes is absolutely critical part of a Michelin Pilot Challenge strategy and getting it just right and getting the win.
0: Let's say also, thank goodness, we've got the team from Alcamel Timing, and they are next door to us. Two things that is great about Alcamel: their timing is second to none in terms of their services and the way they provide the data. Secondly, they have great coffee machines.
1: They do.
0: Great coffee machines. Never travel without them. Let's head down to our BDO pit lane reporter, Ryan Marine, who's still with LAP.
2: Yeah, bad news, because the car just was driven back to the paddock area. I've got one of the two drivers, Clay Williams, here. You've been on the radio with Scott and presumably the team as well as they talked through the extent of the damage. What can you tell us about what Scott said about the incident and then the likelihood of maybe getting the car back out?
4: Yeah, I mean, I didn't hear much about the incident. Scott didn't say much. I think it all just happened super fast. I didn't even see what happened out there. Obviously our hood's pretty destroyed there, and the front end's pretty crushed. The biggest thing is we have a lower hose that's cut, so we're going back to the truck right now to see if we could salvage anything and just get a couple laps and see if we could salvage anything out of it.
2: Tough start to the day. You had LifeLink on board as a special partner. I know that's a special program for you.
4: Yeah, LifeLink's here. They're actually out in the infield, so anyone to here wants to go check them on out. They're here to save lives and promote organ donation and registration. And, super unfortunate. Looks like we're getting some TV time out of it, but, hopefully we can make it back out there.
2: Tough luck, Clay, who was named, by the way, to the Ford Junior program in the offseason, but tough break there for the LAP team. They're back behind the wall.
0: The following cars, at the very least, were involved in that GS midfield incident. Aurora Strauss in the bright orange number 24 Murillo Mercedes. Scott Thompson, we've just heard about. That's the LAP Ford Mustang behind the wall now. Still being recovered. Car Barn, BMW number 37. These cars that I'm going to mention right now, none of them even got to the start line. So Steve Vetterau in the Car Barn car, the Turner number 96 Vin Barletta, Tom Collingwood for BGB Porsche, the 83, Madeline Stewart, the CSM Porsche, number 3, Frank Depew, Rebel Rock Racing, Aston Martin, number 71, Sterling for Medusa Motorsport in the Mustang, number 4, Ray Mason for Core Motorsports, number 60, and Dan Amann, the VRC Motorsport Porsche. They did not even get to the start line and the green flag. As we come past the incident for the third time and go on to lap 4, let's have another update from our BDO pit lane reporting team. This time it's Arjuna Kankapardi.
3: Well, first, John, I'll answer your question about that 91 Porsche. It has not returned to the pit lane, and so still stuck out there running up towards the start-finish line. I also just saw the number 14 Aston Martin head back out there. They've been very cleverly heading to pit lane and working on the car for as much time as they're allowed before the field comes back around, trying to avoid going one lap down. But they've officially ripped the rear bumper off the car. Still a lot of exposed bodywork there, but I'm assuming next time down they'll return to pit lane and try and attach a fresh bumper to the car.
0: That's David Hampton for Circle H Racing with the big smiley face on the side, the number 14 Aston Martin Vantage AMR, and they've dropped behind the whole of the field at the moment as the TCRs are going through the pit lane. We've had 15 minutes already, Peter Mackay, under yellow, and it's going to be more than that as we come around. This is, in terms of strategy, it's levelling up the playing field a little bit here, because I reckon now, with an hour and 44. We're getting down towards 100 minutes. And if we get another 4 minutes of safety car, which we will, because there's, I think if you gathered up all the carbon fiber parts that are on the front straight, you could probably construct some kind of Frankenstein's monster of a GS car. But get down to 100 minutes, that's 2 50-minute chunks of racing. And I think all of the cars can do that. Let's hear from Tyler Gonzalez. He's with Arjuna for this BDO Pit Lane Report.
3: And while TCR Machine is not necessarily involved with this incident, it's going to have an impact on their strategy. So, Tyler, what's the consensus here? We were talking about this pre-race, 52 minutes or so for these TCR Machines. Can you now make it with just one stop?
5: Yeah, for sure. We can go all the way just with one stop, but it's still going to be a battle of attrition. Sebring is no joke. It tears these cars up. So we got to make it last and keep it clean. Still a lot of racing left to go.
3: I know Daytona was a bit up and down, a bit of contact led to some penalties, but I think one thing was clear, the pace in this Cupra is still there, especially given that you guys are able to avoid changing rear tires over 4 hours of racing. How's the balance here for a two-hour race at Sebring?
5: Yeah, we've worked really hard on it this weekend, and so far so good. Franco definitely has the pace. I feel like we're really good with the car, so just got to play it out and keep it clean this time.
3: You and Victor have a really great relationship. Just talk to me about what that relationship is like behind the scenes, off the track.
5: Yeah, Victor and I have grown together over the years, so it's an honor to be a part of this team. We got a great group of people. It's always a fun time at the track, and it's just cool to start with something so small and keep growing it together. So love Victor to death. I love all these guys, and hopefully we'll get a win today.
3: And he told me a story. It was some 16 years ago where you went up to him at a NASCAR race and told him one day you were going to drive for him. Did you ever think you'd be here?
5: Man, it was a long shot for sure, but I'm glad I am. And like I said, we'll see what we can do today.
0: BDO Pit Lane Reporter. That's Arjuna Kankapardi. Race Control, by the way, trying to make some sense out of that incident before the yellow flag. There are better men and women than I think most of us if they can do that. There was so much going on, and actually trying to understand and identify where that all started. They do have some more views than we'll see, in fairness, because there are some track cameras that we don't see that are available to Race Control. But unpicking that may be difficult. I called out Aurora Strauss because she was the car that pushed Steve Wetterau around, and that, on the left-hand side of the grid, caused the conflagration there and all the carnage. What else was going on around, I can't say.
1: I think it's, unless it's very clear where it started from, you almost have to call it as an unfortunate accident and yep. racing incident, sadly. I would think that Race Control, if I presume they can ask for the onboard from the cars, from the teams, and that might take a minute to get that all.
0: From the stopped cars, they'll be able to get that pretty quickly.
1: Take the data stick or the onboard USB and plug it in. So I think also the thing to consider is once the cars have been recovered, they'll also have to treat the surface because there's quite a lot of fluids being dropped, a lot of cars bashing into each other, brakes, radiators and all sorts. So they'll have to make sure there's no fluids there that don't need to be, because that's a fast part of the racetrack at racing speed when they're exiting out of the final corner, and you don't want that to be a messy. So that'll need to be treated too. But AMR safety crew are doing a top job as always with the Steps wrecker trucks, getting the cars cleaned up quickly and safely. That's the main thing. And return them to the paddock. But well, not this, but the 20 minutes down, we could potentially be another 20 minutes behind full course yellow. And then, of course, the minimum driver time is done. But for some, this is where the strategy, I think, comes in, John. Some crews have started with their weaker driver. Mm. This is to their advantage, of course. Yeah. And some have started with a stronger driver, which is to their disadvantage.
0: And remember, the pits are still closed for service and or changing drivers. Will Turner is down with Ryan. We'll take some more BDO Pit Lane Reports. Arjuna coming up in a second.
2: Perfect opportunity, I think, to talk a little bit about that strategy with Will Turner, because you've got two cars. Luca Marz up in fourth. Vin Barletta a little bit further down, what, 24th, I think, in class, if I'm reading your screen correctly. And it's two different driver lineup compositions. You've got a bronze that you have to work around in one lineup, not so in the other. So I guess the one was in the incident there, wasn't it? But with that in mind, we were kind of talking through the permutations of what this yellow at this stage does. Can you kind of help the listeners understand the way that a GS team might look at this, either as an opportunity or perhaps as a hindrance?
6: Yeah, sure. And I think it's a little too late for the other teams to hear what I'm saying and take advantage of our strategies here. No, but so right now we're in fuel save mode because this is a perfect opportunity to try to do this race in a one-stopper, which we couldn't have done without a long yellow. So right now, again, our thought is let's make it a one-stopper and put our second driver in, put Dylan in, and hopefully we're at the front now. Hopefully we can stay at the front or keep it in the front. With the other car further back, his job basically, because you are that far back, is to pretty much stay out of trouble, which you can see didn't happen today. But what he would have done is stayed out of trouble. We would have taken advantage of a yellow if we could stop early. Fill them up with fuel and wait for the next pit stop, actually. But again, now this changes everything, but it also helps everybody with this, the amount of time this yellow has taken. I think everybody can make it on a one stop now, which is going to be exciting because I don't think we've had a one stop in a while.
2: Okay, so that would then mean presumably the last stint would be on the longer side. How is the BMW over the long run? We know it's got decent one-lap pace based on the qualifying effort yesterday, but how about long-term?
6: Yeah, so inherently, the BMW is pretty good over long-term, so we hope to take advantage of that. But also, there's some other cars that are pretty close as far as that goes, so I don't think we will have an advantage, but we definitely won't have a disadvantage going the whole way.
2: Appreciate the insight. We'll let you get back to your lunch.
6: Thank you.
3: Morgan Burkhardt, let's talk about what this means from a driver's perspective. We've been talking about only one stop now, but does it mean you're going to be a lot more aggressive when you jump into the CSM number two?
7: It does. I mean, everybody's on the same strategy now. There's a whole lot less ability to play around with what you're going to be able to do. So as a driver, you're going to be getting in, and you can't really count on another yellow. Everybody's not going to have another stop at the end, so it's just flat out go for it. For the guys that are at the back, like the Carbon, the 39, they haven't had the ability to be able to march through the field as much as I'm sure they'd like to. So some of those like really, really quick front-running cars at the back, they're going to have to take risks and make it happen because you can't count on another yellow. The field's a lot smaller now, so it's a whole lot different as a driver.
3: The field being smaller, even though we're going to be more aggressive, does that actually reduce the likelihood of additional cautions?
7: Pretty much. I mean, you've got a whole lot less possibility. I mean, if you reduce cars in a field, the probability that something's going to happen is just less. So we'll see.
0: Brilliant stuff from our BDO Pit Lane reporters. Couple of things to report for you here as we're still under caution. There was 10 cars involved. We'll run through them again for you in case you're just joining us here on IMSA Radio and IMSA TV here at the second round of the Michelin Pilot Challenge for 2026. It is the Alan Jay Automotive Network 120. It's going to become the Alan Jay Automotive something like the 130, 2 45-minute stints here. It's going to be, I think it's going to be really interesting. Number one, for the first time, the safety car took the field through the front straight. So track services are doing a cracking job sweeping, and drying and clearing. Secondly, as we surmised, race control have told all of the teams that the drive time, even though cars have gone through the pit lane, will all be counted unless you stopped for emergency service in your box or you stopped for someone to have a look at your car in the box. Now, obviously, I can't tell you that. Which ones of the cars that is. But I think that's only cars that haven't then reappeared at the end of pit lane. Aurora Strauss and Scott Thompson for Murillo and LAP, they went into the pit lane and haven't yet, at the end of lap one, and haven't yet reappeared. The Carbon number 37 BMW is out. BGB is out, or at least was involved, and hasn't yet started the race, these cars. CSM, Madeline Stewart, number 3 Porsche. Rebel Rock Racing, Frank Depew, with a very badly damaged Aston Martin on both sides of the 71 car. Turner Motorsport, Vin Barletta, won't get the opportunity to play that strategic card in the 96 car. Medusa Motorsport, Ethan Sterling, the number 4 Mustang, and Core Motorsport Mustang for Ray Mason, the number 60, as well as Porsche 718 GT4 for VRC Motorsports and Dannemann, that 91 red, white and black car. All of those cars involved and not yet been scored as taking the start. I think most of those were towed away, so that will mean that they will be out of the running. The GS class split is ongoing, Peter, so we're not that far away from going to green.
1: No, now the character of the cars has changed. The body language of the cars has changed. Before, they were trying to drive round as slow and using as little fuel as possible. Now, the drivers are weaving back and forward, trying to generate some temperature in at those Michelin tyres and also accelerating sharply and standing on the brake. The idea of that is the heat that comes out of the brake disc puts heat then through the wheel rim and then by association the tyre, so that the tyre is ready to give good performance early on. That's what the drivers are doing now. We're of course doing that. Big acceleration, big braking, big acceleration uses fuel, but this is what they need to do to prepare the car. Means that we're going back racing soon.
0: We're saving fuel and saving Michelin tyres actually behind the safety car. You want to take as little out of that tyre as you can. I thought it might be an hour and 30. We're coming to the line now. I think we'll have at least one more safety car lap. What I'll do for you now, this could be fraught with disaster, but I'll give you the running order in GS. In TCR, it will be grid order, so that will be Rocco Pasquarella for KMW Motorsports, Franco Girolami for Victor Gonzalez and the Cupra, then the Hyundai of Mason Felipe, the Stallion Motorsport Cupra of Rafael Reis, Lance Bergstein and Brian Hurt at Autosport, and then the top six made up by Baker Racing and Sam Baker. That'll be how they start. It will be in single file. At the front of the GS class, really no change, or very little change at least, from the grid, but it's outside the top 10 where things have changed. So it'll be Varanchowski for Rafa Racing and the Toyota, Ibiza Farm Motorsport, Moise Oretzky, and their McLaren in second. Then it's the Porsche of VFX, the BMW of Turner, the Pan Am Motorsport Toyota, number 54, McCombie McAleer Racing in the Mustang, Kosh Copeland Motorsports Toyota, Random Vandals, with the BMW, so that's at least one of the Toyotas have lost a position. I think it's the Ford Kosh car. Top 10 made up with Hannah Grinmeyer and her heart of racing Aston and Paul Holton. Then Bryce Ward in the Mercedes, Bob McCallion in the Ford Mustang. And here's where it all starts to change, because we've lost a whole group of cars from the middle to the back of the midfield. So it'll be Alan Patton for Van der Steur, Austin Kreintz for Auto Technic ST by Random Vandal, Sam Tan in 15th, Chris Miller in 16th, Gordon Scully for CSM Porsche in 17th, Sean Quinlan for Stephen Cameron Racing, Harrison Goodman for BSI, who had, I think, had an issue at the start and pulled out of line. Was that a contributing factor? I don't know. Ted Giovannis is the best of now only two bronze class runners still mobile. The other one is right behind him, Bron Tomlinson for Shopify Porsche. Then Sean McAllister, not able to make up any ground and having lost half an hour, 30 minutes. And then the limping, but back on the back of the GS field, Circle H Racing, Aston Martin for David Hampton. There are 23 cars that are still running of the 33 GS that started. The incident will be reviewed post-race. The reason that they're not looking at now, there are no cars still running that I think were involved in it. And I think Race Control have come to that similar conclusion as well. The Sebring Lexus safety car has accelerated away about halfway down the Ullman Strait. Oh my goodness me, I have to do it all again, this time in single file. We will have just on 90 minutes to run. That's easily doable. Easily doable on one spot, on one stop from here. Varanchotsky gets the jump, gets the restart perfectly well. And we are back under green flag after that 10-car incident. Coming to the original start, the Ibiza Farm Moisiorecki-driven McLaren is clean and clear in second. But it's three wide for third, fourth, fifth, and right in behind there, the Ford Mustang of Robert Neuinger as well. The dark blue car with the black stripes. And he already makes up a position on the Supra of Caio Chaves as they come through turn four under the drive over bridge and down through Big Bend and down towards turn seven.
1: In the TCRs, it was side by side going over the line between Rocco Pasquarella in the black Honda and the Cupra of Franco Girolami. We'll confirm in a moment who has got the run there in that very tightly contested TCR battle. But Varanchoksi, he's checking out, he's gone.
0: It's the bright yellow Cupra that's leading in the TCR class. It stands out even through the amount of cars and camping we've got on the infield. Car into the pit, that's Sean McAllister. I think, is it in the 39? Yes, it is. Let's get down to the BDO pit lane crew.
3: John, they told me they were going to come in at the first chance of asking, and I can see why. The right front has taken some damage, but not significant enough to replace the bumper on the BMW M4 GT3 car. Now, they have changed the right front. They're packing it full of fuel as well. Unfortunately, they've dropped the car and actually caught one of the hoses for the air jack, the tire guns, excuse me, and so it's going to roll off and away as they push it back to avoid taking a penalty, I believe, for that. But crucially, John, car is, I won't say fixed, they're missing a couple of die planes on the right front, but back out as they try to recover track position in this 2-hour race.
0: Also a strategic stop, I believe, for the Aston Martin number 14 and Ford Koch in his Toyota Supra. They came in, I suspect they topped off with fuel to go longer into the race or make their second stop shorter. Great battle going on. Random Vandals, the 92 BMW, the green and white car, and right alongside the number 46 is Paul Holton as they go side by side into turn one. Surely only one car can go through there. In behind, we've got one of the Astons coming through as well. That's the number 66. Is it the black car? Yes, it is. And who's pulled out? Ron Tomlinson's pitted as well at the end of that lap. That's out of that battle, Shopify Racing, and that leaves Ted Giovannis then in great shape for the bronze category. But what a battle this is towards the bottom end of the top 10. Alan Patterson, Nicky Hayes, Paul Holton, all in the battle right behind that number 46 of Paul Holton, 7th down to about 11th there altogether.
1: Shopify Porsche, Ron Thomason coming in as you mentioned. And, whoa, big moment coming through the Fangio chicane then for that number 92 BMW, fighting a little bit further down the order. Nicky Hayes for Random Vandals in fight with the number 66 Van der Stoer Aston, and through comes the heart of racing Aston as well. So it's double delight for Aston Martin down there at Cunningham Corner, and they move through in that battle at the back end of the top 10. Sorry, go ahead.
0: Great opportunist move there by Hannah Greenmeyer in the number 26 Heart of Racing. Is there a bit of tyre rub going on with that Random Vandals BMW, the number 92 car? It certainly looked like there was a bit of smoke coming off that car. Let's hope it was only tyre and not an engine problem.
1: I think it's the Aston. It's the Heart of Racing.
0: Oh,
1: Aston
0: is it?
1: On the rear right.
0: Yes. I just saw it coming up in that gaggle of cars. Your eyes are far younger and better than mine, Peter. I'll take what you say there. So that will have been the Aston that's in that fight. At the front of the field, Rafa Racing have cleared off. Varanchotsky has disappeared to the tune of 1.2 seconds. We have got 85 minutes to go.
1: And the minimum driver time will elapse in just around 5.5 minutes or so. So we went, basically, the driver time has been ticking since the drop of the green flag, which, of course, most of the time we've been under the full course yellow behind the safety car. So we might see a lot of driver changes going on shortly. Side by side, nearly, for the TCR lead. Girolami switches in the Cupra to the inside, but Pasquarella in the Honda says, no way, I'm holding on to this lead. There are just a few car lengths ahead of Mason Felipe in the Hyundai, but it's battle Cupra, Honda, Hyundai, all there in the mix. Like we've seen all week long, everyone in TCR has been up there at a point.
0: Lance Bergstein's not too far off the back of that leading quartet either, as he is trying to bring them under a potential for attack with that Hyundai Elantra number 18. More cars pitting again. And was that a drive-through, Arjuna? Was the work done on that car that came through? I think it was Ron Tomlinson again, wasn't it?
3: I think that car went straight through, but John, the 39 Peregrine BMW is back in. They're taking a much closer look at the right front right now. I think the gaffer tape that they had initially used to try and reinforce the structure on the front end of the car not quite working as they intended, and it's a lot more tools being used as they get to work on what we thought could be a car that was fighting for the championship this year.
0: Yeah, that is a very, very good point. And the problem, Peter, is that this is such a tight championship, you can't afford a bad weekend. We've got a full course yellow being called for debris on the circuit. There was a certain sense of inevitability. I didn't want to mention that. This is at the
1: Christensen
0: corner, turn three. And I kind of feel that's probably from the inside of a wheel arch or something like that. Now, we are 3 minutes away from drive time.
1: We are, but we are not in the window to get home to the end of the race.
0: No.
1: Unless this was a very long full course yellow, which it won't be because it's just for debris. So another head scratcher for the teams to figure out what is the best strategy.
0: Well, Ford Kosh and David Hampton in the 23 Supra and David Hampton is in the Circle 8 race in Aston. They were both damaged cars, but they did come in, and I think they got a splash of fuel. So that might play to their strengths. Even if you're just putting some tape on the car, you'd refuel that machine. Here he comes through the final corner now and onto the front straight to see the yellow flags. Debris at turn five as well, we're hearing. Of course, we will split the cars again. Now, it's not been 15 minutes since the last caution, but because it is another caution, I think they'll open the pits this time around.
1: Yes, because it was after a short yellow, it then has to be a full yellow the next time.
0: Yes.
1: So
0: no pass around for the cars. I don't think that's required. And nobody's lost a lap. The cars that dropped into the pits and then went back out again are still on the lead lap in GS. And therefore, they'll get the advantage of the GS-TCR split when we go back to green. What a start. What a start. The conundrum now is, do you come in and do your driver change and then know that you've got to come in, that you've got to come in again? Or do you leave your starting driver out and do a shorter stop with 40 minutes to go or something like that?
1: That really depends case by case on the gap between your stronger driver and your weaker driver.
0: Looks like the Peregrine car, barn car, I saw the hand across the throat, the slash move from the mechanic. I think that car's done.
1: Speaking of hand signals, the number 20, the number, not a rude one, thankfully, the number 23 car, the Toyota, which is
0: Ford Koch and
1: Jackson Bell waiting. Ford making almost like a hand signal as if he's pointing forward, going, let's go, as if he was in a group saying, let's not fight each other. It's a, I don't know what he's actually signalling at.
0: I think he's signalling to the pit, not to pit.
1: saying we're going to keep going.
0: We'll keep going because okay. I'm sure they took a splash of fuel. And I think he can go further into the race if he wants to. I'm not sure. This is one I normally have feelings about things straight away when it comes to this. The pits are open for the front of the field for the GS cars. Do you come in, put a new set of Michelin tyres on and your second driver in, knowing that you'll have to do a splash with about 20 minutes, 25, yeah. 30 minutes to go?
1: So you're probably gambling on another full course yellow, because then if we go full green to the end, then you'll be punished by taking an extra stop. But if you have another full course yellow, you might not be. I honestly don't know what I wouldn't want to make this call. This is for the team strategist. This has been the complete opposite of last year. Last year was very simple, green flag all the way through, no problem. Now it's way different. Leader coming in, so Varun Choksi going to pit now with an hour and 19 minutes to go.
0: Let's head down to the pit lane and our BDO pit lane reporters. Here come the gaggle of cars. Staying out is Caio Chaves. That's the story. Let's go to Ryan Marie.
2: Moise Uretsky pitting from second place. Abita Farms in the McLaren. John Donovan, the strategist, making this call. He's already out of the car. Michael Cooper is climbing in, and it's a set of scuffed Michelins that are going on the 44 McLaren Artura. This is a pit stop where the pit crew can make a difference. They don't need a full tank of fuel. It's not going to be fuel limited, so as quickly as they can get the driver change done, they're still waiting on that change. Now it's complete. Crew running around the back of the car, and Michael Cooper looks like he's going to win the race off pit road on this side of the pits, at least.
3: Very interesting, though, that the McCombie-McAleer Ford Mustang, the 13, I think it was only fuel only for them. As I'm watching driver changes for the Heart of Racing, the Hannu's swapping around, but also the JDC Porsche off and away, and I saw the driver egging on the crew just before the car slotted in, and it was a good pit stop there. Ryan's not just right that the team can make a difference. Let's not forget, these are five lug nut machines. There's a lot more work and a lot less crew to get the job done.
0: And he was spot on. Robert Neuing has stayed in the Ford Mustang GT4 number 13. And also TGM left Paul Holton in their number 46 car. So I'm going to bet that they only did a splash of fuel to get back to full tank. Or almost an incident on the exit coming through the RFID chips as the cars were coming out of the pit lane. The Rafa number 12, which was our leader, is out right behind the Ford Mustang, but had to stop, had to almost come to a dead stop to slot in behind the orange Mustang number 19, the Stephen Cameron racing car of Gregory Leofouge, who's now in that car. That's going to shake up the field in GS. I mean, the simple maths now is whether you've stopped or not in GS, there's one more pit stop. It's just when it is. Caio Chaves stayed out in the Pan Am Motorsport Toyota Supra, chose the track position, Peter.
1: Yeah, that they're the outlier, actually, that number 54 Toyota for Pan Am Motorsport.
0: So what do you do if you're TCR? You can't get home from here either. An hour and 16 minutes, that's somewhere in the region of 25 minutes to half an hour on the wrong side of the fuel calculation.
1: Really tough one. And also with Robert Neuecker being left in that 13 Ford and the 46 TGM Ford of Paul Holton also being left in, they have to pit with more than 40 minutes
0: Correct.
1: To go. Fuel or not, they
0: Correct.
1: Have to. Otherwise, they'll be disqualified for drive time. So it's the drive time is as much of a factor as the fuel is in
0: so
1: a race like this.
0: So we've got 75 minutes to go, give or take. That means Paul Holton and Robert Neuecker, they want it to be green for as much of that as possible, and they will rip around for 35 minutes and then change their drivers. Here comes the TCRs, led in. Oh, not all of the TCRs coming into the pit lane, but certainly Mason Felipe has come in. Let's get down to Arjuna Kankapati.
3: I have just seen the 77 Cooper, the Stallion Motorsports with Go Racing entry. That's going to see Celso Neto jump in, but it's Victor Gonzalez Racing that do end up splitting it. I did see Tyler Gonzalez on the wall thinking he was going to jump in, but no, the 99 stays out. Franco Girolami stays in, and instead it's the 21 machine that is going to have the driver change, and it's front tires only. Remember, these touring car machines put all their power and steering through the front, so sticker Michelin tires as they get set to go to the end.
2: Down by section, guys. We saw Brian Herta Autosport also splitting up their strategy. We saw Lance Bergsteed out, Harry Gottsacker in. That car was running, I think, about seventh prior to this round of stops. And then you called it Mason Filippi. He was the first TCR car on the pit lane. That means Bryson Morris has climbed aboard. That's really interesting, though, to see that BHA not willing to lock into one strategy. They're trying to cover all their bases.
0: Terrible pit stop for the number 21, Dr. William Talley, out of that car for Victor Gonzalez Racing in the dark grey Cupra Leon VZ TCR. Lost a lot of places with cars going by. I think it was a seatbelt issue for the incoming driver there, and Stephen Clemens therefore will have to do a bit of work. The pits are open for everybody now. No final wave by, but we will do a class split. So let's just go through this again. The pit counter has... Now, that's interesting. Alcamel Systems, I salute you. I almost want to run next door and give them a round of applause. They've reset the pit counter so that the guys who've stayed out are now showing zero on the pit through the pits. That is outstanding work from those in timing and scoring. So Caio Chaves has not stopped in GS. He will assume the lead then in the Pan Am Motorsport Toyota. Of the TCR cars, Rocco Pasquarella for KMW Honda, Victor Gonzalez, Franco Girolami, they were at the sharp end of the field. LP Montour, who started dead last on the field, is third, having not stopped. And Eddie Gore has not stopped either in the Gore Racing with Stallion. Those are TCR cars who haven't stopped. Riley Pegram has not stopped either, according to what I am seeing. But just one of the GS cars, Caio Chaves, in the Pan Am Motorsports Toyota, has not stopped. Now we get the GS class split. Peter.
1: This is a cerebral race, isn't it? So much happening. And also, I'm just trying to figure out which, it, were there any of those TCR cars that kept the same driver in? Leave that one with me. But that's
0: of
1: also...
0: Of the ones that stopped.
1: Of the ones that stopped, exactly. Because yeah. In GS, Robert Noaker's number 13 Ford crew left him in. Likewise, the TGM Ford of Paul Holton was left in. So I'm just calculating to see if any of the TCR teams have done the same.
0: Official retirements now for some of the cars involved. Aurora Strauss being one of them in the number 24 Mercedes. Also, official retire. I think we probably could have guessed most of these, but it is official. Car number 91 has gone as well. Where's my cursor? There we are, trying to work too many screens here. That's Dan Amann for VRC Motorsports Porsche. And also official retirement, Tom Collingwood for BGB Motorsports in the Porsche. So they have put in their paperwork. Well, well, well, Peter. Lights are out on the safety car. The class split has to be completed before turn 16. Let's have a quick word with Nate Cicero from McCombie McAleer as we're coming back to green.
3: We did wonder about the different strategies. Nate Cicero, tell me about this call to leave Robert out there, slight top off on fuel, and you have to get into the car inside of the next 30 minutes.
8: Yeah, I think

0: Robert Neuecker in, get him out of the car. It would be as fast as they could get the second driver in and send the car, and they would need less fuel. Fuel should always be the determinant factor in your pit stop, unless it's very, very early on. You need to get all the other work done and the fuel hose still pumping, and that's a good pit stop.
1: So,
0: you've been working out who left their starting drivers in.
1: So, Luke Rumberg has been left in the number 31 RVA graphics Audi. Mm-hmm. And
0: it's TCR, yeah.
1: TCR. This isn't TCR, yeah. GS we've covered. But championship leaders and number 76 Brian Harder Autosport Hyundai have left Preston Brown in and kept Denny DuPont in reserve. So,
0: wow.
1: They need to come in again regardless, even though they have pitted. So, they must be placing their bet on there being another full course yellow. And if you're playing the law of averages, we've spent more time under full course yellow than we have under green so far in this race. So let's see.
0: The short answer is everybody needs another pit stop. It's a question of timing. As my father used to say, everything good or bad in life is just a question of timing. Let's go back to Green Flag Racing, shall we? 69 minutes to race across the line for Kyle Chavis with Ford Kosh and Danny Dyson and Robert Neuecker and Luca Mars and Paul Holton and Dan Arrow and Michael Cooper and Stephen McAleer and Robert McGuinness all going through. Bill Oberlin's in the BMW now as well. But that's a good restart from Kyle Chavis in the bright orange Toyota Supra. He's got Ford Kosh all the way from the back. That was one of the cars that was running through the pit lane, remember, trying to make sure that they were all right. So their timing will be a little bit. We're hearing now that the 96 Turner Motorsport BMW is officially retired, battling in the midfield, as you might imagine, people jostling for position. Ibiza Farms and the McLaren, the number 44 coming down the outside. That's got Michael Cooper. He's just shuffled onto the grass in the Fangio chicane coming out of turn seven. He's going around the outside of the TGM, TGM Aston. Can he make a Ford, excuse me, trying to make that stick? He does into turn 10. Nice move. Very nice move indeed. That was for sixth position. Marvellous stuff. As Michael Cooper is making up ground, hand over fist at the moment in that Ibiza Farms McLaren. But at the front of the field, Kyle Chavis, they have rolled the dice. And they have put their cards on the table now. It's one more stop for them. Down the inside into the Jean de Bian Benz. Robert Neuecker gives up a position to Luca Mars in the BMW. Neuecker knows that he's only got 30 minutes maximum in that car.
1: Luca Mars, reigning champion, of course, sharing the car with Dylan McAvoy, and they started fifth, but looking very racy indeed. Kyle Chavis. Interesting, the Toyotas are arguably been the strongest car through the week. They've showed really good pace, but they are taking a gamble here. They are going against the grain. You know, there's more front-running cars that have gone on the same strategy than them. So the two Toyotas, have they got it right or have they got it wrong?
0: Rafa Racing's formerly Paul Sitting car, now with Kiko Porto behind the wheel, will have to come through the pit lane. They're down in 18th. They had people over the wall before the cars stopped and also getting a penalty and coming in to serve that now is Bill Oberlin. Pit lane speed violation, just 1K, but it's an absolute. They have both fulfilled that. They've gone into the pit lane to get those out of the way straight away, just in case there's a full course yellow. But that has put a wrinkle in their plans.
1: Pole sitting car getting a drive-through penalty for pit lane speeding. Behind
0: no, that was people over the wall.
1: Oh, excuse me, sorry, my apologies.
0: Problem down at turn number one as the pit-stopping cars, the cars that have done their penalty have just come out. And this is the TCR number 72 of Riley Pegram and the Honda Civic, the red, white and black car, supported by Lindsay Honda. That car is now pointing in the right direction again.
1: Father and daughter team.
0: Yeah.
1: Larry Pegram, a very accomplished motorcycle racer, raced with Honda in motorcycles and now driving a Honda with two extra wheels along with his daughter Riley. What a special thing to do, to race with your family. Oh, car going slow, William.

0: Tally, I know number 21 there. No, it's okay, actually. My mistake.
1: I think he was just letting the GS car come through.
0: Stephen Clemens.
1: That was the recovering now. Kiko Porto, 21st in GS. We know that Rafa Racing Toyota's got pace. It qualified on pole position. It will have to make one regular stop again before the end. And Kiko Porto on drive time to go at the end, but he'll need some more fuel.
0: TCR, you got Rico Pasquarella leading the way with the number 99 Cupra.
1: Has not stopped.
0: Exactly. Neither has the number 93 Honda of LP Montour, the number 55 Audi of Eduardo Go, and the 72 machine in TCR, which is Riley and Larry Pegram. Of course, we just saw Riley have that slight issue at turn one, thankfully, without any further problem.
1: Yeah, and they have not stopped, as you say. Oh, yeah. With the absolute slam dunk for the Rafa Racing car. There's a fueler standing waiting for the car as it comes in, and that is not allowed. That isn't even close. Sometimes you just topple off the wall as the car is coming in.
0: And one of the pit lane officials right in front, and you won't get one past them. I'm sure it wasn't done deliberately. It's just one of these things that, it's almost one of these things, as soon as you've done it, you go, oh, no, I know I'm not supposed to do that.
1: Another full retirement. Roy Mason's Core Motorsport Ford Mustang officially. We'll keep an eye on the on-track activity. Let's pick up some more of the chat from the pit lane, as I'm just hearing as well that the LAP Motorsports Mustang, the Scott Thompson car, is back from behind the wall. Some laps down, more than a dozen laps down, 15 laps down, but they are trying to get back in the fight. Meantime, it's down to Ryan with this BDO pit lane report.
2: Dean Copeland is the team owner, Koch Copeland Motorsports. Ford Koch in the car right now, running second. You're on a slightly different sequence to most of the GS field. Where do you feel like you sit strategically with just about half the race to go?
3: Yeah, you know, Ford's doing a great job out there, putting in just solid, clean laps. Wanted to get off sequence there a little bit. The guys out front of us had a little bit more pace than us. Ford's doing a great job right now. I actually think we're okay. I think we're in maybe the catbird seat. This point, kind of nothing to lose. We were top five, top six car. I think even at worst, we're still going to end up about there. But if all works out, maybe a little bit better than that.
2: What do you need for it to all work out?
3: We need a banger of a pit stop.
2: Your guys can do that, though.
3: Yeah, for sure. You know, I got a lot of faith in my guys. We got a great crew. Jackson Bell has been driving really on fire this weekend. So maybe we get Jackson in there with some fresh Michelin rubber. You never know what can happen.
2: If it stays green, how much longer can you go?
3: Right till we reach the point where Jackson needs to get in for minimum drive time.
2: There you go. That's what we wanted to hear. Thank you, Dean.
1: Yeah, that becomes a slightly easier strategic call at that point, Peter, doesn't it? For Caio Chavez and Ford Koch, the Pan Am and Koch Copeland Motorsport cars. Also, there was another car that I thought that had done that. Left their starting drivers in, as I'm hearing now that another one of the cars that had the issues earlier on has been pushed behind the wall. That never sounds good, does it? That's that David Hampton Circle H racing car.
0: Yeah, the car run by Archangel. Oh, off the road, no!
1: Another crash, and this is at the sharp, cars that should be at the sharp end of the field. In the dust, there is the Shopify Porsche, and it was the number 33 Hyundai, the multicoloured machine. Ron Tomlinson, who's not had a good day so far, been in and through the pits a few times. He's got damage to the front left of that number 22 green Porsche, and it's rubbing against the Michelin tyres. But I'm pretty certain I saw emerging from the dust there the fourth place TCR car of Bryson Morris, the number 33.
0: What was it you said? He doesn't believe in coincidences. Your dad said that, didn't he?
1: Yeah, he does. Yeah. And at turn seven on the runoff, the Porsche has pulled up. Ron got off the circuit coming out of turn number four into turn five and six, and the Michelin tyres, he wasn't quite off the surface, and I'm afraid it was a case of wrong place, wrong time for the Hyundai. And Bryson Morris could have done nothing about that in the Hope on Wheels number 33 car as the Shopify car just spun across the front of him.
0: What's remarkable is that the number 33 of Bryson Morris, the car has appeared to take the hit pretty well.
1: I think it was flat on the nose, to be honest. That's the thing.
0: Yeah, so we'll watch the sector times of Bryson Morris very, very closely. He's a superb driver. So he'd lost in that incident 9 seconds. So the main thing is he okay? Can he continue? And because if so, he's still not out of this. But that was such bad luck there for Bryson Morris. As you rightly say, John, wrong place, time. He's just clicked through that last sector now as we speak. That number 33, Bryson Morris, third, 8.1 seconds for him. Not too bad.
1: Meanwhile, Ron's got behind the wall at the orange overlap at turn 7, so we can stay green. That's good news. Morgan Burkhardt has been assessed incident responsibility for an incident earlier on in the race.
0: That's what the JDC car, the number 17 Porsche,
1: correct.
0: Mike Taylor. We didn't catch on camera, to be honest.
1: The Unitronic car, Mikey Taylor's in that car, taking over that car. So he'll be fully lit there. So expect the CSM Porsche to come in a moment or two to satisfy that drive-through. Now, let's just check what's going on the track before we take another BDO pit lane report. We've still got to decide our Michelin moment of the race for both TCR and GS. We've got just under an hour of action to see that. Good to have your company, Ford Racing Global Broadcast Centre, Peter Mackay, me, John Hindhoff. It's settled down just a little bit, I think, with the two leaders in TCR having not yet stopped, with the one leader, Caio Chaves, having not yet stopped in GS. They're playing a different tune to everyone else. Let's head down to our BDO pit lane reporters and hear from Arjuna Kangapati.
4: Wanted to figure out what happened there at the start. BSI Racing was involved with it. Harrison Goodman, what did you see as you came to the green flag?
5: It sort of seemed like a bit of a late start, and then everyone in front sort of checked up a bit, and I sort of checked up, and then everyone behind me sort of checked up a lot more, and then it sort of what happened sort of thing. So it seemed like a bit of an interesting start, but I'm not really sure what happened overall behind.
4: Races continue to be interesting. You've got some bodywork that's not quite fully attached to the car. When are you going to come down and top off on fuel and try and stabilise the part a bit more?
5: Yeah, I think it's the damage is left over from the start, so we'll see how far we get with it, and then when they come in, we'll probably have to try and fix it then and keep it going for the rest of the race.
2: And John, you chronicled the issue for Bryson Morris out on track. I had a quick word with his co-driver, Mason Filippi, who's been listening in on the radio, asked Mason, hey, is the car okay? And he said, it sounds like it. So it seems like good news on that front from BHA.
1: And whilst we're talking about BHA, there's been a change in the lead at Turn 7 for TCR. Classic Turn 7 outbreaking manoeuvre. Franco Girolami, one of two drivers that have not yet stopped. They've played the track position game, and he's just gone up the inside of Rocco Pasquarella, the pole sitting Honda Civic. So Cupra now lead at Sebring, and that dark grey number 99 car then having taken the lead. They have still got a stop to make. They're coming down, I reckon, in 2 or 3 laps time. The leaders are in their pit window to get to the end, and then it becomes choice and strategy about when they take that. They have to come in within the next 25 minutes. That's the simple part of that, because they've got to get their second driver in.
0: They do, that's right. You have to make sure they do 40.
1: Sorry, 15 minutes.
0: You've got to get them, and you have to get them out before that clock goes 40. That's the thing, to make absolutely sure on it. So while it's joy for Cooper at the front of the field, unfortunately, not so for the number 21 Cupra in TCR, Dr. William Talley and Stephen Clemens, who's at the wheel right now. That car is running wind-winded. It's way off the pace that it should be. It is still running, mind you, but there is something afoot with that car.
1: Yeah, 2:29 last time around, when you really should be running 2:14 or better. Interesting. See if we can get a word with the team. Our BDO pitlane reporters listening in. So Girolami leads in TCR from Pasquarella by about a second. Cupra from Honda. Let's not forget JP Montour started at the back. Now, he, I think, has been into the pit lane. No, he hasn't. So that's another car that hasn't been in the pit lane. So he's only got another 15 minutes. Telso Neto for Stallion has been into the pit lane. So it's only the top three in TCR who haven't been in the pit lane. And here's Mark Wilkins in with 54 and a half minutes to go. This should be the last pit stop. I think this has to be the last pit stop. Maddie Oust got out at the last opportunity as soon as she'd done her 40 minutes in that pit stop that we had at the end of the year during the yellows. So 54 minutes is what they reckon they can do in the TCR car. So we're in the window for TCR.
0: I think you are, yeah. And, you know, will we go all the way green? Who knows? But yes, even if we do, you've got the fuel to do it. Girolami pulling away a little bit from Pasquarella. So is that Cooper slightly better on a longer run? Because the Honda was very good off the restart and was able to be very strong and hold off Franco Girolami. But Girolami, oh, he's doing the proper rally car style as well, like we saw from Harry King in the WeatherTech qualifying, hooking the curb over on the S's down towards Le Mans curve and onto the Ullman straight.
1: The car with the pace at the moment in GS, Peter, and we saw it. It was very obvious indeed. The Ibiza Farm Motorsports Artura is closing in on the leader. Started way down on the restart. Last time I looked, they were sixth, and now they are second. Now, all right, there's been a pit stop, I think, in there. For Kaya Chavez, he's still leading at the moment, but his lead is down to a second on Michael Cooper, who has taken a pit stop. So Michael Cooper can drive to the end. Kaya Chavez cannot.
0: I don't know. I don't think Michael Cooper can.
1: Did he start the car?
0: No, Moise Goretzky did, but they pitted with the first full course yellow with about an hour and 20 to go thereabouts. Right. So he's been in the car for 25 minutes. So no, that they can't go to the end from here. But also, you've got to factor in.
1: His drive time, he can go at the end.
0: Oh, his drive time, of course. Yes absolutely. Yes, but on fuel, definitely not. No. So he can be left in the car, correct. And he has 20 minutes newer tyres than Kaio Chavez does in the 54 car, leading the way at the moment for Toyota.
1: Yeah. TCR pit stop for the Honda Civic number 5, Riley Pegram. Rocco Pasquarella in the number 5 has handed that car over. Arjuna?
4: Nice tidy pit stop for them as they roll off and away. Also into pit lane, it's the multicoloured winner of VIR last year, Speed Syndicate RVA Graphics, Jaden Conright, taking over from Luke Rumberg as they roll off the Air Jacks. A little bit of a slow stop for them as well. I'm not quite sure exactly what here, but they are getting the attention of the IMSA official, which, John, is never a good sign.
1: Mechanical black flag out as well. Oh, hang on, I'll get back to that in a moment, because we've got a slow car halfway around the track. And in fact, it has stopped. And that's Morgan Burkhart for Porsche, the CSM machine. But Morgan has got that car behind one of the orange overlaps. The orange is there to show drivers that there is a gap to get through. So we'll stay green for the moment. Let me get back to that mechanical black flag. It's BSI Racing Supra. And the number 67, Lucas Weisenberg, in that car. And the reason, if your track side is pretty obvious, it's got most of the right-hand side of the bumper at the back hanging off.
0: Yes.
1: I think that was the car that was involved right at the start, actually.
0: It was. Yes, it was. Yeah, agree with that. Yeah, and it's been hit from the rear, interestingly. So coming back to what we were trying to pontificate on earlier...
1: speculate, not pontificate.
0: Speculate. it's so difficult to call right now who has got the right strategy, who has nailed it on the point. That is so difficult right now. Denis Dupont is up to third place in TCR, 16 seconds off the lead, but needs to pit very soon and get the pit lane, get into the pit lane, because he needs to hand over to his teammate.
1: No, Denis Dupont wasn't.
0: Sorry, excuse me. Preston Brown has come in then, so yes. They've done the switch. Yes.
1: Yeah.
0: So they're good to go now.
1: Yeah, correct. They did it spot on the time. Let's go down to Ryan in the pit lane.
2: MMG just pitted from second place. It was a really clean pit stop. All they were waiting on was the fuel. Front tires only, as you would expect. LP Montour out, Carl Whitmer in. This is the car that started last in class and used the caution periods to go off sequence. Now we'll see how it plays out, but that should be their one and only stop of the race.
1: Battle for the lead. Three across the track with the TGM car not involved. Battle for first place now as Caio Chavez stayed out and the Ibiza Farm Motorsport car has come through. Michael Cooper will lead the motor race and across the line will be scored as the leader. In comes Caio Chavez. That was the time to come in. 50 minutes to go and Chavez and the rest of the Pan Am Motorsport have played their strategic card. This, Ryan Marine, is their final pit stop.
2: Yep, the one and only, I believe, unless they had a top off earlier. Thiago Camilo is getting in. Caio Chavez did a great job to get this race started. We also expect Ford Koch to be in a couple of laps to give way to Jackson Bell. And looks like a pretty clean pit stop so far for the Pan Am guys. I'll keep my eyes on it down here, let you know if anything happens to pop off.
4: Luke Rundberg has just jumped out of the Audi that we saw stationary on pit lane for a little bit. Talk to me, Luke. You were in a great spot strategically, but what happened?
6: Yeah, we were going into 17, and a GS car decided to try and throw it down in on the inside and hit us right in the tire, and it just ruined the tie rod. So probably ruined our race, but we're still going to go out there and try and salvage as much as we can. Fortunately, GS cars, the drivers don't have common sense out there, and they like to mess with us.
4: Looking on the positives, the early safety car made for lots of different strategies, but I think you and the team were in a good spot.
6: Yeah, we were excited for that because we were going to be short on fuel anyway, so being able to have that little extra time, it really helped our fuel gap.
1: Franco Girolami on pit lane. This was the car that didn't stop, remember. Franco is out of that car. They're waiting on the fuel. This will be their one and only pit stop for the Cupra. First gear, wheel spin, down and away. And now we're starting to see, much like the 400 metres when they set them all off for the 400 metres hurdles, the stagger unwinds at the end. Different strategies, but we're inside the pit stop window to go to the end on VP Racing Fuel. Incident being looked at, another incident going to be looked at by Race Control. Trenton Estep for Van der Steur Racing has had some contact with Random Vandals number 92. BMW, that's Robert McGuinness, as in comes the Ibiza Farms car. Now this is really, really smart, because that stop from Caio Chavez has triggered this. They can't afford, the Ibiza Farm guys can't afford to get caught on the wrong side of a safety car.
0: Yeah, they're covering it off. Very, very clever. I don't even know if they are putting it up on the jack. So looking to, are they going to put new Michelin tires on? Yes, they are, on the right hand side of the car, which of course on this anti-clockwise circuit is going to wear more. So I didn't see them put left sides on, John.
1: No, absolutely not. Still waiting for the fuel to go in. The car is down. It'll go immediately. It can. Ford Koch, by the way, has inherited the lead in the number 23. And they are on the wall for the Koch Copeland Motorsport Toyota GR Supra. Robert Neuecker now as well must be thinking about coming in, because we're only 6 minutes away from them timing Robert out. And if there's a safety car now, that doesn't help them. You get no respite from that 40 minutes driver time. Really important on the rejoin here. Two Supras together going through 10 and 11. And the Koch Motorsport car just getting the position, really important, as Jackson Bell in the Kosh Copeland Motorsport number 23 in pink this weekend.
0: Still Ford Kosh, so they need to pit him. They need to pit him soon, otherwise they will time out on driver time. So they've got to get Jackson Bell in the car within, I would say, at the end of this lap.
1: Yeah.
0: Maybe one more if you want to risk it.
1: Yeah, correct. Yes, I thought they'd already done that. My apologies. I thought that was the outlap. I was happy for that. It's not like, a difficult one to work out, though, is it?
0: It's like trying to read 49 different books at once.
1: Yes,
0: chapter
1: correct.
0: By chapter. It's pretty complex, isn't it?
1: Now, the TCR battle is beginning to clear up as well. Celso Neto, Stallion Motorsports with Go Racing. He's got to come in. Did he start the 77, Peter? I've now completely forgotten.
0: No, that they've done a driver change.
1: That's fine.
0: Yeah.
1: Here comes the Kosh Copeland car. BDO pit lane reporter Ryan Marine is right there.
2: And he's pitting right behind the Pegram Racing Honda. The good news is that car has just now cleared out. It's Larry Pegram in. Riley had gotten out of it. Now to the Kosh Copeland car. Dean Copeland told us they were going to push it as close to that 40-minute-to-go mark as they could to maximize this strategy. They're off sequence. They told us they thought maybe a fifth or sixth place car at best if they just did everything everybody else did. So they're trying something a little bit different. It's four tires going on. It's a long fuel fill as well because they've run really deep into this stint. Everything looking smooth here so far. Driver change done. Tires done. Fuel is done. Waiting to drop the car off the jacks. Little delay there. And it's now Jackson Bell who stalls. Car is stalled, trying to get it refired. Now he rolls away.
4: And what that will do is allow the McCombie-McAleer Ford Mustang to inherit some track position. They're happy with that pit stop as well as Nate Cicero jumps in. Also into pit lane, the Heart of Racing at number 26. They've got some damage to the right rear. The exhaust is actually exposed behind where the bodywork would usually hide it, but seemingly not slowing them down. Quick pit stop back onto track for the Hanners.
1: Hannah Grisham brought the car in. Nate Cicero taking out the... Hannah staying in that car, by the way. And Nate Cicero takes out the Ford Mustang GT4 that we were talking about there. And that is a very good turnaround for that dark blue number 13, with the black stripes across the tongue. Vandersteur Racing in Aston Martin Vantage lead with Trent and Estep, but they've got a problem. Incident responsibility. We told you it was being looked at with Robert McGuinness and the Random Vandals. They will have to do a drive-through. Also in that pit stop, Heart of Racing, right at the sharp end. The Hanners have done so well. People over the wall before the car stops. Drive-through for the number 26 Aston. Pit stop penalties proving to be very, very expensive.
0: And Kiko Porto, who's fastest of all the fastest lap, fastest in every sector, started on pole but is on the fight back because of a drive-through penalty for a pit lane infringement. What now?
1: It's Celso Neto leading in TCR as he went out for Stallion Motorsports with Go Racing. Again, people over the wall before the car stops. That's about the third or fourth one we've seen today, and none of them have been anywhere near close, so he's going to have to come in as well. Trent and Estep does his drive through. Now, when was that car last in the pit lane for full service? 15 laps ago. So I think he'll stay out now. They might have been thinking about coming in and doing their last pit stop, but Trenton will now stay out and play the long game and hope for a free pit stop later on.
0: Hopefully, yeah. They're just hoping for a full course yellow now. And that puts the championship leaders, the number 76 crew, Denny DuPont and Preston Brown, who rolled the dice on strategy. Everyone rolling the dice in different directions. Who is it going to suit? Well, they're into a good spot right now, but they've got Harry Gottsacker right behind in the number 18 machine on the same strategy. Likewise, James Vance in the Baker Audi, who's only 1.7 seconds behind. So TCR is alive, but we've seen this several times before where not necessarily the quickest cars come to the fore. Sometimes it's more about who gets that strategical... who gets that mastermind puzzle right, and it's so difficult to get it right.
1: Pit stops for Team TGM, the leading bronze category race car, Hugh Plum in and out. That's his last pit stop. Also in the pits, Bill Oberlin, Samantha Tan racing by Random Vandals. Remember, he did a drive-through as well, but that car has cycled through to the sharp end of the field as well. What a shuffle. This has been awful start to the race with 10 cars involved and only one of them coming back from behind the wall. That was the LAP Motorsports Ford Mustang. Clayton Williams behind the wheel of that. That car is some 16 laps down, but running in 23rd position in class. And they will make up some more positions, actually. There's at least a couple of positions that they'll make up from that going through. That assumes there's no further issues for cars ahead of them. They have a handful of laps to make up, though, on the cars ahead. 40 minutes to go. So if you haven't made your pit stop and put your second driver in now, you are out of time. But I think everybody has done it, Peter.
0: Pretty sure, yeah. So Kiko Porto now leads the race. So the pole sitter back towards the front. Aaron Choski started that car, but Kiko Porto has been at the wheel for 26 minutes since his last stop, which means an hour and 6 minutes to go. That, to me, I would say, is too far to go on one tank of fuel. So they made that lead that they have right now of 28 seconds over Michael Cooper. Is that enough to get in, take a splash and come back out again? I think that is mighty tight.
1: It's too close for comfort. Really too close for comfort, isn't it?
0: Unless he can make it a bit bigger over the next 10 to 20 minutes. And last time by, he was 7/10 of a second quicker than Michael Cooper in that Ibiza Farm Motorsport McLaren. And don't write off Dan Arrow and Winward. They're sneaky, aren't they? They always just appear out of nowhere.
1: That they are strategically adept.
0: Exactly.
1: Is that what you're
0: trying to
1: say?
0: That's what
1: I was
0: getting.
1: I'm saving you from yourself.
0: No, quite right. That's sneaky is the ultimate compliment in race strategy. They go, where did they come from? Brilliant driving by Dan Arrow since that 48-minute in mark. They are 33 seconds off the lead, not quite lapping at the same rapid pace of the Rafa Toyota of Kiko Porto, but in the mix nonetheless.
1: I think Kiko
0: another
1: Porto
0: penalty.
1: He's going to be close, but I think it's doable. What's the penalty, Peter?
0: Trenton Estep, wheel rotation while elevated drive-through in the Landerstour Aston.
1: Oh, my
0: Not
1: goodness.
0: Another one.
1: That's a second penalty for that car, isn't it? Because they had the incident responsibility. Let's take a BDO pit lane report from Arjuna. It's actually an interview. Who have you got, Arjuna?
4: Sam Baker, the Baker Racing Audi, sits in third, but seems like these top four still have a splash and dash to do compared to the rest of the field.
7: Yeah, I mean, first off, glad everyone's okay. I hope everyone's okay from that incident. But yeah, it's definitely turned the race upside down from a strategy perspective. We got two groups right now. We're in the one group, and track position's looking good now, but certainly, yeah, we're coming in for a splash.
4: What's the message to your teammate then as you get ready to get to the end? Because it's a bit of a sprint. We've got two different strategies kind of developing. What's he focused on?
7: Hang on and have fun. I mean, he's good at what he does, right? He's here for a reason. We love having him on board, and I have all the faith in the world that he's going to maximize the package and the situation that we face in front of us after that stop. So, yeah.
4: Thank you.
7: Absolutely.
1: Kiko Porto, I'm trying to work out. Kiko Porto had a drive-through, didn't he?
0: Early on in the race, yeah.
1: Early on in the race.
0: Yes, for the first pit stop, they had a pit lane infringement of some description. It has escaped me. There's so much has happened in this race. This race is only 2 hours long. We've only had an hour and 25 minutes of it, and you could write a whole sequence of movies about this particular race. Pit stop now, 76 car for Beinhard Autosport, Hyundai, Denny DuPont, Preston Brown. They were a little bit behind on strategy, I would say. Will this play back in their favour? They might need a full course yellow.
1: Matthias Leis been off the track and has rejoined in the VPX Porsche. It's dropped him three or four positions and he's down to 15th in GS. Actually, it hasn't dropped him that far. In fact, he's come straight into the pits. So maybe something more of an issue there. Trenton Estep. Has he just done a drive-through?
0: He had two, yeah, the wheel rotation.
1: Yes, Trenton Estep has, but not Matthias Leist.
0: Shouldn't have.
1: Okay.
0: No.
1: So he's beat
0: in the number seven machine? I don't think so.
1: No, he's come into the pits and stayed into the pits. So slow on the back stretch and has come into the pit lane and has not yet re-emerged. Trent Nesteb's done one of his drive-through penalties in the Aston Martin Van der Steur Racing 66 car. Kiko Porto came out of the pits with an hour and 5 minutes to go. I think that is too much, but I also think that if there's any yellow, he doesn't pit. I think he stays out and goes for it.
0: True, and if it stays green, he might have enough of an edge, 28 seconds.
1: Soft pedal?
0: Come in, well, yeah, fuel save big time. He's clearly got pace. He's another 7/10 of a second quicker on that lap there ahead of Michael Cooper in second place in the McLaren. But I think if he can build that gap a little bit, come in and a splash and go, I think this is going to be mighty tight. And we know how dominant the Toyota's been this year, this week. So even if he comes out behind the McLaren, he might have the pace to catch up and pass. So this is far from done for Rafa Racing, but you've got to think they'll be kicking themselves about that slam dunk penalty for the fueler coming out too early.
1: Fuel.
0: Yes.
1: Yeah,
0: now, before
1: well
0: I go any further, Ryan Marine, one of our BDO pit lane reporters, has thankfully confirmed that this is from IMSA officially. The drivers that were involved in that lap one incident, Madeline Stewart, Ethan Sterling, Steve Wetterau, Ray Mason, Frank Depew, Tom Collingwood, Dan Amann, and Vin Barletta, have all been evaluated and released from the infield care centre, which is the most important part to report. Old problem now for the JDC Porsche. This is at turn one. Mikey Taylor's having to turn off the road. Now, this car has been in the wars. It was punted by the number two of Gordon Scully earlier on.
1: I think either he's got a loose rear wheel or a suspension damage on the left rear of that car. He's pulled up next to the AMR safety team. Mikey Taylor, exceptionally experienced driver, top bloke to work with as well. I've done a few promotional events with him. Hails from South Africa originally. They're gradually getting all the news of the retirements from that 10 car incident at the start. As I said, only one car has come back from behind the wall. That's the Circle 8 Racing Aston Martin. And sorry, that was the LAP Motorsports Ford Mustang.
0: Leader is pitted.
1: And Clayton Williams is still circulating. Leader is in the pits now. Kiko Porto for his last pit stop. Now, what we've got to keep an eye on now, Peter, is where is the Ibiza Farms Motorsport machine? Comes to a halt.
0: He's gone. He's gone by a good margin. Yeah. Porto into the pit. He's still in the pits, and the number 44 McLaren is already coming around turn one.
1: Yeah, it's such a long pit lane here. I think the transit time is something over 30 seconds, and needing about half an hour of fuel. Don't fulfill it, guys. Send them as quick as you can. Dan Arrow's gone through. In fact, the top 10 cars have now gone through. So Kiko Porto's got a huge, huge effort now to the end of the race. Full rich, no save. And one or two of the cars ahead of him did come in right on the margin. But that car is fueled to the end. Let's see how fast this Supra can go.
0: They need full course yellow, though, I think. And if they get it, that is a race-winning car. I think without the full course yellow, it's a big ask for Kiko Porto.
1: James Vance has come in the leading TTR, which was inside the top 10 before he pulled the Audi into the pit lane, the Baker Racing car. And also pitting Chad Gilsinger, the gunslinger from Hart Racing in the Civic. Let's go down to Arjuna for an update on some other pit action.
4: I saw the VPX Porsche sat there on pit lane, John. They've got both the left front and the right front off, and the wrenches were getting to work on the left, but I think they were content enough to put the tyres back on the car and hoping they'll be able to send it back out to complete this race.
1: I am still struggling to get my head round this. Oh, it looked like Mikey Taylor suspension, left rear suspension, I thought it was, and it was coming out of turn 17,
0: which is where that was where the car was hit by the number two Porsche Cayman above Gordon Scully. So it's maybe a problem that's sort of worsened over the last half an hour, 45 minutes or so. That's a shame.
1: So how far down the field did Kinkel Porto drop? I reckon somewhere near the top 10, and indeed it is the top 10. Chad Gilsinger makes a bad situation worse, and this is so unusual for Chad. He's coming to do his pit drive-through for the incident, and for his pit stop, and he's going to have to go through again. Meantime,
0: championship leaders puncture
1: right front for Denny DuPont. He was going to the end, but the Michelin has decided it's not, and this is going to drop that number 76 Hyundai way down the field. He's trying to stay out of the way of cars coming through.
0: If that tyre detaches onto the racing surface, that could be an absolute win for Kiko Porto and the number 12 Rafa Toyota, because if a tyre comes out onto the racing surface, they will have to throw a full course yellow. It's not so far, it's hanging onto the rim of that Hyundai Elantra.
1: Denny DuPont having real troubles holding that car in a straight line. Of course, the front wheel steering and pushing that car forward. And he's
0: a long way from
1: nothing,
0: home.
1: There's nothing left on the inside. It has detached from the inside. The carcass is on the outside of the rim only. And he's being passed at such quick speed. He is going so slowly. Another pit lane violation as well for...
0: That's the same one for Gilsinger.
1: Sick Gilsinger.
0: Yes.
1: Excuse me. He wasn't close. It was plus five.
0: For Michael Cooper in that Ibiza Farm McLaren... That is the last thing you want to see when you're leading with enough fuel to go, 28 minutes to go, you're 6 seconds ahead, and you see a car going slowly, you're thinking, no, please, no, no full course yellow, no, not now, please. But Dan Arrow's on the charge. Dan Arrow, last time by in the windward Mercedes, was actually, he was last lap, he was 3 tenths slower, and in fact, he's losing time, but he is actually surprising. The gap is going up, but he's 6 seconds behind the leader, but slowly when others have fallen by the wayside, making his way forward.
1: He is one lap worse off since his last pit stop, and I do think those guys were tight. They were coming in at 54-53, and I think that's tight for a GS car. I really do.
0: He might be having to fuel save. I think he can make it. Do you know, I play devil's advocate. I think he can make it, but it will. You're right, it will be tight.
1: I think they can make it. I don't think they can make it at full speed, Peter.
0: Right, yeah, so exactly, yeah, I agree. You've got to you have to soft pedal it, but Dan Arrow can do it. What a shame for the number 76 crew, for Brian Harrell, Autosport, Preston Brown, Denny DuPont, won at Daytona. What a win that was. And to get a puncture at about halfway round the circuit, that's a long way home at crawling speed.
1: It's Brian Herd at Autosport, second, third and fourth behind Victor Gonzalez in TGR. I thought he was struggling to keep the tyre on the rim. I think he's trying to get rid of it. I think he wants a full course caution.
0: I didn't want to say it, but I wonder that.
1: It's not going to happen now, nope, because he's in the pit lane. But there's been a couple of little wiggles there. I gave him the benefit of the doubt and thought that it was just losing control, and we'll stay with that for the moment. Nate Cicero now behind the wheel of the McCombie McAlee at number 13 Mustang. There's a car that's in the conversation as well. Down in, what, sixth position, fifth position? 20 seconds off the lead as the team go to work at Brian Herd at Autosport on the 76 Elantra. And Arjuna has this BDO pit lane report.
8: They've done a great job to avoid shredding that tyre and causing any damage to the right front, and so it is only, John, going to be the right front replaced. So it's not been a race that's historically been prior to Preston Brown and Denny DuPont, and unfortunately Sebring has struck once again.
1: Such a hard play to come here. Dan Arrow, second position, and a strong second position at the moment. 11 seconds on Dylan McAvern, and they lapped almost to the 10th last time around. He's just taken 3 tenths out of Michael Cooper in the Ibiza Farm Motorsport Artura, but that's not enough, even with just under 26 minutes to go. But what a run by the number 57 Winward car. What a weekend for Bryce and Russell Ward, who are Wynwood Motorsport. Not only racing here in two different championships with three cars, they are the AMG factory team in DTM, and today they've got two AMG GT3s. Well, not now, because it'll be finished, but earlier on today, it was practice day for NLS2. And the Ravenol entered car and the Red Bull Verstappen racing car, both being run by Wynwood Racing at the Nürburgring Nordschleife, the shorter version of the Grand Prix track used in NLS. And that race is a four-hour contest tomorrow, and that will be from a quarter past six at Eastern time here. Now, Caio Chaves getting beaten up as he's trying to go through the field. Keiko Porto now in that car with Hannah Grisham and Billy Johnson all in and around that car at the moment. And that is the battle at the bottom end of the top 10. Keiko Porto has fought his way through. Jackson Bell, it was actually not Hannah that was in there as well. So they've got through that. That is a good run for Keiko Porto, I reckon now, Peter, up into seventh position.
0: Keiko Porto, yeah, he's in 10th in the number 12. It's the Chau Chavez started and handed over to the 54 of Thiago Camilo. The Pan Am car has moved up a position there, going past Gregory Lefouge in the 19 Ford Mustang. Yeah. It's at 7th. Then it's, yeah, Jackson Bell in the pink Toyota Supra in 8th as they tumble into sunset. It seems that the Toyotas, the 54 Pan Am car and the 23 Coke car, that off-strategy play that they made doesn't appear to be paying off at this exact moment.
1: Yeah. Excuse me, mixing up my Toyotas there. Welcome to the benefit of air conditioning in the Ford Racing Global Broadcast Centre for our erstwhile BDO Pitlin reporter. Hello, Ryan. Welcome back to the booth. That was a bonkers start to the race. And I mean, everybody, it almost like it was like people were asking the magic eight ball what they should be doing. There were so many different answers.
2: That's what's fun as a pit reporter. You're running around up and down. No one quite knows what they're doing. You have people pitting in different sequences. Always something going on. And it's a shame that it was predicated on the fact that it was a struggle with the incident at the beginning for so many. But lots of storylines for us to try and keep an eye on and figure out how this tapestry is going to be ultimately woven together.
1: And the retirements keep coming from that 10-car incident at the start of the race.
0: Now that's the JDC car that went behind the wall shortly.
1: Indeed, yes.
0: A moment ago, yeah, Mikey Taylor. That's a shame for that crew. Of course, former TCR champions with their Audi. Switched to GT4 GS last year. This hasn't quite gone their way, unfortunately. Jackson Bell coming up a bit against a bit of resistance here in the fight for seventh position. Gregory Lefouge in the 19 Ford Mustang as they come up towards Jean Debien, trying to hold off Jackson Bell. Very impressive young man. He has been flying all week, but strategy right now, if you get a full course yellow, you can reshuffle the deck again. But if we stay green, maybe a little bit too little too late, and the strategy hasn't paid off.
1: I reckon we've got a minimum of 13 cars that have either retired or stuck in the pits or out of the race somewhere around the circuit. Team TGM with the biggest move. They've gained 20 positions in that number 64 car. Hugh Plum in that to the end now. They sit in 12th position. It's a huge field of GS cars. Immediately lost a third of them at the actually, before we even got to the start line. A lot of those cars are going to be classified as non-starters. So 0 points for those cars.
2: That is so painful. And, you know, we talk about picking a bad day to have a bad day. Some of these big events at the front end of the season where the field is bigger, you're punished a little bit more for not having a good result. But it creates opportunities for others. Right now, continue to watch Jackson Bell put the pressure on Greg Lefouge. This is a really interesting contrast in experience. Greg's been at this for a while, really quick GT4 driver, up against Jackson, who's in his first full season of GT4 racing, coming from Toyota GR Cup, And he's looking like he's on the attack here. He's got the fresher rubber to work with.
1: Turn seven for that gentleman. We have to start thinking about two Michelin moments of the race, one in TCR and one in GS. And I'm not even sure where we start with either of those. Certainly, in terms of moments, can you make a tactical call, a moment of the race? Maybe it might have to be that. We'll have a think about that here in the Ford Racing Global Broadcast Centre as Austin Kreitz talks to Arjuna in this BDO Pit Lane Report.
8: Well, we wondered if the BMWs might be quicker on the slightly warmer Fast Friday. Austin, is that something that's materialised?
9: No, honestly, this is a pretty cold Sebring Friday. I was hoping it was going to be at least like 5 to 10 degrees warmer. I think the BMW definitely would have benefited from that. But, you know, we make do with what we got, and we're sitting in a pretty position right now.
8: You finished fourth here last year, on course potentially for fourth again, but you're hunting down the Turner car in front. You did some interesting things with your tires during the pit stops.
9: Yeah, so we pitted under caution. We took two tires and fuel, and then Steven came back in for another splash of fuel and two tires. So, a little different strategy than most, but he's going to dig deep, and maybe we can get away with a podium. I'd like to finish better than fourth.
8: But ultimately, the season started a lot better. Daytona, top five. On for another top five here. The championship hopes are well and truly alive.
9: Yeah, you know, last year we finished third in the championship. You know, Autotechnik, first year in full season IMSA. My first year in IMSA for full year. So, off to a better start this year. And, you know, we're hunting for that championship.
1: Billy Johnson's just had a moment and then rejoined. It's dropped him some positions, but we've got a car off the circuit. Hannah Grisham in Hartner Racing, Aston Martin. That is by the Le Mans corner at turn 16. There's damage to the back of that Aston. It looks like the under tray has come adrift. She's sort of got that car behind the orange overlaps. Race control will be talking to the team here, Ryan. They'll want to try with 18 minutes to go to stay green here. Let's see if we can work out what happened. She was just slowing down and pulled off very sensibly. Pulled off. Yes, there is damage to that under tray. And she's got it all the way over the grass. And is that far enough behind the wall?
0: No, it isn't. Definitely not. You can't leave it there for sure.
1: There's been some contact at the back there, Ryan, though, before whatever problem has befallen Hannah.
2: If that's related or not, I'm not sure. But, yeah, really frustrating. I thought they had a pretty good weekend, all told.
1: She can drive it another 10, 15 feet forwards.
0: I'm not saying that, to clarify, I'm not saying that Hannah's done something wrong there, Quentin. I just mean that any car can't wait there. And I wonder if she's had to shut it off straight away and cannot go any further.
1: And Hannah's now out of the car.
0: If she could have driven it further, she would have. She's experienced enough to have done that. I think it was just turn the car off at the earliest possible opportunity. But I think this could trigger a full course yellow, and that would be an absolute Christmas present for the Toyotas.
1: Just to prove how warm it is out there, Hannah's just pulled a Ziploc bag of ice from inside her race suit. It isn't ice now, by the way. It's probably warm water. It's an interesting way of keeping cool. If she could only have rolled that car another 10, 15 feet.
0: If she could, she would have, I'm sure of it. I think it was just a call from the team, shut it off straight away. There must have been a reason for that.
2: We are still green.
1: Yeah.
2: And she got out of the car and walked, and I suspect she wouldn't have done that unless she got a signal.
1: Well, I was going to say, she'll have spoken to the team.
2: Right.
1: The team will have spoken to race control and said, are you going to throw a yellow, yes or no? Can she get out of the car, yes or no? I would have expected that to go on, because drivers don't ever want to be out of the car until they know it's safe to do so.
2: But maybe, I mean, if they were comfortable with her doing that, maybe they're comfortable with the car in that position. My first instinct would have been the same as yours, Peter, but for now, it stays green, we should stress, with 16 minutes to go, and this is manna from heaven for some, and it's absolutely disastrous for others.
1: Let's find out what's going on with that Hartner Racing Hannah Grisham car. Arjuna has gone down to Hartner Racing and brings us this BDO Pit Lane Report.
8: And some of your speculation was correct. The car shut off and unable to refire it. And so Hannah's pulled it off. And fortunately, seemingly in a place where we have stayed green for the time being, would have been much better, of course, if she was able to fire that car off. But unfortunately, technical issues ground it to a halt.
1: Dan Arrow in the Wynwood BDO machine. BDO on the side of that car, I think for the first time this weekend, with the presence on that car from Bryce and Russell Ward. So one of the core Mustangs and
0: Kiko
1: the number
0: Porto.
1: 12 Rafa car having a bit of a set too. And that is under review at the moment. And that was Billy Johnson. Billy Johnson, by the way, did go off the track and then come back on. And Porter, King of Porter's been given the drive through. Well, that's the end of any chance for the car that sat on pole position. Disaster for Rafa Racing.
2: Really disappointing again. Not that was the case in Daytona too, where they were really quick and had their day ended abruptly. Here, at least, it looks like they should be able to make it to the finish, but a drive-through penalty will see them tumble well outside of the top 10. One note on the points, by the way. I did get confirmation from IMSA. If you took part in the formation lap, you get credited as a starter. So that is good news.
1: Wow.
2: Because we feared it could be a non-point scoring affair for those that were taken out before they ever took the green flag. But
1: that's a slight change to what the regulations used to be. And I'm going back quite some time now, probably to the ALMS days. So it is going back some time. There was a contretemps coming out the final corner at Laguna Seca, and several cars didn't get to the start line, got no points, and the championship basically
0: was affected by
1: that at the end of the season.
0: And the thing is, when you've got 350 points for a win, a zero score is so punishing.
1: Yeah,
0: it's different. You know, if you look in, say, Porsche Carrera Cup North America, we're going to have race two a little bit later on. They have 25 points for a win, so a non-score isn't quite as punishing as it is when it's 350 for a win. So Dylan McIvern in the BMW for Turner Motorsport, coming along the Elmond Straight now, under pressure from the Rapid Scotsman Stephen McAleer, also in a BMW in the number 27, former champion, of course, in this category. But of course, so is McIvern.
1: My memory isn't that good, but I'm sure that used to be the rule if you didn't get to the start line.
2: Yes, you're right, and my source at IMSA is apparently listening to us, because I think the impetus for the change was an incident that you were just describing, or at least one comparable to it. I think 2017-2018, I'm told, is when the change took place.
1: Yeah, absolutely.
0: Could I make an early nomination for Michelin Moment of the Race, or are we too early?
1: No, please do.
0: I'm going to say it's Daytona Redemption, and it's going to be the same for GS and for TCR, because the performance of the Ibiza Farm McLaren and the 99 in TCR, the Cupra for Tyler and for Gonzalez Motorsport with Franco Girolami, those were two slightly different, still got the result that they wanted. For Ibiza Farm McLaren, they were just way off the pace. And for the Cupra for Tyler Gonzalez Motorsport, no, I thought for a minute.
1: I thought you Celso Neto. But, I mean, that was the seventh-place car. That's tower turn 13, facing the wrong direction in the Stallion Motorsports with Go. He's got it pointing in the right direction again. How good do those Cupras look, by the way? They look like they are glued to the ground.
2: And remember, Celso and Kiko Porto are brothers-in-law.
1: Yeah.
2: Those two cars found each other at Daytona. Here, at least, they've stayed apart. But within the span of, 5 minutes, misfortune has struck both of them.
1: Yeah. I'm going to stick in a nomination for Mikey Taylor, because he had a major failure at one of the fastest parts of the circuit. Not only did he catch it, but he had the mental wherewithal to put the car somewhere safe and leave the race running. And he's done that before, actually, in TCR. I remember that. Now, what's happened at turn 7?
0: Jackson Bell and Gregory Leifuge battling over. So Bell has
1: finally got through.
0: Yep. Up to seventh place as they come out of Le Mans Curve.
1: TCR. Oh. The SEAT Cupra, number 99, they've played their cards beautifully. There's been some good overtakes there for Tyler Gonzalez in that number 99 VGRT car. Can you call that a moment of the race?
0: I'm
1: not
0: sure. The redemption, it's the strike back after they were on pole at Daytona and they came home 10th because there was all a myriad of problems. And that takes character to step back and go, we trust in our pace, we trust in our ability,

0: Yeah,
1: he was ahead at the apex, but he was ahead at the apex.
0: He went off onto the grass.
1: Because he was never going to make the corner. Yeah, yeah.
0: That would be, I would just look at it.
1: Yeah, absolutely. No, my frustration was that there would be other series that would look at that, and you would get fans saying, he was up the inside, he was right there, he only managed to get through.
0: He was also tumbling onto the grass. Yeah, it certainly wasn't Billy Johnson's fault anyway, that's
1: no,
0: for
1: Billy
0: sure.
1: Johnson could have been on the grass and he would have still hit him. From that, yeah.
0: And Billy gave him about three quarters of the landmass of Florida of room as well.
1: Yeah, I think, as you say, that was an easier decision to make. Coming into the last 9 minutes now, and it's Michael Cooper that leads for McLaren, and for Ibiza Farm Motorsports, 7.5 seconds the lead. Windward Racing, Dan Arrow took a second back last time around. Is there performance left in that AMG at number 57? Then it's the two BMWs of Turner and Auto Technic. Stephen McAleer now within a second and a half of Dylan McAvern. Pan Am Motorsport, it's not over for Pan Am Motorsport. They're another 2.5 seconds back in that number 54 with Thiago Camilo. And Nate Cicero's another 2.5 back. Jackson Bell, Gregory Leofouge, Billy Johnson back on the track and continuing make up the top nine. Keiko Porto's yet to do his drive-through, so that'll promote Hugh Plum for Team TGM into the top 10, and they are the only bronze class car still running as well.
0: Switch for sixth position, Jackson Bell. I mean, he's doing everything he can, moving past the number 13 Ford of Nate Cicero, just coming through turn one using what looks like pretty strong straight line speed of the Toyota, managing that well. And you know, as Ryan said, first season in GT4 machinery, you wouldn't know it. He's driving beautifully.
1: Well, there's got to be a Michelin Moment of the Race nomination there for any one of about four or five overtakes that I've seen him do in that bright pink car. I mean, the good news is your competitors can see you coming. The bad news is that your competitors can see you coming, Ryan, but he's not been close to swapping vinyl with anybody.
2: No, it's not stealth, that's for sure. Nothing about that. Behind, though, a little Mustang-on-Mustang action. The veteran Leofouge looking up the inside of Cicero. Oh, Cicero really struggling there on the exit. I think Leofouge has the measure of him, but he can't quite get the move made just yet.
0: They're both on exactly the same age of tires. So they've been in the car for 36 minutes since the last pit stop, so it should be all even Stevens, theoretically.
2: Greg and the Stephen Cameron team carrying the orange and purple colors of Racing to End Alzheimer's. Great partnership for so many years. Greg in the car now. Sean Quinlan started it. Those two have been partners in GT4 racing in several different paddocks going back about a decade now.
1: I'm desperately looking for more stories for Michelin Moment of the Race. How about LAP Motorsports? They are sitting in 19th now in GS, 34th overall. The only team to get a car back out of that 10-car conflagration at the start of the race. And Clayton Williams has been just rounding his laps off. He's doing good times, actually. He did a 13.5 last time around. That's not that far off what the leader did, Michael Cooper, in the Ibiza Farm Motorsport. And they have pulled themselves up some positions, and that'll be extra points for them.
2: The frustrating thing for them was the fact that I think it was just a hose that was severed that they had to eventually go back to the paddock to deal with, and it took them quite a while, but they did get back out. That's good news, and I'm glad that you highlighted Clay. He was named to Ford Racing's driver development team back in January. Really quick driver when given the opportunity, and hope to see more of him and Scott Thompson as the year progresses.
1: Still the Mustang battle, one of the closest on the track at the moment, with the dark blue and black MMR. McCombie McAleer Racing getting hit from behind by Gregory Leofouge there. Nate Cicero standing the car up in the middle of the corner. I think rear grip is the problem for that number 13 car, and Nate very cleverly parked the car on the apex so that Greg couldn't get the run. Yeah, he's really
0: front
1: struggling.
0: Front grip isn't great either.
1: I think that's all rear grip going through turn 10 there. He can't tighten the corner up, Peter, because he just doesn't have the rear grip. He'd lose the back end if he

0: trying to pinch the corner. He's trying to take as much speed through those corners as he can with his little lock on the front end, with his little steering input, so he's not leaning on the tyres. Down to turn 16 and onto the long back straight. How does he get off there? That will be the question for me. All the way off the track to the left side. Here comes Gregory Leofouche. He's very close to the back. Maybe he was too close there. As Cicero goes to the middle of the track, drifts over to the right-hand side of the track. They're in the clag. They're in the pickup there. Here comes the bright orange car round the outside. It'll be last of the late breakers into 17th. But I don't think Leofouche can get it done. That smart driving from Nate Cicero. He's not weaving around, Ryan. He's not moving under braking. He's defending because he knows he has got a disadvantage, and he knows what that disadvantage is.
1: Well, at this point, he's seen Greg's best shot a couple of times, and he's been able to keep it at bay. That has to give him some confidence. Maybe Greg's got to throw something a little bit different at him here in the final two laps.
0: Arjuna Kangaparty, give me your nominations, please, for TCR, first of all, for Michelin Moment of the Race.
2: I think that is a pretty simple one for me, John. It's the fact that the Victor Gonzalez Racing Team, Daytona Redemption, but also with a really interesting pit strategy, staying out there and only the one transit down pit lane today, when a lot of other teams made multiple stops. When I look at GS, it's a lot more confusing, because I think ultimately what happened was the chaos at the start set off a chain reaction where so many different strategy options became available. But the Daytona Redemption for Michael Cooper and for Moise Uretsky, that could be a storyline. I'll go slightly different, though. Dan Arrow in that Winward Mercedes, he's looking really strong at the end of this race. Remember last year, it was a tough indoctrination to life in America in the IMSA Michelin Pilot Challenge. Couple of penalties at Indy for him, but he's really started to adapt to life stateside.
0: Yeah, and he's just taking another second out of the leaders. If Nate Cicero holds on to this, given that our Michelin Moment of the Race recipients get a brand new set of tyres, I think he could be up for this, to be honest, because he's doing really well with tyres that are in some ways past the grip levels that he would like from them. Peter, you sticking with your two Daytona Redemption stories? White flag, by the way.
3: I do think those Mustangs are ready for a... they need to go to the farrier for a rehooving, I think. So, yeah, some new Michelin tyres might be nice. And I agree with you. If Cicero could hang on, that would be really cool. But I'm going to stick to my guns. I think for Ibiza Farm McLaren, they must have gone home from Daytona, really down, because it was a super tough weekend. They just didn't appear to have a package to fight for really anything and just had to suffer through it. And they've come back to Sebring, one of the toughest tracks on the calendar, and they've not only won, they've pretty much dominated. They managed the strategy well, and also the qualifying performance from Moise Uretsky, the pace that he found out in the car too, put them in a good spot. So they get my vote.
0: Yeah, and it was Victor Gonzalez for you as well, wasn't it, for the TCR? Ryan, what do you reckon? Are you going to go with the winners? Are you going to go with someone who's fought back? The Claire Williams story, tell me in TCR first of all.
1: TCR first of all, that's the one I have the least confidence
0: in. GS, then.
1: I think that the call is right to go with the Ibiza Farms guys, because they had to make the strategy call first. They had track position. I think they were second in that first round of pit stops. You guys were wondering, would they give up the track position to come in? Didn't hesitate. John Donovan made the call, brought that car in, and then they also covered off by making their second stop when the one stoppers made their first. They came in one lap later to make sure they were covered strategically.
0: TCR, have a think about it. I think it's obvious then that GS is going to be our race winners. It's always the case. And Dan Arrow is closing down, but the corners are running out for him. It's going to be under 5 seconds at the line. TCR, Victor Gonzalez Racing is the consensus so far. Are you going with that?
1: How about MMG from the back of the grid?
0: Yes.
1: As I say that, though, they just had to pit.
3: Yeah, they had a puncture.
1: Ugh. Well, there goes that.
0: No, I'm having that. I'm gonna give them that. I am gonna give them that from the back of the grid. They'll get it. It will be MMG, and they'll get a new set of Michelin tyres. Second round of Michelin Pilot Challenge for 2026. Ibiza Farm Motorsport have their redemption from the Rolex 24 at Daytona. Michael Cooper brings home the victory after Moise Uretsky started the race. And it was a perfect race. They reacted quickly and decisively. They win our Michelin moment of the race for their quick strategic call. Coming through to win in TCR will be Victor Gonzalez Racing Team. We'll get to that in a moment. But let's go to the winning GS team and a BDO pit lane report.
2: They ended with two victories in 2025 Daytona. Daytona may have been a struggle, but Moise Uretsky's got the smile on his face once again.
4: Credit to the team. I think last year was amazing. This year, Daytona wasn't our best finishing position, but as a team, we just performed really well and wanted to take that momentum into this race, and qualifying went great. The start of the race was a little tricky, but Cooper got in, did his job as he always does, and again, credit to the team, and especially McLaren. I mean, we obviously love working with them, so I think, I don't know what else to say. It's kind of amazing.
2: Not just race winners, but you're our Michelin moment of the race winners for the calls on strategy to put you in this position. The team is doing a great job, aren't they?
4: Yeah, I mean, like I said, like all credit goes to the team, because especially with this race, with everything going all kinds of weird ways, this is a team sport. Anyone makes a mistake, a strategy is super critical. So yeah, obviously this is our second year with the car, with the manufacturer, and the team is just performing on all cylinders, and we have the results to show for it, so we're very excited.
2: McLaren wins at Sebring once again. Congratulations.
4: Thank you very much.
0: And in TCR, Victor Gonzalez Racing, Tyler Gonzalez car that was started by Franco Girolami. By the way, how good was Franco Girolami at the front end of that race? And the pass for the lead actually could well have been a contender for our Michelin moment of the race. But that is going to go to MMG for their run from the back of the grid forced upon them. They had no choice where they started, but they tried their best to get up. Unfortunately, Carl Whitmer has finished in the pit lane, but that was as nothing as to the first half of their race. They stayed out when it mattered and made up the track position. The rest of the results will go through in a moment. Ryan, some final thoughts from you.
1: This is kind of spooky. Both of the winning teams won the final two races of last year. Both of them had bad Daytonas, and both of them obviously won here today in Sebring. What are the odds of that?
0: Yeah, that is spooky.
3: First ever GS win for McLaren at Sebring, and you think the first ever US Grand Prix in 1959, not in a McLaren, but Bruce McLaren was the winner of that race. And I don't know how many other wins McLaren will have actually had at this racetrack at this level, and it's brilliant to see. The Ibiza Farm guys have been loyal to that package, and I bet it's a hoot to drive around here, that nice mid-engine layout carbon tub. And the boys did a great job there.
2: Franco Girolami, it was an interesting Daytona as you made your way stateside for this Michelin Pilot Challenge season. But the pace was there for the Victor Gonzalez 99 and winners now at Sebring.
5: Yeah, amazing. My first victory here in USA. So in the second race, just winning with Victor, with all the team. I am so proud for the team. Very, very nice race. We did amazing, amazing race. The pace was great. The car was fantastic. The teamwork, the strategy, everything was 10 points. So nothing to say, just congrats and thanks to all BGR team for trusting me. For me, the first victory here in USA, the first victory here in Sebring is unbelievable.
2: How different is driving this TCR in a sprint setting versus in the slightly longer races? Is the balance of the car quite different?
5: Yeah, for sure. The car is totally different also. How to manage the tire, how to manage the fuel. It's a lot of things in the mind, but okay, we did it. So this is the most important.
2: Congratulations.
5: Thank you very much.
0: That McLaren connection, I hadn't realised that was Bruce McLaren's first F1 win. The F1 GTR won in 1995. The Gulf Kokusai team, the 12 Hours of Sebring, they went on to win Le Mans that year as well. And there have been 720S class wins in the GT3 events here as well. Here's the provisional final result of the Alan Jeff Network 120 for the Michelin Pilot Challenge. Ibiza Farm Motorsport adds to the rich history of McLaren here at Sebring with the win over Wynnewood Racing in second. It was 2.5 seconds at the line. Bryce Ward keeping out of trouble at the beginning, and Dan Arrow, the Dutchman, coming home well. Third different manufacturer of three on the podium. It was Turner Motorsports BMW. That was a good run from them as well. It's a tale of what could have been for the Toyota Supras. Pan Am in fourth and in sixth and tenth as well. Auto Technic, well, in TCR, Victor Gonzalez Racing win from 2-3, in fact. Hyundais of Brian Herter Autosport, 99 from 18 from 33 on the podium. Baker Racing, by the way, up in sixth position, just behind KMW. Both having good runs there. The Pasquarella pole position, the highlight of the weekend from them. Random Vandals Racing down in 21st position. Then the rest of the TCR field, including Saw Claus for MMG, the LP Montour and Carl Whitmacart finishing in the pits at the end, but winning our Michelin moment of the race for coming through from the back. So many stories at the bottom half of the field. So pretty much everybody had problems from certainly 30th on down. There were problems for the two Hannahs for Heart of Racing. Mikey Taylor had to retire the Unitronic car, and he got that behind the wall. LAP got back out again. They were one of the 10 in the original accident. A brilliant. Clay Williams drove that car superbly for not much reward, down in 34th position, but 19th position in GS. They'll take home possibly not what they were hoping, but you know what? That'll be a real confidence booster for them, because that car has pace. Of course, at the bottom end of the timing sheet are all the cars that had the problems at the start, including VRC, Core, Medusa, Turner, Rebel Rock, CSM, BGB, Carban and Murillo. They all had issues, and add into that some of the Circle H as well. We're off to WeatherTech Raceway, Laguna Seca, for another two-hour race next. It's the last time that the cars will be going there for the Pilot Challenge for a while, because in 2027 they'll be going to Connecticut and Lime Rock Park instead. That's on the first weekend of May. Make sure that you join us for that as we wind up towards the June 4-hour O'Reilly Auto Parts event at Mid-Ohio. Then it's Watkins Glen, CTMP, Road America, VIR, Indianapolis, and then we finish off, of course, at the end of September and the beginning of October at Michelin Raceway, Road Atlanta, for the Fox Factory 120. However you've been watching us today, you'll be able to watch all of those races right throughout the season. Arjuna Kankapati was our BDO pit lane reporter, and in the Ford Racing Global Broadcast Centre with me, John Hindhoff, was Peter Mackay and also Ryan Marine, who did double duty because he did some BDO pit lane reporting for us as well. Yes, Andy's a country music DJ. He is just so versatile. He can do everything. I don't know why the rest of us end up turning up, to be honest. Enjoy the rest of your racing weekend. It's been a fast Friday to remember for the IMSA Michelin Pilot Challenge. Congratulations to Ibiza Farm Motorsports and to Victor Gonzalez Racing. Bye-bye for now.
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0: Hello, everybody, and welcome to the streets of St. Petersburg. It's good to have your company as we're setting up for rounds three and four of what has developed into a must-see championship down through the years. 45 minutes of Mazda MX-5 Cup Racing. Joining me in the Global Broadcast Centre is Shay Adam. We'll hear from her in a moment. Actually, no, I'm in the Global Broadcast Centre. She is in the Media Centre at St. Petersburg. We're just off the outside of the Albert Winnert Airport, which is on the western coast. The west coast is the best coast, is what we're told around here, in a place where if the sun doesn't shine on a day, the local newspaper is given away free. And it hasn't happened very many times over the last 120 years of that newspaper, although it was pouring down of rain overnight. 1.8 miles, 14 corners, incorporating the main runway of the airport on the run down to Turn One, and then across First Street and Beach Street, and then down the curving part of Bayshore Drive into that tricky Turn 10. Looks to me as though Turn 4 has been opened out a little bit since the last time we were here. What we know is it provides absolutely outstanding racing in this huge field that will follow behind the Whelen Mazda MX-5. Pace car, as it will be, to start with, safety car, if we see. Not just the regulars, some new rookies this weekend as we head through the season, and two invitational class cars. Sebastian Bourdais, local resident, he'll start from 14th position for Macumbi McAleer Racing and celebrates his birthday today, and he wins the battle of the incomers, because Earl Bamber qualified in 17th position for Hendrix Motorsport. There were 6 7/10 away from the guys at the front of the field. So absolutely nothing between it. We've already had two rounds of the championship this year, and the venue could not have been any different. Here we're on a street circuit with 90 degree corners. The last two races were at the World Centre of Racing, Daytona International Speedway. Just about a couple of miles off the beach at Daytona is where this brilliant circuit has been carved out.
7: 45 drivers, 17 of them are rookies.
0: And we are racing in 2026 for the Whelen Mazda MX-5 Cup. Drafting is king here. What you will see here is how difficult it is to break away. Down to the inside, here comes Harman up on the high side. There goes DaCosta, but as they come to the line, it's Harman that takes it.
7: His first ever victory. Take a bow, Noah Harman. You are a race winner here at your home track.
0: 45 minutes on the clock. Green flag in the air.
7: And it is go time.
0: This is what we've come for. This is worth the price of admission this weekend on its own. This is going to be the typical Daytona drag to the finish. Fletcher will hold on to it, I think, as they go across the line by half a car. Another classic Whelen Mazda MX-5 Cup race here at Daytona. Justin Adakonis then on top of the championship standings from Ruben Casares on the 5:30 in second position. But it's early days in the championship standings. Cars are rolling. Matt Novak and Justin Adakonis at the top of the standings. Still a little bit of dampness on the circuit. So it's Novak from Adakonis, our championship leader. Bobby Gossett has had good results here in the past. Then Jeremy Fletcher and Ethan Lampre, Grant West, Jared Thomas, Chuck McTutus is the second best of the rookies, with third best of the rookies Frankie Barroso in ninth position, and James Vance makes up the top 10. That's how they will start. Keep an eye out for some of the names further down as well. There's some big ones down there, with Glenn McGee, who was on the podium here last year in race one. He starts further down the field than he would like in 20th position. Alex Bashura, he's down in 22nd position. Ethan Goulart, he would expect to be further up, as would 28th position Gresham Wagner. Expect him to come forward. Gresham always at the sharp end of the field. And I haven't mentioned there either Tyler Gonzalez, who is normally at the sharp end of the field as well. But there's a very good reason for that. And Shea Adam will give us the news from the Media Centre.
8: Hello, John. Yeah, Tyler Gonzalez is not here this weekend. He's racing at COTA. We are going to do a second pace lap, by the way. All the cars starting on wet weather tires. But because the track is in a condition that we have not yet seen, we start the clock now, and the race is officially going, but we are still under the control of the safety car. We do have another change to the grid. Car number 72, that's Ethan Goulart, will drop to the back of the pack. He had to change his arm restraints for this morning's race, so he has been dropped to last to start this race as well. We had quite a bit of incident and contact in qualifying yesterday. That included the number 19 of Marcello Paniccia for Sato Motorsport Group. His crew finished repairing the car about an hour before it needed to roll out to false grid. So shout out goes to the Sato Motorsport crew for getting that done so well. It's not quickly, but it took all the time it needed, and they did manage to accomplish it. And Matt Novak, as you mentioned, the pole sitter in only his third weekend of racing in the Whelen Mazda MX-5 Cup Championship, his third ever weekend in Spec MX, he went on to win. So let's see if maybe history can repeat itself for one Mr. Matt Novak.
0: So effectively, we are working a full course yellow. So the pace Whelen MX-5 Mazda has become a safety car. 63 Fahrenheit across the board-ish. Partly cloudy with a damp track and 95% humidity. The sun is coming out. The question for me that we haven't really been able to answer here, Adam, and I'm not sure if you know, is how many people are on slick Michelin tyres and how many people have taken the wets? Oh, no one's taken wets.
8: No, it's mandated by race control. If they say the racetrack is wet, okay, you must start on wet weather tyres.
0: Right, okay. So it is a wet weather race then, with the glistening sunshine still shining down. This early start might make for some difficult driving conditions with the sun low down in the driver's eyes and reflecting off the damp surface through the start and restart zone onto the airport runway, and there will be difficulty crossing the white lines, the grip changes, the green flags in the air, and with 42 minutes and 43 seconds to go, we are racing, and it's 1, 2, 3, 4, 5 wide. I'm almost going to call that 5.5 as they go across that tricky surface. Let's see if everybody gets through that first corner. It was a good, clean start from the front row of the grid as they go through. Matt Novak and Jeremy Fletcher coming through there with Bobby Gossett sitting in there. It's the number 23 then that is leading. No, as I say that, of course, it all changes and Matt Novak has dropped back and Bobby Gossett in the black car. The number 44 goes through into the lead through that slightly wider turn four. Now, curving their way onto the most beautiful rundown Bayshore Drive. Drivers left, it's the marina where all the boats are parked up, and the drivers don't get the opportunity to look at that down into turn 10 for the first time. And this has been a very good start indeed for BSI Racing and the black and red number 44 of Bobby Gossett, Shay.
8: And Bobby's been fast all weekend. He was fastest in the only practice session we had. Qualifying didn't exactly go his way. He felt like he left a little bit on the table. But Bobby driving once again this year with BSI Racing, the shift we've seen in his driving both at Daytona and here this weekend has been noticeable. His sister is also in this race. Ellie is running a bit further back. This is her first time driving a race car in wet weather conditions, a race car of this ilk, I should say. She does have experience in Spec MX and SMX both. But when you're in MX-5 Cup, it's a very different race car as Fletcher looks down the inside of his teammate Atakonis going into turn one, decides better of it, backs out just a slight bit, little bit. We still have 35 minutes left on the clock. There's a long way to go in this race yet.
0: Atakonis not showing on the timing and scoring totem to the left-hand side, but he is there. Jeremy Fletcher sitting in behind him, so it's 23 from 22 and already a problem. Further back down the field, that's Ellie Gossett for BSI. Shea, Adam mentioned her name. I'm going to have to say it is blame Shay for that one.
8: Yeah, I'm sorry, Ellie. I was singing your praises. But yeah, she stopped at turn one. Looks like maybe some contact to the left rear of the car as a result of getting on the paint. We mentioned it, John, that paint is so slippery on the runway, especially when you add a little bit of water. And we added a lot of water overnight. But Bobby Gossett led that lap. He's going to be seeing his sister sitting in turn one as the yellows are out.
0: It's very difficult. It's a full course yellow indeed. It is very difficult when it's dry because the grip levels are so different between the tarmac of the runway, the asphalt of the runway, then over the white lines, the markings, and then back on the runway. And it's it does depend on what tires you are, how much heat you've got in them and what car you're driving as to whether it's more grip or less grip. Oh, lost it very early in the piece, under braking and probably on the downshift. Now, Shay, I'm going to say there's more paint on the runway and more new paint on the runway this year than I've seen for quite a long time. Those big Vs, those big arrowheads, I don't remember being there in the past.
8: I can't say because I had never done a track walk before the other day, even though this is my local track. The airport is strictly for Bowden to come walk across, but it's definitely slippy out there. You could feel it even in the dry conditions as it was on Thursday, and it's been a long time since we've had any sort of proper rain. So they were very, very, very dry conditions. My feet were slipping on those white hashes. So it is definitely tricky out there, especially with the amount of precipitation that we got overnight.
0: Yeah, many years ago, I did some laps around here as part of the old ALMS VTEC program, and I've driven some pace cars around here. I don't remember those center lines being as thick or as white. I think they've been recently done, and as I say, those big Vs. At IMSA Radio, by the way, if you want to get in touch with us, we have neutralized the field with the Whelen Mazda MX-5 safety car in the beautiful soul red crystal colour, which looks so good on any Mazda. Let's give you a rundown. It's Bobby Gossett who leads for BSI Racing in the number 44 black and red car. Then Justin Adakonis in the number 23 is not showing on timing and scoring at the moment. That's the blue and yellow car. Then it's Jeremy Fletcher for Macumba McAleer Racing, his teammate. Then Chuck McTutus, who is for AAG Racing. He is now the best of the rookies, the number 60 car, fourth on the road. Jared Thomas has made his way up in the number 96 for JTR Motorsport Engineering. And one or two drivers looking for the wetter parts of the track here already. Jared Thomas in the red and white Chevron car, staying over to drivers left in the shade of the wall there. Maybe thinks it's wetter at that part of the circuit. Looks a bit untidy behind the safety car at the moment because of those drivers moving around so much on the runway. Behind Jared, it's Mark Novak. He started right at the sharp end of the field. The Advanced Autosport rookie down to fifth with Ethan Lamprey, his AA teammate, the number 31 behind him. In eighth position, Frankie Barroso makes it a trio of rookies towards the bottom end of the top 10. Grant West in 9th and Tristan McKee in 10th position for BSI. In the battle of our invitation class drivers, Earl Bamba has made the move forward and now sits right behind Sebastian Bourdais, 14th and 15th for respectively the number 38, Macumba McAleer Racing, and the number 21 of Earl Bamba, Hendrix Motorsport car. Looking further down the field to see who else has been making some moves. Gresham Wagner up to 22nd position. Ethan Tyler, 23rd. Glenn McGee, 24th. Those all drivers I would expect to see further up the field. Conversely, Alex Bashura has dropped down to 27th, just ahead of Damon Oakey for BSI Racing, 28th and 29th. Those two drivers. Plenty of talent here right throughout this field. Not necessarily where you would expect them to be, but it's been a very different weekend. We had three free practice sessions here last year with Western Workman topping all three of them. Although he didn't manage to get a result in the race, it was Jared Thomas who won race one, and Tyler Gonzalez, who won race two here. But there's been not much time at all for the drivers to get up to speed, which makes the showing of the rookies at the sharp end of the field all the more impressive.
8: Yeah, it's been a very much reduced weekend compared to what we're used to as far as track time is concerned. And actually, speaking of that, I'm trying to get an answer as to how much time is left in this race, because on our initial schedule, it was two 40-minute races. But as you can see, the clock on the side has still been counting down, and it is listed as 45. So hopefully they decided to give us that extra 5 minutes. But yes, one short, sharp practice session with more than half the grid, zero laps turned on this track prior to yesterday's running. That means we have a lot of newbies to St. Pete, as well as a lot of rookies on the grid as well this year. And John, we've said it for years, rookies do not know their place anymore. Right now, Chuck McTudis up into P4 behind Jeremy Fletcher. Chuck McTudis is trying to get to Bobby Gossett because the two of them normally race in basically club level things together and have a lot of fun. So they're used to running around in tandem at the front of other series. This is the Whelen Mazda MX-5 Cup Championship. This is different level. Chuck clearly missed that memo, and he's going, you know what? I'm in a Mazda. I know how to do this. Let's go have extra fun.
0: Not a typical street circuit either here at St. Petersburg. Yes, there are parts of the track which are traditional, where it's a long blast into a 90 degree corner, for example down between turns 3 and 4 on First Street Southwest. But 5 opens out on the Beach Street, and then it's a right hander onto Central Avenue, right hander onto Bayshore Drive, that flat out kink halfway down there, and then the tricky, it's round about, what is it, 75 degrees left hander at turn 10, and then the fast chicane at 11 and 12. So there's all kinds of corners for the drivers to negotiate and for the technicians to set up the suspension on these cars. Going back to green with just under 33 minutes to go. Excellent work by our track services and EMR safety team. Green flag in the air, 32 and a half minutes of the 45 remaining. And to the line then, Bobby Gossett gets the run. Adekonis tries round the outside in the blue and yellow car down at turn one as he braked on a completely different line. And it's side by side with Jeremy Fletcher now. Those two, McCombie McAleer Racing teammates, and Fletcher's gone through into second. And in the number 22 car, Chuck McTeeser, Tutis sitting in behind with a watching brief. He's just lost his fifth position because the red and white car with the yellow rollover cage has gone through. That, of course, is JTR Jared Thomas. So he's gone up a position. We're starting to see now, Shea, the faster drivers coming through, and that little deployment of the Mazda safety car will have helped them, and so will this, because we're going to see the safety car again, I'm afraid, as Logan Stretch in the Wheels America Racing Mazda number 98, the red, white and blue car, is off the circuit.
8: And this is the second time where we have had Logan Stretch in the wall in race number one. He DNF'd at Daytona as well, so a very difficult start to the championship for Logan, who comes in with Wheels America Racing. His family team started karting at age 5 and has been in Spec Miata since 2020. Is also off the track, Von Mischko for Advanced Autosport. Yesterday, he had an issue in qualifying, hit the wall, started way further back than he wanted. That is going to be a rough one, but hopefully both cars can be recovered quickly. The AMR safety team already on it. These men and women are so good. We'll get Logan as quickly as we can, and let's see if maybe there was some side-to-side contact between the two of them, or if Logan was on his own over the curbs and just happened to get into Vaughn. Oh, that's unfortunate.
0: Yeah, the Vaughn Mischkoff Advanced Autosport car. Another rookie there getting into contact. A broken right rear suspension link for the American Wheels number 98. That was very unlucky for both of them. Was it a mistake? Yes, it was. But the contact was almost incidental to what had happened there. And I think Logan Stretch was a little bit unfortunate.
8: We've also had a car dive into the pit lane. It's showing on timing and scoring. Nathan Nicholson, a young man who's been looking forward to this weekend. Well, basically since we left last year, John, he got his first ever podium in the series here, and he made the pass of the year here, as voted by his peers, going into turn one on one of the restart from P6 to the lead. Nathan, a busy weekend. He is a wheel and back driver. He's also running in the truck race later today. Looks like he had an issue on the right rear tire. This is another Advanced Autosport car. And Nathan was another one who had issues
0: with
8: qualifying, John. He got hard into the wall. They are going for slicks for Nathan. That did not work.
0: Yeah.
8: The last time we saw this attempt, that was by Nate Cicero at Daytona last year. If you remember, he pitted from the lead. He came back out and never got back to the lead.
0: Yeah, exactly. So what we are interested to see is how quickly they can get that done. It's typically not the opportunity, yeah, just not the opportunity for pit stops. Oh, and actually, what I hadn't seen in all of that was Vaughn Mishko then clipping the wall on driver's right.
8: Ow.
0: And so there's more damage than I thought to that number 9 Advanced Auto Sports Master as well. So that is now in the pit lane. Now, the leaders and the safety car again. This is interesting, though, and I wonder if this is what has informed the decision of Nathan Nicholson and the rest of the team, because everybody is searching for the wet patches on the circuit, Shay. And with just under half an hour to go, that car, Nathan has got out. He's just going through down towards turn 10 now. So he will get back on the end of the line. His problem is that quite a lot of the track is wet but drying. But if he's going to overtake, he's going to have to go onto the wetter, more greasy parts of the track.
8: Yeah, we talked about this in the drivers' meeting yesterday. Randy Buck anticipating very, very accurately that the track would be wet this morning. We thought that maybe there was a chance that it would not be raining. And thankfully, the racing gods have smiled upon us, and we've got beautiful sunshine and actually clearish skies. So it's perfect conditions out there for racing. But we talked about it. There's nothing stopping you from starting the race on wet weather tires, as you have to do when race control declares it wet, and coming in and changing. But we did bring up the fact that at Daytona last year this was attempted. It did not work. And chances are, if you're going to risk it, it's not going to work again. Now we're going to see how it plays out for Nathan on a track where arguably he's most comfortable.
0: Yeah, the key thing is here that it's been done much earlier, and you've got the advantage of having had a couple of Whelen Mazda safety car interventions with that dark red, soul red crystal MX-5 to pack the pack up again. The disadvantage is that there are still something in the region of 37 or 38 cars that are running, even though we've already got a couple of cars out with Ellie Gossett and Vaughn Mishko and Logan Stretch as well out. So it's going to be tough, but keep an eye on that car when we go back to green flag racing. We've still got 26 and a half minutes to go. And Nathan Nicholson actually is tearing around. He's not even the last car because he's got... Oh. I panicked myself there because I just saw Logan Stretch's car on our Dancing Ants tracker moving down towards turn 10. I'm thinking, how's he managed to fix that? It's on the back of the flatbed, but still recording its position around the track. So Nathan Nicholson is, I believe, the last of the cars that is running at the moment. I'm just seeing him coming up to Ruben Caceres and Ethan Goulart. Now, they're both laps down as well. Ada Conis now shown in the pits as well. He's the championship leader here.
8: Justin is not going on to slick tires. They are actually looking under the left side of his car and popping the hood. This is terrible news for Justin Adakonis, the championship leader. Justin had unfinished business after last year's race. He ran so well, so impressively. A mistake all on his own went into the wall at turn 9. And at the steering, he actually seemed to drive better, if that's possible, after that happened. But they are sending him back out now. He has not had a tire change. But his mom is here this weekend, as well as his dad, Neil. Neil comes to all the rounds. I met his mom this morning in the paddock. I've been told she's such a super fan that normally she's cheering louder than the broadcast can be heard in the pit lane. So just wanted to give a shout out and welcome her to be here. Hopefully this is not incentive for Justin to justify her not to come to the track. We still have another race tomorrow, and we still have a long way to go in this one.
0: Just to put the full stop on the Nathan Nicholson story, he is on the back of the line now. The Logan Stretch Mazda, the American Wales car, is just pulled over to the side of the circuit on the back of the wrecker truck. Again, thank you to all of our marshals and volunteers. Early start for them today. And this is going to be at least, I think, one more lap. We're going to be down to something like 20 minutes of racing. But Shea did mention how comfortable Nate Nicholson is around here. A third and a second here last year when we ran 25 and 30 laps, respectively, for the two races. Again, that was a phenomenal pair of races. This is the second weekend of the year. We're off to Mid-Ohio Sports Car Course in the early week end of June. Then a month later to Canadian Tire Motorsport Park for one of the highlights of the season. They're all highlights, really. VIR, Virginia International Raceway, towards the end of August into September on the road circuit at Indianapolis Motor Speedway. And the season finishes as tradition dictates at Michelin Raceway Road Atlanta for Matul Petit Le Mans, September the 30th to October the 2nd. That gives us our full season of races. Two races every weekend. We have had to add races on if they have disappeared. I think we've had a three-race event a couple of times, depending on what has happened. Sad to say that the Logan Stretch wheels America car is looking very second hand. Left front and rear to be looked at, and right rear suspension for sure. We saw that broken. In fact, that's dragging at the moment. You might wonder why that's not being dragged back to the pits. There's no point in dragging it back to the pits because that's not where the Whelen Mazda MX-5 cars are paddocked, if that is, if I can make a verb out of that. They are to the left-hand side of the start-finish straight, so the wrecker truck from steps will swing into the gap in the wall and take that straight back to the team. They need to get it repaired for tomorrow's race. And we'll
8: and the field is
0: have some time to do
8: now.
0: That.
8: So we might actually have an opportunity to go back green this lap. The safety car did not have its lights out, but given where they are on the track and where the tow truck was, we shouldn't be under yellow for too much longer. Bobby Gossett, by the way, has now ensured that he will take the bonus points for leading the most laps in this race, simply because I don't think we're going to get another 11 laps out of this race unless we stay green for the remainder of the time. I'm not going to give it yet. But that is something on the line. This weekend, there are 10 bonus points for leading the most lap in each race, 10 bonus points for getting the Motul Pole Award for each race, and 10 bonus points for setting the fastest lap during the race. Right now, Gossett has the best lap. He's led the most laps, but those 10 pole points go to Matt Novak.
0: Shea, you were mentioning that Daytona race where it was wet and then dry. That was Daytona 2024, was it not?
8: It was last year at Daytona when Nate
0: 2025,
8: and Gresham Wagner ran away. Nate came into the pit lane to pit for a tire change, and Gresham went on to win the race.
0: That was a question posed by the Sebring 12 fan. says, I can't recall the last time the MX-5 Cup Series raced in the damp of the rain. So it was just over a year ago.
8: We raced in Mid-Ohio last year, and it was soaking wet. That was Ethan Goulart's first win when he came in as a rookie. We also had another rain race last year, but it's evading me for which round it was. Might have been VIR.
0: So it would appear that we have a second tow truck out on the circuit at the moment doing some recovery. That must be Vaughn Mischko's car that needed recovering as well. So we're not quite ready to go back to green. This is good news for Bobby Gossett. Bad news for anybody trying to make up positions. Well done to Max Stallone, Wheels America Racing teammate of Logan Stretch, who has made up 10 positions already from his starting spot. So they come round through the restart zone one more time. And again, people diving off to the right. This benefits Nathan Nicholson because he's getting heat into those slick tyres. He would like to be going quicker, but this is all good news for Nathan Nicholson, who is sitting down at the tail end of the field. Can he get up into points scoring position for Advance Autosports? 34th position at the moment in that number 56 car.
8: We're going to have to keep an eye on him, but one guy who's already made some pretty big gains today is Ryan Leach. He sits in the 13th position. He's driving car number 89 for Spark Performance. This is Ryan's second race weekend. It's his first race weekend as a father. He and his wife welcomed a little baby girl into the world earlier this week. And thankfully for Ryan, he's a St. Pete local, so he gets to sleep at home, which may or may not be a good thing, given that the baby isn't quite sleeping through the night yet, but that's okay. I'm really excited to see Ryan in the race. He's been doing all kinds of promotion for Mazda this week, and he is right behind another local, Sebastian Bourdais. Ryan was saying how excited he was to be able to learn from somebody who also has lived here for such a long time. But when I talked with Spark Performance at Daytona before our first session even began, one of the coaches, and I'm not going to name names and throw anyone under the bus, not yet, said Ryan Leach will be our most improved driver from the beginning of Daytona until the end of the season. We're already seeing a lot more pace out of him here this weekend. Clearly, he's comfortable on his home streets.
0: Starting in 12th position, sits in 14th at the moment. Remember that, sits in 13th. At the moment, as we are about to clear the circuit with the second of the two cars involved in our second incident, Advanced Autosports, the blue, black and white Nelson Brothers sponsored Mazda of Vaughn Mischko. That might be just too close for us to be able to go green here. Waiting for race control.
8: There we go.
0: Oh no, we're going to go green. Smart work by the recovery crew and Bobby Gossett in the BSI Racing black car with the red stripes on the hood, on the bonnet. Restart, and Jeremy Fletcher was very quick on the throttle coming out the final corner. He'll be alongside by the time they go down into turn one. The right-hander, he had a little look in the blue and black car, hasn't been able to get through. Jared Thomas in the red and white car, though, he's getting pressure from Chuck McTutis in the AAG Racing. That's the other black car in there. And we've had another issue, this time for the 09 that's gone straight on. And that's Damon Oakey. And he looks like he's heading back to the paddock. Actually, that was turn one. He's going through the tyre wall barrier there. Ahead of him, everything going well. Damon started just in the mid-20s for BSI Racing. 24th on the restart, just ahead of Fernando Luque and Christian Hodenland and Max Stallone, who's continuing to make up positions in that number 20, in that number 3 car, in 27th position. So 15 and three quarter minutes to go. Tristan McKee down the inside of turn 10, and a huge sideways moment for Grant West, who keeps the number 50 Spark Performance car out of the wall. with the quickest hands you'll see here all weekend. Incredible stuff, but there was contact there with the PSI Racing number 7, the purple car. And Tristan McKee, I think, will be asked to explain his actions there, shall we say. Fastest lap of the race as the track starts to dry. It's 1:31.9 for Bobby Gossett.
8: You say it starts to dry, and yet when the cars get on the brakes on the white lines, there is no grip for them whatsoever, as Ryan Leach proves to us that going around the outside is more difficult than it seems. But yeah, that was a very sketchy couple of moments there. And remember, those are the cars on the wet weather tires. How terrible is it out there for Nathan Nicholson on those slick tires? Answer, he's still back in 33rd position as we get another look of the contact as McKee just dove down the inside. It was an optimistic move. Grant left him room. Now, McKee was not at the apex there, so race control will, as you say, John, ask for more detailed explanation of his thinking, I would imagine, from young Tristan McKee, the youngest ever winner of an ARCA race, a guy on the stock car path who's elected to come run in the Wayland Mazda MX-5 Cup Championship. So doing the reverse Connor Zilic, if you will.
0: Yeah, I was going to say Connor Zilic did it the opposite way around. Good way to learn racecraft, though, here in the Wayland Mazda MX-5 Cup presented by Michelin. I think Ryan Leach lost some bodywork at turn one as well. The race is on at the front of the field. Keep an eye open for the yellow and red stripe flag. It means slippery surface or something that's on the track that shouldn't be. And I think there might be a bit of debris down there unless an intrepid corner worker has run out to get a piece of Mazda. It's defensive driving down the inside for Bobby Gossett and the light blue and black car of Jeremy Fletcher for Macumbi Magalia. It's BSI, Macumbi Magalia, JTR, Advanced, AAG. Five different teams in the top five. The first of the repeats, Matt Novak on a comeback drive. Started on the front row, went down outside the top 10. Now back up to sixth position. The leaders, 1, 2, 3, absolutely together as we're getting down to the business end of the race.
8: And I can't explain clearly enough how impressive this driving is, because it is Jedi Master and Padawan, if you will, between Jeremy Fletcher and Bobby Gossett. Bobby was coached by Fletcher last year when they both were at BSI. And then all of a sudden, Yoda enters the chat. Jared Thomas is here. He's going for the lead. Jared, one of two drivers on the grid who has won at this track in an MX-5 Cup car. The third driver who's won at this track is Sebastian Bourdais, but that was in an Indy car, so he doesn't count as far as we are concerned. Gresham Wagner and Jared Thomas, the only two guys to get it done in Mazdas. And Fletcher wants it so badly. He's gotten a pole position here, but he feels like there's unfinished business. And he's sticking it down the inside. As a round has gone, James Vance, with the help of Marcello Paniccia. Remember, Marcello's crew was here very late, so hopefully there's no damage to his car, but everybody else is trying to file through cleanly. This is a turn 10. Thank you, John. And wow, Paniccia backs up. He backs up into traffic. Still, though, nobody has hit the James Vance car, which is sitting sideways. And whoa, it just got close there for Jameson Riley. And coming to a stop was the Parker DeLong Racing car of Charlotte Trainer. As a round goes, Ethan Lampe, he's just gotten some help further up. I think that might have been from Ethan Jacobs. The chaos is breaking out. 12 minutes to go, and it's just gone bonkers.
0: Yeah, that was down at that is down at the first corner. And we're going to get a full course yellow here again, I think. Yes, we are. 11 and a half minutes to go. Jared Thomas, by the way, passed Jeremy Fletcher into second. Fletcher got back into second, and then Thomas repassed him for a second time. A heck of a battle going on, but 2 and a bit seconds behind Bobby Gossett for the lead. That lead now disappears as we have the third intervention and neutralization by the Wayland Mazda MX-5 safety car. So Bobby Gossett coming under the auspices of the safety car, which pulls out from its spot at turn 10 and picks up the cars before they go through the chicane at 11 and 12 towards the end of the lap. And Gossett, Jared Thomas, Jeremy Fletcher, Ethan Lampe is fourth position, and now the best of the rookies ahead of Chuck McTutus. Oh, that was a heavy contact. And actually not the car we thought it was. It was the white number 38 that caused that spin. And that's, you have to say, that could have been a lot worse than it was there, Shay, because that's one of the fastest parts of the area, of the circuit. And then side-by-side contact, was that Matt Novak that got into
8: the side? It was either Novak or McTutus. No, Ethan Lampe is out of the car, unfortunately. This is terrible news for Ethan. He was one of our most impressive rookies leading Daytona for several laps in race number

0: invitation. Earl Bamber, by the way, in the Hendrix car, has moved ahead now into the top 10. So he's winning the battle of...
1: They're fighting for something extra, John, because there's extra incentive on the line. Penske normally does a shocking performance award where they award a set of shocks to the driver who's passed the most cars from their qualifying position to their finishing. Right now, that goes the way of Will Robinson, plus 22 cars. Thank you guys for the graphic and for supporting me on that without even knowing where I was going. But it is extra incentive for our two guest drivers. Every car they pass, Penske will donate $50. And if they happen to get the Penske Shocking Performance Award, obviously they don't need shocks for the next race weekend. Penske will also donate $500 to the Kart for Kids charity that Sebastian Bourdais is representing on the number 38 machine.
0: He's going to need a new front right wing on that car before the next one tomorrow. No celebrating the birthday tonight. He'll be getting ready to go racing to Cadillac Works drivers in the FIA World Endurance Championship, due to get underway the week after Sebring. Actually, the Sunday and the Monday after Sebring with their prologue.
1: Okay, remains now to be seen. I'm going to give Gossett the 10 bonus points ahead for leading the most laps.
0: So Bobby Gossett Jr. then now cannot be usurped on laps led. So 10 bonus points, getting down to the last 7 minutes. He's also got the fastest lap at the moment. A 31.9 is something in the region of almost 8 seconds away from a dry track record, which at the moment stands to Jeremy Fletcher from last year. The race lap record, that is. So untidy on the streets of St. Pete so far. And Nathan Nicholson will be cursing his luck now. He needed a couple of those, or one of those safety cars, to put the slick Michelins on. And he's working his way back up to 28th position. But now time running out as the track is drying out. Bobby Gossett with the fastest lap we mentioned, by a decent margin as well. Half a second to Jeremy Fletcher in second and Jared Thomas in third. And those are the top three in the race at the moment, Shane.
1: But, John, let's not forget, Bobby Gossett has had clean air with nobody hounding him, whereas Jeremy Fletcher and Jared Thomas were definitely slowing each other down, especially through the twisty bits on that last attempt at a green flag period of running. Safety car stays out for one more lap. We are down to 6 minutes to go in this race as the double yellows are still being held out by Tawny on the starter stand. Hi to Tawny, by the way, out there representing us. Well, glad it did not rain and that you did bring your galoshes and all the wet weather gear just to keep it away.
0: Yeah, well, for the first time in about 55 days, maybe a bit more, I washed a car yesterday, so any rain anywhere is my fault. This my seventh different seventh different racetrack in 8 weekends at the start of a very busy season for sports car and GT racing. Just seeing the cars coming through. I think, unfortunately, anybody who did put on the tyres, Nathan Nicholson, we know, did. Just an Adekonis, we believe, has as well. Number 23, McCombie McAleer Racing. But he's laps off the lead at the moment. Just under 5 minutes to go. Not been the race we were hoping for. Somewhat untidy, but coming back to green, I think, this time around. With Bobby Gossett then looking to grab a victory, but he has got a huge amount of experience in the two cars behind him with Jeremy Fletcher and Jared Thomas, both of them on the podium here last year. Jared Thomas winning the first race and third in the second race. Jeremy Fletcher knows his way around here as well. This is going to be two or three green flag laps that are going to feel like an endurance race for Bobby Gossett. BSI Racing.

0: When does he decide to go hard? The restart zone is between 13 and 14. That's where they are now, down onto the front straight. Tony has the green flag in the air, and we are racing for round number three of the Wheel of Mazda MX-5 Cup, presented by Michelin. Maybe something in the region of 4.5 to 5 miles. We might get two more after this, depending on when they cross the line. Down the inside, Jared Thomas holding on to second, as Jeremy Fletcher was right in there now. Could have been either one of them at the apex of turn number one. And as he comes through, it is Jared Thomas who's in second place on the run down First Street towards the right-hander that takes them briefly onto Second Avenue and then to Beach Street. Behind them, side by side, racing as through Tristan McKee in the blue and white car, the almost purple and white car, on Frankie Barroso in the Spark Performance number 48. They are battling over fifth and sixth position. Grant West's right in behind them. Earl Bamber with a watching brief there as well. Earl in the number 21 Hendrix Motorsport car. But at the front, Bobby Gossett has broken away by 0.3 of a second. And Shea Adam, that's a decent gap with possibly only two laps to go.
1: Yeah, Jared Thomas is coming, though. There's no way that gap stays. Poor Jeremy Fletcher got strung out in turn one. That ultimately dropped him back from battling for the lead to battling to stay in fourth position. So Jeremy Fletcher, again, it looks like he will come up one spot short of the podium if he stays there, but there's still a lot of racing left to go. Grant West had a look down the inside from Earl Bamber. He closed the door. Very fair racing from both of those drivers. And as you said, McGee and Barroso also. McGee, very heads up driving to leave racing room. The BSI young man doing some very impressive stuff on the racetrack these last couple of rounds.
0: Bobby Gossett with another new fastest lap of the race. The conditions improving again. He's half a second quicker than the battling pair behind him, but he just lost a little time through the first corner. Thomas in second. Novak now fighting his way back from a front row start outside the top 10. Now back on the podium again. Then Jeremy Fletcher, but also Grant West. Earl Bamber up the seventh position. Tristan McKee is in there. Ethan Jacobs in the top 10. Gresham Wagner in that number 5 car. He's pulled his way up. He started way down. He's getting some important points for the season. He'll be thinking championship here in that number 5 JTR Motorsports Engineering car, the darker coloured car.
1: And remember, when you finish in the top 10, you walk away with real cash money. So that is something as well for Gresham Wagner to keep in the back of his mind. Of course, Bamber in P6 is going to get a check. That check is going to go straight to Kart for Kids because Mazda has agreed to do that again. So fantastic effort for raising money for a very good cause. But Bobby Gossett is sitting at potentially seeing the white flag of his first ever race victory in this championship. All he has to do is hold off the two-time and only back-to-back champion that this series has ever seen. And there has been an off further down in the field.
0: Ten.
1: I believe that is Bashura involved there. White flag flies. It is turn 10. Yes, Sean, thank you. And we see Bobby Gossett in the lead. Jared Thomas is right there.
0: Staying green at this part of the track. So as they went through across the line, Gossett, but Jared Thomas has got right back to him. We're still under green flag conditions at this part of the circuit. It is the final lap. Gossett, Jared Thomas, Matt Novak for Advanced Autosport, Advanced Autosports in third. Jeremy Fletcher 2 seconds further back. This could be another well-timed pass for the lead if he can do it here. Jared Thomas in the red and white car pushing the number 44 as the full course yellow comes out right in front of the leaders. No chance for the pass to be made. He's side by side, but that's because the leader has lifted off double yellows, and that will freeze the field for the last mile or so of the track. And Bobby Gossett holds on. We were in for a grandstand finish. The accident down the runoff at turn 10, but race control rightly saying that, well, if two cars can end up down there, then more cars can as well. And I'm afraid that Fernando Luque and AAG Racing number 25 will not see the checkered flag, and it will be round three and the victory in the Wheel of Mazda MX-5 Cup presented by Michelin. BS Tyre Racing. Bobby Gossett wins it under yellow from Jared Thomas from JTR in second. And Matt Novak, who had a yo-yo of a race for Advance Autosport. Awful first three quarters of a lap when he dropped way down in the wetter conditions, but really did well coming back in the second half as it dried up. Jeremy Fletcher misses out again here on the podium. He'll think that this place doesn't like him at all. Second best of the rookies for Spark Performance in fifth is Frankie Barroso. Second to Matt Novak, who was on the overall podium. Then Grant West, another Spark car. BSI's Tristan McKee, the number seven purple car, in seventh position. Earl Bamber, the best of the invitation class cars. Hendrix Motorsport, he wins the battle of the LMP drivers in eighth position. Gresham Wagner sneaked into the top 10 at nine for JTR. And Ethan Jacobs rounds off the top 10. Seb Bourdais damaged the front of the car, but he still came in 11th. Jemison Riley in 12th. Will Robinson, 13th. John Salerno, another rookie, in the top 15. Glenn McGee working his way up to 15th position. All of those positions subject to post-race technical inspection. Max Stallone making up positions to 18th. Where did he start? 38th, I think. If I skim down to that. See where Max started. That was a lot of positions made up. But at the front of the field, the Salty Dog Cafe will be celebrating tonight as Bobby Gossett brings their car and BSI's run machine home to the top step of the box.
1: And now, very,
0: let's see if we can work out.
1: He leads the championship, John.
0: So the incident was indeed at turn 10 that sent the two cars. And it was, as Shea pointed out, the 33, Alex Bashira. The other car in there, Fernando Luque. And there was a bit of suspension there. Absolutely no choice for race control. They left the cars racing as long as they could. That's really very good race control. Opportunity for Jeremy Fletcher to maybe get on the podium or Jared Thomas to take the victory. But that's not what happened. So round three of the Wheel and Mazda MX5 Cup presented by Michelin. Here's your top 10. Bobby Gossett, Jared Thomas and Matt Novak will stand on the IndyCar weekend podium from Jeremy Fletcher, who once again falls a position short of a podium here. Frankie Barroso might be pretty happy with that, the rookie in fifth position. Then Grant West, Tristan McKee, Earl Bamber, the best of the invited drivers in eighth. Gresham Wagner fighting his way through the field for good points in ninth. And Ethan Jacobs rounds off the top 10 for JDH Racing.
1: It was a great resumption of championship battles, moving people who should be further up in the points back where they belong, included Jared Thomas, who goes from 14th to 4th provisionally. But it just makes me even more excited for what we're going to get tomorrow, race 2, in the afternoon.
0: Let's hope those cars get repaired, the ones that had a little bit of bumping and boring, all part of the Wheel and Mazda MX5 Cup presented by Michelin Experience. A bumper field, wet and drying, tricky conditions. And the drivers, well, they had to deal with it. I'm afraid it wasn't all plain sailing for all of the drivers. But ultimately, BSI, JTR and Advance Autosports, their drivers on the top steps of the podium. And there's a bit of work to do for tomorrow to see all 40 of those cars back on the streets of St. Pete's. For John, I'm John Hindorf. For Shea Adam, bye for now.
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0: Well, hello everybody and welcome to St. Petersburg, Florida, We've had NASCAR trucks. We've had IndyCar. And now it's time for the main event. Well, that's how it works, isn't it? We're last on the program, so we must be the headline event. It is a 45-minute contest for round number four of the Wheel & Mazda MX-5 Cup presented by Michelin. Hi, everybody. I'm John Heindorf in the Global Broadcast Center. In the media center at the circuit, it is Shea Adam from the Mazda MX-5 Cup who'll be helping me out again this afternoon. We're on the left-hand coast, the west coast of Florida, with a circuit that traces not only the main runway of the airport here, but also through the city streets, up through First Street and then down Second Avenue and Beach Street, down Central Avenue, and then the long run down Bayshore through onto the airfield itself and looping back through turns 13 and 14, the start and restart area, with 40 cars on the grid. What a fantastic opportunity it is for some great racing. Along with the regulars for 2026, we've got a couple of ringers, really. We call them invited drivers. Let's just remind ourselves what went on yesterday in our first race on the streets at St. Pete's. On a damp track after torrential rain from overnight into Friday, a wet race declared, so everyone on the Michelin wet, and it was trouble early on for Ellie Gossett, and the paint on the runway was causing issues for many people. That was the first caution, and then Vaughn Mischko and Logan Stretch making contact, Vaughn getting pinned against the wall, but Logan Stretch got the worst of it. And a candidate already for save of the season, Grant West, got turned around, but he didn't, because his hands were quick enough to keep his Mazda pointing in the right direction. At turn 10, on the penultimate lap, two cars coming together, bringing out the caution. Bobby Gossett for BSI was in the lead at the time, and he therefore picks up his first career MX-5 Cup victory. Alex Bashura involved in that last lap, or penultimate lap incident that brought out that yellow flag, and I think the fourth intervention by our Wheel and safety car, MX-5 safety car. Shea Adam, as I mentioned, is bringing us all of the news, and we've got quite a few people who have gone to backup cars here before I go to the Mazda grid for everyone. I think three drivers who are in cars that they didn't start the weekend with.
1: Yes, hello, John. We've had quite a few switches on the grid. The latest one actually coming in, just dropping in about an hour ago. Ellie Gossett, as a result of that crash that she had by herself at the beginning of the race yesterday, in the number 77, is still representing the 77 for BSI. But this time, she's got a special sponsor on the car, because the classic Mazda, typically driven by Tyler Gonzalez, has been put in use for her. So that one, not the 57, that might catch us out at some point over the course of the race. Also in this race, Pinky, the car normally driven by Skylar Cottrell, that one has been lent out to Fernando Lucas. So the 25 adorning the pink and black machine as well. Those are the two cars that have gone to backup. Logan Stretch car took extensive work to try and repair, but they managed to get that done.
0: So let's have a quick look at the grids on this partly cloudy afternoon. With Vaughn Mischko, Ellie Gossett and Fernando Luque all in backup cars, as we've mentioned there. We'll start from the front of the grid, as they're already beginning to go side by side through turn 10. It's Justin Adekonis who is on pole position for McCombie McAleer Racing. It's full dry and slick Michelin tyres. Bobby Gossett, yesterday's debut winner, maiden winner for him for BSI, on the outside of the front row. Then Jeremy Fletcher and Matt Novak on positions 3 and 4. Ethan Lampe for advanced with Jared Thomas on row 3. Row 4, Frankie Barroso and Chuck McTeetis. And on row 5, Marcello Panici and James Vance. That's your top 10 as we come to the line. Waiting for the green flag to go in the air. There it is. 45 minutes on the clock as they cross the line with two perfectly straight lines as they go through. That's very impressive. The countdown starts now. Already four wide down into turn number one and all the way around the outside. Bobby Gossett in the BSI car from the second place on the grid makes an absolutely stunning outside move through turn one. I know there's problems.
1: That's Fletcher.
0: And Jeremy Fletcher's in the wall and he's got someone right in behind him as well.
1: Matt Novak.
0: Trying to see who the second car is. It's Matt Novak. The
1: best
0: and
1: in turn four, we've got Marcello Panicia in the tires.
0: And also a second incident further through with that number 19 car sideways. Marcello Panicia for Saito Motorsport Group. The ninth place starter. We will go straight to yellow flags. And an untidy start for the second competitive run for the cars. Now it looks like Jeremy Fletcher's trying to get his normally immaculate blue car pointing in the right direction. But there's heavy damage to the front and to the front left. As a Ford AMR safety truck, the new Ford Raptors for 2026. Jeremy's trying hard, but I don't think he's going to get that anywhere. Matt Novak for advanced in the red, white and black car, also with suspension and steering damage. Bobby Gossett leads across the line from Justin Adekonis, Jared Thomas, Ethan Lampe, Chuck McTutis and Grant West. It's a tough one to call, actually. I think it was too fast by the number 11 of Matt Novak, and he bounced off the wall back into Jeremy. That's how I saw that one at turn three.
1: I would agree with that, John. It looked like Novak just carried a little bit too much speed through the corner, hit the wall at a great rate of speed, and bounced back into Fletcher. Fletcher, our champion from last season, taking home the big check, bought a new car coming into this year, and it already had quite a few dents and dings on it, tire rubs after Daytona. For Jeremy Fletcher, though, this is a big deal. That is a lot of damage to that car. Dalton, I'm sorry. I know his crew chief and best friend's going to be looking at the same pictures we are, John, and just wishing that Jeremy would not try and bring the car back and bring any more damage. The good news out of all of this, if there is any to be gleaned, our next competitive session isn't until mid-Ohio in June. The next time that these cars will hit the racetrack is for a test at Indianapolis Motor Speedway in the middle of April. That being said, that is a lot of work for the MMR crew and for the Advanced Autosport crew as well, for Matt Novak's number 11.
0: With a bit of luck, and I know this sounds like trying to pull something positive as Tristan McKay is running way out of line, drops back in that purple car. And the number 7 of BSI, he's running in 9th at the moment. What I would say is they both look like front suspension and or steering issues. With Jeremy Fletcher in the 22 car, there may be a bit of radiator damage as well because of the angle in which he hit the wall. So those things are meant to break on racing cars and absorb or dissipate some of the energy. It's not going to be an easy clear up for our track services and AMR safety team. Gives me the opportunity to say thank you to late on a Sunday. Thank you to all of the marshals, corner workers, volunteers, not only here at St. Pete's, but have been working motorsport all round the world this weekend. You give us your greatest gift, the gift of your time.
3: and without you we can't go motor racing. So who made up positions? Well, Bobby Gossard made the best of the starts and got to the front in the black and red BSI racing car ahead of Justin Adekonis from Macumbie McAleer Racing. Jared Thomas has dropped into third. Fourth is the number 31 advanced sport car. Just checking this with my eyes because we did have a transponder issue or two yesterday. Yeah, that's the Whelan car going through in fourth. In fifth, Chuck McTutis. Then Grant West, Ethan Jacobs, Frankie Barroso, Tristan McKee and James Vance are your top 10. Earl Bamber, who was the better placed of the two invitational drivers yesterday, got well inside the top 10. Eighth?
1: Yes.
3: Or seventh?
1: I think he was
3: yesterday.
1: Eighth, John.
3: He's running in 11th at the moment. Yeah.
1: Yeah,
3: importantly,
1: Bamber and Bourdais, our two guest drivers, do not count as far as points are concerned. So even though Earl finished in eighth place, we did have Gresham Wagner scoring eighth place points. And that was something that I wanted to bring up early on in the running because I had a lot of people who were asking questions about that online. The way that the points played out after yesterday, essentially our guest cars were invisible. So Bobby Gossett leads the championship after his first win by 20 points over Jeremy Fletcher. Now that's going to have an effect after Fletcher with this DNF will score 10 points for today's race. It's Tristan McKee. He is a rookie to our championship, but he's not scored as a rookie because of the experience he has running in other championships. He's in third, 40 points off the championship lead. And then a man who is always there, a man who thought that he could win the race yesterday if only the yellow had stayed away for about five more seconds. That would be one Mr. Jay Thomas of JTR Motorsports Engineering. Jared is 50 points off the championship lead after three races. He's won here on the streets of St. Pete. He almost did it yesterday. Can he do it today? That is a car we need to keep an eye on.
3: Yeah, the race control left it green as long as they could. That incident on their penultimate lap down at turn 10, Justin Bashira, as we said, involved in that as the leaders were just going on to their last lap. And fair play to race control, they did leave it green as long as they could, but unfortunately for Jared, he couldn't make the pass. Daytona, our first race on the 2026 schedule. We're rounding up St. Petersburg now. Then it's mid-Ohio, as Shea said, for the next race. And we spread throughout the IMSA season to our finale, as tradition dictates now, at the Motul Patil Le Mans at Michelin Raceway Road, Atlanta. And always a very important part of that weekend, with the main race, obviously, being on Saturday. It does mean that Shea gets the banquet on Friday afternoon to hand out the big checks for the amounts of money, and they are not necessarily to be spent in the series, as Shea likes to say it. When we're talking about $1.2 million, it is Shea
1: real cash money. You can take it to the store and buy whatever you'd like with it, which, as Jared Thomas did a few years ago, went out and bought Rolexes to thank his crew for all the hard work that they'd done.
3: That's
1: because
3: nice.
1: He acknowledges, as we all do, none of this would have been done if his mechanics hadn't given him the cars that he needed to go out and win the races.
3: Yeah, absolutely right. And there have been more than the odd few racing careers that have been built on the cash that Mazda and Mazda Sport USA in particular have put into this form of racing. Often thought, certainly around about a decade ago when Shea and I first started talking about this championship, often thought as a stepping stone to something else. Mazda have increased their financial involvement and investment in the Whelan Mazda MX-5 Cup presented by Michelin. And whilst it is true that there will be some drivers that come here with the aim of learning circuits, learning some racecraft, and then moving on, the fact that we have got the huge prize fund makes this a destination rather than a stepping stone. Now, definitely the issue that brought us under caution coming out of turn number three, Matt Novak losing control of his Advanced Autosports Master, the red, white and black number 11, bouncing off the wall, and Jeremy Fletcher, the unlucky car to its right in the number 22. Great work already, as we're, I think we've moved both of the cars already. And Shid, just in terms of that $1.2 million, how does that work out at the end of the season, and indeed at the end of every race?
1: Well, in every race, the winner walks away with a check for $6,000. Again, cash. You can take it and buy a very nice dinner for your crew. I can recommend some nice restaurants right around this area. But it pays all the way down to 10th place finishes. So you get cash for finishing 6th through 10th. You walk away with $1,000. As far as the season-long championship is concerned, it's $250,000 for the champion, $85,000 for second. It pays all the way down to 10th again. But then there's extra stipulations as well. We always pay attention to the best finishing rookie. Now, if the best finishing rookie finishes inside the top 10, they either take home the check for best finishing rookie, which is $80,000, or they take home more money if they happen to finish first or second in the championship. Thank you, Connor Zilich, for making us look at that rule again to reevaluate the way that that is played out. But we also, every race, $2,000 check for the highest finishing female, of which that's been pretty hotly contested. We've had two different women so far this year taking home the $2,000 after each race. And we give an award for Takumi, which is the best driver of a certain vintage. That one does not come with any cash, but it comes with arguably the coolest trophy on any weekend. And the Penske Shocking Performance Award, which is for the car who passes the most number of cars from their grid spot start to the finish. And speaking of passing cars, Nathan Nicholson, driver of car number 56, the Watt machine, he debuted that livery here last year. He made a pass that was voted unanimously by all of his peers the best pass of the year. So Nathan was very eager to get back to this street circuit, which was the site of this move. It went from sixth to first as the seas just parted in front of him. Nathan hugged the curb at turn one and went, "Thank you very much. I would like to lead this race." Unfortunately, he didn't hang on to win his first ever race. He's still looking for that first race win. And that sight of that beautiful pass, John, it was the sight of him hitting the wall in yesterday's truck race. Nathan, a little sore after that. He said it was the hardest contact he's ever experienced. But still, we look back on the moment with that pass with very fond memories. And it does just kind of make you giggle when you watch it over and over again from all the different angles and realize, yeah, that worked.
3: And you have to bear in mind with that, Shay, that that yellow and black car has exactly the same performance potential as the five cars ahead of it when that
1: exactly.
3: All started on the front straight. This is not multi-class racing. He took so much more speed because he read what was going on ahead of him. And if we're talking, he's giving us a bit of a wave there out of the left-hand side. I think he just saw that on the big screen, actually, as he was driving down, because there's a big screen right on the front straight on the airport runway. And therefore, he was giving us a little bit of a wave. I was talking about this being sometimes seen as a stepping stone, but what it does do, because it's such slow, such close racing in these cars, and all the cars have such similar performance, potentially exactly the same performance, the drivers make the difference, and their decision making makes the difference. And he basically made a really good choice, got to the inside, saw everybody fighting, got on the curb, and what was it? It looked like he was in Jerry Bruckheimer movie mode and shifting up another 26 gears and driving straight through. He still had to pass the leader round the outside of turn one, which became the inside of turn two, smashing, smashing overtaking manoeuvre, voted by his peers as the best of the 2025 Whelen Mazda MX-5 Cup presented by Michelin. And I think, in fairness, it was a pretty easy choice from some fabulous passes that we did have, but from sixth to first, I think that one was well deserved.
1: It is a yellow car, and that's not because he was using the Super Mario Kart star power to just cut through everyone. Thankfully, the lights are out on the safety car. We are going to get some green flag racing coming up here. And when we go back to green, Bobby Gossett will lead the cars. He has led every lap of this race. And going back to yesterday's race, it means there's only one lap so far this weekend that Bobby Gossett has not been in control of the pack. Is that about to change? Of course, this is Mazda Racing. Anybody is going to go to the lead with 30 minutes to go.
3: Yeah, half an hour on the clock, and we're back to green flag racing as they go across the line, this time in single file. You would think that would make things slightly less chaotic at the first corner, but already there's a change of lead, and Justin Adekunis goes back to the lead, and he takes Jared Thomas in the red and white car through with him. Coming through, Ethan Lamprey as well. Ethan Lamprey trying to get through, and our leader at the green flag, Bobby Gossett's down to third, but holds on to that third position. Also coming through, Tristan McKee in the purple-fronted BSI racing car. He's making up positions further back. Good news, Shay. Everybody's through those first few corners.
1: Everybody survived those corners, and man, we've got some fun. Justin Adekunis, with his mirror folded in on the passenger side, the number 23, got to the lead, does not need to look back anymore. He doesn't want to look back because behind him is Jared Thomas, the two-time multi-time and only back-to-back series champion. We've got James Vance with his hands full of Frankie Barroso. Well, Frankie now with his hands full of James Vance, and behind them is Earl Bamber. This could get a bit spicy as McKee drops back just a teeny tiny little bit, giving it a bit of space. And now this lap comes across the line. Adekunis leads. It should have happened yesterday. It did not happen yesterday. It was Novak and Gossett. Now we've had the pole sitter lead a lap.
3: Yeah. And the fastest lap of the race as well, a 127.321, somewhere away from the race lap record, which is a 1 minute 24.2. And they're streaming down from turns three to four, and there's a little side-by-side action, bit of hip and shoulder for Jared Thomas and Justin Adekunis. These MX-5s can go side by side through places on this St. Pete's 1.8 mile track that others can't, and Bobby Gossett is pushing Jared Thomas to the lead. This is not really a drafting track, and Ethan Lampe also trying to get involved there in the red fronted Whelen car, but it is the number 96, the red and white Chevron car with the yellow roll hoop that goes to the lead. Jared Thomas leads it for the moment. Will he be scored the leader across the line? I think so. That was a strong move, Shay, coming down through Central Avenue and onto Bayshore.
1: That was the move of a champion. Jared Thomas knows what he is doing in these cars. He was upset to not get the opportunity to win the race yesterday. Felt like the yellow came out just a smidge too soon for his liking. Of course, every race car driver is going to say that when they're not out front when the yellow comes out. But Jared out front is dangerous for the rest of the field because he knows how to keep a lead. Ethan Lampe up to third. I can't say enough good things about this young man representing Whelen and Sunoco once again this weekend. He led laps at Daytona on his debut. He's hungry for a little bit of redemption after yesterday's race ended in a DNF.
3: The leader has to go somewhat defensive into turn four. That opens up the inside line for turns five and six, and Adekunis takes that opportunity. Brilliant stuff. All started at the end of First Street as they turn right onto Second Avenue. And whether Jared realized that he hadn't had the run from turn three that he wanted, but he went early to defend to the right-hand side, and normally that would have been exactly the right thing to do, but Justin Adekunis hanging out again on the outside, and that turned into his advantage
0: at the left-hander that took him onto Beach Street, turn 5 and 6. Onto the runway again.
1: Ooh.
0: Oh, into the wall for the number 44, Bobby Cosson, PSI Racing. He's white-walled his Michelin tyres on the left-hand side of the car. Adam Connors across the line with the new fastest lap of the race at 25.5. Across the paint, the new paint at the bottom end of the runway. And indebted to Diane Swintal for passing on information from the drivers about the issues with that paint. And the other rubber, not just from the race cars, but also from the aircraft that land there. It's been really tricky with the changeable grip across those new, thicker and whiter lines that have been repainted since last year. Now onto the beautiful curve of Bayshore Drive with the private yachts on the driver's left-hand side. They don't have time to look at that as we're stretching out. Still over half of this race to go, Shay.
1: And apologies for laughing as they came on the front straight and Bobby Gossett hit the wall. He reached a hand out across his body to fold the mirror back out, but unfortunately it looks like the glass part of the mirror was dangling down, being held on by a few cords, and that, I can't tell if it's still there or if it's ripped away or not, but it was just the comedic moment of, oh, I should probably put that right. Maybe if I fold the mirror back out, no one will notice I hit the wall. Sorry, Bobby, we did happen to see that, and I don't think Shay Holbrook and Nick and Justin Piscitel and Andrew Carbonell are going to let you away with that one just because you folded the mirror back out. Diving down the inside, making a big move, missing a breaking point. James Vance trying to get through on Frankie Barroso, does not make it happen. Ethan Jacobs slightly distracted by seeing Lightning McQueen trying to come and attack him. Went wide too, and now there's a four-car battle for position 7.
0: That means that the top 4 are getting away. This is typical of what we see in Whelan-Master MX5 Cup presented by Michelin. If the leaders work together, they can begin to put just a little bit of a gap into the rest of the field. Think of this. We've said this before, Shay and I, so many times. We've seen this. It is like a Grand Tour cycling race where you have the peloton at the front. If they work together and are aerodynamically efficient and they are taking the best racing lines, then great. 2 cars will be more efficient than 1, 3 better than 2, 4 better than 3. And we have that quartet out front at the moment. But start racing and these open top cars make a big hole in the air and it slows you down. So it's 4 from 2 at the moment with Chuck McTootis. And Grant West and Chuck McTootis, just as I call his name. Now, that one, I think, is on me because he's pulled into the pit lane. I was just about to say he was the pair, and I think the engine's gone. He pulled his racing glove across the chin strap of his helmet there as the corner worker was working towards him. Whatever it is done for Chuck. He was in 5th position. That leaves Grant West rather on his own at the moment with a little gap back to Frankie Barroso for Spark Performance. That's 2 Spark cars. They really need to hook up there now in 5th and 6th to get back to this leading group, which is pulling away by about 2 seconds. Yeah, Grant is on his own in the mostly white car sitting behind this leading quartet, Shay.
1: And Grant West is somebody who desperately wants to catch up to the leaders, so close to a podium so many times. Not going to jinx him. Not going to say anything. Don't worry, Mama West. You don't have to come for me just quite yet. But Grant West sitting back in P5, waiting perhaps for a yellow for Chuck McTootis pulling off the track in the AAG machine. Heartbreak for them. Chuck running so well this weekend, showing strongly in practice and qualifying. Big hit in yesterday's race that ultimately pulled him out of it. So hopefully that everything is okay with Chuck. The fastest lap so far, the 10 bonus points go the way of Jared Thomas, who just bettered the fastest lap. The bonus points for leading the most laps still goes to Bobby Gossett, but Adam Konis is closing. It's 1 lap difference between the two of them right now. And then there's the complication factor of Jared Thomas, who just likes leading races. He likes bonus points. He likes real cash money. Can Jared Thomas get to the front? Well, he is a little bit more eager after yesterday when the yellow came out and he was sitting in second. He doesn't want to sit in second at all today, John.
3: Eight of the top 10 put in their fastest laps of the race last time around. Bobby Gossett and Grant West, the only two outliers now. Justin Adakonis and Jared Thomas beginning to pull up in here. Those two guys have just opened up a tiny lead to the best of the rookies. Ethan Lampe in that Advanced Autosports Whelen car. That is not the safety car, having some fun out there. It does look rather like it. It's the darker Soul red at the front rather than the flat red of the Whelen colours. But they are really leaning on it through turns 11 and 12. Now through onto the hairpin with that Sunoco flash on the side of the third place car. Bobby Gossett in the black and red car trying to get some kind of run down the front straight. He pulls out to the left hand side. Jared Thomas for the third lap in a row puts the fastest lap of the race in, down to a 24.7. Jeremy Fletcher has the race lap record here at a 124.259. From last year, three cars wide through turn one. Take a breath, everybody. That is that battle that Shay was talking about earlier on. And Earl Bamber getting involved in that one as well. He's drifted up to the back of them. So that's Earl, in fact, has gone through in the multicoloured car. So drifted up the back and gone through. Well inside the top 10 again for Bamber. But remember that car, we can see it because it's bright and stripy in front of the number 95 of James Vance, but it is invisible for points. That's the number 21 car we're talking about. Just
1: invisible
3: ahead of him, the 48
1: points
3: of Frankie Barroso.
1: Invisible for points, but not for real cash money. Earl Bamber or Sebastian Bourdais finishes within the top 10. They earn that cash prize for the Kart for Kids Foundation. So that going straight to a charity to benefit Johns Hopkins All Children's Hospital, located about a mile away from the racetrack. So we do want to cheer on our celebrity drivers in the name of charity. But Earl Bamber, yes, making a very good pass, representing Hendrix Motorsport once again. And John, let's not forget Hendrix, Kimi Hendrix and her whole organization getting their first win at Daytona International Speedway to kick the year off. Both cars that they were running finished inside the top six in that race. They are serious contenders this year, and they've got some big names lined up for drivers who are coming in, not as far as celebrities are concerned, but talent, as Tristan McKee getting a little bit of a help off the racing line from Gresham Wagner. Gresham overshoots his brakes into turn one. Tristan McKee goes back through, and now Gresham Wagner is battling with Sebastian Bourdais. Just had to say that. Gresham Wagner is a huge Seb fanboy, so that's something that he will want to play on repeat for the rest of his life.
3: Has to defend down into turn three. Seb with a bit of contact yesterday. He's got his right-hand side door mirror folded in as well. Drivers sitting on the left in these cars. They come across from Mazda Motors as street cars, standard street cars from the Yokohama factory into the opposite side of Florida and to Fliss and Fliss Performance. Gresham Wagner having made 25 moves of 25 positions gained for Mishko 19. Max Stallone backing up his 20 moves yesterday, 20 position gained yesterday, with another 18 today. So these cars come in as absolutely standard showroom stock Mazda MX-5s with the 2-litre 180 horsepower inline four-cylinder engines. That engine is taken out of the car and put over there to one side. That'll become important later. Yeah, just over there, Shea, that's right.
1: And I see it.
3: Somewhere near 250 racing parts are bolted into the car after everything else has been taken out. So new suspension, new gearbox, various fire suppression and safety systems, including the FIA safety cage. We don't want to see those tested out, but we have done in the past. As the battle for the lead continues, we're keeping an eye on that. New set of racing wheels, seat, even a different steering wheel.
0: And then remember that engine that was over there? That gets sealed by Mazda and then put back with the new sequential gearbox and reinstalled in the car. So the engine is straight stock and sealed so that there is no jiggery or indeed pokery from any of the teams. Each of the cars has exactly the same performance potential. Then we bolt on some Michelin Racing tyres and say to the guys and girls, have at it. It's one of the purest forms of racing there is anywhere in the world. Been described to me variously, and I like all of these, as MotoGP, or Moto3, should I say, with four wheels, or 1970s Formula Ford from the UK with fenders. And I like both of those analogies because it's all about the drivers and racecraft. Two sets of two cars, two pairs in the lead would be a good hand in poker, and it's great entertainment here. Anna Connish from Jared Thomas, then Lampy and Bobby Gossett disputing the final step on the box. Then there's a gap back to Grant West. Frankie Barroso is not closing him down, but Earl Bamber has his eyes on a top six position at the moment, and he's right with Frankie in that number 21 car with the striped bonnet. The rest of the top 10, James Vance and Ethan Jacobs, and then Nathan Nicholson in that number 56 advanced car. Nathan with some history around here. Took two podium finishes here last year, yet to find himself on the top step at this circuit. The rest of the field streaming through, some damage further back down the field as well. But that is not stopping the entertainment or indeed the competitive spirit as we move down now to the last 14 minutes. That's plenty of racing still to come, Shay.
1: It is. The damage to the front of the car is the number 9 of Von Mischko. He's had a very difficult weekend, has Von running in a different car than the one he started the weekend in, this one being white. The one we were seeing yesterday was black, but still with the same livery on the side of it. But Von seemingly unaffected by the damage on that car. A couple of cars up from Von Mischko, though, is a guy that I really want to talk about, driving the number 33. It's perennial series favorite Alex Bashura. He's been running in this series for longer than anyone else, more starts than any other driver, is the driver of that number 33 machine. And this, we've heard it from Alex before that this will be his last race. This is going to be his last race, at least for a little while, with some family stuff happening on the private side, i.e. he's welcoming a new life form to the world before we go racing at Mid-Ohio, taking a step out of the championship. So Alex Bashura, we're going to miss this guy a lot, but for now, it's a really good thing to see the 33 on the track as Alex goes once again for the Takumi Award, an award he's been quite proficient at winning in the past couple of years.
0: Mischko battling with a slight aerodynamic deficiency. That car, not how it came from the brothers Fliss, or indeed from his team earlier on. He's got Ruben Cacheres and Glenn McGee fighting behind him now, holding on to, let me see, where will he be there? He's in 20th position for Advanced Auto Sports in that rookie championship as well. And as Shea mentioned, there is a separate championship for the rookies. They take their place within the overall championship, and anyone who finishes in the top 10, if you're a rookie, you take those positions at the end of the year, or indeed during the race, and take the financial rewards that your position affords you. But there is that prestige of being named Wheeler Mazda MX-5 Cup Rookie of the Year. The two leaders then, with what can be described as breathing room here, but more than that really, some fresh air. 2.5 seconds between Justin Adekonis, Jared Thomas, and the chasing pack, which is led impressively so by the rookie Ethan Lampe for Advanced Autosports, the number 31 red-fronted Whelen car, holding off yesterday's winner Bobby Gossett for BSI Racing in the black and red number 44. Then 3.5 seconds back to Grant West, who's just put his fastest lap of the race in as he's trying to chase them down. Earl Bamba is into sixth now. He's got ahead of Frankie Barroso, and he's 3.1 seconds behind Grant West. Let's see if he can close him down. Even with that overtake, he was barely a tenth slower than Grant last time around. As the leaders head on the Bayshore for their 20th time. And we're getting down towards 10 minutes. Now, at the moment, Shea, I would say that Justin and Jared are still playing nicely together. They've pulled out the better part of three, in fact, over 3 seconds on that chasing pair. When does it all start to get serious? When does Jared Thomas decide that he goes for the lead?
1: About 3 minutes from now, I would say. The one thing that we haven't yet talked about, John, yesterday's race was wet. It was cooler because it was first thing in the morning. Today, walking over to the booth, just getting from the MX-5 paddock, which is basically there as the drivers are passing it on the outside of the racetrack, outside of the runway, to the inside of the infield, basically across from the yachts that you mentioned. It's a very long walk, and I was sweating. I live here. I don't sweat when I go outside. It is much warmer, much muggier, much more heat suppressant in the atmosphere today than anticipated. So the cars giving each other a little bit more space. Jared Thomas backing off from Justin Adekonis. That's a move to try and keep the cars cool, because that is actually a consideration for today. Now you've got a situation where Bobby Gossett has realized, I don't care about keeping my car cool. It's 9 minutes to go. I want to get on the podium again. I need to prove to Shea Holbrook that I learned how to do the BSI challenge, which is the straight arm champagne dump into your mouth. Yesterday, he sprayed champagne on the podium, and Shea gave him a lesson on how to do it, because the apple cider was not being sprayed as efficiently as she wanted. So now Bobby has to get back to the podium to prove that he can do it. The only thing is, Ethan Lampe's never been on the podium in this championship, and he would really, really like the chance to spray some apple cider.
0: Through to the final hairpin. Let's see if there are differing lines coming out onto the runway. Ah, and we have a Glenn run McGee through at the end of the long straight down to turn four. That is the JTR Motorsport Engineering Glenn McGee car. Remember, he was battling away in that little battle pack towards the bottom end of the top 10. Side by side for the lead. Jared Thomas may have seen that on the big screen. He's not going to wait this time for the yellow flags to come out. He goes to the right-hand side and takes the lead, just in case we see the safety car. But here's Adekonis, goes back around the outside at turn five and reclaims the lead. This is classic Wheeler Mazda MX-5 Cup, just before the yellow flags. We are into the yellow flag portion, and now back into green. They can race again. It's been covered at the moment by local yellows. Behind them, Ethan Lampe is holding off Bobby Gossett. The lead changing twice in 1.5 corners. Here comes the 96 again in the hands of Jared Thomas. I think we're staying green. I think Glenn McGee has got that car turned around. No, we're going full course yellow. Full course yellow with 7 minutes and 20 to go. Jared Thomas had his moment, had the lead, but Justin Adekonis has nicked it back. He's stolen it back. It was his, and he said, no thanks, I'm not giving this one up. Now, can we get this cleared? Can we get Glenn McGee out of the runoff there and pointing in the right direction and get this race restarted? It brings everybody back in. I don't see damage to Glenn's JTR gold number 69. And again, the corner workers have got there. Well, it's dead stick. There's no forward motion being provided by the four-cylinder Mazda engine. The 2-litre is not providing any horsepower at the moment. So they're going to have to tow him out of there. We might get a couple of laps here. They've got the tow strap out already. Excellent. Excellent work by the safety team. And the appropriately named recovery truck, Short Caution Motorsports. We like that.
3: Let's make sure that is correct, gentlemen. Yeah. They're already putting that car under tow. Brilliant stuff.
1: What a great
3: move.
1: Just a quick opportunity, John, sorry to interrupt, that Glenn McGee representing iRacing once again this weekend. St. Pete, coming to iRacing soon. You can get the opportunity to try a pass like what we saw from Jared Thomas on Justin Atticonis down the

0: It is a little bit more open at turn four. I've noticed this year the right-hand wall has been pushed back. The curb, I think, is roughly in the same place, but it looks to me as though the wall is a bit further back. Hey, we're going straight back. Great. Brilliant stuff by Race Control. Green flag in the air. Tony waving it with gusto as ever. And Adakonis now has to defend again, but this time everyone's behind him. Slightly lackluster start from Bobby Gossett, and he's in trouble. Grant West, who was 2 seconds back down the road, is having a look down the inside. He'll have to go side by side with the black car to try and make it. They're overlapping going through turn two and three, but they can't make... Oh, someone's got a puncture.
1: Ethan Jacobs.
0: And that... It is Ethan Jacobs. I was just about to say, Shay, the number 99 car and the JDH racing car was in ninth position on the restart. Is it a puncture or has he had further problems?
1: I think that's broken suspension given the way the car was crabbing into the wall. That might be another yellow. So, guys, if you've got an opportunity to make a pass, make it now. 3 minutes and 40 seconds left on the clock. If we have to go to full course caution, it will be coming as Damon Oakey is backwards in the tires,
0: Oakey
1: but manages to recover.
0: Yeah, and we saw Race Control giving everybody the opportunity. How about Ethan Lampe? He's right with the leaders. Full course yellow has not yet come out. We'll probably get them through to the braking area. Turn one down the inside. Huge send by Jared Thomas, but he's not going to hold on to that one. Watch Ethan Lampe in the second of the red cars. They are still green at the moment. I expect to see a full course yellow any second now as they cross the line. It will be Adakonis who holds on to the lead with Jared Thomas in second, and third is Ethan Lampe. That might be the finish with 2 minutes and 52 to go. Once again, Race Control playing an absolute blinder, and our Wrecker truck being told to hold for the whole team, the whole field to come through our AMR safety team with the new Ford Raptors for 26. Already with the number 99 Mazda. The opportunity was there, Shay, and it was almost taken by Jared Thomas. Tried the block pass into turns 13 and 14, leading back on to the airstrip. And it was, yeah, I think you're right, Shay. It looked like something had gone wrong with that number 99 as it dropped to driver's left. What a shame for the JDH racing car and Ethan Jacobs. We did have somebody finish, who was it who finished fourth yesterday? Was that Jared yesterday, Shay?
1: Fourth in yesterday's race was Fletcher.
0: Justin Fletcher yesterday finished with broken suspension and still brought the car home in fourth position. The car crabbed back into the pit lane. I hadn't realised that. I only saw that it was pointed out to me by one of our viewers, and I went back and had a look, and it was absolutely spot on. So incredible. Not sure whether that broke after the checkered flag or in the run to it, but certainly as it went back to the pit lane, that was incredible stuff. They build these Mazdas tough.
1: Yeah.
0: So Justin Adakonis. Go ahead, Chip.
1: Props have to go to Gresham Wagner as well if we're talking about being built tough. You look at one of these races and how competitive the entire field is. The midfield now more competitive than the front of the field in years past. Gresham Wagner has passed 28 cars in today's race to get up into the top nine. We were sitting at lunch at Mazda Hospitality, and I said, hey, where are you starting? He goes, P38. I said, oh, so you're going to get the Penske Shocking Performance Award. And he goes, I don't think so. It's tough now. The midfield is so competitive. Gresham, you took it, and you threw it out of the ballpark. Way to go, my friend. White flag flies. Justin Adakonis is 1.8 miles away from his first win.
0: And that's championship-winning kind of performance from Gresham Wagner to pull those points back and get inside the top 10. Incredible stuff. As far as our invitational drivers, Earl Bamber up in the top six and looking for something better than that. But he will finish sixth. And Sebastian Bourdais just outside the top 10. For McCombie McAleer Racing, ahead of four BSI racing cars. So Seb ending up in

0: 11th position on what is absolutely his home circuit. Circuit that he's had much success in the past, with two wins here in IndyCar. So Adekonis, another first-time winner under yellow, as we had yesterday with Bobby Gossett. Jared Thomas second. And what about Ethan Lampe? Rookie driver in third position. 2 days running, we've had a rookie on the overall podium share.
1: I'm so impressed with this young man. Ethan Lampe is somebody who's come to the shootout a couple of years now. He was second in the scholarship award this year. He's somebody that Whelan picked out as being just a little bit special. He's got that special something. We don't know what it is, but we believe in him. They backed him. They decided to put their sponsorship on his car. It took 4 races for Ethan Lampe to get his first trophy. It only took 2 for him to lead his first laps, doing it for the Advanced Autosports Group. They're going to be celebrating hard, but the biggest party tonight will be for McCombie McAleer Racing. In his second year in this championship, he came close to getting a win before, but it didn't work out. He's had pole positions, 2 of them now. He's had a second place finish. He's had a third place finish. This is the first time that Justin Adekonis will go to the top step of the podium. But the guy behind him will be happiest leaving this weekend, John, because Jared Thomas will be tied for the championship lead with Bobby Gossett, and they have a slight gap of 40 points over Justin Adekonis.
0: Adekonis came into this weekend as the championship leader. He won't leave, but he will take away his first victory at Whelan Mazda MX-5 Cup presented by Michelin. He'll be happy with the weekend spoils, and he announces himself as a 2026 championship prospect. After the first couple of rounds at Daytona, he led the points, but he's raced his way to the top step of the podium today against one of the most experienced and quickest drivers in the field in Jared Thomas. Twice Thomas got ahead of him in this race, and twice Adekonis fought back immediately to retake the top spot. And that is a worthy victory, that outside manoeuvre to retake the lead before the full course yellow came out. An absolute champion's move and a winner's move here this weekend on the streets of St. Petersburg.
1: And a weekend that's a little bit extra special for Justin, because his dad, Neil, comes to all of his races, but his mom doesn't. She's here this weekend. Yesterday's race, they had a transponder issue. It resulted in a poor finish. He was thinking maybe mom was a bit of bad luck. I think we might be seeing mom at every round from here on out.
0: Has to. Justin Adekonis wins it then. 0.385 of a second because we're behind the safety car. Whelan Mazda MX-5 Cup presented by Michelin. Possibly the only racing series on the planet where when we finish behind the safety car, the gaps are bigger than if we were racing under green flag. Jared Thomas and Ethan Lampe will join Justin on the podium. Ethan, the best of the rookies. Then it's Bobby Gossett backing up his win yesterday with a 4th. Grant West, Earl Bamber, the best of the invitational drivers. Frankie Barroso, Nicholson, Wagner, 28 cars past, and James Vance in the top 10. Seb Bourdais just ahead of the BSI group, which is Tristan McKee, Ethan Goulart, and Ethan Tyler, Christian Hoddenland. Can Ebenham, one of the rookies, in 16th. Alex Bashura, 19th. Max Stallone made up a load of places again for Wheels America Racing, finished inside the top 10. Then it was Gravett, Panichia, Parker DeLong, Jemison Riley, Brian Dombrowski, Chris Hutter, Will Robinson, Ruben Caceres further down than I thought he might have been, Charlotte Trainer, and then some drivers who had problems yesterday. Logan Stresch, remember, in the wall. Ryan Leach, Damon Oki, we saw with a spin. He recovered to 34th. Fernando Luque in the backup car, and everyone else off the lead lap, with Glenn McGee bringing out that final neutralisation by the Whelan Mazda MX-5. So the street race at St. Petersburg, the event we all love to see that brings us plenty of excitement and entertainment, well, lived up to its billing once again. Quite a gap before we see these cars again. The good news is that Shea Adam and me, John Hindhoff, will be back to do it all again. Join us for the rest of the season.
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3: 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I'm John Hindhoff. 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It's a real-world road test, and we're in the United Arab Emirates. It's that time of the year for the Abu Dhabi 6 hours and the Dubai 24 hours. And once again, thanks to Porsche Middle East, we have a lovely blue Porsche. This is Shark Blue, and this is a car we've not seen before. Well, it's a 911, which of course we have seen before, but this is the latest 992.2 version of the, I suppose you'd say, venerable 911 now. And this is the car that for many years has been thought of, the trim level that's been thought of as the sweet spot in the range, if you will. The Grand Touring Sport, better known to you, me, and Porsche enthusiasts everywhere, as the 911 GTS.
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3: You can't really change a 911, can you? It's probably one of the most recognisable shapes of car. If you showed a car from 1962, or indeed this brand new 2025-26 model year 992, the Evolution, the Dot 2 or the Point 2 in Porsche speak, anybody who knows anything about cars would say not just that it was a Porsche, but that it was a 911 Porsche. So why the big fuss about this new 992.2 T Hybrid, as it's called? This is a major departure for the Stuttgart brand, because for the first time in a 911 chassis, we have an electric motor and a battery. Now, don't get too worried about that. Seems that every new iteration of Porsche 911 spells the end of Porsche 911 for the enthusiast. And that's not the case here. And don't get worried that Porsche and their sports car, the two-door cars, have gone soft on you. No, not at all. Because whilst there is an electric motor, it's housed within the gearbox and also drives an electric turbo. A what? An electric turbo. Just a 1.9 kilowatt hour battery, so it will never power the car on its own. This is in addition to the flat six engine. And this is a brand new flat six engine. The outgoing car had a 2.9 twin turbo, twin parallel turbos. Pretty big they are too. And I've been running one for over 3 years now, put 22,000 miles on the previous version of this car. So I know of what I speak. But there's a lot of differences in how the car looks, how it handles, the technology underneath it, and the question is, does that affect the driving experience? And if so, is it a positive or a negative? Let's take a look round the car first before we fire it up and get behind the wheel. The front end has been cleaned up. The Dubai number plate on this car is actually quite small, so you don't need the horrible plinth that they put on GP cars. There's actually still enough room to put a flat stick-on number plate there for GP cars, which is great because that's what I've done on mine, and it is absolutely legal because it's flat and you can get the full size number plate with the right characters on there, both in size and font. The big difference at the front end, twofold. We have vertical strakes in front of the radiators on either side. Now that changes the look of the car, but not stopping there, because they are active aero on these cars, so those twist and move depending on the speed of the car. Still a big hole right in the middle where the oil cooler is behind. Now if this was a GT3, it would have mesh grills across all of those, but only the GT3s and the GT3 Tourings get that. I have to say that I use SunSport in the UK for my previous model of this car and put the grills in. It was about £140, and when you consider that one side of the radiators, which are the air conditioning intercoolers, the either side, and don't even think about the oil cooler and what damage that might do, but one side is well over £1,000. That seemed like a reasonable investment for me, and I really don't understand why Porsche don't do some kind of protection there. Now, of course, this car has got the closing and opening fins, so that possibly would be a little more difficult. The headlights are canted back and set into the wings, much like the previous version. Do I detect that the bonnet has a slightly sharper pair of creases in it? Maybe. I'd have to see it next to the previous model to look at that. It may just be that this lighter shark blue paint against my gentian blue, which is a darker metallic, might just be catching the light differently. And of course, it's different light here as well. Talk of the headlights, by the way, and the front end, no indicators in the front bumper now. They've been incorporated into the headlamp lenses, and that also, I think, cleans up the front end, so you have the signature four running lights, and they then become the indicators when you need them on. Walking down the side of the car, it's very much as you'd expect. The GTS is quite toned down, really. It's got the black window surrounds, the body-coloured wing mirrors, or door mirrors, should I say, at least half of that. The sills are black on this car, and you can get them body-coloured. It's a satin black centre lock rim, 21s and 22s. Slightly different tyre sizes on this car from the car it replaces. It's a slightly narrower track at the back. It does gain, as standard, rear steer. But interestingly, the tyres are a little bit of a different and a slightly wider section, 11.5-inch rims at the back. The track at the front has been increased a tiny little bit as well, so that's another wee change. But the body shape, as I said right at the start, is absolutely classic 911. This car has kept the metal panel, or the panel sunroof, which flicks up and then moves across the top of the back window like an upper spoiler almost. No accoutrement spoiler here. It's a pop-up rear spoiler. You can disable that in the onboard settings. A slightly different rear light bar that goes all the way across, but it's still got the 911 Carrera GTS in a satin black. I do like the new engine cover, which is very reminiscent actually of the 991.2 Carrera Cup car with the reverse scoops in it. This one has far fewer strakes in it than the car it replaces, but interestingly enough, the shark blue paint is within them, and I had mine done on the gentian car as well. Two center exhausts, very, very purposeful, right in the middle, with they almost look like they should be jet exhausts that would produce afterburner flames. Little change to the rear diffuser as well. The car sits low. It's a fantastic looking thing. Porsche have reworked the suspension on this, just changed the setup a little bit from the outgoing cars. I said they all get rear steer now. That adds a bit of weight, and you can feel it. I'll talk more about that when I'm behind the wheel of the car. The old car had effectively the rear suspension from the 992.1 Turbo S, which had helper springs on it, which gives the car a very planted feel, particularly under acceleration. The interior of the car, no major changes in terms of what you're looking at. This one's got the extended leather pack and the red accent stitching, acres of Alcantara, not my favourite thing, including around the cup holder, the centres of the seats, on the doors, and even the front, and actually the whole of the bottom part of the dashboard and the steering wheel. As I say, wouldn't be my choice, neither would the red calipers. You can have those in gloss black. It will cost you, of course, to do that. Pillarless doors, and the windows do slide all the way down. No rear wash wipe on this car, and frankly, if the aero was anything like the car it replaces, and the bodywork is very, very similar, it won't need it. Make sure you've got good treatment on that back window, and the moisture just blows off. I've got the rear seats folded down, as I do always in mine, but it does have the rear seats in place. Small children, not adult sized seats. As I approach the car, the colour key door handles pop out. So let's get in and tell you about the business end, and always the business end of a Porsche 911 is the driver's seat. And settle in. And you know what? This is very familiar to me. Of course, this has a... It looks like a key, actually, for your gear selector sticking up out of the centre console. There is no manual option for this car because of the hybrid that is incorporated into the gearbox. So the only car in the 911 range as we go forward that can have the gearbox, the manual gearbox, is the GT3 and the GT3 Touring with the older flat 6 4-litre engine, still a beautiful motor. That's a 6-speed manual. The 7-speed in the Carrera T, which will retain the 2.9 engine. And in fact, the Carrera S gets the twin turbos from the outgoing GTS, although down-tuned by about 80 horsepower. So that sits just under the 400 horsepower, the 400 horsepower mark for the Carrera S. And to be honest, that would be enough. That's absolutely enough for the road. This car's pretty well spec'd. It's got the carbon fibre accoutrement, the little shelf halfway up the dashboard, and on the three spoke steering wheel. So it's the sports steering wheel. I still love the fact that you can see through the spokes. It's great. Paddle shift, right for up, left for down, and all the controls I'm very familiar with various other Porsches. The big change in front of me is there's no rev counter. I mean, there is a rev counter, but I can't see it at the moment because the analog rev counter has gone to be replaced with a single TFT screen. Now, there's all kinds of customization that you can do for that to personalize your choices of what you're looking at in the instrumentation package. And one of those is your classic Porsche 5 dials. But I sort of mourn the loss of that analog rev counter that my car's got. Oh, and the other thing that's gone, actually, is the key-shaped starter switch. Even though my car, you don't have to actually fit the key in, it still had a little sort of end of a key, the sort of the back end of a key, sticking out that you start. We've now got a start-stop button, which is just to the door side of the steering wheel, as it always is on a Porsche. This is a left-hand drive car, so obviously it's on the left of the steering wheel. If it was a right-hand drive car, it would be on the right of the steering wheel. That goes back to race cars, the idea being as you jumped in, you used one hand to select a forward gear, and you started the car with the other hand. At least, that's what somebody at Porsche told me. Being a GTS, you get the chrono pack. That is an analog lap timer, etc., right in the middle of the dashboard. So it's got a red background to match the red stitching. And the rev counter, which is still a clock-style rev counter, although it doesn't exist really, it's in virtual reality. That's got a background that is red as well. I'm sure you can probably change that. There's front end lift here, which is geo-linked, so that once you program it in, it remembers where you are and will lift it. Still got these lovely knurled switches across there, which is lift. What's that one on mine? Because I've got four, but I don't have the lift. Exhaust, sport on and off, hazard flashes, the traction, various parts of the traction control and the suspension controls there. The temperature, again, they're lovely tactile controls. There's a lot you can do by saying, hey, Porsche, and bringing stuff up on the central screen. But I do like the fact that there's still the option of hitting real-life buttons made of metal that feel engineered. And that is what Porsche is all about. On the steering wheel, you've got the drive control, which is normal sport and sport plus. I didn't see an individual version on there, but I suppose you can do that on your normal and it will remember it. It is comfort seats on this car. It's got the Burmester very high-end stereo. I'm told by people that it is worth the money. It's more than three times the Bose system. So, again, pays your money, takes your choice with Porsche. You can get very deeply into the options and the prices. Cruise control and radar controlled or distance controlled cruise control on there, automatic headlights and everything else you'd expect, really. Now, one of the other things that's good about this new electric turbo, it spools up, apparently, Porsche say, much, much quicker than the old one. And it also means that when I decide to start the car, just remember that this one's two pedals. So we've got the ignition on there. Listen to that. There's actually zero starting up. It just spins the car up straight away and starts the engine, and then you get that great sports exhaust as well. Now it's just settled down from the warm-up phase, and there's the red button as well for the overboost, if you will, to give you 10 seconds. It's like the Turbo and the Turbo S have had down through the years. You do need quite a bit of continent to use that because you pick up speed very, very quickly. All right, the warm-up phase is already at an end. So let's get the bright red seatbelt fastened up. I'll settle myself into my usual right-on-the-floor driving position and with my elbows slightly bent. I can't rest my wrists on the top of the Alcantara clad steering wheel, and let's get this new for 2025-26 Porsche 911 T-Hybrid out on the roads here in Dubai in this Real World Road Test.
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3: It's often been said that the GTS models in Porsche's range are the sweet spot, the Goldilocks car. Not too fast, not too slow, not too bling, not too plain, etc., etc. For the Type 992.2 GTS, Porsche have pulled out all the stops technically. But does it make it a better car than the one it replaces? Well, let's talk about some of those technical differences. It's a brand new design of flat six engine. The capacity from the previous version goes up from 2.9 with twin parallel turbos to 3.6 with a single turbo. Porsche say that the single turbo with its accoutrement, and more of that in a moment, weighs pretty much exactly the same as the big waste paper basket sized ones that sit just around the rear wheels of the previous car. And trust me, I've been underneath a 992.1 and seen them. They are quite impressive beasts. But where the difference is here is this is the first 911 in history to have a hybrid system. Now, let's be clear about this. This is not a hybrid that drives the wheels. This is a 1.9 kilowatt hour battery, which sits in the front of the car, actually, where the old 12 volt battery would have sat in the previous versions. That's now been relocated to behind the rear seats. I'm interested to know how you get to that and if you need to jump start and how you do that, but that's probably a question for another day. That battery powers an electric motor on that single turbo. So that removes the need for a wastegate because the turbo doesn't need to spool up. You've got an instant amount of torque that, rather than it going to the wheels is going to the turbocharger. What difference does that make? I hear you ask at the back. Good question. Well, Porsche's own figures say that the twin turbos on the previous model took a little over 2 seconds to spool up to full boost. Mind, if you do that on that car, and I know this from personal experience because I put 22,000 miles on one in the last 3 years, then you're hauling. You are undoubtedly moving quite quickly. However, that 2 and a bit seconds has been cut down to 0.8 of a second. So the bigger engine, single turbo, but more instant turbo boost, gives the car a similar amount of torque and power from the internal combustion engine as the outgoing car. In fact, it's almost exactly the same. 480 horsepower on the outgoing car, 476 on this car. But that electric motor and turbo add another element of power that boosts the total output of the car well over 500 horsepower, 530 horsepower or thereabouts, just over 50 bhp on the electrical side of things. Now that's more than the current 4-litre normally aspirated GT3 engine. So this new 3.6 is the engine that Porsche are throwing all its chips onto, if you will, in terms of extending the internal combustion engine in the 911 into the next regulation cycle for emissions, etc. Now, all of that is very clever, but what does that mean right here on the road from behind the wheel? Well, there are a couple of pros and a couple of cons. The cons probably won't apply to most people. It's very difficult, if not impossible, to tune this car because of the way it's set up. Now, I'm not a big one for aftermarket mods, so that wouldn't bother me at all. The pros is that the pros are, should I say, that you get all of that torque instantly. That lack of turbo lag wasn't really that much on the previous car, but you could say that a second and a bit taken out of it means something. You also get, according to Porsche, slightly better fuel consumption. Now, I haven't really been able to test that on a long run here in Dubai, and thanks to Porsche Middle East for the loan of this shark blue GTS. On a long run in my car back home, if I stay under 70 miles an hour, I can get over 40 miles to the gallon in the 300 kilometres or so that I've done here, which has been a little bit of cruising, but quite a lot of sitting in Dubai traffic, 25 and a half miles to the gallon. Now, as soon as I do get into cruise mode and sit at the 100 kilometres or 110 kilometres an hour, so 62 to 70 miles an hour thereabouts, that improves immediately. And I have seen over 30 on even a relatively short run where I've been getting some cruising. From the driving perspective, well, the other big change is because of where this electric hybrid is for the regen, etc., and the extra power to the gearbox, as well as powering the turbo, it's within the gearbox. It's within the gearbox itself. And that means there will not be a three-pedal, a manual version of this car. And that's what I've got on the previous car. I like the three-pedal car because I feel that you're more in control of it. The PDK on this car is typically Porsche. It's very good, particularly on the upshifts. I would say it's slightly lazy on the downshifts. Now, let me tell you, I have not been on the track with this car and I have not been tearing around on it. But if you are going to use the manual part of it, you do just have to slightly think ahead and hit that downshift left-hand paddle, beautifully positioned on the three-spoke steering wheel behind the 9 o'clock spoke, just a little bit earlier. So you've got to slightly prepare and do a little bit of thinking about what you're doing, because if you're getting right to the point of turning and start to flick down the gears, then it's not going to be quite as quick as you might have expected.
0: Porsche have completely redesigned the suspension on this car, and certainly on the softer of the two settings, it's pretty decent. The track at the rear is a little bit narrower, although there's wider section tyres, 11.5-inch rims, a little bit wider at the front, interestingly. And the other big change from the outgoing GTS is that all of these cars have got a redesigned rear suspension to cope with the extra weight of that hybrid in the gearbox. The old car had the Turbo S rear suspension with the helper springs, which rendered the need for rear wheel steer and the incumbent extra weight that that brings, well, it rendered that pretty much obsolete. All of the new 0.2 cars have got rear steer built in. You can feel it even at moderate pace, and it does make the front end feel slightly different. I suspect they've done something with the electrical steering as well on this car. Porsche have nailed electrical steering. Anybody who thinks that you don't want a Porsche nowadays because it hasn't got the hydraulic steering, no. The last few iterations of the 911 are perfect. This one, perhaps because of that rear steer, to me, to start with, it felt a little vague in the straight ahead position, but now that I've got used to it, I can feel the back end gripping a little bit more. Interior wise, we've lost the analog rev counter, so now it's a full TFT screen in front of you, but you've still got the option of having the traditional 5-dial dash that Porsches down through the years have been famous for. There's the usual amount of customization available as well. Now, this car being the GTS, with the GTS package, has got an awful lot of Alcantara. I deselected as much as I could from mine. Interestingly, no cooled seats here in the Middle East, heated seats. But if it's anything like the outgoing model, the cooled seats was a combined option with the extended leather to put leather on the seat panels rather than the Alcantara that this car has. You can't get the cooled seats with the Alcantara seat facings. It's definitely a Porsche. I'm sitting very low on the ground. That's where I like to be. This car's got the 18-way comfort seats. It weighs in terms of the old car to this one, a little bit heavier. Anything from probably 35 to 40 kilos up to 60 or 70 kilos, nearly 100, depending on your spec, of course, of the car. And this one's also got front lift, suspension lifts, which is very handy because you can GPS locate all the speed humps and the car remembers that the next time that you're there. But again, that's adding weight. So back to back with the old car that I have a lot of experience with, how does it compare? Is it that massive technological step further? Well, I actually don't think it is. I do think it's changed the nature of the driving experience a little bit. The most part of that, to be brutally honest, is the fact that I don't have a gear lever. And that is something that would stop me buying this car to replace the one that I already have. The rest of the technology is just going on in the background and you don't really notice it. The big thing from inside the car that you notice to the old one is the engine note, or lack of it, actually. I've got the sports exhausts open right now and it's pretty quiet. And even if you put it on Sport or Sport Plus, it's still pretty quiet. You do get a little more popping and banging when you do the downshift on the paddles when you're in those. But as you can hear, even if I call for a bit of throttle here, it's not exactly shouting. Now, good or bad thing? Well, I'll tell you now, when I'm on a run in the previous model and sitting at 65 to 70 miles an hour heading up the A1 to Sunderland from North Northamptonshire, I quite often turn the sports exhaust off because at cruising speed, there's just a little thrum that I really don't need when I'm in cruise mode. And at that point, you think, okay, maybe they've been listening. The GTS is meant to be used as a grand tourer. And I think they've nailed the characteristics of this car to that particular modus operandi. What you also feel from the technology is a different power delivery with your right foot on the throttle. I haven't quite bonded with the car yet, if I'm being brutally honest. Probably because I haven't had quite enough time and length of journey. But the power delivery is not as linear as the old car. Now, again, that is down to that quicker time that the turbo takes to spool up. It's nowhere near Ferrari F40 light switch on or off, but it is noticeable. And sometimes you get a kick down there on the PDK when, if you'd been in the manual car or the old car, you would have just let the torque do the business. I actually have the display in the previous model set so I can see the turbo boost. And that 2.9 engine, although smaller capacity than this 3.6, in normal use is barely ever on the turbos. And it's only really when you get more than half way down the throttle travel that the turbos begin to spool up. Now, obviously, if you're buzzing around quickly and keeping the turbos spooled up and using all of the 480 horsepower of the previous model, then that's a different matter. But I'm talking about real-world road test, real-world driving. And as I say, with 22,000 miles under its wheels now, I've definitely bonded with that car, and I know its intricacies and its foibles. I need more time in this car before I can decide whether it's a massive step forward, whether it's just a little bit different, or whether it does roughly the same job but in a different way. I think it's probably the latter. It may not be the purest's cup of tea, and the lack of the manual gearbox for me counts it out. Right now, in the 992 range, the only car you can get, because of the way Porsche are doing their range and specking them up, is the Carrera T. The Carrera S now has the old GTS 2.9 twin turbo engine, although it's down-tuned by 80-odd horsepower to just under, or just on, 400 horsepower. I think it's 394 from memory now. And clearly that also has the opportunity to have that engine breathed on a little bit, because you know there's another 84 odd horsepower in that car. So is the GTS with the T hybrid, as it's called, now still the sweet spot of the range? Well, the answer is I don't know, because I haven't driven the other parts of the range from Porsche. What I do know is that at nearly £140,000 in the UK, that this car is far more expensive than the car it replaced, and is a significant extra investment on, say, a Turbo S. Excuse me, a Carrera S. Whether that is money well spent, I think you'd have to drive those cars back to back and ask yourself the tough question: what are you going to use the car for? It's still a lovely place to be. It's still a fabulous driver's car. But I need to spend more time in it. absolutely need to spend more time in it. So we'll try and revisit this later, but for the time being, just leave me alone with the sound of that single turbo flat six sitting in behind me, and I'll do some more familiarisation with this Porsche 992.2 GTS.
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5: Welcome to 2026 in the Porsche Carrera Cup North America. And is there any more fitting a venue to kick off a season here than here at Sebring International Raceway? I don't think so. My name is Peter McKay. I'll be you through the whole season here in the Porsche Carrera Cup North America. And joining me, a voice that's very familiar to the IMSA radio and TV airways, Ryan Marine. Ryan, their anticipation and excitement and a little bit of, shall we say, worry in the Porsche Carrera Cup North America paddock is absolutely palpable, because we're going into the unknown now, race distance with a brand new race car.
6: Oh, so exciting. New car, new tire partner in Pirelli, and the reviews have been good from everyone since they first got their hands on this car at the Open Series test a month or so ago right here at Sebring. It's carried over through the practice sessions, through qualifying. Track record type of pace out of this new car right out of the box. And now the question is, what will these races look like? We're about to find out.
5: That we are. Well, as I mentioned, Sebring is just dripping in history from its every pore. But it's not all just about the stories. It's about this surface here, right in the center of Florida. Racing here for 76 years. The 12-hour has been running for 74 years. 17 terms with names like Gurney, Fangio, Collier, Cunningham. These are all names which are all part of the rich tapestry, not of American sports car racing, but global sports car racing. And Porsche, 19 victories here at the Mobile 1 Hours of Sebring. But so challenging. Turn one, super, super quick in these Porsche Carrera Cup North America cars, tipping in at 155 miles an hour. Then you get down towards turn seven, a great chance to maybe slip on the brakes using that new superior braking performance of this new 911 Cup to switch by. And then Sunset Bend, the corner of a thousand lines, as they often call it. It is a real cracker. The cars are already making their way around on the pace lap. We're behind the Pirelli P0 pace car, a beautiful Porsche 992.2 GT3, I'm sure, equipped with the right rubber too. Of course, you can get a Pirelli tire factory fit on pretty much any Porsche in the range. Tyler Maxson on pole position, Ryan, and what a job he did in qualifying.
6: Oh, fantastic. He was the vice rookie of the year a year ago. It was a really good season, won a couple races, but we feel like it's wide open in the pro class. Top three in the championship have moved on to pastures new, and he has slotted in nicely just ahead of the rookie of the year of a year ago, Aaron Johnson, and what a pole lap it was, shattering the track record and really blitzing the rest of this field.
5: Well, we have 27 cars and different categories here, so let's look through the grid for this first round of the Porsche Carrera Cup North America season. Tyler Maxson then for Top Racing starts on pole with his main rival Aaron Johnson for Kelly Mawson Racing for Children's right alongside him. Then it's Jared Thomas, a big step forward for Jared and the JTR Motorsports engineering crew. They're loving this new Porsche 911 Cup. They'll start along beside the impressive young teenager Paul Bocuse for Ken Moss. Then it's Cole Clegg and Callum Hedge making his debut in Porsche Carrera Cup North America, coming one of many drivers that have come over from New Zealand to take part in this champion, including the reigning champion, Ryan Yardley, or outgoing champion, maybe more accurately. Connor Bloom will start from 7th 7th along Jana Stiak. Then it's Sabre Cook and JCD Dubets. Patrick Mulcahy will start in 11th. Then it's Marco Cerrone and Jean-Jo Douin. Nikita Lastikin rolls off from 14th. Then it's Richard Edge and Alan Metney. Chris Palomo and Rob Walker head towards the end of the top 20. Then it's Scott Blin and Jim Savonis. Caden Kelly will start from 21st. Then it's John Getz, Alan Scalzo, Josh Conley, Brady Berman, Kevin Stadler and Alex Pratt will start at the back of this 27-car grid. Drivers making their way towards Le Mans curve and onto the Ullman straight. Alec Ullman, that vision he had along with his colleagues all the way back in the late 1940s to bring endurance racing to the United States, the racing that they enjoyed so much, Le Mans. They succeeded. They succeeded quite quickly, and it has held the test of time. But here in Porsche Carrera Cup North America, Ryan, this is the tension is building so much. The start of a brand new year.
6: Well, so much at stake. So much work has been put in the off-season preparing for this new challenge, the new cars, the new tires. And it all really culminates here. A championship bid begins right here. 40 minutes on the clock, first race of the season. Lights out on the Pirelli P0 safety car. We're about ready to go.
5: We are. Our race brew pole setter, Tyler Maxson, will lead us away. And on the flag stand, the CEO of Privé, Shay Holscher, a big Porsche fan herself. She's not just going to wave the flag. She's going to give it a big old wave. I'm promised that she's going to go for it here to lead these 27 Porsche 911 G-tops into action. Then 40 minutes on the clock. Green flag is way, and Tyler Maxson hits the loud pedal and gets the jump as they head towards turn one with Aaron Johnson in the number 24 car looking to the inside but not close enough to Maxson. But here comes Jared Thomas in the 96. Jared Thomas up the inside at turn one. It looks like he's going to get this place as they head towards him, but Maxson's away at the front. Johnson tries to go deep on the brakes, but Jared Thomas says no way. They know each other well from other IMSA series. As they head through Masters Pulsar and then Rob Walker also. And Tyler Maxson heading out now, leading the way through Gurney. Great start for Jared Thomas into second.
6: Oh, that was really opportunistic. He saw the door open up to the inside, down into turn one. He got alongside Johnson, and he made the move stick. Now gets off in pursuit of Tyler Maxson. Meanwhile, it's three wide down into the hairpin.
5: Big lunge from Janisch, the Cup Deutschland star, making his debut here today and making his presence known early on as he's fighting away with the number 78 of Cole Kleck. They're side by side now, heading into Cunningham. Kleck takes the position back, and Sabre Cook in the previous car trying to make her way through. No, not quite, but putting the threat in there as they go through Cunningham, already round to the latter part of the lap into Tower Corner. Good as well. Callum Hedge up to fourth place.
6: How about that? His first race in this championship, but he's a former Carrera Cup and in his own right down in Australia. Spent the last couple of years racing in Indy Next, the rung below IndyCar in the North American open wheel ladder system. He says he feels like he's back home in a tin top. This is where he wants to be.
5: Jared Thomas going to try and go for the lead. Tyler Maxson is under huge pressure here as the JTR Motorsports engineering machine right underneath the rear wing of Maxson's top racing machine. They go through the Ullman straight on the brakes in to Sunset Bend, and here comes Thomas. What a great move there. Now can he make it stick though, as Maxson tucks in that little bit tighter. They're side by side as they come to the start finish line. Maxson looks like he's got his nose ahead as they're still side by side. Who is going to be the bravest then, coming down into turn one? Thomas up the inside, and Thomas leads at Sebring then and drops back to second.
6: That's a pass that didn't end until turn three, but it started all the way back in turn 16 when Thomas was able to get really close under the rear wing of Maxson. That's been one of the talking points. Revised aero, and specifically on the front of these Porsches, the hope was that there wouldn't be so much aero wash effect when running in traffic, that you'd be able to stay closer, maybe set up some slipstream passes. That's exactly how it played out. But give Maxson credit. He didn't go quietly. He fought through the nail. Ultimately, though, nothing he could do, and Thomas has gone to the lead.
5: Well, Jared Thomas brought his team into this championship last year, got to know the car, the 992.1 at that time, but of course was a little bit behind the eight ball really, because all the other teams had been in the championship for so long, but they knew this would be a reset, new tire package with Pirelli there, and of course a brand new Porsche 9 up, and they really seem to have unlocked the speed from it. Loves the front end, great mechanical grip from the tire package. It's all wide. Whoa, Jared Thomas has a massive moment coming up the exit. A tower there. It's really sandy on the exit. The rear of the car started to step away. Not quite able to capitalize, but that will have raised the blood pressure of Jared Thomas by quite a bit.
6: It's a good thing he had already built a pretty lead. Keep an eye on the leader here in replay. Coming through the corner, just dips those left sides off into the dirt. You can see he is by no means the first driver to do that here this weekend, or indeed over the last few weeks. There's been a lot of track activity here at Sebring. There's a big rut down there, and as that develops over the course of the weekend, you can bottom that car out over the curb if you dip the left-hand tires off the side of that curb. Looks like he got away with it and will hang on to the lead, but Maxson's on the charge.
5: Maxson trying to get that position from Jared Thomas. That race through pole position he'd worked so hard for. And Thomas defending, going through turn one at the moment. So it's Thomas from Tyler Maxson. Then in third, it's Aaron Johnson in the number 24 Kelly Moss car. Then it's Callum Hedge, the newcomer, the Kiwi, in fourth there. And rounding out at five, it's Paul Bocuse.
6: Some penalties handed down for start infractions from race control, including a false start penalty 10 seconds post-race. That's going to Glenn Scalzo. He was lined up in the wrong column. Also, a penalty to Kevin Statlander. He'll get a penalty 10 seconds post-race as well for a false start. So he got moving a little bit too soon. So a misfortune there for those two already. We also have an incident under review. We'll get to that in a moment. Keep an eye out towards the back. We'll see if anybody jumps too soon. You can't break come until the start finish line. And there you see Statlander doing exactly that. And that's what's going to draw the penalty. Now a spin car around. I believe that's Scalzo. It is. So he's got the penalty coming. Plus he goes for a bit of a ride. Looks like he didn't hit anything, though, and able to continue on.
5: Well, it doesn't rain, it pours. And Scott Blind, reigning champion in Masters, there's an incident between him and car number 6, Chris Bellomo, and Chris Bellomo has been handed a 10-second post-race penalty. So straight away, very quick decision there from race control. Scott Blind sitting third in the Masters category at the moment. We have three categories, Pro, Pro-Am, and Masters. The Pro cars can be signified by their orange accents on the front splitter. Then Pro-Am is green, and then in Masters, they are yellow. So whether you're watching around the circuit or indeed in our pictures on IMSA TV, you can follow which car is in each class. They all start, certainly in terms of technically, they're all exactly the same. They arrive from Porsche Motorsport in exactly the same trim. It's all just where the age of the driver goes in. But one great story, Ryan, is Alan Metney, double champion in Pro. He has decided, I've dominated Pro-Am, I've got all the records, I'm going to go in the Pro. He would actually qualify for Masters. Amazing, when you've got to be over 50 years old.
6: Yes, and because he found himself mixed up with all the Pro cars quite frequently last year anyway, he's elected to run in the Pro class this year. That'll be a fun story for us to track throughout the course of the season. Penalty, by the way, handed down to Chris Bellomo. That was for contact with another car. I believe it was car 45, Scott Blind, that was the other car involved.
5: It was.
6: And race control adjudicating on that. Did want to also mention that Caden Kelly did not take start here. Evidently, he's feeling under the weather. So, Caden, if you're watching, hopefully you feel better tomorrow and can take part in the second race of the year.
5: Jared Thomas pulling away at the front, and Mano under pressure for Aaron Johnson for second. Now, Scott on the outside on lap one. Chris Bellomo ran him out of road. Yeah, quite a lot of contact, and Blind had to go, whoa, all four wheels off the road onto the sandy area off the side of the road, and lost quite a bit of time there as well, and could have very easily ended up in the fence there. So Bellomo getting handed a 10-second penalty firm race control. They're laying down the law early, saying we're not going to tolerate that. They've done it before and they will do it again if necessary. On to the Almond Straight they go then. 8 minutes down, 32 minutes ago. It's Jared Thomas in the number 96 who leads with the 77 blue and yellow Apex top racing machine. Then it's Aaron Johnson in third, Callum Hedges is fourth, and Paul Bocuse rounds out the top five. Meanwhile, the 23 of Connor Bloom battling away with JCD Dubait for going in to Sunset for ninth position. As Tyler Maxson sets the five of the race, a 2.06

0: right in between him and Aaron Johnson. Had a great season last year, particularly the second half of the season, winning the rookie championship. I think what was most important, Ryan, for Aaron, and why he's been given this promotion to the Racing for Children's car, is the last part of the season. Six races to finish the season. He was on the podium five times.
1: Exactly, including that first win, which he got at Indianapolis. That was a big breakthrough for Aaron. Highest returning driver of the championship a year ago in the Mobile One Pro class, and a lot of expectations on his shoulders. You made reference to the fact he's in that Racing for Children. That is the tentpole entry for Kelly Moss each and every year. And right now, giving it a pretty good ride, this would be a sixth podium in the last seven races back to last year. Can hang on.
0: Well, that car, that number 24 Racing for Children's machine, that has held the race lap record since the very first year of Porsche Carrera Cup North America when Seb's driving it, a 2:02.9. Well, that's been wiped out after five long years. Tyler Maxson takes that race lap record. He's got the qualifying record now, and now he has the race lap record, 2:02.842.
1: Patrick. Another driver to watch, sorry, Peter, in the Pro-Am class, the veteran James Sofronis. He's the man behind GMG. Steer ran a par schedule, but still picked up three wins. And even though he's second at the moment, he's going to be a happy guy because his driver, Patrick Mulcahy, leads in that Pro-Am class. James, I've known him for a long time. He's been at this game for a long time. He's a passionate racer, but if his team is doing well, that's what makes him happiest. And right now, he's got his driver, Patrick Mulcahy, out in front in class.
0: Rob Walker in the JTR Motorsports engineer. Number three, Herbie the Love Bug, has a little look going towards turn one at the number 68 of Chris Palomo. That fourth in the Masters class. Very competitive Masters class this year. More cars than we saw last year in that category. Richard Edge leading that way just from Marco Cerroni at the moment. Not such a good start to the day, though, for Scott Blinn. We saw him totally dominate last season in that number 45 Ruckus Racing car with 12 out of 16 race wins. But in qualifying, he just was a little bit out to lunch, unfortunately. It just hadn't clicked quite this weekend.
1: Yeah, surprise. By the way, a mea culpa. Okay, he drove for GMG last year. He's with ACI this year. Stop that. But you're right. This is... It's been a long time since something hasn't quite gone Scott Blinn's way in a single big Porsche series. He won four championships last year across Carrera Cup, Sprint Challenge North America, Sprint Challenge USA West, and the Endurance Challenge. Was awarded at the Porsche Night of Champions with a forever first diamond ring. It was the first kind of award that was handed out to him to recognize the season that he had a year ago. Just a remarkable. You kind of wonder, how do you back that up? It's almost anything is going to be a disappointment after that.
0: Well, it might be a disappointment for Jared Thomas, because here comes Tyler Maxson. He just set another fastest lap of the race with a 2:02.6, and he front then, or does he? Jared Thomas cuts back. Looked like Maxson had just got the position. They're side by side, but Thomas is on the inside as they go into the rapid turn. 155 mile an hour at that point in fifth gear, and Thomas hangs on, but Maxson's got him under pressure, and all that shuffling about has brought Aaron Johnson back into the game in that Racing for Children's car. So 1-2-3, we wondered, Ryan Marine, if we were going to see these cars race closer together than the previous car, a little bit more mechanical grip. It appears it is. Great for us.
1: Yeah, love what we're seeing here, and the drivers have been really complimentary of that as well. One other thing, as we get closer to the second half of the race, new Pirelli tire this year, new tire partner for this championship, and while the peak grip of this tire, from what I've been told, is not super different from what we've seen in the past, the peak is sustained longer. So if you're not seeing, for instance, tire wear, then the deeper into the race you go, the closer you'll still be able to follow the car in front, and we might be able to see some sustained battles over the course of 40 minutes in a way that might not have been the case in previous years.
0: This is what it's all about. Three drivers all very close, and Callum Hedge cannot be written off here. They're 2.5 seconds off the lead, sitting in fourth and not far behind this fight for the podium. 26 minutes left on the ring. It's round one of the Porsche Carrera Cup North America for 2026. This was where this championship began back in 2021 on this hallowed surface

0: Sebring International Raceway, a place that's so synonymous with Porsche history. Porsches have been racing here since 1954, stopping coming back ever since. And this is the very latest car to come out of Vysac, along with the GT3R, which the new Evo GTR, which debuted at Daytona.
1: Yeah, and I think has high expectations for the race here on Saturday. But right now, all eyes on this battle for the lead as Maxson takes the lunge to the inside. Thomas gives him just enough room to coexist at the apex. This time, Maxson is to the inside of the preferred line if he can stay there.
0: Maxson did have that inside line, and Thomas lets him go. Thomas has to yield, maybe accurately, and then a more defensive line coming through turn five for Tyler Maxson. So Maxson, the race-proof pole sitter and holding the K1 speed fastest lap at the moment, he hits the front, but Jared Thomas says, not going to lay down that easy. Aaron Johnson watching, going, they might just be a spectator for a minute, let you guys figure this out, and then I might come in and spoil the party at the end. Maxson having to hold a very defensive line there, and that they can compromise Jared Thomas, and here comes Johnson now. There's another series in the IMSA package that's just more reminded me of. This is brilliant. Absolute barnstormer here for round one at Sebring.
1: Top three, nose to tail in the Mobil 1 Pro class. Maxson now leading the way. Jared Thomas slipping back a little bit. That car was lightning quick out of the gate, but it might be falling off somewhat relative to the competition. And then Aaron Johnson, is he the snake in the grass just waiting for his opportunity to strike?
0: So qualifying, the drivers that in the past they've been running three different sets of tyres on and off in qualifying. Only two different sets of tyres were by the main drivers in qualifying, because the tyre takes a little bit longer to come up to the temperature. It's got a wider window. It's more longevity than we've had in the past, this Pirelli tyre. But we know what it's like over great race distance. I'm sure the team have done it in testing, but testing and racing are so different. So this is where, how is it going to play in the second half of the race? Maxson now starting to pull a couple of car lengths away from Jared Thomas, with Johnson right there in third position as they come over the line. 206.6, the fastest lap at the moment. 203.2 that time by for Maxson, and much quicker than Thomas. In fact, 1.1 seconds quicker than Thomas and half a second quicker than Johnson in third. So now he's starting to pull the pin.
1: This is the kind of pace we've seen out of that car going back to qualifying, some of the practice sessions as well. His statement of intent came quite early this weekend. Now that he's clear of the traffic, Maxson is starting to check out. The fight has become the battle for second now instead of the battle for the lead. And Thomas is going to have to play a little more deep once again. Aaron Johnson is absolutely reeling him in. And Callum Hedge now, too, is starting to inch into this picture.
0: That he is in the number 9 race boot machine for KDX. And Jared Thomas, yeah, he is under, he is under a lot of pressure right now. Johnson, I think if Johnson's got ambitions to win this race, I think he's got to make this move. He's got to make sure that Tyler Maxson doesn't escape. And Maxson really in his rhythm right now. He was personal best through Sector 1 as they come through the sweeping Collier curve and into Tower. And they'll trip Sector 2 timing beam as they exit Jean-Dien Bend, the lander. And we'll know then how much of a gap he's pulling out. Looks like quite a lot to me from our pictures in the Global Broadcast Centre. Maxson looked to stamp his authority on this first round. Took a couple of tenths of a second out in that middle sector as well.
1: It's not much, but it's enough to noticeably start to pull that gap. Second, third, and fourth tightening up behind him. Thomas, Johnson, and Hedge. And then it's now Cole Kleck up to the fifth spot. Not sure we mentioned that just, but around Paul Bocuse, who's dropped down to sixth. Here is Cole, a rookie, part of the junior lineup as well, running in that fifth position, looking really strong.

0: 3-6 for Johnson. So he lost a couple of tenths there to Thomas. The gap now edging up. It's nearly second and a half. So Tyler Maxson just start getting a little bit of a grab of control on this race as we approach half race distance. 21 minutes off the 40 to go. Patrick Mulcahy, the number 54 ACI car, the juice head car. Well, he's leading by a country mile at the moment. 18.7 seconds up the road from James Sofronis, who in turn is 11 seconds ahead of the number 29 Kelly Moss machine of Josh Conley.
1: Really impressive stuff from Patrick. We've seen him do a little bit of GT3 racing or in SRO, but this is the focus here for this year. Hooked up with the new team, as I mentioned earlier, and right now sitting on the fringe of the top 10 overall. Really strong outing thus far.
0: Car 18, the blue white machine, coming down. Richard Edge leading the way in Masters at the moment for ACI Motorsport. He's got right behind him, he's got the number 3 car of Nikita Lastuskin, but that's not a for class position. The class position he's got to worry about is Marco Cerroni, 98 car, who's right behind Lastuskin. So Richard Edge has got a bit of a rear gunner here in the form of Nikita Lastuskin.
1: It's always one of the difficult things when you have multi-class racing, but the cars themselves are identical. It just comes down to, in this case, age, sometimes driver experience. How do you figure out how hard to race in a situation like this? I mean, Lastuskin want to have another car get around him. That puts him further from the rest of the cars within his class. But on the flip side, you don't want to interfere too much with the class that you're in the midst of here at the moment. So a tricky spot for sure for Nikita. The CSM team, Tomac Simpson Motorsport, based out of Indianapolis. We see them in other IMSA series, I think, at the GT4 level. But one-car effort going up against some of these big multi-car teams, it's going to be a real challenge, I suspect, for them.
0: Yeah, they run a pair of Cayman 718 GT4 RS Club Sports, one of the many different options you can pick from the catalogue of Porsche Motorsport, the different competition machines that they produce. Theoretically, you can be a customer of a Porsche 963 if you so wish, if you have the appetite for it. GT3 R, 911 Cup, GT4 RS Club Sport, there's plenty different flavors. You have your Porsche race car, all made with the same know-how that's been built up over such a long time. So much competency built up within Porsche Motorsport and indeed Porsche AG overall. But also Scott Blind in that Masters category, he's not too far behind. He's still tenths away from the leaders. He's only 3 seconds off the lead, but of course has not only Marco Cerroni in his class ahead of him, he has Lastuskin to get by if he wants to take the win away from Richard Egg. Tyler Maxson, though, meanwhile, he's checking out. He's saying, see you later, guys. I'm out of here. He's over 2 seconds up the road, and he's pooling time. 0.4 of a second in the middle sector low.
1: And he just did his best middle sector of the race. We're past the halfway mark. I think that goes to demonstrate, talk about earlier, the nature of these races has changed somewhat with the new package, tire and car. For 2026, the fact that you're able to extract that kind of pace out of a car this deep into one of these sprint races.
0: And very different conditions from what we saw in qualifying earlier on. We're 20 degrees Fahrenheit more than we were this morning. At the track is going to be a lot warmer. And, of course, we've had the IMSA WeatherTech Championship. We've been out, laid down a lot of different rubber and also other support series as well, which have laid down another different type of rubber. So the track will be quite different, even though there's only been 5 hours in between. The track's been busy.
1: And we've not seen conditions like this all weekend with the heat coming up the way that it is now. It's been quite cool in the build-up to today's race. So, yeah, it's a lot for the teams and drivers to adapt to with pretty much an empty notebook. It's not they've got years and years driving this car-tire combination. They've had one weekend of testing and then the build-up to this race, and that's it. So everyone's learning on the fly.
0: Johnson Thomas really under the gun now from Callum Hedge, the Kiwi car number 9. He's right there in fourth position in that JDX machine, and a young 22-year-old from New Zealand. But Thomas, you know, coming from the rough and tumble of some of the other IMSA series, he knows how to fight in close hand-to-hand combat. Likewise, Aaron Johnson. And, of course, Callum Hedge, one driver you're very familiar with, Ryan, from your IndyCar experience.
1: Yeah, again, two seasons of Indy Next, finished fourth in his rookie year, seventh in the championship. His second year had podiums in both races in what has become an increasingly competitive series. He's also a former the Regional Americas champion back in 2023, but that same year he won the Carrera Cup Rail Championship. Interestingly, for winning that title, one of the prizes was a chance to go drive on the ice in Finland in a Porsche Cup car, and I asked him about that experience. He said it was the most fun he's ever had. Also, he got to fly business class as like a 19-year-old and realized it probably isn't this good again anytime soon.
0: If you're going to fly business class, you better make sure you keep business class, because it's not nice going back, I can tell you. Yes, it's once you've gone up front, it's you can never go back. But number 96, Jared Thomas, trying to hold off Aaron Johnson here. Tyler Maxson, eject out. He's just done a 2.027. He's nearly a second quicker than Thomas Johnson and Callum Hedge at the moment. Now, update in the Masters category. Leader Richard Hedge has just been... Now, has he just been passed? No, he's been in a battle with Nick Lasterskin, and that's allowed the number 88 of Marco Cerrone to say thank you for the Christmas present, and he goes into the lead of the Masters category now, and that's brought Scott Binn back into the fight. So the Masters category, every bit as close, the Solaris Aviation Masters category, every bit as close as the field.
1: That's fantastic. Totally shuffle up that field once again. Cerrone, that's about as easy of a pass as you're going to get in this series. Congratulations to him, the veteran campaigner. He's been in just about every iteration of the Porsche 911 Cup car. I've got him going back at least to 2010, maybe even earlier than that, that he's been running in single-bake Porsche competition, won a ton of races, run at the front, and so much experience. Someone you just expect to be able to adapt because he's done it so many times.
0: Yeah, Marco Cerrone, multiple race wins in Canada, GT3 Cup Canada it was called in those days. Has been in the Pro-Am category for the last couple of years, always been fighting in the top three, and set the top five, switching from Pro-Am to Masters this year. Must have had a significant birthday. Of course, the Masters category for those of a certain level of life experience. Lasterskin is now going to be the rear gunner, the very helpful rear gunner, Marco Cerrone. But meanwhile, there's a big old gap. All of a sudden, just huge gap back to Richard Hedge. Has there been a problem, another problem for Richard Hedge there?
1: It's a distinct possibility. Maybe he just got out of his rhythm. Hopefully that's the case, and he's able to recover. It's tiny, based on sector times.
0: Two seconds slower on the lap, anyway, the last time by. So, yeah, it's dropped off the scent a little, and all of a sudden there's 30 minutes to go. You think 40 minutes, no need to hurry, it's all fine. No, it just goes by in the blink of an eye. Jared Thomas, second place, trying to hold off Aaron Johnson, who hasn't made an attack yet. It's kind of too late now, I think, for unless we see the Pirelli P0 pace car. Is kind of too late now, because Maxson, he's up the road, he's 4 seconds up the road.
1: For the win, absolutely, I totally agree. I think Maxson, barring an intervention or barring some kind of uncharacteristic mistake, has this race in his grasp. He's been able to control the pace running where he is, and he's just looked so comfortable over the weekend so far. What's interesting to me is that 10 minutes or so ago, I thought Johnson might have had the measure of Thomas, but now, instead of playing offense, he's forced to play some defense here. Callum Hedge is looking increasingly threatening as we get deep into the race.
0: In the Porsche Mobile 1 female driver program, we have Sabre Cook, who's a great start to the season. Really strong sector times, particularly in the fast corner, but particularly Sector 1 and Sector 3, which are the two fastest corners on the track, Turn 1 and Turn 17. She's at the moment right behind Jan Stier, who's raced at the Carrera Cup Germany level, which is well regarded as the top domestic championship in the world for these cars. So for Sabre, that's going to be encouraging for her to maybe making that step in performance and being able to match someone of Jan Stier's pace.
1: Well, for Sabre, she's back with the same team for consecutive years for the first time in her Carrera Cup career. There have been years where she's switched teams midstream. So to have the stability year to year, she said that is a huge boost for her and her development. Worked so hard behind the scenes to put the partners together to go racing, and is giving that car a decent run here with 11 minutes to go.
0: Yeah, Privet on board for another season with Sabre. The car liveried up beautifully. And the JDX team, Jeremy Dale, very, very impressed. Sabre's professionalism, particularly in running at the moment in eighth position. But no one is anywhere in the same postcode right now as Tim Maxson. Now, I feel this is a little bit of deja vu, because this is a remarkably similar performance to Riley Dickinson last time we were here in 2025, where put it on the race brew pole position, cleared off in race one, and you'd be brave to bet against him doing the same again in race two.
1: The counterpoint, I suppose, is it's not like it came easy for him. He did lose the lead right at the drop of the green. Jared Thomas, super aggressive at the start and controlled the first quarter or so of race. But since that point, since Maxson got around, there's been no question he's had the measure of the field. What a difference a year makes. The two races here a year ago for Tyler, eighth and sixth, not even in the picture. Go from that to leading this field of really competitive cars and drivers in just a year's time. That's been his development in that rookie season.
0: But this hasn't come from nowhere. This is the form he had in the last to a quarter of the season. So likewise, Aaron Johnson too. He's at the moment holding onto the podium. Interesting, the number nine, Callum Hedge, has just faded slightly in that middle sector. Was looking strong, but just dropped a little back from that podium fight, and he's got, with the lights flashing, Cole Cleck in the number 78 TCS car from Top Racing. He's making full use of the headlight flasher, testing out to see, yep, it still works on an 11 cup, yep, definitely still there.
1: Well, Cole's a great example of what Porsche calls its motorsports pyramid. You go from club level racing, the first step in pro ranks would be Porsche Sprint Challenge. Well, a year ago, Cole was the Sprint Challenge Pro-Am, 992 Pro-Am champion, driving four top racing for how he graduated up to Carrera Cup. Dabbled with four starts in Carrera Cup at the tail end of the year last year, but showing some of that form here that he displayed in route to the title a year ago. And I know Porsche loves to see drivers climbing that ladder, coming up through the pyramid. He's another example of a driver that's done that. Paul Bocuse, another one who has come from Sprint Challenge, actually started at the Cayman level before coming up to the Cup cars, and now in his second year in Carrera Cup.
0: Aaron Johnson also finding the headlight flasher button on his new Porsche 911 Cup. The inside of the car has come on a long way. All the different buttons and switches you can. This car does have the switch for the traction control. You have to put it on zero. You're not allowed to use it in this championship. But this car is used in 24-hour races and all kinds of different things where that will be allowed. You can, though, play about with the ABS. You can adjust that, and you can adjust that a couple of times a lap as much as you wish. But all the buttons, it's just been brought up another level. So you go in a Cup car now, it's like the GT3 of the previous generation. All that development being put into this new machine. And, the headlight flash button, obviously, easy to reach as well. A few drivers using it liberally in this session.
1: If you got it, you might as well. Though this car resembling a GT3 car of not so many years past, the lap times we're producing this weekend, we should reiterate, red GT3 pace. It's been so cool to see this kind of performance unlocked from the Evo of the 992 platform that was already really stout, and then the adaptation of the Pirelli P0 DHD tires. It seems to be a really good combination. And, well, through the first three quarters of the first race of the season, I think all the boxes have been checked.
0: No doubt they have. That big improvement in mechanical grip, also aerodynamic grip at the front of the car particularly. Everyone's talking about how good the front end of the car is, that little bit of extra power, that more responsiveness from the throttle, and from sort of 20% to 60% throttle. It really is very, very reactive to that. We're going to see Lackers tumble all year, I'm sure of that. Marco Cerroni leading in at Masters, and he's right behind Keaton Lashtiskin. Now, of course, Nikita is in the pro class, so Cerroni just sitting in there and has a decent gap back to Richard Edge, who hasn't quite been able to recover. He's 2.7 seconds back, although he is keeping the reigning champion Scott Blenheim in the Ruck Racing. And the thing is, you don't need your spotter or your crew chief to tell you he's behind, because you can't miss him. Oh no, problem for Sabre Cook. What is going on here in the JDX car for Privé as well? Oh no, that looks like there's been some sort of steering damage. It's got the car. Oh no, no, no, no, no. Looks like it's going to be a retirement in race one after running in such a strong position. What has happened to Sabre? Goes for a move at Christensen corner and then catches the back. Stier goes off the road, very nearly ends up in the barrier, but I think in doing so, Ryan Marine, Sabre's perhaps steering or the suspension there. That's such a shame. Also problem for the number 60 car, Kevin Stadlander, who's just had to let the leaders through. But and that is caught out Cole Kleck in the 78. So in the last 5 minutes, it's all kicking off.
1: Stadlander was trying to do the gentlemanly thing and let the leaders play through, but Kleck wasn't quite sure how to read that situation and ended up off track. Looks like he was able to continue on, but I think your read is correct for Sabre. Just the contact at the wrong angle at the wrong time, and her day done early. Luckily for Stiak, he was able to continue on.
0: Yeah, and still able, though, to parallel park the car very neatly in a very small space. So maybe the steering, the suspension, okay, maybe another problem, but it was a very, very quick pullover. It was an instant pullover, and it wasn't drive around for a lap, see if it was fine. It was instantly right behind the wall. So, that's such a shame for Sabre Cook here in that Privé machine. So Maxen leading then in the last 5 minutes. 6 seconds to the good. Had a great debut season last year, and, well, he is stamping his authority in this very early stage of the 2026 Porsche Carrera Cup North America season. Jared Thomas hasn't been on the podium yet in this championship, so he is in line to get GTR's first ever podium. His own team right there ahead of Aaron Johnson, last year's rookie champion, in that Kelly Moss Racing for Children's car, racing in aid of children with childhood cancer and blood disorders. And a lot of Aaron's crew chiefs, as they're called, the kids from the hospital in Alabama, have got their handprints over the car, and it says on the back of the car, "Catch me if you can." That was one of the kids that wrote that on there. So he's trying hard for them, just above the exhaust pipe on the back left of that car, and looking like a podium at the moment if Johnson can keep a charging Callum Hedge away.
1: That incident with Stiak and Sabre Cook, that's been ruled upon by race control, and Stiak has been found guilty of blocking and has been given a 10-second post-race penalty. I assume it's for this incident here, but
0: perhaps one previously, maybe.
1: Perhaps.
0: Hard to say. But Sabre Cook immediately pulled the car off onto the grass, stayed well out the way of the other cars coming through. So it looked, although the steering was fine when she was reverse parking the car in the wall, but there must be something that she instantly felt.
1: And then a subsequent penalty has been given to Sabre Cook for that contact. Incident responsibility with drive-through. So there must have been an earlier block on Stiak's part, hence that penalty. And then Cook was adjudged to be at fault for the contact that ended her day. At least that's my read of it.
0: Well, Janusz Stiak making his presence known at the moment in the Porsche Carrera Cup North America on his debut race. That will drop him quite significantly down the order in the Mobil Pro class, but no such problems for Tyler Maxen on the penultimate lap of the race in the number 77 Apex backed Top Racing machine. Top Racing, winners of the team championship last year. Tyler doing a super job, and his teammate Ryan Yardley winning the drivers' championship. So they are on, they've carried that momentum over. You never know with a winter and a new car and a new tire package, is that momentum going to carry over? You bet it is.
1: Yeah, that's the way it's played out for sure. Any questions about would the new package be a setback for them seem to have been answered in a quite powerful way. I did get a little confirmation that we were trying to figure out about that blocking penalty. That apparently occurred on the front straight, so that was a separate incident. Those two cars, though, found each other a couple of times, and both cars ended up with a penalty, but Cook had her day ended early.
0: Asking the question about tire longevity, Jared Thomas on this lap has put in his personal best through Sector 1. Now, that's a high-speed corner. That shows that the tire is still performing. And we're talking 72 degrees Fahrenheit in the air. After 40 minutes, it's still giving that performance. White flag in the air.
1: Nikita Lasterskin did the same thing in his car. So two cars on that last lap did their best first sector this deep into the run. Final lap for Tyler Maxson. A couple of wins last year. Very nearly came away with the Rookie of the Year. Didn't have a great final round at Circuit of the Americas. The first race in particular cost him dearly in as far as that Rookie of the Year championship is concerned. But putting that firmly in the rearview mirror with this dominant performance today.
0: I'm sure it was a long winter after that, you know, stewing over it, wanting to get the revenge. And what a motivator. Janis Stiak comes over the line at the moment, classified in eighth position, but will drop 10 seconds. That will drop him quite a few positions. We'll confirm that when they come over the line. In Masters, Marco Cerrone, after taking full advantage of the little error from Richard Edge. Well, could you even say it was an error from Richard Edge? He just got a little bit tangled up with Nikita Lasterskin, and that just allowed Cerrone to pounce and go through. And for Patrick Mulcahy, 28 seconds to the good. That's very promising for his championship prospects in Pro-Am.
1: For Cerrone, if I'm not mistaken, this would be his first class win since 2023. He's been on the podium a bunch the last couple of years, but it's been a while since he's been on the top step. He's a veteran. He's been at this for a long time. That would be a remarkable result if he can hang on.
0: I think we're going to see him and Scott Blind boxing back and forward all season long. What a prospect, not just the Mobil Pro class, but also the Solaris Masters Category 2.
1: Top five in the Masters class are separated by basically 5 seconds at the end of this race. So if this is a snapshot of things to come, sign me right up.
0: It is. Tyler Maxson then onto the Almond Straight for the final time, a position that many a Porsche driver have been over the years, with the checkered flag waiting just around the corner. Into sunset he goes. He can afford to take it nice and careful. Out of the final corner he goes. Checkered flag for Tyler Maxson, who wins here in round one of the Porsche Carrera Cup North America. And it's going to be second place for Jared Thomas, with Aaron Johnson underneath his rear wing as they come over the line. Callum Hedge, fourth place on his Porsche Carrera Cup North America debut. And Cole Kleck going to come home in fifth position.
1: Yeah, good stuff there for Cole. Now we wait for the other two class leaders.
0: Patrick Mulcahy then, a dominant performance in Pro-Am, in the number 54 Juice Head machine. He comes through eighth overall. That's a superb drive then from Patrick Mulcahy, and moves up a position overall as well with that penalty for Janis Stiak, who will be classified 11th in the Pro class. So that penalty costing him three spots.
1: Wow.
0: And then it's the Masters. Marco Cerrone gets his first class win in 3 years in Porsche Carrera Cup competition, just ahead of Richard Edge, who was within a second by the end. So had a strong final lap there for Richard Edge. Scott Blind, defending champion, third place, only 1.1 off the win. And on the last lap, Ryan, this Pirelli tire, it's still got pace to give.
1: Best final sector of the race for the car of Scott Blind on the last lap. He was pushing for all he was worth to try and get up there in the fight. Still a pretty good title defense start when you consider the way that the beginning of the race played out. He ends up third, scores decent points. He'll take that and move on to tomorrow.
0: Tyler Maxson, just 21 years old. He's been winning championships in race cars since the age of 15, but he will be wanting to put himself in the conversation to go to that Porsche Junior shootout at the end of the year. Zach Vanier, of course, went from this series last year. There are many drivers in this category who could be invited. He wants to put himself forward and get that invite. And that is the best way to start off that campaign, with a dominant win. So, Tyler Maxson, your winner by 7.6 seconds from Jared Thomas. Aaron Johnson rounding out the podium for Kelly Moss. A solid start to the season for him. What a debut for Callum Hedge for JDX in fourth. Then it was Kleck rounding out the top five. Paul Bocuse came home sixth, with Connor Bloom in seventh. And 8th overall for Patrick Mulcahy and your winner in Pro-Am in the number 54 ACI Motorsports car. John Jodwain in 9th in car number 39. And then running out the top 10, Alan Metney. He could be in Masters, but he's in Pro. An overall top 10. Marvellous stuff. JCD Dubetz in his debut for JMG is 11th. Then Yanis Stiak with that penalty drops to 12th. Nikita Lastuskin on his series debut was 13th. And the Masters winner for the day, Marco Cerrone, just ahead of Richard Edge, who in turn was just ahead of Scott Blind. That is promising for the rest of the year. Rob Walker for JTR comes home in fourth in category. Then it was James Sofronis, Chris Palomo and Alex Pratt. 21st was John Goetz with Brady Bearman, Josh Connolly, Alan Scalzo and Kevin Stadlander round out the top five. And unfortunately, a DNF for Sabre Cook. It looked like it was going to be a strong result, but didn't quite go her way this time. She'll be back tomorrow, 5:40 p.m. Eastern Time. We'll have all the coverage here for you on IMSA TV and IMSA Radio. 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
0: Sebring International Raceway and Porsche, a combination that have been hand in hand for well over 70 years. It's time for race two of the Porsche Carrera Cup North America for 2026, and it's presented by Solaris Aviation. Yesterday, we had a dominant performance from young Tyler Maxson, but what will be the order of things today? Peter Mackay here up in the Global Broadcast Centre, just above the iconic start-finish line alongside Ryan Marine. We're right in the heart of Central Florida, and we're in the heartland of endurance racing here in the United States. If these 17 turns could talk, boy oh boy, could they write a series of novels. Names like Fangio, Collier, Cunningham, Gurney all add to the prestige and the history. But there's overtaking opportunities aplenty into Turn 7, down towards the hotel. You can make moves through there. Then really fast through the S's, through 10, 11, 12, and then into the final corner, turn 17. How many times have we seen it come down to that corner to see who takes the checkered flag here at Sebring? One of the best venues anywhere on earth to go racing. As I mentioned yesterday, we had 40 minutes of racing. Let's talk through the highlights of what we saw. So it was Tyler Maxson who led away from the race brew pole position and heading to turn one, got a big jump. But Jared Thomas, really quick at the start of the race, finding a little trick, you would think, with that brand new Porsche 911 Cup, and was in the fight. But it all got a little bit too frisky between Yanis Stiak, a newcomer to the series, and Sabre Cook. And unfortunately for Sabre Cook, it was damaged suspension taking her out the race. But it was perfection for Tyler Maxson in his top racing machine, taking maximum points for the win, for fastest lap, and for pole position. The drivers are already on their way to the warm-up lap now behind the Pirelli P0 pace car. So let's quickly run through the grid then of how they roll off for the second race of the season presented by Solaris Aviation. Tyler Maxson, a second pole of the year. I'll start alongside Aaron Johnson, a carbon copy of the front row from yesterday. Callum Hedge and Jared Thomas are row two. Then it's Cole Kleck and Yanis Stiak. Paul Bacuse and Sabre Cook are your fourth row. And JCD Dubetz starts from ninth, with Marco Cerrone, the winner in Masters yesterday, starts at the in the top ten. Fantastic from him. Nikita Lastuskin and Connor Bloom will be row six. Then it's Patrick Mulcahy in Pro-Am, your Pro-Am pole sitter there. Then it's John Jodoin and Alan Metney. Scott Blind starts from 16th. Then it's Chris Palomo, Richard Edge, Rob Walker, Caden Kelly. James Sofronas, second in Pro-Am, starts from 21st. Then it's Alex Pratt, John Getz, Josh Conley, then Alan Scalzo, Brady Behrman and Kevin Stadlander rounds out our 27-car grid here. Ryan Marine, yesterday it was all about Tyler Maxson. He was imperious.
1: Jared Thomas, as you mentioned during the highlights, kind of snookered everybody, grabbed the lead from the second row of the grid, and controlled the first quarter or so of the race. Maxson, though, had the ultimate pace. That's been on display really all weekend long. Was able to muscle his way by, and once he was out in front, there was no catching him.
0: The weather conditions here at Sebring, it's Chamber of Commerce weather. Absolutely glorious. 77 degrees Fahrenheit in the air. Track temperature a little bit on the higher side than yesterday. It's just been warming up all the way to tomorrow's Mobile One, 12 hours of Sebring. Just a light breeze in the air. It's glorious. Perfect conditions. If the drivers get too hot, they do have very nice icy air conditioning in these new 911 Cups.
1: And they've been talking about it in glowing terms. Haven't really needed it a whole lot, quite frankly, here this weekend. It has been quite cool. This is about as warm as it's been for one of these Carrera Cup North America sessions all weekend long. I'd suggest looking out the window, the breeze might be a little bit stronger than 2 miles per hour. It might just depend where you are on track, but that will be something for them to manage.
0: The field bunching up behind the Pirelli P0 pace car, a 992.2 GT3 Pirelli, the new tyre partner for 2026. The driver's really enjoying that new package, along with, of course, this brand new 911 Cup. The pace car will pull away, and we are honoured to welcome Richard Freeman, a retired US Army and Navy pilot, guest of Top Racing here. He will show us the green flag, and will show Top Racing's very own Tyler Maxson the green flag. He had the perfect day yesterday. Can he continue that perfection here? 40 minutes on the clock, and we are green flag for race two of the Porsche Carrera Cup North America, presented by Solaris Aviation. Down to turn one they go, and Maxson having to go a little bit defensive. Better start this time from Aaron Johnson. He got attacked at the start yesterday by Jared Thomas, but manages to hold on to second position. And look out for Callum Hedge in the white and black race brew machine, but Jared Thomas in the third place car holds on. Meanwhile, Paul Bocuse trying to make moves forward there, as is Cole Cleck into turn five, but just about, they all make it through clean, Ryan.
1: Yeah, nip and tuck at the front of the field. Great stuff, though, from Maxson, controlling the race from the pole this time. Learned his lesson from yesterday. Thomas, again, aggressive at the start, picks up one position. Not quite the same start he got yesterday, but still moving forward.
0: Tyler Maxson trying to generate a little bit more tire temperature and pressure. Sabre Cook in the Privé machine on at the outside there, and it's going to go right round the outside of the 71 machine that they're going up through the Fangio S's. That's Paul Bocuse. Superb stuff there from Sabre. She's been quick. She's been quick in every sector of the racetrack as Bocuse goes by again into Cunningham. So switching back and forth as the Masters leader, Marco Cerroni, right there still in the 88 car. Superb.
1: Great for him yesterday. Got that win. It was his first in a handful of years. The savvy veteran who's experienced in these types of cars goes back even before the inception of Carrera Cup North America. He's been at this for a long time and showcasing his prowess behind the wheel.
0: Going through Jean de Bien Bend, named after one of the drivers who won the first 12 hours of Sebring here in 1960, for a first win for Porsche, that is. Of course, the race has been going since 1952. Out of Le Mans curve they go for the first time, and down the Alec Ullman straight, heading towards Sunset Bend, and it's a perfect getaway from Tyler Maxson here, although Johnson, he is determined to try and put the pressure on him. Didn't really get an understanding yesterday of how much pace he had in clean air, because Jared Thomas was so quick at the start and then brilliant in defensive action too.
1: Well, we talked about it yesterday. These two at the front of the field, they were rookie rivals a year ago, raced around each other quite frequently in their rookie campaign. Johnson came out on top in that duel last year, but here, early blood goes to Maxson.
0: Now we've got a car going slowly on at the exit. That's the number 40 car, Janusz Stiak. Oh, no, no, no. He had a penalty yesterday for blocking, and something has gone wrong for Janusz Stiak's number 40 machine. He's on the brakes. He's going to have to try and find a place to pull off. The Scooter's Coffee car is not at the pace we normally see it. So the young Carrera Cup Germany star, Janis Steak for ACI Motorsports, something not right there at all. Might well be returning back to pace, but we'll keep a watch on that. Johnson looks like he's getting closer to Maxson here as they come out of turn seven.
4: Yeah, certainly is inching that little bit closer. Good battles further back. Nikita Lastushkin involved in this. That's car number three. And then JCD, John Capestro Dubetz, right behind. That's a battle towards the back of the pro class. Both of them rookies here in Carrera Cup North America.
0: Johnson all over the back of Tyler Maxson here in that number 24 racing for Children's Car. Today I had the great privilege to meet Pauline, who's one of the honorary crew chiefs from Racing for Children. She's got her handprint and her signature on the car, and she says to Aaron Johnson, give it all. It's right there above the door handle saying, you go and give it your best. And that's exactly what he's doing. Of course, that car running to raise funds for the Racing for Children charity. And, well, Aaron's doing it justice right now, really putting Maxson under more pressure than he experienced yesterday.
4: Maxson, you mentioned it yesterday, perfect day, Race Brew Pole Award. He also had the K1 speed fastest lap of the race en route to the victory and seemed to have the field covered. However, conditions different, plus a night to go to work on the setups of these cars for all the teams. That was the first race they had ever done with this new generation 911 Cup car, so you would think that they would put that to use, that experience overnight, maybe make some tweaks, and it seems like the field has come back to Maxson slightly as Johnson starts to reel him in, and he's bringing Jared Thomas along with the fun.
0: We've definitely got higher track temperature today than we did in the race yesterday, so I wonder if that's maybe playing on the mind of some of these lead drivers, knowing that they've got to make the tire go 40 minutes. But yesterday, we saw personal best lap times up to the very last lap, Ryan, which is a hugely positive thing for the teams with this new Pirelli tire package, showing that it gives the performance even at the end of the race in a track that's very heavy on tire wear.
4: It's a departure from how these races have been run in previous years. We talked about it in qualifying as well, the fact that in previous years, problems for the 67, that car.
0: 57 of John Getz for Kelly Moss.
4: Oh, that's 2 days in a row for John.
0: Now is this going to hopefully not going to bring out the Pirelli P0 pace car? As pretty as it is, we don't want to see it. We want to keep racing. And John Getz has been able to get going in that all GT Silver machine. So in the classes, we have three classes. We have the Mobile Pro class, we have the Solaris Aviation Pro-Am class, and the Solaris Aviation Masters class. Orange accents for the Pro, green accents for Pro-Am, and yellow accents for Masters. In Pro-Am at the moment, it's Patrick Mulcahy leads by 3.9 seconds from James Sofronis. Then it's Marco Cerrone who leads by 2.9 seconds from Scott Blind, who seems to be having a much better day of things today.
4: He got a tough start, kind of got used up a little bit in race one yesterday, and we speculated off air maybe that affected the car. Meanwhile, moments ago, down into the hairpin,
0: Passport.
4: Hip and shoulder there.
0: Alan Metney goes through in the 99 car, making some moves forward. He's got on the back of the car, there's a kind of ducktail spoiler, which is still in its, it hasn't been wrapped in, it's still in its original color because it had to get replaced earlier in the week. But Alan's got form for that before. When he first started racing, was made a few mistakes and actually wanted to keep his car in its sort of slightly rough and ready form, but had to make sure it was prepared for, by series regulations. And he actually got a wrap to show the dents, to show that he was earning his stripes, but he's long past that. One of the most successful drivers in the history of this series. Maxson's still under pressure from Johnson, but if I was to say it, I think they're creating a little bit of a two-car breakaway here away from Jared Thomas in third.
4: They are, and it's because both of these drivers just did their best lap of the race the last time through. A 2:02.9 in the case of Max and a 2:03 flat for Johnson, separated by less than a tenth of a second, but considerably quicker than the next two that were running in the 2:03.7 and 2:03.5 bracket. They seem to be the class of the field here in the early stages. Maxson and Johnson, who I think if you were going to try and make betting odds coming into the season, you would have tabbed as your championship co-favorites given the way they were nip and tuck a year ago and are the highest returning drivers from the pro class last year.
0: The progression they've made in 12 months is remarkable. They came here 12 months ago as total rookies to Porsche Carrera Cup North America, and they had to serve their apprenticeships. And by the second half of the season, arguably they were the two strongest drivers, and they gave us some really thrilling battles, particularly Road Atlanta, where they were really playing for keeps. but they've now come in a new car, new tyre package, and the class has carried over as Maxen, cutting a lot of curb there as well, again put under pressure here by Aaron Johnson. But you know who's quickest of anyone in the field through sector one right now, of anyone in this race? Sabra Cook in seventh place, and that turn one, that is all about high speed commitment. She's the bravest of them all so far in this race in that Privé car, the white car, which is still got sight of the leaders. Next up for her, number 71, Paul Bocuse in sixth place.
4: Well, she is super confident in the team behind her. JDX Racing back with JDX for the second straight year. First time in her Carrera Cup career that she has been reunited with the team that she drove for in the previous season, and just feels like that's going to be a massive boost for her chances.
0: Jared Thomas into the pits from third position. This is huge. Jared Thomas, no, after such a good result, his first ever Porsche Carrera Cup North America podium yesterday, and he's in the pits. What has gone wrong for Jared Thomas? I don't believe it. Is it a puncture?
4: Must be, right rear. Team going to work to change that Pirelli P0, and it's just the one quarter of the car they're taking a look at.
0: There have been several instances in various championships competing today where we've seen damaged tyres on the loaded side, on the left-hand side. Ah, frustrated Jared Thomas rips out the pit lane. But he's still in the game, though. That's the main thing. That could have been worse. If that had popped and had to limp the car back, he might well have not been able to finish. But now he can get back going. And you never know. If we see the Pirelli P0 pace car, that'll make his job of catching up a lot easier. But that's such a shame for Jared Thomas. And that, of course, promotes Callum Hedge, the newcomer, up into third.
4: Well, how about that? He's one of two drivers in the field that have won Carrera Cup championships elsewhere in the world coming in to this season, at least in the pro class. Hedge is an Australia champion a couple of years ago, and Stiak, who had the issue earlier, and looks like he's back on the pace, or at least something close to it now, but is at the very back of the field overall. He's a former Carrera Cup Middle East champion. Those two really interesting cases, couple of rookies that bring different levels of experience to this here in 2026, and I think both are likely to be contenders for race wins before the end of the season.
0: Johnson getting closer, 0.2 of a second quicker in the middle sector alone, trying to put Tyler Maxen under the bind. But these drivers at the front, they are so close in time. In the race yesterday, get this, folks, 0.3 of a second separated the top three drivers through sector two alone. That is how tight it is. So to get close enough to then make the move on the brakes is very, very difficult. And these cars have got an ever so slightly better braking performance than the previous model, which of course shortens the braking zone. So that makes setting up a move that little bit harder. But Johnson, if there's a move to be made, he'll go for it.
4: New K1 speed, fastest lap of the race, and it goes the way of Aaron Johnson. 2.02.8. Maxson's done a 2.02.9. No one else has been able to get below a 2.03.1. So again, to illustrate the point, as if it weren't self-evident, just looking at the gap that they've built, these two appear to be the class of the field here in the second race.
0: But sector one, nobody can touch Sabra Cook.
4: True.
0: She is the reference point in that first part of the racetrack, but it's Tyler Maxen with his mirrors full of the Racing for Children's Kelly Moss number 24 car, a car that's loomed in the mirrors and indeed out the front windshield of many a car over the years in this series.
4: I did misspeak, because Jared Thomas, he just wasn't up at the top of timing and scoring because of his pit stop, but he also has done a high 2.02. That almost makes it more frustrating, right? You know you had a fast car, a car capable of at the very least contending for a podium, if not more, and yet he finds himself buried all the way down in 26th, last car on the lead lap.
0: In the Solaris Aviation Masters category, Marco Cerroni is now getting closed down a little bit by last year's champion, Scott Blind, who hasn't had his best race week, it has to be said. It's not been the usual domination we've seen from Scott certainly last year, but this year hasn't quite got off to the best start, but he could put that all right here in the second race.
4: Well, that's what he'll be thinking about, putting the disappointment of yesterday behind him as best as he can. This is Cerroni coming through in the 88. He's got that lead, but yeah, Blind is making some headway. In fact, I think you can see Blind's car at the end of this four-car train. Cerroni will come through first for ACI Motorsports. Then it's a couple of cars from different classes, Jonjoe Twain, and then the Pro-Am leader, Patrick Mulcahy. But right behind Mulcahy, that's where you'll find Blind, and he's getting closer by the lap.
0: So there's actually not much time between them, but very significantly, two rear gunners for Marco Cerroni.
4: That's right.
0: Of course, there's no allegiances at all, but that is going to make Marco Cerroni feel a lot, certainly less panicked anyway.
4: You say that, but Mulcahy is out of the ACI stable. Maybe there is a thought that he could play tail gunner a little bit. But I suspect that they're focused in on what they're trying to accomplish here and not trying to play any of those games. But there's a look at the brightly colored Ruckus Racing branded entry. It's Archangel Motorsports, Mike Johnson's operation out of St. Louis, that runs this. And actually, Blind right now has his hands full. Right behind him is Rob Walker. That is for position, by the way. Two of the more distinctive liveries in the field.
0: Herbie the Love Bug, number 53. They are for Rob Walker for JTR Motorsports Engineering. Now the lap record holder in the Masters category, too.
4: Well, I asked Rob one time, why do you run the Herbie the Love Bug livery? And he said, I wanted something that was non-threatening, and it would lure the competition into a false sense of security. And I was thinking to myself, I've seen those films, and Herbie's diabolical. I'd be pretty nervous if I had Herbie breathing down my neck.
0: Herbie will chuck a bit of oil out in front
4: of you.
0: Yeah, he is
4: stop
0: faster than the Porsche 917, though. And Herbie goes to Monte Carlo. So
4: there's that.
0: It's a quick paint scheme, that's for sure. Yeah, Rob's had a good weekend. Really good weekend, actually. So good start to his championship campaign. Great to see him back for another year. But we saw this yesterday in the Solaris Masters class, where cars from other classes in the field mixed up the order a little bit, and that had an effect on the outcome. Richard Edge was running really well and got a little bit muddled up with another class car, and that allowed Cerroni to come through and take the win. 25 minutes left on the clock, so only 15 minutes down. Tyler Maxson leads by now 0.8 of a second. He's just put in the K1 speed fastest lap. We got that yesterday. 202.4 plays a 202.7. That's this combination of this new 911 Cup and the new Pirelli tire package. The drivers are loving it, and we've had a quick week in a lot of the classes here at Sebring, and the lap times have been amazing.
4: They have, and the weather has played a part in it. And you know, with a championship like this, where so much is new car, new tire, plus the weather is out of the ordinary, it's hard to put a finger on exactly where the lap time is coming from. But we've seen enough different series and enough different classes set track records here this weekend that you have to believe the weather has a part to play, but it can't be the whole thing. And what we have learned certainly is these tires hold on really, really well, and even late in the race you can still turn in the K1 speed fastest lap. There's enough tire life still there as the fuel burns off that you have that opportunity to be quick even late in the stint.
0: These last three laps have been where Tyler Maxson has just started to turn the screw. I mean, the last lap alone, 0.3 of a second, which in certain championships wouldn't be that big, but that is quite a big margin in this type of racing, where because everybody starts with the same package, you're looking for the most minute details in every part of the lap.
4: Johnson's answering back, though. He just did the best middle sector of anyone chasing Maxson here. Both of them did their best first sector on this lap, and it does seem like Johnson is inching a little bit closer once again. The stopwatch will tell us when they come around to complete yet another lap, but Maxson still has the edge and certainly is more comfortable than he's been in some time. Johnson finds about 0.1 of a second, but no more.
0: 0.1 of a second a lap, though, would bring him closer towards the end. Maybe playing the long game, potentially, but Maxson has had the edge through practice and, of course, setting that race through pole position earlier in race week. Of course, new aero package for this Porsche 911 Cup. Probably one of the biggest changes for the car. More grip on the front, more mechanical grip as well, and a little bit more power from the engine. But we don't know yet really how the cars are going to race, because when you change the aerodynamics, that, of course, it's not just how the car performs on its own, it's how it performs when there's other cars around it in close quarters.
4: Well, there was a lot of optimism coming into the weekend that a little more front-end downforce would help the cars run close together in traffic, and I think we saw that borne out to a large degree, especially early in the race, in race number one. And here in race two, again, you know, these cars are running in pretty close proximity. Jeanson was able to do his best lap moments ago running in traffic and continues to put in good sector times here. So it does seem like there has been a positive change there. And it's worth reiterating, everyone who drove the old car loved it, but they are effusive with how much they love this upgrade. It has made a huge difference. Porsche just continuing to up the ante.
0: Yeah, we're now into the 10th generation of Porsche Carrera Cup machine. When Carrera Cup racing first started in Germany in 1990, then the International Mobile One Super Cup coming in 1993, at heritage all around, but always the Carrera Cup, at least, always born from the 911. Of course, we did have Porsche Cup racing in Canada with the 944 in the 80s too. So Porsche single mate racing goes back a very, very long way, and this is the latest iteration of it. And it's the flexibility.

0: handful of laps through the various sectors. Johnson certainly not going to make this easy on Tyler Maxson. Once again, closing in, this time through turn 7. Maxson, though, just soaking up that pressure. He looks completely untroubled by the fact that he has Johnson hounding him.
1: That's a great way to put it. Unruffled is Maxson, despite seeing that Kelly Moss number 24 machine looming large in the mirror. You're watching and listening to the second round of the Porsche Carrera Cup North America. If you're watching on IMSA TV on YouTube, welcome. Also on IMSA Radio on RS2, part of the Radio Show Limited network of channels. A big season ahead, a tour around North America's greatest racetracks, including some trips to the Formula One World Championship, where the Porsche Carrera Cup North America for several years now has been part of the support package on rounds like Miami, Montreal, Kota, etc. And same again, we're going to go to some of these places this year.
0: And I think Long Beach is a really exciting addition or return to the calendar. It's been a few years, but to be a part of an event like that, which features, of course, the IMSA WeatherTech Sports Car Championship, but also IndyCar, so many other great support series. It's one of the great celebrations of motoring culture in North America. The racing is fantastic as well, but the car culture that's on display in Long Beach is second to none in my experience. I absolutely adore making that trip each and every year and can't wait to see these cars return to the battle on the beach.
1: I think one driver who's enjoying this new Porsche 911 Cup more than any other is Patrick Mulcahy, who's leading Pro-Am by 10 seconds. He completely dominated yesterday. And you think of the progression. Finished third in the championship last year, had 6 podiums, 1 win in Miami. But this is an improvement. This is a step up for Patrick Mulcahy, sitting in 13th overall, right behind Marco Cerrone, the leader in the Masters class.
0: Patrick's not been at this very long. He's, you know, been a race fan since his youth, owned a Porsche, and took it out to the Porsche Experience Center out in L.A. There was an owner's night that was available. It was a chance for him to let his street car stretch its legs a little bit in the hook. Well, it was pretty properly set at that point. He did a little bit of Boxster racing before going to the Cup car. Didn't take him long to make that step. We've seen him a little bit in GT3 racing. He actually ran at Long Beach in the SRO event a couple of years ago. I have to say, it was kind of a frustrating weekend. Race one, I don't believe he even got to take the start. But still, what a great experience. And loved it and saw this as a logical next step for him in his career. Admittedly, would love to see a few more people to race against in the Pro-Am class. It's the smallest class in the field, the Solaris Pro-Am class. But his focus is, where am I stacking up in the overall order? And if you have a good run in the overall, then the class will take care of itself.
1: That's a good point. Yeah, I mean, look at Alan Metney, 9th overall, multiple champion in Pro-Am with Kelly Moss, and holds pretty much every record there is to have in his class, and has decided he could actually be eligible for the Solaris Masters class because of his age, but he wants to mix it with the pros. And he is 9th overall right now for Alan Metney, ahead of many of the pro drivers.
0: And Patrick told me, actually, that Alan is his inspiration. That's kind of the model he would like to follow, where, you know, you can get to the point experience-wise where you can start mixing it up even with the top class and, you know, ultimately, in the case of Alan, actually make the choice to bump yourself up a couple of classes. We haven't really talked about it, but the way that they're delineated, it all comes down to age. And to your point, Alan's at the age threshold where he could run in the Solaris Masters class, but chooses to run in Mobil Pro instead.
1: Power move from Rob Walker, and it's the Herbie the Love Bug thing. Right behind Scott Blind in the Ruckus Racing car, I think, oh, it's only Herbie. What's he done? He's moved by at Sunset Bend and moves up into second in the Solaris Masters category.
0: And that's another car out of the Jared Thomas Race Engineering stable. Jared himself had the puncture, we assume. There was the left rear tire change that happened, very much unplanned. And Jared's, unfortunately, back in 23rd. He's got a fast car. We've seen that, but won't get the result it would appear to show for it. But Rob, you mentioned it earlier, he's been really fast this weekend, had a podium result yesterday, putting a really nice race together. And if you can pass Scott Blind in a single make championship, you've done something well. Scott won 4 championships in Porsche single make racing last year.
1: And this is not to take anything away.

0: From Rob at all, it's impressive what he's doing, but also it's a great advert for JTR and for Jared Thomas, the owner, who was running up the sharp end, finished on the podium yesterday. He's now having to recover after that puncture. For him, it's about appealing to other drivers to say, come to my stable, we run a good car, we know how to set the car up. And that's effectively, if you've got a fast driver at the front, that's an advert to the rest of the field to say, come and drive with us. Johnson getting closer here. It was last time by 0.568 of a second, and it looks visibly closer unless they come across the line. It's now going to be, is waiting for our timing screen to quickly adapt. It's 0.569. It's almost like it's 1/1000th of a second between them on that lap.
1: And behind them, the battle for third is getting really tight as well. Cole Kleck has just run a couple laps down in the 202s. The most recent one wasn't. It was up in the low 203s, but he did a 202.7 a couple of laps ago, and that's allowed him to run down Callum Hedge. This is really cool to see for Cole, as Hedge, has a big twitch, maybe two of them. Great job to save it, but he's lost a lot of momentum, Peter, and here comes the reigning Sprint Challenge 992 Pro-Am champ.
0: Through Gurney Bend and down to turn seven, and Callum Hedge in the number nine race crew car goes defensive on the inside there, hard on the brakes, and Cole Kleck has a little tap into the rear of them there as they come through Fangio's chicane. Maybe set up a move into Cunningham, but Hedge will be aware of it. You can be sure of that. He goes to the defensive line saying, you're going to have to go the long way around, my friend. And Hedge hangs on for now, but Kleck has got a real head of steam. Oh my word, I thought he was going to go for it in front of all the fans partying at Green Park.
1: Now there was, for a brief moment, what looked like a 911 Cup car-sized gap, but it closed quickly. Callum Hedge did not want to leave that space open, and Cole Kleck wisely determined this was a low-percentage move and backed out of it. What a season he had, though, last year, winning that championship in Sprint Challenge. We talk about the Porsche pyramid of motorsports, and you start at the Porsche Club level, up to Sprint Challenge, graduating then to Carrera Cup, and from there you go into multi-manufacturer racing, GT3, GT4, all the way up to prototypes and even Formula E at the tip of the pyramid with the prototypes and the Formula E car. But this is another example of a driver that's using that pyramid to help develop his career, starting in Sprint Challenge and now making that next step and immediately making an impact.
0: So the gap hovering around half a second at the front of the field, but it is even closer for the fight for this last spot on the podium. But Maxson responds a little bit, taking a tenth of a second out of Johnson on that previous lap. We're talking such minute margins here in this class, but we're still seeing personal best sectors and lap times coming up on the timing screen. We've got over 90 degrees Fahrenheit track temperature, and we've been racing for nearly 28 minutes. This Pirelli tire, the guys at Pirelli have got to be really pleased of how it's performing to keep giving that performance time after time.
1: You know, it just occurred to me, I think these two have raced against each other before. Cole Kleck did a partial Formula Regional Americas season back in 23. Callum Hedge won that championship. So oddly enough, I think they found each other once again, and now they're doing battle in Carrera Cup North America.
0: So Cole Kleck metaphorically tapping on the shoulder of Callum Hedge and saying, remember me, I haven't gone anywhere. Let's have another dice. Now, of course, totally remodeled new steering wheel on this 911 Cup, and most of the drivers appear to have found where the headlight flash button is. Can you be a Carrera Cup driver without flashing the headlights? I don't think you can.
1: They take your license away if you don't use it
0: enough. Yeah, clearly.
1: Whoa!
0: Oh, massive slide there coming out of Tower for Cole Kleck, showing just how hard he is pushing. Now, coming out of Tower Bend in one of these cars, that's 80 miles an hour. Imagine that. You know, if you're on the Autobahn in Germany, 80 miles an hour.
1: Do I have to imagine that?
0: Well, there you go. And he must have been full opposite lock there. But beautiful car control from young Cole Kleck. Wow.
1: Well, we were wondering, at a certain point, does the tire life start to go away? They've been pushing hard now for the better part of 30 minutes and maybe finally asking a little bit more than the Pirellis are willing to give. And I should add, a little bit of tire wear, tire drop-off, is a great thing for racing. It's a great preparation as well for whatever comes next for these drivers. So that's not a negative, but adapting to this tire as it adapts, as it evolves over the course of a stint, that's part of the learning curve for some of these young drivers that are relatively new to this type of racing.
0: well, these drivers, they've got their eyes on the factory level. They want to follow in the footsteps of a Luke Hartog, of a Seb Priel, of a Parker Thompson to make their way through this style of racing in to the factory GT3 level. As Alan Metney in the 99 goes up the inside of the number 7 car of JCD Dubetz. Big contact there coming out the bumpy exit of turn 1, and Metney takes the position there, but in a firm fashion there. And we saw this yesterday when two cars collided together, Sabre Cook and Janusz Stiak. It damaged Sabre Cook's machine, so I wonder if both of those cars have got away. They appear to. So that is Metney hanging on to ninth position and JCD Dubetz in 10th for now.
1: Well, JCD, a feisty competitor, he won't take that lying down. If he's got the chance to get back there, you know that he will. But it's also worth noting these are two cars in different classes. Actually, they're not. I take that back, because as we've talked about, Metney has chosen to run in the pro class. Whoa! I think the good news for JCD is the wheel is pretty straight. We saw similar contact yesterday cause a problem for Sabre Cook, and maybe this time JCD got away with it.
0: I think so. To be fair to Alan Metney, I think he felt he'd left a car's width. It was maybe 80% of a car's width, if we were being really fair. But he did leave some racing room. He didn't run him all the way out onto the grass. So, yeah, this is why I would never want to work in race control. The job they do is so impressive, to be able to judge all of these different back and forth incidents. Of course, an ode to the iconic pink pig colours on JCD Dubetz's car. It's more of an orange than the pink, but the chops are all marked out on that car, harking back to the Porsche 917-20 that raced at Le Mans in 1971.
1: Well, JCD grew up in Carmel, California, just a stone's throw away from Laguna Seca. And he once told me the story that his dad, he had a kind of a split childhood between different households. His dad used to let him skip school to go out to Laguna Seca to watch race cars. And as it turned out, a prudent choice, because he's turned into a really solid race car driver. He's a former champion in SRO's GT4 America Silver Class. That was just a couple of years ago.
0: He's also sponsored by a golf course. So that's, I mean, does it get better than that, really? Not for me, anyway.
1: No.
0: Maxson's pulling away here. Now, although John Sonnich has put in his best lap of the race, just over those last couple of laps, Maxson's just been able to turn the screw a little bit. There's only 8 minutes left on the clock. Can John Sonnich find anything to take Maxson's win away here? A double for Maxson it would be if he can hang on at the moment. Tyler Maxson in line for the extra bonus point for the K1 Speed fastest lap. So if he was to hang on to that, he would leave Sebring with the maximum total points.
1: Well, that's the dream, to kick off a championship bid. As I mentioned, though, John Capestro Dubetz not willing to let this one go. He is closed back in on Alan Metney, and now we're going to see if they can duke this one out. But you can see the rear start to give way there for JCD as well. If we've seen a trend, I guess, so far in this race, it's the back end stepping out as we get deeper and deeper into the stint.
0: Looked like the front washed away on him a little bit coming into Cunningham Corner. They're not the first driver to experience that issue today across the various classes. It's been a beautiful sunny day here at Sebring to the Fast Friday before the big race, the Mobil 1, 12 hours of Sebring tomorrow.
1: Back to the longevity of these Pirellis. Last time by, Aaron Johnson set his best lap of the race, a 2:02.6. He just came by and did a 2:02.8. Closed in a little bit more, as it turns out, on Tyler Maxson. Now 8-tenths of a second back. But we're seeing fastest sector times, fastest lap times coming in with frequency, and we're inside of 7 minutes to go.
0: Everyone's still pushing maximum, because you get that bonus point for the K1 Speed fastest lap in every class. Yesterday, Rob Walker got it in Masters. In fact, he was the only driver in the classes who didn't take the whole lot in the Mobil Pro class and the Solaris Pro-Am class. Both Patrick Mulcahy and Tyler Maxson, they swept the board. Pole, win, fastest lap, and you get the bonus point for that, which, considering how close the championship got last year between Riley Dickinson and Ryan Yardley, those fastest lap and qualifying points are critical.
1: Oh, you can't just write them off. You have to think about that, factor that into your championship bid, because we have seen titles decided by a point here or a point there. Speaking of points, a point I was thinking about earlier, these two drivers at the front, two drivers from the deep south, Tyler Maxson from Georgia, Aaron Johnson from Louisiana. In decades past, they probably would have been stock car drivers. They would have gone NASCAR racing. Instead, they end up in road racing, and we are the richer for it. Such talent. And in Maxson's case, he's been able to demonstrate that from a young age. Johnson's really had to scrap at this and had a couple helping hands along the way, including from a friend and colleague of ours, Jeremy Shaw, with the Team USA scholarship. And this is maybe the most high-profile opportunity he's been able to garner.
0: And that support hasn't stopped. I know that Aaron and Jeremy have a really close relationship and speak regularly. And Jeremy, a racer himself and very, very experienced, both on and off the track. And for Maxson, he was kind of a karting prodigy when he was younger. Won a touring car series here in North America when he was only 15 years old. So, yeah, two very different approaches, but so evenly matched on the track. I mean, last time by, 35 thousandths of a second separate the top racing machine of Tyler Maxson and the Kelly Moss car of Aaron Johnson. The gap is coming back down again, just, it's around the 3/4 of a second, but it seems to me, Ryan, that Johnson just can't quite get close enough to even think about setting up a move. It just seems to be that, can you follow closely enough? Hard to say.
1: Well, I think he's close enough that a mistake would be crucial, right? That could present the opportunity, but it might take something like that. Give Maxson credit. He's knocking out great lap times here late in the race as well. He's not presenting any opportunities. He's managing that gap beautifully. To your point, it's not like Johnson's even in a place that he could contemplate a low-percentage lunge. There's just no move on the table. Maxson's doing what he needs to do to cover off any eventuality. He just needs to do it for 4 more minutes.
0: And that kind of thing would never... It's not Aaron Johnson's style. He's a very clean driver. Oh, dear. Chris Palomo off the road in the number 68 Acumatica car prepared by Kelly Moss. Now, where on the racetrack is that? That is turn 4?
1: I think you're right. Had been 4th. In class at the time, that's in the Solaris Masters class. I think we've got a look at what happened to Chris.
0: It was side by side with Scott Blinn going into Christensen corner at turn 3. They both went long, and then did Belomo get a help from another car? But I'm hard to say there, but Belomo, a little bit of a rough and tumble weekend for him, unfortunately.
1: Yeah, it is. It comes to the benefit, though, of Caden Kelly, unless he was involved in that as well. But Caden would shift up a position, and it's good that Caden was able to do this race. He didn't start yesterday feeling a little under the weather.
0: So side by side, bit of a almost a lock up there for Belomo. Blind has to go straight on, and then Caden Kelly comes through. But was there contact? Caden Kelly has to get on the brakes, and I think Caden Kelly got into the back then and helped Belomo around.
1: He might have been spinning already, though.
0: Possibly. Yeah. Yes, quite possibly. Of course, these cars do have traction control fitted, but it cannot be operational. It has to be fitted to the zero setting. That means off. 11 different settings if you want it, but not allowed in this championship. ABS is allowed, and that can be moved on the fly with the dial on the steering wheel. 2.5 minutes to go then. Tyler Maxson leads the motor race down into turn 7. But was by 3/4 of a second, but I think Johnson's getting closer here. They were identical through sector 1, through that short sector, but in the middle part, where Johnson's been strong in this race, actually Jared Thomas has been the driver strongest through there, but Johnson getting closer.
1: To put a bow, though, on that Masters discussion, that cost Blind dearly. He lost 5 spots there. Richard Edge is up to 4th, and Kelly now actually sits on the podium as they run in 3rd place. No word as to whether or not that's been looked at by race control. For the moment, we race on.
0: Johnson, I think, as close as he's been for several laps now as they go through Jean de Bien Bend over the curbs at the S's, heading towards Le Mans curve. Maxson running just a little bit wide now, out towards Le Mans curve, onto the Almond straight, and 0.3 of a second in the favour of Johnson so far on this lap. He's right underneath the rear wing now, trying to get any kind of slither of slipstream he can get. Can he set up a move here? It will be the white flag shown when they reach the stripe, signalling 1 lap to go as they go into the incredibly bumpy Sunset Bend. Can Johnson get close enough to pinch the victory away from Maxson, or is it going to be double delight for the number 77 Top Racing driver? White flag.
1: Shadows growing long, the sun starting to set. Johnson flashes the headlights, but he has over half a second to try and overcome. Maxson nice and tidy through turn one, up and over the bumps and continuing on with a big advantage here. Johnson trying to close down that gap.
0: Into Christensen corner then for the final time. Tyler Maxson has been, no other word for it, perfect. Since they rolled out the truck, quick in practice, put it on pole, drove away from the field yesterday. But Aaron Johnson, that would have hurt yesterday, seeing Maxson disappear 6-7 seconds up the road. This has been a really strong performance from the man from Louisiana.
1: Who was it who told you the best way to set your car up for the race was to be the Race Brew Pole Award winner?
0: Riley Dickinson.
1: Yeah, he would know champion. Knows what he's talking about. That's proven true. Maxson had to fight for it yesterday, it's worth noting. Didn't lead the whole race. He lost the lead to Jared Thomas for a decent chunk in the first half of the race. But once he got to the point, he was really untroubled. This time, he has led since the drop of the green, but it has not been untroubled. Johnson's been hounding him from the very beginning, but just running out of time.
0: Well, in the first sector, Maxson put in his best time in the first sector on the last lap. So he knows he's under pressure, but Johnson is getting close now as they come into the S's through those fast left-handers, but just through those fast corners. Seems that Maxson's just got a slight edge in the fast corners. It's minimal, but we're talking minimal gains here as Maxson tries to get the best possible drive out of Le Mans curve and on the gas then, opening up well over 500 horsepower from that flat six. But Johnson trying to get the slipstream, but I just don't know if he's going to get close enough for it to be enough. In towards Sunset Bend for the first time, braking from 155 miles an hour, bounding over the bumps. But it looks like for Tyler Maxson and for Top Racing, it is delight here in the sunshine at Sebring. Maxson wins again. Johnson right behind him in second. I feel we're going to see these two, Ryan Marine, fight back and forth all season long.
1: It's a great appetizer for the season to come. Got a good battle still underway for third place. Callum Hedge and Cole Kleck, they've been duking it out for a little while. Looks like across the line, Hedge was able to hang on ahead of Kleck. Paul Bocuse, a top five finish here in race two.
0: Callum Hedge, newcomer to the series, straight on the podium of the first weekend. I think that is a success for them in the Solaris Masters category. Marco Cerrone looks like he's going to take double delight from Sebring as well, with the Canadian flag on the B pillar there. Up he goes to the checkered flag. It's another win for Cerrone, with Patrick Mulcahy also taking the win in the Solaris Pro-Am category.
1: Well driven by Cerrone. Had to wait about 3 years between wins the last time. He had to wait maybe 24 hours this time. That's a much more palatable wait, I'm sure.
0: Definitely, that juice head car has been hooked up all race week. And that must just be the best feeling in the world. Getting back to your crew, everyone's excited for you. You put the car in the trailer, you go to the airport and you think, that was just the dream scenario. It couldn't have gone better. Sport is difficult. It doesn't happen that way every weekend. It won't happen that way every weekend. Now, we're getting a note on our race control screen. Incident involving car number 9, that is Callum Hedge, and number 78, that is Cole Kleck, under review. Now, they finished third and fourth, fairly close together. What is the story there, I wonder?
1: They did not change positions, so you wonder about maybe blocking potentially, but that's purely speculative. All we know is that they're being looked at, and if we get the adjudication before we sign off, we'll pass that along.
0: That we will, yes. So number 77, Tyler Maxson, all season last year, he had 2 wins, which is very impressive in a rookie season in this style of racing. He's already got 2 on the board in this first weekend here at Sebring International Raceway. What a job from that young man. A young man with a lot of experience behind him. The perfect start to the season. Tyler Maxson then takes the wind, but not 6 seconds, only 6-tenths of a second from Aaron Johnson for Kelly Moss. Callum Hedge getting that first podium in his debut season on the very first weekend. Pretty good for that. Cole Kleck and Paul Bocuse round out the top five. And what a return for Sabre Cook. That is really impressive for the driver of the number 37 Privet JDX car. bouncing back from the disappointment of yesterday. And what about Alan Metney? Ninth place. Also, big improvement for Nikita Lastuskin. Eighth place in his first weekend in Porsche Carrera Cup North America Racing. Looking to the Masters category, it was Marco Cerrone taking the win and 12th overall there for him. He'll be very pleased with that. So the bumps of Sebring have been very, very kind indeed to Tyler Maxson. He has mastered them in that top racing machine. And for that crew, winning the first team's championship last year, winning the driver's championship with Ryan Yardley, unknown whether they carry that momentum into the season, Ryan Marine, they've done it.
1: Any concerns have been put to bed in comprehensive fashion. Great performance from Tyler, great performance from the whole team. This is one they can celebrate until they have to turn up at the next race in Long Beach.
0: Tyler Maxson, big hugs from the team. Two wins in the bag here at Sebring, and he'll be looking ahead to the very next round to prepare and get ready, because although he's got the two wins here, he's going to be under the cosh. Long Beach we go to next. The streets of Long Beach, one of my favourite tracks in the world, I have to admit. Miami Autodrome for Formula One. The iconic Watkins Glen International in June. And then we just continue all the way through the year. Road America, Indy, Road Atlanta, Circuit of the Americas. These drivers have got an amazing season ahead of them. Tyler Maxson, will he carry his Sebring form forward? Well, I wouldn't write it off.
1: No, that sends a message to the rest of the paddock. Early championship leader, but Janson, we know he's going to be in the mix. Hedge, we've seen a lot out of him in his debut season. Kleck and Bocuse, they'll only get better as they start to gain experience, and on and on and on. Wide open field still, I think, after two races. That's what we thought coming in. Leaves me even more excited about what's to come.
0: Big smiles for Tyler Maxson. Then the first weekend for Porsche Carrera Cup North America on Pirelli rubber, and lap times have tumbled, lap records have fallen, but it's a maximum score for the top racing driver. And of course, for Marco Cerrone and Patrick Mulcahy, they also leave with a big haul of points heading to Long Beach when we go out west. But from us all here, we'll join you next time. Thanks for watching.
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0: Hello and welcome along to the second round of the IMSA Michelin Pilot Challenge for 2026 from the high banks of data 5.5-6 weeks ago. We've travelled actually not that far in terms of the gap between the two circuits because we've come down to Florida and to Sebring International Raceway. I've clocked up a few more miles than that in the intervening times, and so have some of the teams and drivers. What we have this afternoon is the Alan J. Automotive 120. The clue is in that it's the first of the normal sprint length 2 hour contests for the IMSA Michelin Pilot Challenge. 49 cars for us. Hello to those of you joining us after our coverage. Johnny, Joe and Sarah doing a great job on the qualifying session. You can pick off the first part of that tomorrow. Also NLS from the Nürburgring at 10:15 GMT. But this afternoon, here from Sebring, with the time at just after 1:30 in the afternoon, this is our Fast Friday main race with 33 GS cars and 16 TCRs. In the Ford Racing Global broadcast, Peter Mackay is alongside me, John Heindorf. Down in the pit lane, we have Ryan Marine. But first, let's check in with our junior Kanga party.
1: Oh, the sun has come out, John, here as we get ready for the first of our 2 hour sprint races in the IMSA Michelin Pilot Challenge. Very different conditions to what we've been seeing through practice and qualifying. And so let's catch up with Paul Sitter in the Pilot Challenge GS class, Varun Choksi in the Rafa Racing Toyota. These are very different conditions. How you practice, how you qualified, how do you think the car is going to go?
2: I don't know. I'm just going to take it as it comes. And I'm sure we'll get degradation on one side of the car and figure it out and try and take care of it.
1: Fuel mileage is, I think, one of the hot button topics for today. What's your thought about that?
2: My thought is I'm going to trust my engineers and question them too much. Hopefully that's a smart decision.
1: Sounds like we're looking like less than an hour, though, John, just for you. In terms of tires, I think you're starting on scrub tires. Is that going to make it easier to fire off at the start?
2: It does. I think most of the grid's going to be, so it won't be advantage or disadvantage. It's just, can we manage it through the stint? And as long as we can do that, we'll be in okay shape.
1: Good luck. Let's go to the other side of the grid where Ryan Marine standing by with a TCR pole sitter.
3: Rocco Pescarella, had a fantastic qualifying effort, stealing the pole by something like 0.03 of a second. Your first career pole, second start in Michelin Pilot Challenge. Rocco, was that everything you had in the car? Was there a little bit more on the table?
4: That was about everything I had. I know the car probably had a little bit more, but just had to make do with what we had. I think we had an absolutely amazing car. I mean, I knew it was a good lap when it came across the line. And when I got back, celebrated with the guys, got to hold up the Motul number one flag and just going to enjoy it from here.
3: You're a Floridian, if I'm not mistaken. You got a lot of friends and family out here cheering you on.
4: Yeah, we have a ton of people. I know this is a Coral Springs Honda's home race, the Chicane Club, the team, both drivers. So definitely for everyone, a lot of people here, and I hope they enjoy it.
3: Just had BMW factory driver Neil Verhagen come to wish you good luck. You known him for a while?
4: Yeah, I known him for a little bit. Had some of my racing time together before Daytona. Just kind of always see each other on the paddock and wish each other good luck.
3: He's your pole sitter in TCR, Rocco Pescarella. Best of luck.
4: Thank you.
1: We weren't sure if the warmer conditions may suit the BMW M4 GT4, but Luca Mars has qualified the Turner Moto Sports machine at the top. But Luca, I know you were slightly frustrated. You think you made a mistake in qualifying that robbed you of a couple of spots?
2: Yeah, definitely think we could have some more. The Turner guys gave me a great car, but I think our long run pace will really prevail here today. And hopefully it stays pretty hot out because that's all we'll shine.
1: I wish to get some secrets from Varun Choksi about fuel mileage. How far do you think this BMW can go on one tank?
2: Definitely can't make the hour. I think we can hopefully get close, so we'll just see how it plays out with caution and stuff like that.
1: I mean, last year was caution-free. That would make a rather interesting strategic battle. But you starting the car, what's the goal to hand over to Dylan McAvern?
2: Yeah, obviously you want to keep the nose clean, no damage or anything like that, and no wear at the brakes or anything. So try and get a good start, clean start. Maybe try and get a spot or two at the start. Just don't want to lose any spots and just kind of want to stay with this front pack so when Dylan gets in, he's in a good spot. Thank
3: you. Mason Filippi will start third of the TCR class, Brian Herta Autosport and the Hyundai Elantra. You got a moment ago, got done debriefing with the team. Last year this race ran caution, which threw a wrench into some strategy. If it plays out that way, can you do this easily, stop in a TCR car, or does it take some effort? I think it takes some effort. It's not always going to be easy to do that one stop, so we'll have to work on strategy. We went over all scenarios, you know, based on yellows from previous years, last year, right? We don't know what's going to happen. Daytona was actually reasonably clean, so hopefully we have a good, long, clean race here and have some good battles. I know Brian here at Autosport gave us the best car, and our Hyundai Launcher NPCR car likes this place. So
5: the fact that it was caution-free last year, that had never happened before at Sebring in Michelin Pilot. Challenge. Do you rethink your strategy game plan now that you know that that's possible?
3: Definitely. I mean, like you said, it's never happened before at Sebring. So we went over that today. We're like, last year was the first year. Might happen again. So we'll be ready for all scenarios.
5: A little warmer today. How hot does it get inside one of TCR cars?
3: TCR cars get pretty hot, but, you know, you go in the sauna, train, prep for it. We had Hyundai driver's camp. Everything's ready to go. So we'll see.
5: He's ready to go as well. That's Mason Filippi rolling off P3.
1: It wasn't an easy Daytona for the Koch Motorsports crew, but Ford Koch back in this Toyota Supra for the first time in 6 weeks. You missed free practice one because you had some school commitments, but how was it to jump into the car for free practice two?
6: Yeah, free practice two is great. I got to prioritize school, obviously. I can't fail because of attendance. That's just not a good way to do it. So free practice two, there was definitely some things to overcome. Just I haven't driven a car in 6 weeks, so just getting acclimated, which kind of set us on back foot, which I think we saw a little bit here in qualifying. Definitely had a lot more to go, and team gave me a great car, and I'm just looking forward to moving my way up. I think there are some cars up here who I can dispatch, so I'm just looking forward to making my way up and doing what we did in Petit last year. So, yeah.
1: And I know after Petit, the hope was to fight for a championship this year. Daytona put you slide back foot, but you're just going to be maximum attack for the rest of the season, right?
6: Yeah, we got nothing to lose at this point, so everybody's just got to look out.
5: Well, from the front of the TCR grid, let's go all the way to the back. Not exactly where I expected to find Carl Widmer. You're shaking your head. You didn't think you'd be here either.
7: No, not at all. The car was really good in practice, and we were confident in our package that we had. And unfortunately, we had a puncture on the opening flyer lap. So rules, we got to start the back, which I like, right? It throws in some flavor to the field, so we're going to do our thing. So
5: the fact that you start out back, does that then open up some strategy plays that might not have been available to you had you had track position at the start of the race?
7: I don't think it changes strategy as much. The opening laps are going to be crucial for us. I'm going to try and pick them off without, you know, being too aggressive or getting ahead of ourselves, right? We want to be patient. He's got 1 hour, and then we can do 52 minutes on fuel right now, so I'm going to try and stretch that so we can get past the hour, and then I'm in. I'll try and finish it out.
5: How much effort will it take for LP to stretch that fuel mileage to get it past the hour mark so that it can be a one-stopper if we go?
7: I'd say a good 15 minutes of fuel saving, like a severe fuel save, depending on how things go, if it's green all the way. So we're going to have to manage that aspect of it. Tires are holding up well. The Michelins are great. So, you know, again, Sebring, it's awesome being here, and we're going to try and send it.
5: Well, watch for that for sure. LP Montour starting out back in the TCR class for MMG.
1: I've caught up with Cameron Shields here with part of the Peregrine BMW crew. Starting a bit further back through the field, strategy opens up for you.
8: Yeah, we've got quite a few options today. We've had fantastic pace all practice. Top 10 each time, so the car's been really good. We've found some pace even overnight. So fortunately, qualifying yesterday, we had a couple faults in the car, so we're back a little further than we wanted to be. But look for us today. I think we're going to be moving forward quite quickly.
1: Are you going to tell me how far this can go on fuel? Are we looking like less than an hour, roughly? Give me a minute.
8: Oh, it's going to be tough. I think there's actually a few strategies that could play out today. It's going to be really exciting. There could be some two stops, one stops, and three stops. So a lot of different options. All comes down to yellows. If we stay green, we'll see. It's going to be a lot of stops, I think, today. It's quite hot.
5: Bruno Junqueira, a veteran in the IMSA paddock, a name that has been around Sebring for many, many years, but it's been a while, Bruno. First of all, welcome back. Sorry we didn't see you in Daytona, but how fun is it to get back to Sebring and doing so aboard one of our machines?
9: It's very nice. I did not race Daytona, so Sebring is my first race of the year. And last time I raced here was like 2018 or 9. A long time ago. Very nice to be back. I love this track. I live 3 hours from here, so it's very, very nice to be back in this.
5: What are some of your memories of racing here in the big race over the years? Anything stand out?
9: Yes, I think my first year there, I raced LMPC. I never drove that car. I just came for the weekend, and I started on the pole, so it's pretty cool. And I think I went up, finished the race in second. That was a good accomplishment for a car that I never drove, and I fall in love for the LMPC time. But that's like 12, 13 years ago.
5: And a much different car as well, from an open car prototype to one of these front-wheel drive TCR cars. These cars are fun, right? They're proper race cars.
9: Proper race cars. They look great and good to drive. And for me, that's not been driving for 5 or 6 years. I did a few races last year, gave me the fire to race again. And I'm very thankful to be racing again here in Sebring.
5: It's great to have you back.
9: Thank you.
0: Great stuff by our BDO pit reporters. That was Ryan Marine there. Before that, you heard Arjuna Kankipati, Peter Mackay alongside the only race of the season, the first of the two-hour races. Tremendous grid, 49 cars, barely any drop-off since the bump that we always get for the four-hour races. And I suppose you'd say this is where the season really starts.
10: It is, yeah. Daytona can be a bit of an outlier because of the nature of the track. It's very high speed, a lot of straight line speed. Sebring is a complete exam of the whole race car and the driver. And in terms of the way that the bumpiness of the surface can really shake the teeth out of any race car, the cars have got to be prepared to their very best too. So look through the times, through practice. In TCR, I mean, throw a dart board. I mean, really, the Audis are there, the Coopers are there, the Hyundais are there. You know, even if some of them might get the one lap, the pace is within the car. In GS, it's maybe a little bit of a different story. We've seen the Toyotas be so strong all week. The Porsches have been up there. And then in qualifying, we saw practice two and then qualifying, the Ibiza Farm McLaren came to the fore. Disastrous Daytona. Got a bit of a balance of performance break for here at Sebring, and they're ready to fight for the win in the L&G Automotive Network 120.
0: So 49 cars then to run this two-hour competition, 16 of them are TCRs, and that's where we'll start, because they'll start with all the GS cars. Regardless of the qualifying times, actually Rocco Pasquarella's time was more than halfway up the GS field. They'll restart with the GSs all ahead of the TCRs as well. MMG's Honda Civic, LP Montour, as we heard, with problems in the qualifying session. That car will start at the back of the grid, the number 93, on the 25th row, alongside, or rather one... not alongside that car will be Dr. William Talley for Victor Gonzalez Racing in the Cupra Leon, and it's Doug Oakley for Rockwell Autosport Development in 47 position. That's the Hyundai number 15. On the next row forward, it's Dean Baker of Baker Racing. He'll start there. Audi number 56. Matty Oust for Brian Hurt at Autosport. Elantra number 98 alongside. That's 13th that particular category. In 11th, it's Riley Pegram for Pegram Racing and their Honda Civic. And now the top five rows on the outside. Go Racing with Stallion's Audi. And they have run two Coopers, but they had some damage on lap 24 at the Rolex. So they're bringing out the backup Audi here. That's the number 55 car on the outside of row 5. On the inside, Tyler Chambers will start the Hart Honda Civic number 89, the red, white and black Honda. Luke Rump, RVA Graphics Motorsport, with the Audi number 31 on the outside of row 4 with Preston Brown. On the inside of that row, in 7th position, in the number 76. Now we're in the top 3. Sam Baker Racing and the other team, Audi RS3, the number 52, has Lance Bergstein for company in the Herta Autosport Hyundai Elantra number 18. Raphael Reis for Stallion Motorsport would go in the Cupra Leon VZ TCR, the number 77 car on the outside of row 2. And in 3rd position is the best placed of the Hyundai Elantras from HA. That's Mason Filippi in the 33. The front row, big star name here, Franco Girolami. Victor Gonz Racing Cupra Leon VZ TCR, Franco from the World Touring Car Championship and others. He'll start on the outside of front row because of a stunning time from Rocco Pasquarella, KMW Motorsports with TMR Honda Civic. The number 5 car in the black and gold starts on pole position. The rest of the 33 entries are all in the GS category. Sean McAllister with their problems. That's the car barn with Peregrine Engineering from the back in the BMW number 39. And expect that one to go forwards. The first of our Bronze Cup category racing cars is the team TGM. Ted Giovanna starting the 64. He's got Ron Tomlinson also in the Bronze Cup for the Shopify Racing Porsche GT4 in the 31st position, and that's the number 22 car. On the 15th row on the outside, Scott Thompson for LAP Motorsport in the Mustang. That's the number 30. Dan Amann for VRC Group LLC's Porsche. He is the best place of the bronze drivers on the grid, and that's in 29th position. In 28th, Circle H Racing, the Aston Martin Vantage. That's the one with the big smiley face on the side, the number 14. And in 27th, Core Motorsport for Ford Mustang GT4. That's the number 60 car. 13th row of the grid, Athens Sterling for Magisa Motorsport in the number 4 Ford Mustang has Vin Barletta for Turner Motorsport in the BMW number 96 alongside. Frank Depew obviously will start the Rebel Rock Racing Vantage AMR GT4 Evo. The number 71 car has Maddie Stewart for CSM Porsche, the number 3 car for company. Aurora Strauss is on the outside of the 11th row for Murillo Racing in the AMG GT4. That's the number 24 car with the 83 BGB Porsche from Collingwood to start on that inside of the 11th row. Into the top 10 rows then, Steve Wetterau for Car Bomb with Peregrine BMW in the 37. Sean Quinlan, Steve Cameron Racing, Ford Mustang GT4 in car in 19th position. It's Harrison Goodman for BSI in the Toyota Supra, the number 67, and Chris Miller for the number 17 Unitronic JDC Miller Motorsport Porsche on row number 9. Gordon Scully with the number 2 CSM Porsche, and Random Vandals by ST Racing. Samantha Tan will start the 38 BMW. Austin Kreins is on the outside of row 7 for Auto Technic Racing. The BMW has an Aston Martin from Van der Steyr Racing, and Alan Patton starting the 66 car on the inside of that row. Position number 12, Bob McCallion and the Core Motorsports Mustang GT4 number 59 with Bryce Ward alongside. He is in the Windward Racing number 57. Top 10 now, and on the outside of the fifth row, it's Paul Holton for Team TGM Mustang, the 46, with Nicky Hayes, Random Vandals BMW at number 92 alongside. Hannah Grenmaier for Harter Racing Team, that's Team Hannah, of course, with the Aston Martin AMR GT4, the number 26 car in 8th position. Robert Neuecker for Cumbie McAglia Racing, and the number 13 Ford Mustang is in 7th position. Top 3 rows, Ford Kosh for Kosh Copeland Motorsport, and their Toyota is in 6th with Luca Mars for Turner alongside. Caio Chavez for Pan-Am Motorsport is not the best Supra, and that's 4th position. He's got Danny Dileski alongside for VPX, and Ibiza Farm Motorsport is on the outside of the front row with Moise Oretzky and the McLaren Artura, and the pole position is Rafa Racing Toyota GR Supra GT4 Evo 2 Varan Tuxi for the number 12 car. That's the 49 cars that line up for the IMSA Michelin Pilot Challenge Allinger Automotive Network 120. And what a great grid it is. Under 3 minutes to the command. We've got about 4.5 minutes before we switch on the TV cameras. For those of you outside the United States of America, if you've not got a USIP, you can watch via our video on imsaradio.com. Click the menu bar to the top left on most of the browsers. It's the first option down. That will give you uninterrupted viewing. Or you could go to the IMSA YouTube channel as well. Peter McKay, a great-looking grid. TCR. We had Brian Herner Autosport back to form at Daytona, which is a track traditionally that hasn't been kind to them. But we're looking at Cupra and Honda Civic looking very strong here over the last few days.
10: I think everybody is. I really don't think there's anyone behind the eight ball, particularly in TCR. I think they've all got little bits where they're strong, but in certain parts of the racetrack, there's very, very little to separate the TCR field. I mean, you know, there's Hondas up there, Cupras up there, Hyundai's up there. It's very, very tight. And couldn't we can't really ask for better than that, can we?
0: No.
10: Not being able to predict what's going to happen. The one thing for the TCRs, though, particularly for them, is the much higher track temperature than we've seen so far for this class. 106 Fahrenheit on the track now. That's way higher than we've seen all week.
0: 41 Celsius,
10: and
0: yeah.
10: For the TCRs, you know, anyone who's driven a high-powered front-wheel drive road car will get an impression of what that feels like. Wind that up again, and that's what the TCRs are going to be experiencing. And that could change the order a little bit, too.
0: Even if we go full green, they can do an hour. The TCRs can do an hour. About 50 to 53 minutes at full pace for the GS cars. We've seen Robin Liddell stretch that in the past for Rebel Rock Racing. Toyota have three GT4 Supra E4 GRs in the top six. Is it too simple to say that Toyota have an advantage here?
10: I think they have an edge. They've got strength and depth and numbers, but we could have said that Cupra had a big edge at Daytona and they weren't even on the podium in TCR. So in GS, they're going to have to get through the strong group of Porsches, the 718 Cayman GT4s, and the Ibiza Farm McLaren, which looks really, really strong. And you never know where the BMWs fit into the mix. They managed to grab a little bit of pace in qualifying. We'll see. But I think it is going to be between the Porsches, the Toyotas and the McLaren.
0: Peter Mackay alongside me, John Hindhoff, our BDO pit lane reporting team for this Alan J Automotive Network 120 is Ryan Marine and Arjuna Kankapati. I was going to say we're settling back. We're not. We're going to stand up because after our countdown to green, the first few laps here, I suspect, will be absolutely box office. And let's just hope everybody gets through it. We went full green with no intervention from the safety car here a year ago. It would be incredible to think that that would happen again. I said earlier in the week, IMSA Michelin Pilot Challenge can go one of two ways, it would seem. Either we get an untidy first half of the race and then some cracking racing to finish the race off, or they go full green. There doesn't seem to be anything in between of that. So the cars are rolling right now around on the single pace lap of the 3.75-mile circuit. So time for us to wind up our countdown to green. Good to have your company wherever you are in the world. If you've got the ability, you can switch over to our video feed on imsaradio.com. It's going to be a cracker. It is round two of the 2026 IMSA Michelin Pilot Challenge from the classic circuit that is Sebring, and it's live. 3, 2, 1.
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13: The fastest spring break in the world. Drivers push the limit at a track that leaves no margin for error. Two classes, one goal. It's time for another thrilling round of the IMSA Michelin Pilot Challenge. The emotion, the nerves, the pressure. And that's what every one of the drivers is feeling right now. Respect the bumps. That's the big line for Sebring. It's a war of attrition where chaos is the norm and consistency is king.
14: All of the action, all of the heat. Oh, right there, almost a touch. Big trouble. Cars off track and more contact. Oh, little bump there. There's a little push and shove.
13: The championship push starts now. If it's March in Sebring, Florida, it's time to let it rip.
0: Can there be any better place to be in the week of St. Patrick's Day than right in the middle of Florida, where the classic circuit and the 3¾ miles that is the challenge of Sebring International Raceway could tell stories endlessly. Fangio, Collier, Gurney, Bishop, Ullman Strait, Le Mans. That tells you about the history of this place. That tells you what this place means and what part it has and place it has in US sports car and indeed motorsport history. Reasonable to say that this is the birthplace of American endurance racing as far as circuits are concerned, and it is factually correct to also say that where we see the Alan J Automotive 120 here today for round two of the Michelin Pilot Challenge is the first place we had a US Grand Prix. That's all distilled and still sitting there in the concrete of this circuit. Peter McKay is alongside me, John Heindorf in the Ford Racing Global Broadcast Center. Peter, absolute quality right through this field.
15: And the name of the winner of that 1959 US Grand Prix, McLaren. Are we going to see the same again today?
0: We have
15: here
0: one
15: in the LNG. We have one right up the sharp end of the field, but I agree, everything with you say, that you say there, Sebring International Raceway is like no other place in the world. It is just awesome.
0: Toyota have three cars in the top six. McLaren, BMW and Porsche join them in that first three rows of GS. It's Honda, Cupra and Hyundai on the front of the TCR. There will be a split grid. 33 GS and 16 TCRs make the incredible 49 car field. Our BDO pit lane reporters are ready to go. Ryan Marine, give us the update on the TCR field.
16: I've got my eye, oddly enough, on the back of the field. That's where Montreal Motorsport Group will start. Carl Whitmer, LP Montour, third in the championship last year, and they came into this season with championship aspirations, but they finished a dismal 12th at Daytona. They had a puncture in qualifying, which means they could not set a lap. They have to start at the very back of the field. They may need some strategy to get to the front. We're told 52 minutes without fuel save is as far as the TCR cars can go, but we expect many of them to try and save enough fuel to make it to the hour mark or just beyond to make this a one-stop race. That is, of course, if it stays green.
0: And Arjuna Kankapardi is also in our BDO pit lane reporting team. It's actually a similar story in GS because the 33rd of the 33 starters really shouldn't be back there either.
1: Exactly. The BMW's actually quite strong in qualifying, but not the Peregrine 37 BMW. Sean McAllister had a bit of contact in qualifying that broke one of the steering arms, and so they start at the tail of the field. One of our championship hopefuls last year finished 27th at Daytona, and so in a race where the GS cars can only go as far as maybe 47 minutes is what I've heard down here, John. We heard it from Cameron Shields earlier. This could be a race with a one, maybe a two-stop strategy, depending on when the cautions come out.
0: Strategy plays into this. If you think 2 hours, it's not really an endurance race. But the way IMSA work the regulations, it means those that are on the pit stands have as much work to do as those that are behind the wheel. And that is what makes it an endurance challenge as well as a sprint challenge. 2 hours are on the clock. A fantastic field of 33 GS cars, then a little break to the second safety car, and then

0: Deer will pick their way through a 7, 8, 9, 10 car issue. LAP's Mustang is bent and broken, and they didn't even get to the start line before we had the incident. Pick at Core Motorsport in there. Also see the 71 Aston Martin in there as well. This is a huge coming together. BGB Porsche in there. The Steve Wetterau, number 37, Peregrine Racing car in there as well. I can't even see them all, and there's some walking wounded
1: Turner
0: as well.
1: Turner 96 in there too.
0: Well, that's what happens when you start the back. Scott Thompson in the 30 Mustang going slowly for LAP. That was one of the ones that was more easy to pick out. I reckon that's at least seven cars in stationary at the moment, and probably another two or three. This is not going to be a quick clean-up, Peter MacKay, because there are fluids on the track.
1: So on the pit wall, there's going to be very, very quick calculation going on right now, because this completely blows the strategy window open. Last year we saw in the race no full course yellow at all, for the first time, and well, we didn't even get across the start finish line, and the full course yellow has had to be called. Let's hope that all of the drivers are all right in there. The AMR safety crew on the scene to check that everyone is okay.
0: Yeah, the call from race control is this is a quote short yellow. That is a technical term that means the pit lane will not open. Now, obviously, anybody who has got damage can come into a closed pit and have that damage fixed without any major penalty. They will have to come back again when it goes green. At least eight cars involved, including Tom Collingwood, Vin Barletta, Dan Aman. These are all cars that have had issues. So Matty Stewart from CSM, Steve Wetterau from Car Barn, BGB, Tom Collingwood, we spotted that one. Frank Depew for Rebel Rock, Vin Barletta for Turner, Medusa Motorsport, Athens Sterling, Ray Mason from Core, number 60, the VRC Motorsports, Dan Amancar, and there's some walking wounded on top of that as well. As remarkably, it looks like Dan Aman's Porsche has been extricated. He's trying to restart it. He might get that car. Here comes the field. He's going to drop a lap. The field sensibly being taken down the pit lane, which is closed in terms

0: right-hand side is where it started. It was the Peregrine car that got pushed across the track. But I have to say, I don't think it was their problem. Steve Wetterau got pushed from behind, Peter, and that's what started the domino effect.
1: That's going to take a long time for race control to go through each and every one of the onboard videos. They'll have to ask the teams to submit footage if possible and go through that, because it's so difficult to make a call. There's so many cars involved, and it looked like a kind of domino effect, and unfortunately the domino that fell was the Carban BMW that got pushed across the line, and then that into the path of the cars behind. What a pity. This is not the way we wanted to start the Alan Jay Automotive Network 120 at all, and now this is so difficult for the teams, because it's very difficult to predict now when this full course yellow will end. You've almost got to try and think, how long is that going to take? The Murillo Mercedes has got back going again.
0: Car that started it for me.
1: So hard to say. It might have been. It was right in the middle of it, though. You're right. It was the reason why the bonnet of that number Mercedes is pushed up, because it was the car that ended up in the back of the Peregrine BMW. But it might have been pushed from behind as well. We just don't know.
0: What I can't say is whether Aurora Strauss, who's in that car, got a push, or whether the cars in front of her checked up. But the action of her hitting Steve Wetterau is what swung him across to driver's left. It's pretty hard to hide when you've got a bright orange car. Wetterau is in the dark grey and yellow machine, green machine.
1: It's a big checkup.
0: He checked up. Wetterau checked up because someone was out of line going slowly.
1: One of the Supras.
0: It is one of the slower starting Supras that got out of line. Steve didn't want to overtake because that would have been a penalty for him. You're not really supposed to pull out of line, so there was a problem for one of the Supras further down the field. Was that Harrison Goodman in the BSI racing car?
1: I think so.
0: Yeah, I think so too. The red and black car. That is their colours. The TCR field had to pretty much stop to get through the debris field, and the worry there will be potential punctures on their Michelin tyres.
1: Was Harrison Goodman, who just got a little bit out of line and then it just checked up. It's a really difficult one for race control to pick the bones of. That's exactly what they'll be doing right now. Now, when we're at Daytona for the BMW M Endurance Challenge, we can see right into race control because it's clear glass.
0: Yeah.
1: We don't have that luxury right now, but
0: they
1: know it'll
0: floor
1: be
0: higher up.
1: They're up there somewhere looking through
0: this
1: one.
0: A hole, Peter.
1: Yeah,
0: that could be
1: a little periscope.
0: Yeah, from the Ford Racing Global Broadcast Centre. Let's check in with our pit lane reporters. Our BDO team already working the lane there, and Ryan Marine is at LAP, one of the cars that was involved, but did at least come back to the pit lane, Ryan.
2: It's actually a remarkable feat. Scott Thompson drove that car all the way around. His view was almost completely obstructed by the hood that was up covering the windshield. That hood, crumpled and damaged, has been removed entirely from the front of that car. I had a peek inside the engine bay looking at the frame. I don't see anything out of sorts there. I don't think it was actually that heavy of an impact, but what it has done is it's crunched up a lot of the plastic components and the hood, things like that. The lights, the right front headlights, light in particular, has been pushed back into the engine compartment. Right now, they're trying to remove all of the bits and bobs on the car that might have come loose in that contact. One of the crew members has a fistful, really, of zip ties that they're going to try to use to secure anything that's been knocked loose. I'd be also a little bit concerned about the radiator. The grill's been pushed back. I can't see, because there's a crew member there, if it actually has been pushed back into the radiator or not. But things, I think it's probably okay. The only bad news is the field is coming through, and Scott Thompson and LAP Motorsports are about to lose a lap.
0: Also down in the pit lane, Arjuna Kankapardi. Arjuna, did you see if the Porsche came through, the number 91 Cayman, did that get back to you?
3: I don't see it on timing, John. I'll head that way towards pit lane. I was just taking a look at the replay with one of the teams, and they were trying to pick their way through the mess of what was happening. And, yeah, there's just a lot of frustration down here on pit lane.
0: I can imagine. I can't imagine. That's all your best plans for a race like this have just disappeared in a moment. Now, what this does do, that the pit wall

0: will be on the radio to their drivers, Peter, saying, save, save, save. If we get this into a window where you can do just one pit stop for both of those classes, this will be a completely different race to what we're expecting. Better or worse, I won't say. As into the pit lane comes the whole field again, with the front straight here absolutely solid. It looks like 27 North heading up to Orlando on a Monday morning. More of the Steps Wrecker trucks down there than I've seen before. How many are there? Five, six, seven,
1: they're
0: eight?
1: All deployed. Unfortunately, the Murillo Mercedes is being pushed back to the garage area, like unlikely to return. A lot of damage up the front. Huge damage to the front of the retro livery Turner number 96, sporting the original Turner colours. We're inspired by the Williams Lagunas in the British Touring Car Championship of the mid-90s.
0: Yeah, Jason Plato drove those cars then, and he's just launched his own British touring car team.
1: Yes,
0: with AMG
1: Maybe
0: Mercedes.
1: Maybe create an American mark and come and do Michelin Pilot Challenge at TCR. Why not?
0: I'd love
1: Why
0: that.
1: Why not? Jason, his bronze grading must be coming soon.
0: Do you know what? I don't even know if he's still got a race licence. Okay. I'll have to speak to him.
1: Well. So this, of course, here in the Michelin Pilot Challenge, 40 minutes is the minimum driver time. So we have two drivers in each car. Each driver must be driving for 40 minutes. Now, it's going to be very difficult to calculate because the teams have been coming through the pit lane. Of course, that won't count as non-driving time. It will be still ticking. It's just a safety thing. But so that is very important
0: to give our timing and scoring guys all kinds of issues.
1: All kinds of headache. Thank goodness we don't have to worry about that. But 40 minutes is absolutely critical part of a Michelin Pilot Challenge strategy and getting it just right and getting the win.
0: Let's say also, thank goodness, we've got the team from Alcamel Timing, and they are next door to us. Two things that is great about Alcamel: their timing is second to none in terms of their services and the way they provide the data. Secondly, they have great coffee machines.
1: They do.
0: Great coffee machines. Never travel without them. Let's head down to our BDO pit lane reporter, Ryan Marine, who's still with LAP.
2: Yeah, bad news, because the car just was driven back to the paddock area. I've got one of the two drivers, Clay Williams, here. You've been on the radio with Scott and presumably the team as well as they talked through the extent of the damage. What can you tell us about what Scott said about the incident and then the likelihood of maybe getting the car back out?
3: Yeah, I mean, I didn't hear much about the incident. Scott didn't say much. I think it all just happened super fast. I didn't even see what happened out there. Obviously our hood's pretty destroyed there, and the front end's pretty crushed. The biggest thing is we have a lower hose that's cut, so we're going back to the truck right now to see if we could salvage anything and just get a couple laps and see if we could salvage anything out of it.
2: Tough start to the day. You had LifeLink on board as a special partner. I know that's a special program for you.
3: Yeah, LifeLink's here. They're actually out in the infield, so anyone to hear wants to go check them on out. They're here to save lives and promote organ donation and registration. And, super unfortunate. Looks like we're getting some TV time out of it, but, hopefully we can make it back out there.
2: Tough luck, Clay, who was named, by the way, to the Ford Junior program in the offseason, but tough break there for the LAP team. They're back behind the wall.
0: The following cars, at the very least, were involved in that GS midfield incident. Aurora Strauss in the bright orange number 24 Murillo Mercedes. Scott Thompson, we've just heard about. That's the LAP Ford Mustang behind the wall now. Still being recovered. Car Barn, BMW number 37. These cars that I'm going to mention right now, none of them even got to the start line. So Steve Vetterau in the Car Barn car, the Turner number 96 Vin Barletta, Tom Collingwood for BGB Porsche, the 83, Madeline Stewart, the CSM Porsche, number 3, Frank Depew, Rebel Rock Racing, Aston Martin, number 71, Sterling for Medusa Motorsport in the Mustang, number 4, Ray Mason for Core Motorsports, number 60, and Dan Amann, the VRC Motorsport Porsche. They did not even get to the start line and the green flag. As we come past the incident for the third time and go on to lap 4, Let's have another update from our BDL Pit Lane reporting team. This time, it's Arjuna Kankapardi.
4: Well, first, John, I'll answer your question about that 91 Porsche. It has not returned to the pit lane, and so still stuck out there running up towards the start-finish line. I also just saw the number 14 Aston Martin head back out there. They've been very cleverly heading to pit lane and working on the car for as much time as they're allowed before the field comes back around, trying to avoid going one lap down. But they've officially ripped the rear bumper off the car. Still a lot of exposed bodywork there, but I'm assuming next time down they'll return to pit lane and try and attach a fresh bumper to the car.
0: That's David Hampton for Circle H Racing with the big smiley face on the side, the number 14 Aston Martin Vantage AMR, and they've dropped behind the whole of the field at the moment as the TCRs are going through the pit lane. We've had 15 minutes already, Peter Mackay, under yellow, and it's going to be more than that as we come around. This is, in terms of strategy, it's levelling up the playing field a little bit here, because I reckon now with an hour and 44, that's, we're getting down towards 100 minutes. And if we get another 4 minutes of safety car, which we will, because there's, I think if you gathered up all the carbon fibre parts that are on the front straight, you could probably construct some kind of Frankenstein's monster of a GS car. But get down to 100 minutes, that's 2 50-minute chunks of racing. And I think all of the cars can do that. Let's hear from Tyler Gonzalez. He's with Arjuna for this BDL Pit Lane Report.
4: And while TCR Machine is not necessarily involved with this incident, it's going to have an impact on their strategy. So, Tyler, what's the consensus here? We were talking about this pre-race, 52 minutes or so for these TCR machines. Can you now make it with just one stop?
5: Yeah, for sure. We can go all the way just with one stop, but it's still going to be a battle of attrition. Sebring is no joke. It tears these cars up. So we got to make it last and keep it clean. Still a lot of racing left to go.
4: I know Daytona was a bit up and down, a bit of contact led to some penalties, but I think one thing was clear, the pace in this Cupra is still there, especially given that you guys are able to avoid changing rear tires over 4 hours of racing. How's the balance here for a two-hour race at Sebring?
5: Yeah, we've worked really hard on it this weekend, and so far so good. Franco definitely has the pace. I feel like we're really good with the car, so just got to play it out and keep it clean this time.
4: You and Victor have a really great relationship. Just talk to me about what that relationship is like behind the scenes, off the track.
5: Yeah, Victor and I have grown together over the years, so it's an honor to be a part of this team. We got a great group of people. It's always a fun time at the track, and yeah, it's just cool to start with something so small and keep growing it together. So love Victor to death. I love all these guys, and hopefully we'll get a win today.
4: And he told me a story. It was some 16 years ago where you went up to him at a NASCAR race and told him one day you were going to drive for him. Did you ever think you'd be here?
5: Man, it was a long shot for sure, but I'm glad I am. And like I said, we'll see what we can do today.
0: BDL Pit Lane Reporter, that's Arjuna Kankapardi. Race Control, by the way, trying to make some sense out of that incident before the yellow flag. There are better men and women than I think most of us if they can do that. There was so much going on, and actually trying to understand and identify where that all started. They do have some more views than we'll see, in fairness, because there are some track cameras that we don't see that are available to Race Control. But unpicking that may be difficult. I called out Aurora Strauss because she was the car that pushed Steve Wetterau around, and that, on the left-hand side of the grid, caused the conflagration there and all the carnage. What else was going on around, I can't say.
1: I think it's, unless it's very clear where it started from, you almost have to call it as an unfortunate accident and yep, racing incident, sadly. I would think that Race Control, if I presume they can ask for the onboard from the cars, from the teams, and that might take a minute to get that all.
0: From the stopped cars, they'll be able to get that pretty quickly.
1: Take the data stick and yep, or the onboard USB, and and plug it in. So I think also the thing to consider is once the cars have been recovered, they'll also have to treat the surface because there's quite a lot of fluids being dropped, a lot of cars bashing into each other, brakes, radiators and all sorts. So they'll have to make sure there's no fluids there that don't need to be, because that's a fast part of the racetrack at racing speed when they're exiting out of the final corner, and you don't want that to be a messy. So that'll need to be treated too. But AMR safety crew doing a top job as always with the Steps wrecker trucks, getting the cars cleaned up quickly and safely. That's the main thing. And return them to the paddock. But well, not this, but the 20 minutes down, we could potentially be another 20 minutes behind full course yellow. And then, of course, the minimum driver time is done. But for some, this is where the strategy, I think, comes in, John. Some crews have started with their weaker driver. Mm. This is to their advantage, of course. Yep. And some have started with their stronger driver, which is to their disadvantage.
0: And remember, the pits are still closed for service and or changing drivers. Will Turner is down with Ryan. We'll take some more BDO pit lane reports. Arjuna coming up in a second.
2: Perfect opportunity, I think, to talk a little bit about that strategy with Will Turner, because you've got two cars. Luca Marr's up in fourth. Vin Barletta a little bit further down, 24th, I think, in class, if I'm reading your screen correctly. And it's two different driver lineup compositions. You've got a bronze that you have to work around in one lineup, not so in the other. So I guess the one was in the incident there, wasn't it? But with that in mind, we were kind of talking through the permutations of what this yellow at this stage does. Can you kind of help the listeners understand the way that a GS team might look at this, either as an opportunity or perhaps as a hindrance?
6: Yeah, sure. And I think it's a little too late for the other teams to hear what I'm saying and take advantage of our strategies here. No, but so right now we're in fuel save mode because this is a perfect opportunity to try to do this race in a one-stopper, which we couldn't have done without a long yellow. So right now, again, our thought is let's make it a one-stopper and put our second driver in, put Dylan in, and hopefully we're at the front now. Hopefully we can stay at the front or keep it in the front. With the other car further back, his job basically, because you are that far back, is to pretty much stay out of trouble, which you can see didn't happen today. But what he would have done is stayed out of trouble. We would have taken advantage of a yellow if we could stop early. Fill him up with fuel and wait for the next pit stop, actually. But again, now this changes everything, but it also helps everybody with this, the amount of time this yellow has taken. I think everybody can make it on a one stop now, which is going to be exciting because I don't think we've had a one stop in a while.
2: Okay, so that would then mean presumably the last stint would be on the longer side. How is the BMW over the long run? We know it's got decent one-lap pace based on the qualifying effort yesterday, but how about long-term?
6: Yeah, so inherently, the BMW is pretty good over long-term, so we hope to take advantage of that. But also, there's some other cars that are pretty close as far as that goes, so I don't think we will have an advantage, but we definitely won't have a disadvantage going the whole way.
2: Appreciate the insight. We'll let you get back to your lunch.
6: Thank you.
4: Morgan Burkhardt, let's talk about what this means from a driver's perspective. We've been talking about only one stop now, but does it mean you're going to be a lot more aggressive when you jump into the CSM number two?
3: It does. I mean, everybody's on the same strategy now. There's a whole lot less ability to play around with what you're going to be able to do. So as a driver, you're going to be getting in, and you can't really count on another yellow. Everybody's not going to have another stop at the end, so it's just flat out go for it. For the guys that are at the back, like the Carbon, the 39, they haven't had the ability to be able to march through the field as much as I'm sure they'd like to. So some of those like really, really quick front-running cars at the back, they're going to have to take risks and make it happen because you can't count on another yellow. The field's a lot smaller now, so it's a whole lot different as a driver.
4: The field being smaller, even though we're going to be more aggressive, does that actually reduce the likelihood of additional cautions?
3: Pretty much. I mean, you've got a whole lot less possibility. I mean, if you reduce cars in a field, the probability that something's going to happen is just less. So we'll see.
0: Brilliant stuff from our BDO Pit Lane report. There's a couple of things to report for you here as we're still under caution. There was 10 cars involved We'll run through them again for you in case you're just joining us here on IMSA Radio and IMSA TV here at the second round of the Michelin Pilot Challenge for 2026. It is the Alan Jay Automotive Network 120. It's going to become the Alan Jay Automotive something like the 130, 245-minute stints here. It's going to be, I think it's going to be really interesting. Number one, for the first time, the safety car took the field through the front straight. So track services are doing a cracking job sweeping and drying and clearing. Secondly, as we surmised, race control have told all of the teams that the drive time, even though cars have gone through the pit lane, will all be counted unless you stopped for emergency service in your box or you stopped for someone to have a look at your car in the box. Now, obviously, I can't tell you that. Which ones of the cars that is. But I think that's only cars that haven't then reappeared at the end of pit lane. Aurora Strauss and Scott Thompson from Murillo and LAP, they went into the pit lane and haven't yet, at the end of lap one, and haven't yet reappeared. The car barn number 37 BMW is out. BGB is out, or at least was involved, and hasn't yet started the race, these cars. CSM, Madeline Stewart, number 3 Porsche. Rebel Rock Racing, Frank Depew, with a very badly damaged Aston Martin on both sides of the 71 car. Turner Motorsport, Vin Barletta, won't get the opportunity to play that strategic card in the 96 car. Medusa Motorsport, Ethan Sterling, the number 4 Mustang, and Core Motorsport Mustang for Ray Mason, the number 60, as well as Porsche 718 GT4 for VRC Motorsports and Danaman, that 91 red, white and black car. All of those cars involved and not yet been scored as taking the start. I think most of those were towed away, so that will mean that they will be out of the running. The GS class split is ongoing, Peter, so we're not that far away from going to green.
1: No, now the character of the cars has changed. The body language of the cars has changed. Before, they were trying to drive round as slow and using as little fuel as possible. Now, the drivers are weaving back and forward, trying to generate some temperature in at those Michelin tyres and also accelerating sharply and standing on the brake. The idea, that is the heat that comes out of the brake disc, puts heat then through the wheel rim and then by association the tyre, so that the tyre is ready to give good performance early on. That's what the drivers are doing now. We're of course doing that, big acceleration, big braking, big acceleration uses fuel, but this is what they need to do to prepare the car. Means that we're going back racing soon.
0: We're saving fuel and saving Michelin tyres actually behind the safety car. You want to take as little out of that tyre as you can. I thought it might be an hour and 30. We're coming to the line now. I think we'll have at least one more safety car lap. What I'll do for you now, this could be fraught with disaster, but I'll give you the running order in GS. In TCR, it will be grid order. So that will be Rocco Pasquarella for KMW Motorsports, Franco Girolami for Victor Gonzalez and the Cupra, then the Hyundai of Mason Felipe, the Stallion Motorsport Cupra of Rafael Reis, Lance Bergstein and Brian Hurt at Autosport, and then the top six made up by Baker Racing and Sam Baker. That'll be how they start. It will be in single file. At the front of the GS class, really no change, or very little change at least, from the grid, but it's outside the top 10 where things have changed. So it'll be Varanchowski for Rafa Racing and the Toyota, Ibiza Farm Motorsport, Moise Oretzky, and their McLaren in second. Then it's the Porsche of VFX, the BMW of Turner, the Pan Am Motorsport Toyota, number 54, McCombie McAleer Racing in the Mustang, Kosh Copeland Motorsports Toyota, Random Vandals, with the BMW, so that's at least one of the Toyotas have lost a position. I think it's the Ford Kosh car. Top 10 made up with Hannah Grinmeyer and Her Heart of Racing Aston and Paul Holton. Then Bryce Ward in the Mercedes, Bob McCallion in the Ford Mustang. And here's where it all starts to change, because we've lost a whole group of cars from the middle to the back of the midfield. So it'll be Alan Patton for Van der Steur, Austin Kreins for Auto Technic ST by Random Vandal, Sam Tan in 15th, Chris Miller in 16th, Gordon Scully for CFM Porsche in 17th, Sean Quinlan for Stephen Cameron Racing, Harrison Goodman for BSI, who had, I think, had an issue at the start and pulled out of line. Was that a contributing factor? I don't know. Ted Giovannis is the best of now only two bronze class runners still mobile. The other one is right behind him, Bron Tomlinson for Shopify Porsche. Then Sean McAllister, not able to make up any ground and having lost half an hour, 30 minutes. And then the limping but back on the back of the GS Field Circle H Racing, Aston Martin for David Hampton. There are 23 cars that are still running of the 33 GS that started. The incident will be reviewed post-race. The reason that they're not looking at now, there are no cars still running that I think were involved in it. And I think race control have come to that similar conclusion as well. The Sebring Lexus safety car has accelerated away about halfway down the Ullman Straight. Oh my goodness me, I have to do it all again, this time in single file. We will have just on 90 minutes to run. That's easily doable. Easily doable on one spot, on one stop from here. Varanchotsky gets the jump, gets the restart perfectly well. And we are back under green flag after that 10-car incident. Coming to the original start, the Ibiza Farm Moise Oretzky-driven McLaren is clean and clear in second, but it's three wide for third, fourth, fifth, and right in behind there, the Ford Mustang of Robert Neuinger as well, the dark blue car with the black stripes, and he already makes up a position on the Supra of Caio Chavez as they come through turn four under the drive over bridge and down through Big Bend and down towards turn seven.
1: In the TCRs, it was side-by-side going over the line between Rocco Pasquarella in the black Honda and the Cupra of Franco Girolami. We'll confirm in a moment who has got the run there in that very tightly contested TCR battle. But Varanchoksi, he's checking out. He's gone.
0: It's the bright yellow Cupra that's leading in the TCR class. It stands out even through the amount of cars and camping we've got on the infield. Car into the pits. That's Sean McAllister, I think. Is it in the 39? Yes, it is. Let's get down to the BDO pit lane crew.
4: John, they told me they were going to come in at the first chance of asking, and I can see why. The right front has taken some damage, but not significant enough to replace the bumper on the BMW M4 GT3 car. Now, they have changed the right front. They're packing it full of fuel as well. Unfortunately, they've dropped the car and actually caught one of the hoses for the air jack, the tire guns, excuse me, and so it's going to roll off and away as they push it back to avoid taking a penalty, I believe, for that. But crucially, John, car is, I won't say fixed, they're missing a couple of die planes on the right front, but back out as they try to recover track position in this two-hour race.
0: Also, a strategic stop, I believe, for the Aston Martin number 14 and Ford Koch in his Toyota Supra. They came in, I suspect they topped off with fuel to go longer into the race or make their second stop shorter. Great battle going on. Random Vandals, the 92 BMW, the green and white car, and right alongside the number 46 is Paul Holton as they go side by side into turn one. Surely only one car can go through there. In behind, we've got one of the Astons coming through as well. That's the number 66. Is it the black car? Yes, it is. And who's pulled out? Ron Tomlinson's pitted as well at the end of that lap. That's out of that battle, Shopify Racing, and that leaves Ted Giovannis then in great shape for the bronze category. But what a battle this is towards the bottom end of the top 10. Alan Patterson, Nicky Hayes, Paul Holton, all in the battle. Right behind that number 46 of Paul Holton, 7th down to about 11th there altogether.
1: Shopify Porsche, Bron Tomlinson coming in as you mentioned. Whoa, big moment coming through the Fangio chicane then for that number 92 BMW, fighting a little bit further down the order. Nicky Hayes for Random Vandals in fight with the number 66, Van der Stoer Aston, and through comes the heart of racing Aston as well, so it's double delight for Aston Martin down there at Cunningham Corner, and they move through in that battle at the back end of the top 10. Go ahead.
0: Great opportunist move there by Hannah Greenmeyer in the number 26 Heart of Racing. Is there a bit of tyre rub going on with that Random Vandals BMW, the number 92 car? It certainly looked like there was a bit of smoke coming off that car. Let's hope it was only tyre and not an engine problem.
1: I think it's the Aston. It's the Heart of Racing Aston. On the rear right.
0: Yes. I just saw it coming up in that gaggle of cars. Your eyes are far younger and better than mine, Peter. I'll take what you say there. So that will have been the Aston that's in that fight. At the front of the field, Rafa Racing have cleared off. Varun Chotsky has disappeared to the tune of 1.2 seconds. We have got 85 minutes to go.
1: And the minimum driver time will elapse in just around 5.5 minutes or so. So we went, basically, the driver time has been ticking since the drop of the green flag, which, of course, most of the time we've been under the full course yellow behind the safety car. So we might see a lot of driver changes going on shortly. Side by side, nearly, for the TCR lead. Girolami switches in the Cupra to the inside, but Pasquarella in the Honda says, no way, I'm holding on to this lead. There are just a few car lengths ahead of Mason Felipe in the Hyundai, but it's battle Cupra, Honda, Hyundai, all there in the mix, like we've seen all week long. Everyone in TCR has been up there at a point.
0: Lance Bergstein's not too far off the back of that leading quartet either, as he is trying to bring them under a potential for attack with that Hyundai Elantra number 18. More cars pitting again. And was that a drive-through, Arjuna? Was the work done on that car that came through? I think it was Ron Tomlinson again, wasn't it?
4: I think that car went straight through, but John, the 39 Peregrine BMW is back in. They're taking a much closer look at the right front right now. I think the gaffer tape that they had initially used to try and reinforce the structure on the front end of the car not quite working as they intended, and it's a lot more tools being used as they get to work on what we thought could be a car that was fighting for the championship this year.
0: Yeah, that is a very, very good point. And the problem, Peter, is that this is such a tight championship. You can't afford a bad weekend. We've got a full course yellow being called for debris on the circuit. There was a certain sense of inevitability. I didn't want to mention that. This is at the
1: Christensen
0: corner, turn three. And I kind of feel that's probably from the inside of a wheel arch or something like that. Now, we are 3 minutes away from drive time.
1: We are, but we are not in the window to get home to the end of the race.
0: No.
1: Unless this was a very long full course yellow, which it won't be because it's just for debris. So another head scratcher for the teams to figure out what is the best strategy.
0: Well, Ford Kosh and David Hampton in the 23 Supra, David Hampton is in the Circle 8 race in Aston. They were both damaged cars, but they did come in, and I think they got a splash of fuel. So that might play to their strengths. Even if you're just putting some tape on the car, you'd refuel that machine. Here he comes through the final corner now and onto the front straight to see the yellow flags. Debris at turn five as well, we're hearing. Of course, we will split the cars again. Now, it's not been 15 minutes since the last caution, but because it is another caution, I think they'll open the pits this time around.
1: Yes, because it was after a short yellow, it then has to be a full yellow the next time.
0: Yes.
1: So
0: no pass around for the cars. I don't think that's required, and nobody's lost a lap. The cars that dropped into the pits and then went back out again are still on the lead lap in GS, and therefore they'll get the advantage of the GS-TCR split when we go back to green. What a start. The conundrum now is, do you come in and do your driver change and then know that you've got to come in, that you've got to come in again, or do you leave your starting driver out and do a shorter stop with 40 minutes to go or something like that?
1: That really depends, case by case, on the gap between your stronger driver and your weaker driver.
0: Looks like the Peregrine car, barn car, I saw the hand across the throat, the slash move from the mechanic. I think that car's done.
1: Speaking of hand signals, the number 20, the number, not a rude one, thankfully, the number 23 car, the Toyota, which is
0: Ford Coke and
1: Jackson Bell waiting. Ford making almost like a hand signal, as if he's pointing forward, going, let's go, as if he was in a group saying, let's not fight each other. So I don't know what he's actually signalling at.
0: I think he's signalling to the pits not to pit.
1: Saying, we're going to keep going.
0: We'll keep going. Because okay. I'm sure they took a splash of fuel. And I think he can go further into the race if he wants to. I'm not sure. This is one... I normally have feelings about things straight away when it comes to this. The pits are open for the front of the field for the GS cars. Do you come in, put a new set of Michelin tyres on and your second driver in, knowing that you'll have to do a splash with about 20 minutes, 25, yeah. 30 minutes to go?
1: So you're probably gambling on another full course yellow, because then if you go full green to the end, then you'll be punished by taking an extra stop. But if you have another full course yellow, you might not be. I honestly don't know what I wouldn't want to make this call. This is, for the team strategist, this has been the complete opposite of last year. Last year was very simple, green flag all the way through, no problem. Now it's way different. Leader coming in, so Varun Choksi going to pit now with an hour and 19 minutes to go.
0: Let's head down to the pit lane and our BDO pit lane reporters. Here come the gaggle of cars. Staying out is Caio Chaves. That's the story. Let's go to Ryan Marie.
2: Moise Uretsky pitting from second place. Abita Farms in the McLaren. John Donovan, the strategist, making this call. He's already out of the car. Michael Cooper is climbing in, and it's a set of scuffed Michelins that are going on the 44 McLaren Artura. This is a pit stop where the pit crew can make a difference. They don't need a full tank of fuel. It's not going to be fuel limited, so as quickly as they can get the driver change done, they're still waiting on that change. Now it's complete. Crew running around the back of the car, and Michael Cooper looks like he's going to win the race off pit road on this side of the pits, at least.
4: Very interesting, though, that the McCumbie-McAleer Ford Mustang, the 13, I think it was only fuel only for them. As I'm watching driver changes for the Heart of Racing, the Hannu's swapping around, but also the JDC Porsche off and away, and I saw the driver egging on the crew just before the car slotted in, and it was a good pit stop there. Ryan's not just right that the team can make a difference. Let's not forget, these are five lug nut machines. There's a lot more work and a lot less crew to get the job done.
0: And he was spot on. Robert Neuing has stayed in the Ford Mustang GT4 number 13. And also TGM left Paul Holton in their number 46 car. So I'm going to bet that they only did a splash of fuel to get back to full tank. Or almost an incident on the exit coming through the RFID chips as the cars were coming out of the pit lane. The Rafa number 12, which was our leader, is out right behind the Ford Mustang, but had to stop, had to almost come to a dead stop to slot in behind the orange Mustang number 19, the Stephen Cameron racing car of Gregory Leofouge, who's now in that car. That's going to shake up the field in GS. I mean, the simple maths now is whether you've stopped or not in GS, there's one more pit stop. It's just when it is. Caio Chaves stayed out in the Pan Am Motorsport Toyota Supra, chose the track position, Peter.
1: Yeah, now they're the outlier, actually, that number 54 Toyota for Pan Am Motorsport.
0: So what do you do if you're TCR? You can't get home from here either. An hour and 16 minutes that's somewhere in the region of 25 minutes to half an hour on the wrong side of the fuel calculation.
1: It's a really tough one. And also with Robert Noaker being left in that 13 Ford and the 46 TGM Ford of Paul Holden also being left in, they have to pit with more than 40 minutes
0: Correct.
1: To go. Fuel or not, they
0: Correct.
1: Have to. Otherwise, they'll be disqualified for drive time. So it's the drive time is as much of a factor as the fuel is in
0: so
1: a race like this.
0: So we've got 75 minutes to go, give or take. That means Paul Holden and Robert Noyager, they want it to be green for as much of that as possible, and they will rip around for 35 minutes and then change their drivers. Here comes the TCRs, led in. Oh, not all of the TCRs coming into the pit lane, but certainly Mason Felipe has come in. Let's get down to Arjuna Kankapati.
4: I have just seen the 77 Cooper, the Stallion Motorsports with Go Racing entry. That's going to see Celso Neto jump in, but it's Victor Gonzalez Racing that do end up splitting it. I did see Tyler Gonzalez on the wall thinking he was going to jump in, but no, the 99 stays out. Franco Girolami stays in, and instead it's the 21 machine that is going to have the driver change, and it's front tires only. Remember, these touring car machines put all their power and steering through the front, so sticker Michelin tires as they get set to go to the end.
2: Down by section, guys, we saw Brian Herta Autosport also splitting up their strategy. We saw Lance Bergsteed out, Harry Gottsacker in. That car was running, I think, about seventh prior to this round of stops. And then you called it Mason Felipe. He was the first TCR car on the pit lane. That means Bryson Morris has climbed aboard. That's really interesting, though, to see that BHA not willing to lock into one strategy. They're trying to cover all their bases.
0: Terrible pit stop for the number 21, Dr. William Talley, out of that car for Victor Gonzalez Racing in the dark grey Cupra Leon VZ TCR. Lost a lot of places with cars going by. I think it was a seatbelt issue for the incoming driver there, and Stephen Clemens therefore will have to do a bit of work. The pits are open for everybody now. No final wave by, but we will do a class split. So let's just go through this again. The pit counter has... Now, that's interesting. Alcamel Systems, I salute you. I almost want to run next door and give them a round of applause. They've reset the pit counter so that the guys who've stayed out are now showing zero on the pit through the pits. That is outstanding work from those in timing and scoring. So Caio Chaves has not stopped in GS. He will assume the lead then in the Pan Am Motorsport Toyota. Of the TCR cars, Rocco Pasquarella for KMW Honda, Victor Gonzalez, Franco Girolami, they were at the sharp end of the field. LP Montour, who started dead last on the field, is third, having not stopped. And Eddie Gore has not stopped either in the Gore Racing with Stallia. Those are TCR cars who haven't stopped. Riley Pegram has not stopped either, according to what I am seeing. But just one of the GS cars, Caio Chaves, in the Pan Am Motorsports Toyota, has not stopped. Now we get the GS class split. Peter.
1: This is a cerebral race, isn't it? So much happening. And also, I'm just trying to figure out which, it, were there any of those TCR cars that kept the same driver in? Leave that one with me. But that's
0: of
1: also...
0: Of the ones that stopped.
1: Of the ones that stopped, exactly. Because yeah. In GS, Robert Noaker's number 13 Ford crew left him in. Likewise, the TGM Ford of Paul Holden was left in. So I'm just calculating to see if any of the TCR teams have done the same.
0: Official retirement now for some of the cars involved. Aurora Strauss being one of them in the number 24 Mercedes. Also, official retire. I think we probably could have guessed most of these, but it is official. Car number 91 has gone as well. Where's my cursor? There we are. Trying to work too many screens here. That's Dan Amann for VRC Motorsports Porsche. And also official retirement, Tom Collingwood for BGB Motorsports in the Porsche. So they have put in their paperwork. Well, well, well, Peter. Lights are out on the safety car. The class split has to be completed before turn 16. Let's have a quick word with Nate Cicero from McCombie McAleer as we're coming back to green.
4: We did wonder about the different strategies. Nate Cicero, tell me about this call to leave Robert out there, slight top off on fuel, and you have to get into the car inside of the next 30 minutes.
7: Yeah, I think we're going to be in a really good spot. Yeah, we topped up on fuel and sent Robert back out. Still got good tires, only ran about 7 laps. So, yeah, we'll see what we can do.
4: He said anything about the balance of the car that you're looking forward to then go and push even harder for?
7: I didn't hear anything yet, but I'm sure the car's in a good spot. You know, the Ford Mustangs are always feeling really good. So, yeah, we'll see what we can do in this race.
0: That's really interesting. Of course, if there's another yellow, then... you know, they would love another yellow flag in about 15 to 20 minutes time. And then they'd bring Robert Neuecker in, get him out of the car. It would be as fast as they could get the second driver in and send the car. And they would need less fuel. Fuel should always be the determinant factor in your pit stop, unless it's very, very early on. You need to get all the other work done and the fuel hose still pumping, and that's a good pit stop.
1: So,
0: you've been working out who left their starting drivers in.
1: So, Luke Rumberg has been left in the number 31 RVA Graphics Audi. Mm-hmm. And
0: it's TCR, yeah.
1: TCR, this isn't TCR, yeah. GS we've covered. But championship leaders and number 76 Brian Harder Autosport Hyundai have left Preston Brown in. And kept any DuPont in reserve. So
0: wow.
1: They need to come in again regardless, even though they have pitted. So they must be placing their bet on there being another full course yellow. And if you're playing the law of averages, we've spent more time under full course yellow than we have under green so far in this race. So let's see.
0: The short answer is everybody needs another pit stop. It's a question of timing. As my father used to say, everything good or bad in life is just a question of timing. Let's go back to green flag racing, shall we? 69 minutes to race across the line for Kyle Chavis with Ford Kosh and Danny Dyson and Robert Neuecker and Luca Mars and Paul Holton and Dan Arrow and Michael Cooper and Stephen McAleer and Robert McGuinness all going through. Bill Oberlin's in the BMW now as well. But that's a good restart from Kyle Chavis in the bright orange Toyota Supra. He's got Ford Kosh all the way from the back. That was one of the cars that was running through the pit lane, remember, trying to make sure that they were all right. So their timing will be a little bit. We're hearing now that the 96 Turner Motorsport BMW is officially retired, battling in the midfield, as you might imagine, people jostling for position. Ibiza Farms and the McLaren, the number 44 coming down the outside. That's got Michael Cooper. He's just shuffled onto the grass in the Fangio chicane coming out of turn 7. He's going around the outside of the TGM. The TGM Aston, can he make a Ford, trying to make that stick? He does into turn 10. Nice move, very nice move indeed. That was for sixth position. Marvellous stuff as Michael Cooper is making up ground hand over fist at the moment in that Ibiza Farms McLaren. But at the front of the field, Kyle Chavis, they have rolled the dice and they have put their cards on the table now. It's one more stop for them down the inside into the Jean de Bian Benz. Robert Neuecker gives up a position to Luca Mars in the BMW. Neuecker knows that he's only got 30 minutes maximum in that car.
1: Luca Mars, reigning champion, of course, sharing the car with Dylan McAvoy, and they started fifth, but looking very racy indeed. Kyle Chavis, interesting, the Toyotas have arguably been the strongest car through the week. They've showed really good pace, but they are taking a gamble here. They are going against the grain. You know, there's more front-running cars that have gone on the same strategy than them. So the two Toyotas, have they got it right or have they got it wrong?
0: Rafa Racing's formerly Paul sitting car, now with Kiko Porto behind the wheel, will have to come through the pit lane. They're down in 18th. They had people over the wall before the cars stopped, and also getting a penalty and coming in to serve that now is Bill Oberlin. pit lane speed violation, just 1K, but it's an absolute. They have both fulfilled that. They've gone into the pit lane to get those out of the way straight away, just in case there's a full course yellow. But that has put a wrinkle in their plans.
1: Pole sitting car getting a drive-through penalty for pit lane speeding.
0: No, that was people over the wall.
1: Oh, excuse me. Sorry. My apologies.
0: Problem down at turn number one as the pit-stopping cars, the cars that have done their penalty have just come out. And this is the TCR number 72 of Riley Pegram and the Honda Civic, the red, white and black car, supported by Lindsay Honda. That car is now pointing in the right direction again.
1: Father and daughter team.
0: Yeah.
1: Larry Pegram, a very accomplished motorcycle racer, raced with Honda in motorcycles and now driving a Honda with two extra wheels along with his daughter Riley. What a special thing to do, to race with your family. Oh, car going slow. William Talley. I know, number 21 there. No, it's okay, actually. My mistake.
0: I think he was just letting the GS car come through.
1: Stephen Clemens.
0: Yeah, that was the recovering now. Kiko Porto, 21st in GS. We know that Rafa Racing Toyota's got pace. It qualified on pole position. It will have to make one regular stop again before the end. And Kiko Porto on drive time to go at the end, but he'll need some more fuel.
1: TCR, you got Rico Pasquarella leading the way with the number 99 Cupra.
0: Has not stopped.
1: Exactly. Neither has the number 93 Honda of LP Montour, the number 55 Audi of Eduardo Go, and the 72 machine in TCR, which is Riley and Larry Pegram. Of course, we just saw Riley have that slight issue at turn one, thankfully, without any further problem.
0: Yeah. And they have not stopped, as you say. Oh, yeah. With the absolute slam dunk for the Rafa Racing car. There's a fueler standing waiting for the car as it comes in, and that is not allowed. That isn't even close. Sometimes you just topple off the wall as the car is coming in,
1: and one of the pit lane officials right in front, and you won't get one past them. I'm sure it wasn't done deliberately. It's just one of these things that, it's almost one of these things, as soon as you've done it, you go, oh no, I know I'm not supposed to do that.
0: Another full retirement. Roy Mason's Core Motorsport Ford Mustang officially. We'll keep an eye on the on-track activity. Let's pick up some more of the chat from the pit lane, as I'm just hearing as well that the LAP Motorsports Mustang, the Scott Thompson car, is back from behind the wall. Some laps down, more than a dozen laps down, 15 laps down, but they are trying to get back in the fight. Meantime, it's down to Ryan with this BDO pit lane report.
2: Dean Copeland is the team owner, Koch Copeland Motorsports. Ford Koch in the car right now, running second. You're on a slightly different sequence to most of the GS field. Where do you feel like you sit strategically with just about half the race to go?
8: Yeah, you know, Ford's doing a great job out there, putting in just solid, clean laps. Wanted to get off sequence there a little bit. The guys out front of us had a little bit more pace than us. Ford's doing a great job right now. I actually think we're okay. I think we're in maybe the catbird seat. This point, kind of nothing to lose. We were top five, top six car. I think even at worst, we're still going to end up about there. But if all works out, maybe a little bit better than that.
2: What do you need for it to all work out?
8: We need a banger of a pit stop.
2: Your guys could do that, though.
8: Yeah, for sure. You know, I got a lot of faith in my guys. We got a great crew. Jackson Bell has been driving really on fire this weekend. So maybe we get Jackson in there with some fresh Michelin rubber. You never know what can happen.
2: If it stays green, how much longer can you go?
8: Right till we reach the point where Jackson needs to get in for minimum drive time.
2: There you go. That's what we wanted to hear. Thank you, Dean.
0: Yeah, that becomes a slightly easier strategic call at that point, Peter, doesn't it? For Caio Chavez and Ford Koch, the Pan Am and Koch Copeland Motorsport cars. Also, there was another car that I thought that had done that. Left their starting drivers in, as I'm hearing now that's another one of the cars that had the issues earlier on. has been pushed behind the wall. That never sounds so good, does
1: that's
0: it? That's that David Hamp Circle H racing car.
1: Yeah, thing. The car run by Archangel. Oh, off the road, no!
0: Another crash, and this is at the sharp, cars that should be at the sharp end of the field. In the dust, there is the Shopify Porsche, and it was the number 33 Hyundai, the multicoloured machine. Ron Tomlinson, who's not had a good day so far, been in and through the pits a few times. He's got damage to the front left of that number 22 green Porsche, and it's rubbing against the Michelin tyres. But I'm pretty certain I saw emerging from the dust there the fourth place TCR car of Bryson Morris, the number 33.
1: What was it you said? He doesn't believe in coincidences. Mm. Your dad said that, didn't
0: he?
1: Yeah, he
0: does. Yeah. And at turn seven on the runoff, the Porsche has pulled up. Ron got off the circuit coming out of turn number four into turn five and six, and the Michelin tyres, he wasn't quite off the surface, and I'm afraid it was a case of wrong place, wrong time for the Hyundai, and Bryson Morris could have done nothing about that in the Hope on Wheels number 33 car, as the Shopify car just spun across the front of him.
1: What's remarkable is that the number 33 of Bryson Morris, the car has appeared to take the hit pretty well.
0: I think it was flat on the nose, to be honest. That's the thing.
1: Yeah, so we'll watch the sector times of Bryson Morris very, very closely. He's a superb driver. So he'd lost in that incident 9 seconds. So the main thing is he okay? Can he continue? And because if so, he's still not out of this. But that was such bad luck there for Bryson Morris. As you rightly say, John, wrong place, time. He's just clicked through that last sector now as we speak. That number 33, Bryson Morris, third, 8.1 seconds for him. Not too bad.
0: Meanwhile, Ron's got behind the wall at the orange overlap at turn seven, so we can stay green. That's good news. Morgan Burkhardt has been assessed incident responsibility for an incident earlier on in the race.
1: That's what the JDC car, the number 17 Porsche,
0: correct.
1: Mike Taylor. We didn't catch on camera, to be honest.
0: The Unitronic car, Mikey Taylor, is in that car, taking over that car. So he'll be fully lit there. So expect the CSM Porsche to come in a moment or two to satisfy that drive-through. Now, let's just check what's going on the track before we take another BDO pit lane report. We've still got to decide our Michelin moment of the race for both TCR and GS. We've got just under an hour of action to see that. Good to have your company. Ford Racing Global Broadcast Centre, Peter Mackay, me, John Hindhoff. It's settled down just a little bit, I think, with the two leaders in TCR having not yet stopped, with the one leader, Caio Chaves, having not yet stopped in GS. They're playing a different tune to everyone else. Let's head down to our BDO pit lane reporters and hear from Arjuna Kangapati.
4: Wanted to figure out what happened there at the start. BSI Racing was involved with it. Harrison Goodman, what did you see as you came to the green flag?
9: It sort of seemed like a bit of a late start, and then everyone in front sort of checked up a bit, and I sort of checked up, and then everyone behind me sort of checked up a lot more, and then it sort of what happened sort of thing. So it seemed like a bit of an interesting start, but I'm not really sure what happened overall behind.
4: Races continue to be interesting. You've got some bodywork that's not quite fully attached to the car. When are you going to come down and top off on fuel and try and stabilise the pod a bit more?
9: Yeah, I think it's the damage is left over from the start, so we'll see how far we get with it, and then when they come in, we'll probably have to try and fix it then and keep it going for the rest of the race.
2: And John, you chronicled the issue for Bryson Morris out on track. I had a quick word with his co-driver, Mason Filippi, who's been listening in on the radio, asked Mason, hey, is the car okay? And he said, it sounds like it. So it seems like good news on that front from BHA.
0: And whilst we're talking about BHA, there's been a change in the lead at turn seven for TCR. Classic turn seven outbreaking manoeuvre. Franco Girolami, one of two drivers that have not yet stopped. They've played the track position game, and he's just gone up the inside of Rocco Pasquarella, the pole sitting Honda Civic. So Cupra now lead at Sebring, and that dark grey number 99 car then having taken the lead, they have still got a stop to make. They're coming down, I reckon, in two

0: at the wheel right now. That car is running wounded. It's way off the pace that it should be. It is still running, mind you, but there is something afoot with that car.
1: Yeah, 2:29 last time around when you really should be running 2:14s or better. Interesting. See if we can get a word with the team. Our BDO pitlane reporters listening in. So Girolami leads in TCR from Pasquarella by about a second. Cupra from Honda. Let's not forget JP Montour started at the back. Now, he, I think, has been into the pit lane. No, he hasn't. So that's another car that hasn't been in the pit lane. So he's only got another 15 minutes. Telso Neto for Stallion has been into the pit lane. So it's only the top three in TCR who haven't been in the pit lane. And here's Mark Wilkins in with 54 and a half minutes to go. This should be the last pit stop. I think this has to be the last pit stop. Maddie Oust got out at the last opportunity as soon as she'd done her 40 minutes in that pit stop that we had at the end of the year during the yellows. So 54 minutes is what they reckon they can do in the TCR car. So we're in the window for TCR.
0: I think you are, yeah. And, you know, will we go all the way green? Who knows? But yes, even if we do, you've got the fuel to do it. Girolami pulling away a little bit from Pasquarella. So is that Cooper slightly better on a longer run? Because the Honda was very good off the restart and was able to be very strong and hold off Franco Girolami. But Girolami, oh, he's doing the proper rally car style as well, like we saw from Harry King in the WeatherTech qualifying, hooking the carb over on the S's down towards Le Mans curve and onto the Ullman straight.
1: The car with the pace at the moment in GS, Peter, and we saw it. It was very obvious indeed. The Ibiza Farm Motorsports Artura is closing in on the leader. Started way down on the restart. Last time I looked, they were sixth, and now they are second. Now, all right, there's been a pit stop, I think, in there. So Kaya Chavez is still leading at the moment, but his lead is down to a second on Michael Cooper, who has taken a pit stop. So Michael Cooper can drive to the end. Kaya Chavez cannot.
0: I don't know. I don't think Michael Cooper can.
1: Did he start the car?
0: No, Moisey Oretzky did, but they pitted with the first full course yellow with about an hour and 20 to go thereabouts. Right. So I think so. He's been in the car for 25 minutes. So no, that they can't go to the end from here. But also, you've got to factor in.
1: In his drive time, he can go at the end.
0: Oh, his drive time, of course. Yes absolutely. But that's on fuel, definitely not. No. So he can be left in the car, correct. And he has 20 minutes newer tyres than Kaio Chavez does in the 54 car, leading the way at the moment for Toyota.
1: Yeah. TCR pit stop for the Honda Civic number 5, Riley Pegram. Rocco Pasquarella in the number 5 has handed that car over. Arjuna?
2: Nice tidy pit stop for them as they roll off and away. Also into pit lane, it's the multicoloured winner of VIR last year, Speed Syndicate, RVA Graphics. Jaden Conright taking over from Luke Rumberg as they roll off the Airjax. A little bit of a slow stop for them as well. I'm not quite sure exactly what here, but they are getting the attention of the IMSA official, which, John, is never a good sign.
1: Mechanical black flag out as well. Oh, hang on, I'll get back to that in a moment, because we've got a slow car halfway around the track, and in fact, it has stopped, and that's Morgan Burkhart for Porsche, the CSM machine. But Morgan has got that car behind one of the orange overlaps. The orange is there to show drivers that there is a gap to get through, so we'll stay green for the moment. Let me get back to that mechanical black flag. It's BSI Racing Supra and the number 67, Lucas Weisenberg, in that car. And the reason, if your track side is pretty obvious, it's got most of the right-hand side of the bumper at the back hanging off.
0: Yes.
1: I think that was the car that was involved right at the start, actually.
0: It was. Yes, it was. Yeah, agree with that. Yeah, and it's been hit from the rear, interestingly. So coming back to what we were trying to pontificate on earlier...
1: speculate, not pontificate.
0: Speculate. it's so difficult to call right now.

0: who has got the right strategy, who has nailed it on the point. That is so difficult right now. Denis Dupont is up to third place in TCR, 16 seconds off the lead, but needs to pit very soon and get the pit lane, get into the pit lane, because he needs to hand over to his teammate.
1: No, Denis Dupont wasn't.
0: Sorry, excuse me. Preston Brown has come in then, so yes. They've done the switch. Yes.
1: Yeah.
0: So they're good to go now.
1: Yeah, correct. They did it spot on the time. Let's go down to Ryan in the pit lane.
2: MMG just pitted from second place. It was a really clean pit stop. All they were waiting on was the fuel. Front tires only, as you would expect. LP Montour out, Carl Whitmer in. This is the car that started last in class and used the caution periods to go off sequence. Now we'll see how it plays out, but that should be their one and only stop of the race.
1: Battle for the lead. Three across the track with the TGM car not involved. Battle for first place now as Caio Chavez stayed out and the Ibiza Farm Motorsport car has come through. Michael Cooper will lead the motor race and across the line will be scored as the leader. In comes Caio Chavez. That was the time to come in. 50 minutes to go and Chavez and the rest of the Pan Am Motorsport have played their strategic card. This, Ryan Marine, is their final pit stop.
2: Yep, the one and only, I believe, unless they had a top off earlier. Thiago Camilo is getting in. Caio Chavez did a great job to get this race started. We also expect Ford Koch to be in a couple of laps to give way to Jackson Bell. And looks like a pretty clean pit stop so far for the Pan Am guys. I'll keep my eyes on it down here, let you know if anything happens to pop off.
3: Luke Rumberg has just jumped out of the Audi that we saw stationary on pit lane for a little bit. Talk to me, Luke. You were in a great spot strategically, but what happened?
4: Yeah, we were going into 17, and a GS car decided to try and throw it down in on the inside and hit us right in the tire, and it just ruined the tie rod. So probably ruined our race, but we're still going to go out there and try and salvage as much as we can. Fortunately, GS cars, a lot of the drivers don't have common sense out there, and they like to mess with us.
3: Looking on the positives, the early safety car made for lots of different strategies, but I think you and the team were in a good spot.
4: Yeah, we were excited for that because we were going to be short on fuel anyway, so being able to have that little extra time, it really helped our fuel gap.
1: Franco Girolami on pit lane. This was the car that didn't stop, remember. Franco is out of that car. They're waiting on the fuel. This will be their one and only pit stop for the Cupra. First gear, wheel spin, down and away. And now we're starting to see, much like the 400 metres, when they set them all off for the 400 metres hurdles, the stagger unwinds at the end. Different strategies, but we're inside the pit stop window to go to the end on VP Racing Fuel. Incidents being looked at. Another incident going to be looked at by Race Control. Trenton Estep for Van der Steur Racing has had some contact with Random Vandals number 92 BMW. That's Robert McGuinness. As in comes the Ibiza Farms car. Now, this is really, really smart because that stop from Caio Chavez has triggered this. They can't afford, the Ibiza Farm guys can't afford to get caught on the wrong side of a safety car.
0: Yeah, they're covering it off. Very, very clever. I don't even know if they are putting it up on the jack. So, are they going to put new Michelin tyres on? Yes, they are on the right-hand side of the car, which, of course, on this anti-clockwise circuit is going to wear more. So I didn't see them put left sides on, John.
1: No, absolutely not. Still waiting for the fuel to go in. The car is down. It'll go immediately. It can. Ford Koch, by the way, has inherited the lead in the number 23. They are on the wall for the Koch Copeland Motorsport Toyota GR Supra. Robert Neuecker now as well must be thinking about coming in because we're only 6 minutes away from them timing Robert out. And if there's a safety car now, that doesn't help them. You get no respite from that 40 minutes driver time. Really important on the rejoin here. Two Supras together going through 10 and 11. And the Koch Motorsport car just getting the position. Really important as Jackson Bell in the Koch Copeland Motorsport number 23 in pink this weekend.
0: It's still Ford Koch, so they need to pit him soon. Otherwise, they will time out on driver time. So they've got to get Jackson Bell in the car within, the, I would say, at the end of this lap.
1: Yeah.
0: Maybe one more if you want
1: correct.
0: To risk it.
1: Yeah, correct. Yes, I thought they'd already done that. My apologies. I thought that was the outlap. I was happy for it's that. Like, it's not like, a difficult one to work out, though, is it?
0: It's Let's like trying honest. To read 49 different books at once.
1: Yes,
0: chapter
1: correct.
0: By chapter. It's pretty complex, isn't it?
1: Now, the TCR battle is beginning to clear up as well. Celso Neto, Stallion Motorsports with Go Racing. He's got to come in. Did he start the 77, Peter? I've now completely forgotten.
0: No, that they've done a driver change.
1: That's fine.
0: Yeah.
1: Here comes the Kosh Copeland car. BDO pit lane reporter Ryan Marine is right there.
2: And he's pitting right behind the Pegram Racing Honda. The good news is that car has just now cleared out. It's Larry Pegram in. Riley had gotten out of it. Now to the Koch Copeland car. Dean Copeland told us they were going to push it as close to that 40-minute-to-go mark as they could to maximize this strategy. They're off sequence. They told us they thought maybe a fifth or sixth place car at best if they just did everything everybody else did. So they're trying something a little bit different. It's four tires going on. It's a long fuel fill as well because they've run really deep into this stint. Everything looking smooth here so far. Driver change done. Tires done. Fuel is done. Waiting to drop the car off the jacks. Little delay there. And it's now Jackson Bell who stalls. Car is stalled, trying to get it refired. Now he rolls away.
3: And what that will do is allow the McCumbly McAleer Ford Mustang to inherit some track position. They're happy with that pit stop as well as Nate Cicero jumps in. Also into pit lane, the Heart of Racing at number 26. They've got some damage to the right rear. The exhaust is actually exposed behind where the bodywork would usually hide it, but seemingly not slowing them down. Quick pit stop back onto track for the Hanners.
1: Hannah Grisham brought the car in. Nate Cicero taking out the... Hannah staying in that car, by the way. And Nate Cicero takes out the Ford Mustang GT4 that we were talking about there. And that is a very good turnaround for that dark blue number 13, with the black stripes across the tongue. Van der Steur Racing and Aston Martin Vantage lead with Trent and Estep, but they've got a problem. Incident responsibility, we told you it was being looked at with Robert McGuinness and the Random Vandals. They will have to do a drive-through. Also in that pit stop, Heart of Racing, right at the sharp end. The Hanners have done so well. People over the wall before the car stops. Drive-through for the number 26 Aston. Pit stop penalties proving to be very, very expensive.
0: And Kiko Porto, who's fastest of all the fastest lap, fastest in every sector, started on pole but is on the fight back because of a drive-through penalty for a pit lane infringement. What now?
1: It's Celso Neto leading in TCR as he went out for Stallion Motorsports with Go Racing. Again, people over the wall before the car stops. That's about the third or fourth one we've seen today, and none of them have been anywhere near close, so he's going to have to come in as well. Trent and Estep does his drive through. Now, when was that car last in the pit lane for full service? 15 laps ago. So I think he'll stay out now. They might have been thinking about coming in and doing their last pit stop, but Trenton will now stay out and play the long game and hope for a free pit stop later on.
0: Hopefully, yeah. They're just hoping for a full course yellow now. That's a, and that puts the championship leaders, the number 76 crew, Denny DuPont and Preston Brown, who rolled the dice on strategy. Everyone rolling the dice in different directions. Who is it going to suit? Well, they're into a good spot right now, but they've got Harry Gottsacker right behind in the number 18 machine on the same strategy. Likewise, James Vance in the Baker Audi, who's only 1.7 seconds behind. So TCR is alive, but we've seen this several times before where not necessarily the quickest cars come to the fore. Sometimes it's more about who gets that strategical... who gets that mastermind puzzle right, and it's so difficult to get it right.
1: Pit stops for Team TGM, the leading bronze category race car, Hugh Plum in and out. That's his last pit stop. Also in the pits, Bill Oberlin, Samantha Tan Racing by Random Vandals. Remember, he did a drive-through as well, but that car has cycled through to the sharp end of the field as well. What a shuffle this has been awful start to the race with 10 cars involved and only one of them coming back from behind the wall. That was the LAP Motorsports Ford Mustang, Clayton Williams behind the wheel of that. That car is some 16 laps down, but running in 23rd position in class. And they will make up some more positions, actually. There's at least a couple of positions that they'll make up from that going through. That assumes there's no further issues for cars ahead of them. They have a handful of laps to make up, though, on the cars ahead. 40 minutes to go. So if you haven't made your pit stop and put your second driver in now, you are out of time. But I think everybody has done it, Peter.
0: Pretty sure. Yeah, so Kiko Porto now leads the race. So the pole sitter back towards the front. Aaron Choski started that car, but Kiko Porto has been at the wheel for 26 minutes since his last stop, which means an hour and 6 minutes to go. That, to me, I would say, is too far to go on one tank of fuel. So they made that lead that they have right now of 28 seconds over Michael Cooper. Is that enough to get in, take a splash and come back out again? I think that is mighty tight.
1: It's too close for comfort. Really too close for comfort, isn't it?
0: Unless he can make it a bit bigger over the next 10 to 20 minutes.
1: Yeah.
0: And last time by, he was 7/10 of a second quicker than Michael Cooper in that Ibiza Farm Motorsport McLaren. And don't write off Dan Arrow and Winward. Winward, they're sneaky, aren't they? No. They always just appear out of nowhere.
1: They are strategically adept.
0: Exactly.
1: Is that what you're trying to say? That's what I was getting.
0: I'm
1: saving you from yourself.
0: No, quite right. That's sneaky is the ultimate compliment in race strategy. They go, where did they come from? Brilliant driving by Dan Arrow since that 48-minute in mark. They are 33 seconds off the lead, not quite lapping at the same rapid pace of the Rafa Toyota of Kiko Porto, but in the mix nonetheless.
1: I think Kiko
0: another Porto penalty.
1: He's going to be close, but I think it's doable. What's the penalty, Peter?
0: Trenton Estep, wheel rotation while elevated drive through in the Landerstour Aston.
1: Oh my
0: god.
1: Not goodness.
0: Another one.
1: That's a second penalty for that car, isn't it? Because they had the incident responsibility. Let's take a BDO pit lane report from Arjuna. It's actually an interview. Who have you got, Arjuna?
3: Sam Baker, the Baker Racing Audi, sits in third, but seems like these top four still have a splash and dash to do compared to the rest of the field.
5: Yeah, I mean, first off, glad everyone's okay. I hope everyone's okay from that incident. But yeah, it's definitely turned the race upside down from a strategy perspective. We got two groups right now. We're in the one group, and track position's looking good now, but certainly, yeah, we're coming in for a splash.
3: What's the message to your teammate then as you get ready to get to the end? Because it's a bit of a sprint. We've got two different strategies kind of developing. What's he focused on?
5: Hang on and have fun. I mean, he's good at what he does, right? He's here for a reason. We love having him on board. And I have all the faith in the world that he's going to maximize the package and the situation that we face in front of us after that stop. So, yeah.
3: Thank you.
5: Absolutely.
1: Kiko Porto, I'm trying to work out. Kiko Porto had a drive-through, didn't he?
0: Early on in the race, yeah.
1: Early on in the race.
0: Yes, for the first pit stop, they had a pit lane infringement of some description. It has escaped me. There's so much has happened in this race. This race is only 2 hours long. We've only had an hour and 25 minutes of it, and you could write a whole sequence of movies about this particular race. Pit stop now, 76 car for Barnhart Autosport, Hyundai, Denny DuPont, Preston Brown. They were a little bit behind on strategy, I would say. Will this play back in their favour? They might need a full course yellow.
1: Matthias Leis been off the track and has rejoined in the VPX Porsche. It's dropped him 3 or 4 positions and he's down to 15th in GS. Actually, it hasn't dropped him that far. In fact, he's come straight into the pits. So maybe something more of an issue there. Trenton Estep, has he just done a drive through?
0: He had two, yeah, the wheel rotation.
1: Yes, Trenton Estep has, but not Matthias Leis.
0: Shouldn't have.
1: Okay.
0: No.
1: So he's been.
0: in the number 7 machine? I don't think so.
1: No, he's come into the pits and stayed into the pits. Ah. So slow on the back stretch and has come into the pit lane and has not yet re-emerged. Trent Nesteb's done one of his drive-through penalties in the Aston Martin Van der Steur Racing 66 car. Kiko Porto came out of the pits with an hour and 5 minutes to go. I think that is too much, but I also think that if there's any yellow, he doesn't pit. I think he stays out and goes for it.
0: True, and if it stays green, he might have enough of an edge, 28 seconds.
1: Soft pedal?
0: Come in, well, yeah, fuel save big time. He's clearly got pace. He's another 7/10 of a second quicker on that lap there ahead of Michael Cooper in second place in the McLaren. But I think if he can build that gap a little bit, come in and a splash and go, I think this is going to be mighty tight. And we know how dominant the Toyota's been this year, this week. So even if he comes out behind the McLaren, he might have the pace to catch up and pass. So this is far from done for Rafa Racing. But you've got to think they'll be kicking themselves about that slam dunk penalty for the fueler coming out too early.
1: Yes.
0: Now, before I go any further, Ryan Marine, one of our BDO pit lane reporters, has thankfully confirmed that this is from IMSA officially. The drivers that were involved in that lap one incident, Madeline Stewart, Ethan Sterling, Steve Wetterau, Ray Mason, Frank Depew, Tom Collingwood, Dan Amann, and Vin Barletta, have all been evaluated and released from the infield care centre, which is the most important part to report. Old problem now for the JDC Porsche. This is at turn one. Mikey Taylor's having to turn off the road. Now, this car has been in the wars. It was punted by the number two of Gordon Scully earlier on.
1: I think either he's got a loose rear wheel or a suspension damage on the left rear of that car. He's pulled up next to the AMR safety team. Mikey Taylor, exceptionally experienced driver, top bloke to work with as well. I've done a few promotional events with him. Hails from South Africa originally. They're gradually getting all the news of the retirements from that 10-car incident at the start. As I said, only one car has come back from behind the wall. That's the Circle 8 H Racing Aston Martin. And sorry, that was the LAP Motorsports Ford Mustang.
0: Leader has pitted.
1: And Clayton Williams is still circulating. Leader is in the pits now. Kiko Porto. For his last pit stop. Now, what we've got to keep an eye on now, Peter, is where is the Ibiza Farms Motorsport machine? Comes to a halt.
0: He's gone. He's gone by a good margin. Yeah. Porto into the pit. He's still in the pits, and the number 44 McLaren is already coming around turn one.
1: Yeah, it's such a long pit lane here. I think the transit time is something over 30 seconds. And needing about half an hour of fuel. Don't fulfill it, guys. Send them as quick as you can. Dan Arrow's gone through. In fact, the top 10 cars have now gone through. So Kiko Porto's got a huge, huge effort now to the end of the race. Full rich, no save. And one or two of the cars ahead of him did come in right on the margin. But that car is fueled to the end. Let's see how fast this Supra can go.
0: They need full course yellow, though, I think. And if they get it, that is a race-winning car. I think without the full course yellow, it's a big ask for Kiko Porto.
1: James Vance has come in the leading TTR, which was inside the top 10 before he pulled the Audi into the pit lane, the Baker Racing car. And also pitting Chad Gilsinger, the gunslinger from Hart Racing in the Civic. Let's go down to Arjuna for an update on some other pit action.
3: I saw the VPX Porsche sat there on pit lane, John. They've got both the left front and the right front off, and the wrenches were getting to work on the left, but I think they were content enough to put the tyres back on the car and hoping they'll be able to send it back out to complete this race.
1: I am still struggling to get my head round this. Oh, it looked like Mikey Taylor suspension, left rear suspension, I thought it was, and it was coming out of turn 17.
0: Which is where, that was where the car was hit by the number two Porsche Cayman of Gordon Scully. So it's maybe a problem that's sort of worsened over the last half an hour, 45 minutes or so. That's a shame.
1: So how far down the field did Kiko Porto drop? I reckon somewhere near the top 10, and indeed it is the top 10. Chad Gilsinger makes a bad situation worse, and this is so unusual for Chad. He's come in to do his pit drive-through for the incident, and for his pit stop, and he's going to have to go through again. Meantime,
0: championship leaders puncture
1: right front for Denny DuPont. He was going to the end, but the Michelin has decided it's not, and this is going to drop that number 76 Hyundai way down the field. He's trying to stay out of the way of cars coming through.
0: If that tire detaches onto the racing surface, that could be an absolute win for Kiko Porto and the number 12 Rafa Toyota, because if a tire comes out onto the racing surface, they will have to throw a full course yellow. It's not so far, it's hanging on to the rim of that Hyundai Elantra.
1: Denny DuPont having real troubles holding that car in a straight line. Of course, the front wheel steering and pushing that car forward. And he's
0: a long way from
1: nothing,
0: home.
1: There's nothing left on the inside. It has detached from the inside. The carcass is on the outside of the rim only. And he's being passed at such quick speed. He is going so slowly. Another pit lane violation as well for...
0: That's the same one for Gilsinger.
1: Sick Gilsinger.
0: Yes.
1: Excuse me. He wasn't close. It was plus five.
0: For Michael Cooper in that Ibiza Farm McLaren, that is the last thing you want to see when you're leading with enough fuel to go, 28 minutes to go, you're 6 seconds ahead, and you see a car going slowly, you're thinking, no, please, no, no full course yellow, no, not now, please. But Dan Arrow's on the charge. Dan Arrow, last time by in the Windward Mercedes, was actually, he was last lap, he was 3 tenths slower, and in fact, he's losing time, but he is actually surprising. The gap is going up, but he's 6 seconds behind the leader, but slowly when others have fallen by the wayside, making his way forward.
1: He is one lap worse off since his last pit stop, and I do think those guys were tight. They were coming in at 54-53, and I think that's tight for a GS car. I really do.
0: He might be having to fuel save. I think he can make it. Do you know, I play devil's advocate. I think he can make it, but it will. You're right, it will be tight.
1: I think they can make it. I don't think they can make it at full speed, Peter.
0: Right, yeah, so exactly. Yeah, I agree. You've got to, you have to soft pedal it, but Dan Arrow can do it. What a shame for the number 76 crew, for Brian Harrell, Autosport, Preston Brown, Denny DuPont, won at Daytona. What a win that was. And to get a puncture at about halfway round the circuit, that's a long way home at crawling speed.
1: It's Brian Herder Autosport, second, third and fourth behind Victor Gonzalez in TGR. I thought he was struggling to keep the tyre on the rim. I think he's trying to get rid of it. I think he wants a full course caution.
0: I didn't want to say it, but I wonder that.
1: It's not going to happen now, nope, because he's in the pit lane. But there's been a couple of little wiggles there. I gave him the benefit of the doubt and thought that it was just losing control, and we'll stay with that for the moment. Nate Cicero now behind the wheel of the McCombie McAlee at number 13 Mustang. There's a car that's in the conversation as well. Down in, sixth position, fifth position? 20 seconds off the lead as the team go to work at Brian Herder Autosport on the 76 Elantra. And Arjuna has this BDO pit lane report.
3: They've done a great job to avoid shredding that tire and causing any damage to the right front, and so it is only, John, going to be the right front replaced. So it's not been a race that's historically been prime to Preston Brown and Denny DuPont, and unfortunately Sebring has struck once again.
1: Such a hard plane to come here. Dan Arrow, second position, and a strong second position at the moment. 11 seconds on Dylan McAvern, and they lapped almost to the 10th last time around. He's just taken 3 tenths out of Michael Cooper in the Ibiza Farm Motorsport Artura, but that's not enough, even with just under 26 minutes to go. But what a run by the number 57 Windward car. What a weekend for Bryce and Russell Ward, who are Windward Motorsport. Not only racing here in two different championships with three cars, they are the AMG factory team in DTM. And today, they've got two AMG GT3s. Well, not now, because it'll be finished. But earlier on today, it was practice day for NLS2. And the Ravenol entered car and the Red Bull Verstappen racing car, both being run by Windward Racing at the Nürburgring Nordschleife, the shorter version of the Grand Prix track used in NLS. And that race is a four-hour contest tomorrow, and that will be from a quarter past six at Eastern time here. Now, Caio Chaves getting beaten up as he's trying to go through the field. Sorry, Kiko Porto now in that car with Hannah Grisham and Billy Johnson all in and around that car at the moment. And that is the battle at the bottom end of the top 10. Kiko Porto has fought his way through. Jackson Bell, it was actually not Hannah, that was in there as well. So they've got through that. That is a good run for Kiko Porto. I reckon now, Peter, up into seventh position.
0: Kiko Porto, yeah. He's in 10th in the number 12. It's the Chao Chavez started and handed over to the 54 of Thiago Camilo. The Pan Am car has moved up a position there, going past Gregory Lefouge in the 19 Ford Mustang. Yeah. It's at 7th. Then it's, yeah, Jackson Bell in the pink Toyota Supra in 8th as they tumble into sunset. It seems that the Toyotas, the 54 Pan Am car and the 23 Coke car, that off-strategy play that they made doesn't appear to be paying off at this exact moment.
1: Yeah. Excuse me, mixing up my Toyotas there. Welcome to the benefit of air conditioning in the Ford Racing Global Broadcast Centre for our erstwhile BDO Pitlane reporter. Hello, Ryan. Welcome back to the booth. That was a bonkers start to the race. And I mean, everybody, it almost like it was like people were asking the magic eight ball what they should be doing. There were so many different answers.
2: That's what's fun as a pit reporter. You're running around up and down. No one quite knows what they're doing. You have people pitting in different sequences. Always something going on. And it's a shame that it was predicated on the fact that it was a struggle with the incident at the beginning for so many. But lots of storylines for us to try and keep an eye on and figure out how this tapestry is going to be ultimately woven together.
1: And the retirements keep coming from that 10-car incident at the start of the race.
0: Now that's the JDC car that went behind the wall shortly.
1: Indeed, yes.
0: A moment ago. Yeah, Mikey Taylor, that's a shame for that crew. Of course, former TCR champions with their Audi. Switched to GT4 GS last year. This hasn't quite gone their way, unfortunately. Jackson Bell coming up a bit against a bit of resistance here in the fight for seventh position. Gregory Lefouge in the 19 Ford Mustang as they come up towards Jean Debien, trying to hold off Jackson Bell. Very impressive young man. He has been flying all week, but strategy right now, if you get a full course yellow, you can reshuffle the deck again. But if we stay green, maybe a little bit too little too late, and the strategy hasn't paid off.
1: I reckon we've got a minimum of 13 cars that have either retired, are stuck in the pits, or out of the race somewhere around the circuit. Team TGM with the biggest move. They've gained 20 positions in that number 64 car. Hugh Plum in that to the end now. They sit in 12th position. It's a huge field of GS cars. Immediately lost a third of them at the actually, before we even got to the start line. A lot of those cars are going to be classified as non-starters. So 0 points for those cars.
2: That is so painful. And, you know, we talk about picking a bad day to have a bad day. Some of these big events at the front end of the season where the field is bigger, you're punished a little bit more for not having a good result. But it creates opportunities for others. Right now, continue to watch Jackson Bell put the pressure on Greg Lefouge. This is a really interesting contrasted experience. Greg's been at this for a while, really quick GT4 driver, up against Jackson, who's in his first full season of GT4 racing, coming from Toyota GR Cup, And he's looking like he's on the attack here. He's got the fresher rubber to work with.
6: Turn seven for that. Gentlemen, we have to start thinking about two Michelin moments of the race. One in TCR and one in GS. And I'm not even sure where we start with either of those. Certainly in terms of moments, can you make a tactical call, a moment of the race? Maybe it might have to be that. We'll have a think about that here in the Ford Racing Global Broadcast Center as Austin Kreitz talks to Arjuna in this BDO Pit Lane Report.
3: Well, we wondered if the BMWs might be quicker on the slightly warmer Fast Friday. Austin, is that something that's materialized?
7: No, honestly, this is a pretty cold Sebring Friday. I was hoping it was going to be at least like 5 to 10 degrees warmer. I think the BMW definitely would have benefited from that. But, you know, we make do with what we got, and we're sitting in a pretty position right now.
3: You finished fourth here last year, on course potentially for fourth again, but you're hunting down the Turner car in front. You did some interesting things with your tires during the pit stops.
7: Yeah, so we pitted under caution. We took two tires and fuel, and then Steven came back in for another splash of fuel and two tires. So, a little different strategy than most, but he's going to dig deep, and maybe we can get away with a podium. I'd like to finish better than fourth.
3: But ultimately, the season started a lot better. Daytona, top five. On for another top five here. The championship hopes are well and truly alive.
7: Yeah, you know, last year we finished third in the championship. You know, Auto Technic, first year in full season IMSA. My first year in IMSA for full year. So, off to a better start this year. And, you know, we're hunting for that championship.
6: Billy Johnson's just had a moment and then rejoined. It's dropped him some positions. But we've got a car off the circuit. Hannah Grisham in Hartner Racing, Aston Martin. That is... by the Le Mans corner at turn 16. There's damage to the back of that Aston. It looks like the under tray has come adrift. She's sort of got that car behind the orange overlaps. Race control will be talking to the team here, Ryan. They'll want to try with 18 minutes to go to stay green here. Let's see if we can work out what happened. She was just slowing down and pulled off very sensibly. Pulled off. Yes, there is damage to that under tray. And she's got it all the way over the grass. And is that far enough behind the wall?
0: No, it isn't. Definitely not. You can't leave it there for sure.
6: There's been some contact at the back there, Ryan, though, before whatever problem has befallen Hannah.
2: If that's related or not, I'm not sure. But... yeah, really frustrating. I thought they had a pretty good weekend, all told.
6: She can drive it another 10, 15 feet forwards.
0: I'm not saying that, to clarify, I'm not saying that Hannah's done something wrong there, Quentin. I just mean that any car can't wait there. And I wonder if she's had to shut it off straight away and cannot go any further.
6: And Hannah's now out of the car.
0: Yeah, if she could have driven it further, she would have. She's experienced enough to have done that. I think it was just turn the car off at the earliest possible opportunity, but I think this could trigger a full course yellow, and that would be an absolute Christmas present for the Toyotas.
6: Just to prove how warm it is out there, Hannah's just pulled a Ziploc bag of ice from inside her race suit. It isn't ice now, by the way. It's probably warm water. It's an interesting way of keeping cool. If she could only have rolled that car another 10, 15 feet.
0: If she could, she would have, I'm sure of it. I think it was just a call from the team, shut it off straight away. There must have been a reason for that.
2: We are still green.
6: Yeah.
2: And she got out of the car and walked, and I suspect she wouldn't have done that unless she got a signal.
6: Well, I was going to say, she'll have spoken to the team.
2: Right.
6: The team will have spoken to race control and said, are you going to throw a yellow, yes or no? Can she get out of the car, yes or no? I would have expected that to go on because drivers don't ever want to be out of the car until they know it's safe to do so.
2: But maybe, I mean, if they were comfortable with her doing that, maybe they're comfortable with the car in that position. My first instinct would have been the same as yours, Peter, but for now, it stays green, we should stress, with 16 minutes to go. And this is manna from heaven for some, and it's absolutely disastrous for others.
6: Let's find out what's going on with that Hartner Racing Hannah Grisham car. Arjuna has gone down to Hartner Racing and brings us this BDO Pit Lane Report.
3: And some of your speculation was correct. The car shut off and unable to refire it. And so Hannah's pulled it off. And fortunately, seemingly in a place where we have stayed green for the time being, would have been much better, of course, if she was able to fire that car off. But unfortunately, technical issues ground it to a halt.
6: Dan Arrow in the Wynwood BDO machine. BDO on the side of that car, I think for the first time this weekend, with the presence on that car from Bryce and Russell Ward. So one of the core Mustangs and
0: Kiko
6: the number
0: Porto.
6: 12 Rafa car having a bit of a set two. And that is under review at the moment. And that was Billy Johnson. Billy Johnson, by the way, did go off the track and then come back on. And Porter, King of Porter's been given the drive through. Well, that's the end of any chance for the car that sat on pole position. Disaster for Rafa Racing.
2: Really disappointing again. Not that was the case in Daytona too, where they were really quick and had their day ended abruptly. Here, at least, it looks like they should be able to make it to the finish, but a drive-through penalty will see them tumble well outside of the top 10. One note on the points, by the way. I did get confirmation from IMSA. If you took part in the formation lap, you get credited as a starter. So that is good news.
6: Wow.
2: Because we feared it could be a non-point scoring affair for those that were taken out before they ever took the green flag. But
6: that's a slight change to what the regulations used to be. And I'm going back quite some time now, probably to the ALMS days. So it is going back some time. There was a contretemps coming out the final corner at Laguna Seca, and several cars didn't get to the start line, got no points, and the championship basically
0: was affected by that
6: at the end of the season.
0: And the thing is, when you've got 350 points for a win, a zero score is so punishing.
6: Yeah,
0: definitely. You know, if you look in, say, Porsche Carrera Cup North America, we're going to have race two a little bit later on. They have 25 points for a win, so a non-score isn't quite as punishing as it is when it's 350 for a win. So Dylan McIvern in the BMW for Turner Motorsport, coming along the Elmond Straight now, under pressure from the Rapid Scotsman Stephen McAleer, also in a BMW in the number 27, former champion, of course, in at this category. But of course, so is McIvern.
6: My memory isn't that good, but I'm sure that used to be the rule if you didn't get to the start line.
2: Yes, you're right, and my source at IMSA is apparently listening to us, because I think the impetus for the change was an incident that you were just describing, or at least one comparable to it. I think 2017-2018, I'm told, is when the change took place.
6: Yeah, absolutely.
0: Could I make an early nomination for Michelin Moment of the Race? Or are we too early?
6: No, please do.
0: I'm going to say it's Daytona Redemption, and it's going to be the same for GS and for TCR, because the performance of the Ibiza Farm McLaren and the 99 in TCR, the Cupra for Tyler for Gonzalez Motorsport with Franco Girolami, those were two slightly different, still got the result that they wanted. For Ibiza Farm McLaren, they were just way off the pace. And for the Cupra for Tyler Gonzalez Motorsport, no, I thought for a minute.
6: I thought you Celso Neto. But, I mean, that was the seventh-place car. That's a tower turn, turn 13, facing the wrong direction in the Stallion Motorsports with Go. He's got it pointing in the right direction again. How good do those Cupras look, by the way? They look like they are glued to the ground.
2: And remember, Celso and Kiko Porto are brothers-in-law.
6: Yeah.
2: Those two cars found each other at Daytona. Here, at least, they've stayed apart. But within the span of, 5 minutes, misfortune has struck both of them.
6: Yeah. I'm going to stick in a nomination for Mikey Taylor, because he had a major failure at one of the fastest parts of the circuit. Not only did he catch it, but he had the mental wherewithal to put the car somewhere safe and leave the race running. And he's done that before, actually, in TCR. I remember that. Now, what's happened at turn 7...
0: Jackson Bell and Gregory Leifuch battling over. So Bell has
6: finally got through.
0: Yep. Up to seventh place as they come out of Le Mans Curve.
6: TCR. Oh. The SEAT Cupra, number 99. They've played their cards beautifully. There's been some good overtake there for Tyler Gonzalez in that number 99 VGRT car. Can you call that a moment of the race?
0: I'm
6: not sure.
0: It's just the redemption. It's the strike back after they were on pole at Daytona and they came home 10th because there was all a myriad of problems. And that takes character to step back and go, we trust in our pace, we trust in our ability and the way of executing, and they've done that. Likewise, you know, for Ibiza Farm McLaren, they came out last year of the BMW M Endurance Challenge as winners, and this year they came out very much as losers, so they've really done well. Now, what happened with Kiko Porto and Billy Johnson?
6: Well, they were battling for position on the far side of the circuit. Kiko went to the right head in the braking area for turn 10, gets alongside.
0: Oh, no. One of Race Control's easier decisions of the week.
6: Okay.
0: Would you say? Missed the corner entirely and took somebody off? I would say that.
6: Yeah, he was ahead at the apex, but he was ahead at the apex.
0: He went off onto the grass.
6: Because he was never going to make the corner. Yeah. Yeah.
0: That would be, I would just look at it.
6: Yeah, absolutely. No, my frustration was that there would be other series that would look at that and you would get fans saying, he was up the inside, he was right there, he only managed to get through.
0: He was also tumbling onto the grass. Yeah, it certainly wasn't Billy Johnson's fault anyway, that's
6: no,
0: for
6: Billy
0: sure.
6: No, Billy Johnson could have been on the grass and he would have still hit him. From that, yeah.
0: And Billy gave him about three quarters of the landmass of Florida of room as well.
6: Yeah, I think, as you say, that was an easier decision to make. Coming into the last 9 minutes now, and it's Michael Cooper that leads for McLaren, and for Ibiza Farm Motorsports, 7.5 seconds the lead. Windward Racing, Dan Arrow took a second back last time around. Is there performance left in that AMG at number 57? Then it's the two BMWs of Turner and Auto Technic. Stephen McAleer now within a second and a half of Dylan McAvern. Pan Am Motorsport, it's not over for Pan Am Motorsport. They're another 2.5 seconds back in that number 54 with Thiago Camilo. And Nate Cicero's another 2.5 back. Jackson Bell, Gregory Leofouge, Billy Johnson back on the track and continuing make up the top nine. Kiko Porto's yet to do his drive-through, so that'll promote Hugh Plum for Team TGM into the top 10, and they are the only bronze class car still running as well.
0: Switch for sixth position, Jackson Bell. I mean, he's doing everything he can, moving past the number 13 Ford of Nate Cicero, just coming through turn one using what looks like pretty strong straight line speed of the Toyota, managing that well. And you know, as Ryan said, first season in GT4 machinery, you wouldn't know it. He's driving beautifully.
6: Well, there's got to be a Michelin Moment of the Race nomination there for any one of about four or five overtakes that I've seen him do in that bright pink car. I mean, the good news is your competitors can see you coming. The bad news is your competitors can see you coming, Ryan, but he's not been close to swapping vinyl with anybody.
8: No, it's not stealth, that's for sure. Nothing about that. Behind, though, a little Mustang on Mustang action. The veteran Leofouge looking up the inside of Cicero. Oh, Cicero really struggling there on the exit. I think Leofouge has the measure of him, but he can't quite get the move made just yet.
0: They're both on exactly the same age of tires. So they've been in the car for 36 minutes since the last pit stop, so it should be all even Stevens, theoretically.
8: Greg and the Stephen Cameron team carrying the orange and purple colors of Racing to End Alzheimer's. Great partnership for so many years. Greg in the car now. Sean Quinlan started it. Those two have been partners in GT4 racing in several different paddocks going back about a decade now.
6: I'm desperately looking for more stories for Michelin Moment of the Race. How about LAP Motorsports? They are sitting in 19th now in GS, 34th overall. The only team to get a car back out of that 10-car conflagration at the start of the race. And Clayton Williams has been just rounding his laps off. He's doing good times, actually. Did a 13.5 last time around. That's not that far off what the leader did, Michael Cooper, in the Ibiza Farm Motorsport. And and they have pulled themselves up some positions, and that'll be extra points for them.
8: The frustrating thing for them was the fact that I think it was just a hose that was severed that they had to eventually go back to the paddock to deal with, and it took them quite a while, but they did get back out. That's good news, and I'm glad that you highlighted Clay. He was named to Ford Racing's driver development team back in January. Really quick driver when given the opportunity, and hope to see more of him and Scott Thompson as the year progresses.
6: Still the Mustang battle, one of the closest on the track at the moment, with the dark blue and black MMR. McCombe McAleer Racing getting hit from behind by Gregory Leofuge there. Nate Cicero standing the car up in the middle of the corner. I think rear grip is the problem for that number 13 car. And Nate very cleverly parked the car on the apex so that Greg couldn't get the run. Yeah, he's really
0: front
6: struggling.
0: Front grip isn't great either.
6: I think that's all rear grip going through turn 10 there. He can't tighten the corner up, Peter, because he just doesn't have the rear grip. He'd lose the back end if he tried to pinch the corner. He's trying to take as much speed through those corners as he can with his little lock on the front end, with his little steering input, so he's not leaning on the tyres. Down to turn 16 and onto the long back straight. How does he get out there? That will be the question for me. All the way off the track to the left side. Here comes Gregory Leofuge. He's very close to the back. Maybe he was too close there. As Cicero goes to the middle of the track, drifts over to the right-hand side of the track. They're in the clag. They're in the pig up there. Here comes the bright orange car around the outside. It'll be last of the late breakers into 17. But I don't think Leofuge can get it done. That smart driving from Nate Cicero. He's not weaving around, Ryan. He's not moving under braking. He's defending because he knows he has got a disadvantage, and he knows what that disadvantage is.
8: Well, at this point, he's seen Greg's best shot a couple of times, and he's been able to keep it at bay. That has to give him some confidence. Maybe Greg's got to throw something a little bit different at him here in the final two laps.
6: Arjuna Kangapati, give me your nominations, please, for TCR, first of all, for Michelin Moment of the Race.
3: I think that is a pretty simple one for me, John. It's the fact that the Victor Gonzalez Racing Team, Daytona Redemption, but also with a really interesting pit strategy, staying out there and only the one transit down pit lane today, when a lot of other teams made multiple stops. When I look at GS, it's a lot more confusing, because I think ultimately what happened was the chaos at the start set off a chain reaction where so many different strategy options became available. But the Daytona Redemption for Michael Cooper and for Moise Uretsky, that could be a storyline. I'll go slightly different, though. Dan Arrow in that Winward Mercedes, he's looking really strong at the end of this race. Remember last year, it was a tough indoctrination to life in America in the IMSA Michelin Pilot Challenge. Couple of penalties at Indy for him, but he's really started to adapt to life stateside.
6: Yeah, and he's just taking another second out of the leaders. If Nate Cicero holds on to this, given that our Michelin Moment of the Race recipients get a brand new set of tyres, I think he could be up for this, to be honest, because he's doing really well with tyres that are in some ways past the grip levels that he would like from them. Peter, are you sticking with your two Daytona Redemption stories? White flag, by the way.
0: I do think those Mustangs are ready for they need to go to the farrier for a rehooving, I think. So, yeah, some new Michelin tyres might be nice. And I agree with you. If Cicero could hang on, that would be really cool. But I'm going to stick to my guns. I think for Ibiza Farm McLaren, they must have gone home from Daytona, really down, because it was a super tough weekend. And they just didn't appear to have a package to fight for really anything and just had to suffer through it. And they've come back to Sebring, one of the toughest tracks on the calendar, and they've not only won, they've pretty much dominated. They managed the strategy well, and also the qualifying performance from Moise Uretsky, the pace that he found out the car too, put them in a good spot. So they get my vote.
6: Yeah, and it was Victor Gonzalez for you as well, wasn't it, for the TCR? Ryan, what do you reckon? Are you going to go with the winners? Are you going to go with someone who's fought back? The Claire Williams story, tell me in TCR first of all.
8: TCR first of all, I that's the one I have the least confidence
6: in. Yes, then.
8: I think that the call is right to go with the Ibiza Farms guys, okay, because they had to make the strategy call first. They had track position. I think they were second in that first round of pit stops. You guys were wondering, would they give up the track position to come in? Didn't hesitate. John Donovan made the call, brought that car in, and then they also covered off by making their second stop when the one stoppers made their first. They came in one lap later to make sure they were covered strategically.
6: Yeah. TCR, have a think about it. I think it's obvious then that GS is going to be our race winner. This is always the case. And Dan Arrow is closing down, but the corners are running out for him. It's going to be under 5 seconds at the line. TCR, Victor Gonzalez Racing is the consensus so far. You going with that?
8: How about MMG from the back of the grid?
6: Yes.
8: As I say that, though, they just had to pit.
0: Yeah, they had a puncture. They've had a puncture.
8: Ugh. Well, there that, right. There goes
6: okay.
8: That.
6: No, I'm having that. I'm gonna give them that. I am going to give them that from the back of the grid. They'll get it. It will be MMG, and they'll get a new set of Michelin tyres. Second round of Michelin Pilot Challenge for 2026. Ibiza Farm Motorsport have their redemption from the Rolex 24 at Daytona. Michael Cooper brings home the victory after Moise Oretzky started the race, and it was a perfect race. They reacted quickly and decisively. They win our Michelin moment of the race for their quick strategic call. Coming through to win in TCR will be Victor Gonzalez Racing Team. We'll get to that in a moment, but let's go to the winning GS team and a BDO pit lane report.
3: They ended with two victories in 2025 Daytona. Daytona may have been a struggle, but Moise Oretzky's got the smile on his face once again.
9: Credit to the team. I think last year was amazing. This year, Daytona wasn't our best finishing position, but as a team, we just performed really well and wanted to take that momentum into this race, and qualifying went great. The start of the race was a little tricky, but Cooper got in, did his job as he always does, and again, credit to the team, and especially McLaren. I mean, we obviously love working with them, so I think, I don't know what else to say. It's kind of amazing.
3: Not just race winners, but you're our Michelin Moment of the Race winners for the calls on strategy to put you in this position. The team is doing a great job, aren't they?
9: Yeah, I mean, like I said, like, all credit goes to the team, because especially with this race, with everything going all kinds of weird ways, this is a team sport. Anyone makes a mistake, a strategy is super critical. So, yeah, obviously, this is our second year with the car, with the manufacturer. And, the team is just performing on all cylinders, and, we have the results to show for us, so we're very excited.
3: McLaren wins at Sebring once again. Congratulations.
9: Thank you very much.
6: And in TCR, Victor Gonzalez Racing, Tyler Gonzalez, car that was started by Franco Girolami. By the way, how good was Franco Girolami at the front end of that race? And the pass for the lead actually could well have been a contender for our Michelin moment of the race. But that is going to go to MMG for their run from the back of the grid. Forced upon them, they had no choice where they started, but they tried their best to get up. Unfortunately, Carl Whitmer has finished in the pit lane, but that was as nothing as to the first half of their race. They stayed out when it mattered and made up the track position. The rest of the results will go through in a moment. Ryan, some final thoughts from you.
8: This is kind of spooky. Both of the winning teams won the final two races of last year. Both of them had bad Daytonas, and both of them obviously won here today in Sebring. What are the odds of that?
6: Yeah, that is spooky.
0: First ever GS win for McLaren at Sebring, and you think the first ever US Grand Prix in 1959, not in a McLaren, but Bruce McLaren was the winner of that race. And I don't know how many other wins McLaren will have actually had at this racetrack at this level, and it's brilliant to see. The Ibiza Farm guys have been loyal to that package, and I bet it's a hoot to drive around here, that nice mid-engine layout carbon tub. And the boys did a great job there.
3: Franco Girolami, it was an interesting Daytona as you made your way stateside for this Michelin Pilot Challenge season. But the pace was there for the Victor Gonzalez 99 and winners now at Sebring.
10: Yeah, amazing. My first victory here in USA. So in the second race, just winning with Victor, with all the team. I am so proud for the team. Very, very nice race. We did amazing, amazing race. The pace was great. The car was fantastic. the teamwork, the strategy, everything was 10 points. So nothing to say, just congrats and thanks to all BGR team for trusting me. For me, the first victory here in USA, the first victory here in Sebring is unbelievable.
3: How different is driving this TCR in a sprint setting versus in the light, slightly longer races? Is the balance of the car quite different?
10: Yeah, for sure. The car is totally different.

0: Provisional result of the Allen Jeff Network 120 for the Michelin Pilot Challenge. Ibiza Farm Motorsport adds to the rich history of McLaren here at Sebring with the win over Wynnewood Racing in second. It was 2.5 seconds at the line. Bryce Ward keeping out of trouble at the beginning, and Dan Arrow, the Dutchman, coming home well. Third different manufacturer of three on the podium. It was Turner Motorsports BMW. That was a good run from them as well. It's a tale of what could have been for the Toyota Supras. Pan Am in fourth and in sixth and tenth as well. Auto Technic, well, in TCR, Victor Gonzalez Racing win from 2-3, in fact, Hyundais of Brian Herter Autosport. 99 from 18 from 33 on the podium. Baker Racing, by the way, up in sixth position just behind KMW. Both having good runs there. The Pasquarella pole position, the highlight of the weekend from them. Random Vandals Racing down in 21st position. Then the rest of the TCR field, including Saw Claus for MMG, the LP Montour and Carl Whitmacart finishing in the pits at the end, but winning our Michelin moment of the race for coming through from the back. So many stories at the bottom half of the field. So pretty much everybody had problems from certainly 30th on down. There were problems for the two Hannahs for Heart of Racing. Mikey Taylor had to retire the Unitronic car, and he got that behind the wall. LAP got back out again. They were one of the 10 in the original accident. A brilliant. Clay Williams drove that car superbly for not much reward, down in 34th position, but 19th position in GS. They'll take home possibly not what they were hoping, but you know what? That'll be a real confidence booster for them, because that car has pace. Of course, at the bottom end of the timing sheet are all the cars that had the problems at the start, including VRC, Core, Medusa, Turner, Rebel Rock, CSM, BGB, Carban and Murillo. They all had issues, and add into that some of the Circle H as well. We're off to WeatherTech Raceway, Laguna Seca, for another two-hour race next. It's the last time that the cars will be going there for the Pilot Challenge for a while, because in 2027 they'll be going to Connecticut and Lime Rock Park instead. That's on the first weekend of May. Make sure that you join us for that as we wind up towards the June 4-hour O'Reilly Auto Parts event at Mid-Ohio. Then it's Watkins Glen, CTMP, Road America, VIR, Indianapolis, and then we finish off, of course, at the end of September and the beginning of October at Michelin Raceway, Road Atlanta, for the Fox Factory 120. However you've been watching us today, you'll be able to watch all of those races right throughout the season. Our Arjuna Kankapati was our BDO pit lane reporter, and in the Ford Racing Global Broadcast Centre with me, John Hindhoff, was Peter Mackay and also Ryan Marine, who did double duty because he did some BDO pit lane reporting for us as well. Yes, Andy's a country music DJ. He is just so versatile. He can do everything. I don't know why the rest of us end up turning up, to be honest. Enjoy the rest of your racing weekend. It's been a fast Friday to remember for the IMSA Michelin Pilot Challenge. Congratulations to Ibiza Farm Motorsports and to Victor Gonzalez Racing. Bye-bye for now.
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0: Hello, everybody, and welcome to the streets of St. Petersburg. It's good to have your company as we're setting up for rounds three and four of what has developed into a must-see championship down through the years. 45 minutes of Mazda MX-5 Cup racing. Joining me in the Global Broadcast Centre is Shay Adam. We'll hear from her in a moment. Actually, no, she's in. I'm in the Global Broadcast

0: broadcast centre. She is in the media centre at St. Petersburg. We're just off the outside of the Albert Winnert Airport, which is on the western coast. The west coast is the best coast, is what we're told around here, in a place where if the sun doesn't shine on a day, the local newspaper is given away free. And it hasn't happened very many times over the last 120 years of that newspaper, although it was pouring down of rain overnight. 1.8 miles, 14 corners, incorporating the main runway of the airport on the run down to Turn One, and then across First Street and Beach Street, and then down the curving part of Bayshore Drive into that tricky Turn 10. Looks to me as though Turn 4 has been opened out a little bit since the last time we were here. What we know is it provides absolutely just outstanding racing in this huge field that will follow behind the Whelen Mazda MX-5 pace car, as it will be, to start with, safety car, if we see. Not just the regulars, some new rookies this weekend as we head through the season, and two invitational class cars. Sebastian Bourdais, local resident, he'll start from 14th position for Macumbi McAleer Racing and celebrates his birthday today, and he wins the battle of the incomers, because Earl Bamber qualified in 17th position for Hendrix Motorsport. They were 6 7/10 away from the guys at the front of the field. So absolutely nothing between it. We've already had two rounds of the championship this year, and the venue could not have been any different. Here we're on a street circuit with 90 degree corners. The last two races were at the World Centre of Racing, Daytona International Speedway. Just about a couple of miles off the beach at Daytona is where this brilliant circuit has been carved out.
1: 45 drivers, 17 of them are rookies.
2: And we are racing in 2026 for the Whelen Mazda MX-5 Cup. Drafting is king here.
0: What you will see here is how difficult it is to break away.
2: Down to the inside, here comes Harman up on the high side. There goes DaCosta, but as they come to the line, it's Harman that takes it.
1: His first ever victory. Take a bow, Noah Harman. You are a race winner here at your home track.
2: 45 minutes on the clock. Green flag in the air.
1: And it is go time.
2: This is what we've come for. This is worth the price of admission this weekend on its own. This is going to be the typical Daytona drag to the finish. Fletcher will hold on to it, I think, as they go across the line by half a car. Another classic Whelen Mazda MX-5 Cup race here at Daytona.
0: Justin Adakonis then on top of the championship standings from Ruben Casares on the 5:30 in second position. But it's early days in the championship standings. Cars are rolling. Matt Novak and Justin Adakonis at the top of the standings. Still a little bit of dampness on the circuit. So it's Novak from Adakonis, our championship leader. Bobby Gossett has had good results here in the past. Then Jeremy Fletcher and Ethan Lampre, Grant West, Jared Thomas, Chuck McTutus is the second best of the rookies, with third best of the rookies Frankie Barroso in ninth position, and James Vance makes up the top 10. That's how they will start. Keep an eye out for some of the names further down as well. There's some big ones down there, with Glenn McGee, who was on the podium here last year in race one. He starts further down the field than he would like in 20th position. Alex Bashura, he's down in 22nd position. Ethan Goulart, he would expect to be further up, as would 28th position Gresham Wagner. Expect him to come forward. Gresham always at the sharp end of the field. And I haven't mentioned there either Tyler Gonzalez, who is normally at the sharp end of the field as well. But there's a very good reason for that. And Shea Adam will give us the news from the media centre.
1: Hello, John. Yeah, Tyler Gonzalez not here this weekend. He's racing at COTA. We are going to do a second pace lap, by the way. All the cars starting on wet weather tires. But because the track is in a condition that we have not yet seen, we start the clock now. And the race is officially going, but we are still under the control of the safety car. We do have another change to the grid. Car number 72, that's Ethan Goulart, will drop to the back of the pack. He had to change his arm restraints for this morning's race, so he has been dropped to last to start this race as well. We had quite a bit of incident and contact in qualifying yesterday. That included the number 19 of Marcello Paniccia for Sato Motorsport Group. His crew finished repairing the car about an hour before it needed to roll out to false grid. So shout out goes to the Sato Motorsport crew for getting that done so well. It's not quickly, but it took all the time it needed, and they did manage to accomplish it. And Matt Novak, as you mentioned, the pole sitter in only his third weekend of racing in the Whelen Mazda MX-5 Cup Championship, his third ever weekend in Spec MX, he went on to win. So let's see if maybe history can repeat itself for one Mr. Matt Novak.
0: So effectively, we are working a full course yellow. So the pace Whelen MX-5 Mazda has become a safety car. 63 Fahrenheit across the board-ish. Partly cloudy with a damp track and 95% humidity. The sun is coming out. The question for me that we haven't really been able to answer here, Adam, and I'm not sure if you know, is how many people are on slick Michelin tyres and how many people have taken the wet? Oh, no one's taken wet.
1: No, it's mandated by race control. If they say the racetrack is wet, okay, you must start on wet weather tyres.
0: Right, okay. So it is a wet weather race then, with the glistening sunshine still shining down. This early start might make for some difficult driving conditions with the sun low down in the driver's eyes and reflecting off the damp surface through the start and restart zone onto the airport runway, and there will be difficulty crossing the white lines, the grip changes, the green flags in the air, and with 42 minutes and 43 seconds to go, we are racing, and it's 1, 2, 3, 4, 5 wide. I'm almost going to call that 5.5 as they go across that tricky surface. Let's see if everybody gets through that first corner. It was a good, clean start from the front row of the grid as they go through. Matt Novak and Jeremy Fletcher coming through there with Bobby Gossett sitting in there. It's the number 23 then that is leading. No, as I say that, of course, it all changes and Matt Novak has dropped back and Bobby Gossett in the black car. The number 44 goes through into the lead through that slightly wider turn four. Now, curving their way onto the most beautiful rundown Bayshore Drive. Drivers left, it's the marina where all the boats are parked up, and the drivers don't get the opportunity to look at that down into turn 10 for the first time. And this has been a very good start indeed for BSI Racing and the black and red number 44 of Bobby Gossett, Shay.
1: And Bobby's been fast all weekend. He was fastest in the only practice session we had. Qualifying didn't exactly go his way. He felt like he left a little bit on the table. But Bobby driving once again this year with BSI Racing. The shift we've seen in his driving both at Daytona and here this weekend has been noticeable. His sister is also in this race. Ellie is running a bit further back. This is her first time driving a race car in wet weather conditions, a race car of this ilk, I should say. She does have experience in Spec MX and SMX both, but when you're in MX-5 Cup, it's a very different race car as Fletcher looks down the inside of his teammate Atakonis going into turn one, decides better of it, backs out just a slight bit, little bit. We still have 35 minutes left on the clock. There's a long way to go in this race yet.
0: Atakonis not showing on the timing and scoring totem to the left-hand side, but he is there. Jeremy Fletcher sitting in behind him, so it's 23 from 22 and already a problem. Further back down the field, that's Ellie Gossett for BSI. Shea Adam mentioned her name. I'm going to have to say it is blame Shay for that one.
1: Yeah, I'm sorry, Ellie. I was singing your praises. But yeah, she stopped at turn one. Looks like maybe some contact to the left rear of the car as a result of getting on the paint. We mentioned it, John, that paint is so slippery on the runway, especially when you add a little bit of water. And we added a lot of water overnight. But Bobby Gossett led that lap. He's going to be seeing his sister sitting in turn one as the yellows are out.
0: It's very difficult. It's a full course yellow indeed. It is very difficult when it's dry because the grip levels are so different between the tarmac of the runway, the asphalt of the runway, then over the white lines, the markings, and then back on the runway. And it's it does depend on what tires you are, how much heat you've got in them and what car you're driving as to whether it's more grip or less grip. Oh, lost it very early in the piece, under braking and probably on the downshift. Now, Shay, I'm going to say there's more paint on the runway and more new paint on the runway this year than I've seen for quite a long time. Those big Vs, those big arrowheads, I don't remember being there in the past.
1: I can't say because I had never done a track walk before the other day, even though this is my local track. The airport is strictly for Bowden to come walk across, but it's definitely slippy out there. You could feel it even in the dry conditions as it was on Thursday, and it's been a long time since we've had any sort of proper rain. So they were very, very, very dry conditions. My feet were slipping on those white hashes. So it is definitely tricky out there, especially with the amount of precipitation that we got overnight.
0: Yeah, many years ago, I did some laps around here as part of the old ALMS VTEC program, and I've driven some pace cars around here. I don't remember those center lines being as thick or as white. I think they've been recently done, and as I say, those big Vs. At IMSA Radio, by the way, if you want to get in touch with us, we have neutralized the field with the Whelen Mazda MX-5 safety car in the beautiful soul red crystal colour, which looks so good on any Mazda. Let's give you a rundown. It's Bobby Gossett who leads for BSI Racing in the number 44 black and red car. Then Justin Adakonis in the number 23. He's not showing on timing and scoring at the moment. That's the blue and yellow car. Then it's Jeremy Fletcher for Macumba McAleer Racing, his teammate. Then Chuck McTutus, who is for AAG Racing. He is now the best of the rookies, the number 60 car, fourth on the road. Jared Thomas has made his way up in the number 96 for JTR Motorsport Engineering. And one or two drivers looking for the wetter parts of the track here already. Jared Thomas in the red and white Chevron car, staying over to drivers left in the shade of the wall there. Maybe thinks it's wetter at that part of the circuit. Looks a bit untidy behind the safety car at the moment because of those drivers moving around so much on the runway. Behind Jared, it's Mark Novak. He started right at the sharp end of the field. The Advanced Autosport rookie down to fifth with Ethan Lamprey, his AA teammate, the number 31 behind him. In eighth position, Frankie Barroso makes it a trio of rookies towards the bottom end of the top 10. Grant West in ninth and Tristan McKee in 10th position for BSI. In the battle of our invitation class drivers, Earl Bamba has made the move forward and now sits right behind Sebastian Bourdais, 14th and 15th for respectively the number 38, Macumba McAleer Racing, and the number 21 of Earl Bamba, Hendrix Motorsport car. Looking further down the field to see who else has been making some moves. Gresham Wagner up to 22nd position. Ethan Tyler, 23rd. Glenn McGee, 24th. Those all drivers I would expect to see further up the field. Conversely, Alex Bashura has dropped down to 27th, just ahead of Damon Oakey for BSI Racing, 28th and 29th. Those two drivers. Plenty of talent here right throughout this field. Not necessarily where you would expect them to be, but it's been a very different weekend. We had three free practice sessions here last year with Western Workman topping all three of them. Although he didn't manage to get a result in the race, it was Jared Thomas who won race one, and Tyler Gonzalez, who won race two here. But there's been not much time at all for the drivers to get up to speed, which makes the showing of the rookies at the sharp end of the field all the more impressive.
1: Yeah, it's been a very much reduced weekend compared to what we're used to as far as track time is concerned. And actually, speaking of that, I'm trying to get an answer as to how much time is left in this race, because on our initial schedule, it was 2 40-minute races. But as you can see, the clock on the side has still been counting down, and it is listed as 45. So hopefully they decided to give us that extra 5 minutes. But yes, one short, sharp practice session with more than half the grid, zero laps turned on this track prior to yesterday's running. That means we have a lot of newbies to St. Pete, as well as a lot of rookies on the grid as well this year. And John, we've said it for years, rookies do not know their place anymore. Right now, Chuck McTudis up into P4 behind Jeremy Fletcher. Chuck McTudis is trying to get to Bobby Gossett because the two of them normally race in basically club level things together and have a lot of fun. So they're used to running around in tandem at the front of other series. This is the Whelen Mazda MX-5 Cup Championship. This is different level. Chuck clearly missed that memo, and he's going, you know what? I'm in a Mazda. I know how to do this. Let's go have extra fun.
0: Not a typical street circuit either here at St. Petersburg. Yes, there are parts of the track which are traditional, where it's a long blast into a 90 degree corner, for example down between turns 3 and 4 on First Street Southwest. But 5 opens out on the Beach Street, and then it's a right hander onto Central Avenue, right hander onto Bayshore Drive, that flat out kink halfway down there, and then the tricky, it's round about, what is it, 75 degrees left hander at turn 10, and then the fast chicane at 11 and 12. So there's all kinds of corners for the drivers to negotiate and for the technicians to set up the suspension on these cars. Going back to green with just under 33 minutes to go. Excellent work by our track services and EMR safety team. Green flag in the air, 32 and a half minutes of the 45 remaining. And to the line then, Bobby Gossett gets the run. Adekonis tries round the outside in the blue and yellow car down at turn one as he braked on a completely different line. And it's side by side with Jeremy Fletcher now. Those two, McCombie McAleer Racing teammates, and Fletcher's gone through into second. And in the number 22 car, Chuck McTeeser, Tutis sitting in behind with a watching brief. He's just lost his fifth position because the red and white car with the yellow rollover cage has gone through. That, of course, is JTR Jared Thomas. So he's gone up a position. We're starting to see now, Shay, the faster drivers coming through, and that little deployment of the Mazda safety car will have helped them, and so will this, because we're going to see the safety car again, I'm afraid, as Logan Stretch in the Wheels America Racing Mazda number 98, the red, white and blue car, is off the circuit.
1: And this is the second time where we have had Logan Stretch in the wall in race number one. He DNF'd at Daytona as well, so a very difficult start to the championship for Logan, who comes in with Wheels America Racing. His family team started karting at age 5 and has been in Spec Miata since 2020. Is also off the track, Von Mischko for Advanced Autosport. Yesterday, he had an issue in qualifying, hit the wall, started way further back than he wanted. That is going to be a rough one, but hopefully both cars can be recovered quickly. The AMR safety team already on it. These men and women are so good. They are. We'll get Logan as quickly as we can, and let's see if maybe there was some side-to-side contact between the two of them, or if Logan was on his own over the curbs and just happened to get into Vaughn. Oh, that's unfortunate.
0: Yeah, the Vaughn Mischkoff advanced autosport car. Another rookie there getting into contact. A broken right rear suspension link for the American Wheels number 98. That was very unlucky for both of them. Was it a mistake? Yes, it was. But the contact was almost incidental to what had happened there. And I think Logan Stretch was a little bit unfortunate.
1: We've also had a car dive into the pit lane. It's showing on timing and scoring. Nathan Nicholson, a young man who's been looking forward to this weekend. Well, basically since we left last year, John, he got his first ever podium in the series here, and he made the pass of the year here, as voted by his peers, going into turn one on one of the restarts from P6 to the lead. Nathan, a busy weekend. He is a wheel and back driver. He's also running in the truck race later today. Looks like he had an issue on the right rear tire. This is another Advanced Autosport car. And Nathan was another one who had issues
0: in
1: qualifying, John. He got hard into the wall. They are going for slicks for Nathan. That did not work.
0: Yeah.
1: The last time we saw this attempt, that was by Nate Cicero at Daytona last year. If you remember, he pitted from the lead. He came back out and never got back to the lead.
0: Yeah, exactly. So what we are interested to see is how quickly they can get that done. It's typically not the opportunity, yeah, just not the opportunity for pit stops. Oh, and actually, what I hadn't seen in all of that was Vaughn Mishko then clipping the wall on driver's right.
1: Ow.
0: And so there's more damage than I thought to that number 9 Advanced Auto Sports Master as well. So that is now in the pit lane. Now, the leaders and the safety car again. This is interesting, though, and I wonder if this is what has informed the decision of Nathan Nicholson and the rest of the team, because everybody is searching for the wet patches on the circuit, Shay. And with just under half an hour to go, that car, Nathan has got out. He's just going through down towards turn 10 now. So he will get back on the end of the line. His problem is that quite a lot of the track is wet but drying. But if he's going to overtake, he's going to have to go onto the wetter, more greasy parts of the track.
1: Yeah, we talked about this in the drivers' meeting yesterday. Randy Buck anticipating very, very accurately that the track would be wet this morning. We thought that maybe there was a chance that it would not be raining. And thankfully, the racing gods have smiled upon us, and we've got beautiful sunshine and actually clearish skies. So it's perfect conditions out there for racing. But we talked about it. There's nothing stopping you from starting the race on wet weather tires, as you have to do when race control declares it wet, and coming in and changing. But we did bring up the fact that at Daytona last year this was attempted. It did not work. And chances are, if you're going to risk it, it's not going to work again. Now we're going to see how it plays out for Nathan on a track where arguably he's most comfortable.
0: Yeah, the key thing is here that it's been done much earlier, and you've got the advantage of having had a couple of Whale and Mazda safety car interventions with that dark red, soul red crystal MX-5 to pack the pack up again. The disadvantage is that there are still something in the region of 37 or 38 cars that are running, even though we've already got a couple of cars out with Ellie Gossett and Vaughn Mishko and Logan Stretch as well out. So it's going to be tough, but keep an eye on that car when we go back to green flag racing. We've still got 26 and a half minutes to go. And Nathan Nicholson actually is tearing around. He's not even the last car because he's got... Oh. I panicked myself there because I just saw Logan Stretch's car on our Dancing Ants tracker moving down towards turn 10. I'm thinking, how's he managed to fix that? It's on the back of the flatbed, but still recording its position around the track. So Nathan Nicholson is, I believe, the last of the cars that is running at the moment. I'm just seeing him coming up to Ruben Caceres and Ethan Goulart. Now, they're both laps down as well. Ada Conis now shown in the pits as well. He's the championship leader here.
1: Justin is not going on to slick tires. They are actually looking under the left side of his car and popping the hood. This is terrible news for Justin Adakonis, the championship leader. Justin had unfinished business after last year's race. He ran so well, so impressively. A mistake all on his own went into the wall at turn 9. And at the steering, he actually seemed to drive better, if that's possible, after that happened. But they are sending him back out now. He has not had a tire change. But his mom is here this weekend, as well as his dad, Neil. Neil comes to all the rounds. I met his mom this morning in the paddock. I've been told she's such a super fan that normally she's cheering louder than the broadcast can be heard in the pit lane. So just wanted to give a shout out and welcome her to be here. Hopefully this is not incentive for Justin to justify her not to come to the track. We still have another race tomorrow, and we still have a long way to go in this one.
0: Just to put the full stop on the Nathan Nicholson story, he is on the back of the line now. The Logan Stretch Mazda, the American Wales car, is just pulled over to the side of the circuit on the back of the wrecker truck. Again, thank you to all of our marshals and volunteers. Early start for them today. And this is going to be at least, I think, one more lap. We're going to be down to something like 20 minutes of racing. But Shea did mention how comfortable Nate Nicholson is around here. A third and a second here last year when we ran 25 and 30 laps, respectively, for the two races. Again, that was a phenomenal pair of races. This is the second weekend of the year. We're off to Mid-Ohio Sports Car Course in the early week end of June, then a month later to Canadian Tire Motorsport Park for one of the highlights of the season. They're all highlights, really. VIR, Virginia International Raceway, towards the end of August into September on the road circuit at Indianapolis Motor Speedway, and the season finishes as tradition dictates at Michelin Raceway Road Atlanta for Matul Petit Le Mans, September the 30th to October the 2nd. That gives us our full season of races. Two races every weekend. We have had to add races on if they have disappeared. I think we've had a three-race event a couple of times, depending on what has happened. Sad to say that the Logan Stretch wheels America car is looking very second hand. Left front and rear to be looked at, and right rear suspension for sure. We saw that broken. In fact, that's dragging at the moment. You might wonder why that's not being dragged back to the pits. There's no point in dragging it back to the pits because that's not where the Whelen Mazda MX-5 cars are paddocked, if that is, if I can make a verb out of that. They are to the left-hand side of the start-finish straight, so the wrecker truck from Steps will swing into the gap in the wall and take that straight back to the team. They need to get it repaired for tomorrow's race. And we'll
1: and the field is
0: have some time to do
1: now.
0: That.
1: So we might actually have an opportunity to go back green this lap. The safety car did not have its lights out, but given where they are on the track and where the tow truck was, we shouldn't be under yellow for too much longer. Bobby Gossett, by the way, has now ensured that he will take the bonus points for leading the most laps in this race, simply because I don't think we're going to get another 11 laps out of this race unless we stay green for the remainder of the time. I'm not going to give it yet. But that is something on the line. This weekend, there are 10 bonus points for leading the most lap in each race, 10 bonus points for getting the Motul Pole Award for each race, and 10 bonus points for setting the fastest lap during the race. Right now, Gossett has the best lap. He's led the most laps, but those 10 pole points go to Matt Novak.
0: Shea, you were mentioning that Daytona race where it was wet and then dry. That was Daytona 2024, was it not?
1: It was last year at Daytona when Nate
0: 2025,
1: and Gresham Wagner ran away. Nate came into the pit lane to pit for a tire change, and Gresham went on to win the race.
0: That was a question posed by the Sebring 12 fan. says, I can't recall the last time the MX-5 Cup Series raced in the damp of the rain. So it was just over a year ago.
1: We raced in Mid-Ohio last year, and it was soaking wet. That was Ethan Goulart's first win when he came in as a rookie. We also had another rain race last year, but it's evading me for which round it was. Might have been VIR.
0: So it would appear that we have a second tow truck out on the circuit at the moment doing some recovery. That must be Vaughn Mischko's car that needed recovering as well. So we're not quite ready to go back to green. This is good news for Bobby Gossett. Bad news for anybody trying to make up positions. Well done to Max Stallone, Wheels America Racing teammate of Logan Stretch, who has made up 10 positions already from his starting spot. So they come round through the restart zone one more time. And again, people diving off to the right. This benefits Nathan Nicholson because he's getting heat into those slick tyres. He would like to be going quicker, but this is all good news for Nathan Nicholson, who is sitting down at the tail end of the field. Can he get up into points scoring position for Advance Autosports? 34th position at the moment in that number 56 car.
1: We're going to have to keep an eye on him, but one guy who's already made some pretty big gains today is Ryan Leach. He sits in the 13th position. He's driving car number 89 for Spark Performance. This is Ryan's second race weekend. It's his first race weekend as a father. He and his wife welcomed a little baby girl into the world earlier this week, and thankfully for Ryan, he's a St. Pete local, so he gets to sleep at home, which may or may not be a good thing, given that the baby isn't quite sleeping through the night yet, but that's okay. I'm really excited to see Ryan in the race. He's been doing all kinds of promotion for Mazda this week, and he is right behind another local, Sebastian Bourdais. Ryan was saying how excited he was to be able to learn from somebody who also has lived here for such a long time. But when I talked with Spark Performance at Daytona before our first session even began, one of the coaches, and I'm not going to name names and throw anyone under the bus, not yet, said Ryan Leach will be our most improved driver from the beginning of Daytona until the end of the season. We're already seeing a lot more pace out of him here this weekend. Clearly, he's comfortable on his home streets.
0: Starting in 12th position, sits in 14th at the moment. Remember that, sits in 13th. At the moment, as we are about to clear the circuit with the second of the two cars involved in our second incident, Advanced Autosports, the blue, black and white Nelson Brothers sponsored Mazda of Vaughn Mischko. That might be just too close for us to be able to go green here. Waiting for race control.
1: There we go.
0: Oh no, we're going to go green. Smart work by the recovery crew and Bobby Gossett in the BSI Racing black car with the red stripes on the hood, on the bonnet. Restart, and Jeremy Fletcher was very quick on the throttle coming out the final corner. He'll be alongside by the time they go down into turn one. The right-hander, he had a little look in the blue and black car, hasn't been able to get through. Jared Thomas in the red and white car, though, he's getting pressure from Chuck McTutus in the AAG Racing. That's the other black car in there. And we've had another issue, this time for the 09 that's gone straight on. And that's Damon Oki. And he looks like he's heading back to the paddock. Actually, that was turn one. He's going through the tire wall barrier there. Ahead of him, everything going well. Damon started just in the mid-20s for BSI Racing. 24th on the restart, just ahead of Fernando Luque and Christian Hodenland and Max Stallone, who's continuing to make up positions in that number 20, in that number 3 car, in 27th position. So 15 and three quarter minutes to go. Tristan McKee down the inside of turn 10, and a huge sideways moment for Grant West, who keeps the number 50 Spark Performance car out of the wall. with the quickest hands you'll see here all weekend. Incredible stuff, but there was contact there with the PSI Racing number 7, the purple car. And Tristan McKee, I think, will be asked to explain his actions there, shall we say. Fastest lap of the race as the track starts to dry. It's 1:31.9 for Bobby Gossett.
1: You say it starts to dry, and yet when the cars get on the brakes on the white lines, there is no grip for them whatsoever, as Ryan Leach proves to us that going around the outside is more difficult than it seems. But yeah, that was a very sketchy couple of moments there. And remember, those are the cars on the wet weather tires. How terrible is it out there for Nathan Nicholson on those slick tires? Answer, he's still back in 33rd position as we get another look of the contact as McKee just dove down the inside. It was an optimistic move. Grant left him room. Now, McKee was not at the apex there, so race control will, as you say, John, ask for more detailed explanation of his thinking, I would imagine, from young Tristan McKee, the youngest ever winner of an ARCA race, a guy on the stock car path who's elected to come run in the Wayland Mazda MX-5 Cup Championship. So doing the reverse Connor Zilic, if you will.
0: Yeah, I was going to say Connor Zilic did it the opposite way around. Good way to learn racecraft, though, here in the Wayland Mazda MX-5 Cup presented by Michelin. I think Ryan Leach lost some bodywork at Turn 1 as well. The race is on at the front of the field. Keep an eye open for the yellow and red stripe flag. It means slippery surface or something that's on the track that shouldn't be. And I think there might be a bit of debris down there unless an intrepid corner worker has run out to get a piece of Mazda. It's defensive driving down the inside for Bobby Gossett and the light blue and black car of Jeremy Fletcher for Macumbi McAleer. It's BSI, Macumbi McAleer, JTR, Advanced, AAG. Five different teams in the top five. The first of the repeat, Matt Novak on a comeback drive. Started on the front row, went down outside the top ten. Now back up to sixth position. The leaders, 1, 2, 3, absolutely together as we're getting down to the business end of the race.
1: And I can't explain clearly enough how impressive this driving is, because it is Jedi Master and Padawan, if you will, between Jeremy Fletcher and Bobby Gossett. Bobby was coached by Fletcher last year when they both were at BSI. And then all of a sudden, Yoda enters the chat. Jared Thomas is here. He's going for the lead. Jared, one of two drivers on the grid who has won at this track in an MX-5 Cup car. The third driver who's won at this track is Sebastian Bourdais, but that was in an Indy car, so he doesn't count as far as we are concerned. Gresham Wagner and Jared Thomas, the only two guys to get it done in Mazdas. And Fletcher wants it so badly. He's gotten a pole position here, but he feels like there's unfinished business, and he's sticking it down the inside. As a round has gone, James Vance, with the help of Marcello Paniccia. Remember, Marcello's crew was here very late, so hopefully there's no damage to his car, but everybody else is trying to file through cleanly. This is a turn 10. Thank you, John. And wow, Paniccia backs up. He backs up into traffic. Still, though, nobody has hit the James Vance car, which is sitting sideways. And woof, it just got close there for Jameson Riley. And coming to a stop was the Parker DeLong Racing car of Charlotte Trainer. As a round goes, Ethan Lampe, he's just gotten some help further up. I think that might have been from Ethan Jacobs. The chaos is breaking out. 12 minutes to go, and it's just gone bonkers.
0: Yeah, that was down at that is down at the first corner. And we're going to get a full course yellow here again, I think. Yes, we are. 11 and a half minutes to go. Jared Thomas, by the way, passed Jeremy Fletcher into second. Fletcher got back into second, and then Thomas repassed him for a second time. A heck of a battle going on, but 2 and a bit seconds behind Bobby Gossett for the lead. That lead now disappears as we have the third intervention and neutralization by the Wayland Mazda MX-5 safety car. So Bobby Gossett coming under the auspices of the safety car, which pulls out from its spot at turn 10 and picks up the cars before they go through the chicane at 11 and 12 towards the end of the lap. And Gossett, Jared Thomas, Jeremy Fletcher, Ethan Lampe is fourth position, and now the best of the rookies ahead of Chuck McTeatus. Oh, that was a heavy contact. And actually not the car we thought it was. It was the white number 38 that caused that spin. And that's, you have to say, that could have been a lot worse than it was there, Shay, because that's one of the fastest parts of the area, of the circuit. And then side-by-side contact, was that Matt Novak that got into...
1: It was either Novak or McTeatus. No, Ethan Lampe's out of the car, unfortunately. This is terrible news for Ethan. He was one of our most impressive rookies leading Daytona for several laps in race number two. But he is out of that number 31 machine. That will be a DNF as far as he is concerned. I couldn't tell which of the black cars was involved with him, though, John. But it was a mostly black car, which... leads me to think it was somebody further back down the pack, strangely.
0: Yeah, I think you're right. In a black car, I'm just trying to look down to see who's there and who might have a little bit of damage. White number 38 is Sebastian Bourdais, who caused that incident, and he's got the damage to prove it on the right front of that car from McCombie McAleer Racing, one of the two invitation. Earl Bamba, by the way, in the Hendricks car, has moved ahead now into the top 10. So he's winning the battle of...
1: They're fighting for something extra, John, because there's extra incentive on the line. Penske normally does a shocking performance award where they award a set of shocks to the driver who's passed the most cars from their qualifying position to their finishing. Right now, that goes the way of Will Robinson, plus 22 cars. Thank you guys for the graphic and for supporting me on that without even knowing where I was going. But it is extra incentive for our two guest drivers. Every car they pass, Penske will donate $50. And if they happen to get the Penske Shocking Performance Award, obviously they don't need shocks for the next race weekend. Penske will also donate $500 to the Kart for Kids charity that Sebastian Bourdais is representing on the number 38 machine.
0: He's going to need a new front right wing on that car before the next one tomorrow. No celebrating the birthday tonight. He'll be getting ready to go racing to Cadillac Works drivers in the FIA World Endurance Championship, due to get underway the week after Sebring. Actually, the Sunday and the Monday after Sebring with their prologue.
1: Okay, remains now to be I'm seen gonna whether that will the 10 actually bonus go points ahead. For leading the most laps.
0: So Bobby Gossett Jr. then now cannot be usurped on laps led. So 10 bonus points, getting down to the last 7 minutes. He's also got the fastest lap at the moment. A 31.9 is something in the region of almost 8 seconds away from a dry track record, which at the moment stands to Jeremy Fletcher from last year. The race lap record, that is. So untidy on the streets of St. Pete so far. And Nathan Nicholson will be cursing his luck now. He needed a couple of those, or one of those safety cars, to put the slick Michelins on. And he's working his way back up to 28th position. But now time running out as the track is drying out. Bobby Gossett with the fastest lap we mentioned, by a decent margin as well. Half a second to Jeremy Fletcher in second and Jared Thomas in third. And those are the top three in the race at the moment, Shane.
1: But, John, let's not forget, Bobby Gossett has had clean air with nobody hounding him, whereas Jeremy Fletcher and Jared Thomas were definitely slowing each other down, especially through the twisty bits on that last attempt at a green flag period of running. Safety car stays out for one more lap. We are down to 6 minutes to go in this race as the double yellows are still being held out by Tawny on the starter stand. Hi to Tawny, by the way, out there representing us. Well, glad it did not rain and that you did bring your galoshes and all the wet weather gear just to keep it away.
0: Yeah, well, for the first time in about 55 days, maybe a bit more, I washed a car yesterday, so any rain anywhere is my fault. This my seventh different... Seventh different racetrack in 8 weekends at the start of a very busy season for sports car and GT racing. Just seeing the cars coming through. I think, unfortunately, anybody who did put on the tyres, Nathan Nicholson, we know, did. Just an Adekonis, we believe, has as well. Number 23, Macumbi Macaulay Racing. But he's laps off the lead at the moment. Just under 5 minutes to go. Not been the race we were hoping for. Somewhat untidy, but coming back to green, I think, this time around. With Bobby Gossett then looking to grab a victory. But he has got a huge amount of experience in the two cars behind him with Jeremy Fletcher and Jared Thomas. Both of them on the podium here last year. Jared Thomas winning the first race and third in the second race. Jeremy Fletcher knows his way around here as well. This is going to be two or three green flag laps that are going to feel like an endurance race for Bobby Gossett. BSI Racing, when does he decide to go hard? The restart zone is between 13 and 14. That's where they are now, down onto the front straight. Tony has the green flag in the air, and we are racing for round number three of the Wheeler Mazda MX-5 Cup, presented by Michelin. Maybe something in the region of 4.5 to 5 miles. We might get two more after this, depending on when they cross the line. Down the inside, Jared Thomas holding on to second as Jeremy Fletcher was right in there now. Could have been either one of them at the apex of turn number one. And as he comes through, it is Jared Thomas who's in second place on the run down First Street towards the right-hander that takes them briefly onto Second Avenue and then to Beach Street. Behind them, side-by-side racing as through Tristan McKee in the blue and white car, the almost purple and white car, on Frankie Barroso in the Spark Performance number 48. They are battling over fifth and sixth position. Grant West's right in behind them. Earl Bamber with a watching brief there as well. Earl in the number 21 Hendrix Motorsport car. But at the front, Bobby Gossett has broken away by 0.3 of a second. And Shea Adam, that's a decent gap with possibly only two laps to go.
1: Yeah, Jared Thomas is coming, though. There's no way that gap stays. Poor Jeremy Fletcher got strung out in turn one. That ultimately dropped him back from battling for the lead to battling to stay in fourth position. So Jeremy Fletcher, again, it looks like he will come up one spot short of the podium if he stays there, but there's still a lot of racing left to go. Grant West had a look down the inside from Earl Bamber. He closed the door. Very fair racing from both of those drivers. And as you said, McGee and Barroso also. McGee, very, very heads up driving to leave racing room. The BSI young man doing some very impressive stuff on the racetrack these last couple of rounds.
0: Bobby Gossett with another new fastest lap of the race. The conditions improved again. He's half a second quicker than the battling pair behind him, but he just lost a little time through the first corner. Thomas in second. Novak now fighting his way back from a front row start outside the top 10. Now back on the podium again. Then Jeremy Fletcher, but also Grant West. Earl Bamber up the seventh position. Tristan McKee is in there. Ethan Jacobs in the top 10. Gresham Wagner in that number five car. He's pulled his way up. He started way down. He's getting some important points for the season. He'll be thinking championship here in that number five JTR Motorsports engineering car, the darker coloured car.
1: And remember, when you finish in the top 10, you walk away with real cash money. So that is something as well for Gresham Wagner to keep in the back of his mind. Of course, Bamber in P6 is going to get a check. That check is going to go straight to Kart for Kids because Mazda has agreed to do that again. So fantastic effort for raising money for a very good cause. But Bobby Gossett is sitting at potentially seeing the white flag of his first ever race victory in this championship. All he has to do is hold off the two-time and only back-to-back champion that this series has ever seen. And there has been an off further down in the field.
0: Ten.
1: I believe that is Bashura involved there. White flag flies. It is turn 10. Yes, Sean, thank you. And we see Bobby Gossett in the lead. Jared Thomas is right there.
0: staying green at this part of the track. So as they went through across the line, Gossard, but Jared Thomas has got right back to him. We're still under green flag conditions at this part of the circuit. It is the final lap. Gossard, Jared Thomas, Matt Novak for Advanced Autosport, Advanced Autosports in third. Jeremy Fletcher 2 seconds further back. This could be another well-timed pass for the lead if he can do it here. Jared Thomas in the red and white car pushing the number 44 as the full course yellow comes out right in front of the leaders. No chance for the pass to be made. He's side by side, but that's because the leader has lifted off double yellows, and that will freeze the field for the last mile or so of the track. And Bobby Gossett holds on. We were in for a grandstand finish. The accident down the runoff at turn 10, but race control rightly saying that, well, if two cars can end up down there, then more cars can as well. And I'm afraid that Fernando Luque and AAG Racing number 25 will not see the checkered flag, and it will be round three and the victory in the Wheel of Mazda MX5 Cup presented by Michelin. BSI Racing, Bobby Gossett wins it under yellow from Jared Thomas from JTR in second, and Matt Novak, who had a yo-yo of a race for Advanced Autosport. Awful first three quarters of a lap when he dropped way down in the wetter conditions, but really did well coming back in the second half as it dried up. Jeremy Fletcher misses out again here on the podium. He'll think that this place doesn't like him at all. Second best of the rookies for Spark Performance in fifth is Frankie Barroso. Second to Matt Novak, who was on the overall podium. Then Grant West, another Spark car. BSI's Tristan McKee, the number 7 purple car, in 7th position. Earl Bamber, the best of the invitation class cars. Hendrix Motorsport, he wins the battle of the LMP drivers in 8th position. Gresham Wagner sneaked into the top 10 at 9 for JTR. And Ethan Jacobs rounds off the top 10. Seb Bourdais damaged the front of the car, but he still came in 11th. Jemison Riley in 12th. Will Robinson 13th. John Salerno, another rocky in the top 15. Glenn McGee working his way up to 15th position. All of those positions subject to post-race technical inspection. Max Stallone making up positions to 18th. Where did he start? 38th, I think. If I skimmed down to that. See where Max started. That was a lot of positions made up. But at the front of the field, the Salty Dog Cafe will be celebrating tonight as Bobby Gossett brings their car and BSI's run machine home to the top step of the box.
1: And now, very, let's see if we can work out. He leads the championship, John.
0: So the incident was indeed at turn 10 that sent the two cars. And it was, as Shea pointed out, the 33, Alex Bashira. The other car in there, Fernando Luque. And there was a bit of suspension there. Absolutely no choice for race control. They left the cars racing as long as they could. That's really very good race control. Opportunity for Jeremy Fletcher to maybe get on the podium, or Jared Thomas to take the victory. But that's not what happened. So round three of the Wheel of Mazda MX5 Cup presented by Michelin. Here's your top 10. Bobby Gossett, Jared Thomas and Matt Novak will stand on the IndyCar weekend podium from Jeremy Fletcher, who once again falls a position short of a podium here. Frankie Barroso might be pretty happy with that, the rookie in fifth position. Then Grant West, Tristan McKee, Earl Bamber, the best of the invited drivers in eighth. Gresham Wagner fighting his way through the field for good points in ninth. And Ethan Jacobs rounds off the top 10 for JDH Racing.
1: It was a great resumption of championship battles, moving people who should be further up in the points back where they belong, included Jared Thomas, who goes from 14th to 4th provisionally. But it just makes me even more excited for what we're going to get tomorrow, race 2 in the afternoon.
0: Let's hope those cars get repaired, the ones that had a little bit of bumping and boring, all part of the Whale and Mazda MX-5 Cup presented by Michelin Experience. A bumper field, wet and drying, tricky conditions, and the drivers, well, they had to deal with it. I'm afraid it wasn't all plain sailing for all of the drivers, but ultimately

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1: Well, hello everybody and welcome to St. Petersburg, Florida. We've had NASCAR trucks, we've had IndyCar, and now it's time for the main event. Well, that's how it works, isn't it? We're last on the program, so we must be the headline event. It is a 45-minute contest for round number four of the Whelan Mazda MX-5 Cup presented by Michelin. Hi, everybody. I'm John Heindorf in the Global Broadcast Centre. In the media centre at the circuit, it is Shea Adam from the Mazda MX-5 Cup who'll be helping me out again this afternoon. We're on the left-hand coast, the west coast of Florida, with a circuit that traces not only the main runway of the airport here, but also through the city streets, up through First Street and then down Second Avenue and Beach Street, down Central Avenue, and then the long run down Bayshore, through onto the airfield itself and looping back through turns 13 and 14, the start and restart area, with 40 cars on the grid. What a fantastic opportunity it is for some great racing. Along with the regulars for 2026, we've got a couple of ringers, really. We call them invited drivers. Let's just remind ourselves what went on yesterday in our first race on the streets at St. Pete's. On a damp track after torrential rain from overnight into Friday, a wet race declared, so everyone on the Michelin wet, and it was trouble early on for Ellie Gossett, and the paint on the runway was causing issues for many people. That was the first caution, and then Vaughn Mischko and Logan Stretch making contact, Vaughn getting pinned against the wall, but Logan Stretch got the worst of it. And a candidate already for save of the season, Grant West, got turned around, but he didn't, because his hands were quick enough to keep his Mazda pointing in the right direction. At turn 10, on the penultimate lap, two cars coming together, bringing out the caution. Bobby Gossett for BSI was in the lead at the time, and he therefore picks up his first career MX-5 Cup victory. Alex Bashura involved in that last lap, or penultimate lap incident that brought out that yellow flag, and I think the fourth intervention by our Whelan safety car, MX-5 safety car. Shea Adam, as I mentioned, is bringing us all of the news, and we've got quite a few people who have gone to backup cars here before I go to the Mazda grid for everyone. I think three drivers who are in cars that they didn't start the weekend with.
2: Yes, hello, John. We've had quite a few switches on the grid. The latest one actually coming in, just dropping in about an hour ago. Ellie Gossett, as a result of that crash that she had by herself at the beginning of the race yesterday, in the number 77, is still representing the 77 for BSI. But this time, she's got a special sponsor on the car, because the classic Mazda, typically driven by Tyler Gonzalez, has been put in use for her. So that one, not the 57, that might catch us out at some point over the course of the race. Also in this race, Pinky, the car normally driven by Skylar Cottrell, that one has been lent out to Fernando Lucas. So the 25 adorning the pink and black machine as well. Those are the two cars that have gone to backup. Logan Stretch car took extensive work to try and repair, but they managed to get that done.
1: So let's have a quick look at the grids on this partly cloudy afternoon. With Vaughn Mischko, Ellie Gossett and Fernando Luque all in backup cars, as we've mentioned there. We'll start from the front of the grid, as they're already beginning to go side by side through turn 10. It's Justin Adekonis who is on

0: pole position for Macumbi McAleer Racing. It's full dry and slick Michelin tyres. Bobby Gossett, yesterday's debut winner, maiden winner for him for BSI on the outside of the front row. Then Jeremy Fletcher and Matt Novak on positions 3 and 4. Ethan Lampe for advanced with Jared Thomas on row 3. Row 4, Frankie Barroso and Chuck McTeetis. And on row 5, Marcello Panici and James Vance. That's your top 10 as we come to the line. Waiting for the green flag to go in the air. There it is, 45 minutes on the clock as they cross the line with two perfectly straight lines as they go through. That's very impressive. The countdown starts now, already four wide down into turn number one and all the way around the outside. Bobby Gossett in the BSI car from the second place on the grid makes an absolutely stunning outside move through turn one. I know there's problems.
1: That's Fletcher.
0: And Jeremy Fletcher's in the wall and he's got someone right in behind him as well.
1: Matt Novak.
0: Trying to see who the second car is. It's Matt Novak.
1: Turn four, we've got Marcello Panicia in the tires.
0: And also a second incident further through with that number 19 car sideways. Marcello Panicia for Saito Motorsport Group, the ninth place starter. We will go straight to yellow flags. And an untidy start for the second competitive run for the cars. Now it looks like Jeremy Fletcher's trying to get his normally immaculate blue car pointing in the right direction, but there's heavy damage to the front and to the front left as our Ford AMR safety truck, the new Ford Raptors for 2026. Jeremy's trying hard, but I don't think he's going to get that anywhere. Matt Novak for advanced in the red, white and black car, also with suspension and steering damage. Bobby Gossett leads across the line from Justin Adekonis, Jared Thomas, Ethan Lampe, Chuck McTutis and Grant West. It's a tough one to call, actually. I think Yeah, it was too fast by the number 11 of Matt Novak. And he bounced off the wall back into Jeremy. That's how I saw that one at turn three.
1: I would agree with that, John. It looked like Novak just carried a little bit too much speed through the corner, hit the wall at a great rate of speed, and bounced back into Fletcher. Fletcher, our champion from last season, taking home the big check. Bought a new car coming into this year, and it already had quite a few dents and dings on it and tire rubs after Daytona. For Jeremy Fletcher, though, this is a big deal. That is a lot of damage to that car. Dalton, I'm sorry. I know his crew chief and best friend's going to be looking at the same pictures we are, John, and just wishing that Jeremy would not try and bring the car back and bring any more damage. The good news out of all of this, if there is any to be gleaned, our next competitive session isn't until mid-Ohio in June. The next time that these cars will hit the racetrack is for a test at Indianapolis Motor Speedway in the middle of April. That being said, that is a lot of work for the MMR crew and for the Advanced Autosport crew as well for Matt Novak's number 11.
0: With a bit of luck, and I know this sounds like trying to pull something positive as Tristan McKay is running way out of line, drops back in that purple car. And the number 7 of BSI, he's running in 9th at the moment. What I would say is they both look like front suspension and or steering issues. With Jeremy Fletcher in the 22 car, there may be a bit of radiator damage as well because of the angle in which he hit the wall. So those things are meant to break on racing cars and absorb or dissipate some of the energy. It's not going to be an easy clear-up for our track services and AMR safety team. Gives me the opportunity to say thank you to late on a Sunday. Thank you to all of the marshals, corner workers, volunteers, not only here at St. Pete's, but have been working motorsport all round the world this weekend. You give us your greatest gift, the gift of your time, and without you, we can't go motor racing. So who made up positions? Well, Bobby Gossard made the best of the starts and got to the front in the black and red BSI racing car ahead of Justin Adekonis from Macombie McAleer Racing. Jared Thomas has dropped into third. Fourth is the number 31 Advanced Autosport car. Just checking this with my eyes because we did have a transponder issue or two yesterday. Yeah, that's the Whelan car going through in fourth. In fifth, Chuck McTutis. Then Grant West, Ethan Jacobs, Frankie Barroso, Tristan McKee, and James Vance are your top 10. Earl Bamber, who was the better placed of the two invitational drivers yesterday, got well inside the top 10. Eighth?
1: Yes.
0: I think, or seventh?
1: I think he
0: was
1: eighth, John.
0: He's running in 11th at the moment. Yeah.
1: Yeah,
0: Importantly,
1: Bamber and Bourdais, our two guest drivers, do not count as far as points are concerned. So even though Earl finished in eighth place, we did have Gresham Wagner scoring eighth place points. And that was something that I wanted to bring up early on in the running because I had a lot of people who were asking questions about that online. The way that the points played out after yesterday, essentially our guest cars were invisible. So Bobby Gossett leads the championship after his first win by 20 points over Jeremy Fletcher. Now that's going to have an effect after Fletcher with this DNF will score 10 points for today's race. It's Tristan McKee. He is a rookie to our championship, but he's not scored as a rookie because of the experience he has running in other championships. He's in third, 40 points off the championship lead. And then a man who is always there, a man who thought that he could win the race yesterday if only the yellow had stayed away for about five more seconds. That would be one Mr. Jay Thomas of JTR Motorsports Engineering. Jared is 50 points off the championship lead after three races. He's won here on the streets of St. Pete. He almost did it yesterday. Can he do it today? That is a car we need to keep an eye on.
0: Yeah, the race control left it green as long as they could. That incident on their penultimate lap down at turn 10, Justin Bashira, as we said, involved in that as the leaders were just going on to their last lap. And fair play to race control, they did leave it green as long as they could, but unfortunately for Jared, he couldn't make the pass. Daytona, our first race on the 2026 schedule. We're rounding up St. Petersburg now. Then it's mid-Ohio, as Shea said, for the next race. And we spread throughout the IMSA season to our finale, as tradition dictates now, at the Motul Petit Le Mans at Michelin Raceway Road, Atlanta. And always a very important part of that weekend, with the main race, obviously, being on Saturday. It does mean that Shea gets to the banquet on Friday afternoon to hand out the big checks for the amounts of money, and they are not necessarily to be spent in the series. As Shea likes to say, when we're talking about $1.2 million, it is, Shea,
1: real cash money. You can take it to the store and buy whatever you'd like with it, which, as Jared Thomas did a few years ago, went out and bought Rolexes to thank his crew for all the hard work that they'd done.
0: That's
1: because
0: nice.
1: He acknowledges, as we all do, none of this would have been done if his mechanics hadn't given him the cars that he needed to go out and win the races.
0: Yeah, absolutely right. And there have been more than the odd few racing careers that have been built on the cash that Mazda and Mazda Sport USA in particular have put into this form of racing. Often thought, certainly around about a decade ago when Shea and I first started talking about this championship, often thought as a a stepping stone to something else. Mazda have increased their financial involvement and investment in the Whaler Mazda MX-5 Cup presented by Michelin. And whilst it is true that there will be some drivers that come here with the aim of learning circuits, learning some racecraft, and then moving on, the fact that we have got the huge prize fund makes this a destination rather than a stepping stone. Now, definitely the issue that brought us under caution coming out of turn number three, Matt Novak losing control of his Advanced Autosports Mazda, the red, white and black number 11, bouncing off the wall, and Jeremy Fletcher, the unlucky car to its right in the number 22. Great work already, as we're, I think we've moved both of the cars already. And Shid, just in terms of that $1.2 million, how does that work out at the end of the season, and indeed at the end of every race?
1: Well, in every race, the winner walks away with a check for $6,000. Again, cash. You can take it and buy a very nice dinner for your crew. I can recommend some nice restaurants right around this area. But it pays all the way down to 10th place finishes. So you get cash for finishing 6th through 10th. You walk away with $1,000. As far as the season-long championship is concerned, it's $250,000 for the champion, $85,000 for second. It pays all the way down to 10th again. But then there's extra stipulations as well. We always pay attention to the best finishing rookie. Now, if the best finishing rookie finishes inside the top 10, they either take home the check for best finishing rookie, which is $80,000, or they take home more money if they happen to finish first or second in the championship. Thank you, Connor Zilich, for making us look at that rule again to reevaluate the way that that is played out. But we also, every race, $2,000 check for the highest finishing female, of which that's been pretty hotly contested. We've had two different women so far this year taking home the $2,000 after each race. And we give an award for Takumi, which is the best driver of a certain vintage. That one does not come with any cash, but it comes with arguably the coolest trophy on any weekend. And the Penske Shocking Performance Award, which is for the car who passes the most number of cars from their grid spot start to the finish. And speaking of passing cars, Nathan Nicholson, driver of car number 56, the Watt Machine, he debuted that livery here last year. He made a pass that was voted unanimously by all of his peers the best pass of the year. So Nathan was very eager to get back to this street circuit, which was the site of this move. It went from sixth to first as the seas just parted in front of him. Nathan hugged the curb at turn one and went, "Thank you very much. I would like to lead this race." Unfortunately, he didn't hang on to win his first ever race. He's still looking for that first race win. And that sight of that beautiful pass, John, it was the sight of him hitting the wall in yesterday's truck race. Nathan, a little sore after that. He said it was the hardest contact he's ever experienced. But still, we look back on the moment with that pass with very fond memories. And it does just kind of make you giggle when you watch it over and over again from all the different angles and realize, yeah, that worked.
0: And you have to bear in mind with that, Shay, that that yellow and black car has exactly the same performance potential as the five cars ahead of it when that
1: exactly.
0: All started on the front straight. This is not multi-class racing. He took so much more speed because he read what was going on ahead of him. And if we're talking, he's giving us a bit of a wave there out of the left-hand side. I think he just saw that on the big screen, actually, as he was driving down, because there's a big screen right on the front straight on the airport runway. And therefore, he was giving us a little bit of a wave. I was talking about this being sometimes seen as a stepping stone, but what it does do, because it's such slow, such close racing in these cars, and all the cars have such similar performance, potentially exactly the same performance, the drivers make the difference, and their decision making makes the difference. And he basically made a really good choice, got to the inside, saw everybody fighting, got on the curb, and what was it? It looked like he was in Jerry Bruckheimer movie mode and shifting up another 26 gears and driving straight through. He still had to pass the leader round the outside of turn one, which became the inside of turn two. Smashing, smashing overtaking manoeuvre, voted by his peers as the best of the 2025 Whelan Mazda MX-5 Cup presented by Michelin. And I think, in fairness, it was a pretty easy choice from some fabulous passes that we did have, but from sixth to first, I think that one was well deserved.
1: It is a yellow car, and that's not because he was using the Super Mario Kart's star power to just cut through everyone. Thankfully, the lights are out on the safety car. We are going to get some green flag racing coming up here, and when we go back to green, Bobby Gossett will lead the cars. He has led every lap of this race, and going back to yesterday's race, it means there's only one lap so far this weekend that Bobby Gossett has not been in control of the pack. Is that about to change? Of course, this is Mazda Racing. Anybody is going to go to the lead with 30 minutes to go.
0: Yeah, half an hour on the clock, and we're back to green flag racing as they go across the line, this time in single file. You would think that would make things slightly less chaotic at the first corner, but already there's a change of lead, and Justin Adekunis goes back to the lead, and he takes Jared Thomas in the red and white car through with him. Coming through, Ethan Lamprey as well. Ethan Lamprey trying to get through, and our leader at the green flag, Bobby Gossett's down to third, but holds on to that third position. Also coming through, Tristan McKee in the purple-fronted BSI racing car. He's making up positions further back. Good news, Shay. Everybody's through those first few corners.
1: Everybody survived those corners, and man, we've got some fun. Justin Adekunis, with his mirror folded in on the passenger side, the number 23, got to the lead, does not need to look back anymore. He doesn't want to look back because behind him is Jared Thomas, the multi-time and only back-to-back series champion. We've got James Vance with his hands full of Frankie Barroso. Well, Frankie now with his hands full of James Vance, and behind them is Earl Bamber. This could get a bit spicy as McKee drops back just a teeny tiny little bit, giving it a bit of space. And now this lap comes across the line. Adekunis leads. It should have happened yesterday. It did not happen yesterday. It was Novak and Gossett. Now we've had the pole sitter lead a lap.
0: Yeah. And the fastest lap of the race as well, a 127.321, somewhere away from the race lap record, which is a 24.2. And they're streaming down from turns three to four, and there's a little side-by-side action, bit of hip and shoulder for Jared Thomas and Justin Adekunis. These MX-5s can go side by side through places on this St. Pete's 1.8 mile track that others can't, and Bobby Gossett is pushing Jared Thomas to the lead. This is not really a drafting track, and Ethan Lampe also trying to get involved there in the red fronted Whelan car, but it is the number 96, the red and white Chevron car with the yellow roll hoop that goes to the lead. Jared Thomas leads it for the moment. Will he be scored the leader across the line? I think so. That was a strong move, Shay, coming down through Central Avenue and onto Bayshore.
1: That was the move of a champion. Jared Thomas knows what he is doing in these cars. He was upset to not get the opportunity to win the race yesterday. Felt like the yellow came out just a smidge too soon for his liking. Of course, every race car driver is going to say that when they're not out front when the yellow comes out. But Jared out front is dangerous for the rest of the field because he knows how to keep a lead. Ethan Lampe up to third. I can't say enough good things about this young man representing Whelan and Sunoco once again this weekend. He led laps at Daytona on his debut. He's hungry for a little bit of redemption after yesterday's race ended in a DNF.
0: The leader has to go somewhat defensive into turn four. That opens up the inside line for turns five and six, and Adekunis takes that opportunity. Brilliant stuff. All started at the end of First Street as they turn right onto Second Avenue. And whether Jared realized that he hadn't had the run from turn three that he wanted, but he went early to defend to the right-hand side. And normally that would have been exactly the right thing to do. But Justin Adakonis hanging out again on the outside, and that turned into his advantage at the left-hander that took him onto Beach Street from turn five and six. Onto the runway again. Oh, into the wall for the number 44, Bobby Cosson, BSI Racing. He's white-walled his Michelin tyres on the left-hand side of the car. Adakonis across the line with the new fastest lap of the race at 25.5. Across the paint, the new paint at the bottom end of the runway. And indebted to Diane Swintal for passing on information from the drivers about the issues with that paint. And the other rubber, not just from the race cars, but also from the aircraft that land there. It's been really tricky with the changeable grip across those new, thicker and whiter lines that have been repainted since last year. Now onto the beautiful curve of Bayshore Drive with the private yachts on the driver's left-hand side. They don't have time to look at that as we're stretching out. Still over half of this race to go, Shay.
1: And apologies for laughing as they came on the front straight and Bobby Gossett hit the wall. He reached a hand out across his body to fold the mirror back out, but unfortunately it looks like the glass part of the mirror was dangling down, being held on by a few cords, and that, I can't tell if it's still there or if it's ripped away or not, but it was just the comedic moment of, oh, I should probably put that right. Maybe if I fold the mirror back out, no one will notice I hit the wall. Sorry, Bobby, we did happen to see that, and I don't think Shay Holbrook and Nick and Justin Piscitell and Andrew Carbonell are going to let you away with that one just because you folded the mirror back out. Diving down the inside, making a big move, missing a breaking point. James Vance trying to get through on Frankie Barroso, does not make it happen. Ethan Jacobs, slightly distracted by seeing Lightning McQueen trying to come and attack him, went wide too, and now there's a four-car battle for position seven.
0: That means that the top four are getting away. This is typical of what we see in Whelan-Master MX5 Cup presented by Michelin. If the leaders work together, they can begin to put just a little bit of a gap into the rest of the field. Think of this. We've said this before, Shay and I, so many times. We've seen this. It is like a Grand Tour cycling race where you have the peloton at the front. If they work together and are aerodynamically efficient and they are taking the best racing lines, then great. Two cars will be more efficient than one, three better than two, four better than three. And we have that quartet out front at the moment. But start racing, and these open top cars make a big hole in the air, and it slows you down. So it's four from two at the moment with Chuck McTootis. And Grant West and Chuck McTootis, just as I call his name. Now, that one, I think, is on me because he's pulled into the pit lane. I was just about to say he was the pair, and I think the engine's gone. He pulled his racing glove across the chin strap of his helmet there as the corner worker was working towards him. Whatever it is done for Chuck. He was in fifth position. That leaves Grant West rather on his own at the moment with a little gap back to Frankie Barroso for Spark Performance. That's two Spark cars. They really need to hook up there now in fifth and sixth to get back to this leading group, which is pulling away by about 2 seconds. Yeah, Grant is on his own in the mostly white car sitting behind this leading quartet, Shay.
1: And Grant West is somebody who desperately wants to catch up to the leaders, so close to a podium so many times. Not going to jinx him. Not going to say anything. Don't worry, Mama West. You don't have to come for me just quite yet. But Grant West sitting back in P5, waiting perhaps for a yellow for Chuck McTootis pulling off the track in the AAG machine. Heartbreak for them. Chuck running so well this weekend, showing strongly in practice and qualifying. Big hit in yesterday's race that ultimately pulled him out of it. So hopefully that everything is okay with Chuck. The fastest lap lap so far, the 10 bonus points go the way of Jared Thomas, who just bettered the fastest lap. The bonus points for leading the most laps still goes to Bobby Gossett, but Atticus is closing. It's one lap difference between the two of them right now. And then there's the complication factor of Jared Thomas, who just likes leading races. He likes bonus points. He likes real cash money. Can Jared Thomas get to the front? Well, he is a little bit more eager after yesterday when the yellow came out and he was sitting in second. He doesn't want to sit in second at all today, John.
0: Eight of the top 10 put in their fastest laps of the race last time around. Bobby Gossett and Grant West, the only two outliers now. Justin Atticus and Jared Thomas beginning to pull the pin here. Those two guys have just opened up a tiny lead to the best of the rookies. Ethan Lampe in that Advanced Autosports Whelen car. That is not the safety car, having some fun out there. It does look rather like it. It's the darker soul red at the front rather than the flat red of the Whelen colours, but they are really leaning on it through turns 11 and 12. Now through onto the hairpin with that Sunoco flash on the side of the third place car. Bobby Gossett in the black and red car trying to get some kind of run down the front straight. He pulls out to the left hand side. Jared Thomas for the third lap in a row puts the fastest lap of the race in, down to a 24.7. Jeremy Fletcher has the race lap record here at a 124.259. From last year, three cars wide through turn one. Take a breath, everybody. That is that battle that Shay was talking about earlier on. And Earl Bamber getting involved in that one as well. He's drifting up to the back of them. So that's Earl, in fact, has gone through in the multicoloured car. So drifted up the back and gone through. Well inside the top 10 again for Bamber. But remember that car, we can see it because it's bright and stripy in front of the number 95 of James Vance, but it is invisible for points. That's the number 21 car we're talking about. Just ahead of him, the 48 of Frankie Barroso.
1: Invisible for points, but not for real cash money. Earl Bamber or Sebastian Bourdais finishes within the top 10. They earn that cash prize for the Cart for Kids Foundation. So that going straight to a charity to benefit Johns Hopkins All Children's Hospital, located about a mile away from the racetrack. So we do want to cheer on our celebrity drivers in the name of charity. But Earl Bamber, yes, making a very good pass, representing Hendrix Motorsport once again. And John, let's not forget Hendrix, Kimi Hendrix and her whole organization getting their first win at Daytona International Speedway to kick the year off. Both cars that they were running finished inside the top six in that race. They are serious contenders this year, and they've got some big names lined up for drivers who are coming in, not as far as celebrities are concerned, but talent, as Tristan McKee getting a little bit of a help off the racing line from Gresham Wagner. Gresham overshoots his brakes into turn one. Tristan McKee goes back through, and now Gresham Wagner is battling with Sebastian Bourdais. Just had to say that. Gresham Wagner is a huge Seb fanboy, so that's something that he will want to play on repeat for the rest of his life.
0: Has to defend down into turn three. Seb with a bit of contact yesterday. And he's got his right-hand side door mirror folded in as well. Drivers sitting on the left in these cars. They come across from Mazda Motors as street cars, standard street cars from the Yokohama factory into the opposite side of Florida and to Fliss and Fliss Performance. Gresham Wagner having made 25 moves of 25 positions gained for Mischko 19. Max Stallone backing up his 20 moves yesterday, 20 position gained yesterday, with another 18 today. So these cars come in as absolutely standard showroom stock Mazda MX-5s with the 2-litre 180 horsepower inline four-cylinder engines. That engine is taken out of the car and put over there to one side. That'll become important later. Yeah, just over there, Shea, that's right.
1: And I see it.
0: Somewhere near 250 racing parts are bolted into the car after everything else has been taken out. So new suspension, new gearbox, Various fire suppression and safety systems, including the FIA safety cage. We don't want to see those tested out, but we have done in the past. As the battle for the lead continues, we're keeping an eye on that. New set of racing wheels, seat, even a different steering wheel. And then remember that engine that was over there? That gets sealed by Mazda and then put back with the new sequential gearbox and reinstalled in the car. So the engine is straight stock and sealed so that there is no jiggery or indeed pokery from any of the teams. Each of the cars has exactly the same performance potential. Then we bolt on some Michelin Racing tyres and say to the guys and girls, have at it. It's one of the purest forms of racing there is anywhere in the world. Been described to me variously, and I like all of these, as MotoGP, or Moto3, should I say, with four wheels, or 1970s Formula Ford from the UK with fenders. And I like both of those analogies because it's all about the drivers and racecraft. Two sets of two cars, two pairs in the lead. Will be a good hand in poker, and it's great entertainment here. Anna Connish from Jared Thomas, then Lampy and Bobby Gossett disputing the final step on the box. Then there's a gap back to Grant West. Frankie Barroso is not closing him down, but Earl Bamber has his eyes on a top six position at the moment, and he's right with Frankie in that number 21 car with the striped bonnet. The rest of the top 10, James Vance and Ethan Jacobs, and then Nathan Nicholson in that number 56 advanced car. Nathan with some history around here. Took two podium finishes here last year. Yet to find himself on the top step at this circuit. The rest of the field streaming through. Some damage further back down the field as well. But that is not stopping the entertainment or indeed the competitive spirit. As we move down now to the last 14 minutes. That's plenty of racing still to come, Shay.
1: It is. The damage to the front of the car is the number 9 of Vaughn Mischko. He's had a very difficult weekend, has Vaughn running in a different car than the one he started the weekend in, this one being white. The one we were seeing yesterday was black, but still with the same livery on the side of it. But Vaughn seemingly unaffected by the damage on that car. A couple of cars up from Vaughn Mischko, though, is a guy that I really want to talk about, driving the number 33. It's perennial series favorite Alex Bashura. He's been running in this series for longer than anyone else, more starts than any other driver, is the driver of that number 33 machine. And this, we've heard it from Alex before that this will be his last race. This is going to be his last race, at least for a little while, with some family stuff happening on the private side, i.e. he's welcoming a new life form to the world before we go racing at Mid-Ohio, taking a step out of the championship. So Alex Bashura, we're going to miss this guy a lot, but for now, it's a really good thing to see the 33 on the track as Alex goes once again for the Takumi Award, an award he's been quite proficient at winning in the past couple of years.
0: Mischko battling with a slight aerodynamic deficiency. That car, not how it came from the brothers Fliss, or indeed from his team. Earlier on, he's got Ruben Cacheres and Glenn McGee fighting behind him now, holding on to, let me see, where will he be there? He's in 20th position for Advanced Autosports in that rookie championship as well. And as Shea mentioned, there is a separate championship for the rookies. They take their place within the overall championship, and anyone who finishes in the top 10, if you're a rookie, you take those positions at the end of the year, or indeed during the race, and take the financial rewards that your position affords you. But there is that prestige of being named Wheeler Mazda MX-5 Cup Rookie of the Year. The two leaders then, with what can be described as breathing room here, but more than that really, some fresh air. 2.5 seconds between Justin Adekonis, Jared Thomas, and the chasing pack, which is led impressively so by the rookie Ethan Lampe for Advanced Autosports, the number 31 red-fronted Whelen car, holding off yesterday's winner, Bobby Gossard, for BSI Racing in the black and red number 44. Then 3.5 seconds back to Grant West, who's just put his fastest lap of the race in as he's trying to chase them down. Earl Bamber is into sixth now. He's got ahead of Frankie Barroso, and he's 3.1 seconds behind Grant West. Let's see if he can close him down. Even with that overtake, he was barely a tenth slower than Grant last time around. As the leaders head on the Bayshore for their 20th time. And we're getting down towards 10 minutes. Now, at the moment, Shea, I would say that Justin and Jared are still playing nicely together. They've pulled out the better part of three, in fact, over 3 seconds on that chasing pair. When does it all start to get serious? When does Jared Thomas decide that he goes for the lead?
1: About 3 minutes from now, I would say. The one thing that we haven't yet talked about, Don, yesterday's race was wet. It was cooler because it was first thing in the morning. Today, walking over to the booth, just getting from the MX-5 paddock, which is basically there as the drivers are passing it on the outside of the racetrack, outside of the runway, to the inside of the infield, basically across from the yachts that you mentioned. It's a very long walk, and I was sweating. I live here. I don't sweat when I go outside. It is much warmer, much muggier, much more heat suppressant in the atmosphere today than anticipated. So the cars giving each other a little bit more space, Jared Thomas backing off from Justin Adekonis, that's a move to try and keep the cars cool, because that is actually a consideration for today. Now you've got a situation where Bobby Gossett has realized, I don't care about keeping my car cool. It's 9 minutes to go. I want to get on the podium again. I need to prove to Shea Holbrook that I learned how to do the BSI challenge, which is the straight arm champagne dump into your mouth. Yesterday, he sprayed champagne on the podium, and Shea gave him a lesson on how to do it, because the apple cider was not being sprayed as efficiently as she wanted. So now Bobby has to get back to the podium to prove that he can do it. The only thing is, Ethan Lampe's never been on the podium in this championship, and he would really, really like the chance to spray some apple cider.
0: Through to the final hairpin. Let's see if there are differing lines coming out onto the runway. And we have a run through at the end of the long straight down to turn four. That is the JTR Motorsport Engineering Glenn McGee car. Remember, he was battling away in that little battle pack towards the bottom end of the top 10. Side by side for the lead. Jared Thomas may have seen that on the big screen. He's not going to wait this time for the yellow flags to come out. He goes to the right-hand side and takes the lead, just in case we see the safety car. But here's Adekonis, goes back around the outside at turn five and reclaims the lead. This is classic Whelen Mazda MX-5 Cup, just before the yellow flags. We are into the yellow flag portion, and now back into green. They can race again. It's been covered at the moment by local yellows. Behind them, Ethan Lampe is holding off Bobby Gossett. The lead changing twice in 1.5 corners. Here comes the 96 again in the hands of Jared Thomas. I think we're staying green. I think Glenn McGee has got that car turned around. No, we're going full course yellow. Full course yellow with 7 minutes and 20 to go. Jared Thomas had his moment, had the lead, but Justin Adekonis has nicked it back. He's stolen it back. It was his, and he said, no thanks, I'm not giving this one up. Now, can we get this cleared? Can we get Glenn McGee out of the runoff there and pointing in the right direction and get this race restarted? It brings everybody back in. I don't see damage to Glenn's JTR Gold number 69. And again, the corner workers have got there. Well, it's dead stick. There's no forward motion being provided by the four-cylinder Mazda engine. The 2-litre is not providing any horsepower at the moment. So they're going to have to tow him out of there. We might get a couple of laps here. They've got the tow strap out already. Excellent. excellent work by the safety team and the appropriately named recovery truck Short Caution Motorsports. We like that. Let's make sure that is correct, gentlemen.
1: Yeah.
0: They're already putting that car under tow. Brilliant stuff.
1: What a great
0: move.
1: And, just a quick opportunity, John, sorry to interrupt, that Glenn McGee representing iRacing once again this weekend. St. Pete, coming to iRacing soon. You can get the opportunity to try a pass like what we saw from Jared Thomas on Justin Etikonis down the inside at turn four. Got the braking right, just carried a little too much speed through the apex, and Etikonis went, thank you very much, I'll take this position back. I will hang it out around the outside of turn five, and the lead is mine. Etikonis is hungry for that first win, and he is going to be very disappointed that it's not long caution recovery.
0: Yep, true enough. I mean, if that is the pass that earns Justin Etikonis the lead and the first win, then you know that's a heck of a way to do it. It is a little bit more open at turn four. I've noticed this year the right hand wall has been pushed back. The curb, I think, is roughly in the same place. But it looks to me as though the wall is a bit further back. Hey, we're going straight back. Green. Brilliant stuff by Race Control. Green flag in the air. Tony waving it with gusto as ever. And Etikonis now has to defend again. But this time, everyone's behind him. Slightly lackluster start from Bobby Gossett, and he's in trouble. Grant West, who was 2 seconds back down the road, is having a look down the inside. He'll have to go side by side with the black car to try and make it. They're overlapping going through turn two and three, but they can't make it. Oh, someone's got a puncture.
1: Ethan Jacobs.
0: And it is Ethan Jacobs. I was just about to say, Shay, the number 99 car and the JDH racing car was in ninth position on the restart. Is it a puncture or has he had further problems?
1: I think that's broken suspension given the way the car was crabbing into the wall. That might be another yellow. So, guys, if you've got an opportunity to make a pass, make it now. 3 minutes and 40 seconds left on the clock. If we have to go to full course caution, it will be coming as Damon Oakey is backwards
0: in the tires, but manages
1: to recover.
0: Yeah, and we saw Race Control giving everybody the opportunity. How about Ethan Lampe? He's right with the leaders. Full course yellow has not yet come out. We'll probably get them through to the braking area. Turn one down the inside. Huge send by Jared Thomas, but he's not going to hold on to that one. Watch Ethan Lampe in the second of the red cars. They are still green at the moment. I expect to see a full course yellow any second now as they cross the line. It will be Etikonis who holds on to the lead with Jared Thomas in second, and third is Ethan Lampe. That might be the finish with 2 minutes and 52 to go. Once again, Race Control playing an absolute blinder, and our wrecker truck being told to hold for the whole team, the whole field to come through. Our AMR safety team with the new Ford Raptors for 26 already with the number 99 Mazda. The opportunity was there, Shay, and it was almost taken by Jared Thomas. Tried the block pass into turns 13 and 14, leading back on to the airstrip. And it was, I think you're right, Shay. It looked like something had gone wrong with that number 99 as it dropped to driver's left. What a shame for the JDH racing car and Ethan Jacobs. We did have somebody finish, who was it who finished fourth yesterday? Was that Jared? Yesterday, Jay.
1: Fourth in yesterday's race was Fletcher.
0: Justin Fletcher yesterday finished with broken suspension and still brought the car home in fourth position. The car crabbed back into the pit lane. I hadn't realised that. I only saw that it was pointed out to me by one of our viewers, and I went back and had a look, and he was absolutely spot on. So incredible. Not sure whether that broke after the checkered flag or in the run to it, but certainly as it went back to the pit lane, That was incredible stuff. The build these Mazdas tough.
1: Yeah.
0: So Justin Adekonis. Go ahead, Chip.
1: Props have to go to Gresham Wagner as well if we're talking about being built tough. You look at one of these races and how competitive the entire field is. The midfield now more competitive than the front of the field in years past. Gresham Wagner has passed 28 cars in today's race to get up into the top nine. We were sitting at lunch at Mazda Hospitality and I said, hey, where are you starting? And he goes, P38. I said, oh, so you're going to get the Penske Shocking Performance Award. And he goes, I don't think so. It's tough now. The midfield is so competitive. Gresham, you took it and you threw it out of the ballpark. Way to go, my friend. White flag flies. Justin Adekonis is 1.8 miles away from his first win.
0: And that's championship winning kind of performance from Gresham Wagner to pull those points back and get inside the top 10. Incredible stuff. As far as our invitational drivers, Earl Bamba up in the top six and looking for something better than that. But he will finish sixth. And Sebastian Bourdais just outside the top 10. For Macumbi McAleer Racing ahead of four BSI racing cars. So Seb ending up in 11th position on what is absolutely his home circuit. Circuit that he's had much success in the past with two wins here in IndyCar. So Adekonis, another first time winner under yellow, as we had yesterday with Bobby Gossett. Jared Thomas second. And what about Ethan Lampe, rookie driver in third position? 2 days running, we've had a rookie on the overall podium, Shit.
1: I'm so impressed with this young man. Ethan Lampe is somebody who's come to the shootout a couple of years now. He was second in the scholarship award this year. He's somebody that Whelan picked out as being just a little bit special. He's got that special something. We don't know what it is, but we believe in him. They backed him. They decided to put their sponsorship on his car. It took 4 races for Ethan Lampe to get his first trophy. It only took 2 for him to lead his first laps, doing it for the Advanced Autosports Group. They're going to be celebrating hard, but the biggest party tonight will be for Macumbi McAleer Racing. In his second year in this championship, he came close to getting a win before, but it didn't work out. He's had pole positions, 2 of them now. He's had a second place finish. He's had a third place finish. This is the first time that Justin Adekonis will go to the top step of the podium. But the guy behind him will be happiest leaving this weekend, John, because Jared Thomas will be tied for the championship lead with Bobby Gossett, and they have a slight gap of 40 points over Justin Adekonis.
0: Adekonis came into this weekend as the championship leader. He won't leave, but he will take away his first victory at Whelan Mazda MX-5 Cup presented by Michelin. He'll be happy with the weekend spoils, and he announces himself as a 2026 championship prospect. After the first couple of rounds at Daytona, he led the points, but he's raced his way to the top step of the podium today against one of the most experienced and quickest drivers in the field in Jared Thomas. Twice Thomas got ahead of him in this race, and twice Adekonis fought back immediately to retake the top spot. And that is a worthy victory, that outside manoeuvre to retake the lead before the full course yellow came out. An absolute champion's move and a winner's move here this weekend on the streets of St. Petersburg.
1: And a weekend that's a little bit extra special for Justin because his dad, Neil, comes to all of his races, but his mom doesn't. She's here this weekend. Yesterday's race, they had a transponder issue. It resulted in a poor finish. He was thinking maybe mom was a bit of bad luck. I think we might be seeing mom at every round from here on out.
0: Has to. Justin Adekonis wins it then. 0.385 of a second because we're behind the safety car. Whelan Mazda MX-5 Cup presented by Michelin. Possibly the only racing series on the planet where when we finish behind the safety car, the gaps are bigger than if we were racing under green flag. Jared Thomas and Ethan Lampe will join Justin on the podium. Ethan, the best of the rookies. Then it's Bobby Gossard backing up his win yesterday with a fourth. Grant West, Earl Bamba, the best of the invitational drivers. Frankie Barroso, Nicholson, Wagner, 28 cars past, and James Vance in the top 10. Seb Bourdais just ahead of the BSI group, which is Tristan McKee, Ethan Goulart, and Ethan Tyler, Christian Hoddenland. Cam Ebenham, one of the rookies, in 16th. Alex Bashuren, 19th. Max Stallone made up a load of places again for Wheels America Racing, finished inside the top 10. Then it was Gravett, Panichia, Parker DeLong, Jemison Riley, Brian Dombrowski, Chris Hutter, Will Robinson, Ruben Caceres further down than I thought he might have been, Charlotte Trainer, and then some drivers who had problems yesterday. Logan Stresch, remember, in the wall. Ryan Leach, Damon Oki, we saw with a spin. He recovered to 34th. Fernando Luque in the backup car, and everyone else off the lead lap, with Glenn McGee bringing out that final neutralisation by the Whirling Mazda MX-5. So the street race at St. Petersburg, the event we all love to see that brings us plenty of excitement and entertainment, well, lived up to its billing once again. Quite a gap before we see these cars again. The good news is that Shea Adam and me, John Hindhoff, will be back to do it all again. Join us for the rest of the season.
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3: 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I'm John Hindhoff. 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It's a real-world road test, and we're in the United Arab Emirates. It's that time of the year for the Abu Dhabi 6 hours and the Dubai 24 hours. And once again, thanks to Porsche Middle East, we have a lovely blue Porsche. This is Shark Blue, and this is a car we've not seen before. Well, it's a 911, which of course we have seen before, but this is the latest 992.2 version of the, I suppose you'd say, venerable 911 now. And this is the car that for many years has been thought of, the trim level that's been thought of as the sweet spot in the range, if you will. The Grand Touring Sport, better known to you, me, and Porsche enthusiasts everywhere, as the 911 GTS.
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3: You can't really change a 911, can you? It's probably one of the most recognisable shapes of car. If you showed a car from 1962, or indeed this brand new 2025-26 model year 992, the Evolution, the Dot 2, or the Point 2 in Porsche speak, anybody who knows anything about cars would say not just that it was a Porsche, but that it was a 911 Porsche. So why the big fuss about this new 992.2 T Hybrid, as it's called? This is a major departure for the Stuttgart brand, because for the first time in a 911 chassis, we have an electric motor and a battery. Now, don't get too worried about that. Seems that every new iteration of Porsche 911 spells the end of Porsche 911 for the enthusiast. And that's not the case here. And don't get worried that Porsche and their sports car, the two-door cars, have gone soft on you. No, not at all. Because whilst there is an electric motor, it's housed within the gearbox and also drives an electric turbo. A what? An electric turbo. Just a 1.9 kilowatt hour battery, so it will never power the car on its own. This is in addition to the flat six engine. And this is a brand new flat six engine. The outgoing car had a 2.9 twin turbo, you know, twin parallel turbos. Pretty big they are too. And I've been running one for over 3 years now, put 22,000 miles on the previous version of this car, so I know of what I speak. But there's a lot of differences in how the car looks, how it handles, the technology underneath it, and the question is, does that affect the driving experience? And if so, is it a positive or a negative? Let's take a look round the car first before we fire it up and get behind the wheel. The front end has been cleaned up. The Dubai number plate on this car is actually quite small.

or those twist and move depending on the speed of the car. Still a big hole right in the middle where the oil curler is behind. Now, if this was a GT3, it would have mesh grills across all of those, but only the GT3s and the GT3 Tourings get that. I have to say that I use SunSport in the UK for my previous model of this car and put the grills in. It was about £140, and when you consider that one side of the radiators, which are the air conditioning intercoolers, the either side, and don't even think about the oil cooler and what damage that might do, but one side is well over £1,000. That seemed like a reasonable investment for me, and I really don't understand why Porsche don't do some kind of protection there. Now, of course, this car has got the closing and opening fins, so that possibly would be a little more difficult. The headlights are canted back and set into the wings, much like the previous version. Do I detect that the bonnet has a slightly sharper pair of creases in it? Maybe. I'd have to see it next to the previous model to look at that. It may just be that this lighter shark blue paint against my gentian blue, which is a darker metallic, might just be catching the light differently. And of course, it's different light here as well. Talk of the headlights, by the way, and the front end, no indicators in the front bumper now. They've been incorporated into the headlamp lenses, and that also, I think, cleans up the front end, so you have the signature four running lights, and they then become the indicators when you need them on. Walking down the side of the car, it's very much as you'd expect. The GTS is quite toned down, really. It's got the black window surrounds, the body-coloured wing mirrors, or door mirrors, should I say, at least half of that. The sills are black on this car, and you can get them body-coloured. It's a satin black centre lock rim, 21s and 22s. Slightly different tyre sizes on this car from the car it replaces. It's a slightly narrower track at the back. It does gain as standard rear steer, but interestingly, the tyres are a little bit of a difference and a slightly wider section, 11.5-inch rims at the back. The track at the front has been increased a tiny little bit as well, so that's another wee change. But the body shape, as I said right at the start, is absolutely classic 911. This car has kept the metal panel, or the panel sunroof, which flicks up and then moves across the top of the back window like an upper spoiler almost. No accoutrement spoiler here. It's a pop-up rear spoiler. You can disable that in the onboard settings. A slightly different rear light bar that goes all the way across, but it's still got the 911 Carrera GTS in a satin black. I do like the new engine cover, which is very reminiscent actually of the 991.2 Carrera Cup car with the reverse scoops in it. This one has far fewer strakes in it than the car it replaces, but interestingly enough, the shark blue paint is within them, and I had mine done on the gentian car as well. Two centre exhausts, very, very purposeful, right in the middle with they almost look like they should be jet exhausts that would produce afterburner flames. Little change to the rear diffuser as well. The car sits low. It's a fantastic looking thing. Porsche have reworked the suspension on this, just changed the setup a little bit from the outgoing cars. I said they all get rear steer now. That adds a bit of weight, and you can feel it. I'll talk more about that when I'm behind the wheel of the car. The old car had effectively the rear suspension from the 992.1 Turbo S, which had helper springs on it, which gives the car a very planted feel, particularly under acceleration. The interior of the car, no major changes in terms of what you're looking at. This one's got the extended leather pack and the red accent stitching, acres of Alcantara, not my favourite thing, including around the cup holder, the centres of the seats, on the doors, and even

0: front and actually the whole of the bottom part of the dashboard and the steering wheel. As I say, wouldn't be my choice, neither would the red calipers. You can have those in gloss black. It will cost you, of course, to do that. Pillarless doors, and the windows do slide all the way down. No rear wash wipe on this car. And frankly, if the aero is anything like the car it replaces, and the bodywork is very, very similar, it won't need it. Make sure you've got good treatment on that back window and the moisture just blows off. I've got the rear seats folded down, as I do always in mine, but it does have the rear seats in place. Small children, not adult size seats. As I approach the car, the colour key door handles pop out. So let's get in and tell you about the business end, and always the business end of a Porsche 911 is the driver's seat. And settle in. And you know what? This is very familiar to me. Of course, this has a... It looks like a key, actually, for your gear selector sticking up out of the centre console. There is no manual option for this car because of the hybrid that is incorporated into the gearbox. So the only car in the 911 range, as we go forward, that can have the gearbox, the manual gearbox, is the GT3 and the GT3 Touring with the older flat six 4-litre engine, still a beautiful motor. That's a 6-speed manual, the 7-speed in the Carrera T, which will retain the 2.9 engine. And in fact, the Carrera S gets the twin turbos from the outgoing GTS, although down-tuned by about 80 horsepower. So that sits just under the 400 horsepower mark for the Carrera S. And to be honest, that would be enough. That's absolutely enough for the road. This car's pretty well spec'd. It's got the carbon fibre accoutrement, the little shelf halfway up the dashboard, and on the three spoke steering wheel. So it's the sports steering wheel. I still love the fact that you can see through the spokes. It's great. Paddle shift, right for up, left for down, and all the controls I'm very familiar with various other Porsches. The big change in front of me is there's no rev counter. I mean, there is a rev counter, but I can't see it at the moment because the analog rev counter has gone to be replaced with a single TFT screen. Now, there's all kinds of customization that you can do for that to personalize your choices of what you're looking at in the instrumentation package. And one of those is your classic Porsche 5 dials. But I sort of mourn the loss of that analog rev counter that my car's got. Oh, and the other thing that's gone, actually, is the key-shaped starter switch. Even though my car, you don't have to actually fit the key in, it still had a little sort of end of a key, the sort of back end of a key, sticking out that you start. We've now got a start-stop button, which is just to the door side of the steering wheel, as it always is on a Porsche. This is a left-hand drive car, so obviously it's on the left of the steering wheel. If it was a right-hand drive car, it would be on the right of the steering wheel. That goes back to race cars, the idea being as you jumped in, you used one hand to select a forward gear and you started the car with the other hand. At least, that's what somebody at Porsche told me. Being a GTS, you get the chrono pack. That is an analog lap timer, etc., right in the middle of the dashboard. So it's got a red background to match the red stitching. And the rev counter, which is still a clock-style rev counter, although it doesn't exist really, it's in virtual reality. That's got a background that is red as well. I'm sure you can probably change that. There's front-end lift here, which is geo-linked, so that once you program it in, it remembers where you are and will lift it. Still got these lovely knurled switches across there, which is lift. What's that one on mine? Because I've got four, but I don't have the lift. Exhaust, sport on and off, hazard flashes, the traction, various parts of the traction control and the suspension controls there. The temperature, again, the lovely tactile controls. There's a lot you can do by saying, hey, Porsche, and bringing stuff up on the central screen. But I do like the fact that there's still that's still the option of hitting real life buttons made of metal that feel engineered, and that is what Porsche is all about. On the steering wheel, you've got the drive control, which is normal, sport and sport plus. I didn't see an individual version on there, but I suppose you can do that on your normal and it will remember it. It is comfort seats on this car. It's got the Burmester very high-end stereo. I'm told by people that it is worth the money. It's more than three times the Bose system. So again, pays your money, takes your choice with Porsche. You can get very deeply into the options and the prices. Cruise control and radar controlled or distance controlled cruise control on there, automatic headlights and everything else you'd expect, really. Now, one of the other things that's good about this new electric turbo, it spools up, apparently, Porsche say, much, much quicker than the old one. And it also means that when I decide to start the car, just remember that this one's two pedals. So we've got the ignition on there. Listen to that. There's actually zero starting up. It just spins the car up straight away and starts the engine, and then you get that great sports exhaust as well. Now it's just settled down from the warm-up phase, and there's the red button as well for the overboost, if you will, to give you 10 seconds. It's like the Turbo and the Turbo S have had down through the years. You do need quite a bit of continent to use that, because you pick up speed very, very quickly. All right, the warm-up phase is already at an end. So let's get the bright red seatbelt fastened up. I'll settle myself into my usual right-on-the-floor driving position with my elbows slightly bent. I can rest my wrists on the top of the Alcantara clad steering wheel, and let's get this new for 2025-26 Porsche 911 T Hybrid out on the roads here in Dubai in this real world road test.
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0: It's often been said that the GTS models in Porsche's range are the sweet spot, the Goldilocks car. Not too fast, not too slow, not too bling, not too plain, etc., etc. For the Type 992.2 GTS, Porsche have pulled out all the stops technically, but does it make it a better car than the one it replaces? Well, let's talk about some of those technical differences. It's a brand new design of flat six engine. The capacity from the previous version goes up from 2.9 with twin parallel turbos to 3.6 with a single turbo. Porsche say that the single turbo with its accoutrement, and more of that in a moment, weighs pretty much exactly the same as the big waste paper basket sized ones that sit just around the rear wheels of the previous car. And trust me, I've been underneath a 992.1 and seen them. They are quite impressive beasts. But where the difference is here is this is the first 911 in history to have a hybrid system. Now, let's be clear about this. This is not a hybrid that drives the wheels. This is a 1.9 kilowatt hour battery, which sits in the front of the car, actually, where the old 12 volt battery would have sat in the previous versions. That's now been relocated to behind the rear seat. I'm interested to know how you get to that and if you need to jump start and how you do that, but that's probably a question for another day. That battery powers a an electric motor on that single turbo. So that removes the need for a wastegate because the turbo doesn't need to spool up. You've got an instant amount of torque that, rather than it going to the wheels, is going to the turbocharger. What difference does that make? I hear you ask at the back. Good question. Well, Porsche's own figures say that the twin turbos on the previous model took a little over 2 seconds to spool up to full boost. Mind, if you do that on that car, and I know this from personal experience because I put 22,000 miles on one in the last 3 years, then you're hauling. You are undoubtedly moving quite quickly. However, that 2 and a bit seconds has been cut down to 0.8 of a second. So the bigger engine, single turbo, but more instant turbo boost, gives the car a similar amount of torque and power from the internal combustion engine as the outgoing car. In fact, it's almost exactly the same. 480 horsepower on the outgoing car, 476 on this car. But that electric motor and turbo add another element of power that boosts the total output of the car well over 500 horsepower, 530 horsepower or thereabouts, just over 50 bhp on the electrical side of things. Now that's more than the current 4-litre normally aspirated GT3 engine. So this new 3.6 is the engine that Porsche are throwing all its chips onto, if you will, in terms of extending the internal combustion engine in the 911 into the next regulation cycle for emissions, etc. Now, all of that is very clever, but what does that mean right here on the road from behind the wheel? Well, there are a couple of pros and a couple of cons. The cons probably won't apply to most people. It's very difficult, if not impossible, to tune this car because of the way it's set up. Now, I'm not a big one for aftermarket mods, so that wouldn't bother me at all. The pros are that you get all of that torque instantly. That lack of turbo lag wasn't really that much on the previous car, but you could say that a second and a bit taken out of it means something. You also get, according to Porsche, slightly better fuel consumption. Now, I haven't really been able to test that on a long run here in Dubai, and thanks to Porsche Middle East for the loan of this shark blue GTS. On a long run in my car back home, if I stay under 70 miles an hour, I can get over 40 miles to the gallon in the 300 kilometres or so that I've done here, which has been a little bit of cruising, but quite a lot of sitting in Dubai traffic, 25 and a half miles to the gallon. Now, as soon as I do get into cruise mode and sit at the 100 kilometres or 110 kilometres an hour, so 62 to 70 miles an hour thereabouts, that improves immediately. And I have seen over 30 on even a relatively short run where I've been getting some cruising. From the driving perspective, well, the other big change is because of where this electric hybrid is for the regen, etc., and the extra power to the gearbox, as well as powering the turbo, it's within the gearbox. It's within the gearbox itself. And that means there will not be a three-pedal, a manual version of this car. And that's what I've got on the previous car. I like the three-pedal car because I feel that you're more in control of it. The PDK on this car is typically Porsche. It's very good, particularly on the upshifts. I would say it's slightly lazy on the downshifts. Now, let me tell you, I have not been on the track with this car and I have not been tearing around on it. But if you are going to use the manual part of it, you do just have to slightly think ahead and hit that downshift left-hand paddle beautifully positioned on the three-spoke steering wheel behind the 9 o'clock spoke just a little bit earlier. So you've got to slightly prepare and do a little bit of thinking about what you're doing, because if you're getting right to the point of turning and start to flick down the gears, then it's not going to be quite as quick as you might have expected. Porsche have completely redesigned the suspension on this car, and certainly on the softer of the two settings, it's pretty decent. The track at the rear is a little bit narrower, although there's wider section tyres, 11.5-inch rims, a little bit wider at the front, interestingly. And the other big change from the outgoing GTS is that all of these cars have got a redesigned rear suspension to cope with the extra weight of that hybrid in the gearbox. The old car had the Turbo S rear suspension with the helper springs, which rendered the need for rear wheel steer and the incumbent extra weight that brings, well, it rendered that pretty much obsolete. All of the new 0.2 cars have got rear steer built in. You can feel it, even at moderate pace, and it does make the front end feel slightly different. I suspect they've done something with the electrical steering as well on this car. Porsche have nailed electrical steering. Anybody who thinks that you don't want a Porsche nowadays because it hasn't got the hydraulic steering, no. The last few iterations of the 911 are perfect. This one, perhaps because of that rear steer, to me, to start with, it felt a little vague in the straight ahead position, but now that I've got used to it, I can feel the back end gripping a little bit more. Interior wise, we've lost the analog rev counter, so now it's a full TFT screen in front of you, but you've still got the option of having the traditional 5-dial dash that Porsches down through the years have been famous for. There's the usual amount of customization available as well. Now, this car being the GTS, with the GTS package, has got an awful lot of Alcantara. I deselected as much as I could from mine. Interestingly, no cooled seats here in the Middle East, heated seats. But if it's anything like the outgoing model, the cooled seats was a combined option with the extended leather to put leather on the seat panels rather than the Alcantara that this car has. You can't get the cooled seats with the Alcantara seat facings. It's definitely a Porsche. I'm sitting very low on the ground. That's where I like to be. This car's got the 18-way comfort seats. It weighs in terms of the old car to this one, a little bit heavier. Anything from probably 35 to 40 kilos up to 60 or 70 kilos, nearly 100, depending on your spec, of course, of the car. And this one's also got front lift, suspension lift, which is very handy because you can GPS locate all the speed humps and the car remembers that the next time that you're there. But again, that's adding weight. So back to back with the old car that I have a lot of experience with, how does it compare? Is it that massive technological step further? Well, I actually don't think it is. I do think it's changed the nature of the driving experience a little bit. The most part of that, to be brutally honest, is the fact that I don't have a gear lever. And that is something that would stop me buying this car to replace the one that I already have. The rest of the technology is just going on in the background and you don't really notice it. The big thing from inside the car that you notice to the old one is the engine note, or lack of it, actually. I've got the sports exhausts open right now and it's pretty quiet. And even if you put it on Sport or Sport Plus, it's still pretty quiet. You do get a little more popping and banging when you do the downshift on the paddles when you're in those. But as you can hear, even if I call for a bit of throttle here, it's not exactly shouting. Now, good or bad thing? Well, I'll tell you now, when I'm on a run in the previous model and sitting at 65 to 70 miles an hour heading up the A1 to Sunderland from North Northamptonshire, I quite often turn the sports exhaust off because at cruising speed, there's just a little thrum that I really don't need when I'm in cruise mode. And at that point, you think, okay, maybe they've been listening. The GTS is meant to be used as a grand tourer. And I think they've nailed the characteristics of this car to that particular modus operandi. What you also feel from the technology is a different power delivery with your right foot on the throttle. I haven't quite bonded with the car yet, if I'm being brutally honest. Probably because I haven't had quite enough time and length of journey. But the power delivery is not as linear as the old car. Now, again, that is down to that quicker time that the turbo takes to spool up. It's nowhere near Ferrari F40 light switch on or off, but it is noticeable. And sometimes you get a kick down there on the PDK when, if you'd been in the manual car or the old car, you would have just let the torque do the business. I actually have the display in the previous model set so I can see the turbo boost. And that 2.9 engine, although smaller capacity than this 3.6, in normal use is barely ever on the turbos. And it's only really when you get more than half way down the throttle travel that the turbos begin to spool up. Now, obviously, if you're buzzing around quickly and keeping the turbos spooled up and using all of the 480 horsepower of the previous model, then that's a different matter. But I'm talking about real-world road test, real-world driving. And as I say, with 22,000 miles under its wheels now, I've definitely bonded with that car, and I know its intricacies and its foibles. I need more time in this car before I can decide whether it's a massive step forward, whether it's just a little bit different, or whether it does roughly the same job but in a different way. I think it's probably the latter. It may not be the purest cup of tea, and the lack of the manual gearbox for me counts it out. Right now, in the 992 range, the only car you can get because of the way Porsche are doing their range and specking them up, is the Carrera T. The Carrera S now has the old GTS 2.9 twin turbo engine, although it's down-tuned by 80-odd horsepower to just under, or just on 400 horsepower. I think it's 394 from memory now. And clearly that also has the opportunity to have that engine breathed on a little bit, because you know there's another 84 odd horsepower in that car. So is the GTS with the T hybrid, as it's called, now still the sweet spot of the range? Well, the answer is I don't know, because I haven't driven the other parts of the range from Porsche. What I do know is that at nearly £140,000 in the UK, that this car is far more expensive than the car it replaced, and is a significant extra investment on, say, a Turbo S. Excuse me, a Carrera S. Whether that is money well spent, I think you'd have to drive those cars back to back and ask yourself the tough question: what are you going to use the car for? it's still a lovely place to be. It's still a fabulous driver's car. But I need to spend more time in it. Absolutely need to spend more time in it. So we'll try and revisit this later, but for the time being, just leave me alone with the sound of that single turbo flat six sitting in behind me, and I'll do some more familiarisation with this Porsche 992.2 GTS.
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3: Welcome to 2026 in the Porsche Carrera Cup North America. And is there any more fitting a venue to kick off a season here than here at Sebring International Raceway? I don't think so. My name is Peter McKay. I'll be you through the whole season here in the Porsche Carrera Cup North America. And joining me, a voice that's very familiar to the IMSA radio and TV airways, Ryan Marin. Ryan, their anticipation and excitement and a little bit of, shall we say, worry in the Porsche Carrera Cup North America paddock is absolutely palpable, because we're going into the unknown now, race distance with a brand new race car.
4: Oh, so exciting. New car, new tire partner in Pirelli, and the reviews have been going from everyone since they first got their hands on this car at the Open Series test a month or so ago right here at Sebring. It's carried over through the practice sessions, through qualifying. Track record type of pace out of this new car right out of the box. And now the question is, what will these races look like? We're about to find out.
3: That we are. Well, as I mentioned, Sebring is just dripping in history from its every pore. But it's not all just about the stories. It's about this surface here, right in the center of Florida. Racing here for 76 years. The 12-hour has been running for 74 years. 17 terms with names like Gurney, Fangio, Collier, Cunningham. These are all names which are all part of the rich tapestry, not of American sports car racing, but global sports car racing. And Porsche, 19 victories here at the Mobile 1 Hours of Sebring. But so challenging. Turn one, super, super quick in these Porsche Carrera Cup North America cars, tipping in at 155 miles an hour. Then you get down towards turn seven, a great chance to maybe slip on the brakes using that new superior braking performance of this new 911 Cup to switch by. And then Sunset Bend, the corner of a thousand lines, as they often call it. It is a real cracker. The cars are already making their way around on the pace lap. We're behind the Pirelli P0 pace car, a beautiful Porsche 992.2 GT3, I'm sure, equipped with the right rubber too. Of course, you can get a Pirelli tire factory fit on pretty much any Porsche in the range. Tyler Maxson on pole position, Ryan, and what a job he did in qualifying.
4: Oh, fantastic. He was the Vice Rookie of the Year a year ago. It was a really good season, won a couple races, but we feel like it's wide open in the pro class. Top three in the championship have moved on to pastures new, and he has slotted in nicely just ahead of the Rookie of the Year of a year ago, Aaron Johnson, and what a pole lap it was, shattering the track record and really blitzing the rest of this field.
3: Well, we have 27 cars and different categories here, so let's look through the grid for this first round of the Porsche Carrera Cup North America season. Tyler Maxson then for Top Racing starts on pole with his main rival Aaron Johnson for Kelly Mawson Racing for Children's right along him. Then it's Jared Thomas, a big step forward for Jared and the JTR Motorsports engineering crew. They're loving this new Porsche 911 Cup. They'll start along beside the impressive young teenager Paul Bocuse for Ken Moss. Then it's Cole Clegg and Callum Hedge making his debut in Porsche Carrera Cup North America, coming one of many drivers that have come over from New Zealand to take part in this champion, including the reigning champion, Ryan Yardley or outgoing champion, maybe more accurately. Connor Bloom will start from 7th along Jana Stiak. Then it's Sabre Cook and JCD Dubet. Patrick Mulcahy will start in 11th. Then it's Marco Cerrone and Jean-Jo Douin. Nikita Lastikin rolls off from 14th. Then it's Richard Edge and Alan Metney. Chris Palomo and Rob Walker head towards the end of the top 20. Then it's Scott Blin and Tim Sifonis. Caden Kelly will start from 21st. Then it's John Getz, Alan Scalzo, Josh Conley, Brady Berman, Kevin Stadler and Alex Pratt will start at the back of this 27-car grid. Drivers making their way towards Le Mans Curve and onto the Ullman Straight. Alec Ullman, that vision he had along with his colleagues all the way back in the late 1940s to bring endurance racing to the United States, the racing that they enjoyed so much, Le Mans. They succeeded. They succeeded quite quickly, and it has held the test of time. But here in Porsche Carrera Cup North America, Ryan, this is the tension is building so much. The start of a brand new year.
4: Well, so much at stake. So much work has been put in the off season preparing for this new challenge, the new cars, the new tires, and it all really culminates here. A championship bid begins right here. 40 minutes on the clock. First race of the season. Lights out on the Pirelli P0 safety car. We're about ready to go.
3: We are. Our race brew pole sitter, Tyler Maxson, will lead us away. And on the flag stand, the CEO of Privé, Shay Holscher, a big Porsche fan herself. She's not just going to wave the flag. She's going to give it a big old wave. I'm promised that she's going to go for it here to lead these 27 Porsche 911 G-Cups into action. Then 40 minutes on the clock. Green flag is way, and Tyler Maxson hits the loud pedal and gets the jump as they head towards turn one with Aaron Johnson in the number 24 car looking to the inside but not close enough to Maxson. But here comes Jared Thomas in the 96. Jared Thomas up the inside at turn one. It looks like he's going to get this place as they head towards him, but Maxson's away at the front. Johnson tries to go deep on the brakes, but Jared Thomas says no way. They know each other well from other IMSA series. As they head through Masters Pulsar and then Rob Walker also. And Tyler Maxson heading out now, leading the way through Gurney. Great start for Jared Thomas into second.
4: Oh, that was really opportunistic. He saw the door open up to the inside, down into turn one. He got alongside Johnson, and he made the move stick. Now gets off in pursuit of Tyler Maxson. Meanwhile, it's three wide down into the hairpin.
3: Big lunge from Janisch, the Cup Deutschland star, making his debut here today and making his presence known early on as he's fighting away with the number 78 of Cole Kleck. They're side by side now, heading into Cunningham. Kleck takes the position back, and Sabre Cook in the previous car trying to make her way through. No, not quite. But putting the threat in there as they go through Cunningham, already round to the latter part of the lap into Tower Corner. Good as well. Callum Hedge up to fourth place.
4: How about that? His first race in this championship. But he's a former Carrera Cup and in his own right down in Australia. Spent the last couple of years racing in Indy Next, the rung below IndyCar in the North American Open Wheel Ladder System. He says he feels like he's back home in a tin top. This is where he wants to be.
3: Jared Thomas going to try and go for the lead. Tyler Maxson is under huge pressure here as the JTR Motorsports engineering machine right underneath the rear wing of of Maxson's top racing machine. They go through the Ullman Straight on the brakes in to Sunset Bend. And here comes Thomas. Here comes Thomas. What a great move there. Now, can he make it stick, though, as Maxson tucks in a little bit tighter. They're side by side as they come to the start-finish line. Maxson looks like he's got his nose ahead as they're still side by side. Who is going to be the bravest then? Coming down into turn one. Thomas up the inside. And Thomas leads at Sebring then and drops back to second.
4: That's a pass that didn't end until turn three, but it started all the way back in turn 16 when Thomas was able to get really close under the rear wing of Maxson. That's been one of the talking points. Revised aero and specifically on the front of these Porsches, the hope was that there wouldn't be so much aero wash effect when running in traffic that you'd be able to stay closer, maybe set up some slipstream passes. That's exactly how it played out. But give Maxson credit. He didn't go quietly. He fought tooth and nail. Ultimately, though, nothing he could do, and Thomas has gone to the lead.
3: Well, Jared Thomas brought his team into this championship last year, got to know the car, the 992.1 at that time, but of course was a little bit behind the eight ball really, because all the other teams had been in the championship for so long, but they knew this would be a reset, new tire package with Pirelli there, and of course a brand new Porsche 9 up, and they really seem to have unlocked the speed from it. Loves the front end, great mechanical grip from the tire package. It's all wide. Whoa, Jared Thomas has a massive moment coming up the exit, a tower there. It's really sandy on the exit. The rear of the car started to step away. Not quite able to capitalise, but that will have raised the blood pressure of Jared Thomas by quite a bit.
4: It's a good thing he had already built a pretty lead. Keep an eye on the leader here in replay. Coming through the corner, just dips those left sides off into the dirt. You can see he is by no means the first driver to do that here this weekend, or indeed over the last few weeks. There's been a lot of track activity here at Sebring. There's a big rut down there, and as that develops over the course of the weekend, you can bottom that car out over the curb if you dip the left-hand tires off the side of that curb. Looks like he got away with it and will hang on to the lead, but Maxson's on the charge.
3: Maxson trying to get that position from Jared Thomas, that race through pole position he'd worked so hard for. And Thomas defending, going through turn one at the moment. So it's Thomas from Tyler Maxson. Then in third, it's Aaron Johnson in the number 24 Kelly Moss car. Then it's Callum Hedge, the newcomer, the Kiwi, in fourth there. And rounding out at five is Paul Bacuse.
4: Some penalties handed down for start infractions from race control, including a false start penalty 10 seconds post-race. That's going to Glenn Scalzo. He was lined up in the wrong column. Also, a penalty to Kevin Statlander. He'll get a penalty 10 seconds post-race as well for a false start. So he got moving a little bit too soon. So a misfortune there for those two already. We also have an incident under review. We'll get to that in a moment. Keep an eye out towards the back. We'll see if anybody jumps too soon. You can't break common until start finish line. And there you see Statlander doing exactly that. And that's what's going to draw the penalty. Now a spin car around. I believe that's Scalzo. It is. So he's got the penalty coming. Plus he goes for a bit of a ride. Looks like he didn't hit anything, though, and able to continue on.
3: Well, it doesn't rain, it pours. And Scott Blind, reigning champion in Masters, there's an incident between him and car number 60, Chris Bellomo, and Chris Bellomo has been handed a 10-second post-race penalty. So straight away, very quick decision there from race control. Scott Blind sitting third in the Masters category at the moment. We have three categories, Pro, Pro-Am, and Masters. The Pro cars can be signified by their orange accents on the front splitter. Then Pro-Am is green, and then in Masters, they are yellow. So whether you're watching around the circuit or indeed in our pictures on IMSA TV, you can follow which car is in each class. They all start, certainly in terms of technically, they're all exactly the same. They arrive from Porsche Motorsport in exactly the same trim. It's all just where the age of the driver goes in. But one great story, Ryan, is Alan Metney, double champion in Pro. He has decided, I've dominated Pro-Am, I've got all the records, I'm going to go in the Pro. He would actually qualify for Masters. Amazing. Well, you've got to be over 50 years old.
4: Yes, and because he found himself mixed up with all the Pro cars quite frequently last year anyway, he's elected to run in the Pro class this year. That'll be a fun story for us to track throughout the course of the season. Penalty, by the way, handed down to Chris Bellomo. That was for contact with another car. I believe it was car 45, Scott Blind, that was the other car involved.
3: Yeah.
4: And race control adjudicating on that. Did want to also mention that Caden Kelly did not take start here. Evidently, he's feeling under the weather. So, Caden, if you're watching, hopefully you feel better tomorrow and can take part in the second race of the year.
3: Jared Thomas pulling away at the front, and Mano under pressure for Aaron Johnson for second. Now, Scott on the outside on lap one, and Chris Bellomo ran him out of road. But yeah, quite a lot of contact, and Blind had to go, whoa, all four wheels off the road onto the sandy area off the side of the road, and lost quite a bit of time there as well, and could have very easily ended up in the fence there. So Bellomo getting handed a 10-second penalty they're in race control. They're laying down the law early, saying we're not going to tolerate that. They've done it before and they will do it again if necessary. On to the Almond Straight they go then. 8 minutes down, 32 minutes ago. It's Jared Thomas in the number 96 who leads with the 77 blue and yellow Apex top racing machine. Then it's Aaron Johnson in third, Callum Hedges fourth, and Paul Bocuse rounds out the top five. Meanwhile, the 23 of Connor Bloom battling away with JCD DuBates for going into Sunset for ninth position as Tyler Maxson sets the five of the race at 202.842.
4: Top three starting to tighten up here as we approach 10 minutes gone in the first race of the season. Thomas from Maxson from Johnson, who also is getting stronger as the race progresses. It's just about a second covering that top three. Then it's Callum Hedge and Paul Bocuse who's doing a nice job. This is a big step forward for him here in year number two. He's from just down the road in Orlando. I suspect a lot of friends and family are here to watch the young 18-year-old.
3: Thomas then on the brakes into the hairpin corner. Down at David Jared Thomas with Tyler Maxson right in between him and Aaron Johnson. Had a great season last year, particularly the second half of the season, winning the rookie championship. I think what was most important, Ryan, for Aaron and why he's been given this promotion to the Racing for Children's car is the last part of the season. Six races to finish the season. He was on the podium five times.
4: Exactly, including that first win, which he got in Indianapolis. That was a big breakthrough for Aaron. Highest returning driver of the championship a year ago in the Mobil 1 Pro class, and a lot of expectations on his shoulders. You made reference to the fact he's in that Racing for Children. That is the tentpole entry for Kelly Moss each and every year. And right now, giving it a pretty good ride, this would be a sixth podium in the last seven races back to last year. Can hang on.
3: Well, that car, that number 24 Racing for Children's machine, that has held the race lap record since the very first year of Porsche Carrera Cup North America when Seb's driving it, a 202.9. Well, that's off. That's been wiped out after five long years. Tyler Maxson takes that race lap record. He's got the qualifying record now, and now he has the race lap record, 202.842.
4: Another driver to watch, sorry, Peter, in the Pro-Am class, the veteran James Sofronis. He's the man behind GMG. Last year ran a par schedule, but still picked up three wins. And even though he's second at the moment, he's going to be a happy guy because his driver, Patrick Mulcahy, leads in that Pro-Am class. James, I've known him for a long time. He's been at this game for a long time. He's a passionate racer, but if his team is doing well, that's what makes him happiest. And right now, he's got his driver, Patrick Mulcahy, out in front in class.
3: Rob Walker in the JTR Motorsport. Engineer number three, Herbie the Love Bug, has a little look going towards turn one at the number 68 of Chris Palomo. That fourth in the Masters class, very competitive Masters class this year. More cars than we saw last year in that category. Richard Edge leading that way just from Ray Marco Cerrone at the moment. Not such a good start to the day, though, for Scott Blinn. We saw him totally dominate last season in that number 45 Ruckus Racing car with 12 out of 16 race wins. But in qualifying, he just was a little bit out to lunch, unfortunately. It just hadn't clicked quite this weekend.
4: Yeah, surprise. By the way, a mea culpa. He drove for GMG last year. He's with ACI this year. Not bad. But you're right. This is... It's been a long time since something hasn't quite gone Scott Blinn's way in a single Porsche series. He won four championships last year across Carrera Cup, Sprint Challenge North America, Sprint Challenge USA West, and the Endurance Challenge. Was awarded at the Porsche Night of Champions with a forever first diamond ring. It was the first kind of award that was handed out to him to recognize the season that he had a year ago. Just a remarkable. You kind of wonder, how do you back that up? It's almost anything is going to be a disappointment after that.
3: Well, it might be a disappointment for Jared Thomas because here comes Tyler Maxson. He just set another fastest lap of the race with a 202.6 and he front then, or does he? Jared Thomas cuts back. Looked like Maxson had just got the position. They're side by side, but Thomas is on the inside as they go into the rapid turn. 155 mile an hour at that point in fifth gear, and Thomas hangs on, but Maxson's got him under pressure, and all All this, all that shuffling about has brought Aaron Johnson back into the game in that Racing for Children's car. So 1, 2, 3. That we wondered, Ryan Marin, if we were going to see these cars race closer together than the previous car, a little bit more mechanical grip. It appears it is. Great for us.
4: Yeah, love what we're seeing here, and the drivers have been really complimentary of that as well. One other thing, as we get closer to the second half of the race, new Pirelli tire this year, new tire partner for this championship, and while the peak grip of this tire, from what I've been told, is not super different from what we've seen in the past, the peak is sustained longer. So if you're not seeing, for instance, tire wear, then the deeper into the race you go, the closer you'll still be able to follow the car in front, and we might be able to see some sustained battles over the course of 40 minutes in a way that might not have been the case in previous years.
3: This is what it's all about. Three drivers all very close, and Callum Hedge cannot be written off here either. 2.5 seconds off the lead, sitting in fourth and not far behind this fight for the podium. 26 minutes left on the ring. It's round one of the Porsche Carrera Cup North America for 2026. This was where this championship began back in 2021 on this hallowed surface at Sebring International Raceway, a place that's so synonymous with Porsche history. Porsches have been racing here since 1950. Before stopping coming back ever since, and this is the very latest car to come out of Vysac, along with the GT3R, which the new Evo GTR, which debuted at Daytona.
4: Yeah, and I think has high expectations for the race here on Saturday. But right now, all eyes on this battle for the lead as Maxson takes the lunge to the inside. Thomas gives him just enough room to coexist at the apex. This time, Maxson is to the inside of the preferred line if he can stay there.
3: Maxson did have that inside line, and Thomas lets him go. Or has to yield, maybe accurately, and then a more defensive line coming through turn five for Tyler Maxson. So Maxson, the race-proof pole setter and holding the K1 speed fastest lap at the moment, he hits the front, but Jared Thomas says, not going to lay down that easy. Aaron Johnson watching, going, they might just be a spectator for a minute, let you guys figure this out, and then I might come in and spoil the party at the end. Maxson having to hold a very defensive line there, and that they can compromise Jared Thomas, and here comes Johnson now. There's another series in the IMSA package that's just more reminded me of. This is brilliant. Absolute barnstormer here for round one at Sebring.
4: Top three, nose to tail in the Mobil 1 Pro class. Maxson now leading the way. Jared Thomas slipping back a little bit. That car was lightning quick out of the gate, but it might be falling off somewhat relative to the competition. And then Aaron Johnson, is he the snake in the grass just waiting for his opportunity to strike?
3: So qualifying, the drivers in the past, they've been running three different sets of tyres on and off in qualifying. Only two different sets of tyres were by the main drivers in qualifying, because the tyre takes a little bit longer to come up to the temperature. It's got a wider window. It's more longevity than we've had in the past, this Pirelli tyre. But we know what it's like over great race distance. I'm sure the team have done it in testing, but testing and racing are so different. So this is where, how is it going to play in the second half of the race? Maxson now starting to pull a couple of car lengths away from Jared Thomas, with Johnson right there in third position as they come over the line. 206.6, the fastest lap at the moment. 203.2 that time by for Maxson, and much quicker than Thomas. In fact, 1.1 seconds quicker than Thomas and half a second quicker than Johnson in third. So now he's starting to pull the pin.
4: This is the kind of pace we've seen out of that car going back to qualifying, some of the practice sessions as well. His statement of intent came quite early this weekend. Now that he's clear of the traffic, Maxson is starting to check out. The fight has become the battle for second now instead of the battle for the lead, and Thomas is going to have to play a little more deeps once again. Aaron Johnson is absolutely reeling him in, and Callum Hedge now too is starting to inch into this picture.
3: That he is in the number 9 race crew machine for ADX. And Jared Thomas, yeah, he is under a lot of pressure right now. Johnson, I think If Johnson's got ambitions to win this race, I think he's got to make this move. He's got to make sure that Tyler Maxson doesn't escape. And Maxson really in his rhythm right now. He was personal best through Sector 1 as they come through the sweeping Collier curve and into Tower. And they'll trip Sector 2 timing beam as they exit Jean-Dien Bend, the lander. And we'll know then how much of a gap he's pulling out. Looks like quite a lot to me from our pictures in the Global Broadcast Centre. Maxson looked to stamp his authority on this first round. Yep, took a couple of tenths of a second out in that middle sector as well.
4: It's not much, but it's enough to noticeably start to pull that gap. Second, third, and fourth tightening up behind him. Thomas, Johnson, and Hedge. And then it's now Cole Kleck up to the fifth spot. Not sure we mentioned that just, but around Paul Bocuse, who's dropped down to sixth. Here is Cole, a rookie. That part of the junior lineup as well, running in that fifth position, looking really strong.

0: 3-6 for Jean-Son. So he lost a couple of tenths there to Thomas. The gap now edging up. It's nearly second and a half. So Tyler Maxson just start getting a little bit of a grab of control on this race as we approach half race distance. 21 minutes of the 40 to go. Patrick Mulcahy, the number 54 ACI car, the juice head car. Well, he's leading by a country mile at the moment, 18.7 seconds up the road from James Sofronis, who in turn is 11 seconds ahead of the number 29 Kelly Moss machine of Josh Conley.
1: Really impressive stuff from Patrick. We've seen him do a little bit of GT3 racing or in SRO, but this is the focus here for this year. Hooked up with the new team, as I mentioned earlier, and right now sitting on the fringe of the top 10 overall. Really strong outing thus far.
0: Car 18, the blue white machine, coming down. Richard Edge leading the way in Masters at the moment for ACI Motorsport. He's got right behind him, he's got the number 3 car of Nikita Lastuskin, but that's not a for class position. The class position he's got to worry about is Marco Cerroni, 98 car, who's right behind Lastuskin. So Richard Edge has got a bit of a rear gunner here in the form of Nikita Lastuskin.
1: It's always one of the difficult things when you have multi-class racing, but the cars themselves are identical. It just comes down to, in this case, age, sometimes driver experience. How do you figure out how hard to race in a situation like this? I mean, Lastuskin want to have another car get around him. That puts him further from the rest of the cars within his class. But on the flip side, you don't want to interfere too much with the class that you're in the midst of here at the moment. So a tricky spot for sure for Nikita. The CSM team, Tomac Simpson Motorsport, based out of Indianapolis. We see them in other IMSA series, I think, at the GT4 level. But one-car effort going up against some of these big multi-car teams, it's going to be a real challenge, I suspect, for them.
0: Yeah, they run a pair of Cayman 718 GT4 RS Club Sports, one of the many different options you can pick from the catalogue of Porsche Motorsport, the different competition machines that they produce. Theoretically, you could be a customer of a Porsche 963 if you so wish, if you have the appetite for it. GT3 R, 911 Cup, GT4 RS Club Sport, there's plenty different flavors. You have your Porsche race car, all made with the same know-how that's been built up over such a long time. So much competency built up within Porsche Motorsport and indeed Porsche AG overall. But also Scott Blind in that Masters category, he's not too far behind. He's still tenths away from the leaders. He's only 3 seconds off the lead, but of course has not only Marco Cerroni in his class ahead of him, he has Lastuskin to get by if he wants to take the win away from Richard Egg. Tyler Maxson, though, meanwhile, he's checking out. He's saying, see you later, guys, I'm out of here. He's over 2 seconds up the road, and he's pooling time, 0.4 of a second in the middle sector alone.
1: And he just did his best middle sector of the race. We're past the halfway mark. I think that goes to demonstrate, talk about earlier, the nature of these races has changed somewhat with the new package, tire and car, for 2026, the fact that you're able to extract that kind of pace out of a car this deep into one of these sprint races.
0: And very different conditions from what we saw in qualifying earlier on. We're 20 degrees Fahrenheit more than we were this morning. The track is going to be a lot warmer. And, of course, we've had the IMSA WeatherTech Championship. We've been out, laid down a lot of different rubber and also other support series as well, which have laid down another different type of rubber. So the track will be quite different, even though there's only been 5 hours in between. The track's been busy.
1: And we've not seen conditions like this all weekend with the heat coming up the way that it is now. It's been quite

0: the other IMSA series, he knows how to fight in close hand-to-hand combat. Likewise, Aaron John. So, and of course, Callum Hedge, one driver you're very familiar with, Ryan, from your IndyCar experience.
1: Yeah, again, met two seasons of Indy Next, finished fourth in his rookie year, seventh in the championship his second year, had podiums in both races in what has become an increasingly competitive series. He's also a former the Regional Americas champion back in 2023, but that same year, he won the Carrera Cup Rail Championship. Interestingly, for winning that title, one of the prizes was a chance to go drive on the ice in Finland in a Porsche Cup car, and I asked him about that experience. He said it was the most fun he's ever had. Also, he got to fly business class as like a 19-year-old and realized it probably isn't this good again anytime soon.
0: If you're going to fly business class, you better make sure you keep the business class, because it's not nice going back, I can tell you. Yes, it's once you've gone up front, it's you can never go back. But number 96, Jared Thomas, trying to hold off Aaron Johnson here. Tyler Maxson, checked out. He's just done a 2:02.7. He's nearly a second quicker than Thomas Johnson and Callum Hedge at the moment. Now, update in the Masters category. Leader Richard Hedge has just been... Now, has he just been passed? No, he's been in a battle with Nikola Lastuskin, and that's allowed the number 88 of Marco Cerroni to say thank you very much for the Christmas present, and he goes into the lead of the Masters category now, and that's brought Scott Binn back into the fight. So the Masters category, every bit as close, the Solaris Aviation Masters category, every bit as close as the field at the...
1: Fantastic. Totally shuffled up that field once again. Cerroni, that's about as easy of a pass as you're going to get in this series. Congratulations to him, the veteran campaigner. He's been in just about every iteration of the Porsche 911 Cup car. I've got him going back at least 2010, maybe even earlier than that, that he's been running in single-make Porsche competition, won a ton of races, run at the front, and so much experience. Someone you just expect to be able to adapt because he's done it so many times.
0: Yeah, Marco Cerroni, multiple race wins in Canada, GT3 Cup Canada it was called in those days. Has been in the Pro-Am category for the last couple of years, always been fighting in the top three and the top five. Switching from Pro-Am to Masters this year. Must have had a significant birthday. Of course, the Masters category for those of a certain level of life experience. Lastuskin is now going to be the rear gunner, the very helpful rear gunner, Marco Cerroni. But meanwhile, there's a big old gap. All of us, just huge gap back to Richard Hedge. Has there been a problem, another problem for Richard Hedge there?
1: It's a distinct possibility. Maybe he just got out of his rhythm. Hopefully that's the case and he's able to recover. It's time. Based on sector times.
0: Two seconds slower on the lap anyway, the last time by. So, yeah, it's dropped off the scent a little. And all of a sudden, there's 30 minutes to go. You think, 40 minutes, no need to hurry, it's all fine. No, it just goes by in the blink of an eye. Jared Thomas, second place, trying to hold off Aaron Johnson, who hasn't made an attack yet. It's kind of too late now, I think, for unless we see the Pirelli P0 pace car. Is kind of too late now because Maxson, he's up the road. He's 4 seconds up the road.
1: For the win, absolutely. I totally agree. I think Maxson, barring an intervention or barring some kind of uncharacteristic mistake, has this race in his grasp. He's been able to control the pace running where he is, and he's just looked so comfortable over the weekend so far. What's interesting to me is that 10 minutes or so ago, I thought Johnson might have had the measure of Thomas, but now, instead of playing offense, he's forced to play some defense here. Callum Hedge is looking increasingly threatening as we get deep into the race.
0: In the Porsche Mobile 1 female driver program, we have Sabra Cook, who's a great start to the season. Really strong sector times, particularly in the fast corner, but particularly Sector 1 and Sector 3, which are the two fastest corners on the track, Turn 1 and Turn 17. She's at the moment right behind Jan Estia, who was raced at the Carrera Cup Germany level, which is well regarded as the top domestic championship in the world for these cars. So for Sabra, that's going to be encouraging for her to maybe making that step in performance and being able to match someone of Jan Estia's pace.
1: Well, for Sabra, she's back with the same team for consecutive years for the first time in her Carrera Cup career. There have been

0: years where she's switched teams midstream. So to have the stability year to year, she said that is a huge boost for her and her development. Worked so hard behind the scenes to put the partners together to go racing, and is giving that car a decent run here with 11 minutes to go.
1: Yeah, Privé on board for another season with Sabre. The car liveried up beautifully. And the JDX team, Jeremy Dale, very, very impressed. Sabre's professionalism, particularly in running at the moment in eighth position. But no one is anywhere in the same postcode right now as Tim Maxson. Now, I feel this is a little bit of deja vu, because this is a remarkably similar performance to Riley Dickinson last time we were here in 2025, where put it on the race blue pole position, cleared off in race one, and you'd be brave to bet against him doing the same again in race two.
0: The counterpoint, I suppose, is it's not like it came easy for him. He did lose the lead right at the drop of the green. Jared Thomas super aggressive at the start and controlled the first quarter or so of race. But since that point, since Maxson got around, there's been no question he's had the measure of the field. What a difference a year makes. The two races here a year ago for Tyler, eighth and sixth, not even in the picture. Go from that to leading this field of really competitive cars and drivers in just a year's time. That speaks his development in that rookie season.
1: But this hasn't come from nowhere. This is the form he had in the last half to a quarter of the season. So likewise, Aaron Johnson too. He's at the moment holding onto the podium. Interesting, the number 9, Callum Hedge, has just faded slightly in that middle sector. Was looking strong, but just dropped a little back from that podium fight, and he's got, with the lights flashing, Cole Kleck at the number 78 TCS from Top Racing. He's making full use of the headlight flasher, testing out to see, yep, it still works on the 11 Cup. Yep, definitely still there.
0: Well, Cole's a great example of what Porsche calls its motorsports pyramid. You go from club level racing, the first step in pro ranks would be Porsche Sprint Challenge. Well, a year ago, Cole was the Sprint Challenge Pro-Am, 992 Pro-Am champion, driving for Top Racing, for how he graduated up to Carrera Cup. Dabbled with four starts in Carrera Cup at the tail end of the year last year, but showing some of that form here that he displayed in route to the title a year ago. And I know Porsche loves to see drivers climbing that ladder, coming up through the pyramid. He's another example of a driver that's done that. Paul Bocuse, another one who has come from Sprint Challenge, actually started at the Cayman level before coming up to the Cup cars, and now in his second year in Carrera Cup.
1: Aaron Johnson also finding the headlight flasher button on his new Porsche 911 Cup. The inside of the car has come on a long way. All the different buttons and switches you can... this car does have the switch for the traction control. You have to put it on zero. You're not allowed to use it in this championship. But this car is used in 24-hour races and all kinds of different things where that will be allowed. You can, though, play about with the ABS. You can adjust that, and you can adjust that a couple of times a lap as much as you wish. But all of the buttons, it's just been brought up another level. So you go in a Cup car now, it's like the GT3 of the previous generation. All that development being put into this new machine. And, the headlight flash button, obviously, easy to reach as well. A few drivers using it liberally in this session.
0: If you got it, you might as well. Uh-huh. Though this car resembling a GT3 car of not so many years past, the lap times we're producing this weekend, we should reiterate, red GT3 pace. It's been so cool to see this kind of performance unlocked from the Evo of the 992 platform that was already really stout, and then the adaptation of the Pirelli P0 DHD tires. It seems to be a really good combination. And, well, through the first three quarters of the first race of the season, I think all the boxes have been checked.
1: No doubt they have. That big improvement in mechanical grip, also aerodynamic grip at the front of the car particularly. Everyone's talking about how good the front end of the car is. That little bit of extra power, that more responsiveness from the throttle, and from sort of 20% to 60% throttle, it really is very, very reactive to that. We're going to see Lackers tumble all year, I'm sure of that. Marco Cerroni leading in at Masters, and he's right behind Nikita Lashtuskin. Now, of course, Nikita is in the pro class, so Cerroni just sitting in there and has a decent gap back to Richard Edge, who hasn't quite been able to recover. He's 2.7 seconds back, although he is keeping the reigning champion Scott Blenheim in the Ruck Racing. And the thing is, you don't need your spotter or your crew chief to tell you he's behind, because you can't miss him. Oh no, problem for Sabre Cook. What is going on here in the JDX car for Privé as well? Oh no, that looks like there's been some sort of steering damage. It's got the car. Oh no, no, no, no, no. Looks like it's going to be a retirement in race one after running in such a strong position. What has happened to Sabre? Goes for a move at Christensen corner and then catches the back. Stier goes off the road, very nearly ends up in the barrier, but I think in doing so, Ryan Marine, Sabre's perhaps steering or the suspension there. That's such a shame. Also problem for the number 60 car, Kevin Stadlander, who's just had to let the leaders through. But and that is caught out Cole Kleck in the 78. So in the last 5 minutes, it's all kicking off.
0: Stadlander was trying to do the gentlemanly thing and let the leaders play through, but Kleck wasn't quite sure how to read that situation and ended up off track. Looks like he was able to continue on, but I think your read is correct for Sabre. Just the contact at the wrong angle at the wrong time, and her day done early. Luckily for Stiak, he was able to continue on.
1: Yeah, and still able, though, to parallel park the car very neatly in a very small space. So maybe the steering, the suspension, okay, maybe another problem, but it was a very, very quick pullover. It was an instant pullover, and it wasn't drive around for a lap, see if it was fine. It was instantly right behind the wall. So, that's such a shame for Sabre Cook here in that Privé machine. So Maxen leading then in the last 5 minutes. 6 seconds to the good. Had a great debut season last year, and, well, he is stamping his authority in this very early stage of the 2026 Porsche Carrera Cup North America season. Jared Thomas hasn't been on the podium yet in this championship, so he is in line to get JTR's first ever podium, his own team, right there ahead of Aaron Johnson, last year's rookie champion, in that Kelly Moss Racing for Children's car, racing in aid of children with childhood cancer and blood disorders. And a lot of Aaron's crew chiefs, as they're called, the kids from the hospital in Alabama, have got their handprints over the car, and it says on the back of the car, "Catch me if you can." That was one of the kids that wrote that on there. So he's trying hard for them, just above the exhaust pipe on the back left of that car, and looking like a podium at the moment if Johnson can keep a charging Callum Hedge away.
0: That incident with Stiak and Sabre Cook, that's been ruled upon by race control, and Stiak has been found guilty of blocking and has been given a 10-second post-race penalty. I assume it's for this incident here, but
1: perhaps one previously, maybe.
0: Perhaps.
1: Hard to say. But Sabre Cook immediately pulled the car off onto the grass, stayed well out the way of the other cars coming through. So it looked, although the steering was fine when she was reverse parking the car in the wall, but there must be something that she instantly felt.
0: And then a subsequent penalty has been given to Sabre Cook for that contact. Incident responsibility with drive-through. So there must have been an earlier block on Stiak's part, hence that penalty, and then Cook was adjudged to be at fault for the contact that ended her day. At least that's my read of it.
1: Well, Johannes Stiak making his presence known at the moment in the Porsche Carrera Cup North America on his debut race. That will drop him quite significantly down the order in the Mobile Pro class, but no such problems for Tyler Maxen on the penultimate lap of the race in the number 77 Apex backed Top Racing machine. Top Racing, winners of the team championship last year. Tyler doing a super job, and his teammate Ryan Yardley winning the drivers' championship. So they are on, they've carried that momentum over. You never know with a winter and a new car and a new tire package, is that momentum going to carry over? You bet it is.
0: Yeah, that's the way it's played out for sure. Any questions about would the new package be a setback for them seem to have been answered in a quite powerful way. I did get a little confirmation that we were trying to figure out about that blocking penalty. That apparently occurred on the front straight, so that was a separate incident. Those two cars, though, found each other a couple of times, and both cars ended up with a penalty, but Cook had her day ended early.
1: Asking the question about tire longevity, Jared Thomas on this lap has put in his personal best through Sector 1. Now, that's a high-speed corner. That shows that the tire is still performing. And we're talking 72 degrees Fahrenheit in the air. After 40 minutes, it's still giving that performance. White flag in the air.
0: Nikita Lastryshkin did the same thing in his car. So two cars on that last lap did their best first sector this deep into the run. Final lap for Tyler Maxson. A couple of wins last year. Very nearly came away with the Rookie of the Year. Didn't have a great final round at Circuit of the Americas. The first race in particular cost him dearly in as far as that Rookie of the Year championship is concerned. But putting that firmly in the rearview mirror with this dominant performance today.
1: I'm sure it was a long winter after that, stewing over it, wanting to get the revenge. And what a motivator. Yannis Stiak comes over the line at the moment, classified in eighth position, but will drop 10 seconds. That will drop him quite a few positions. We'll confirm that when they come over the line. In Masters, Marco Cerrone, after taking full advantage of the little error from Richard Edge. Well, could you even say it was an error from Richard Edge? He just got a little bit tangled up with Nikita Lastryshkin, and that just allowed Cerrone to pounce and go through. And for Patrick Mulcahy, 28 seconds to the good. That's very promising for his championship prospects in Pro-Am.
0: For Cerrone, if I'm not mistaken, this would be his first class win since 2023. He's been on the podium a bunch the last couple of years, but it's been a while since he's been on the top step. He's a veteran. He's been at this for a long time. That would be a remarkable result if he can hang on.
1: I think we're going to see him and Scott Blind boxing back and forward all season long. What a prospect, not just the Mobil Pro class, but also the Solaris Masters Category 2.
0: Top five in the Masters class are separated by basically 5 seconds at the end of this race. So if this is a snapshot of things to come, sign me right up.
1: It is. Tyler Maxson then onto the Almond Straight for the final time, a position that many a Porsche driver have been over the years, with the checkered flag waiting just around the corner. Into sunset he goes. He can afford to take it nice and careful. Out of the final corner he goes. Checkered flag for Tyler Maxson, who wins here in round one of the Porsche Carrera Cup North America. And it's going to be second place for Jared Thomas, with Aaron Johnson underneath his rear wing as they come over the line. Callum Hedge, fourth place on his Porsche Carrera Cup North America debut. And Cole Kleck going to come home in fifth position.
0: Yeah, good stuff there for Cole. Now we wait for the other two class leaders.
1: Patrick Mulcahy then, a dominant performance in Pro-Am in the number 54 Juice Head machine. He comes through eighth overall. That's a superb drive then from Patrick Mulcahy, and moves up a position overall as well with that penalty for Yannis Stiak, who will be classified 11th in the Pro class. So that penalty costing him three spots.
0: Wow.
1: And then it's the Masters. Marco Cerrone gets his first class win in 3 years in Porsche Carrera Cup competition, just ahead of Richard Edge, who was within a second by the end. So had a strong final lap there for Richard Edge. Scott Blind, defending champion, third place, only 1.1 off the win. And on the last lap, Ryan, this Pirelli tire, it's still got pace to give.
0: Best final sector of the race for the car of Scott Blind on the last lap. He was pushing for all he was worth to try and get up there in the fight. Still a pretty good title defense start when you consider the way that the beginning of the race played out. He ends up third, scores decent points. He'll take that and move on to tomorrow.
1: Tyler Maxson, just 21 years old. He's been winning championships in race cars since the age of 15, but he will be wanting to put himself in the conversation to go to that Porsche Junior shootout at the end of the year. Zach Vanier, of course, went from this series last year. There are many drivers in this category who could be invited. He wants to put himself forward and get that invite, and that is the best way to start off that campaign, with a dominant win. So, Tyler Maxson, your winner by 7.6 seconds from Jared Thomas. Aaron Johnson rounding out the podium for Kelly Moss. A solid start to the season for him. What a debut for Callum Hedge for JDX in fourth. Then it was Kleck round out the top five. Paul Bocuse came home sixth, with Connor Bloom in seventh. And 8th overall for Patrick Mulcahy and your winner in Pro-Am in the number 54 ACI Motorsports car. John Jodwain in 9th in car number 39. And then running out the top 10, Alan Metney. He could be in Masters, but he's in Pro. An overall top 10. Marvellous stuff. JCD Dubetz in his debut for JMG is 11th. Then Janis Stiak with that penalty drops to 12th. Nikita Lastuskin on his series debut was 13th. And the Masters winner for the day, Marco Cerrone, just ahead of Richard Edge, who in turn was just ahead of Scott Blind. That is promising for the rest of the year. Rob Walker for JTR comes home in fourth in category. Then it was James Sofronis, Chris Palomo, and Alex Pratt. 21st was John Goetz with Brady Bearman, Josh Connolly, Alan Scalzo, and Kevin Stadlander round out the top five. And unfortunately, a DNF for Sabre Cook. It looked like it was going to be a strong result, but didn't quite go her way this time. She'll be back tomorrow, 5:40 p.m. Eastern Time. We'll have all the coverage here for you on IMSA TV and IMSA Radio. 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
1: Sebring International Raceway and Porsche, a combination that have been hand in hand for well over 70 years. It's time for race two of the Porsche Carrera Cup North America for 2026, and it's presented by Solaris Aviation. Yesterday, we had a dominant performance from young Tyler Maxson, but what will be the order of things today? Peter Mackay here up in the Global Broadcast Centre, just above the iconic start-finish line alongside Ryan Marine. We're right in the heart of Central Florida, and we're in the heartland of endurance racing here in the United States. If these 17 turns could talk, boy oh boy, could they write a series of novels. Names like Fangio, Collier, Cunningham, Gurney all add to the prestige and the history. But there's overtaking opportunities aplenty into turn 7, down towards the hotel. You can make moves through there then, really fast through the S's, through 10, 11, 12, and then into the final corner, turn 17. How many times have we seen it come down to that corner to see who takes the checkered flag here at Sebring? One of the best venues anywhere on earth to go racing. As I mentioned yesterday, we had 40 minutes of racing. Let's talk through the highlights of what we saw. So it was Tyler Maxson who led away from the race through pole position and heading to turn one, got a big jump. But Jared Thomas, really quick at the start of the race, finding a little trick, you would think, with that brand new Porsche 911 Cup, and was in the fight. But it all got a little bit too frisky between Janis Stiak, a newcomer to the series, and Sabre Cook. And unfortunately for Sabre Cook, it was damaged suspension taking her out the race. But it was perfection for Tyler Maxson in his top racing machine, taking maximum points for the win, for fastest lap, and for pole position. The drivers are already on their way to the warm-up lap now behind the Pirelli P0 pace car. So let's quickly run through the grid then of how they roll off for this second race of the season presented by Solaris Aviation. Tyler Maxson, a second pole of the year. I'll start alongside Aaron Johnson, a carbon copy of the front row from yesterday. Callum Hedge and Jared Thomas are row two. Then it's Cole Kleck and Janis Stiak. Paul Bacuse and Sabre Cook are your fourth row. And JCD Dubetz starts from ninth, with Marco Cerrone, the winner in Masters yesterday, starts at the in the top ten. Fantastic from him. Nikita Lastuskin and Connor Bloom will be row six. Then it's Patrick Mulcahy in Pro-Am, your Pro-Am pole sitter there. Then it's John Jodoin and Alan Metney. Scott Blind starts from 16th. Then it's Chris Palomo, Richard Edge, Rob Walker, Caden Kelly, James Sofrona, second in Polo Am, starts from 21st. Then it's Alex Pratt, John Getz, Josh Conley, then Alan Scalzo, Brady Behrman, and Kevin Stadlander rounds out our 27-car grid here. Ryan Marine, yesterday it was all about Tyler Maxson. He was imperious.
0: Jared Thomas, as you mentioned during the highlights, kind of snookered everybody, grabbed the lead from the second row of the grid, and controlled the first quarter or so of the race. Maxson, though, had the ultimate pace. That's been on display really all weekend long. Was able to muscle his way by, and once he was out in front, there was no catching him.
1: The weather conditions here at Sebring, it's Chamber of Commerce weather. Absolutely glorious. 77 degrees Fahrenheit in the air. Track temperature a little bit on the higher side than yesterday. It's just been warming up all the way to tomorrow's Mobile One, 12 hours of Sebring. Just a light breeze in the air. It's glorious. Perfect conditions. If the drivers get too hot, they do have very nice icy air conditioning in these new 911 Cups.
0: And they've been talking about it in glowing terms. Haven't really needed it a whole lot, quite frankly, here this weekend. It has been quite cool. This is about as warm as it's been for one of these Carrera Cup North America sessions all weekend long. I'd suggest looking out the window, the breeze might be a little bit stronger than 2 miles per hour. It might just depend where you are on track, but that will be something for them to manage.
1: The field bunching up behind the Pirelli P0 pace car, a 992.2 GT3 Pirelli, the new tyre partner for 2026. The driver's really enjoying that new package, along with, of course, this brand new 911 Cup. The pace car will pull away, and we are honoured to welcome Richard Freeman, a retired US Army and Navy pilot, guest of Top Racing here. He will show us the green flag, and will show Top Racing's very own Tyler Maxson the green flag. He had the perfect day yesterday. Can he continue that perfection here? 40 minutes on the clock, and we are green flag for race two of the Porsche Carrera Cup North America, presented by Solaris Aviation. Down to turn one they go, and Maxson having to go a little bit defensive. Better start this time from Aaron Johnson. He got attacked at the start yesterday by Jared Thomas, but manages to hold on to second position. And look out for Callum Hedge in the white and black race brew machine, but Jared Thomas in the third place car holds on. Meanwhile, Paul Bocuse trying to make moves forward there, as is Cole Plec into turn five, but just about, they'll make it through clean, Ryan.
0: Yeah, nip and tuck at the front of the field. Great stuff, though, from Maxson, controlling the race from the pole this time. Learned his lesson from yesterday. Thomas, again, aggressive at the start, picks up one position. Not quite the same start he got yesterday, but still moving forward.
1: Tyler Maxson trying to generate a little bit more tire temperature and pressure. Sabre Cook in the Privé machine on at the outside there, and it's going to go right round the outside of the 71 machine that they're going up through the Fangio S's. That's Paul Bocuse. Superb stuff there from Sabre. She's been quick in every sector of the racetrack as Bocuse goes by again into Cunningham. So switching back and forth as the Masters leader, Marco Cerroni, right there still in the 88 car. Superb.
0: Great for him yesterday. Got that win. It was his first in a handful of years. The savvy veteran whose experience in these types of cars goes back even before the inception of Carrera Cup North America. He's been at this for a long time and showcasing his prowess behind the wheel.
1: Going through Jean de Bien Bend, named after one of the drivers who won the first 12 hours of Sebring here in 1960, for a first win for Porsche, that is. Of course, the race has been going since 1952. Out of Le Mans curve they go for the first time, and down the Alec Ullman straight, heading towards Sunset Bend, and it's a perfect getaway from Tyler Maxson here, although Johnson, he is determined to try and put the pressure on him. Didn't really get an understanding yesterday of how much pace he had in clean air, because Jared Thomas was so quick at the start and then brilliant in defensive action too.
0: Well, we talked about it yesterday. These two at the front of the field, they were rookie rivals a year ago, raced around each other quite frequently in their rookie campaign. Johnson came out on top in that duel last year, but here, early blood goes to Maxson.
1: Now we've got a car going slowly on at the exit. That's the number 40 car, Janis Stiak. Oh, no. He had a penalty yesterday for blocking, and something has gone wrong for Janis Stiak's number 40 machine. He's on the brakes. He's going to have to try and find a place to pull off. The Scooter's Coffee car is not at the pace we normally see it. So the young Carrera Cup Germany star, Janis Stiak for ACI Motorsports, Something not right there at all. Might well be returning back to pace, but we'll keep a watch on that. Johnson looks like he's getting closer to Maxson here as they come out of turn seven.
0: Yeah, certainly is inching that little bit closer. Good battles further back. Nikita Lastishkin involved in this. That's car number three. And then JCD, John Capestro Dubetz, right behind. That's a battle towards the back of the pro class. Both of them rookies here in Carrera Cup North America.
1: Johnson all over the back of Tyler Maxson here in that number 24 racing for Children's Car. Today I had the great privilege to meet Pauline, who's one of the honorary crew chiefs from Racing for Children. She's got her handprint and her signature on the car, and she says to Aaron Johnson, give it all. It's right there above the door handle saying, you go and give it your best, and that's exactly what he's doing. Of course, that car running to raise funds for the Racing for Children charity, and well, Aaron's doing it justice right now, really putting Maxson under more pressure than he experienced yesterday.
0: Maxson, you mentioned it yesterday, perfect day, Race Brew Pole Award. He also had the K1 speed fastest lap of the race en route to the victory and seemed to have the field covered. However, conditions different, plus a night to go to work on the setups of these cars for all the teams. That was the first race they had ever done with this new generation 911 Cup car, so you would think that they would put that to use, that experience overnight, maybe make some tweaks, and it seems like the field has come back to Maxson slightly as Johnson starts to reel him in, and he's bringing Jared Thomas along with the fun.
1: We've definitely got higher track temperature today than we did in the race yesterday, so I wonder if that's maybe playing on the mind of some of these lead drivers, knowing that they've got to make the tire go 40 minutes. But yesterday, we saw personal best lap times up to the very last lap, Ryan, which is a hugely positive thing for the team. So this new Pirelli tire package showing that it gives the performance even at the end of the race in a track that's very heavy on tire wear.
0: It's a departure from how these races have been run in previous years. We talked about it in qualifying as well, the fact that in previous years, problems for the 67, that car.
1: The 57 of John Getz for Kelly Moss.
0: Oh, that's 2 days in a row for John.
1: Now is this going to hopefully not going to bring out the Pirelli P0 pace car? As pretty as it is, we don't want to see it. We want to keep racing. And John Getz has been able to get going in that all GT Silver machine. So in the classes, we have three classes. We have the Mobil Pro class, we have the Solaris Aviation Pro-Am class, and the Solaris Aviation Masters class. Orange accents for the Pro, green accents for Pro-Am, and yellow accents for Masters. In Pro-Am at the moment, it's Patrick Mulcahy who leads by 3.9 seconds from James Sofronis. Then it's Marco Cerrone who leads by 2.9 seconds from Scott Blind, who seems to be having a much better day of things today.
0: He got a tough start, kind of got used up a little bit in race one yesterday, and we speculated off air maybe that affected the car. Meanwhile, moments ago, down into the hairpin, pass hip and shoulder there.
1: Alan Metney goes through in the 99 car, making some moves forward. He's got on the back of the car, there's a kind of ducktail spoiler, which is still in its, it hasn't been wrapped in, it's still in its original color because it had to get replaced earlier in the week. But Alan's got form for that before. When he first started racing, was made a few mistakes and actually wanted to keep his car in its sort of slightly rough and ready form, but had to make sure it was prepared for, by serious regulations. And he actually got a wrap to show the dents, to show that he was earning his stripes, but he's long past that. One of the most successful drivers in the history of this series. Maxson's still under pressure from Johnson, but if I was to say it, I think they're creating a little bit of a two-car breakaway here away from Jared Thomas in third.
0: They are, and it's because both of these drivers just did their best lap of the race the last time through. A 2:02.9 in the case of Maxson, a 2:03 flat for Johnson, separated by less than a tenth of a second, but considerably quicker than the next two that were running in the 2:03.7 and 2:03.5 bracket. They seem to be the class of the field here in the early stages. Maxson and Johnson, who I think if you were going to try and make betting odds coming into the season, you would have tabbed as your championship co-favorites given the way they were nip and tuck a year ago and are the highest returning drivers from the pro class last year.
1: The progression they've made in 12 months is remarkable. They came here 12 months ago as total rookies to Porsche Carrera Cup North America, and they had to serve their apprenticeships. And by the second half of the season, arguably they were the two strongest drivers, and they gave us some really thrilling battles, particularly Road Atlanta, where they were really playing for keeps. But they've now come in with new car, new tire package, and the class has carried over as Maxson, cutting a lot of curb there as well. pick and put under pressure here by Aaron Johnson. But you know who's quickest of anyone in the field through Sector 1 right now, of anyone in this race? Sabre Cook in 7th place. And that Turn 1, that is all about high-speed commitment. She's the bravest of them all so far in this race in that Privé car, the white car, which is still got sight of the leaders. Next up for her, number 71, Paul Bocuse in 6th place.
0: Well, she is super confident in the team behind her. JDX Racing back with JDX for the second straight year. First time in her Carrera Cup career that she has been reunited with the team that she drove for in the previous season, and just feels like that's going to be a massive boost for her chances.
1: Jared Thomas into the pits from third position. This is huge. Jared Thomas, no, after such a good result, his first ever Porsche Carrera Cup North America podium yesterday, and he's in the pits. What has gone wrong for Jared Thomas? I don't believe it. Is it a puncture?
0: Must be, right rear. Team going to work to change that Pirelli P0, and it's just the one quarter of the car they're taking a look at.
1: There have been several instances in various championships competing today where we've seen damaged tyres on the loaded side, on the left-hand side. Ah, frustrated Jared Thomas rips out the pit lane. But he's still in the game, though. That's the main thing. That could have been worse. If that had popped and had to limp the car back, he might well have not been able to finish. But now he can get back going. And you never know. If we see the Pirelli P0 pace car, that'll make his job of catching up a lot easier. But that's such a shame for Jared Thomas. And that, of course, promotes Callum Hedge, the newcomer, up into third.
0: Well, how about that? He's one of two drivers in the field that have won Carrera Cup championships elsewhere in the world coming in to this season, at least in the pro class. Hedge is an Australian champion a couple of years ago, and Stiak, who had the issue earlier, and looks like he's back on the pace, or at least something close to it now, but is at the very back of the field overall. He's a former Carrera Cup Middle East champion. Those two really interesting cases, couple of rookies that bring different levels of experience to this here in 2026, and I think both are likely to be contenders for race wins before the end of the season.
1: Johnson getting closer, 2/10 of a second quicker in the middle sector alone, trying to put Tyler Maxson under the bind. But these drivers at the front, they are so close in time. In the race yesterday, get this, folks, 3/1000 of a second separated the top three drivers through Sector 2 alone. That is how tight it is. So to get close enough to then make the move on the brakes is very, very difficult. And these cars have got an ever so slightly better braking performance than the previous model, which of course shortens the braking zone. So that makes setting up a move that little bit harder. But Johnson, if there's a move to be made, he'll go for it.
0: New K1 speed, fastest lap of the race, and it goes the way of Aaron Johnson, 2:02.8. Maxson's done a 2:02.9. No one else has been able to get below a 2:03.1. So again, to illustrate the point, as if it weren't self-evident, just looking at the gap that they've built, these two appear to be the class of the field here in the second race.
1: But Sector 1, nobody can touch Sabre Cook.
0: True.
1: She is the reference point in that first part of the racetrack, but it's Tyler Maxson with his mirrors full of the Racing for Children's Kelly Moss number 24 car, a car that's loomed in the mirrors and indeed out the front windshield of many a car over the years in this series.
0: I did misspeak, because Jared Thomas, he just wasn't up at the top of timing and scoring because of his pit stop, but he also has done a high 2:02. That almost makes it more frustrating, right? You know you had a fast car, a car capable of at the very least contending for a podium, if not more, and yet he finds himself buried all the way down in 26th, last car on the lead lap.
1: In the Solaris Aviation Masters category, Marco Cerroni is now getting closed down a little bit by last year's champion, Scott Blind, who hasn't had his best race week, it has to be said. It's not been the usual domination we've seen from Scott in previous, certainly last year, but this year hasn't quite got off to the best start, but he could put that all right here in the second race.
0: Well, that's what he'll be thinking about, putting the disappointment of yesterday behind him as best as he can. This is Cerroni coming through in the 88. He's got that lead, but yeah, Blind is making some headway. In fact, I think you can see Blind's car at the end of this four-car train. Cerroni will come through first for ACI Motorsports. Then it's a couple of cars from different classes, Jonjoe Twain, and then the Pro-Am leader, Patrick Mulcahy. But right behind Mulcahy That's where you'll find Blind, and he's getting closer by the lap.
1: So there's actually not much time between them, but very significantly, two rear gunners for Marco Cerroni.
0: That's right.
1: You know, of course, there's no allegiances at all, but that is going to make Marco Cerroni feel a lot, well, certainly less panicked anyway.
0: You say that, but Mulcahy is out of the ACI stable. So, you know, maybe there is a thought that he could play tail gunner a little bit. That I suspect that they're focused in on what they're trying to accomplish here and not trying to play any of those games. But there's a look at the brightly colored Ruckus Racing branded entry. It's Archangel Motorsports, Mike Johnson's operation out of St. Louis, that runs this. And actually, Blind right now has his hands full. Right behind him is Rob Walker. That is for position, by the way. Two of the more distinctive liveries in the field.
1: Herbie the Love Bug, number 53. They are for Rob Walker for JTR Motorsports Engineering. Now the lap record holder in the Masters category, too.
0: Well, I asked Rob one time, why do you run the Herbie the Love Bug livery? And he said, I wanted something that was non-threatening, and it would lure the competition into a false sense of security. And I was thinking to myself, I've seen those films, and Herbie's diabolical. I'd be pretty nervous if I had Herbie breathing down my neck.
1: Herbie will chuck a bit of oil out in front of you. Yeah, he is
0: stop
1: faster than the Porsche 917, though. And Herbie goes to Monte Carlo, so
0: there's that.
1: It's a quick paint scheme, that's for sure. Yeah, Rob's had a good weekend. Really good weekend, actually. So good start to his championship campaign. Great to see him back for another year. But we saw this yesterday in the Solaris Masters class, where cars from other classes in the field mixed up the order a little bit, and that had an effect on the outcome. Richard Edge was running really well and got a little bit muddled up with another class car, and that allowed Cerroni to come through and take the win. 25 minutes left on the clock, so only 15 minutes down. Tyler Maxson leads by now 0.8 of a second. He's just put in the K1 speed fastest lap. We got that yesterday. 202.4 plays a 202.7. That's this combination of this new 911 Cup and the new Pirelli tire package. The drivers are loving it, and we've had a quick week in a lot of the classes here at Sebring, and the lap times have been amazing.
0: They have, and the weather has played a part in it. And you know, with a championship like this, where so much is new car, new tire, plus the weather is out of the ordinary, it's hard to put a finger on exactly where the lap time is coming from. But we've seen enough different series and enough different classes set track records here this weekend that, you know, you have to believe the weather has a part to play. But it can't be the whole thing. And what we have learned, certainly, is these tires hold on really, really well. And even late in the race, you can still turn in the K1 speed fastest lap. There's enough tire life still there as the fuel burns off that you have that opportunity to be quick even late in the stint.
1: These last three laps have been where Tyler Maxson has just started to turn the screw. I mean, the last lap alone, 0.3 of a second, which in certain championships wouldn't be that big, but that is quite a big margin in this type of racing, where because everybody starts with the same package, you're looking for the most minute details in every part of the lap.
0: Johnson's answering back, though. He just did the best middle sector of anyone chasing Maxson here. Both of them did their best first sector on this lap, and it does seem like Johnson is inching a little bit closer once again. The stopwatch will tell us when they come around to complete yet another lap, but Maxson still has the edge and certainly is more comfortable than he's been in some time. Johnson finds about 0.1 of a second, but no more.
1: 0.1 of a second a lap, though, would bring him closer towards the end. Maybe playing the long game, potentially, but Maxson has had the edge through practice and, of course, setting that race through pole position earlier in race week. Of course, new aero package for this Porsche 911 Cup. Probably one of the biggest changes for the car. More grip on the front, more mechanical grip as well, and a little bit more power from the engine. But we don't know yet really how the cars are going to race, because when you change the aerodynamics, that, of course, it's not just the how the car performs on its own, it's how it performs when there's other cars around it in close quarters.
0: Well, there was a lot of optimism coming into the weekend that a little more front-end downforce would help the cars run close together in traffic, and I think we saw that borne out to a large degree, especially early in the race. In race number one, and here in race two, again, you know, these cars are running in pretty close proximity. Johnson was able to do his best lap moments ago, running in traffic, and continues to put in good sector times here. So it does seem like there has been a positive change there, and it's worth reiterating. Everyone who drove the old car loved it, but they are effusive with how much they love this upgrade. It has made a huge difference. Porsche just continuing to up the ante.
1: Yeah, we're now into the 10th generation of Porsche Carrera Cup machine. When Carrera Cup racing first started in Germany in 1990, then the International Mobile One Super Cup coming in 1993, at heritage all around, but always the Carrera Cup, at least, always born from the 911. Of course, we did have Porsche Cup racing in Canada with the 944 in the 80s too, so Porsche single mate racing goes back a very, very long way, and this is the latest iteration of it. And it's the flexibility of the package as well, of what you can do with this car. You can take it 24-hour racing. You can do sprint racing with it. I've even seen there's a company in Belgium that makes these cars into rally cars. So the package is incredibly versatile. Now, that's another lap in the favour back of Johnson. So we had three laps in the favour of Max, and now Johnson's starting to come back again. He's taken just over a tenth and a bit. The gap's now down to just over 6 tenths of a second.
0: Yep, found just over a tenth on that last lap, inching closer. That's a great look for those watching the pictures of how that gap has changed over the last handful of laps through the various sectors. Johnson certainly not going to make this easy on Tyler Maxson. Once again, closing in, this time through turn seven. Maxson, though, just soaking up that pressure. He looks completely untroubled by the fact that he has Johnson hounding him.
1: That's a great way to put it. Unruffled is Maxson, despite seeing that Kelly Moss number 24 machine looming large in the mirror. You're watching and listening to the second round of the Porsche Carrera Cup North America. You're watching on IMSA TV on YouTube. Welcome. Also on IMSA Radio on RS2, part of the Radio Show Limited network of channels. A big season ahead, a tour around North America's greatest racetracks, including some trips to the Formula One World Championship, where the Porsche Carrera Cup North America for several years now has been part of the support package on rounds like Miami, Montreal, COTA, etc. And same again, we're going to go to some of these places this year.
0: And I think Long Beach is a really exciting addition or return to the calendar. It's been a few years, but to be a part of an event like that, which features, of course, the IMSA WeatherTech Sports Car Championship, but also IndyCar, so many other great support series. It's one of the great celebrations of motoring culture in North America. The racing is fantastic as well, but the car culture that's on display in Long Beach is second to none in my experience. I absolutely adore making that trip each and every year and can't wait to see these cars return to the battle on the beach.
1: I think one driver who's enjoying this new Porsche 911 Cup more than any other is Patrick Mulcahy, who's leading Pro-Am by 10 seconds. He completely dominated yesterday. And you think of the progression. Finished third in the championship last year, had six podiums, one win in Miami. But this is an improvement. This is a step up for Patrick Mulcahy, sitting in 13th overall, right behind Marco Cerroni, the leader in the Masters class.
0: Patrick's not been at this very long. He's, you know, been a race fan since his youth, owned a Porsche, and took it out to the Porsche Experience Center out in L.A. There was an owner's night that was available. It was a chance for him to let his street car stretch its legs a little bit in the hook. Well, it was pretty properly set at that point. He did a little bit of Boxster racing before going to the Cup car. Didn't take him long to make that step. We've seen him a little bit in GT3 racing. He actually ran at Long Beach in the SRO event a couple of years ago. I have to say, it was kind of a frustrating weekend. Race one, I don't believe he even got to take the start. But still, what a great experience. And loved it and saw this as a logical next step for him in his career. Admittedly, would love to see a few more people to race against in the Pro-Am class. It's the smallest class in the field, the Solaris Pro-Am class, but his focus is, where am I stacking up in the overall order? And if you have a good run in the overall, then the class will take care of itself.
1: That's a good point. Yeah, I mean, look at Alan Metney, ninth overall, multiple champion in Pro-Am with Kelly Moss, and holds pretty much every record there is to have in his class, and has decided he could actually be eligible for the Solera's Masters class because of his age, but he wants to mix it with the pros, and he is ninth overall right now for Alan Metney, ahead of many of the pro drivers.
0: And Patrick told me, actually, that Alan is his inspiration. That's kind of the model he would like to follow, where, you know, you can get to the point experience-wise where you can start mixing it up even with the top class and you know, ultimately, in the case of Alan, actually make the choice to bump yourself up a couple of classes. We haven't really talked about it, but the way that they're delineated, it all comes down to age. And to your point, Alan's at the age threshold where he could run in the Solera's Masters class, but chooses to run in Mobil Pro instead.
1: Power move from Rob Walker, and it's the Herbie the Love Bug thing. Right behind Scott Blind in the Ruckus Racing car. I think, oh, it's only Herbie who could. Oh, what's he done? He's moved by at Sunset Bend and moves up into second in the Solera's Masters category.
0: And that's another car out of the Jared Thomas Race Engineering stable. Jared himself had the puncture, we assume. There was the left rear tire change that happened, very much unplanned. And Jared's, unfortunately, back in 23rd. He's got a fast car. We've seen that, but won't get the result it would appear to show for it. But Rob, you mentioned it earlier, he's been really fast this weekend, had a podium result yesterday, putting a really nice race together. And if you can pass Scott Blind in a single make championship, you've done something well. Scott won four championships in Porsche single make racing last year.
1: And this is not to take anything away from Rob at all. It's impressive what he's doing, but also it's a great advert for JTR and for Jared Thomas, the owner, who's was running up the sharp end, finished on the podium yesterday. He's now having to recover after that puncture. For him, it's about appealing to other drivers to say, come to my stable. We run a good car. We know how to set the car up. And that's effectively, if you've got a fast driver at the front, that's an advert to the rest of the field to say, come and drive with us. Johnson getting closer here. It was last time by 0.568 of a second, and it looks visibly closer. As they come across the line, it's now going to be is waiting for our timing screen to quickly adapt. It's 0.569. It's almost like it's 1/1000th of a second between them on that lap.
0: And behind them, the battle for third is getting really tight as well. Cole Kleck has just run a couple laps down in the 202s. The most recent one wasn't. It was up in the low 203s, but he did a 202.7 a couple of laps ago, and that's allowed him to run down Callum Hedge. This is really cool to see for Cole, as Hedge, has a big twitch, maybe two of them. Great job to save it, but he's lost a lot of momentum, Peter, and here comes the reigning Sprint Challenge 992 Pro-Am champ.
1: Through Gurney Bend and down to turn seven, and Callum Hedge in the number nine race crew car goes defensive on the inside there, hard on the brakes, and Cole Kleck has a little tap into the rear of them there as they come through Fangio's chicane. Maybe set up a move into Cunningham, but Hedge will be aware of it. You can be sure of that. He goes to the defensive line saying, you're going to have to go the long way around, my friend. And Hedge hangs on for now, but Kleck has got a real head of steam. Oh my word, I thought he was going to go for it in front of all the fans partying at Green Park.
0: Now there was, for a brief moment, what looked like a 911 Cup car-sized gap, but it closed quickly. Callum Hedge did not want to leave that space open, and Cole Kleck wisely determined this was a low-percentage move and backed out of it. What a season he had, though, last year, winning that championship in Sprint Challenge. We talk about the Porsche pyramid of motorsports, and you start at the Porsche Club level, up to Sprint Challenge, graduating then to Carrera Cup, and from there you go into multi-manufacturer racing, GT3, GT4, all the way up to prototypes and even Formula E at the tip of the pyramid with the prototypes and the Formula E car. But this is another example of a driver that's using that pyramid to help develop his career, starting in Sprint Challenge and now making that next step and immediately making an impact.
1: So the gap hovering around half a second at the front of the field, but it is even closer for the fight for this last spot on the podium. But Maxim responds a little bit, taking a tenth of a second out of Johnson on that previous lap. We're talking such minute margins here in this class, but we're still seeing personal best sectors and lap times coming up on the timing screen. We've got over 90 degrees Fahrenheit track temperature, and we've been racing for nearly 28 minutes. This Pirelli tire, the guys at Pirelli have got to be really pleased of how it's performing to keep giving that performance time after time.
0: You know, it just occurred to me, I think these two have raced against each other before. Cole Kleck did a partial Formula Regional Americas season back in 23. Callum Hedge won that championship. So oddly enough, I think they found each other once again, and now they're doing battle in Carrera Cup North America.
1: So Cole Kleck metaphorically tapping on the shoulder of Callum Hedge and saying, remember me, I haven't gone anywhere. Let's have another dice. Now, of course, totally remodeled new steering wheel on this 911 Cup, and most of the drivers appear to have found where the headlight flash button is. Can you be a Carrera Cup driver without flashing the headlights? I don't think you can.
0: They take your license away if you don't use it enough.
1: Yeah, clearly.
0: Whoa!
1: Oh, massive slide there coming out of Tower for Cole Kleck, showing just how hard he is pushing. Now, coming out of Tower Bend in one of these cars, that's 80 miles an hour. Imagine that. You know, if you're on the Autobahn in Germany, 80 miles an hour.
0: Do I have to imagine that?
1: Well, there you go. And he must have been full opposite lock there. But beautiful car control from young Cole Kleck. Wow.
0: Well, we were wondering, at a certain point, does the tire life start to go away? They've been pushing hard now for the better part of 30 minutes and maybe finally asking a little bit more than the Pirellis are willing to give. And I should add, a little bit of tire drop-off is a great thing for racing. It's a great preparation as well for whatever comes next for these drivers. So that's not a negative, but adapting to this tire as it adapts, as it evolves over the course of a stint, that's part of the learning curve for some of these young drivers that are relatively new to this type of racing.
1: Well, these drivers, they've got their eyes on the factory level. They want to follow in the footsteps of a Luke Hartog, of a Seb Priel, of a Parker Thompson to make their way through this style of racing in to the factory GT3 level. As Alan Metney in the 99 goes up the inside of the number 7 car of JCD Dubetz. Big contact there coming out the bumpy exit of turn 1, and Metney takes the position there, but in a firm fashion there. And we saw this yesterday when two cars collided together, Sabrekoek and Janusz Stiak. It damaged Sabrekoek's machine, so I wonder if both of those cars have got away. They appear to. So that is Metney hanging on to ninth position and JCD Dubetz in 10th for now.
0: Well, JCD, a feisty competitor. He won't take that lying down. If he's got the chance to get back there, you know that he will. But it's also worth noting these are two cars in different classes. Actually, they're not. I take that back, because as we've talked about, Metney has chosen to run in the pro class. Whoa! I think the good news for JCD is the wheel is pretty straight. We saw similar contact yesterday cause a problem for Sabrekoek, and maybe this time JCD got away with it.
1: I think so. To be fair to Alan Metney, I think he felt he'd left a car's width. It was maybe 80% of a car's width, if we were being really fair. But he did leave some racing room. He didn't run him all the way out onto the grass. So, yeah, this is why I would never want to work in race control. The job they do is so impressive, to be able to judge all of these different back and forth incidents. Of course, that's an ode to the iconic pink pig colours on JCD Dubetz's car. It's more of an orange than the pink, but the chops are all marked out on that car, harking back to the Porsche 917-20 that raced at Le Mans in 1971.
0: Well, JCD grew up in Carmel, California, just a stone's throw away from Laguna Seca. And he once told me the story that his dad, he had a kind of a split childhood between different households. His dad used to let him skip school to go out to Laguna Seca to watch race cars. And as it turned out, a prudent choice, because he's turned into a really solid race car driver. He's a former champion in SRO's GT4 America Silver Class. That was just a couple of years ago.
1: He's also sponsored by a golf course. So does it get better than that, really? Not for me, anyway.
0: No.
1: Maxson's pulling away here. Now, although Johnson has just put in his best lap of the race, just over those last couple of laps, Maxson's just been able to turn the screw a little bit. There's only 8 minutes left on the clock. Can Johnson find anything to take Maxson's win away here? A double for Maxson it would be if he can hang on at the moment. Tyler Maxson in line for the extra bonus point for the K1 Speed fastest lap. So if he was to hang on to that, he would leave Sebring with the maximum total points.
0: Well, that's the dream, to kick off a championship bid. As I mentioned, though, John Capestro Dubetz not willing to let this one go. He is closed back in on Alan Metney, and now we're going to see if they can duke this one out, but you can see the rear start to give way there for JCD as well. If we've seen a trend, I guess, so far in this race, it's the back end stepping out as we get deeper and deeper into the stint.
1: Looked like the front washed away on him a little bit coming into Cunningham Corner. Not the first driver to experience that issue today across the various classes. It's been a beautiful sunny day here at Sebring to the Fast Friday before the big race, the Mobil 1, 12 hours of Sebring tomorrow.
0: Back to the longevity of these Pirellis. Last time by, Aaron Johnson set his best lap of the race, a 2.02.6. He just came by and did a 2.02.8, closed in a little bit more, as it turns out, on Tyler Maxson, now 0.8 of a second back. But we're seeing fastest sector times, fastest

0: Those fastest lap and qualifying points are critical.
1: Oh, you can't just write them off. You have to think about that and factor that into your championship bid, because we have seen titles decided by a point here or a point there. Speaking of points, a point I was thinking about earlier, these two drivers at the front, two drivers from the deep south, Tyler Maxson from Georgia, Aaron Johnson from Louisiana, in decades past, they probably would have been stock car drivers. They would have gone NASCAR racing. Instead, they end up in road racing, and we are the richer for it. Such talent. And in Maxson's case, he's been able to demonstrate that from a young age. Johnson's really had to scrap at this and had a couple helping hands along the way, including from a friend and colleague of ours, Jeremy Shaw, with the Team USA scholarship. And this is maybe the most high-profile opportunity he's been able to garner.
0: And that support hasn't stopped. I know that Aaron and Jeremy have a really close relationship and speak regularly. And Jeremy, a racer himself and very, very experienced, both on and off the track. And for Maxson, he was kind of a karting prodigy when he was younger. Won a touring car series here in North America when he was only 15 years old. So, yeah, two very different approaches, but so evenly matched on the track. I mean, last time by, 35 thousandths of a second separate the top racing machine of Tyler Maxson and the Kelly Moss car of Aaron Johnson. The gap is coming back down again, just, it's around the 3/4 of a second, but it seems to me, Ryan, that Johnson just can't quite get close enough to even think about setting up a move. It just seems to be that, can you follow closely enough? Hard to say.
1: Well, I think he's close enough that a mistake would be crucial, right? That could present the opportunity, but it might take something like that. Give Maxson credit. He's knocking out great lap times here late in the race as well. He's not presenting any opportunities. He's managing that gap beautifully. To your point, it's not like Johnson's even in a place that he could contemplate a low-percentage lunge. There's just no move on the table. Maxson's doing what he needs to do to cover off any eventuality. He just needs to do it for four more minutes.
0: And that kind of thing would never... It's not Aaron Johnson's style. He's a
1: sure.
0: very clean driver. Oh, dear. Chris Bellomo off the road in the number 68 Acumatica car prepared by Kelly Moss. Now, where on the racetrack is that? That is turn four?
1: I think you're right. Had been fourth in class at the time. That's in the Solaris Masters class. I think we've got a look at what happened to Chris.
0: It was side by side with Scott Blinn going into Christensen corner at turn three. They both went long, and then did Bellomo get a help from another car? But I'm hard to say there, but Bellomo, a little bit of a rough and tumble weekend for him, unfortunately.
1: Yeah, it is. It comes to the benefit, though, of Caden Kelly, unless he was involved in that as well. But Caden would shift up a position, and it's good that Caden was able to do this race. He didn't start yesterday feeling a little under the weather.
0: So side by side, bit of almost a lockup there for Bellomo. Blind has to go straight on, and then Caden Kelly comes through. But what's their contact? Caden Kelly has to get on the brakes, and I think Caden Kelly got into the back then and helped Bellomo around.
1: He might have been spinning already, though.
0: Possibly.
1: Yeah.
0: Yes, quite possibly. Of course, these cars do have traction control fitted, but it cannot be operational. It has to be fitted to the zero setting. That means off. 11 different settings if you want it, but not allowed in this championship. ABS is allowed, and that can be moved on the fly with the dial on the steering wheel. 2.5 minutes to go then. Tyler Maxson leads the motor race down into turn seven, but was by 3/4 of a second, but I think Johnson's getting closer here. They were identical through sector one, through that short sector, but in the middle part, where Johnson's been strong in this race, actually Jared Thomas has been the driver strongest through there, but Johnson getting closer.
1: To put a bow, though, on that Masters discussion, that cost Blind dearly. He lost five spots there. Richard Edge is up to fourth, and Kelly now actually sits on the podium as they run in third place. No word as to whether or not that's been looked at by race control. For the moment, we race on.
0: Johnson, I think, as close as he's been for several laps now as they go through Jean de Bien Bend over the curbs at the S's, heading towards Le Mans curve. Maxson running just a little bit wide now, out towards Le Mans curve, onto the Ullman straight, and 0.3 of a second in the favour of Johnson so far on this lap. He's right underneath the rear wing now, trying to get any kind of slither of slipstream he can get. Can he set up a move here? It will be the white flag shown when they reach

0: stripe, signalling one lap to go as they go into the incredibly bumpy Sunset Bend. Can Johnson get close enough to pinch the victory away from Maxson, or is it going to be double delight for the number 77 Top Racing driver? White flag.
1: Shadows growing long, the sun starting to set. Johnson flashes the headlights, but he has over half a second to try and overcome. Maxson nice and tidy through turn one, up and over the bumps and continuing on with a big advantage here. Johnson trying to close down that gap.
0: Into Christensen Corner then for the final time. Tyler Maxson has been, no other word for it, perfect. Since they rolled out the truck, quick in practice, put it on pole, drove away from the field yesterday. But Aaron Johnson, that would have hurt yesterday, seeing Maxson disappear 6-7 seconds up the road. This has been a really strong performance from the man from Louisiana.
1: Who was it who told you the best way to set your car up for the race was to be the Race Brew Pole Award winner?
0: Riley Dickinson.
1: Yeah, he
0: would
1: know
0: champion.
1: Knows what he's talking about. That's proven true. Maxson had to fight for it yesterday, it's worth noting. Didn't lead the whole race. He lost the lead to Jared Thomas for a decent chunk in the first half of the race. But once he got to the point, he was really untroubled. This time, he has led since the drop of the green, but it has not been untroubled. Johnson's been hounding him from the very beginning, but just running out of time.
0: Well, in the first sector, Maxson put in his best time in the first sector on the last lap. So he knows he's under pressure, but Johnson is getting close now as they come into the S's through those fast left-handers, but just through those fast corners. Seems that Maxson's just got a slight edge in the fast corners. It's minimal, but we're talking minimal gains here as Maxson tries to get the best possible drive out of Le Mans curve and on the gas then, opening up well over 500 horsepower from that flat six. But Johnson trying to get the slipstream, but I just don't know if he's going to get close enough for it to be enough. In towards Sunset Bend for the first time, braking from 155 miles an hour, bounding over the bumps. But it looks like for Tyler Maxson and for Top Racing, it is delight here in the sunshine at Sebring. Maxson wins again. Johnson right behind him in second. I feel we're going to see these two, Ryan Marine, fight back and forth all season long.
1: It's a great appetizer for the season to come. Got a good battle still underway for third place. Callum Hedge and Cole Kleck, they've been duking it out for a little while. Looks like across the line, Hedge was able to hang on ahead of Kleck. Paul Bocuse, a top five finish here in race two.
0: Callum Hedge, newcomer to the series, straight on the podium of the first weekend. I think that is a success for them. In the Solaris Masters category, Marco Cerrone looks like he's going to take double delight from Sebring as well, with the Canadian flag on the B pillar there. Up he goes to the checkered flag. It's another win for Cerrone, with Patrick Mulcahy also taking the win in the Solaris Pro-Am category.
1: Well driven by Cerrone. Had to wait about 3 years between wins the last time. He had to wait maybe 24 hours this time. That's a much more palatable wait, I'm sure.
0: Definitely, that juice head car has been hooked up all race week. And that must just be the best feeling in the world. Getting back to your crew, everyone's excited for you. You put the car in the trailer, you go to the airport and you think, that was just the dream scenario. It couldn't have gone better. Sport is difficult. It doesn't happen that way every weekend. It won't happen that way every weekend. Now, we're getting a note on our race control screen. Incident involving car number 9, that is Callum Hedge. And number 78, that is Cole Kleck. Under review now, they finished third and fourth, fairly close together. What is the story there, I wonder?
1: They did not change positions, so you wonder about maybe blocking potentially, but that's purely speculative. All we know is that they're being looked at, and if we get the adjudication before we sign off, we'll pass that along.
0: That we will, yes. So number 77, Tyler Maxson, all season last year, he had 2 wins, which is very impressive in a rookie season in this style of racing. He's already got 2 on the board in this first weekend here at Sebring International Raceway. What a job from that young man. A young man with a lot of experience behind him. The perfect start to the season. Tyler Maxson then takes the win, but not 6 seconds, only 0.6 of a second from Aaron Johnson for Kelly Moss. Callum Hedge getting that first podium in his debut season on the very first weekend. pretty good for that. Cole Kleck and Paul Bocuse round out the top five. And what a return for Sabre Cook. That is really impressive from the driver of the number 37 Privet GDX car, bouncing back from the disappointment of yesterday. And what about Alan Metney? Ninth place. Also, big improvement for Nikita Lastushkin. Eighth place in his first weekend in Porsche Carrera Cup North America Racing. Looking to the Masters category, it was Marco Cerrone taking the win and 12th overall there for him. He'll be very pleased with that. So the bumps of Sebring have been very, very kind indeed to Tyler Maxson. He has mastered them in that top racing machine. And for that crew, winning the first team's championship last year, winning the driver's championship, Ryan Yardley, unknown whether they carry that momentum into the season, Ryan Marine, they've done it.
1: Any concerns have been put to bed in comprehensive fashion. Great performance from Tyler, great performance from the whole team. This is one they can celebrate until they have to turn up at the next race in Long Beach.
0: Tyler Maxson, big hugs from the team. Two wins in the bag here at Sebring, and he'll be looking ahead to the very next round to prepare and get ready, because although he's got the two wins here, he's going to be under the cosh. Long Beach we go to next. The streets of Long Beach, one of my favorite tracks in the world, I have to admit. Miami Autodrome for Formula One, the iconic Watkins Glen International in June, and then we just continue all the way through the year. Road America, Indy, Road Atlanta, Circuit of the Americas. These drivers have got an amazing season ahead of them. Tyler Maxson, will he carry his Sebring form forward? Well, I wouldn't write it off.
1: No, that sends a message to the rest of the paddock. Early championship leader, but Janson, we know he's going to be in the mix. Hedge, we've seen a lot out of him in his debut season. Kleck and Bocuse, they'll only get better as they start to gain experience, and on and on and on. Wide open field still, I think, after two races. That's what we thought coming in. Leaves me even more excited about what's to come.
0: Big smiles for Tyler Maxson. Then the first weekend for Porsche Carrera Cup North America on Pirelli rubber, and lap times have tumbled, lap records have fallen, but it's a maximum score for the top racing driver. And of course, for Marco Cerrone and Patrick Mulcahy, they also leave with a big haul of points heading to Long Beach when we go out west. But from us all here, we'll join you next time. Thanks for watching.
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0: Hello, Marie, and welcome along to the second round of the IMSA Michelin Pilot Challenge for 2026 from the high banks of data 5.5, 6 weeks ago. We've travelled, you know, actually not that far in terms of the gap between the two circuits because we've come down to all Florida and to Sebring International Raceway. I've clocked up a few more miles than that in the intervening times, and so have some of the teams and drivers. What we have this afternoon is the Alan J. Automotive 120. The clue is in that it's the first of the normal sprint length 2 hour contests for the IMSA Michelin Pilot Challenge. 49 cars for us. Hello to those of you joining us after our coverage. Johnny, Jewel and Sarah doing a great job on the qualifying session. You can pick off the first part of that tomorrow. Also NLS from the Nürburgring at 10:15 GMT. But this afternoon, here from Sebring, with the time at just after 1:30 in the afternoon, this is our Fast Friday main race with 33 GS cars and 16 TCRs in the Ford Racing Global Broker. Peter Mackay is alongside me, John Heindorf. Down in the pit lane, we have Ryan Marine. But first, let's check in with our junior Kanga party.
1: Oh, the sun has come out, John, here as we get ready for the first of our 2 hour sprint races in the IMSA Michelin Pilot Challenge. Very different conditions to what we've been seeing through practice and qualifying. And so let's catch up with Paul Sitter in the Pilot Challenge GS class, Varun Choksi in the RAFA Racing Toyota. These are very different conditions. How you practice, how you qualified, how do you think the car is going to go?
2: I don't know. I'm just going to take it as it comes. And I'm sure we'll get degradation on one side of the car and figure it out and try and take care of it.
1: Fuel mileage is, I think, one of the hot button topics for today. What's your thought about that?
2: My thought is I'm going to trust my engineers and question them too much. Hopefully that's a smart decision.
1: Sounds like we're looking like less than an hour, though, John, just for you. In terms of tires, I think you're starting on scrub tires. Is that going to make it easier to fire off at the start?
2: It does. I think most of the grid's going to be, so it won't be advantage or disadvantage. It's just, can we manage it through the stint? And as long as we can do that, we'll be in an okay shape.
1: Good luck. Let's go to the other side of the grid where Ryan Marine standing by with a TCR pole sitter.
3: Rocco Pescarella, had a fantastic qualifying effort, stealing the pole by something like 0.03 of a second. Your first career pole, second start in Michelin Pilot Challenge. Rocco, was that everything you had in the car? Was there a little bit more on the table?
4: That was about everything I had. I know the car probably had a little bit more, but yeah, just had to make do with what we had. I think we had an absolutely amazing car. I mean, I knew it was a good lap when I came across the line. And when I got back, celebrated with the guys, got to hold up the Motul number one flag and just going to enjoy it from here.
3: You're a Floridian, if I'm not mistaken. You got a lot of friends and family out here cheering you on.
4: Yeah, we have a ton of people. I know this is a Coral Springs Honda's home race, the Chicane Club, the team, both drivers. So definitely for everyone, a lot of people here, and I hope they enjoy it.
3: Just had BMW factory driver Neil Verhagen come to wish you good luck. You known him for a while?
4: Yeah, I known him for a little bit. Had some of my racing time together before Daytona. Yeah, just kind of always see each other on the paddock and wish each other good luck.
3: He's your pole sitter in TCR, Rocco Pescarella. Best of luck.
4: Thank you.
1: We weren't sure if the warmer conditions may suit the BMW M4 GT4, but Luca Mars has qualified the Tournamonum sports machine at the top. But Luca, I know you were slightly frustrated. You think you made a mistake in qualifying that robbed you of a couple of spots?
5: Yeah, definitely think we could have some more. The Turner guys gave me a great car, but I think our long run pace will really prevail here today. And hopefully it stays pretty hot out because that's all we'll shine.
1: I wish to get some secrets from Varun Choksi about fuel mileage. How far do you think this BMW can go on one tank?
5: Definitely can't make the hour. I think we can hopefully get close, so we'll just see how it plays out with caution and stuff like that.
1: I mean, last year was caution-free. That would make a rather interesting strategic battle. But you starting the car, what's the goal to hand over to Dylan McAvern?
5: Yeah, obviously you want to keep the nose clean, no damage or anything like that, and no wear at the brakes or anything. So try and get a good start, clean start. Maybe try and get a spot or two at the start. Just don't want to lose any spots and just kind of want to stay with this front pack so when Dylan gets in, he's in a good spot.
3: Mason Filippi will start third of the TCR class. Brian Herta Autosport and the Hyundai Elantra. You got a moment ago, got done debriefing with the team. Last year, this race ran Koshy, which threw a wrench into some strategy. If it plays out that way, can you do this easily, stop in a TCR car, or does it take some effort?
4: I think it takes some effort. It's not always going to be easy to do that one stop, so we'll have to work on strategy. We went over all scenarios, you know, based on yellows from previous years, last year, right? We don't know what's going to happen. Daytona was actually reasonably clean, so hopefully we have a good, long, clean race here and have some good battles. I know Brian Hurd Autosport gave us the best car, and our Hyundai Elantra NPCR car likes this place. So
3: the fact that it was caution-free last year, that had never happened before at Sebring in Michelin Pilot. I would challenge that you rethink your strategy game plan now that you know that that's possible.
4: Definitely. I mean, like you said, it's never happened before at Sebring. So we went over that today. We're like, last year was the first year. Might happen again. So we'll be ready for all scenarios.
3: A little warmer today. How hot does it get inside one of TCR cars?
4: TCR cars get pretty hot, but, you know, you go in the sauna, train, prep for it. We had Hyundai driver's camp. Everything's ready to go. So we'll see. We'll see.
3: He's ready to go as well. That's Mason Filippi rolling off P3.
1: It wasn't an easy Daytona for the Koch Motorsports crew, but Ford Koch back in this Toyota Supra for the first time in 6 weeks. You missed free practice one because you had some school commitments, but how was it to jump into the car for free practice two?
6: Yeah, free practice two is great. I got to prioritize school, obviously. I can't fail because of attendance. That's just not a good way to do it. So free practice two, there was definitely some things to overcome. Just I haven't driven a car in 6 weeks, so just getting acclimated, which kind of set us on back foot, which I think we saw a little bit here in qualifying. Definitely had a lot more to go, and team gave me a great car, and I'm just looking forward to moving my way up. I think there's some cars up here who I can dispatch, so I'm just looking forward to making my way up and doing what we did in Petit last year. So, yeah.
1: And I know after Petit, the hope was to fight for a championship this year. Daytona put you slight back foot, but you're just going to be maximum attack for the rest of the season, right?
6: Yeah, we got nothing to lose at this point, so everybody's just got to look out.
3: Well, from the front of the TCR grid, let's go all the way to the back. Not exactly where I expected to find Carl Widmer. You're shaking your head. You didn't think you'd be here either.
7: No, not at all. The car was really good in practice, and we were confident in our package that we had. And unfortunately, we had a puncture on the opening fire lap. So rules, we got to start the back, which I like, right? It throws in some flavor to the field, so we're going to do our thing. So
3: the fact that you start out back, does that then open up some strategy plays that might not have been available to you had you had track position at the start of the race?
7: I don't think it changes strategy as much. The opening laps are going to be crucial for us. We're going to try and pick them off without, you know, being too aggressive or getting ahead of ourselves, right? We want to be patient. He's got 1 hour, and then we can do 52 minutes on fuel right now, so I'm going to try and stretch that so we can get past the hour, and then I'm in. I'll try and finish it out.
3: How much effort will it take for LP to stretch that fuel mileage to get it past the hour mark so that it can be a one-stopper if we go?
7: I'd say a good 15 minutes of fuel saving, like a severe fuel save, depending on how things go, if it's green all the way. So we're going to have to manage that aspect of it. Tires are holding up well. The missions are great. So, you know, again, Sebring, it's awesome being here, and we're going to try and send it.
3: Well, watch for that for sure. LP Montour starting out back in the TCR class for MMG.
1: I've caught up with Cameron Shields here with part of the Peregrine BMW crew. Starting a bit further back through the field, the strategy opens up for you.
8: Yeah, we've got quite a few options today. We've had fantastic pace all practice. Top 10 each time, so the car's been really good. We've found some pace even overnight. So fortunately, qualifying yesterday, we had a couple faults in the car, so back a little further than we wanted to be. But see, look for us today. I think we're going to be moving forward quite quickly.
1: You're going to tell me how far this can go on fuel? Are we looking like less than an hour, roughly? Give me a minute.
8: Oh, it's going to be tough. I think there's actually a few strategies that could play out today. It's going to be really exciting. There could be some two stops, one stops, and three stops. So a lot of different options. All comes down to yellows. If we stay green, we'll see. It's going to be a lot of stops, I think, today. It's quite hot.
3: Bruno Junqueira, a veteran in the IMSA paddock, a name that has been around Sebring for many, many years, but it's been a while, Bruno. First of all, welcome back. Sorry we didn't see you in Daytona, but how fun is it to get back to Sebring and doing so aboard one of the machines?
9: It's very nice. I did not race Daytona, so Sebring is my first race of the year, and last time I raced here was like 2018 or a long time ago. Very nice to be back. I love this track. I live 3 hours from here, so it's very, very nice to be back in this.
3: What are some of your memories of racing here in the big race over the years? Anything stand out?
9: Yes, I think my first year there I raced LMPC. I never drove that car. I just came for the weekend, and I started on the pole, so it's pretty cool. And I think I went up, finished the race in second. That was a good accomplish for a car that I never drove, and I fall in love for the LMPC time. But that's like 12, 13 years ago.
3: And a much different car as well, from open car prototype to one of these front-wheel drive TCR cars. These cars are fun, right? They're proper race cars.
9: Proper race cars. They look great and good to drive. And for me, that's not been driving for 5 or 6 years. I did a few races last year, gave me the fire to race again, and I'm very thankful to be racing again here in Sebring.
3: It's great to have you back.
9: Thank you.
0: Great stuff by our BDO pit reporters. That was Ryan Marine there. Before that, you heard Arjuna Kankapati, Peter Mackay alongside the only this race of the season, the first of the two-hour races. Tremendous grid, 49 cars, barely any drop-off since the bump that we always get for the four-hour races. And I suppose you'd say this is where the season really starts.
10: It is, yeah. Daytona can be a bit of an outlier because of the nature of the track. It's very high speed, a lot of straight line speed. Sebring is a complete exam of the whole race car and the driver. And in terms of the way that the bumpiness of the surface can really shake the teeth out of any race car, the cars have got to be prepared to their very best too. So look through the times, through practice. In TCR, I mean, throw a dart board. I mean, really, the Audis are there, the Coopers are there, the Hyundais are there. You know, even if some of them might get the one lap, the pace is within the car. In GS, it's maybe a little bit of a different story. We've seen the Toyotas be so strong all week. The Porsches have been up there. And then in qualifying, we saw practice two and then qualifying, the Ibiza Farm McLaren came to the fore. Disastrous Daytona. Got a bit of a balance of performance break for here at Sebring, and they're ready to fight for the win in the L&J Automotive Network 120.
0: So 49 cars then to run this two-hour competition, 16 of them are TCRs, and that's where we'll start, because they'll start with all the GS cars. Regardless of the qualifying times, actually, Rocco Pasquarella's time was more than halfway up the GS field. They'll restart with the GSs all ahead of the TCRs as well. MMG's Honda Civic, LP Montour, as we heard, with problems in the qualifying session. That car will start at the back of the grid, the number 93, on the 25th row, alongside, or rather, one... not a long time. That car will be Dr. William Talley for Victor Gonzalez Racing in the Cupra Leon, and it's Doug Oakley for Rockwell Autosport Development in 47 position. That's the Hyundai number 15. On the next row forward, it's Dean Baker of Baker Racing. He'll start there. Audi number 56. Matty Oust for Brian Hurt at Autosport. Elantra number 98 alongside. That's 13th and in that particular category. In 11th, it's Riley Pegram for Pegram Racing and their Honda Civic. And now the top five rows on the outside. Go Racing with Stallion's Audi. And they have run two Coopers, but they had some damage on lap 24 at the Rolex. So they're bringing out the backup Audi here. That's the number 55 car on the outside of row 5. On the inside, Tyler Chambers will start the Hart Honda Civic number 89, the red, white and black Honda. Luke Rumb, RVA Graphics Motorsport, with the Audi number 31 on the outside of row 4 with Preston Brown. On the inside of that row, in 7th position, in the number 76. Now we're in the top 3. Sav Baker Racing and the other team, Audi RS3, the number 52, has Lance Bergstein for company in the Herta Autosport Hyundai Elantra number 18. Raphael Reis for Stallion Motorsport would go in the Cupra Leon VZ TCR, the number 77 car on the outside of row 2. And in third position is the best placed of that Hyundai Elantras for HA. That's Mason Felipe in the 33. The front row, well, big star name here, Franco Girolami. Victor Gonzalez Racing Cupra Leon VZ TCR, Franco from the World Touring Car Championship and others. He'll start on the outside of front row because of a stunning time from Rocco Pasquarella, KMW Motorsports with TMR Honda Civic. The number 5 car in the black and gold starts on pole position. rest of the 33 entries are all in the GS category. Sean McAllister with their problems. That's the car barn with Peregrine Engineering from the back in the BMW number 39. And expect that one to go forwards. The first of our Bronze Cup category racing cars is the team TGM. Ted Giovanna starting the 64. He's got Ron Tomlinson also in the Bronze Cup for the Shopify Racing Porsche GT4 in the 31st position, and that's the number 22 car. On the 15th row on the outside, Scott Thompson for LAP Motorsport in the Mustang. That's the number 30. Dan Amann for VRC Group LLC's Porsche. He is the best place of the bronze drivers on the grid, and that's in 29th position. In 28th, Circle H Racing, the Aston Martin Vantage. That's the one with the big smiley face on the side, the number 14. And in 27th, Core Motorsport for Ford Mustang GT4. That's the number 60 car. 13th row of the grid, Nathan Sterling for Magisa Motorsport in the number 4 Ford Mustang, has Vin Barletta for Turner Motorsport in the BMW number 96 alongside. Frank Depew obviously will start the Rebel Rock Racing Vantage AMR GT4 Evo. The number 71 car has Matty Stewart for CSM Porsche, the number 3 car for company. Aurora Strauss is on the outside of the 11th row for Murillo Racing in the AMG GT4. That's the number 24 car with the 83 BGB Porsche from Collingwood to start on that inside of the 11th row. Into the top 10 rows then, Steve Wettenau for Car Bomb with Peregrine BMW in the 37. Sean Quinlan, Steve Cameron Racing, Ford Mustang GT4 in car in 19th position. It's Harrison Goodman for BSI in the Toyota Supra, the number 67, and Chris Miller for the number 17 Unitronic JDC Miller Motorsport Porsche on row number 9. Gordon Scully with the number 2 CSM Porsche, and Random Vandals by ST Racing. Samantha Tan will start the 38 BMW. Austin Kreins is on the outside of row 7 for Auto Technic Racing. The BMW has an Aston Martin from Van der Steyr Racing, and Alan Patton starting the 66 car on the inside of that row. Position number 12, Bob McCallion and the Core Motorsports Mustang GT4 number 59 with Bryce Ward alongside. He is in the Winward Racing number 57. Top 10 now, and on the outside of the 5th row, it's Paul Holton for Team TGM Mustang, the 46, with Nicky Hayes, Random Vandals BMW at number 92 alongside. Hannah Grenmaier for Hartner Racing Team, that's Team Hannah of course, with the Aston Martin AMR GT4, the number 26 car in 8th position. Robert Neuecker for Mumcombe McAglia Racing, and the number 13 Ford Mustang is in 7th position. Top 3 rows, Ford Kosh for Kosh Copeland Motorsport, done there. Toyota is in 6th with Luca Mars for Turner alongside. Caio Chavez for Pan Am Motorsport is not the best Supra, and that's 4th position. He's got Danny Dileski alongside for VPX, and Ibiza Farm Motorsport is on the outside of the front row with Moise Oretzky and the McLaren Artura, and the pole position is Rafa Racing Toyota GR Supra GT4 Evo 2 Varan Joxy for the number 12 car. That's the 49 cars that line up for the IMSA Michelin Pilot Challenge Allegiant Automotive Network 120. And what a great grid it is. Under 3 minutes to the commands. We've got about 4.5 minutes before we switch on the TV cameras. For those of you outside the United States of America, if you've not got a USIP, you can watch via our video on imsaradio.com. Click the menu bar to the top left on most of the browsers. It's the first option down. That will give you uninterrupted viewing. Or you can go to the IMSA YouTube channel as well. Peter Mackay, a great-looking grid. TCR. We had Brian Herta Autosport back to form at Daytona, which is a track traditionally that hasn't been kind to them. But we're looking at Cupra and Honda Civic looking very strong here over the last few days.
10: I think everybody is. I really don't think there's anyone behind the eight ball, particularly in TCR. I think they've all got little bits where they're strong, but in certain parts of the racetrack, there's very, very little to separate the TCR field. I mean, you know, there's Hondas up there, Cupras up there, Hyundais up there. It's very, very tight. And couldn't we can't really ask for better than that, can we?
11: No.
10: Not being able to predict what's going to happen. The one thing for the TCRs, though, particularly for them, is the much higher track temperature than we've seen so far for this class. 106 Fahrenheit on the track now. That's way higher than we've seen all week.
11: So, 41 Celsius,
10: and for the TCRs, you know, anyone who's driven a high-powered front-wheel drive road car will get an impression of what that feels like. Wind that up again, and that's what the TCRs are going to be experiencing. And that could change the order a little bit too.
0: Even if we go full green, they can do an hour. The TCRs can do an hour. About 50 to 53 minutes at full pace for the GS cars. We've seen Robin Liddell stretch that in the past for Rebel Rock Racing. Toyota have three GT4 Supra E4 GRs in the top six. Is it too simple to say that Toyota have an advantage here?
10: I think they have an edge. They've got strength and depth and numbers, but we could have said that Cupra had a big edge at Daytona and they weren't even on the podium in TCR. So in GS, they're going to have to get through the strong group of Porsches, the 718 Cayman GT4s, and the Ibiza Farm McLaren, which looks really, really strong. And you never know where the BMWs fit into the mix. They managed to grab a little bit of pace in qualifying. We'll see. But I think it is going to be between the Porsches, the Toyotas and the McLaren.
0: Peter Mackay alongside me, John Hindhoff, our BDO pit lane reporting team for this Alan J Automotive Network 120 is Ryan Marine and Arjuna Kankapati. I was going to say we're settling back. We're not. We're going to stand up because after our countdown to green, the first few laps here, I suspect, will be absolutely box office. And let's just hope everybody gets through it. We went full green with no intervention from the safety car here a year ago. It would be incredible to think that that would happen again. I said earlier in the week, IMSA Michelin Pilot Challenge can go one of two ways, it would seem. Either we get an untidy first half of the race and then some cracking racing to finish the race off, or they go full green. There doesn't seem to be anything in between of that. So the cars are rolling right now around on the single pace lap of the 3.75-mile circuit. So time for us to wind up our countdown to green. Good to have your company wherever you are in the world. If you've got the ability, you can switch over to our video feed on imsaradio.com. It's going to be a cracker. It is round two of the 2026 IMSA Michelin Pilot Challenge from the classic circuit that is Sebring, and it's live. 3, 2, 1.
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13: The fastest spring break in the world. Drivers push the limit at a track that leaves no margin for error. Two classes, one goal. It's time for another thrilling round of the IMSA Michelin Pilot Challenge. The emotion, the nerves, the pressure. And that's what every one of the drivers is feeling right now. Respect the bumps. That's the big line for Sebring. It's a war of attrition where chaos is the norm and consistency is king.
14: All of the action, all of the heat. Oh, right there, almost a touch. Big trouble. Cars off track and more contact. Oh, little bump there. There's a little push and shove.
13: The championship push starts now. If it's March in Sebring, Florida, it's time to let it rip.
0: Can there be any better place to be in the week of St. Patrick's Day than right in the middle of Florida, where the classic circuit and the 3¾ miles that is the challenge of Sebring International Raceway could tell stories endlessly. Fangio, Collier, Gurney, Bishop, Ullman Strait, Lamont. That tells you about the history of this place. That tells you what this place means and what part it has and place it has in US sports car and indeed motorsport history. Reasonable to say that this is the birthplace of American endurance racing as far as circuits are concerned, and it is factually correct to also say that where we see the Alan J. Automotive 120 here today for round two of the Michelin Pilot Challenge is the first place we had a US Grand Prix. That's all distilled and still sitting there in the concrete of this circuit. Peter Mackay is alongside me, John Heindorf in the Ford Racing Global Broadcast Centre. Peter, absolute quality right through this field.
11: And the name of the winner of that 1959 US Grand Prix, McLaren. Are we going to see the same again today?
0: We have
11: here
0: one
11: in the LNG. We have one right up the sharp end of the field, but I agree everything with you say, that you say there. Sebring International Raceway is like no other place in the world. It is just awesome.
0: Toyota have three cars in the top six. McLaren, BMW and Porsche join them in that first three rows of GS. It's Honda, Cupra and Hyundai on the front of the TCR. There will be a split grid. 33 GS and 16 TCRs make the incredible 49-car field. Our BDO pit lane reporters are ready to go. Ryan Marine, give us the update on the TCR field.
3: I've got my eye, oddly enough, on the back of the field. That's where Montreal Motorsport Group will start. Carl Whitmer, LP Montour, third in the championship last year, and they came into this season with championship aspirations, but they finished a dismal 12th at Daytona. They had a puncture in qualifying, which means they could not set a lap. They have to start at the very back of the field. They may need some strategy to get to the front. We're told 52 minutes without fuel save is as far as the TCR cars can go, but we expect many of them to try and save enough fuel to make it to the hour mark or just beyond to make this a one-stop race. That is, of course, if it stays green.
0: And our Arjuna Kangapati is also in our BDO pit lane reporting team. It's actually a similar story in GS because the 33rd of the 33 starters really shouldn't be back there either.
1: Exactly. The BMW's actually quite strong in qualifying, but not the Peregrine 37 BMW. Sean McAllister had a bit of contact in qualifying that broke one of the steering arms, and so they start at the tail of the field. One of our championship hopefuls last year finished 27th at Daytona, and so in a race where the GS cars can only go as far as maybe 47 minutes is what I've heard down here, John. We heard it from Cameron Shields earlier. This could be a race with a one, maybe a two-stop strategy, depending on when the cautions come out.
0: Strategy plays into this. If you think 2 hours, it's not really an endurance race. But the way IMSA work the regulations, it means those that are on the pit stands have as much work to do as those that are behind the wheel. And that is what makes it an endurance challenge as well as a sprint challenge. 2 hours are on the clock. A fantastic field of 33 GS cars, then a little break to the second safety car, and then

0: It will pick their way through a 7, 8, 9, 10 car issue. LAP's Mustang is bent and broken, and they didn't even get to the start line before we had the incident. Pick at Core Motorsport in there. Also see the 71 Aston Martin in there as well. This is a huge coming together. BGB Porsche in there. The Steve Wetterau, number 37, Peregrine Racing car in there as well. I can't even see them all, and there's some walking wounded
1: Turner
0: as well.
1: Turner 96 in there too.
0: Well, that's what happens when you start the back. Scott Thompson in the 30 Mustang going slowly for LAP. That was one of the ones that was more easy to pick out. I reckon that's at least seven cars in stationary at the moment, and probably another two or three. This is not going to be a quick clean-up, Peter Mackay, because there are fluids on the track.
1: So on the pit wall, there's going to be very, very quick calculation going on right now, because this completely blows the strategy window open. Last year we saw in the race no full course yellow at all for the first time, and well, we didn't even get across the start-finish line, and the full course yellow has had to be called. Let's hope that all of the drivers are all right in there. The AMR safety crew on the scene to check that everyone is okay.
0: Yeah. The call from race control is this is a quote short yellow. That is a technical term that means the pit lane will not open. Now, obviously, anybody who has got damage can come into a closed pit and have that damage fixed without any major penalty. They will have to come back again when it goes green. At least eight cars involved, including Tom Collingwood, Vin Barletta, Dan Aman. These are all cars that have had issues. So Matty Stewart from CSM, Steve Wetterau from Car Barn, BGB, Tom Collingwood, we spotted that one. Frank Depew for Rebel Rock, Vin Barletta for Turner, Medusa Motorsport, Athens Sterling, Ray Mason from Core, number 60, the VRC Motorsports, Dan Amancar, and there's some walking wounded on top of that as well. As remarkably, it looks like Dan Aman's Porsche has been extricated. He's trying to restart it. He might get that car. Here comes the field. He's going to drop a lap. The field sensibly being taken down the pit lane, which is closed in terms of stopping and taking service. This is absolutely what we didn't want to see. It all happened at the back of the 33 car GS grid. Green flag, and all it took was, yeah, it was a bit of a push by the bright orange Mustang and bright orange AMG, excuse me, to the car in front that spun it to the left. Managed to get away with just the pop bonnet. I think we might see some sanctions applied. The driver's right-hand side is where it started. It was the Peregrine car that got pushed across the track. But I have to say, I don't think it was their problem. Steve Wetterau got pushed from behind, Peter, and that's what started the domino effect.
1: That's going to take a long time for race control to go through each and every one of the onboard videos. They'll have to ask the teams to submit footage if possible and go through that, because it's so difficult to make a call. There's so many cars involved, and it looked like a kind of domino effect, and unfortunately the domino that fell was the Carban BMW that got pushed across the line, and then that into the path of the cars behind. What a pity. This is not the way we wanted to start the Alan Jay Automotive Network 120 at all, and now this is so difficult for the teams, because it's very difficult to predict now when this full course yellow will end. You've almost got to try and think, how long is that going to take? The Murillo Mercedes has got back going again.
0: Car that started it for me.
1: So hard to say. It might have been. It was right in the middle of it, though. You're right. It was the reason why the bonnet of that number Mercedes is pushed up, because it was the car that ended up in the back of the Peregrine BMW. But it might have been pushed from behind as well. We just don't know.
0: What I can't say is whether Aurora Strauss, who's in that car, got a push, or whether the car's in front of her checked up. But the action of her hitting Steve Wetterau is what swung him across to driver's left. It's pretty hard to hide when you've got a bright orange car. Wetterau is in the dark grey and yellow machine. Grey and green machine.
1: Big checkup.
0: He checked up. Wetterau checked up because someone was out of line going slowly.
1: One of the Supras.
0: It is one of the slower starting Supras that got out of line. Steve didn't want to overtake because that would have been a penalty for him. You're not really supposed to pull out of line, so there was a problem for one of the Supras further down the field. Was that Harrison Goodman in the BSI racing car?
1: I think so.
0: Yeah, I think so too. The red and black car, that is their colours. The TCR field had to pretty much stop to get through the debris field, and the worry there will be potential punctures on their Michelin tyres.
1: Was Harrison Goodman, who just got a little bit out of line and then it just checked up. It's a really difficult one for race control to pick the bones of. That's exactly what they'll be doing right now. Now, when we're at Daytona for the BMW M Endurance Challenge, we can see right into race control because it's clear glass.
0: Yeah.
1: We don't have that luxury right now, but
0: they
1: know it'll
0: floor higher up.
1: They're up there somewhere looking through
0: this
1: one. I
0: could drill a hole, Peter.
1: Yeah,
0: that could be
1: a little periscope.
0: Yeah, from the Ford Racing Global Broadcast Centre. Let's check in with our pit lane reporters. Our BDO team already working the lane there, and Ryan Marine is at LAP, one of the cars that was involved, but did at least come back to the pit lane, Ryan.
2: It's actually a remarkable feat. Scott Thompson drove that car all the way around. His view was almost completely obstructed by the hood that was up covering the windshield. That hood, crumpled and damaged, has been removed entirely from the front of that car. I had a peek inside the engine bay looking at the frame. I don't see anything out of sorts there. I don't think it was actually that heavy of an impact, but what it has done is it's crunched up a lot of the plastic components and the hood, things like that. The lights, the right front headlights, light in particular, has been pushed back into the engine compartment. Right now, they're trying to remove all of the bits and bobs on the car that might have come loose in that contact. One of the crew members has a fistful, really, of zip ties that they're going to try to use to secure anything that's been knocked loose. I'd be also a little bit concerned about the radiator. The grill's been pushed back. I can't see, because there's a crew member there, if it actually has been pushed back into the radiator or not. But things, I think it's probably okay. The only bad news is the field is coming through, and Scott Thompson and LAP Motorsports are about to lose a lap.
0: Also down in the pit lane, Arjuna Kankapardi. Arjuna, did you see if the Porsche came through, the number 91 Cayman, did that get back to you?
3: I don't see it on timing, John. I'll head that way towards pit lane. I was just taking a look at the replay with one of the teams, and they were trying to pick their way through the mess of what was happening. And, yeah, there's just a lot of frustration down here on pit lane.
0: I can imagine. I can't imagine. That's all your best plans for a race like this have just disappeared in a moment. Now, what this does do, that the pit wall will be on the radio to their drivers, Peter, saying, save, save, save. If we can get this into a window where you can do just one pit stop for both of those classes, this will be a completely different race to what we're expecting. Better or worse, I won't say. As into the pit lane comes the whole field again, with the front straight here absolutely solid. It looks like 27 North heading up to Orlando on a Monday morning. More of the Steps Wrecker trucks down there than I've seen before. How many are there? Five, six, seven,
1: They're
0: eight?
1: All deployed. Unfortunately, the Murillo Mercedes is being pushed back to the garage area, like unlikely to return. A lot of damage at the front. Huge damage to the front of the retro livery Turner number 96, sporting the original Turner colours, were inspired by the Williams Lagunas in the British Touring Car Championship of the mid-90s.
0: Yeah, Jason Plato drove those cars then, and he's just launched his own British Touring Car team.
1: Yes, yeah.
0: With AMG
1: Maybe
0: Mercedes.
1: They need to create an American mark and come and do Michelin Pilot Challenge at TCR. Why not?
0: I'd love
1: Why
0: that.
1: Why not? Jason, you'd, His bronze grading must be coming soon.
0: Do you know what? I don't even know if he's still got a race license. Okay. I'll have to speak to him.
1: Well. So this, of course, here in the Michelin Pilot Challenge, 40 minutes is the minimum driver time. So we have two drivers in each car. Each driver must be driving for 40 minutes. Now, it's going to be very difficult to calculate because the teams have been coming through the pit lane. Of course, that won't count as non-driving time. It will be still ticking. It's just a safety thing. But so that is very important.
0: That's going to give our timing and scoring guys all kinds of issues.
1: All kinds of headache. Thank goodness we don't have to worry about that. But 40 minutes is absolutely critical part of a Michelin Pilot Challenge strategy and getting it just right and getting the win.
0: Let's say also, thank goodness, we've got the team from Alcamel Timing, and they are next door to us. Two things that is great about Alcamel: their timing is second to none in terms of their services and the way they provide the data. Secondly, they have great coffee machines.
1: They do.
0: Great coffee machines. Never travel without them. Let's head down to our BDO pit lane reporter, Ryan Marine, who's still with LAP.
2: Yeah, bad news, because the car just was driven back to the paddock area. I've got one of the two drivers, Clay Williams, here. You've been on the radio with Scott and presumably the team as well as they talked through the extent of the damage. What can you tell us about what Scott said about the incident and then the likelihood of maybe getting the car back out?
4: Yeah, I mean, I didn't hear much about the incident. Scott didn't say much. I think it all just happened super fast. I didn't even see what happened out there. Obviously our hood's pretty destroyed there, and the front end's pretty crushed. The biggest thing is we have a lower hose that's cut, so we're going back to the truck right now to see if we could salvage anything and just get a couple laps and see if we could salvage anything out of it.
2: Tough start to the day. You had LifeLink on board as a special partner. I know that's a special program for you.
4: Yeah, LifeLink's here. They're actually out in the infield, so anyone to hear wants to go check them on out. They're here to save lives and promote organ donation and registration. And super unfortunate. Looks like we're getting some TV time out of it, but hopefully we can make it back out there.
2: Tough luck, Clay, who was named, by the way, to the Ford Junior program in the offseason, but tough break there for the LAP team. They're back behind the wall.
0: The following cars, at the very least, were involved in that GS midfield incident. Aurora Strauss in the bright orange number 24 Murillo Mercedes. Scott Thompson, we've just heard about. That's the LAP Ford Mustang behind the wall now. Still being recovered. Car Barn, BMW number 37. These cars that I'm going to mention right now, none of them even got to the start line. So Steve Vetterau in the Car Barn car, the Turner number 96 Vin Barletta, Tom Collingwood for BGB Porsche, the 83, Madeline Stewart, the CSM Porsche, number 3, Frank Depew, Rebel Rock Racing, Aston Martin, number 71, Athan Sterling for Medusa Motorsport in the Mustang, number 4, Ray Mason for Core Motorsports, number 60, and Dan Amann, the VRC Motorsport Porsche. They did not even get to the start line and the green flag. As we come past the incident for the third time and go on to lap 4, let's have another update from our BDO pit lane reporting team. This time it's Arjuna Kankapardi.
3: Well, first, John, I'll answer your question about that 91 Porsche. It has not returned to the pit lane, and so still stuck out there running up towards the start-finish line. I also just saw the number 14 Aston Martin head back out there. They've been very cleverly heading to pit lane and working on the car for as much time as they're allowed before the field comes back around, trying to avoid going one lap down. But they've officially ripped the rear bumper off the car. Still a lot of exposed bodywork there, but I'm assuming next time down they'll return to pit lane and try and attach a fresh bumper to the car.
0: That's David Hampton for Circle H Racing with the big smiley face on the side, the number 14 Aston Martin Vantage AMR. And they've dropped behind the whole of the field at the moment as the TCRs are going through the pit lane. We've had 15 minutes already, Peter Mackay, under yellow, and it's going to be more than that as we come around. This is, in terms of strategy, it's levelling up the playing field a little bit here, because I reckon now, with an hour and 44. We're getting down towards 100 minutes. And if we get another 4 minutes of safety car, which we will, because there's, I think if you gathered up all the carbon fiber parts that are on the front straight, you could probably construct some kind of Frankenstein's monster of a GS car. But get down to 100 minutes, that's 2 50-minute chunks of racing. And I think all of the cars can do that. Let's hear from Tyler Gonzalez. He's with Arjuna for this BDO Pit Lane Report.
3: And while TCR Machine's not necessarily involved with this incident, it's going to have an impact on their strategy. So, Tyler, what's the consensus here? We were talking about this pre-race, 52 minutes or so for these TCR Machines. Can you now make it with just one stop?
5: Yeah, for sure. We can go all the way just with one stop, but it's still going to be a battle of attrition. Sebring is no joke. It tears these cars up. So we got to make it last and keep it clean. Still a lot of racing left to go.
3: I know Daytona was a bit up and down. A bit of contact led to some penalties, but I think one thing was clear. The pace in this Cupra is still there, especially given that you guys are able to avoid changing rear tires over 4 hours of racing. How's the balance here for a two-hour race at Sebring?
5: Yeah, we've worked really hard on it this weekend, and so far so good. Franco definitely has the pace. I feel like we're really good with the car, so just got to play it out and keep it clean this time.
3: You and Victor have a really great relationship. Just talk to me about what that relationship is like behind the scenes, off the track.
5: Yeah, Victor and I have grown together over the years, so it's an honor to be a part of this team. We got a great group of people. It's always a fun time at the track, and yeah, it's just cool to start with something so small and keep growing it together. So love Victor to death. I love all these guys, and hopefully we'll get a win today.
3: And he told me a story. It was some 16 years ago where you went up to him at a NASCAR race and told him one day you were going to drive for him. Did you ever think you'd be here?
5: Man, it was a long shot for sure, but I'm glad I am. And like I said, we'll see what we can do today.
0: BDO Pit Lane Report. That's Arjuna Kankapardi. Race Control, by the way, trying to make some sense out of that incident before the yellow flag. There are better men and women than I think most of us if they can do that. There was so much going on, and actually trying to understand and identify

0: you almost have to call it as a unfortunate accident and racing incident, sadly. I would think that race control, if I presume they can ask for the onboard from the cars, from the teams, and that might take a minute to get that all.
1: From the stopped cars, they'll be able to get that pretty quickly.
0: Take the data stick and or the onboard USB and plug it in. So I think also the thing to consider is once the cars have been recovered, they'll also have to treat the surface because there's quite a lot of fluids being dropped. A lot of cars bashing into each other, brakes, radiators and all sorts. So they'll have to make sure there's no fluids there that don't need to be because that's a fast part of the racetrack at racing speed when they're exiting out of the final corner and you don't want that to be a messy. So that'll need to be treated too. But AMR safety crew doing a top job as always with the Steps wrecker trucks, getting the cars cleaned up quickly and safely. That's the main thing. And return them to the paddock. But 20 minutes down, we could potentially be another 20 minutes behind full course yellow. And then, of course, the minimum driver time is done. But for some, this is where the strategy, I think, comes in, John. Some crews have started with their weaker driver. Mm. This is to their advantage, of course. Yeah. And some have started with a stronger driver, which is to their disadvantage.
1: And remember, the pits are still closed for service and or changing drivers. Will Turner is down with Ryan. We'll take some more BDO Pit Lane reports. Arjuna coming up in a second.
2: Perfect opportunity, I think, to talk a little bit about that strategy with Will Turner, because you've got two cars. Luca Mars up in fourth. Vin Barletta a little bit further down, 24th, I think, in class, if I'm reading your screen correctly. And it's two different driver lineup compositions. You've got a bronze that you have to work around in one lineup, not so in the other. So I guess the one was in the incident there, wasn't it? But with that in mind, we were kind of talking through the permutations of what this yellow at this stage does. Can you kind of help the listeners understand the way that a GS team might look at this, either as an opportunity or perhaps as a hindrance?
3: Yeah, sure. And I think it's a little too late for the other teams to hear what I'm saying and take advantage of our strategies here. No, but so right now we're in fuel save mode because this is a perfect opportunity to try to do this race in a one stopper, which we couldn't have done without a long yellow. So right now, again, our thought is let's make it a one stopper and put our second driver in, put Dylan in, and hopefully. We're at the front now. Hopefully we can stay at the front or keep it in the front. With the other car further back, his job basically, because you are that far back, is to pretty much stay out of trouble, which you can see didn't happen today. But what he would have done is stayed out of trouble. We would have taken advantage of a yellow if we could stop early, fill him up with fuel, and wait for the next pit stop, actually. But again, now this changes everything, but it also helps everybody with this the amount of time this yellow has taken. I think everybody can make it on a one-stop now, which is going to be exciting because I don't think we've had a one-stop in a while.
2: Okay, so that would then mean, presumably, the last stint would be on the longer side. How is the BMW over the long run? We know it's got decent one-lap pace based on the qualifying effort yesterday, but how about long-term?
3: Yeah, so inherently, the BMW is pretty good over long-term, so we hope to take advantage of that. But also there's some other cars that are pretty close as far as that goes. So I don't think we will have an advantage, but we definitely won't have a disadvantage going the whole way.
2: Appreciate the insight. We'll let you get back to your lunch.
3: Thank you.
4: Morgan Burkhardt, let's talk about what this means from a driver's perspective. We've been talking about only one stop now, but does it mean you're going to be a lot more aggressive when you jump into the CSM number two?
5: It does. I mean, everybody's on the same strategy now. There's a whole lot less ability to play around with what you're going to be able to do. So... as a driver, you're going to be getting in, and you can't really count on another yellow. Everybody's not going to have another stop at the end, so it's just flat out go for it. For the guys that are at the back, like the Carbon, the 39, they haven't had the ability to be able to march through the field as much as I'm sure they'd like to. So some of those like really, really quick front-running cars at the back, they're going to have to take risks and make it happen because you can't count on another yellow. The field's a lot smaller now, so it's a whole lot different as a driver.
4: The field being smaller, even though we're going to be more aggressive, does that actually reduce the likelihood of additional cautions?
5: Pretty much. I mean, you've got a whole lot less possibility. I mean, if you reduce cars in a field, the probability that something's going to happen is just less. So we'll see.
1: Brilliant stuff from our BDO Pit Lane reporters. Couple of things to

0: report for you here, as we're still under caution. There was 10 cars involved. We'll run through them again for you in case you're just joining us here on IMSA Radio and IMSA TV here at the second round of the Michelin Pilot Challenge for 2026. It is the Alan Jay Automotive Network 120. It's going to become the Alan Jay Automotive something like the 130, 245 minute stints here. It's going to be, I think it's going to be really interesting. Number one, for the first time, the safety car took the field through the front straight. So track services are doing a cracking job sweeping and drying and clearing. Secondly, as we surmised, race control have told all of the teams that the drive time, even though cars have gone through the pit lane, will all be counted unless you stopped for emergency service in your box or you stopped for someone to have a look at your car in the box. Now, obviously, I can't tell you that, which ones of the cars that is, but I think that's only cars that haven't then reappeared at the end of pit lane. Aurora Strauss and Scott Thompson for Murillo and LAP, they went into the pit lane and haven't yet, at the end of lap one, and haven't yet reappeared. The car barn number 37 BMW is out. BGB is out, or at least was involved, and hasn't yet started the race, these cars. CSM, Madeline Stewart, number 3 Porsche. Rebel Rock Racing, Frank Depew, with a very badly damaged Aston Martin on both sides of the 71 car. Turner Motorsport, Vin Barletta, won't get the opportunity to play that strategic card in the 96 car. Medusa Motorsport, Ethan Sterling, in the number 4 Mustang, and Core Motorsport, Mustang for Ray Mason, the number 60, as well as Porsche 718 GT4 for VRC Motorsports, and Danaman, that 91 red, white and black car. All of those cars involved and not yet being scored as taking the start. I think most of those were towed away, so that will mean that they will be out of the running. The GS class split is ongoing, Peter, so we're not that far away from going to green.
1: No, now the character of the cars has changed. The body language of the cars has changed. Before, they were trying to drive round as slow and using as little fuel as possible. Now, the drivers are weaving back and forward, trying to generate some temperature in at those Michelin tyres and also accelerating sharply and standing on the brake. The idea of that is the heat that comes out of the brake disc puts heat then through the wheel rim and then by association the tyre, so that the tyre is ready to give good performance early on. That's what the drivers are doing now. We're of course doing that. Big acceleration, big braking, big acceleration uses fuel, but this is what they need to do to prepare the car. Means that we're going back racing soon.
0: We're saving fuel and saving Michelin tyres actually behind the safety car. You want to take as little out of that tyre as you can. I thought it might be an hour and 30. We're coming to the line now. I think we'll have at least one more safety car lap. What I'll do for you now, this could be fraught with disaster, but I'll give you the running order in GS. In TCR, it will be grid order. So that will be Rocco Pasquarella for KMW Motorsports, Franco Girolami for Victor Gonzalez and the Cupra, then the Hyundai of Mason Felipe, the Stallion Motorsport Cupra of Rafael Reis, Lance Bergstein and Brian Herter Autosport, and then the top six made up by Baker Racing and Sam Baker. That'll be how they start. It will be in single file. At the front of the GS class, really no change, or very little change at least, from the grid, but it's outside the top 10 where things have changed. So it'll be Varanchowski for Rafa Racing and the Toyota, Ibiza Farm Motorsport, Moisey Oretzky, and their McLaren in second. Then it's the Porsche of VFX, the BMW of Turner, the Pan Am Motorsport Toyota, number 54, McCombie McAleer Racing in the Mustang, Kosh Copeland Motorsports Toyota, Random Vandals, with the BMW, so that's at least one of the Toyotas have lost a position. I think it's the Ford Kosh car. Top 10 made up with Hannah Grinmeyer and her heart of racing Aston and Paul Holton. Then Bryce Ward in the Mercedes, Bob McCallion in the Ford Mustang. And here's where it all starts to change, because we've lost a whole group of cars from the middle to the back of the midfield. So it'll be Alan Patton for Van der Steur, Austin Kreintz for Auto Technic ST, by Random Vandal, Sam Tan in 15th, Chris Miller in 16th, Gordon Scully for CFM Porsche in 17th, Sean Quinlan for Stephen Cameron Racing, Harrison Goodman for BSI, who had, I think, had an issue at the start and pulled out of line. Was that a contributing factor? I don't know. Ted Giovannis is the best of now only two bronze class runners still mobile. The other one is right behind him, Bron Tomlinson for Shopify Porsche. Then Sean McAllister, not able to make up any ground and having lost half an hour, 30 minutes. And then the limping but back on the back of the GS Field Circle H Racing, Aston Martin for David Hampton. There are 23 cars that are still running of the 33 GS that started. The incident will be reviewed post-race. The reason that they're not looking at now, there are no cars still running that I think were involved in it. And I think race control have come to that similar conclusion as well. The Sebring Lexus safety car has accelerated away about halfway down the Ullman Strait. Oh my goodness me. I have to do it all again, this time in single file. We will have just on 90 minutes to run. That's easily doable. Easily doable on one spot, on one stop from here. Varanchotsky gets the jump, gets the restart perfectly well. And we are back under green flag after that 10-car incident. Coming to the original start, the Ibiza Farm Moise Oretzky-driven McLaren is clean and clear in second, but it's three wide for third, fourth, fifth, and right in behind there, the Ford Mustang of Robert Neuinger as well, the dark blue car with the black stripes, and he already makes up a position on the Supra of Caio Chaves as they come through turn four under the drive over bridge and down through Big Bend and down towards turn seven.
1: In the TCRs, it was side-by-side going over the line between Rocco Pasquarella in the black Honda and the Cupra of Franco Girolami. We'll confirm in a moment who has got the run there in that very tightly contested TCR battle. But Varanchoksi, he's checking out. He's gone.
0: It's the bright yellow Cupra that's leading in the TCR class. It stands out even through the amount of cars and camping we've got on the infield. Car into the pits. That's Sean McAllister, I think. Is it in the 39? Yes, it is. Let's get down to the BDO pit lane crew.
2: John, they told me they were going to come in at the first chance of asking, and I can see why. The right front has taken some damage, but not significant enough to replace the bumper on the BMW M4 GT3 car. Now, they have changed the right front. They're packing it full of fuel as well. Unfortunately, they've dropped the car and actually caught one of the hoses for the air jack, the tire guns, excuse me, and so it's going to roll off and away as they push it back to avoid taking a penalty, I believe, for that. But crucially, John, car is, I won't say fixed, they're missing a couple of die planes on the right front, but back out as they try to recover track position in this 2-hour race.
0: Also a strategic stop, I believe, for the Aston Martin number 14 and Ford Koch in his Toyota Supra. They came in, I suspect they topped off with fuel to go longer into the race or make their second stop shorter. Great battle going on. Random Vandals, the 92 BMW, the green and white car, and right alongside the number 46 is Paul Holton as they go side by side into turn one. Surely only one car can go through there. In behind, we've got one of the Astons coming through as well. That's the number 66. Is it the black car? Yes, it is. And who's pulled out? Ron Tomlinson's pitted as well at the end of that lap. That's out of that battle, Shopify Racing, and that leaves Ted Giovannis then in great shape for the bronze category. But what a battle this is towards the bottom end of the top 10. Alan Patterson, Nicky Hayes, Paul Holton, all in the battle Right behind that, number 46 of Paul Holton, seventh down to about 11th there altogether.
1: The Shopify Porsche of Ron Thomason coming in, as you mentioned. Whoa, big moment coming through the Fangio chicane then for that number 92 BMW, fighting a little bit further down the order. Nicky Hayes for Random Vandals in fight with the number 66 Van der Stoer Aston, and through comes the heart of racing Aston as well. So it's double delight for Aston Martin down there at Cunningham Corner, and they move through in that battle at the back end of the top 10.
0: Great opportunist move there by Hannah Greenmeyer in the number 26 Heart of Racing. Is there a bit of tyre rub going on with that Random Vandals BMW, the number 92 car? It certainly looked like there was a bit of smoke coming off that car. Let's hope it was only tyre and not an engine problem.
1: I think it's the Aston. It's the Heart of Racing Aston on the rear right.
0: Yes. I just saw it coming up in that gaggle of cars. Your eyes are far younger and better than mine, Peter. I'll take what you say there. So that will have been the Aston that's in that fight. At the front of the field, Rafa Racing have cleared off. Varun Chotsky has disappeared to the tune of 1.2 seconds. We have got 85 minutes to go.
1: And the minimum driver time will elapse in just around 5.5 minutes or so. So we went, basically, the driver time has been ticking since the drop of the green flag, which, of course, most of the time we've been under the full course yellow behind the safety car. So we might see a lot of driver changes going on shortly. Side by side, nearly, for the TCR lead. Girolami switches in the Cupra to the inside, but Pasquarella in the Honda says, no way, I'm holding on to this lead. There are just a few car lengths ahead of Mason Felipe in the Hyundai, but it's battle Cupra, Honda, Hyundai, all there in the mix, like we've seen all week long. Everyone in TCR has been up there at a point.
0: Lance Bergstein's not too far off the back of that leading quartet either, as he is trying to bring them under a potential for attack with that Hyundai Elantra number 18. More cars pitting again. And was that a drive-through, Arjuna? Was the work done on that car that came through? I think it was Ron Tomlinson again, wasn't it?
2: I think that car went straight through, but John, the 39 Peregrine BMW is back in. They're taking a much closer look at the right front right now. I think the gaffer tape that they had initially used to try and reinforce the structure on the front end of the car not quite working as they intended, and it's a lot more tools being used as they get to work on what we thought could be a car that was fighting for the championship this year.
0: Yeah, that is a very, very good point. And the problem, Peter, is that this is such a tight championship, you can't afford a bad weekend. We've got a full course yellow being called for debris on the circuit. There was a certain sense of inevitability. I didn't want to mention that. This is at the
1: Christensen
0: corner, turn three. And I kind of feel that's probably from the inside of a wheel arch or something like that. Now, we are 3 minutes away from drive time.
1: We are, but we are not in the window to get home to the end of the race.
0: No.
1: Unless this was a very long full course yellow, which it won't be because it's just for debris. So another head scratcher for the teams to figure out what is the best strategy.
0: Well, Ford Kosh and David Hampton in the 23 Supra, David Hampton is in the Circle 8 race, Aston. They were both damaged cars, but they did come in, and I think they got a splash of fuel. So that might play to their strengths. Even if you're just putting some tape on the car, you'd refuel that machine. Here he comes through the final corner now and onto the front straight to see the yellow flags. Debris at turn five as well, we're hearing. Of course, we will split the cars again. Now, it's not been 15 minutes since the last caution, but because it is another caution, I think they'll open the pits this time around.
1: Yes, because it was after a short yellow, it then has to be a full yellow the next time.
0: Yes.
1: So
0: no pass around for the cars. I don't think that's required. And nobody's lost a lap The cars that dropped into the pits and then went back out again are still on the lead lap in GS, and therefore they'll get the advantage of the GS-TCR split when we go back to green. What a start. What a start. The conundrum now is, do you come in and do your driver change and then know that you've got to come in, that you've got to come in again, or do you leave your starting driver out and do a shorter stop with 40 minutes to go or something like that?
1: That really depends case by case on the gap between your stronger driver and your weaker driver.
0: Looks like the Peregrine car brand barn car, I saw the hand across the throat, the slash move from the mechanic. I think that car's done.
1: Speaking of hand signals, the number 20, the number, not a rude one, thankfully, the number 23 car, the Toyota, which is
0: Ford Cook and
1: Jackson Bell waiting. Ford making almost like a hand signal, as if he's pointing forward, going, let's go, as if he was in a group saying, let's not fight each other. It's a, I don't know what he's actually signalling at.
0: I think he's signalling to the pit, not to pit.
1: Saying, we're going to keep going.
0: We'll keep going. Because okay. I'm sure they took a splash of fuel. And I think he can go further into the race if he wants to. I'm not sure. This is one... I normally have feelings about things straight away when it comes to this. The pits are open for the front of the field for the GS cars. Do you come in, put a new set of Michelin tyres on and your second driver in, knowing that you'll have to do a splash with about 20 minutes, 25, yeah, 30 minutes to go?
1: So you're probably gambling on another full course yellow, because then if you go full green to the end, then you'll be punished by taking an extra stop. But if you have another full course yellow, you might not be. I honestly don't know I wouldn't want to make this call. This is, for the team strategist, this has been the complete opposite of last year. Last year was very simple, green flag all the way through, no problem. Now it's way different. Leader coming in, so Varun Choksi going to pit now with an hour and 19 minutes to go.
0: Let's head down to the pit lane and our BDO pit lane reporters. Here come the gaggle of cars. Staying out is Caio Chaves. That's the story. Let's go to Ryan Marie.
3: Moise Uretsky pitting from second place. Abita Farms in the McLaren. John Donovan, the strategist, making this call. He's already out of the car. Michael Cooper is climbing in, and it's a set of scuffed Michelins that are going on the 44 McLaren Artura. This is a pit stop where the pit crew could make a difference. They don't need a full tank of fuel. It's not going to be fuel limited, so as quickly as they can get the driver change done, they're still waiting on that change. Now it's complete. Crew running around the back of the car, and Michael Cooper looks like he's going to win the race off pit road on this side of the pits, at least.
2: Very interesting, though, that the McAleer Ford Mustang, the 13, I think it was only fuel only for them. As I'm watching driver changes for the Heart of Racing, the Hannu's swapping around, but also the JDC Porsche off and away, and I saw the driver egging on the crew just before the car slotted in, and it was a good pit stop there. Ryan's not just right that the team can make a difference. Let's not forget, these are five lug nut machines. There's a lot more work and a lot less crew to get the job done.
0: And you were spot on. Robert Neuing has stayed in the Ford Mustang GT4 number 13. And also TGM left Paul Holton in their number 46 car. So I'm going to bet that they only did a splash of fuel to get back to full tank. Or almost an incident on the exit coming through the RFID chips as the cars were coming out of the pit lane. The Rafa number 12, which was our leader, is out right behind the Ford Mustang, but had to stop, had to almost come to a dead stop to slot in behind the orange Mustang number 19, the Stephen Cameron racing car of Gregory Leofouge, who's now in that car. That's going to shake up the field in GS. I mean, the simple maths now is whether you've stopped or not in GS, there's one more pit stop. It's just when it is. Caio Chaves stayed out in the Pan Am Motorsport Toyota Supra, chose the track position, Peter.
1: Yeah, that they're the outlier, actually, that number 54 Toyota for Pan Am Motorsport.
0: So what do you do if you're TCR? You can't get home from here either. An hour and 16 minutes, that's somewhere in the region of 25 minutes to half an hour on the wrong side of the fuel calculation.
1: Really tough one. And also with Robert Noaker being left in that 13 Ford and the 46 TGM Ford of Paul Holton also being left in, they have to pit with more than 40 minutes
0: Correct.
1: To go. Fuel or not, they Correct. Have to. Otherwise, they'll be disqualified for drive time. So it's the drive time is as much of a factor as the fuel is in
0: so
1: a race like this.
0: So we've got 75 minutes to go, give or take. That means Paul Holton and Robert Neuecker, they want it to be green for as much of that as possible, and they will rip around for 35 minutes and then change their drivers. Here comes the TCRs, led in. Oh, not all of the TCRs coming into the pit lane, but certainly Mason Felipe has come in. Let's get down to Arjuna Kankapardi.
2: I have just seen the 77 Cooper, the Stallion Motorsports with Go Racing entry. That's going to see Celso Neto jump in, but it's Victor Gonzalez Racing that do end up splitting it. I did see Tyler Gonzalez on the wall thinking he was going to jump in, but no, the 99 stays out. Franco Girolami stays in, and instead it's the 21 machine that is going to have the driver change, and it's front tires only. Remember, these touring car machines put all their power and steering through the front, so sticker Michelin tires as they get set to go to the end.
3: Down by section, guys. We saw Ryan Herta Autosport also splitting up their strategy. We saw Lance Bergsteed out, Harry Gottsacker in. That car was running, I think, about seventh prior to this round of stops. And then you called it Mason Felipe. He was the first TCR car on the pit lane. That means Bryson Morris has climbed aboard. That's really interesting, though, to see that BHA not willing to lock into one strategy. They're trying to cover all their bases.
0: Terrible pit stop for the number 21, Dr. William Talley, out of that car for Victor Gonzalez Racing in the dark grey Cupra Leon VZ TCR. Lost a lot of places with cars going by. I think it was a seatbelt issue for the incoming driver there. And Stephen Clemens, therefore, will have to do a bit of work. The pits are open for everybody now. No final wave by, but we will do a class split. So let's just go through this again. The pit counter has... Now, that's interesting. Alcamel Systems, I salute you. I almost want to run next door and give them a round of applause. They've reset the pit counter so that the guys who've stayed out are now showing zero on the pit through the pits. That is outstanding work from those in timing and scoring. So Caio Chaves has not stopped in GS. He will assume the lead then in the Pan Am Motorsport Toyota. Of the TCR cars, Rocco Pasquarella for KMW Honda, Victor Gonzalez, Franco Girolami, they were at the sharp end of the field. LP Montour, who started dead last on the field, is third, having not stopped. And Eddie Gore has not stopped either in the Gore Racing with Stallion. Those are TCR cars who haven't stopped. Riley Pegram has not stopped either, according to what I am seeing. But just one of the GS cars, Caio Chaves, in the Pan Am Motorsports Toyota, has not stopped. Now we get the GS class split. Peter.
1: This is a cerebral race, isn't it? So much happening. And also, I'm just trying to figure out were there any of those TCR cars that kept the same driver in? Leave that one with me. But that's also...
0: Of the ones that stopped.
1: Of the ones
0: mean?
1: That stopped, exactly. Because yeah. In GS, Robert Noaker's number 13 Ford crew left him in. Likewise, the TGM Ford of Paul Holton was left in. So I'm just calculating to see if any of the TCR teams have done the same.
0: Official retirements now for some of the cars involved. Aurora Strauss being one of them in the number 24 Mercedes. Also, official retire. I think we probably could have guessed most of these. but it is official. Car number 91 has gone as well. Where's my cursor? There we are, trying to work too many screens here. That's Dan Amann for VRC Motorsports Porsche. And also official retirement, Tom Collingwood for BGB Motorsports in the Porsche. So they have put in their paperwork. Well, well, well, Peter. Lights are out on the safety car. The class split has to be completed before turn 16. Let's have a quick word with Nate Cicero from Macombie McAleer as we're coming back to green.
2: We did wonder about the different strategies. Nate Cicero, tell me about this call to leave Robert out there, slight top off on fuel, and you have to get into the car inside of the next 30 minutes.
4: Yeah, I think we're going to be in a really good spot. Yeah, we topped up on fuel and sent Robert back out. Still got good tires, only ran about 7 laps. So, yeah, we'll see what we can do.
2: He said anything about the balance of the car that you're looking forward to then go and push even harder for?
4: I didn't hear anything yet, but I'm sure the car's in a good spot. You know, the Ford Mustangs are always feeling really good. So, yeah, we'll see what we can do in this race.
0: That's really interesting. Of course, if there's another yellow, then you know, they would love another yellow flag in about 15 to 20 minutes' time. And then they'd bring Robert Noaker in, get him out of the car. It would be as fast as they could get the second driver in and send the car, and they would need less fuel. Fuel should always be the determinant factor in your pit stop, unless it's very, very early on. You need to get all the other work done and the fuel hose still pumping, and that's a good pit stop.
1: So,
0: you've been working out who left their starting drivers in.
1: So, Luke Rumberg has been left in the number 31 RVA graphics Audi. Mm-hmm. And
0: it's TCR, yeah.
1: This isn't TCR, yeah. GS we've covered. But championship leaders and number 76 Brian Harder Autosport Hyundai have left Preston Brown in and kept Denny DuPont in reserve. So,
0: wow.
1: They need to come in again regardless, even though they have pitted. So, there must be placing their bet on there being another full course yellow. And if you're playing the law of averages, we've spent more time under full course yellow than we have under green so far in this race. So let's see.
0: The short answer is everybody needs another pit stop. It's a question of timing. As my father used to say, everything good or bad in life is just a question of timing. Let's go back to green flag racing, shall we? 69 minutes to race across the line for Kyle Chavis with Ford Kosh and Danny Dyson. And Robert Noick and Luca Mars and Paul Holton and Dan Arrow and Michael Cooper and Stephen McAleer and Robert McGuinness all going through. Bill Oberlin's in the BMW now as well. But that's a good restart from Kyle Chavis in the bright orange Toyota Supra. He's got Ford Kosh all the way from the back. That was one of the cars that was running through the pit lane, remember, trying to make sure that they were all right. So their timing will be a little bit. We're hearing now that the 96 Turner Motorsport BMW is officially retired, battling in the midfield, as you might imagine, people jostling for position. Abetha Farms and the McLaren, the number 44 coming down the outside, that's got Michael Cooper. He's just shuffled onto the grass in the Fangio chicane coming out of turn 7. He's going around the outside of the TGM TGM Aston. Can he make a Ford, excuse me, trying to make that stick? He does into turn 10. Nice move. Very nice move indeed. That was for sixth position. Marvellous stuff. As Michael Cooper is making up ground, hand over fist at the moment in that Abetha Farms McLaren. But at the front of the field, Kyle Chavis, they have rolled the dice. And they have put their cards on the table now. It's one more stop for them. Down the inside into the Jean de Bian Benz. Robert Noaker gives up a position to Luca Mars in the BMW. Noaker knows that he's only got 30 minutes maximum in that car.
1: Luca Mars, reigning champion, of course, sharing the car with Dylan McIver, and they started fifth, but looking very racy indeed. Kyle Chavis. Interesting, the Toyotas have arguably been the strongest car through the week. They've showed really good pace, but they are taking a gamble here. They are going against the grain. there's more front-running cars that have gone on the same strategy than them. So the two Toyotas, have they got it right or have they got it wrong?
0: Rafa Racing's formerly pole sitting car, now with Kiko Porto behind the wheel, will have to come through the pit lane. They're down in 18th. They had people over the wall before the car stopped, and also getting a penalty and coming in to serve that now is Bill Oberlin. Pit lane speed violation, just 1K, but it's an absolute. They have both fulfilled that. They've gone into the pit lane to get those out of the way straight away, just in case there's a full course yellow. But that has put a wrinkle in their plans.
1: Pole sitting car getting a drive through penalty for pit lane speeding. Behind
0: no, that was people over the wall.
1: Oh, excuse me, sorry, my apologies.
0: Problem down at turn number one as the pit stopping cars, the cars that have done their penalty have just come out, and this is the TCR number 72 of Riley Pegram and the Honda Civic, the red, white and black car, supported by Lindsay Honda. That car is now pointing in the right direction again.
1: Father and daughter team. Yeah. Larry Pegram, a very accomplished motorcycle racer, raced with Honda in motorcycles, and now driving a Honda with two extra wheels along with his daughter Riley. What a special thing to do, to race with your family. Oh, car going slow. William Talley. I know, number 21 there. No, it's okay, actually. My mistake.
0: I think he was just letting the GS car come through.
1: Stephen Clemens.
0: Yeah, that was the recovering now. Kiko Porto, 21st in GS. We know that Rafa Racing Toyota's got pace. It qualified on pole position. It will have to make one regular stop again before the end. And Kiko Porto on drive time can go at the end, but he'll need some more fuel.
1: TCR, you've got Rico Pasquarella leading the way with the number 99 Cupra.
0: Has not stopped.
1: Exactly. Neither has the number 93 Honda of LP Montour, the number 55 Audi of Eduardo Go, and the 72 machine in TCR, which is Riley and Larry Pegram. Of course, we just saw Riley have that slight issue at turn one, thankfully, without any further problem.
0: Yeah, and they have not stopped, as you say. Oh, yeah. With the absolute slam dunk for the Rafa Racing car. There's a fueler standing waiting for the car as it comes in, and that is not allowed. That isn't even close. Sometimes you just topple off the wall as the car is coming in,
1: and one of the pit lane officials right in front, and you won't get one past them. I'm sure it wasn't done deliberately. It's just one of these things that, it's almost one of these things, as soon as you've done it, you go, oh no, I know I'm not supposed to do that.
0: Another full retirement. Roy Mason's Core Motorsport for Mustang officially. We'll keep an eye on the on-track activity. Let's pick up some more of the chat from the pit lane, as I'm just hearing as well that the LAP Motorsports Mustang, the Scott Thompson car, is back from behind the wall. Some laps down, more than a dozen laps down, 15 laps down, but they are trying to get back in the fight. Meantime, it's down to Ryan with this BDO pit lane report.
3: Dean Copeland is the team owner, Koch Copeland Motorsports. Ford Koch in the car right now, running second. You're on a slightly different sequence to most of the GS field. Where do you feel like you sit strategically with just about half the race to go?
5: Yeah, you know, Ford's doing a great job out there, putting in just solid, clean laps. Wanted to get off sequence there a little bit. The guys out front of us had a little bit more pace than us. Ford's doing a great job right now. I actually think we're okay. I think we're in maybe the catbird seat. This point, kind of nothing to lose. We were top five, top six car. I think even at worst, we're still going to end up about there. But if all works out, maybe a little bit better than that.
3: What do you need for it to all work out?
5: We need a banger of a pit stop.
3: Your guys could do that, though.
5: Yeah, for sure. You know, I got a lot of faith in my guys. We got a great crew. Jackson Bell has been driving really on fire this weekend. So maybe we get Jackson in there with some fresh Michelin rubber. You never know what can happen.
3: If it stays green, how much longer can you go?
5: Right till we reach the point where Jackson needs to get in for minimum drive time.
3: There you go. That's what we wanted to hear. Thank you, Dean.
0: Yeah, that becomes a slightly easier strategic call at that point, Peter, doesn't it? For Caio Chaves and Ford Kosh, the Pan Am and Kosh Copeland Motorsport cars. Also, there was another car that I thought that had done that. Left their starting drivers in, as I'm hearing now that another one of the cars that had the issues earlier on has been pushed behind the wall. That never sounds good, does it? That's that David Hampton Circle H racing car.
1: Yeah, the car run by Archangel. Oh, off the road, crash. No!
0: Another crash, and this is at the sharp, cars that should be at the sharp end of the field. In the dust, there is the Shopify Porsche, and it was the number 3300, the multicoloured machine. Ron Tomlinson, who's not had a good day so far, been in and through the pits a few times. He's got damage to the front left of that number 22 green Porsche, and it's rubbing against the Michelin tyres. But I'm pretty certain I saw emerging from the dust there the fourth place TCR car of Bryson Morris, the number 33.
1: What was it you said? He doesn't believe in coincidences. Your dad said that, didn't
0: he?
1: Yeah,
0: he does. And at turn seven, on the runoff, the Porsche has pulled up. Ron just got off the circuit, coming out of turn number four into turn five and six. And the Michelin tyres, he wasn't quite off the service. And I'm afraid it was a case of wrong place, wrong time for the Hyundai. And Bryson Morris could have done nothing about that in the Hope on Wheels number 33 car, as the Shopify car just spun across the front of him.
1: What's remarkable is that the number 33 of Bryson Morris, the car has appeared to take the hit pretty well.
0: I think it was flat on the nose, to be honest. That's the thing.
1: Yeah, so we'll watch the sector times of Bryson Morris very, very closely. He's a superb driver. So he's lost in that incident 9 seconds. So the main thing is he okay? Can he continue? And because if so, he's still not out of this. But that was such bad luck there for Bryson Morris. As you rightly say, John, wrong place, time. He's just clicked through that last sector now as we speak. That number 33, Bryson Morris, third, 8.1 seconds for him. Yeah, not too bad.
0: Meanwhile, Ron's got behind the wall at the orange overlap at turn seven, so we can stay green. That's good news. Morgan Burkhart has been assessed incident responsibility for an incident earlier on in the race.
1: That's what the JDC car, the number 17 Porsche,
0: correct.
1: Mike Taylor. We didn't catch on camera, to be honest.
0: The Unitronic car, Mikey Taylor, is in that car, taking over that car. So he'll be fully lit there. So expect the CSM Porsche to come in a moment or two to satisfy that drive through. Now, let's just check what's going on the track before we take another BDO pit lane report. We've still got to decide our Michelin moment of the race for both TCR and GS. We've got just under an hour of action to see that. Good to have your company. Ford Racing Global Broadcast Centre, Peter Mackay, me, John Hindhoff. It's settled down just a little bit, I think, with the two leaders in TCR having not yet stopped, with the one leader, Caio Chaves, having not yet stopped in GS. They're playing a different tune to everyone else. Let's head down to our BDO pit lane reporters and hear from Arjuna Kangapati.
2: Wanted to figure out what happened there at the start. BSI Racing was involved with it. Harrison Goodman, what did you see as you came to the green flag?
6: It sort of seemed like a bit of a late start, and then everyone in front sort of checked up a bit, and I sort of checked up, and then everyone behind me sort of checked up a lot more, and then it sort of what happened sort of thing. So it seemed like a bit of an interesting start, but I'm not really sure what happened overall behind.
2: Races continue to be interesting. You've got some bodywork that's not quite fully attached to the car. When are you going to come down and top off on fuel and try and stabilize the part a bit more?
6: Yeah, I think it's the damage is left over from the start, so we'll see how far we get with it, and then when they come in, we'll probably have to try and fix it then and keep it going for the rest of the race.
3: And John, you chronicled the issue for Bryson Morris out on track. I had a quick word with his co-driver, Mason Felipe, who's been listening in on the radio, asked Mason, hey, is the car okay? And he said, it sounds like it. So it seems like good news on that front from BHA.
0: And whilst we're talking about BHA, there's been a change in the lead at Turn 7 for TCR. Classic Turn 7 outbreaking manoeuvre. Franco Girolami, one of two drivers that have not yet stopped. They've played the track position game, and he's just gone up the inside of Rocco Pasquarella, the pole sitting Honda Civic. So Cupra now lead at Sebring, and that dark grey number 99 car then having taken the lead, they have still got a stop to make. They're coming down, I reckon, in two or three laps time the leaders are in that pit window to get to the end, and then it becomes choice and strategy about when they take that. They have to come in within the next 25 minutes. That's the simple part of that, because they've got to get their second driver in.
1: They do. That's right. You have to make sure they do
0: 40. Sorry, 15 minutes.
1: You've got to get them, and you have to get them out before that clock goes 40. That's the thing, to make absolutely sure on it. So while it's joy for Cooper at the front of the field, unfortunately, not so for the number 21 Cupra in TCR. Dr. William Talley and Stephen Clemens, who's at the wheel right now, that car is running wounded. It's way off the pace that it should be. It is still running, mind you, but there is something afoot with that car.
0: Yeah, 2.29 last time around, when you really should be running 2.14s or better. Interesting. See if we can get a word with the team. Our BDO pit lane reporters listening in. So Girolami leads in TCR from Pasquarella by about a second. Cupra from Honda. Let's not forget JP Montour started at the back. Now, he, I think, has been into the pit lane. No, he hasn't. So that's another car that hasn't been in the pit lane. So he's only got another 15 minutes. Telso Neto for Stallion has been into the pit lane. So it's only the top three in TCR who haven't been in the pit lane. And here's Mark Wilkins in with 54 and a half minutes to go. This should be the last pit stop. I think this has to be the last pit stop. Maddie Oust got out at the last opportunity as soon as she'd done her 40 minutes in that pit stop that we had at the end of the year during the yellows. So 54 minutes is what they reckon they can do in the TCR car. So we're in the window for TCR.
1: I think you are, yeah. And, you know, will we go all the way green? Who knows? But yes, even if we do, you've got the fuel to do it. Girolami pulling away a little bit from Pasquarella. So is that Cooper slightly better on a longer run? Because the Honda was very good off the restart and was able to be very strong and hold off Franco Girolami. But Girolami, oh, he's doing the proper rally car style as well, like we saw from Harry King in the IMSA WeatherTech qualifying, hooking the curb over on the S's down towards the Le Mans curve and onto the Ullman straight.
0: The car with the pace at the moment in GS, Peter, and we saw it. It was very obvious indeed. The Ibiza Farm Motorsports Artura is closing in on the leader. Started way down on the restart. Last time I looked, they were sixth, and now they are second. Now, all right, there's been a pit stop, I think, in there. But Kaya Chavez is still leading at the moment, but his lead is down to a second on Michael Cooper, who has taken a pit stop. So Michael Cooper can drive to the end. Kaio Chavez cannot.
1: I don't know. I don't think Michael Cooper can.
0: Did he start the car?
1: No. Moisey Oretzky did, but they pitted with the first full course yellow with about an hour and 20 to go thereabouts. Right. So I think so. He's been in the car for 25 minutes. So no, that they can't go to the end from here. But also, you've got to factor in.
0: His drive time, he can go at the end.
1: Oh, his drive time, of course. Yes absolutely. But on fuel, definitely not. No. So he can be left in the car, correct. And he has 20 minutes newer tyres than Kaio Chavez does in the 54 car, leading the way at the moment for Toyota.
0: Yeah. TCR pit stop for the Honda Civic number 5, Riley Pegram. Rocco Pasquarella in the number 5 has handed that car over. Arjuna?
2: Nice tidy pit stop for them as they roll off and away. Also into pit lane, it's the multicolored winner of VIR last year, Speed Syndicate, RVA Graphics. Jaden Conright taking over from Luke Rumberg as they roll off the Air Jacks. A little bit of a slow stop for them as well. I'm not quite sure exactly what here, but they are getting the attention of the IMSA official, which, John, is never a good sign.
0: Mechanical black flag out as well. Oh, hang on, I'll get back to that in a moment because we've got a slow car halfway around the track. And in fact, oh, well, it has stopped. And that's Morgan Burkhart for Porsche, the CSM machine. But Morgan has got that car behind one of the orange overlaps. The orange is there to show drivers that there is a gap to get through. So we'll stay green for the moment. Let me get back to that mechanical black flag. It's BSI Racing Supra and the number 67, Lucas Weisenberg, in that car. And the reason, if your track side is pretty obvious, it's got most of the right-hand side of the bumper at the back hanging off.
1: Yes.
0: I think that was the car that was involved right at the start, actually.
1: It was. Yes, it was. Yeah, agree with that. Yeah, and it's been hit from the rear, interestingly. So, coming back to what we were trying to pontificate on earlier.
0: Speculate, not pontificate.
1: Speculate. It's so difficult to call right now who has got the right strategy, who has nailed it on the point. That is so difficult right now. Denis Dupont is up to third place in TCR, 16 seconds off the lead, but needs to pit very soon and get the pit lane, get into the pit lane, because he needs to hand over to his teammate.
0: No, Denis Dupont wasn't.
1: Sorry, excuse me. Preston Brown has come in then, so yes. They've done the switch. Yes.
0: Yeah.
1: So they're good to go now.
0: Yeah, correct. They did it spot on the time. Let's go down to Ryan in the pit lane.
3: MMG just pitted from second place. It was a really clean pit stop. All they were waiting on was the fuel. Front tires only, as you would expect. LP Montour out, Carl Whitmer in. This is the car that started last in class and used the caution periods to go off sequence. Now we'll see how it plays out, but that should be their one and only stop of the race.
0: Battle for the lead. Three across the track with the TGM car not involved. Battle for first place now as Caio Chavez stayed out and the Ibiza Farm Motorsport car has come through. Michael Cooper will lead the motor race and across the line will be scored as the leader. In comes Caio Chavez. That was the time to come in. 50 minutes to go and Chavez and the rest of the Pan Am Motorsport have played their strategic card. This, Ryan Marine, is their final pit stop.
3: Yep, the one and only, I believe, unless they had a top off earlier. Thiago Camilo is getting in. Caio Chavez did a great job to get this race started. We also expect Ford Koch to be in a couple of laps to give way to Jackson Bell. And looks like a pretty clean pit stop so far for the Pan Am guys. I'll keep my eyes on it down here, let you know if anything happens to pop off.
2: Luke Rumberg has just jumped out of the Audi that we saw stationary on pit lane for a little bit. Talk to me, Luke. You were in a great spot strategically, but what happened?
7: Yeah, we were going into 17, and a GS car decided to try and throw it down in on the inside and hit us right in the tire, and it just ruined the tie rod. So probably ruined our race, but we're still going to go out there and try and salvage as much as we can. Fortunately, GS cars, they don't allow the drivers don't have common sense out there, and they like to mess with us.
2: Looking on the positives, the early safety car made for lots of different strategies, but I think you and the team were in a good spot.
7: Yeah, we were excited for that because we were going to be short on fuel anyway, so being able to have that little extra time, it really helped our fuel gap.
0: Franco Girolami on pit lane. This was the car that didn't stop, remember. Franco is out of that car. They're waiting on the fuel. This will be their one and only pit stop for the Cupra. First gear, wheel spin, down and away. And now we're starting to see, much like the 400 metres, when they set them all off for the 400 metres hurdles, the stagger unwinds at the end. Different strategies, but we're inside the pit stop window to go to the end on VP Racing Fuel. Incident being looked at, another incident going to be looked at by race control. Trenton Estep for Van der Steur Racing has had some contact with random vandals number 92 BMW, that's Robert McGuinness, as in comes the Ibiza Farms car. Now, this is really, really smart because that stop from Caio Chavez has triggered this. They can't afford, the Ibiza Farm guys can't afford to get caught on the wrong side of a safety car.
1: Yeah, they're covering it off. Very, very clever. Just I don't even know if they'll, are they are putting it up on the jack. So, looking to, are they going to put new Michelin tyres on? Yes, they are on the right-hand side of the car, which, of course, on this anti-clockwise circuit is going to wear more. So I didn't see them put left sides on, John.
0: No, absolutely not. Still waiting for the fuel to go in. The car is down. It'll go immediately. It can. Ford Kosh, by the way, has inherited the lead in the number 23. And they are on the wall for the Kosh Cup, the Motorsport Toyota GR Supra. Robert Neuecker now as well must be thinking about coming in, because we're only 6 minutes away from them timing Robert out. And if there's a safety car now, that doesn't help them. You get no respite from that 40 minutes driver time. Really important on the rejoin here. Two Supras together going through 10 and 11, and the Kosh Motorsport car just getting the position. Really important as Jackson Bell in the Kosh Copeland Motorsport number 23 in pink this weekend.
1: It's still Ford Kosh, so they need to put him. They need to put him soon, otherwise they will time out on driver time. So they've got to get Jackson Bell in the car within, the, I would say, at the end of this lap.
0: Yeah.
1: Maybe one more if you want
0: correct.
1: To risk it.
0: Yeah, correct. Yes, I thought they'd already done that. My apologies. I thought that was the outlap. I was happy for... for it's that. Like, it's not like, a difficult one to work out, though, is it?
1: It's like trying to read 49 different books at once.
0: Yes,
1: chapter
0: correct.
1: By chapter. It's pretty complex, isn't it?
0: Now, the TCR battle is beginning to clear up as well. Celso Neto, Stallion Motorsports with Go Racing. He's got to come in. Did he start the 77, Peter? I've now completely forgotten.
1: No, that they've done a driver change.
0: Yeah, that's fine.
1: Yeah.
0: Here comes the Kosh Copeland car. BDO pit lane reporter Ryan Marine is right there.
3: And he's pitting right behind the Pegram Racing Honda. The good news is that car has just now cleared out. It's Larry Pegram in. Riley had gotten out of it. Now to the Kosh Copeland car. Dean Copeland told us they were going to push it as close to that 40-minute-to-go mark as they could to maximize this strategy. They're off sequence. They told us they thought maybe a fifth or sixth place car at best if they just did everything everybody else did. So they're trying something a little bit different. It's four tires going on. It's a long fuel fill as well because they've run really deep into this stint. Everything looking smooth here so far. Driver change done. Tires done. Fuel is done. Waiting to drop the car off the jacks. Little delay there. And it's now Jackson Bell who stalls. Car is stalled, trying to get it refired. Now he rolls away.
2: And what that will do is allow the McCumbly McAleer Ford Mustang to inherit some track position. They're happy with that pit stop as well as Nate Cicero jumps in. Also into pit lane, the Heart of Racing at number 26. They've got some damage to the right rear. The exhaust is actually exposed behind where the bodywork would usually hide it, but seemingly not slowing them down. Quick pit stop back onto track for the Hanners.
0: Hannah Grisham brought the car in. Nate Cicero taking out the... Hannah staying in that car, by the way. And Nate Cicero takes out the Ford Mustang GT4 that we were talking about there. And that is a very good turnaround for that dark blue number 13, with the black stripes across the tongue. Van der Steur Racing in Aston Martin Vantage lead with Trent and Estep, but they've got a problem. Incident responsibility, we told you it was being looked at with Robert McGuinness and the Random Vandals. They will have to do a drive-through. Also in that pit stop, Heart of Racing, right at the sharp end. The Hanners have done so well. People over the wall before the car stops. Drive-through for the number 26 Aston. Pit stop penalties proving to be very, very expensive.
1: And Kiko Porto, who's fastest of all, the fastest lap, fastest in every sector, started on pole, but is on the fight back because of a drive-through penalty for a pit lane infringement. What now?
0: It's Celso Neto leading in TCR as he went out for Stallion Motorsports with Go Racing. Again, people over the wall before the car stops. That's about the third or fourth one we've seen today, and none of them have been anywhere near close, so he's going to have to come in as well. Trenton Estep does his drive through. Now, when was that car last in the pit lane for full service? 15 laps ago. So I think he'll stay out now. They might have been thinking about coming in and doing their last pit stop, but Trenton will now stay out and play the long game and hope for a free pit stop later on.
1: Hopefully, yeah. They're just hoping for a full course yellow now. That's and that puts the champ.

0: Pit stops for Team TGN, the leading bronze category race car. Hugh Plum in and out. That's his last pit stop. Also in the pits, Bill Oberlin. Samantha Tan racing by Random Vandals. Remember, he did a drive-through as well, but that car has cycled through to the sharp end of the field as well. What a shuffle. This has been awful start to the race with 10 cars involved and only one of them coming back from behind the wall. That was the LAP Motorsports Ford Mustang, Clayton Williams behind the wheel of that. That car is some 16 laps down, but running in 23rd position in class, and they will make up some more positions. Actually, there's at least a couple of positions that they'll make up from that going through. That assumes there's no further issues for cars ahead of them. They have a handful of laps to make up though on the cars ahead. 40 minutes to go, so if you haven't made your pit stop and put your second driver in now, you are out of time. I think everybody has done it, Peter.
1: Pretty sure, yeah. So Kiko Porto now leads the race. So the pole sitter back towards the front. Aaron Choski started that car, but Kiko Porto has been at the wheel for 26 minutes since his last stop, which means an hour and 6 minutes to go. That, to me, I would say, is too far to go on one tank of fuel. So they made that lead that they have right now of 28 seconds over Michael Cooper. Is that enough to get in, take a splash and come back out again? I think that is mighty tight.
0: It's too close for comfort. Really too close for comfort, isn't it?
1: Unless he can make it a bit bigger over the next 10 to 20 minutes. And last time by, he was 7/10 of a second quicker than Michael Cooper in that Ibiza Farm Motorsport McLaren. And don't write off Dan Arrow and Windward. They're sneaky, aren't they? They always just appear out of nowhere.
0: That they are strategically adept.
1: Exactly.
0: Is that what you're
1: that's
0: to
1: what
0: say
1: I was
0: there,
1: getting.
0: I'm
1: yes,
0: saving
1: go,
0: you from yourself.
1: No, quite right. That's sneaky is the ultimate compliment in race strategy. They go, where did they come from? Brilliant driving by Dan Arrow since that 48 minute in mark. They are 33 seconds off the lead, not quite lapping at the same rapid pace of the Rafa Toyota of Kiko Porto, but in the mix nonetheless.
0: I think Kiko
1: another
0: Porto
1: penalty.
0: He's going to be close, but I think it's doable. What's the penalty, Peter?
1: Trenton Estep, wheel rotation while elevated drive through in the Van der Stoer Aston.
0: Oh my
1: god.
0: Not
1: goodness. Another one.
0: That's a second penalty for that car, isn't it? Because they had the incident responsibility. Let's take a BDO pit lane report from Arjuna. It's actually an interview. Who have you got, Arjuna?
2: Sam Baker, the Baker Racing Audi, sits in third, but seems like these top four still have a splash and dash to do compared to the rest of the field.
3: Yeah, I mean, first off, glad everyone's okay. I hope everyone's okay from that incident. But yeah, it's definitely turned the race upside down from a strategy perspective. We got two groups right now. We're in the one group, and track position's looking good now, but certainly, yeah, we're coming in for a splash.
2: What's the message to your teammate then as you get ready to get to the end? Because it's a bit of a sprint. We've got two different strategies kind of developing. What's he focused on?
3: Hang on and have fun. I mean, he's good at what he does, right? He's here for a reason. We love having him on board. And I have all the faith in the world that he's going to maximize the package and the situation that we face in front of us after that stop. So, yeah.
2: Thank you.
3: Absolutely.
0: Kiko Porto, I'm trying to work out. Kiko Porto had a drive-through, didn't he?
1: Early on in the race, yeah.
0: Early on in the race.
1: Yes, for the first pit stop, they had a pit lane infringement of some description. It has escaped me. There's so much has happened in this race. This race is only 2 hours long. We've only had an hour and 25 minutes of it, and you could write a whole sequence of movies about this particular race. Pit stop now, 76 car for Barnhart Autosport, Hyundai, Denny DuPont, Preston Brown. They were a little bit behind on strategy, I would say. Will this play back in their favour? They might need a full course yellow.
0: Matthias Leis been off the track and has rejoined in the VPX Porsche. It's dropped him three or four positions and he's down to 15th in GS. Actually, it hasn't dropped him that far. In fact, he's come straight into the pits. So maybe something more of an issue there. Trenton Estep

0: Has he just done a drive-through?
1: He had two, yeah, the wheel rotation.
0: Yes, Trent Nestep has, but not Matthias Leist.
1: Shouldn't have.
0: Okay.
1: No.
0: So he's bit
1: in the number seven machine? I don't think so.
0: No, he's come into the pits and stayed into the pits. Ah. So slow on the back stretch and has come into the pit lane and has not yet re-emerged. Trent Nestep's done one of his drive-through penalties in the Aston Martin Van der Steur Racing 66 car. Kiko Porto came out of the pits with an hour and 5 minutes to go. I think that is too much, but I also think that if there's any yellow, he doesn't pit. I think he stays out and goes for it.
1: True, and if it stays green, he might have enough of an edge, 28 seconds,
0: soft
1: to
0: pedal.
1: Come in. Well, yeah, fuel save big time. He's clearly got pace. He's another 7/10 of a second quicker on that lap there ahead of Michael Cooper in second place in the McLaren. But I think if he can build that gap a little bit, come in and a splash and go, I think this is going to be mighty tight. And we know how dominant the Toyota's been this year, this week. So even if he comes out behind the McLaren, he might have the pace to catch up and pass. So this is far from done for Rafa Racing. But you've got to think they'll be kicking themselves about that slam dunk penalty for the fueler coming out too early.
0: Yeah,
1: now, before I go any further, Ryan Marine, one of our BDO pit lane reporters, has thankfully confirmed that this is from IMSA officially. The drivers that were involved in that lap one incident, Madeline Stewart, Ethan Sterling, Steve Wetterau, Ray Mason, Frank Depew, Tom Collingwood, Dan Amann, and Vin Barletta, have all been evaluated and released from the infield care centre, which is the most important part to report. Old problem now for the JDC Porsche. This is at turn one. Mikey Taylor's having to turn off the road. Now, this car has been in the wars. It was punted by the number two of Gordon Scully earlier on.
0: I think either he's got a loose rear wheel or a suspension damage on the left rear of that car. He's pulled up next to the AMR safety team. Mikey Taylor, exceptionally experienced driver, top bloke to work with as well. I've done a few promotional events with him. Hails from South Africa originally. They're gradually getting all the news of the retirements from that 10-car incident at the start. As I said, only one car has come back from behind the wall. That's the Circle 8 Racing Aston Martin. And sorry, that was the LAP Motorsports Ford Mustang.
1: Leader has pitted.
0: And Clayton Williams is still circulating. Leader is in the pits now. Kiko Porto. For his last pit stop. Now, what we've got to keep an eye on now, Peter, is where is the Ibiza Farms Motorsport machine? Comes to a halt.
1: He's gone. He's gone by a good margin. Yeah. Porto into the pit. He's still in the pits, and the number 44 McLaren is already coming around turn one.
0: Yeah, it's such a long pit lane here. I think the transit time is something over 30 seconds. And needing about half an hour of fuel. Don't fulfill it, guys. Send them as quick as you can. Dan Arrow's gone through. In fact, the top 10 cars have now gone through. So Kiko Porto's got a huge, huge effort now to the end of the race. Full rich, no save. And one or two of the cars ahead of him did come in right on the margin. But that car is fueled to the end. Let's see how fast this Supra can go.
1: They need full course yellow, though, I think. And if they get it, that is a race-winning car. I think without the full course yellow, it's a big ask for Kiko Porto.
0: James Vance has come in the leading TTR, which was inside the top 10 before he pulled the Audi into the pit lane, the Baker Racing car. And also pitting Chad Gilsinger, the gunslinger from Hart Racing in the Civic. Let's go down to Arjuna for an update on some other pit action.
2: I saw the VPX Porsche sat there on pit lane, John. They've got both the left front and the right front off, and the wrenchers were getting to work on the left, but I think they were content enough to put the tyres back on the car and hoping they'll be able to send it back out to complete this race.
0: I am still struggling to get my head round this. Oh, it looked like Mikey Taylor suspension, left rear suspension, I thought it was, and it was coming out of turn 17.
1: Which is where the car was hit by the number two Porsche Cayman. of Gordon Scully. So it's maybe a problem that's sort of worsened over the last half an hour, 45 minutes or so. That's a shame.
0: So how far down the field did Kiko Porto drop? I reckon somewhere near the top 10, and indeed it is the top 10. Chad Gilsinger makes a bad situation worse, and this is so unusual for Chad. He's coming to do his pit drive-through for the incident, and for his pit stop, and he's going to have to go through again. Meantime,
1: championship leaders puncture
0: right front for Denny Dupont. He was going to the end, but the Michelin has decided it's not, and this is going to drop that number 76 Hyundai way down the field. He's trying to stay out of the way of cars coming through.
1: If that tire detaches onto the racing surface, that could be an absolute win for Kiko Porto and the number 12 Rafa Toyota, because if a tire comes out onto the racing surface, they will have to throw a full course yellow. It's not so far, it's hanging on to the rim of that Hyundai Elantra.
0: Denny Dupont having real troubles holding that car in a straight line. Of course, the front wheel steering and pushing that car forward, and he's
1: it's a long way from
0: nothing,
1: home.
0: There's nothing left on the inside. It has detached from the inside. The carcass is on the outside of the rim only. And he's being passed at such quick speed. He is going so slowly. Another pit lane violation as well for...
1: That's the same one for Gilsinger.
0: Sick Gilsinger.
1: Yes.
0: Excuse me. He wasn't close. It was plus five.
1: For Michael Cooper in that Ibiza Farm McLaren, that is the last thing you want to see when you're leading with enough fuel to go, 28 minutes to go, you're 6 seconds ahead, and you see a car going slowly. You're thinking, no, please, no. No full course yellow. No, not now. Please. But Dan Arrow's on the charge. Dan Arrow, last time by in the Windward Mercedes, was actually, he was last lap, he was 3 tenths slower. And in fact, he's losing time, but he is actually surprising. The gap is going up, but he's 6 seconds behind the leader, but slowly when others have fallen by the wayside, making his way forward.
0: He is one lap worse off since his last pit stop. And I do think those guys were tight. They were coming in at 54, 53. And I think that's tight for a GS car. I really do.
1: He might be having to fuel save. I think he can make it. Do you know, I play devil's advocate. I think he can make it, but it will. You're right, it will be tight.
0: I think they can make it. I don't think they can make it at full speed, Peter.
1: I agree. You've got to you have to soft pedal it, but Dan Arrow can do it. What a shame for the number 76 crew for Brian Harrell Autosport, Preston Brown, Denny Dupont, won at Daytona. What a win that was. And to get a puncture at about halfway round the circuit, that's a long way home at crawling speed.
0: It's Brian Herder Autosport, second, third and fourth behind Victor Gonzalez in TGR. I thought he was struggling to keep the tyre on the rim. I think he's trying to get rid of it. I think he wants a full course caution.
1: I didn't want to say it, but I wonder that.
0: It's not going to happen now because he's in the pit lane. But there's been a couple of little wiggles there. I gave him the benefit of the doubt and thought that it was just losing control, and we'll stay with that for the moment. Nate Cicero now behind the wheel of the McCombe McAlee at number 13 Mustang. There's a car that's in the conversation as well. Down in, sixth position, fifth position? 20 seconds off the lead as the team go to work at Brian Herder Autosport on the 76 Elantra. And Arjuna has this BDO pit lane report.
2: They've done a great job to avoid shredding that tyre and causing any damage to the right front, and so it is only, John, going to be the right front replaced. So it's not been a race that's historically been prone to Preston Brown and Denny Dupont, and unfortunately Sebring has struck once again.
0: Such a hard plate to come here. Dan Arrow, second position, and a strong second position at the moment, 11 seconds on Dylan McAvern, and they lapped almost to the 10th last time around. He's just taken 3 tenths out of Michael Cooper in the Ibiza Farm Motorsport Artura, but that's not enough, even with just under 26 minutes to go. But what a run by the number 57, Winward Carp. What a weekend for Bryce and Russell Ward, who are Winward Motorsport. Not only racing here in two different championships with three cars, they are the EMG factory team in DTM, and today they've got two EMG GT3s. Well, not now, because it'll be finished, but earlier on today, it was practice day for NLS2, and the Ravenol entered car and the Red Bull Verstappen racing car both being run by Winward Racing at the Nürburgring Nordschleife, the shorter version of the Grand Prix track used in NLS. And that race is a 4-hour contest tomorrow, and that will be from a 6:15 at Eastern time here. Now Caio Chaves getting beaten up as he's trying to go through the field. Sorry, Kiko Porto now in that car with Hannah Grisham and Billy Johnson all in and around that car at the moment. And that is the battle at the bottom end of the top 10. Kiko Porto has fought his way through. Jackson Bell, it was actually, not Hannah, that was in there as well. So they've got through that. That is a good run for Kiko Porto. I reckon now, Peter, up into seventh position.
1: Kiko Porto, yeah. He's in 10th in the number 12. It's the Chau Chavez started and handed over to the 54 of Thiago Camilo. The Pan Am car has moved up a position. They are going past Gregory Lefouge in the 19 Ford Mustang. Yeah. It's at 7th. Then it's, yeah, Jackson Bell in the pink Toyota Supra in 8th as they tumble into sunset. It seems that the Toyotas, the 54 Pan Am car and the 23 Coke car, that off-strategy play that they made doesn't appear to be paying off at this exact moment.
0: Yeah. Excuse me, mixing up my Toyotas there. Welcome to the benefit of air conditioning in the Ford Racing Global Broadcast Centre for our erstwhile BDO Pitlin reporter. Hello, Ryan. Welcome back to the booth. That was a bonkers start to the race. And I mean, everybody, it almost like it was like people were asking the magic eight ball what they should be doing. There were so many different answers.
3: That's what's fun as a pit reporter. You're running around up and down. No one quite knows what they're doing. You have people pitting in different sequences. Always something going on. And it's a shame that it was predicated on the fact that it was a struggle with the incident at the beginning for so many. But lots of storylines for us to try and keep an eye on and figure out how this tapestry is going to be ultimately woven together.
0: And the retirements keep coming from that 10-car incident at the start of the race.
1: Now, that's the JDC car that went behind the wall shortly.
0: It did, yes.
1: A moment ago, yeah, Mikey Taylor. That's a shame for that crew. Of course, former TCR champions with their Audi. Switched to GT4 GS last year. This hasn't quite gone their way, unfortunately. Jackson Bell coming up a bit against a bit of resistance here in the fight for 7th position. Gregory Lefouge in the 19 Ford Mustang as they come up towards Jean Debien, trying to hold off Jackson Bell. Very impressive young man. He has been flying all week, but strategy right now, if you get a full course yellow, you can reshuffle the deck again. But if we stay green, maybe a little bit too little too late, and the strategy hasn't paid off.
0: I reckon we've got a minimum of 13 cars that have either retired, are stuck in the pits, or out of the race somewhere around the circuit. Team TGM with the biggest move. They've gained 20 positions in that number 64 car. Hugh Plum in that to the end now. They sit in 12th position. It's a huge field of GS cars. Immediately lost a third of them at the actually, before we even got to the start line. A lot of those cars are going to be classified as non-starters. So 0 points for those cars.
3: That is so painful. And, you know, we talk about picking a bad day to have a bad day. Some of these big events at the front end of the season where the field is bigger, you're punished a little bit more for not having a good result. But it creates opportunities for others. Right now, continue to watch Jackson Bell put the pressure on Greg Leofouge. This is a really interesting contrasted experience. Greg's been at this for a while, really quick GT4 driver, up against Jackson, who's in his first full season of GT4 racing, coming from Toyota GR Cup, and he's looking like he's on the attack here. He's got the fresher rubber to work with.
0: Turn seven for that gentlemen, we have to start thinking about two Michelin moments of the race, one in TCR and one in GS, and I'm not even sure where we start with either of those. Certainly in terms of moments, can you make a tactical call a moment of the race? Maybe it might have to be that. We'll have a think about that here in the Ford Racing Global Broadcast Centre as Austin Kreitz talks to Arjuna in this BDO Pit Lane Report.
2: Well, we wondered if the BMWs might be quicker on the slightly warmer Fast Friday. Austin, is that something that's materialised?
4: No, honestly, this is a pretty cold Sebring Friday. I was hoping it was going to be at least like 5 to 10 degrees warmer. I think the BMW definitely would have benefited from that. But, you know, we make do with what we got, and we're sitting in a pretty position right now.
2: You finished fourth here last year, on course potentially for fourth again, but you're hunting down the Turner car in front. You did some interesting things with your tires during the pit stops.
4: Yeah, so we pitted under caution. We took two tires and fuel, and then Steven came back in for another splash of fuel and two tires. So, yeah, a little different strategy than most, but he's going to dig deep, and maybe we can get away with a podium. I'd like to finish better than fourth.
2: Ultimately, the season started a lot better. Daytona, top five. On for another top five here. The championship hopes are well and truly alive.
4: Yeah, you know, last year we finished third in the championship. You know, Autotechnik, first year in full season IMSA. My first year in IMSA for full year. So, yeah, off to a better start this year. And, you know, we're hunting for that championship.
0: Billy Johnson's just had a moment and then rejoined. It's dropped him some positions, but we've got a car off the circuit. Hannah Grisham in Hartner Racing, Aston Martin. That is by the Le Mans corner at turn 16. There's damage to the back of that Aston. It looks like the under tray has come adrift. She's sort of got that car behind the orange overlaps. Race control will be talking to the team here, Ryan. They'll want to try with 18 minutes to go to stay green here. Let's see if we can work out what happened. She was just slowing down and pulled off very sensibly. Pulled off. Yes, there is damage to that under tray. And she's got it all the way over the grass. And is that far enough behind the wall?
1: No, it isn't. Definitely not. You can't leave it there for sure.
0: There's been some contact at the back there, Ryan, though, before whatever problem has befallen Hannah.
3: If that's related or not, I'm not sure. But, yeah, really frustrating. I thought they had a pretty good weekend, all told.
0: She can drive it another 10, 15 feet forwards.
1: I'm not saying that, to clarify, I'm not saying that Hannah's done something wrong there. I just mean that you can't, any car can't wait there. And I wonder if she's had to shut it off straight away and cannot go any further.
0: And well, Hannah's now out of the car.
1: If she could have driven it further, she would have. She's experienced enough to have done that. I think it was just turn the car off at the earliest possible opportunity. But I think this could trigger a full course yellow, and that would be an absolute Christmas present for the Toyotas.
0: Just to prove how warm it is out there, Hannah's just pulled a Ziploc bag of ice from inside her race suit. It isn't ice now, by the way. It's probably warm water. It's an interesting way of keeping cool. If she could only have rolled that car another 10, 15 feet.
1: If she could, she would have, I'm sure of it. I think it was just a call from the team, shut it off straight away. There must have been a reason for that.
3: We are still green.
0: Yeah.
3: And she got out of the car and walked, and I suspect she wouldn't have done that unless she got a signal.
0: Well, I was going to say, she'll have spoken to the team.
3: Right.
0: The team will have spoken to race control and said, are you going to throw a yellow, yes or no? Can she get out of the car, yes or no? I would have expected that to go on, because drivers don't ever want to be out of the car until they know it's safe to do so.
3: But maybe, I mean, if they were comfortable with her doing that, maybe they're comfortable with the car in that position. My first instinct would have been the same as yours, Peter, but for now, it stays green, we should stress, with 16 minutes to go, and this is manna from heaven for some, and it's absolutely disastrous for others.
0: Let's find out what's going on with that Hartner Racing Hannah Grisham car. Arjuna has gone down to Hartner Racing and brings us this BDO pit lane report.
2: And some of your speculation was correct. The car shut off and unable to refire it. And so Hannah's pulled it off. And fortunately, seemingly in a place where we have stayed green for the time being, would have been much better, of course, if she was able to fire that car off. But unfortunately, technical issues ground it to a halt.
0: Dan Arrow in the Wynwood BDO machine. BDO on the side of that car, I think for the first time this weekend, with the presence on that car from Bryce and Russell Ward. So one of the core Mustangs and
1: Kiko
0: the number
1: Porto.
0: 12 Rafa car having a bit of a set two. And that is under review at the moment. That was Billy Johnson. Billy Johnson, by the way, did go off the track and then come back on. And Porter, King of Porter's been given the drive-through. Well, that's the end of any chance for the car that sat on pole position. Disaster for Rafa Racing.
3: Really disappointing again. That was the case in Daytona, too, where they were really quick and had their day ended abruptly. Here, at least, it looks like they should be able to make it to the finish, but a drive-through penalty will see them tumble well outside of the top 10. One note on the points, by the way. I did get confirmation from IMSA. If you took part in the formation lap, you get credited as a starter. So that is good news.
0: Wow.
3: Because we feared it could be a non-point scoring affair for those that were taken out before they ever took the green flag. But
0: that's a slight change to what the regulations used to be. And I'm going back quite some time now, probably to the ALMS days. So it is going back some time. There was a contretemps coming out the final corner at Laguna Seca, and several cars didn't get to the start line, got no points, and the championship basically
1: was affected by
0: was
1: that.
0: Affected by that at the end of the season.
1: And the thing is, when you've got 350 points for a win, a zero score is so punishing.
0: Yeah,
1: it's different. You know, if you look in, say, Porsche Carrera Cup North America, we're going to have race two a little bit later on. They have 25 points for a win, so a non-score isn't quite as punishing as it is when it's 350. For a win. So Dylan McIvern in the BMW for Turner Motorsport coming along the Almond Straight now, under pressure from the rapid Scotsman Stephen McAleer, also in a BMW in the number 27, former champion, of course, in this category, but of course, so is McIvern.
0: My memory isn't that good, but I'm sure that used to be the rule if you didn't get to the start line.
3: Yes, you're right, and my source at IMSA is apparently listening to us, because I think the impetus for the change was an incident that you were just describing, or at least one comparable to it. I think 2017-2018, I'm told, is when the change took place.
0: Yeah, absolutely.
1: Could I make an early nomination for Michelin Moment of the Race, or are we too early?
0: No, please do, please do.
1: I'm going to say it's Daytona Redemption, and it's going to be the same for GS and for TCR, because the performance of the Ibiza Farm McLaren and the 99 in TCR, the Cupra for Tyler for Gonzalez Motorsport with Franco Girolami, those were two slightly different, still got the result that they wanted. For Ibiza Farm McLaren, they were just way off the pace. And for the Cupra for Tyler Gonzalez Motorsport, no, I thought for a minute.
0: I thought you jinxed Celso Netto. But, I mean, that was the seventh-place car. That's tower turn, turn 13, facing the wrong direction in the Stallion Motorsports with Go. He's got it pointing in the right direction again. How good do those Cupras look, by the way? They look like they are glued to the ground.
3: And remember, Celso and Kiko Porto are brothers-in-law.
0: Yeah.
3: Those two cars found each other at Daytona. Here, at least, they've stayed apart. But within the span of, 5 minutes, misfortune has struck both of them.
0: Yeah. I'm going to stick in a nomination for Mikey Taylor, because he had a major failure at one of the fastest parts of the circuit. Not only did he catch it, but he had the mental wherewithal to put the car somewhere safe and leave the race running. And he's done that before, actually, in TCR. I remember that. Now, what's happened at turn seventh.
1: Jackson Bell and Gregory Leifuge battling over. So Bell has finally got
0: through.
1: Yep. Up to seventh place as they come out of Le Mans Curve.
0: TCR. Oh. The SEAT Cupra, number 99. They've played their cards beautifully. There's been some good overtake there for Tyler Gonzalez in that number 99 VGRT car. Can you call that a moment of the race?
1: I'm
0: not sure.
1: It's just the redemption. It's the strike back after they were on pole at Daytona and they came home 10th because there was all a myriad of problems. And that takes character to step back and go, we trust in our pace, we trust in our ability and the way of executing, and they've done that. Likewise, Theo Farr, beat the Farm McLaren. They came out last year of the BMW M Endurance Challenge as winners, and this year they came out very much as losers, so they've really done well. Now, what happened with Kiko Porto and Billy Johnson?
0: Well, they were battling for position on the far side of the circuit. Kiko went to the right, had in the braking area for turn 10, gets alongside.
1: Oh, no.
0: One
1: of Race Control's easier decisions of the week.
0: Okay.
1: Would you say? Missed the corner entirely and took somebody off? I would say that.
0: Yeah, he was ahead at the apex, but he was ahead at the apex.
1: He went off onto the grass.
0: Because he was never going to make the corner. Yeah. Yeah.
1: That would be, I would just look at it.
0: Yeah, absolutely. My frustration was that there would be other series that would look at that and you would get fans saying, he was up the inside, he was right there, he only managed to get through.
1: He was also tumbling onto the grass. Yeah, it certainly wasn't Billy Johnson's fault anyway, that's
0: no,
1: for
0: Billy
1: sure.
0: Johnson could have been on the grass and he would have still hit him. From that, yeah.
1: And Billy gave him about three quarters of the landmass of Florida of room as well.
0: Yeah, I think, as you say, that was an easier decision to make. Coming into the last 9 minutes now, and it's Michael Cooper that leads for McLaren and for Ibiza Farm Motorsports. 7.5 seconds the lead. Windward Racing. Dan Arrow took a second back last time around. Is there performance left in that AMG at number 57? Then it's the two BMWs of Turner and Auto Technic. Stephen McAleer now within a second and a half of Dylan McAvern. Pan Am Motorsport. It's not over for Pan Am Motorsport. They're another 2.5 seconds back in that number 54 with Thiago Camino. And Nate Cicero's another 2.5 back. Jackson Bell, Gregory Leifuge, Billy Johnson back on the track and continuing make up the top nine. Kiko Porto's yet to do his drive-through, so that'll promote Hugh Plum for Team TGM into the top 10, and they are the only bronze class car still running as well.
1: Switch for sixth position, Jackson Bell. I mean, he's doing everything he can, moving past the number 13 Ford of Nate Cicero, just coming through turn one using what looks like pretty strong straight line speed of the Toyota, managing that well. And you know, as Ryan said, first season in GT4 machinery, you wouldn't know it. He's driving beautifully.
0: Well, there's got to be a Michelin Moment of the Race nomination there for any one of about four or five overtakes that I've seen him do in that bright pink car. I mean, the good news is your competitors can see you coming. The bad news is your competitors can see you coming, Ryan, but he's not been close to swapping vinyl with anybody.
3: No, it's not stealth, that's for sure. Nothing about that. Behind, though, a little Mustang-on-Mustang action. The veteran Leifuge looking up the inside of Cicero. Oh, Cicero really struggling there on the exit. I think Leifuge has the measure of him, but he can't quite get the move made just yet.
1: They're both on exactly the same age of tires. So they've been in the car for 36 minutes since the last pit stop, so it should be all even Stevens, theoretically.
3: Greg and the Stephen Cameron team carrying the orange and purple colors of Racing to End Alzheimer's. Great partnership for so many years. Greg in the car now. Sean Quinlan started it. Those two have been partners in GT4 racing in several different paddocks going back about a decade now.
0: I'm desperately looking for more stories for Michelin Moment of the Race. How about LAP Motorsports? They are sitting in 19th now in GS, 34th overall. Their only team to get a car back out of that 10-car conflagration at the start of the race. And Clayton Williams has been just rounding his laps off. He's doing good times, actually. He did a 13.5 last time around. That's not that far off what the leader did, Michael Cooper, in the Ibiza Farm Motorsport. And they have pulled themselves up some positions, and that'll be extra points for them.
3: The frustrating thing for them was the fact that I think it was just a hose that was severed that they had to eventually go back to the paddock to deal with, and it took them quite a while, but they did get back out. That's good news, and I'm glad that you highlighted Clay. He was named to Ford Racing's driver development team back in January. Really quick driver when given the opportunity, and hope to see more of him and Scott Thompson as the year progresses.
0: Still the Mustang battle, one of the closest on the track at the moment, with the dark blue and black MMR. McCombie McAleer Racing getting hit from behind by Gregory Leofuge there. Nate Cicero standing the car up in the middle of the corner. I think rear grip is the problem for that number 13 car. And Nate very cleverly parked the car on the apex so that Greg couldn't get the run. Yeah, he's really struggling.
1: Front grip isn't great either.
0: Well, I think that's all rear grip going through turn 10 there. He can't tighten the corner up, Peter, because he just doesn't have the rear grip. He'd lose the back end if he tried to pinch the corner. He's trying to take as much speed through those corners as he can with as little lock on the front end, with as little steering input, so he's not leaning on the tyres. Down to turn 16 and onto the long back straight. How does he get out there? That will be the question for me. All the way off the track to the left side. Here comes Gregory Leofuge. He's very close to the back. Maybe he was too close there. As Cicero goes to the middle of the track, drifts over to the right-hand side of the track. They're in the clag. They're in the pick-up there. Here comes the bright orange car around the outside. It'll be last of the late breakers into 17th. But I don't think Leofuge can get it done. That smart driving from Nate Cicero. He's not weaving around, Ryan. He's not moving under braking. He's defending because he knows he has got a disadvantage, and he knows what that disadvantage is.
3: Well, at this point, he's seen Greg's best shot a couple of times, and he's been able to keep it at bay. That has to give him some confidence. Maybe Greg's got to throw something a little bit different at him here in the final two laps.
0: Arjuna Kangaparty, give me your nominations, please, for TCR, first of all, for Michelin Moment of the Race.
2: Well, I think that is a pretty simple one for me, John. It's the fact that the Victor Gonzalez Racing Team, Daytona Redemption, but also with a really interesting pit strategy, staying out there and only the one transit down pit lane today, when a lot of other teams made multiple stops. When I look at GS, it's a lot more confusing, because I think ultimately what happened was the chaos at the start set off a chain reaction where so many different strategy options became available. But the Daytona Redemption for Michael Cooper and for Moise Uretsky, that could be a storyline. I'll go slightly different, though. Dan Arrow in that Winward Mercedes, he's looking really strong at the end of this race. Remember last year, it was a tough indoctrination to life in America in the IMSA Michelin Pilot Challenge. Couple of penalties at Indy for him, but he's really started to adapt to life stateside.
0: Yeah, and he's just taking another second out of the leaders. If Nate Cicero holds on to this, given that our Michelin Moment of the Race recipients get a brand new set of tyres, I think he could be up for this, to be honest, because he's doing really well with tyres that are in some ways past the grip levels that he would like from them. Peter, you sticking with your two Daytona Redemption stories? White flag, by the way.
1: I do think those Mustangs are ready for a... they need to go to the farrier for a rehooving, I think. So, yeah, some new Michelin tyres might be nice. And I agree with you. If Cicero could hang on, that would be really cool. But I'm going to stick to my guns. I think for Ibiza Farm McLaren, they must have gone home from Daytona, really down, because it was a super tough weekend. And they just didn't appear to have a package to fight for really anything and just had to suffer through it. And they've come back to Sebring, one of the toughest tracks on the calendar, and they've not only won, I'd say they've pretty much dominated. They managed the strategy well, and also the qualifying performance from Moise Uretsky, the pace that he found out the car too, put them in a good spot. So they get my vote.
0: Yeah, and it was Victor Gonzalez for you as well, wasn't it, for the TCR. Ryan, what do you reckon? Are you going to go with the winners? Are you going to go with someone who's fought back? The Claire Williams story, Tell me in TCR first of all.
3: TCR first of all, that's the one I have the least confidence
0: in. Right, then.
3: I think that the call is right to go with the Ibiza Farms guys, okay, because they had to make the strategy call first. They had track position. I think they were second in that first round of pit stops. You guys were wondering, would they give up the track position to come in? Didn't hesitate. John Donovan made the call, brought that car in, and then they also covered off by making their second stop when the one stoppers made their first. They came in one lap later to make sure they were covered strategically.
0: TCR, have a think about it. I think it's obvious then that GS is going to be our race winner. This is always the case. And Dan Arrow is closing down, but the corners are running out for him. It's going to be under 5 seconds at the line. TCR, Victor Gonzalez Racing is the consensus so far. You going with that?
3: How about MMG from the back of the grid?
0: Yes.
3: As I say that, though, they just had to pit.
1: Yeah, they had a puncture.
3: Ugh. Well, there goes that.
0: No, I'm having that. I'm gonna give them that. I am gonna give them that from the back of the grid. They'll get it. It will be MMG, and they'll get a new set of Michelin tyres. Second round of Michelin Pilot Challenge for 2026. Ibiza Farm Motorsport have their redemption from the Rolex 24 at Daytona. Michael Cooper brings home the victory after Moise Uretsky started the race, and it was a perfect race. They reacted quickly and decisively. They win our Michelin moment of the race for their quick strategic call. Coming through to win in TCR will be Victor Gonzalez Racing Team. We'll get to that in a moment, but let's go to the winning GS team and a BDO pit lane report.
2: They ended with two victories in 2025 Daytona. Daytona may have been a struggle, but Moise Uretsky's got the smile on his face once again.
5: Credit to the team. I think last year was amazing. This year, Daytona wasn't our best finishing position, but as a team, we just performed really well and wanted to take that momentum into this race, and qualifying went great. The start of the race was a little tricky, but Cooper got in, did his job as he always does, and again, credit to the team, and especially McLaren. I mean, we obviously love working with them, so I think, I don't know what else to say. It's kind of amazing.
2: Not just race winners, but you're our Michelin moment of the race winners for the calls on strategy to put you in this position. The team is doing a great job, aren't they?
5: Yeah, I mean, like I said, like, all credit goes to the team, because especially with this race, with everything going all kinds of weird ways, this is a team sport. Anyone makes a mistake, a strategy is super critical. So, yeah, obviously, this is our second year with the car, with the manufacturer. And, the team is just performing on all cylinders, and, we have the results to show for it, so we're very excited.
2: McLaren wins at Sebring once again. Congratulations.
5: Thank you very much.
0: And in TCR, Victor Gonzalez Racing, Tyler Gonzalez, a car that was started by Franco Girolami. By the way, how good was Franco Girolami at the front end of that race? And the pass for the lead actually could well have been a contender for our Michelin moment of the race. But that is going to go to MMG for their run from the back of the grid. Forced upon them. They had no choice where they started, but they tried their best to get up. Unfortunately, Carl Whitmer has finished in the pit lane, but that was as nothing as to the first half of their race. They stayed out when it mattered and made up the track position. The rest of the results will go through in a moment. Ryan, some final thoughts from you.
3: This is kind of spooky. Both of the winning teams won the final two races of last year. Both of them had bad Daytonas, and both of them obviously won here today in Sebring. What are the odds of that?
0: Yeah, that is spooky.
1: First ever GS win for McLaren at Sebring, and you think the first ever US Grand Prix in 1959, not in a McLaren, but Bruce McLaren was the winner of that race. And I don't know how many other wins McLaren will have actually had at this racetrack at this level, and it's brilliant to see. The Ibiza Farm guys have been loyal to that package, and it's a hoot to drive around here, that nice mid-engine layout carbon tub. And the boys did a great job there.
2: Franco Girolami, it was an interesting Daytona as you made your way stateside for this Michelin Pilot Challenge season. But the pace was there for the Victor Gonzalez 99 and winners now at Sebring.
6: Yeah, amazing. My first victory here in USA. So in the second race, just winning with Victor, with all the team. I am so proud for the team. very, very nice race. We did amazing, amazing race. The pace was great. The car was fantastic. The teamwork, the strategy, everything was 10 points. So nothing to say, just congrats and thanks to all BGR team for trusting me. For me, the first victory here in USA, the first victory here in Sebring is unbelievable.
2: How different is driving this TCR in a sprint setting versus in the light, slightly longer races? Is the balance of the car quite different?
6: Yeah, for sure. The car is totally different. Also, how to manage the tire, how to manage the fuel. It's a lot of things in the mind, but okay, we did it. So this is the most important.
2: Congratulations.
6: Thank you very much.
0: That McLaren connection, that was, I hadn't realised that was Bruce McLaren's first F1 win. The F1 GTR won in 1995. The Gulf Kokusai team, the 12 Hours of Sebring, they went on to win Le Mans that year as well. And there have been 720S class wins in the GT3 events here as well. Here's the provisional result of the Alan Jive Network 120 for the Michelin Pilot Challenge. Ibiza Farm Motorsport adds to the rich history of McLaren here at Sebring with the win over Wynnewood Racing in second. It was 2.5 seconds at the line. Bryce Ward keeping out of trouble at the beginning, and Dan Arrow, the Dutchman, coming home well. Third different manufacturer of three on the podium. It was Turner Motorsports BMW. That was a good run from them as well. It's a tale of what could have been for the Toyota Supras. Pan Am in fourth and in sixth and tenth as well. Auto Technic, well, in TCR, Victor Gonzalez Racing win from 2-3, in fact, Hyundais of Brian Herter Autosport. 99 from 18 from 33 on the podium. Baker Racing, by the way, up in sixth position just behind KMW. Both having good runs there. The Pasquarella pole position, the highlight of the weekend from them. Random Vandals Racing down in 21st position. Then the rest of the TCR field, including Saw Claus for MMG, the LP Montour and Carl Whitmacart finishing in the pits at the end, but winning our Michelin moment of the race for coming through from the back. So many stories at the bottom half of the field. So pretty much everybody had problems from certainly 30th on down. There were problems for the two Hannahs for Heart of Racing. Mikey Taylor had to retire the Unitronic car, and he got that behind the wall. LAP got back out again. They were one of the 10 in the original accident. A brilliant. Clay Williams drove that car superbly for not much reward, down in 34th position, but 19th position in GS. They'll take home possibly not what they were hoping, but you know what? That'll be a real confidence booster for them, because that car has pace. Of course, at the bottom end of the timing sheet are all the cars that had the problems at the start, including VRC, Core, Medusa, Turner, Rebel Rock, CSM, BGB, Carban and Murillo. They all had issues. And add into that some of the Circle H as well. We're off to WeatherTech Raceway, Laguna Seca, for another two-hour race next. It's the last time that the cars will be going there for the Pilot Challenge for a while, because in 2027 they'll be going to Connecticut and Lime Rock Park instead. That's on the first weekend of May. Make sure that you join us for that as we wind up towards the June 4-hour O'Reilly Auto Parts event at Mid-Ohio. Then it's Watkins Glen, CTMP, Road America, VIR, Indianapolis, and then we finish off, of course, at the end of September and the beginning of October at Michelin Raceway, Road Atlanta, for the Fox Factory 120. However you've been watching us today, you'll be able to watch all of those races right throughout the season. Arjuna Kankapati was our BDO pit lane reporter, and in the Ford Racing Global Broadcast Centre with me, John Hindhoff, was Peter Mackay and also Ryan Marine, who did double duty because he did some BDO pit lane reporting for us as well. Yes, Andy's a country music DJ. He is just so versatile. He could do everything. I don't know why the rest of us end up turning up, to be honest. Enjoy the rest of your racing weekend. It's been a fast Friday to remember for the IMSA Michelin Pilot Challenge. Congratulations to Ibiza Farm Motorsports and to Victor Gonzalez Racing. Bye-bye for now.
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0: Hello, everybody, and welcome to the streets of St. Petersburg. It's good to have your company as we're setting up for rounds three and four of what has developed into a must-see championship down through the years. 45 minutes of Mazda MX-5 Cup racing. Joining me in the Global Broadcast Centre is Shay Adam. We'll hear from her in a moment. Actually, no, I'm in the Global Broadcast Centre. She is in the Media Centre at St. Petersburg. We're just off the outside of the Albert Witted Airport, which is on the western coast. The west coast is the best coast, is what we're told around here, in a place where if the sun doesn't shine on a day, the local newspaper is given away free. And it hasn't happened very many times over the last 120 years of that newspaper, although it was pouring down of rain overnight. 1.8 miles, 14 corners, incorporating the main runway of the airport on the run down to turn one, and then across First Street and Beach Street, and then down the curving part of Bayshore Drive into that tricky turn 10. Looks to me as though turn 4 has been opened out a little bit since the last time we were here. What we know is it provides absolutely just outstanding racing in this huge field that will follow behind the Whelan Mazda MX-5 pace car, as it will be to start with, safety car, if we see. Not just the regulars, some new rookies this weekend as we head through the season, and two invitational class cars. Sebastian Bourdais, local resident, he'll start from 14th position for Macumbi McAleer Racing and celebrates his birthday today, and he wins the battle of the incomers, because Earl Bamba qualified in 17th position for Hendrix Motorsport. There were 6 7/10 away from the guys at the front of the field. So absolutely nothing between it. We've already had two rounds of the championship this year, and the venue could not have been any different. Here we're on a street circuit with 90 degree corners. The last two races were at the World Centre of Racing, Daytona International Speedway. Just about a couple of miles off the beach at Daytona is where this brilliant circuit has been carved out.
8: 45 drivers, 17 of them are rookies.
0: And we are racing in 2026 for the Whelan Mazda MX-5 Cup. Drafting is king here. What you will see here is how difficult it is to break away. Down to the inside, here comes Harman up on the high side. There goes DaCosta, but as they come to the line, it's Harman that takes it.
8: His first ever victory. Take a bow, Noah Harman. You are a race winner here at your home track.
0: 45 minutes on the clock, green flag in the air.
8: And it is go time.
0: This is what we've come for. This is worth the price of admission this weekend on its own. This is going to be the typical Daytona drag to the finish. Fletcher will hold on to it, I think, as they go across the line by half a car. Another classic Whelan Mazda MX-5 Cup race here in Daytona. Justin Adakonis then on top of the championship standings from Ruben Casares on the 5:30 in second position. But it's early days in the championship standings. Cars are rolling. Matt Novak and Justin Adakonis at the top of the standings. Still a little bit of dampness on the circuit. So it's Novak from Adiconis, our championship leader. Bobby Gossett has had good results here in the past. Then Jeremy Fletcher and Ethan Lampre, Grant West, Jared Thomas, Chuck McTutus is the second best of the rookies, with third best of the rookies, Frankie Barroso, in ninth position. And James Vance makes up the top 10. That's how they will start. Keep an eye out for some of the names further down as well. There's some big ones down there, with Glenn McGee, who was on the podium here last year in race one. He starts further down the field than he would like, in 20th position. Alex Bashura, he's down in 22nd position. Ethan Goulart, he would expect to be further up, as would 28th position Gresham Wagner. Expect him to come forward. Gresham always at the sharp end of the field. And I haven't mentioned there either Tyler Gonzalez, who is normally at the sharp end of the field as well. But there's a very good reason for that. And Shea Adam will give us the news from the media centre.
9: Hello, John. Yeah, Tyler Gonzalez not here this weekend. He's racing at COTA. We are going to do a second pace lap, by the way, all the cars starting on wet weather tires. But because the track is in a condition that we have not yet seen, we start the clock now, and the race is officially going, but we are still under the control of the safety car. We do have another change to the grid. Car number 72, that's Ethan Goulart, will drop to the back of the pack. He had to change his arm restraints for this morning's race, so he has been dropped to last to start this race as well. We had quite a bit of incident and contact in qualifying yesterday. That included the number 19 of Marcello Paniccia for Sato Motorsport Group. His crew finished repairing the car about an hour before it needed to roll out to false grid. So shout out goes to the Sato Motorsport crew for getting that done so well. It's not quickly, but it took all the time it needed, and they did manage to accomplish it. And Matt Novak, as you mentioned, the pole sitter in only his third weekend of racing in the Whelen Mazda MX-5 Cup Championship, his third ever weekend in Spec MX, he went on to win. So let's see if maybe history can repeat itself for one Mr. Matt Novak.
0: So effectively, we are working a full course yellow. So the pace Whelen MX-5 Mazda has become a safety car. 63 Fahrenheit across the board-ish. Partly cloudy with a damp track and 95% humidity. The sun is coming out. The question for me that we haven't really been able to answer, Shea Adam, and I'm not sure if you know, is how many people are on slick Michelin tyres and how many people have taken the wets? Oh, no one's taken wets.
9: No, it's mandated by race control. If they say the racetrack is wet, okay, you must start on wet weather tyres.
0: Right, okay. So it is a wet weather race then, with the glistening sunshine still shining down. This early start might make for some difficult driving conditions, with the sun low down in the driver's eyes and reflecting off the damp surface through the start and restart zone onto the airport runway. And there will be difficulty crossing the white lines, the grip changes, the green flags in the air. And with 42 minutes and 43 seconds to go, we are racing. And it's 1, 2, 3, 4, 5 wide. I'm almost going to call that 5.5 as they go across that tricky surface. Let's see if everybody gets through that first corner. It was a good, clean start from the front row of the grid as they go through. Matt Novak and Jeremy Fletcher coming through there, with Bobby Gossett sitting in there. It's the number 23 then that is leading. No, as I say that, of course, it all changes, and Matt Novak has dropped back, and Bobby Gossett in the black car, the number 44, goes through into the lead through that slightly wider turn four. Now curving their way onto the most beautiful rundown Bayshore Drive. Drivers left, it's the marina where all the boats are parked up, and the drivers don't get the opportunity to look at that. Down into turn 10 for the first time, and this has been a very good start indeed for BSI Racing and the black and red number 44 of Bobby Gossett, Shea.
9: And Bobby's been fast all weekend. He was fastest in the only practice session we had. Qualifying didn't exactly go his way. He felt like he left a little bit on the table. But Bobby driving once again this year with BSI Racing. The shift we've seen in his driving both at Daytona and here this weekend has been noticeable. His sister is also in this race. Ellie is running a bit further back. This is her first time driving a race car in wet weather conditions, a race car of this elk, I should say. She does have experience in Spec MX

0: Please blame Shay for that one.
1: Yeah, I'm sorry, Ellie. I was singing your praises. But yeah, she stopped at turn one. Looks like maybe some contact to the left rear of the car as a result of getting on the paint. We mentioned it, John, that paint is so slippery on the runway, especially when you add a little bit of water. And we added a lot of water overnight. But Bobby Gossett led that lap. He's going to be seeing his sister sitting in turn one as the yellows are out.
0: It's very difficult. It's a full course yellow indeed. It is very difficult when it's dry because the grip levels are so different between the tarmac of the runway, the asphalt of the runway, then over the white lines, the markings, and then back on the runway. And it's it does depend on what tires you are, how much heat you've got in them and what car you're driving as to whether it's more grip or less grip. Oh, lost it very early in the piece, under braking and probably on the downshift. Now, Shea, I'm going to say there's more paint on the runway and more new paint on the runway this year than I've seen for quite a long time. Those big Vs, those big arrowheads, I don't remember being there in the past.
1: I can't say because I had never done a track walk before the other day, even though this is my local track. The airport is strictly for Bowden to come walk across, but it's definitely slippy out there. You could feel it even in the dry conditions as it was on Thursday, and it's been a long time since we've had any sort of proper rain. So they were very, very, very dry conditions. My feet were slipping on those white hashes. So it is definitely tricky out there, especially with the amount of precipitation that we got overnight.
0: Yeah, many years ago, I did some laps around here as part of the old ALMS V-test program. And I've driven some pace cars around here. I don't remember those center lines being as thick or as white. I think they've been recently done. And as I say, those big Vs. At IMSA Radio, by the way, if you want to get in touch with us, we have neutralized the field with the Wayland Mazda MX-5 safety car in the beautiful soul red crystal colour, which looks so good on any Mazda. Let's give you a rundown. It's Bobby Gossett who leads for BSI Racing in the number 44 black and red car. Then Justin Adakonis in the number 23 is not showing on timing and scoring at the moment. That's the blue and yellow car. Then it's Jeremy Fletcher from Macumbi McAleer Racing, his teammate. Then Chuck McTutus, who is for AAG Racing. He is now the best of the rookies, the number 60 car, fourth on the road. Jared Thomas has made his way up in the number 96 for JTR Motorsport Engineering. And one or two drivers looking for the wetter parts of the track here already. Jared Thomas in the red and white Chevron car, staying over to drivers left in the shade of the wall there. Maybe thinks it's wetter at that part of the circuit. Looks a bit untidy behind the safety car at the moment because of those drivers moving around so much on the runway. Behind Jared, it's Mark Novak, who started right at the sharp end of the field. The Advanced Autosport rookie down to fifth with Ethan Lamprey, his AA teammate, the number 31 behind him. In eighth position, Frankie Barroso makes it a trio of rookies towards the bottom end of the top 10. Grant West in ninth, and Tristan McKee in 10th position for BSI. In the battle of our invitation class drivers, Earl Bamber has made the move forward and now sits right behind Sebastian Bourdais, 14th and 15th for respectively the number 38, Macumbi McAleer Racing, and the number 21 of Earl Bamber, Hendrix Motorsport car. Looking further down the field to see who else has been making some moves. Gresham Wagner up to 22nd position. Ethan Tyler, 23rd. Glenn McGee, 24th. Those all drivers I would expect to see further up the field. Conversely, Alex Bashura has dropped down to 27th, just ahead of Damon Oakey for BSI Racing, 28th and 29th. Those two drivers. Plenty of talent here right throughout this field, not necessarily where you would expect them to be, but it's been a very different weekend. We had three free practice sessions here last year with Western Workman topping all three of them. Although he didn't manage to get a result in the race, it was Jared Thomas who won race one, and

0: Charlie Gonzalez, who won race two here, but there's been not much time at all for the drivers to get up to speed, which makes the showing of the rookies at the sharp end of the field all the more impressive.
1: Yeah, it's been a very much reduced weekend compared to what we're used to as far as track time is concerned. And actually, speaking of that, I'm trying to get an answer as to how much time is left in this race, because on our initial schedule, it was two 40-minute races. But as you can see, the clock on the side has still been counting down, and it is listed as 45. So hopefully they decided to give us that extra 5 minutes. But yes, one short, sharp practice session with more than half the grid, zero laps turned on this track prior to yesterday's running. That means we have a lot of newbies to St. Pete, as well as a lot of rookies on the grid as well this year. And John, we've said it for years, rookies do not know their place anymore. Right now, Chuck McTudis up into P4 behind Jeremy Fletcher. Chuck McTudis is trying to get to Bobby Gossett because the two of them normally race in basically club level things together and have a lot of fun. So they're used to running around in tandem at the front of other series. This is the Whelen Mazda MX-5 Cup Championship. This is different level. Chuck clearly missed that memo, and he's going, you know what? I'm in a Mazda. I know how to do this. Let's go have extra fun.
0: Not a typical street circuit either here at St. Petersburg. Yes, there are parts of the track which are traditional, where it's a long blast into a 90 degree corner, for example down between turns 3 and 4 on First Street Southwest. But 5 opens out onto Beach Street, and then it's a right hander onto Central Avenue, right hander onto Bayshore Drive, that flat out kink halfway down there, and then the tricky, it's round about, what is it, 75 degrees left hander at turn 10, and then the fast chicane at 11 and 12. So there's all kinds of corners for the drivers to negotiate and for the technicians to set up the suspension on these cars. Going back to green with just under 33 minutes to go. Excellent work by our track services and AMR safety team. Green flag in the air, 32 and a half minutes of the 45 remaining. And to the line then, Bobby Gossett gets the run. Adekonis tries round the outside in the blue and yellow car down at turn one as he braked on a completely different line. And it's side by side with Jeremy Fletcher now. Those two, McCombie-McAleer Racing teammates, and Fletcher's gone through into second. And in the number 22 car, Chuck McTeaser, Tutis sitting in behind with a watching brief. He's just lost his fifth position because the red and white car with the yellow rollover cage has gone through. That, of course, is JTR Jared Thomas. So he's gone up a position. We're starting to see now, Shea, the faster drivers coming through, and that little deployment of the Mazda safety car will have helped them, and so will this, because we're going to see the safety car again, I'm afraid, as Logan Stretch in the Wheels America Racing Mazda number 98, the red, white and blue car, is off the circuit.
1: And this is the second time where we have had Logan Stretch in the wall in race number one. He DNF'd at Daytona as well. So a very difficult start to the championship for Logan, who comes in with Wheels America Racing. His family team started karting at age 5 and has been in Spec Miata since 2020. Is also off the track, Vaughn Mischko for Advanced Autosport. Yesterday, he had an issue in qualifying, hit the wall, started way further back than he wanted. That is going to be a rough one, but hopefully both cars can be recovered quickly. The AMR safety team already on it. These men and women are so good. They are. We'll get Logan as quickly as we can, and let's see if maybe there was some side-to-side contact between the two of them, or if Logan was on his own over the curbs and just happened to get into Vaughn. Oh, that's unfortunate.
0: Yeah, the Vaughn Mischko advanced car, advanced autosport car. Another rookie there getting into contact, a broken right rear suspension link for the American Wheels number 98. That was very unlucky for both of them. Was it a mistake? Yes, it was, but the contact was almost incidental to what had happened there. And I think Logan Stretch was a little bit unfortunate.
1: We've also had a car dive into the pit lane. It's showing on timing and scoring. Nathan Nicholson, a young man who's been looking forward to this weekend. Well, basically since we left last year, John, he got his first ever podium in the series here, and he made the pass of the year here, as voted by his peers, going into turn one on one of the restarts from P6 to the lead. Nathan, a busy weekend. He is a wheel and back driver. He's also running in the truck race later today. Looks like he had an issue on the right rear tire. This is another Advanced Autosport car. And Nathan was another one who had issues in qualifying, John. He got hard into the wall. They are going for slicks for Nathan. That did not work. Yeah. The last time we saw this attempt, that was by Nate Cicero at Daytona last year. If you remember, he pitted from the lead. He came back out and never got back to the lead.
0: Yeah, exactly. So what we are interested to see is how quickly they can get that done. It's typically not the opportunity, not the opportunity for pit stops. Oh, and actually, what I hadn't seen in all of that was Vorm Mishko then clipping the wall on driver's right.
1: Ow.
0: And so there's more damage than I thought to that number 9 Advanced Auto Sports Master as well. So that is now in the pit lane. Now, the leaders and the safety car again. This is interesting, though, and I wonder if this is what has informed the decision of Nathan Nicholson and the rest of the team, because everybody is searching for the wet patches on the circuit, Jay. And with just under half an hour to go, that car, Nathan has got out. He's just going through down towards turn 10 now. So he will get back on the end of the line. His problem is that quite a lot of the track is wet but drying. But if he's going to overtake, he's going to have to go onto the wetter, more greasy parts of the track.
1: Yeah, we talked about this in the drivers' meeting yesterday. Randy Buck anticipating very, very accurately that the track would be wet this morning. We thought that maybe there was a chance that it would not be raining. And thankfully, the racing gods have smiled upon us, and we've got beautiful sunshine and actually clearish skies. So it's perfect conditions out there for racing. But we talked about it. There's nothing stopping you from starting the race on wet weather tires, as you have to do when race control declares it wet, and coming in and changing. But we did bring up the fact that at Daytona last year this was attempted. It did not work. And chances are, if you're going to risk it, it's not going to work again. Now we're going to see how it plays out for Nathan on a track where arguably he's most comfortable.
0: Yeah, the key thing is here that it's been done much earlier, and you've got the advantage of having had a couple of Whelen Mazda safety car interventions with that dark red, soul red crystal MX-5 to pack the pack up again. The disadvantage is that there are still something in the region of 37 or 38 cars that are running, even though we've already got a couple of cars out with Ellie Gossett and Vorm Mishko and Logan Stretch as well out. So it's going to be tough, but keep an eye on that car when we go back to green flag racing. We've still got 26 and a half minutes to go. And Nathan Nicholson actually is tearing around. He's not even the last car because he's got... I panicked myself there because I just saw Logan Stretch's car on our Dancing Ants tracker moving down towards turn 10. I'm thinking, how's he managed to fix that? It's on the back of the flatbed, but still recording its position around the track. So Nathan Nicholson is, I believe, the last of the cars that is running at the moment. I'm just seeing him coming up to Ruben Caceres and Ethan Goulart. Now, they're both laps down as well. Ada Connors now shown in the pits as well. He's the championship leader here.
1: Justin is not going on to slick tires. They are actually looking under the left side of his car and popping the hood. This is terrible news for Justin Atikonis, the championship leader. Justin had unfinished business after last year's race. He ran so well, so impressively. A mistake all on his own went into the wall at turn 9. And at the steering, he actually seemed to drive better, if that's possible, after that happened. But they are sending him back out now. He has not had a tire change. But his mom is here this weekend, as well as his dad, Neil. Neil comes to all the rounds. I met his mom this morning in the paddock. I've been told she's such a super fan that normally she's cheering louder than the broadcast can be heard in the pit lane. So just wanted to give a shout out and welcome her to be here. Hopefully this is not incentive for Justin to justify her not to come to the track. We still have another race tomorrow, and we still have a long way to go in this one.
0: Just to put the full stop on the Nathan Nicholson story, he is on the back of the line now. The Logan Stretch Mazda, the American Wales car, is just pulled over to the side of the circuit on the back of the wrecker truck. Again, thank you to all of our marshals and volunteers. Early start for them today. And this is going to be at least, I think, one more lap. We're going to be down to something like 20 minutes of racing. But Shay did mention how comfortable Nate Nicholson is around here. A third and a second here last year when we ran 25 and 30 laps, respectively, for the two races. Again, that was a phenomenal pair of races. This is the second weekend of the year. We're off to Mid-Ohio Sports Car Course in the early week end of June, then a month later to Canadian Tire Motorsport Park for one of the highlights of the season. They're all highlights, really. VIR, Virginia International Raceway, towards the end of August into September on the road circuit at Indianapolis Motor Speedway, and the season finishes as tradition dictates at Michelin Raceway Road Atlanta for Matul Petit Le Mans, September the 30th to October the 2nd. That gives us our full season of races. Two races every weekend. We have had to add races on if they have disappeared. I think we've had a three-race event a couple of times, depending on what has happened. Sad to say that the Logan Stretch wheels America car is looking very second hand. Left front and rear to be looked at, and right rear suspension for sure. We saw that broken. In fact, that's dragging at the moment. You might wonder why that's not being dragged back to the pits. There's no point in dragging it back to the pits because that's not where the Whelan Mazda MX-5 cars are paddocked, if that is, if I can make a verb out of that. They are to the left-hand side of the start-finish straight, so the wrecker truck from Steps will swing into the gap in the wall and take that straight back to the team. They need to get it repaired for tomorrow's race. And we'll
1: and the field is
0: have some time to do
1: now.
0: That.
1: So we might actually have an opportunity to go back green this lap.
0: Green.
1: The safety car did not have its lights out, but given where they are on the track and where the tow truck was, we shouldn't be under yellow for too much longer. Bobby Gossett, by the way, has now ensured that he will take the bonus points for leading the most laps in this race, simply because I don't think we're going to get another 11 laps out of this race unless we stay green for the remainder of the time. I'm not going to give it yet. But that is something on the line. This weekend, there are 10 bonus points for leading the most lap in each race, 10 bonus points for getting the Motul Pole Award for each race, and 10 bonus points for setting the fastest lap during the race. Right now, Gossett has the best lap. He's led the most laps, but those 10 pole points go to Matt Novak.
0: Shea, you were mentioning that Daytona race where it was wet and then dry. That was Daytona 2024, was it not?
1: It was last year at Daytona when Nate
0: 2025,
1: and Gresham Wagner ran away. Nate came into the pit lane to pit for a tire change, and Gresham went on to win the race.
0: That was a question posed by the Sebring 12 fan. says, I can't recall the last time the MX-5 Cup Series raced in the damp of the rain. So it was just over a year ago.
1: We raced in Mid-Ohio last year, and it was soaking wet. That was Ethan Goulart's first win when he came in as a rookie. We also had another rain race last year, but it's evading me for which round it was. Might have been VIR.
0: So it would appear that we have a second tow truck out on the circuit at the moment doing some recovery. That must be Vaughn Mischko's car that needed recovering as well. So we're not quite ready to go back to green. It's good news for Bobby Gossett. Bad news for anybody trying to make up positions. Well done to Max Stallone, Wheels America Racing teammate of Logan Stretch, who has made up 10 positions already from his starting spot. So they come round through the restart zone one more time. And again, people diving off to the right. This benefits Nathan Nicholson because he's getting heat into those slick tyres. He would like to be going quicker, but this is all good news for Nathan Nicholson, who is sitting down at the tail end of the field. Can he get up into points scoring position for Advance Autosports? 34th position at the moment in that number 56 car.
1: We're going to have to keep an eye on him, but one guy who's already made some pretty big gains today is Ryan Leach. He sits in the 13th position. He's driving car number 89 for Spark Performance. This is Ryan's second race weekend. It's his first race weekend as a father. He and his wife welcomed a little baby girl into the world earlier this week, and thankfully for Ryan, he's a St. Pete local, so he gets to sleep at home, which may or may not be a good thing, given that the baby isn't quite sleeping through the night yet, but that's okay. I'm really excited to see Ryan in the race. He's been doing all kinds of promotion for Mazda this week, and he is right behind another local, Sebastian Bourdais. Ryan was saying how excited he was to be able to learn from somebody who also has lived here for such a long time. But when I talked with Spark Performance at Daytona before our first session even began, one of the coaches, and I'm not going to name names and throw anyone under the bus, not yet, said Ryan Leach will be our most improved driver from the beginning of Daytona until the end of the season. We're already seeing a lot more pace out of him here this weekend. Clearly, he's comfortable on his home streets.
0: Starting in 12th position, sits in 14th at the moment. Remember that, excuse me, sits in 13th. At the moment, as we are about to clear the circuit with the second of the two cars involved in our second incident, Advanced Autosports, the blue, black and white Nelson Brothers sponsored Meister of Vaughn Mischko. That might be just too close for us to be able to go green here. Waiting for race control.
1: There we go.
0: Oh no, we're going to go green. Smart work by the recovery crew and Bobby Gossett in the BSI Racing black car with the red stripes on the hood, on the bonnet. Restart, and Jeremy Fletcher was very quick on the throttle coming out the final corner. He'll be alongside by the time they go down into turn one. The right-hander, he had a little look in the blue and black car, hasn't been able to get through. Jared Thomas in the red and white car, though, he's getting pressure from Chuck McTutus in the AAG Racing. That's the other black car in there. And we've had another issue, this time for the 09 that's gone straight on. And that's Damon Oakey. And he looks like he's heading back to the paddock. Actually, that was turn one. He's going through the tyre wall barrier there. Ahead of him, everything going well. Damon started just in the mid-20s for BSI Racing. 24th on the restart, just ahead of Fernando Luque and Christian Hodenland and Max Stallone, who's continuing to make up positions in that number 20, in that number 3 car, in 27th position. So 15 and three quarter minutes to go. Tristan McKee down the inside of turn 10, and a huge sideways moment for Grant West, who keeps the number 50 Spark Performance car out of the wall. with the quickest hands you'll see here all weekend. Incredible stuff, but there was contact there with the PSI Racing number 7, the purple car. And Tristan McKee, I think, will be asked to explain his actions there, shall we say. Fastest lap of the race as the track starts to dry. It's 1:31.9 for Bobby Gossett.
1: You say it starts to dry, and yet when the cars get on the brakes on the white lines, there is no grip for them whatsoever, as Ryan Leach proves to us that going around the outside is more difficult than it seems. But yeah, that was a very sketchy couple of moments there. And remember, those are the cars on the wet weather tires. How terrible is it out there for Nathan Nicholson on those slick tires? Answer, he's still back in 33rd position as we get another look of the contact as McKee just dove down the inside. It was an optimistic move. Grant left him room. Now, McKee was not at the apex there, so race control will, as you say, John, ask for more detailed explanation of his thinking, I would imagine, from young Tristan McKee, the youngest ever winner of an ARCA race, a guy on the stock car path who's elected to come run in the Wayland Mazda MX-5 Cup Championship. So doing the reverse Connor Zilich, if you will.
0: I was going to say Connor Zilich did it the opposite way around. Good way to learn racecraft, though, here in the Wayland Mazda MX-5 Cup presented by Michelin. I think Ryan Leach lost some bodywork at turn one as well. The race is on at the front of the field. Keep an eye open for the yellow and red stripe flag. It means slippery surface or something that's on the track that shouldn't be. And I think there might be a bit of debris down there unless an intrepid corner worker has run out to get a piece of Mazda. It's defensive driving down the inside for Bobby Gossett and the light blue and black car of Jeremy Fletcher for Macumbi McAleer. It's BSI, Macumbi McAleer, JTR, Advanced, AAG. Five different teams in the top five. The first of the repeats, Matt Novak on a comeback drive. Started on the front row, went down outside the top 10. Now back up to sixth position. The leaders, 1, 2, 3, absolutely together as we're getting down to the business end of the race.
1: And I can't explain clearly enough how impressive this driving is, because it is Jedi Master and Padawan, if you will, between Jeremy Fletcher and Bobby Gossett. Bobby was coached by Fletcher last year when they both were at BSI. And then all of a sudden, Yoda enters the chat. Jared Thomas is here. He's going for the lead. Jared, one of two drivers on the grid who has won at this track in an MX-5 Cup car. The third driver who's won at this track is Sebastian Bourdais, but that was in an Indy car, so he doesn't count as far as we are concerned. Gresham Wagner and Jared Thomas, the only two guys to get it done in Mazdas. And Fletcher wants it so badly. He's gotten a pole position here, but he feels like there's unfinished business, and he's sticking it down the inside. As a round has gone, James Vance, with the help of Marcello Paniccia. Remember, Marcello's crew was here very late, so hopefully there's no damage to his car, but everybody else is trying to file through cleanly. This is a turn 10. Thank you, John. And wow, Paniccia backs up. He backs up into traffic. Still, though, nobody has hit the James Vance car, which is sitting sideways. And whoa, it just got close there for Jameson Riley. And coming to a stop was the Parker DeLong Racing car of Charlotte Trainer. As a round goes into Lampy, he's just gotten some help further up. I think that might have been from Ethan Jacobs. The chaos is breaking out. 12 minutes to go, and it's just gone bonkers.
0: Yeah, that was down at that is down at the first corner. And we're going to get a full course yellow here again, I think. Yes, we are. 11 and a half minutes to go. Jared Thomas, by the way, passed Jeremy Fletcher into second. Fletcher got back into second, and then Thomas repassed him for a second time. A heck of a battle going on, but 2 and a bit seconds behind Bobby Gossett for the lead. That lead now disappears as we have the third intervention and neutralization by the Wayland Mazda MX-5 safety car. So Bobby Gossett coming under the auspices of the safety car, which pulls out from its spot at turn 10 and picks up the cars before they go through the chicane at 11 and 12 towards the end of the lap. And Gossett, Jared Thomas, Jeremy Fletcher, Ethan Lampe is fourth position, and now the best of the rookies ahead of Chuck McTeatus. Oh, that was a heavy contact. And actually not the car we thought it was. It was the white number 38 that caused that spin. And that's, you have to say, that could have been a lot worse than it was there, Shay, because that's one of the fastest parts of the area, of the circuit. And then side-by-side contact, was that Matt Novak that got into
1: the side? It was either Novak or McTeatus. No, Ethan Lampe is out of the car, unfortunately. This is terrible news for Ethan. He was one of our most impressive rookies leading Daytona for several laps in race number two. But he is out of that number 31 machine. That will be a DNF as far as he is concerned. I couldn't tell which of the black cars was involved with him, though, John. But it was a mostly black car, which leads me to think it was somebody further back down the pack, strangely.
0: Yeah, I think you're right. In a black car, I'm just trying to look down to see who's there and who might have a little bit of damage. White number 38 is Sebastian Bourdais, who caused that incident, and he's got the damage to prove it on the right front of that car from Macumbi McAleer Racing, one of the two in invitation. Earl Bamba, by the way, in the Hendricks car, has moved ahead now into the top 10. So he's winning the battle of...
1: They're fighting for something extra, John, because there's extra incentive on the line. Penske normally does a shocking performance award where they award a set of shocks to the driver who's passed the most cars from their qualifying position to their finishing. Right now, that goes the way of Will Robinson, plus 22 cars. Thank you guys for the graphic and for supporting me on that without even knowing where I was going. But it is extra incentive for our two guest drivers. Every car they pass, Penske will donate $50. And if they happen to get the Penske Shocking Performance Award, obviously they don't need shocks for the next race weekend. Penske will also donate $500 to the Kart for Kids charity that Sebastian Bourdais is representing on the number 38 machine.
0: He's going to need a new front right wing on that car before the next one. Tomorrow, no celebrating the birthday tonight. He'll be getting ready to go racing to Cadillac Works drivers in the FIA World Endurance Championship, due to get underway the week after Sebring. Actually, the Sunday and the Monday after Sebring, with their prologue.
1: Okay, now I'm going to give Gossett the 10 bonus points ahead for leading the most laps.
0: So Bobby Gossett Jr. then now cannot be usurped on laps led. So 10 bonus points, getting down to the last 7 minutes. He's also got the fastest lap at the moment. A 31.9 is something in the region of almost 8 seconds away from a dry track record, which at the moment stands to Jeremy Fletcher from last year. The race lap record, that is. So untidy on the streets of St. Pete so far. And Nathan Nicholson will be cursing his luck now. He needed a couple of those, or one of those safety cars, to put the slick Michelins on. And he's worked his way back up to 28th position. But now time running out as the track is drying out. Bobby Gossett with the fastest lap we mentioned, by a decent margin as well. Half a second to Jeremy Fletcher in second, and Jared Thomas in third. And those are the top three in the race at the moment, Shane.
1: But, John, let's not forget, Bobby Gossett has had clean air with nobody hounding him, whereas Jeremy Fletcher and Jared Thomas were definitely slowing each other down, especially through the twisty bits on that last attempt at a green flag period of running. Safety car stays out for one more lap. We are down to 6 minutes to go in this race as the double yellows are still being held out by Tawny on the starter stand. Hi to Tawny, by the way, out there representing us. Well, glad it did not rain and that you did bring your galoshes and all the wet weather gear just to keep it away.
0: Yeah, well, for the first time in about 55 days, maybe a bit more, I washed a car yesterday, so any rain anywhere is my fault. This my seventh different... Seventh different racetrack in 8 weekends at the start of a very busy season for sports car and GT racing. Just seeing the cars coming through. I think, unfortunately, anybody who did put on the tyres, Nathan Nicholson, we know, did. Just an Adekonis, we believe, has as well. Number 23, Macumbi Macaulay Racing. But he's laps off the lead at the moment. Just under 5 minutes to go. Not been the race we were hoping for. Somewhat untidy, but coming back to green, I think, this time around. With Bobby Gossett then looking to grab a victory, but he has got a huge amount of experience in the two cars behind him with Jeremy Fletcher and Jared Thomas, both of them on the podium here last year. Jared Thomas winning the first race and third in the second race. Jeremy Fletcher knows his way around here as well. This is going to be two or three green flag laps that are going to feel like an endurance race for Bobby Gossett. BSI Racing, when does he decide to go hard? The restart zone is between 13 and 14. That's where they are now, down onto the front straight. Tony has the green flag in the air, and we are racing for round number three of the Wheeler Mazda MX-5 Cup presented by Michelin. Maybe something in the region of 4.5 to 5 miles. We might get two more after this, depending on when they cross the line. Down the inside, Jared Thomas holding on to second as Jeremy Fletcher was right in there now. Could have been either one of them at the apex of turn number one. And as he comes through, it is Jared Thomas who's in second place on the run down First Street towards the right-hander that takes them briefly onto Second Avenue and then to Beach Street. Behind them, side-by-side racing as through Tristan McKee in the blue and white car, the almost purple and white car on Frankie Barroso in the Spark Performance number 48. They are battling over fifth and sixth position. Grant West's right in behind them. Earl Bamber with a watching brief there as well. Earl in the number 21 Hendrix Motorsport car, but at the front, Bobby Gossett has broken away by 0.3 of a second, and Shea Adam, that's a decent gap with possibly only two laps to go.
1: Yeah, Jared Thomas is coming, though. There's no way that gap stays. Poor Jeremy Fletcher got strung out in turn one. That ultimately dropped him back from battling for the lead to battling to stay in fourth position. So Jeremy Fletcher, again, it looks like he will come up one spot short of the podium if he stays there, but there's still a lot of racing left to go. Grant West had a look down the inside from Earl Bamber. He closed the door. Very fair racing from both of those drivers. And as you said, McGee and Barroso also. McGee, very, very heads up driving to leave racing room. The BSI young man doing some very impressive stuff on the racetrack these last couple of rounds.
0: Bobby Gossett with another new fastest lap of the race. The conditions improving again. He's half a second quicker than the battling pair behind him, but he just lost a little time through the first corner. Thomas in second. Novak now fighting his way back from a front row start outside the top 10. Now back on the podium again. Then Jeremy Fletcher, but also Grant West. Earl Bamber up the seventh position. Tristan McKee is in there. Ethan Jacobs in the top 10. Gresham Wagner in that number 5 car. He's pulled his way up. He started way down. He's getting some important points for the season. He'll be thinking championship here in that number 5 JTR Motorsports engineering car, the darker coloured car.
1: And remember, when you finish in the top 10, you walk away with real cash money. So that is something as well for Gresham Wagner to keep in the back of his mind. Of course, Bamber in P6 is going to get a check. That check is going to go straight to Kart for Kids because Mazda has agreed to do that again. So fantastic effort for raising money for a very good cause. But Bobby Gossett is sitting at potentially seeing the white flag of his first ever race victory in this championship. All he has to do is hold off the two-time and only back-to-back champion that this series has ever seen, and there has been an off further down in the field.
0: Ten.
1: I believe that is Bashura involved there. White flag flies. It is turn 10. Yes, Sean, thank you. And we see Bobby Gossett in the lead. Jared Thomas is right there.
0: staying green at this part of the track. So as they went through across the line, Gossard, but Jared Thomas has got right back to him. We're still under green flag conditions at this part of the circuit. It is the final lap. Gossard, Jared Thomas, Matt Novak for Advanced Autosport, Advanced Autosports in third. Jeremy Fletcher 2 seconds further back. This could be another well-timed pass for the lead if he can do it here. Jared Thomas in the red and white car pushing the number 44 as the full course yellow comes out right in front of the leaders. No chance for the pass to be made. He's side by side, but that's because the leader has lifted off double yellows, and that will freeze the field for the last mile or so of the track. And Bobby Gossett holds on. We were in for a grandstand finish. The accident down the runoff at turn 10, but race control rightly saying that, well, if two cars can end up down there, then more cars can as well. And I'm afraid that Fernando Luque and AAG Racing number 25 will not see the checkered flag, and it will be round three and the victory in the Wheel of Mazda MX5 Cup presented by Michelin. BSI Racing, Bobby Gossett wins it under yellow from Jared Thomas from JTR in second, and Matt Novak, who had a yo-yo of a race for Advanced Autosport. Awful first three quarters of a lap when he dropped way down in the wetter conditions, but really did well coming back in the second half as it dried up. Jeremy Fletcher misses out again here on the podium. He'll think that this place doesn't like him at all. Second best of the rookies for Spark Performance in fifth is Frankie Barroso. Second to Matt Novak, who was on the overall podium. Then Grant West, another Spark car. BSI's Tristan McKee, the number 7 purple car, in 7th position. Earl Bamber, the best of the invitation class cars. Hendrix Motorsport, he wins the battle of the LMP drivers in 8th position. Gresham Wagner sneaked into the top 10 at 9 for JTR. And Ethan Jacobs rounds off the top 10. Seb Bourdais damaged the front of the car, but he still came in 11th. Jemison Riley in 12th. Will Robinson 13th. John Salerno, another rookie, in the top 15. Glenn McGee working his way up to 15th position. All of those positions subject to post-race technical inspection. Max Stallone making up positions to 18th. Where did he start? 38th, I think. If I skimmed down to that, see where Max started. That was a lot of positions made up. But at the front of the field, the Salty Dog Cafe will be celebrating tonight as Bobby Gossett brings their car and BSI's run machine home to the top step of the box.
1: And now, let's see if we can work out. He leads the championship, John.
0: So the incident was indeed at turn 10 that sent the two cars. And it was, as Shea pointed out, the 33, Alex Bashira, the other car in there, Fernando Luque. And there was a bit of suspension there. Absolutely no choice for race control. They left the cars racing as long as they could. That's really very good race control. Opportunity for Jeremy Fletcher to maybe get on the podium or Jared Thomas to take the victory. But that's not what happened. So round three of the Wheel of Mazda MX5 Cup presented by Michelin. Here's your top 10. Bobby Gossett, Jared Thomas and Matt Novak will stand on the IndyCar weekend podium from Jeremy Fletcher, who once again falls a position short of a podium here. Frankie Barroso might be pretty happy with that, the rookie in fifth position. Then Grant West, Tristan McKee, Earl Bamber, the best of the invited drivers in eighth. Gresham Wagner fighting his way through the field for good points in ninth. And Ethan Jacobs rounds off the top 10 for JDH Racing.
1: It was a great resumption of championship battles, moving people who should be further up in the points back where they belong, including Jared Thomas, who goes from 14th to 4th provisionally. But it just makes me even more excited for what we're going to get tomorrow, race 2 in the afternoon.
0: Let's hope those cars get repaired, the ones that had a little bit of bumping and boring, all part of the Whaler Mazda MX-5 Cup presented by Michelin Experience. A bumper field, wet and drying, tricky conditions, and the drivers, well, they had to deal with it. I'm afraid it wasn't all plain sailing for all of the drivers, but ultimately, BSI, JTR, and Advance Autosports, their drivers on the top steps of the podium. And there's a bit of work to do for tomorrow to see all 40 of those cars back on the streets of St. Pete's. For John, I'm John Hindhoff. For Shea Adam, bye for now.
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0: Well, hello everybody and welcome to St. Petersburg, Florida. We've had NASCAR trucks, we've had IndyCar, and now it's time for the main event. Well, that's how it works, isn't it? We're last on the program, so we must be the headline event. It is a 45-minute contest for round number 4 of the Whaler Mazda MX-5 Cup presented by Michelin. Hi, everybody. I'm John Hindhoff in the Global Broadcast Centre. In the media centre at the circuit, it is Shea Adam from the Mazda MX-5 Cup who'll be helping me out again this afternoon. We're on the left-hand coast, the west coast of Florida, with a circuit that traces not only the main runway of the airport here, but also through the city streets, up through First Street and then down Second Avenue and Beach Street, down Central Avenue, and then the long run down Bayshore through onto the airfield itself and looping back through turns 13 and 14, the start and restart area, with 40 cars on the grid. What a fantastic opportunity it is for some great racing, along with the regulars for 2026. We've got a couple of ringers, really. We call them invited drivers. Let's just remind ourselves what went on yesterday in our first race on the streets at St. Pete's. On a damp track after torrential rain from overnight into Friday, a wet race declared, so everyone on the Michelin wet, and it was trouble early on for Ellie Gossett, and the paint on the runway was causing issues for many people. That was the first caution. And then Vaughn Mischko and Logan Stretch making contact. Vaughn getting pinned against the wall. But Logan Stretch got the worst of it. And a candidate already for save of the season, Grant West, got turned around. But he didn't, because his hands were quick enough to keep his Mazda pointing in the right direction. At turn 10, on the penultimate lap, two cars coming together, bringing out the caution. Bobby Gossett for BSI was in the lead at the time, and he therefore picks up his first career MX-5 Cup victory. Alex Bashura involved in that last lap, or penultimate lap incident that brought out that yellow flag, and I think the fourth intervention by our Whelan safety car, MX-5 safety car. Shea Adam, as I mentioned, is bringing us all of the news, and we've got quite a few people who have gone to backup cars, Shea, before I go to the Mazda, the Mazda grid for everyone. I think three drivers who are in cars that they didn't start the weekend with.
1: Yes, hello, John. We've had quite a few switches on the grid. The latest one actually coming in, just dropping in about an hour ago. Ellie Gossett, as a result of that crash that she had by herself at the beginning of the race yesterday, in the number 77, is still representing the 77 for BSI. But this time, she's got a special sponsor on the car because the classic Mazda, typically driven by Tyler Gonzalez, has been put in use for her. So that one, not the 57, that might catch us out at some point over the course of the race. Also in this race, Pinky, the car normally driven by Skylar Cottrell, that one has been lent out to Fernando Lucas. So the 25 adorning the pink and black machine as well. Those are the two cars that have gone to backup. Logan's stretch car took extensive work to try and repair, but they managed to get that done.
0: So let's have a quick look at the grids on this partly cloudy afternoon. Von Mischko, Ellie Gossett and Fernando Luque all in backup cars, as we've mentioned there. We'll start from the front of the grid as they're already beginning to go side by side through turn 10. It's just an Adekonis who is on pole position for McCombi McAleer Racing. It's full dry and slick Michelin tyres. Bobby Gossett, yesterday's debut winner, maiden winner for him for BSI, on the outside of the front row. Then Jeremy Fletcher and Matt Novak on positions 3 and 4. Ethan Lampe for advanced with Jared Thomas on row 3. Row 4, Frankie Barroso and Chuck McTeetis. And on row 5, Marcello Panici and James Vance. That's your top 10 as we come to the line. Waiting for the green flag to go in the air. There it is, 45 minutes on the clock as they cross the line with two perfectly straight lines as they go through. That's very impressive. The countdown starts now, already four wide down into turn number one and all the way around the outside. Bobby Gossett in the BSI car from the second place on the grid makes an absolutely stunning outside move through turn one. I know there's problems,
1: and
0: Jeremy Fletcher's in the wall, and he's got someone right in behind him as well.
1: Matt Novak.
0: Trying to see who the second car is. It's Matt Novak.
1: And in turn four, we've got Marcello Panici in the tires.
0: And also a second incident further through with that number 19 car sideways. Marcello Panici for Saito Motorsport Group, the ninth place starter. We will go straight to yellow flags. And an untidy start for the second competitive run for the cars. Now it looks like Jeremy Fletcher's trying to get his normally immaculate blue car pointing in the right direction, but there's heavy damage to the front and to the front left. Ford AMR safety truck, the new Ford Raptors for 2026. Jeremy's trying hard, but I don't think he's going to get that anywhere. Matt Novak for advanced in the red, white and black car, also with suspension and steering damage. Bobby Gossett leads across the line from Justin Adekonis, Jared Thomas, Ethan Lampe, Chuck McTutis and Grant West. It's a tough one to call, actually. I think, it was too fast by the number 11 of Matt Novak, and he bounced off the wall back into Jeremy. That's how I saw that one at turn three.
1: I would agree with that, John. It looked like Novak just carried a little bit too much speed through the corner, hit the wall at a great rate of speed, and bounced back into Fletcher. Fletcher, our champion from last season, taking home the big check, bought a new car coming into this year, and it already had quite a few dents and dings on it and tire rubs after Daytona. For Jeremy Fletcher, though, this is a big deal. That is a lot of damage to that car. Dalton, I'm sorry. I know his crew chief and best friend's going to be looking at the same pictures we are, John, and just... wishing that Jeremy would not try and bring the car back and bring any more damage. The good news out of all of this, if there is any to be gleaned, our next competitive session isn't until Mid-Ohio in June. The next time that these cars will hit the racetrack is for a test at Indianapolis Motor Speedway in the middle of April. That being said, that is a lot of work for the MMR crew and for the Advanced Autosport crew as well, for Matt Novak's number 11.
0: With a bit of luck, and I know this sounds like trying to pull something positive as Tristan McKay is running way out of line, drops back in that purple car. And the number 7 of BSI, he's running in 9th at the moment. What I would say is they both look like front suspension and or steering issues, with Jared Thomas, with Jeremy Fletcher in the 22 car. There may be a bit of radiator damage as well because of the angle in which he hit the wall. So those things are meant to break on racing cars and absorb or dissipate some of the energy. It's not going to be an easy clear up for our track services and AMR safety team. Gives me the opportunity to say thank you to late on a Sunday. Thank you to all of the marshals, corner workers, volunteers, not only here at St. Pete's, but have been working motorsport all round the world this weekend. You give us your greatest gift, the gift of your time, and without you, we can't go motor racing. So who made up positions? Well, Bobby Gossett made the best of the starts and got to the front in the black and red BSI racing car ahead of Justin Adekonis from Macumbi McAleer Racing. Jared Thomas has dropped into third. Fourth is the number 31 Advanced Autosport car. Just checking this with my eyes because we did have a transponder issue or two yesterday. Yeah, that's the Whelan car going through in fourth. In fifth, Chuck McTutis. Then Grant West, Ethan Jacobs, Frankie Barroso, Tristan McKee, and James Vance are your top 10. Earl Bamber, who was the better placed of the two invitational drivers yesterday, got well inside the top 10. Eighth?
1: Yes.
0: Or seventh?
1: I think he
0: was
1: eighth, John.
0: He's running in 11th at the moment. Yeah.
1: Yeah,
0: Importantly,
1: Bamber and Bourdais, our two guest drivers, do not count as far as points are concerned. So even though Earl finished in eighth place, we did have Gresham Wagner scoring eighth place points. And that was something that I wanted to bring up early on in the running because I had a lot of people who were asking questions about that online. The way that the points played out after yesterday, essentially our guest cars were invisible. So Bobby Gossett leads the championship after his first win by 20 points over Jeremy Fletcher. Now that's going to have an effect after Fletcher with this DNF will score 10 points for today's race. It's Tristan McKee. He is a rookie to our championship, but he's not scored as a rookie because of the experience he has running in other championships. He's in third, 40 points off the championship lead. And then a man who is always there, a man who thought that he could win the race yesterday if only the yellow had stayed away for about 5 more seconds. That would be one Mr. Jay Thomas of JTR Motorsports Engineering. Jared is 50 points off the championship lead after 3 races. He's won here on the streets of St. Pete. He almost did it yesterday. Can he do it today? That is a car we need to keep an eye on.
0: Yeah, the race control left it green as long as they could. That incident on their penultimate lap down at turn 10, Justin Bashira, as we said, involved in that as the leaders were just going on to their last lap. And fair play to race control, they did leave it green as long as they could. But unfortunately for Jared, he couldn't make the pass. Daytona, our first race on the 2026 schedule. We're rounding up St. Petersburg now. Then it's Mid-Ohio, as Shea said, for the next race. And we spread throughout the IMSA season to our finale, as tradition dictates now, at the Motul Petit Le Mans at Michelin Raceway Road, Atlanta. And always a very important part of that weekend, with the main race obviously being on Saturday. It does mean that Shea gets the banquet on Friday afternoon to hand out the big checks for the amounts of money, and they are not necessarily to be spent in the series. As Shea likes to say, when we're talking about $1.2 million, it is

0: particular have put into this form of racing. Often thought, certainly around about a decade ago when Shay and I first started talking about this championship, often thought as a stepping stone to something else. Mazda have increased their financial involvement and investment in the Whaler Mazda MX-5 Cup presented by Michelin. And whilst it is true that there will be some drivers that come here with the aim of learning circuits, learning some racecraft and then moving on, the fact that we have got the huge prize fund makes this a destination rather than a stepping stone. Now, definitely the issue that brought us under caution coming out of turn number three, Matt Novak losing control of his Advanced Autosports Mazda, the red, white and black number 11, bouncing off the wall, and Jeremy Fletcher, the unlucky car to its right in the number 22. Great work already, as we're, I think we've moved both of the cars already. And Shid, just in terms of that $1.2 million, how does that work out at the end of the season and indeed at the end of every race?
1: Well, in every race, the winner walks away with a check for $6,000. Again, cash. You can take it and buy a very nice dinner for your crew. I can recommend some nice restaurants right around this area. But it pays all the way down to 10th place finishes. So you get cash for finishing 6th through 10th. You walk away with $1,000. As far as the season-long championship is concerned, it's $250,000 for the champion, $85,000 for second. It pays all the way down to 10th again. But then there's extra stipulations as well. We always pay attention to the best finishing rookie. Now, if the best finishing rookie finishes inside the top 10, they either take home the check for best finishing rookie, which is $80,000, or they take home more money if they happen to finish first or second in the championship. Thank you, Connor Zilich, for making us look at that rule again to reevaluate the way that that is played out. But we also, every race, $2,000 check for the highest finishing female, of which that's been pretty hotly contested. We've had two different women so far this year taking home the $2,000 after each race. And we give an award for Takumi, which is the best driver of a certain vintage. That one does not come with any cash, but it comes with arguably the coolest trophy on any weekend. And the Penske Shocking Performance Award, which is for the car who passes the most number of cars from their grid spot start to the finish. And speaking of passing cars, Nathan Nicholson, driver of car number 56, the Watt Machine, he debuted that livery here last year. He made a pass that was voted unanimously by all of his peers the best pass of the year. So Nathan was very eager to get back to this street circuit, which was the site of this move. It went from sixth to first as the seas just parted in front of him. Nathan hugged the curb at turn one and went, "Thank you very much. I would like to lead this race." Unfortunately, he didn't hang on to win his first ever race. He's still looking for that first race win. And that sight of that beautiful pass, John, it was the sight of him hitting the wall in yesterday's truck race. Nathan, a little sore after that. He said it was the hardest contact he's ever experienced. But still, we look back on the moment with that pass with very fond memories. And it does just kind of make you giggle when you watch it over and over again from all the different angles and realize, yeah, that worked.
0: And you have to bear in mind with that, Shay, that that yellow and black car has exactly the same performance potential as the five cars ahead of it when that
1: exactly.
0: All started on the front straight. This is not multi-class racing. He took so much more speed because he read what was going on ahead of him. And if we're talking, he's giving us a bit of a wave there out of the left-hand side. I think he just saw that on the big screen, actually, as he was driving down, because there's a big screen right on the front straight on the airport runway. And therefore, he was giving us a little bit of a wave. I was talking about this being sometimes seen as a stepping stone, but what it does do, because it's such slow, such close racing in these cars, and all the cars have such similar performance, potentially exactly the same performance. The drivers make the difference, and their decision making.

0: kicking makes the difference. And he basically made a really good choice. Got to the inside, saw everybody fighting, got on the curb. And what was it? It looked like he was in Jerry Bruckheimer movie mode and shifting up another 26 gears and driving straight through. He still had to pass the leader round the outside of turn one, which became the inside of turn two. Smashing, smashing overtaking manoeuvre, voted by his peers as the best of the 2025 Whelen Mazda MX-5 Cup presented by Michelin. And I think, in fairness, it was a pretty easy choice from some fabulous passes that we did have, but from sixth to first, I think that one was well deserved.
1: It is a yellow car, and that's not because he was using the Super Mario Kart's star power to just cut through everyone. Thankfully, the lights are out on the safety car. We are going to get some green flag racing coming up here, and when we go back to green, Bobby Gossett will lead the cars. He has led every lap of this race, and going back to yesterday's race, it means there's only one lap so far this weekend that Bobby Gossett has not been in control of the pack. Is that about to change? Of course, this is Mazda Racing. Anybody is going to go to the lead with 30 minutes to go.
0: Yeah, half an hour on the clock, and we're back to green flag racing as they go across the line, this time in single file. You would think that would make things slightly less chaotic at the first corner, but already there's a change of lead, and Justin Adekunis goes back to the lead, and he takes Jared Thomas in the red and white car through with him. Coming through, Ethan Lamprey as well. Ethan Lamprey trying to get through, and our leader at the green flag, Bobby Gossett's down to third, but holds on to that third position. Also coming through, Tristan McKee in the purple-fronted BSI racing car. He's making up positions further back. Good news, Shay. Everybody's through those first few corners.
1: Everybody survived those corners, and man, we've got some fun. Justin Adekunis, with his mirror folded in on the passenger side, the number 23, got to the lead, does not need to look back anymore. He doesn't want to look back because behind him is Jared Thomas, the two-time multi-time and only back-to-back series champion. We've got James Vance with his hands full of Frankie Barroso. Well, Frankie now with his hands full of James Vance, and behind them is Earl Bamber. This could get a bit spicy as McKee drops back just a tiny little bit, giving it a bit of space. And now this lap comes across the line. Adekunis leads. It should have happened yesterday. It did not happen yesterday. It was Novak and Gossett. Now we've had the pole sitter lead a lap.
0: Yeah, and the fastest lap of the race as well, a 127.321, some way away from the race lap record, which is a 1 minute 24.2, and they're streaming down from turns three to four, and there's a little side-by-side action, bit of hip and shoulder for Jared Thomas and Justin Adekunis. These MX-5s can go side-by-side through places on this St. Pete's 1.8-mile track that others can't, and Bobby Gossett is pushing Jared Thomas to the lead. This is not really a drafting track. And Ethan Lampe also trying to get involved there in the red-fronted Whelen car. But it is the number 96, the red and white Chevron car with the yellow roll hoop that goes to the lead. Jared Thomas leads it for the moment. Will he be scored the leader across the line? I think so. That was a strong move, Shay, coming down through Central Avenue and onto Bayshore.
1: That was the move of a champion. Jared Thomas knows what he is doing in these cars. He was upset to not get the opportunity to win the race yesterday. Felt like the yellow came out just a smidge too soon for his liking. Of course, every race car driver is going to say that when they're not out front when the yellow comes out. But Jared out front is dangerous for the rest of the field because he knows how to keep a lead. Ethan Lampe up to third. I can't say enough good things about this young man representing Whelen and Sunoco once again this weekend. He led laps at Daytona on his debut. He's hungry for a little bit of redemption after yesterday's race ended in a DNF.
0: The leader has to go somewhat defensive into turn four. That opens up the inside line for turns five and six, and Adekunis takes that opportunity. Brilliant stuff. All started at the end of... First Street as they turn right onto Second Avenue. And whether Jared realised that he hadn't had the run from turn three that he wanted, but he went early to defend to the right-hand side. And normally that would have been exactly the right thing to do. But Justin Adakonis hanging out again on the outside, and that turned into his advantage at the left-hander that took him onto Beach Street, turn five and six. Onto the runway again.
1: Ooh.
0: Oh, into the wall for the number 44, Bobby Cosson, BSI Racing. He's white-walled his Michelin tyres on the left-hand side of the car. Adakonis across the line with the new fastest lap of the race at 25.5. Across the paint, the new paint at the bottom end of the runway. And I'm indebted to Diane Swintal for passing on information from the drivers about the issues with that paint and the other rubber, not just from the race cars, but also from the aircraft that land there. It's been really tricky with the changeable grip across those new, thicker and whiter lines that have been repainted since last year. Now onto the beautiful curve of Bayshore Drive with the private yachts on the driver's left-hand side. They don't have time to look at that as we're stretching out. Still over half of this race to go, Shay.
1: And apologies for laughing as they came on the front straight and Bobby Gossett hit the wall. He reached a hand out across his body to fold the mirror back out. But unfortunately, it looks like the glass part of the mirror was dangling down, being held on by a few cords. And that, I can't tell if it's still there or if it's ripped away or not. But it was just the comedic moment of, oh, I should probably put that right. Maybe if I fold the mirror back out, no one will notice I hit the wall. Sorry, Bobby, we did happen to see that. And I don't think Shay Holbrook and Nick and Justin Piscitel and Andrew Carbonell are going to let you away with that one just because you folded the mirror back out. Diving down the inside, making a big move, missing a breaking point. James Vance trying to get through on Frankie Barroso, does not make it happen. Ethan Jacobs slightly distracted by seeing Lightning McQueen trying to come and attack him. Went wide too, and now there's a four-car battle for position seven.
0: That means that the top four are getting away. This is typical of what we see in Whelan-Mazda MX-5 Cup presented by Michelin. If the leaders work together, they can begin to put just a little bit of a gap into the rest of the field. Think of this. We've said this before, Shay and I, so many times. We've seen this. It is like a Grand Tour cycling race where you have the peloton at the front. If they work together and are aerodynamically efficient and they are taking the best racing lines, then great. Two cars will be more efficient than one, three better than two, four better than three. And we have that quartet out front at the moment. But start racing and these open top cars make a big hole in the air and it slows you down. So it's four from two at the moment with Chuck McTootis and Grant West, actually Grant West and Chuck McTootis, just as I call his name. Now that one, I think is on me because he's pulled into the pit lane. I was just about to say he was the pair and I think the engine's gone. He pulled his racing glove across the chin strap of his helmet there as the corner worker was working towards him. Whatever it is done for Chuck. He was in fifth position. That leaves Grant West rather on his own at the moment with a little gap back to Frankie Barroso for Spark Performance. That's two Spark cars. They really need to hook up there now in fifth and sixth to get back to this leading group, which is pulling away by about 2 seconds. Yeah, Grant is on his own in the mostly white car sitting behind this leading quartet, Shay.
1: And Grant West is somebody who desperately wants to catch up to the leaders, so close to a podium so many times. Not going to jinx him. Not going to say anything. Don't worry, Mama West. You don't have to come for me just quite yet. But Grant West sitting back in P5, waiting perhaps for a yellow for Chuck McTudis, pulling off the track in the AAG machine. Heartbreak for them. Chuck running so well this weekend, showing strongly in practice and qualifying. Big hit in yesterday's race that ultimately pulled him out of it. So hopefully that everything is okay with Chuck. The fastest lap so far, the 10 bonus points go the way of Jared Thomas, who just bettered the fastest lap. The bonus points for leading the most laps still goes to Bobby Gossett, but Atticonus is closing. It's one lap difference between the two of them right now. And then there's the complication factor of Jared Thomas, who just likes leading races. He likes bonus points. He likes real cash money. Can Jared Thomas get to the front? Well, he is a little bit more eager after yesterday when the yellow came out and he was sitting in second. He doesn't want to sit in second at all today, John.
0: Eight of the top 10 put in their fastest laps of the race last time around. Bobby Gossett and Grant West, the only two outliers now. Justin Atticonis and Jared Thomas beginning to pull up in here. Those two guys have just opened up a tiny lead to the best of the rookies. Ethan Lampe in that Advanced Autosports Whelen car. That is not the safety car, having some fun out there. It does look rather like it. It's the darker Soul red at the front rather than the flat red of the Whelen colours, but they are really leaning on it through turns 11 and 12. Now through onto the hairpin with that Sunoco flash on the side of the third place car. Bobby Gossett in the black and red car trying to get some kind of run down the front straight. He pulls out to the left hand side. Jared Thomas for the third lap in a row puts the fastest lap of the race in, down to a 24.7. Jeremy Fletcher has the race lap record here at a 124.259. From last year, three cars wide through turn one. Take a breath, everybody. That is that battle that Shay was talking about earlier on. And Earl Bamber getting involved in that one as well. He's drifted up to the back of them. So that Earl, in fact, has gone through in the multicoloured car. So drifted up the back and gone through. Well inside the top 10 again for Bamber. But remember that car, we can see it because it's bright and stripy in front of the number 95 of James Vance, but it is invisible for points. That's the number 21 car we're talking about. Just
1: invisible
0: ahead of him, the 48 of Frankie Barroso.
1: Invisible for points, but not for real cash money. Earl Bamber or Sebastian Bourdais finishes within the top 10. They earn that cash prize for the Cart for Kids Foundation. So that going straight to a charity to benefit Johns Hopkins All Children's Hospital, located about a mile away from the racetrack. So we do want to cheer on our celebrity drivers in the name of charity. But Earl Bamber, yes, making a very good pass, representing Hendrix Motorsport once again. And John, let's not forget Hendrix, Kimi Hendrix and her whole organization getting their first win at Daytona International Speedway to kick the year off. Both cars that they were running finished inside the top six in that race. They are serious contenders this year, and they've got some big names lined up for drivers who are coming in, not as far as celebrities are concerned, but talent, as Tristan McKee getting a little bit of a help off the racing line from Gresham Wagner. Gresham overshoots his brakes into turn one. Tristan McKee goes back through, and now Gresham Wagner is battling with Sebastian Bourdais. Just had to say that. Gresham Wagner is a huge Seb fanboy, so that's something that he will want to play on repeat for the rest of his life.
0: Has to defend down into turn three. Seb with a bit of contact yesterday. And he's got his right-hand side door mirror folded in as well. Drivers sitting on the left in these cars. They come across from Mazda Motors as street cars, standard street cars from the Yokohama factory into the opposite side of Florida and to Fliss and Fliss Performance. Gresham Wagner having made 25 moves of 25 positions gained for Mishko 19. Max Stallone backing up his 20 moves yesterday, 20 position gain yesterday, with another 18 today. So these cars come in as absolutely standard showroom stock Mazda MX-5s with the 2-litre, 180 horsepower inline four-cylinder engines. That engine is taken out of the car and put over there to one side. That'll become important later. Yeah, just over there, Shea. That's right.
1: And I see it.
0: Somewhere near 250 racing parts are bolted into the car after everything else has been taken out. So new suspension, new gearbox, various fire suppression and safety systems, including the FIA safety cage. We don't want to see those tested out, but we have done in the past. As the battle for the lead continues, we're keeping an eye on that. New set of racing wheels, seat, even a different steering wheel. And then remember that engine that was over there? That gets sealed by Mazda and then put back with the new sequential gearbox and reinstalled in the car. So the engine is straight stock and sealed so that there is no jiggery or indeed pokery from any of the teams. Each of the cars has exactly the same performance potential. Then we bolt on some Michelin Racing tyres and say to the guys and girls, have at it. It's one of the purest forms of racing there is anywhere in the world. Been described to me variously, and I like all of these, as MotoGP, or Moto3, should I say, with four wheels, or 1970s Formula Ford from the UK with fenders. And I like both of those analogies because it's all about the drivers and racecraft. Two sets of two cars, two pairs in the lead would be a good hand in poker, and it's great entertainment here. Anna Connish from Jared Thomas, then Lampy and Bobby Gossett disputing the final step on the box. Then there's a gap back to Grant West. Frankie Barroso is not closing him down, but Earl Bamber has his eyes on a top six position at the moment, and he's right with Frankie in that number 21 car with the striped bonnet. The rest of the top 10, James Vance and Ethan Jacobs, and then Nathan Nicholson in that number 56 advanced car. Nathan with some history around here. Took two podium finishes here last year. Yet to find himself on the top step at this circuit. The rest of the field streaming through. Some damage further back down the field as well. But that is not stopping the entertainment or indeed the competitive spirit as we move down now to the last 14 minutes. That's plenty of racing still to come, Shay.
1: It is. The damage to the front of the car is the number 9 of Von Mischko. He's had a very difficult weekend. Has Von running in a different car than the one he started the weekend in. This one being white. The one we were seeing yesterday was black, but still with the same livery on the side of it. But Von seemingly unaffected by the damage on that car. A couple of cars up from Von Mischko, though, is a guy that I really want to talk about. Driving the number 33, it's perennial series favorite Alex Bashura. He's been running in this series for longer than anyone else, more starts than any other driver, is the driver of that number 33 machine. And this, we've heard it from Alex before that this will be his last race. This is going to be his last race, at least for a little while, with some family stuff happening on the private side, i.e. he's welcoming a new life form to the world before we go racing at Mid-Ohio, taking a step out of the championship. So Alex Bashura, we're going to miss this guy a lot, but for now, it's a really good thing to see the 33 on the track as Alex goes once again for the Takumi Award, an award he's been quite proficient at winning in the past couple of years.
0: Mischko battling with a slight aerodynamic deficiency. That car, not how it came from the brothers Fliss. Or indeed from his team earlier on. He's got Ruben Cachares and Glenn McGee fighting behind him now, holding on to, let me see, where will he be there? He's in 20th position for Advanced Autosports in that rookie championship as well. And as Shea mentioned, there is a separate championship for the rookies. They take their place within the overall championship. And anyone who finishes in the top 10, if you're a rookie, you take those positions at the end of the year or indeed during the race and take the financial rewards that your position affords you. But there is that prestige of being named Wheeler Mazda MX-5 Cup Rookie of the Year. The two leaders then with what can be described as breathing room here, but more than that really, some fresh air. 2.5 seconds between Justin Adakonis, Jared Thomas and the chasing pack, which is led impressively so by the rookie Ethan Lampe for Advanced Autosports, the number 31 red fronted Whelen car, holding off yesterday's winner Bobby Gossard for BSI Racing in the black and red number 44. Then 3.5 seconds back to Grant West, who's just put his fastest lap of the race in as he's trying to chase them down. Earl Bamber is into sixth now. He's got ahead of Frankie Barroso and he's 3.1 seconds behind Grant West. Let's see if he can close him down. Even with that overtake, he was barely a tenth slower than Grant last time around, as the leaders head on the Bayshore for their 20th time. And we're getting down towards 10 minutes. Now, at the moment, Shea, I would say that Justin and Jared are still playing nicely together. They've pulled out the better part of over three seconds on that chasing pair. When does it all start to get serious? When does Jared Thomas decide that he goes for the lead?
1: About 3 minutes from now, I would say. The one thing that we haven't yet talked about, John, yesterday's race was wet. It was cooler because it was first thing in the morning. Today, walking over to the booth, just getting from the MX-5 paddock, which is basically there as the drivers are passing it on the outside of the racetrack, outside of the runway, to the inside of the infield, basically across from the yachts that you mentioned. It's a very long walk, and I was sweating. I live here. I don't sweat when I go outside. It is much warmer, much muggier, much more heat suppressant in the atmosphere today than anticipated. So the cars giving each other a little bit more space, Jared Thomas backing off from Justin Adakonis, that's a move to try and keep the cars cool, because that is actually a consideration for today. Now you've got a situation where Bobby Gossett has realized, I don't care about keeping my car cool. It's 9 minutes to go. I want to get on the podium again. I need to prove to Shea Holbrook that I learned how to do the BSI challenge, which is the straight arm champagne dump into your mouth. Yesterday, he sprayed champagne on the podium, and Shea gave him a lesson on how to do it, because the apple cider was not being sprayed as efficiently as she wanted. So now Bobby has to get back to the podium to prove that he can do it. The only thing is, Ethan Lampe's never been on the podium in this championship, and he would really, really like the chance to spray some apple cider.
0: Through to the final hairpin. Let's see if there are differing lines coming out onto the runway. Ah, and we have a Glenn run McGee through at the end of the long straight down to turn four. That is the JTR Motorsport Engineering Glenn McGee car. Remember, he was battling away in that little battle pack towards the bottom end of the top 10. Side by side for the lead. Jared Thomas may have seen that on the big screen. He's not going to wait this time for the yellow flags to come out. He goes to the right-hand side and takes the lead, just in case we see the safety car. But here's Adakonis, goes back around the outside at turn five and reclaims the lead. This is classic Whelen Mazda MX-5 Cup, just before the yellow flags. We are into the yellow flag portion and now back into green. They can race again. It's been covered at the moment by local yellows. Behind them, Ethan Lampe is holding off Bobby Gossett. The lead changing twice in 1.5 corners. Here comes the 96 again in the hands of Jared Thomas. I think we're staying green. I think Glenn McGee has got that car turned around. No, we're going full course yellow. Full course yellow with 7 minutes and 20 to go. Jared Thomas had his moment, had the lead, but Justin Adakonis has nicked it back. He's stolen it back. It was his, and he said, no thanks, I'm not giving this one up. Now, can we get this cleared? Can we get Glenn McGee out of the runoff there and pointing in the right direction and get this race restarted?
1: Please.
0: It brings everybody back in. I don't see damage to Glenn's JTR Gold number 69. And again, the corner workers have got there. Well, it's dead stick. There's no forward motion being provided by the four-cylinder Mazda engine. The 2 litre is not providing any horsepower at the moment. So they're going to have to tow him out of there. We might get a couple of laps here. They've got the tow strap out already. Excellent. Excellent work by the safety team. And the appropriately named recovery truck, Short Caution Motorsports. We like that. Let's make sure that is correct, gentlemen.
1: Yeah.
0: They're already putting that car under tow. Brilliant stuff.
1: What a great move. Just a quick opportunity, John. Sorry to interrupt. That Glenn McGee representing iRacing once again this weekend. St. Pete, coming to iRacing soon. You can get the opportunity to try a pass like what we saw from Jared Thomas on Justin Etiquettes down the inside at turn 4. Got the braking right, just carried a little too much speed through the apex, and Etiquettes went, thank you very much, I'll take this position back. I will hang it out around the outside of turn 5, and the lead is mine. Etiquettes is hungry for that first win, and he is going to be very disappointed that it's not long caution recovery.
0: Yep, true enough. I mean, if that is the pass that earns Justin Etiquettes the lead and the first win, then, you know, that's a heck of a way to do it. It is a little bit more open at turn 4. I've noticed this year the right-hand wall has been pushed back. The curb, I think, is roughly in the same place. But it looks to me as though the wall is a bit further back. Hey, we're going straight back. Green. Brilliant stuff by Race Control. Green flag in the air. Tony waving it with gusto as ever. And Etiquettes now has to defend again. But this time, everyone's behind him. Slightly lackluster start from Bobby Gossett, and he's in trouble. Grant West, who was 2 seconds back down the road, is having a look down the inside. He'll have to go side by side with the black car to try and make it. They're overlapping going through turn 2 and 3, but they can't make... Oh, someone's got a puncture.
1: Ethan Jacobs.
0: And that... It is Ethan Jacobs. I was just about to say, Shay, the number 99 car and the JDH Racing car was in 9th position on the restart. Is it a puncture or has he had further problems?
1: I think that's broken suspension given the way the car was crabbing into the wall. That might be another yellow. So, guys, if you've got an opportunity to make a pass, make it now. 3 minutes and 40 seconds left on the clock. If we have to go to full course caution, it will be coming as Damon Oakey is backwards in
0: Damon
1: the tires
0: Oakey
1: but manages to recover.
0: Yeah, and we saw Race Control giving everybody the opportunity. How about Ethan Lampe? He's right with the leaders. Full course yellow has not yet come out. We'll probably get them through to the braking area. Turn one down the inside. Huge send by Jared Thomas, but he's not going to hold on to that one. Watch Ethan Lampe in the second of the red cars. They are still green at the moment. I expect to see a full course yellow any second now as they cross the line. It will be Etiquettes who holds on to the lead with Jared Thomas in second, and third is Ethan Lampe. That might be the finish with 2 minutes and 52 to go. Once again, Race Control playing an absolute blinder, and our wrecker truck being told to hold for the whole team, the whole field to come through our AMR safety team with the new Ford Raptors for 26. Already with the number 99 Mazda. The opportunity was there, Shay, and it was almost taken by Jared Thomas. Tried the block pass into turns 13 and 14, leading back on to the airstrip. And it was, yeah, I think you're right, Shay. It looked like something had gone wrong with that number 99 as it dropped to driver's left. What a shame for the JDH Racing car and Ethan Jacobs. We did have somebody finish, who was it who finished fourth yesterday? Was that Jared? Yesterday, Shay.
1: Fourth in yesterday's race was Fletcher.
0: Justin Fletcher yesterday finished with broken suspension and still brought the car home in fourth position. The car crabbed back into the pit lane. I hadn't realised that. I only saw that it was pointed out to me by one of our viewers, and I went back and had a look, and he was absolutely spot on. So incredible. Not sure whether that broke after the checkered flag or in the run to it, but certainly as it went back to the pit lane, that was incredible stuff. The Build These Masters tough.
1: Yeah.
0: So Justin Adekonis. Go ahead, Chip.
1: Props have to go to Gresham Wagner as well. If we're talking about being built tough, you look at one of these races and how competitive the entire field is. The midfield now more competitive than the front of the field in years past. Gresham Wagner has passed 28 cars in today's race to get up into the top nine. We were sitting at lunch at Mazda Hospitality, and I said, hey, where are you starting? He goes, P38. I said, oh, so you're going to get the Penske Shocking Performance Award. And he goes, I don't think so. It's tough now. The midfield is so competitive. Gresham, you took it, and you threw it out of the ballpark. Way to go, my friend. White flag flies. Justin Adekonis is 1.8 miles away from his first win.
0: And that's championship kind of championship winning kind of performance from Gresham Wagner to pull those points back and get inside the top 10. Incredible stuff. As far as our invitational drivers, Earl Bamber up in the top six and looking for something better than that. But he will finish sixth. And Sebastian Borde just outside the top 10. For Macumbi McAleer Racing, ahead of four BSI racing cars. So Seb ending up in 11th position on what is absolutely his home circuit. Circuit that he's had much success in the past, with two wins here in IndyCar. So Adekonis, another first-time winner under yellow, as we had yesterday with Bobby Gossett. Jared Thomas second. And what about Ethan Lampe, rookie driver in third position? 2 days running, we've had a rookie on the overall podium, Shit.
1: I'm so impressed with this young man. Ethan Lampe is somebody who's come to the shootout a couple of years now. He was second in the scholarship award this year. He's somebody that Whelan picked out as being just a little bit special. He's got that special something. We don't know what it is, but we believe in him. They backed him. They decided to put their sponsorship on his car. It took 4 races for Ethan Lampe to get his first trophy. It only took 2 for him to lead his first laps, doing it for the Advanced Autosports Group. They're going to be celebrating hard, but the biggest party tonight will be for Macumbi McAleer Racing. In his second year in this championship, he came close to getting a win before, but it didn't work out. He's had pole positions, 2 of them now. He's had a second place finish. He's had a third place finish. This is the first time that Justin Adekonis will go to the top step of the podium. But the guy behind him will be happiest leaving this weekend, John, because Jared Thomas will be tied for the championship lead with Bobby Gossett, and they have a slight gap of 40 points over Justin Adekonis.
0: Adekonis came into this weekend as the championship leader. He won't leave, but he will take away his first victory at Whelan Mazda MX-5 Cup presented by Michelin. He'll be happy with the weekend spoils, and he announces himself as a 2026 championship prospect. After the first couple of rounds at Daytona, he led the points, but he's raced his way to the top step of the podium today against one of the most experienced and quickest drivers in the field in Jared Thomas. Twice Thomas got ahead of him in this race, and twice Adekonis fought back immediately to retake the top spot. And that is a worthy victory, that outside manoeuvre to retake the lead before the full course yellow came out. An absolute champion's move and a winner's move here this weekend on the streets of St. Petersburg.
1: And a weekend that's a little bit extra special for Justin because his dad, Neil, comes to all of his races, but his mom doesn't. She's here this weekend. Yesterday's race, they had a transponder issue. It resulted in a poor finish. He was thinking maybe mom was a bit of bad luck. I think we might be seeing mom at every round from here on out.
0: Has to. Justin Adekonis wins it then. 0.385 of a second because we're behind the safety car. Wheeler Mazda MX-5 Cup presented by Michelin. Possibly the only racing series on the planet where when we finish behind the safety car, the gaps are bigger than if we were racing under green flag. Jared Thomas and Ethan Lampe will join Justin on the podium. Ethan, the best of the rookies. Then it's Bobby Gossett backing up his win yesterday with a fourth. Grant West, Earl Bamba, the best of the invitational drivers. Frankie Barroso, Nicholson, Wagner, 28 cars past, and James Vance in the top 10. Seb Bourdais just ahead of the BSI group, which is Tristan McKee, Ethan Goulart, and Ethan Tyler, Christian Hoddenland. Can Ebenham, one of the rookies, in 16th. Alex Bashuren, 19th. Max Stallone made up a load of places again for Wheels America Racing, finished inside the top 10. Then it was Gravett, Panichia, Parker DeLong, Jemison Riley, Brian Dombrowski, Chris Hutter, Will Robinson, Ruben Caceres further down than I thought he might have been, Charlotte Trainer, and then some drivers who had problems yesterday. Logan Stresch, remember, in the wall, Ryan Leach, Damon Oki, we saw with a spin. He recovered to 34th. Fernando Luque in the backup car. And everyone else off the lead lap with Glenn McGee bringing out that final neutralisation by the Whelen Mazda MX-5. So the street race at St. Petersburg, the event we all love to see that brings us plenty of excitement and entertainment, well, lived up to its billing once again. Quite a gap before we see these cars again. The good news is that Shea Adam and me, John Hindhoff, will be back to do it all again. Join us for the rest of the season.
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3: 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It's a real-world road test, and we're in the United Arab Emirates. It's that time of the year for the Abu Dhabi 6 Hours and the Dubai 24 Hours. And once again, thanks to Porsche Middle East, we have a lovely blue Porsche. This is Shark Blue, and this is a car we've not seen before. Well, it's a 911, which of course we have seen before, but this is the latest 992.2 version of the, I suppose you'd say, venerable 911 now. And this is the car that for many years has been thought of, the trim level that's been thought of as the sweet spot in the range, if you will. The Grand Touring Sport, better known to you, me, and Porsche enthusiasts everywhere. It's the 911 GTS.
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3: You can't really change a 911, can you? It's probably one of the most recognisable shapes of car. If you showed a car from 1962, or indeed this brand new 2025-26 model year 992, the Evolution, the Dot 2, or the Point 2 in Porsche speak, anybody who knows anything about cars would say not just that it was a Porsche, but that it was a 911 Porsche. So why the big fuss about this new 992.2 T Hybrid, as it's called? This is a major departure for the Stuttgart brand, because for the first time in a 911 chassis, we have an electric motor and a battery. Now, don't get too worried about that. Seems that every new iteration of Porsche 911 spells the end of Porsche 911 for the enthusiast. Well, that's not the case here. And don't get worried that Porsche and their sports car, the two-door cars, have gone soft on you. No, not at all. Because whilst there is an electric motor, it's housed within the gearbox and also drives an electric turbo. A what? An electric turbo. Just a 1.9 kilowatt hour battery. So it will never power the car on its own. This is in addition to the flat six engine. And this is a brand new flat six engine. The outgoing car had a 2.9 twin turbo, twin parallel turbos. Pretty big they are too. And I've been running one for over 3 years now, put 22,000 miles on the previous version of this car. So I know of what I speak. But there's a lot of differences in how the car looks, how it handles, the technology underneath it. And the question is, does that affect the driving experience? And if so, is it a positive or a negative? Let's take a look round the car first before we fire it up and get behind the wheel. The front end has been cleaned up. The Dubai number plate on this car is actually quite small, so you don't need the horrible plinth that they put on GP cars. There's actually still enough room to put a flat stick-on number plate there for GP cars, which is great because that's what I've done on mine, and it is absolutely legal because it's flat and you can get the full-size number plate with the right characters on there, both in size and font. The big difference at the front end, twofold. We have vertical strakes in front of the radiators on either side. Now, that changes the look of the car, but not stopping there, because they are active aero on these cars. So those twist and move depending on the speed of the car. Still a big hole right in the middle where the oil cooler is behind. Now, if this was a GT3, it would have mesh grills across all of those, but only the GT3s and the GT3 Tourings get that. I have to say that I use SunSport in the UK for my previous model of this car and put the grills in. It was about £140, and when you consider that one side of the radiators, which are the air conditioning intercoolers, the either side, and don't even think about the oil cooler and what damage that might do, but one side is well over £1,000. That seemed like a reasonable investment for me, and I really don't understand why Porsche don't do some kind of protection there. Now, of course, this car has got the closing and opening fins, so that possibly would be a little more difficult. The headlights are canted back and set into the wings, much like the previous version. Do I detect that the bonnet has a slightly sharper pair of creases in it? Maybe. I'd have to see it next to the previous model to look at that. It may just be that this lighter shark blue paint against my gentian blue, which is a darker metallic, might just be catching the light differently. And of course, it's different light here as well. Talk of the headlights, by the way, and the front end, no indicators in the front bumper now. They've been incorporated into the headlamp lenses, and that also, I think, cleans up the front end, so you have the signature four running lights and they then become the indicators when you need them on. Walking down the side of the car, it's very much as you'd expect. The GTS is quite toned down, really. It's got the black window surrounds, the body-coloured wing mirrors, or door mirrors, should I say, at least half of that. The sills are black on this car, and you can get them body-coloured. It's a satin black centre lock rim, 21s and 22s. Slightly different tyre sizes on this car from the car it replaces. It's a slightly narrower track at the back. It does gain as standard rear steer, but interestingly, the tyres are a little bit of a different and a slightly wider section, 11.5-inch rims at the back. The track at the front has been increased a tiny little bit as well, so that's another wee change. But the body shape, as I said right at the start, is absolutely classic 911. This car has kept the metal panel, or the panel sunroof, which flicks up and then moves across the top of the back window like an upper spoiler almost. No accoutrement spoiler here. It's a pop-up rear spoiler. You can disable that in the onboard settings. A slightly different rear light bar that goes all the way across, but it's still got the 911 Carrera GTS in a satin black. I do like the new engine cover, which is very reminiscent actually of the 991.2 Carrera Cup car with the reverse scoops in it. This one has far fewer streaks in it than the car it replaces, but interestingly enough, the shark blue paint is within them, and I had mine done on the Gentian car as well. Two centre exhausts, very, very purposeful, right in the middle with... they almost look like they should be jet exhausts that would produce afterburner flames. Little change to the rear diffuser as well. The car sits low. It's a fantastic looking thing. Porsche have reworked the suspension on this, just changed the setup a little bit from the outgoing cars. I said they all get rear steer now. That adds a bit of weight, and you can feel it. I'll talk more about that when I'm behind the wheel of the car. The old car had effectively the rear suspension from the 992.1 Turbo S, which had helper springs on it, which gives the car a very planted feel, particularly under acceleration. The interior of the car, no major changes in terms of what you're looking at. This one's got the extended leather pack and the red accent stitching, acres of Alcantara, not my favourite thing, including around the cup holder, the centres of the seats, on the doors, and even the front, and actually the whole of the bottom part of the dashboard and the steering wheel. As I say, wouldn't be my choice, neither would the red calipers. You can have those in gloss black. It will cost you, of course, to do that. Pillarless doors, and the windows do slide all the way down. No rear wash wipe on this car, and frankly, if the aero is anything like the car it replaces, and the bodywork is very, very similar, it won't need it. Make sure you've got good treatment on that back window, and the moisture just blows off. I've got the rear seats folded down, as I do always in mine, but it does have the rear seats in place. Small children, not adult size seats. As I approach the car, the colour key door handles pop out. So let's get in and tell you about the business end, and always the business end of a Porsche 911 is the driver's seat. And settle in. And you know what? This is very familiar to me. Of course, this has a... it looks like a key, actually, for your gear selector sticking up out of the centre console. There is no manual option for this car because of the hybrid that is incorporated into the gearbox. So the only car in the 911 range, as we go forward, that can have the gearbox, the manual gearbox, is the GT3 and the GT3 Touring, with the older flat six 4-litre engine, still a beautiful motor. That's a 6-speed manual. The 7-speed in the Carrera T, which will retain the 2.9 engine. And in fact, the Carrera S gets the twin turbos from the outgoing GTS, although down-tuned by about 80 horsepower. So that sits just under the 400 horsepower, the 400 horsepower mark for the Carrera S. And to be honest, that would be enough. That's absolutely enough for the road. This car's pretty well spec'd. It's got the carbon fibre accoutrement, the little shelf halfway up the dashboard, and on the three spoke steering wheel. So it's the sports steering wheel. With, I still love the fact that you can see through the spokes. It's great. Paddle shift, right for up, left for down, and all the controls I'm very familiar with various other Porsches. The big change in front of me is there's no rev counter. I mean, there is a rev counter, but I can't see it at the moment because the analogue rev counter has gone to be replaced with a single TFT screen. Now, there's all kinds of customization that you can do for that to personalise your choices of what you're looking at in the instrumentation package. And one of those is your classic Porsche 5 dials. But I sort of mourn the loss of that analogue rev counter that my car's got. Oh, and the other thing that's gone, actually, is the key-shaped starter switch. Even though my car, you don't have to actually fit the key in, it still had a little sort of end of a key, the sort of the back end of a key, sticking out that you start. We've now got a start-stop button, which is just to the door side of the steering wheel, as it always is on a Porsche. This is a left-hand drive car, so obviously it's on the left of the steering wheel. If it was a right-hand drive car, it would be on the right of the steering wheel. That goes back to race cars, the idea being as you jumped in, you used one hand to select a forward gear and you started the car with the other hand. At least, that's what somebody at Porsche told me. Being a GTS, you get the chrono pack. That is an analogue lap timer, etc., right in the middle of the dashboard. So it's got a red background to match the red stitching. And the rev counter, which is still a clock-style rev counter, although it doesn't exist really, it's in virtual reality. That's got a background that is red as well. I'm sure you can probably change that. There's front-end lift here, which is geo-linked, so that once you program it in, it remembers where you are and will lift it. Still got these lovely knurled switches across there, which is lift. What's that one on mine? Because I've got four, but I don't have the lift. Exhaust, sport on and off, hazard flashes, the traction, various parts of the traction control and the suspension controls there. The temperature, again, the lovely tactile controls. There's a lot you can do by saying, hey, Porsche, and bringing stuff up on the central screen. But I do like the fact that there's still the option of hitting real-life buttons made of metal that feel engineered. And that is what Porsche is all about. On the steering wheel, you've got the drive control, which is normal, sport and sport plus. I didn't see an individual version on there, but I suppose you can do that on your normal and it will remember it. It is comfort seats on this car. It's got the Burmester, very high-end stereo. I'm told by people that it is worth the money. It's more than three times the Bose system. So, again, pays your money, takes your choice with Porsche. You can get very deeply into the options and the prices. Cruise control and radar controlled or distance controlled cruise control on there, automatic headlights and everything else you'd expect, really. Now, one of the other things that's good about this new electric turbo, it spools up, apparently, Porsche say, much, much quicker than the old one. And it also means that when I decide to start the car, just remember that this one's two pedals. So we've got the ignition on there. Listen to that. There's actually zero starting up. It just spins the car up straight away and starts the engine. And then you get that great sports exhaust as well. Now it's just settled down from the warm-up phase. And there's the red button as well for the overboost, if you will, to give you 10 seconds. It's like the Turbo and the Turbo S have had down through the years. You do need quite a bit of continent to use that because you pick up speed very, very quickly. All right, the warm-up phase is already at an end. So let's get the bright red seatbelt fastened up. I'll settle myself into my usual right on the floor driving position, and with my elbows slightly bent, I can rest my wrists on the top of the Alcantara clad steering wheel, and let's get this new for 2025-26 Porsche 911 T Hybrid out on the roads here in Dubai in this real world road test.
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3: It's often been said that the GTS models in Porsche's range are the sweet spot, the Goldilocks car. Not too fast, not too slow, not too bling, not too plain, etc., etc. For the Type 992.2 GTS, Porsche have pulled out all the stops technically, but does it make it a better car than the one it replaces? Well, let's talk about some of those technical differences. It's a brand new design of flat six engine. The capacity from the previous version goes up from 2.9 with twin parallel turbos to 3.6 with a single turbo. Porsche say that the single turbo with its accoutrement, and more of that in a moment, weighs pretty much exactly the same as the big waste paper basket sized ones that sit just around the rear wheel.

would have sat in the previous versions. That's now been relocated to behind the rear seats. Interested to know how you get to that, and if you need to jump start and how you do that, but that's probably a question for another day. That battery powers an electric motor on that single turbo, so that removes the need for a wastegate, because the turbo doesn't need to spool up. You've got an instant amount of torque that, rather than it going to the wheels, is going to the turbocharger. What difference does that make, I hear you ask at the back? Good question. Well, Porsche's own figures say that the twin turbos on the previous model took a little over 2 seconds to spool up to full boost. Mind, if you do that on that car, and I know this from personal experience because I put 22,000 miles on one in the last 3 years, then you're hauling. You are undoubtedly moving quite quickly. However, that 2 and a bit seconds has been cut down to 0.8 of a second. So the bigger engine, single turbo, but more instant turbo boost, gives the car a similar amount of torque and power from the internal combustion engine as the outgoing car. In fact, it's almost exactly the same. 480 horsepower on the outgoing car, 476 on this car. But that electric motor and turbo add another element of power that boosts the total output of the car well over 500 horsepower, 530 horsepower or thereabouts, just over 50 bhp on the electrical side of things. Now, that's more than the current 4-litre normally aspirated GT3 engine. So this new 3.6 is the engine that Porsche are throwing all its chips onto, if you will, in terms of extending the internal combustion engine in the 911 into the next regulation cycle for emissions, etc. Now, all of that is very clever, but what does that mean right here on the road from behind the wheel? Well, there are a couple of pros and a couple of cons. The cons probably won't apply to most people. It's very difficult, if not impossible, to tune this car because of the way it's set up. Now, I'm not a big one for aftermarket mods, so that wouldn't bother me at all. The pros are that you get all of that torque instantly. That lack of turbo lag wasn't really that much on the previous car, but you could say that a second and a bit taken out of it means something. You also get, according to Porsche, slightly better fuel consumption. Now, I haven't really been able to test that on a long run here in Dubai, and thanks to Porsche Middle East for the loan of this shark blue GTS. On a long run in my car back home, if I stay under 70 miles an hour, I can get over 40 miles to the gallon in the 300 kilometres or so that I've done here, which has been a little bit of cruising, but quite a lot of sitting in Dubai traffic, 25 and a half miles to the gallon. Now, as soon as I do get into cruise mode and sit at the 100 kilometres or 110 kilometres an hour, so 62 to 70 miles an hour thereabouts, that improves immediately. And I have seen over 30 on even a relatively short run where I've been getting some cruising. From the driving perspective, well, the other big change is because of where this electric hybrid is for the regen, etc., and the extra power to the gearbox, as well as powering the turbo, it's within the gearbox. It's within the gearbox itself. And that means there will not be a three-pedal, a manual version of this car. And that's what I've got on the previous car. I like the three-pedal car because I feel that you're more in control of it. The PDK on this car is typically Porsche. It's very good, particularly on the upshifts. I would say it's slightly lazy on the downshifts. Now, let me tell you, I have not been on the track with this car, and I have not been tearing around on it.

0: But if you are going to use the manual part of it, you do just have to slightly think ahead and hit that downshift left-hand paddle, beautifully positioned on the three-spoke steering wheel behind the 9 o'clock spoke, just a little bit earlier. So you've got to slightly prepare and do a little bit of thinking about what you're doing, because if you're getting right to the point of turning and start to flick down the gears, then it's not going to be quite as quick as you might have expected. Porsche have completely redesigned the suspension on this car, and certainly on the softer of the two settings, it's pretty decent. The track at the rear is a little bit narrower, although there's wider section tyres, 11.5-inch rims, a little bit wider at the front, interestingly. And the other big change from the outgoing GTS is that all of these cars have got a redesigned rear suspension to cope with the extra weight of that hybrid in the gearbox. The old car had the Turbo S rear suspension with the helper springs, which rendered the need for rear wheel steer and the incumbent extra weight that brings, well, it rendered that pretty much obsolete. All of the new 0.2 cars have got rear steer built in. You can feel it, even at moderate pace, and it does make the front end feel slightly different. I suspect they've done something with the electrical steering as well on this car. Porsche have nailed electrical steering. Anybody who thinks that you don't want a Porsche nowadays because it hasn't got the hydraulic steering, no. The last few iterations of the 911 are perfect. This one, perhaps because of that rear steer, to me, to start with, it felt a little vague in the straight ahead position, but now that I've got used to it, I can feel the back end gripping a little bit more. Interior wise, we've lost the analog rev counter, so now it's a full TFT screen in front of you, but you've still got the option of having the traditional 5-dial dash that Porsches down through the years have been famous for. There's the usual amount of customization available as well. Now, this car being the GTS, with the GTS package, has got an awful lot of Alcantara. I deselected as much as I could from mine. Interestingly, no cooled seats here in the Middle East, heated seats, but if it's anything like the outgoing model, the cooled seats was a combined option with the extended leather to put leather on the seat panels rather than the Alcantara that this car has. You can't get the cooled seats with the Alcantara seat facings. It's definitely a Porsche. I'm sitting very low on the ground. That's where I like to be. This car's got the 18-way comfort seats. It weighs in terms of the old car to this one, a little bit heavier. Anything from probably 35 to 40 kilos up to 60 or 70 kilos, nearly 100, depending on your spec, of course, of the car. And this one's also got front lift, suspension lift, which is very handy because you can GPS locate all the speed humps and the car remembers that the next time that you're there. But again, that's adding weight. So back to back with the old car that I have a lot of experience with, how does it compare? Is it that massive technological step further? Well, I actually don't think it is. I do think it's changed the nature of the driving experience a little bit. The most part of that, to be brutally honest, is the fact that I don't have a gear lever. And that is something that would stop me buying this car to replace the one that I already have. The rest of the technology is just going on in the background and you don't really notice it. The big thing from inside the car that you notice to the old one is the engine note, or lack of it, actually. I've got the sports exhausts open right now and it's pretty quiet. And even if you put it on Sport or Sport Plus, it's still pretty quiet. You do get a little more popping and banging when you do the downshift on the paddles when you're in those. But as you can hear, even if I call for a bit of throttle here, it's not exactly shouting. Now, good or bad thing? Well, I'll tell you now, when I'm on a run in the previous model and sitting at 65 to 70 miles an hour heading up the A1 to Sunderland from North Northamptonshire, I quite often turn the sports exhaust off because at cruising speed, there's just a little thrum that I really don't need when I'm in cruise mode. And at that point, you think, okay, maybe they've been listening. The GTS is meant to be used as a grand tourer. And I think they've nailed the characteristics of this car to that particular modus operandi. What you also feel from the technology is a different power delivery with your right foot on the throttle. I haven't quite bonded with the car yet, if I'm being brutally honest. Probably because I haven't had quite enough time and length of journey. But the power delivery is not as linear as the old car. Now, again, that is down to that quicker time that the turbo takes to spool up. It's nowhere near Ferrari F40 light switch on or off, but it is noticeable. And sometimes you get a kick down there on the PDK when, if you'd been in the manual car or the old car, you would have just let the torque do the business. I actually have the display in the previous model set so I can see the turbo boost. And that 2.9 engine, although smaller capacity than this 3.6, in normal use is barely ever on the turbos. And it's only really when you get more than half way down the throttle travel that the turbos begin to spool up. Now, obviously, if you're buzzing around quickly and keeping the turbos spooled up and using all of the 480 horsepower of the previous model, then that's a different matter. But I'm talking about real world road test, real world driving. And as I say, with 22,000 miles under its wheels now, I've definitely bonded with that car, and I know its intricacies and its foibles. I need more time in this car before I can decide whether it's a massive step forward, whether it's just a little bit different, or whether it does roughly the same job but in a different way. I think it's probably the latter. It may not be the purest cup of tea, and the lack of the manual gearbox for me counts it out. Right now, in the 992 range, the only car you can get because of the way Porsche are doing their range and specking them up, is the Carrera T. The Carrera S now has the old GTS 2.9 twin turbo engine, although it's down-tuned by 80-odd horsepower to just under, or just on 400 horsepower. I think it's 394 from memory now. And clearly that also has the opportunity to have that engine breathed on a little bit, because you know there's another 84 odd horsepower in that car. So is the GTS with the T hybrid, as it's called, now still the sweet spot of the range? Well, the answer is I don't know, because I haven't driven the other parts of the range from Porsche. What I do know is that at nearly £140,000 in the UK, that this car is far more expensive than the car it replaced, and is a significant extra investment on, say, a Turbo S. Excuse me, a Carrera S. The whether that is money well spent, I think you'd have to drive those cars back to back and ask yourself the tough question: what are you going to use the car for? It's still a lovely place to be. It's still a fabulous driver's car. But I need to spend more time in it. Absolutely need to spend more time in it. So we'll try and revisit this later, but for the time being, just leave me alone with the sound of that single turbo flat six sitting in behind me. And I'll do some more familiarisation with this Porsche 992.2 GTS.
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3: Welcome to 2026 in the Porsche Carrera Cup North America. And is there any more fitting a venue to kick off a season here than here at Sebring International Raceway? I don't think so. My name is Peter McKay. I'll be through the whole season here in the Porsche Carrera Cup North America. And joining me, a voice that's very familiar to the IMSA radio and TV airways, Ryan Marine. Ryan, their anticipation and excitement and a little bit of, shall we say, worry in the Porsche Carrera Cup North America paddock is absolutely palpable, because we're going into the unknown now, race distance with a brand new race car.
4: Oh, so exciting. New car, new tire partner in Pirelli, and the reviews have been good from everyone since they first got their hands on this car at the Open Series test a month or so ago right here at Sebring. It's carried over through the practice sessions, through qualifying. Track record type of pace out of this new car right out of the box. And now the question is, what will these races look like? We're about to find out.
3: That we are. Well, as I mentioned, Sebring is just dripping in history from its every pore. But it's not all just about the stories. It's about this surface here, right in the center of Florida. Racing here for 76 years. The 12-hour has been running for 74 years. 17 terms with names like Gurney, Fangio, Collier, Cunningham. These are all names which are all part of the rich tapestry, not of American sports car racing, but global sports car racing. And Porsche, 19 victories here at the Mobile 1 Hours of Sebring. But so challenging. Turn one, super, super quick in these Porsche Carrera Cup North America cars, tipping in at 155 miles an hour. Then you get down towards turn seven, a great chance to maybe slip on the brakes using that new superior braking performance of this new 911 Cup to switch by. And then Sunset Bend, the corner of a thousand lines, as they often call it. It is a real cracker. The cars are already making their way around on the pace lap. We're behind the Pirelli P0 pace car, a beautiful Porsche 992.2 GT3, I'm sure, equipped with the right rubber too. Of course, you can get a Pirelli tire factory fit on pretty much any Porsche in the range. Tyler Maxson on pole position, Ryan, and what a job he did in qualifying.
4: Oh, fantastic. He was the Vice Rookie of the Year a year ago. It was a really good season, won a couple races, but we feel like it's wide open in the pro class. Top three in the championship have moved on to pastures new, and he has slotted in nicely just ahead of the Rookie of the Year of a year ago, Aaron Johnson, and what a pole lap it was, shattering the track record and really blitzing the rest of this field.
3: Well, we have 27 cars and different categories here, so let's look through the grid for this first round of the Porsche Carrera Cup North America season. Tyler Maxson then for Top Racing starts on pole with his main rival Aaron Johnson for Kelly Mawson Racing for Children's right alongside him. Then it's Jared Thomas, a big step forward for Jared and the JTR Motorsports engineering crew. They're loving this new Porsche 911 Cup. They'll start along beside the impressive young teenager Paul Bocuse for Kim Moss. Then it's Cole Clegg and Callum Hedge making his debut in Porsche Carrera Cup North America, coming one of many drivers that have come over from New Zealand to take part in this champion, including the reigning champion, Ryan Yardley, or outgoing champion, maybe more accurately. Conor Bloom will start from 7th along Jana Stiak. Then it's Sabre Cook and JCD Dubetz. Patrick Mulcahy will start in 11th. Then it's Marco Cerrone and Jean-Jo Douin. Nikita Lastikin rolls off from 14th. Then it's Richard Edge and Alan Metney. Chris Palomo and Rob Walker head towards the end of the top 20. Then it's Scott Blinn and Jim Sifonis. Caden Kelly will start from 21st. Then it's John Getz, Alan Scalzo, Josh Conley, Brady Berman, Kevin Stadler, and Alex Pratt will start at the back of this 27-car grid. Drivers making their way towards Le Mans curve and onto the Ullman straight. Alec Ullman, that vision he had along with his colleagues all the way back in the late 1940s to bring endurance racing to the United States, the racing that they enjoyed so much, Le Mans. They succeeded. They succeeded quite quickly, and it has held the test of time. But here in Porsche Carrera Cup North America, Ryan, this is the tension is building so much. The start of a brand new year.
4: Well, so much at stake. So much work has been put in the off season preparing for this new challenge, the new cars, the new tires, and it all really culminates here. A championship bid begins right here. 40 minutes on the clock. First race of the season. Lights out on the Pirelli P0 safety car. We're about ready to go.
3: We are. Our race brew pole sitter, Tyler Maxson, will lead us away. And on the flag stand, the CEO of Privé, Shay Holscher, a big Porsche fan herself. She's not just going to wave the flag. She's going to give it a big old wave. I'm promised that she's going to go for it here to lead these 27 Porsche 911 G-Cups into action. Then 40 minutes on the clock. Green flag is way, and Tyler Maxson hits the loud pedal and gets the jump as they head towards turn one with Aaron Johnson in the number 24 car looking to the inside but not close enough to Maxson. But here comes Jared Thomas in the 96. Jared Thomas up the inside at turn one. It looks like he's going to get this place as they head towards him, but Maxson's away at the front. Johnson tries to go deep on the brakes, but Jared Thomas says no way. They know each other well from other IMSA series. As they head through Masters Pulsar and Rob Walker also. And Tyler Maxson heading out now, leading the way through Gurney. Great start for Jared Thomas into second.
4: Oh, that was really opportunistic. He saw the door open up to the inside, down into turn one. He got alongside Johnson, and he made the move stick. Now gets off in pursuit of Tyler Maxson. Meanwhile, it's three wide down into the hairpin.
3: Big lunge from Janusz, the Cup Deutschland star, making his debut here today and making his presence known early on as he's fighting away with the number 78 of Cole Kleck. They're side by side now, heading into Cunningham. Kleck takes the position back, and Sabre Cook in the previous car trying to make her way through. No, not quite. But putting the threat in there as they go through Cunningham, already round to the latter part of the lap into Tower Corner. Good as well. Callum Hedge up to fourth place.
4: How about that? His first race in this championship. But he's a former Carrera Cup and in his own right down in Australia. Spent the last couple of years racing in Indy Next, the rung below IndyCar in the North American Open Wheel Ladder System. He says he feels like he's back home in a tin top. This is where he wants to be.
3: Jared Thomas going to try and go for the lead. Tyler Maxson is under huge pressure here as the JTR Motorsports engineering machine right underneath the rear wing of Maxson's top racing machine. They go through the Ullman straight on the brakes in to Sunset Bend. And here comes Thomas. Here comes Thomas. What a great move there. Now, can he make it stick, though, as Maxson tucks in a little bit tighter. They're side by side as they come to the start-finish line. Maxson looks like he's got his nose ahead as they're still side by side. Who is going to be the bravest then? Coming down into turn one, Thomas up the inside, and Thomas leads at Sebring then and drops back to second.
4: That's a pass that didn't end until turn three, but it started all the way back in turn 16 when Thomas was able to get really close under the rear wing of Maxson. That's been one of the talking points. Revised aero, specifically on the front of these Porsches. The hope was that there wouldn't be so much aero wash effect when running in traffic that you'd be able to stay closer, maybe set up some slipstream passes. That's exactly how it played out. But give Maxson credit. He didn't go quietly. He fought the nail. Ultimately, though, nothing he could do, and Thomas has gone to the lead.
3: Well, Jared Thomas brought his team into this championship last year, got to know the car, the 992.1 at that time, but of course was a little bit behind the eight ball really, because all the other teams had been in the championship for so long, but they knew this would be a reset, new tire package with Pirelli there, and of course a brand new Porsche 911, and they really seem to have unlocked the speed from it. Loves the front end, great mechanical grip from the tire package. It's all wide. Whoa, Jared Thomas has a massive moment coming up the exit, a tower there. It's really sandy on the exit. The rear of the car started to step away. Not quite able to capitalize, but that will have raised the blood pressure of Jared Thomas by quite a bit.
4: It's a good thing he had already built a pretty lead. Keep an eye on the leader here in replay. Coming through the corner, just dips those left sides off into the dirt. You can see he is by no means the first driver to do that here this weekend, or indeed over the last few weeks. There's been a lot of track activity here at Sebring. There's a big rut down there, and as that develops over the course of the weekend, you can bottom that car out over the curb if you dip the left-hand tires off the side of that curb. Looks like he got away with it and will hang on to the lead, but Maxson's on the charge.
3: Maxson trying to get that position from Jared Thomas, that race through pole position he'd worked so hard for, and Thomas defending, going through turn one at the moment. So it's Thomas from Tyler Maxson. Then in third, it's Aaron Johnson in the number 24 Kelly Moss car. Then it's Callum Hedge, the newcomer, the Kiwi, in fourth there. And rounding out at five, it's Paul Bocuse.
4: Some penalties handed down for start infractions from race control, including a false start penalty 10 seconds post-race. That's going to Glenn Scalzo. He was lined up in the wrong column. Also, a penalty to Kevin Statlander. He'll get a penalty 10 seconds post-race as well for a false start. So he got moving a little bit too soon. So a misfortune there for those two already. We also have an incident under review. We'll get to that in a moment. Keep an eye out towards the back. We'll see if anybody jumps too soon. You can't break calm until start finish line. And there you see Statlander doing exactly that. And that's what's going to draw the penalty. Now a spin car around. I believe that's Scalzo. Oh, it is. Scalzo. So he's got the penalty coming. Plus he goes for a bit of a ride. Looks like he didn't hit anything, though, and able to continue on.
3: Well, it doesn't rain, it pours. And Scott Blind, reigning champion in Masters, there's an incident between him and car number 60, Chris Bellomo, and Chris Bellomo has been handed a 10-second post-race penalty. So straight away, very quick decision there from race control. Scott Blind sitting third in the Masters category at the moment. We have three categories, Pro, Pro-Am, and Masters. The Pro cars can be signified by their orange accents on the front splitter. Then Pro-Am is green, and then in Masters, they are yellow. So whether you're watching around the circuit or indeed in our pictures on IMSA TV, you can follow which car is in each class. They all start, certainly in terms of technically, they're all exactly the same. They arrive from Porsche Motorsport in exactly the same trim. It's all just where the age of the driver goes in. But one great story, Ryan, is Alan Metney, double champion in Pro. He has decided, I've dominated Pro-Am, I've got all the records, I'm going to go in the Pro. He would actually qualify for Masters. Amazing, when you've got to be over 50 years old.
4: Yes, and because he found himself mixed up with all the Pro cars quite frequently last year anyway, he's elected to run in the Pro class this year. That'll be a fun story for us to track throughout the course of the season. Penalty, by the way, handed down to Chris Bellomo. That was for contact with another car. I believe it was car 45, Scott Blind, that was the other car involved.
3: It was.
4: And race control adjudicating on that. Did want to also mention that Caden Kelly did not take start here. Evidently, he's feeling under the weather. So, Caden, if you're watching, hopefully you feel better tomorrow and can take part in the second race of the year.
3: Jared Thomas pulling away at the front, and Mano under pressure for Aaron Johnson for second. Now, Scott on the outside on lap one. Chris Bellomo ran him out of road. Yeah, quite a lot of contact, and Blind had to go, whoa, all four wheels off the road onto the sandy area off the side of the road, and lost quite a bit of time there as well, and could have very easily ended up in the fence there. So Belomo getting handed a 10-second penalty, fair from race control. They're laying down the law early, saying we're not going to tolerate that. They've done it before, and they will do it again if necessary. Onto the Almond Straight they go then. 8 minutes down, 32 minutes ago, it's Jared Thomas in the number 96 who leads with the 77 blue and yellow Apex top racing machine of Tux. Then it's Aaron Johnson in third, Callum Hedge is fourth, and Paul Bocuse rounds out the top five. Meanwhile, the 23 of Connor Bloom battling away with JCD Dubait for going in to Sunset for ninth position, as Tyler Maxson sets the five of the race at 202.842.
4: Top three starting to tighten up here as we approach 10 minutes gone in the first race of the season. Thomas from Maxson, from Johnson, who also is getting stronger as the race progresses. It's just about a second covering that top three. Then it's Callum Hedge and Paul Bocuse, who's doing a nice job. This is a big step forward for him here in year number two. He's from just down the road in Orlando. I suspect a lot of friends and family are here to watch the young 18-year-old.
3: Thomas then on the brakes into the hairpin corner. Down at David Jared Thomas with Tyler Maxson right in between him and Aaron Johnson. Had a great season last year, particularly the second half of the season, winning the rookie championship. I think what was most important, Ryan, for Aaron, and why he's been given this promotion to the Racing for Children's car, is the last part of the season. Six races to finish the season. He was on the podium five times.
4: Exactly, including that first win, which he got in Indianapolis. That was a big breakthrough for Aaron. Highest returning driver of the championship a year ago in the Mobil 1 Pro class, and a lot of expectations on his shoulders. You made reference to the fact he's in that Racing for Children. That is the tentpole entry for Kelly Moss each and every year. And right now, giving it a pretty good ride, this would be a sixth podium in the last seven races back to last year. Can hang on.
3: Well, that car, that number 24 Racing for Children's machine, that has held the race lap record since the very first year of Porsche Carrera Cup North America, when Seb's driving it, a 202.9. Well, that's off. That's been wiped out after five long years. Tyler Maxson takes that race lap record. He's got the qualifying record now, and now he has the race lap record, 202.842.
4: Another driver to watch, sorry, Peter, in the Pro-Am class, the veteran James Sofronis. He's the man behind GMG. Steer ran a par schedule, but still picked up three wins. And even though he's second at the moment, he's going to be a happy guy because his driver, Patrick Mulcahy, leads in that Pro-Am class. James, I've known him for a long time. He's been at this game for a long time. He's a passionate racer, but if his team is doing well, that's what makes him happiest. And right now, he's got his driver, Patrick Mulcahy, out in front in class.
3: Rob Walker in the JTR Motorsport engineer number three, Herbie the Love Bug, has a little look going towards turn one at the number 68 of Chris Belomo. That fourth in the Masters class, very competitive Masters class this year. More cars than we saw last year in that category. Richard Edge leading that way just from Ray Marco Cerrone at the moment. Not such a good start to the day though for Scott Blinn. We saw him totally dominate last season in that number 45 Ruckus Racing car with 12 out of 16 race wins. But in qualifying, he just was a little bit out to lunch, unfortunately. It just hadn't clicked quite this weekend.
4: Yeah, surprise. By the way, a mea culpa. He drove for GMG last year. He's with ACI this year. Not bad. But you're right. It's been a long time since something hasn't quite gone Scott Blinn's way in a single Porsche series. He won four championships last year across Carrera Cup, Sprint Challenge North America, Sprint Challenge USA West, and the Endurance Challenge. Was awarded at the Porsche Night of Champions with a forever first diamond ring. It was the first kind of award that was handed out to him to recognize the season that he had a year ago. Just a remarkable. You kind of wonder, how do you back that up? It's almost anything is going to be a disappointment after that.
3: Well, it might be a disappointment for Jared Thomas, because here comes Tyler Maxson. He just set another fastest lap of the race with a 202.6, and he front then, or does he? Jared Thomas cuts back. Looked like Maxson had just got the position. They're side by side, but Thomas is on the inside as they go into the rapid turn 155 mile an hour at that point in fifth gear, and Thomas hangs on, but Maxson's got him under pressure, and all that shuffling about has brought Aaron Johnson back into the game in that Racing for Children's car. So 1, 2, 3, that we wondered, Ryan Marine, if we were going to see these cars race closer together than the previous car, a little bit more mechanical grip. It appears it is. Great for us.
4: Yeah, love it. Love what we're seeing here, and the drivers have been really complimentary of that as well. One other thing, as we get closer to the second half of the race, new Pirelli tire this year, new tire partner for this championship, and while the peak grip of this tire, from what I've been told, is not super different from what we've seen in the past, the peak is sustained longer. So if you're not seeing, for instance, tire wear, then the deeper into the race you go, the closer you'll still be able to follow the car in front, and we might be able to see some sustained battles over the course of 40 minutes in a way that might not have been the case in previous years.
3: This is what it's all about. Three drivers all very close, and Callum Hedge cannot be written off here. They're 2.5 seconds off the lead, sitting in fourth and not far behind this fight for the podium. 26 minutes left on the ring. It's round one of the Porsche Carrera Cup North America for 2026. This was where this championship began back in 2021 on this hallowed surface at Sebring International Raceway, a place that's so synonymous with Porsche history. Porsches have been racing here since 1950. Stopping coming back ever since, and this is the very latest car to come out of Vysac, along with the GT3R, which the new Evo GTR, which debuted at Daytona.
4: Yeah, and I think has high expectations for the race here on Saturday. But right now, all eyes on this battle for the lead as Maxson takes the lunge to the inside. Thomas gives him just enough room to coexist at the apex. This time, Maxson is to the inside of the preferred line if he can stay there.
3: Maxson did have that inside line, and Thomas lets him go. Thomas has to yield, maybe accurately, and then a more defensive line coming through turn five for Tyler Maxson. So Maxson, the race-proof pole sitter and holding the K1 speed fastest lap at the moment, he hits the front, but Jared Thomas says, not going to lay down that easy. Aaron Johnson watching, going, they might just be a spectator for a minute, let you guys figure this out, and then I might come in and spoil the party at the end. Maxson having to hold a very defensive line there, and that they can compromise Jared Thomas, and here comes Johnson now. There's another series in the IMSA package that's just more reminded me of. This is brilliant. Absolute barnstormer here for round one at Sebring.
4: Top three, nose to tail in the Mobil 1 Pro class. Maxson now leading the way. Jared Thomas slipping back a little bit. That car was lightning quick out of the gate, but it might be falling off somewhat relative to the competition. And then Aaron Johnson, is he the snake in the grass just waiting for his opportunity to strike?
3: So qualifying, the drivers in the past, they've been running three different sets of tyres on and off in qualifying. Only two different sets of tyres were by the main drivers in qualifying, because the tyre takes a little bit longer to come up to the temperature. It's got a wider window. It's more longevity than we've had in the past, this Pirelli tyre. But we know what it's like over great race distance. I'm sure the team have done it in testing, but testing and racing are so different. So this is where, how is it going to play in the second half of the race? Maxson now starting to pull a couple of car lengths away from Jared Thomas, with Johnson right there in third position as they come over the line. 206.6, the fastest lap at the moment. 203.2 that time by for Maxson, and much quicker than Thomas. In fact, 1.1 seconds quicker than Thomas and half a second quicker than Johnson in third. So now he's starting to pull the pin.
4: This is the kind of pace we've seen out of that car, going back to qualifying, some of the practice sessions as well. His statement of intent came quite early this weekend. Now that he's clear of the traffic, Maxson is starting to check out. The fight has become the battle for second now instead of the battle for the lead, and Thomas is going to have to play a little more deeps once again. Aaron Johnson is absolutely reeling him in, and Callum Hedge now too is starting to inch into this picture.
3: That he is in the number 9 race boot machine for ADX. And Jared Thomas, yeah, he is under a lot of pressure right now. Johnson, I think if Johnson's got ambitions to win this race, I think he's got to make this move. He's got to make sure that Tyler Maxson doesn't escape. And Maxson really in his rhythm right now. He was personal best through Sector 1 as they come through the sweeping Collier curve and into Tower. And they'll trip Sector 2 timing beam as they exit Jean-Dien-Bend, the lander. And we'll know then how much of a gap he's pulling out. Looks like quite a lot to me from our pictures in the Global Broadcast Centre. Maxson looked to stamp his authority on this first round. Yep, took a couple of tenths of a second out in that middle sector as well.
4: It's not much, but it's enough to noticeably start to pull that gap. Second, third, and fourth tightening up behind him. Thomas, Johnson, and Hedge. And then it's now Cole Kleck up to the fifth spot. Not sure we mentioned that just but around Paul Bocuse, who's dropped down to sixth. Here is Cole, a rookie, part of the junior lineup as well, running in that fifth position, looking really strong.

0: 3.6 for Johnson, so actually lost a couple of tenths there to Thomas. The gap now edging up. It's nearly second and a half, so Tyler Maxson just start getting a little bit of a grab of control on this race as we approach half race distance, 21 minutes off the 40 to go. Patrick Mulcahy, the number 54 ACI car, the juice head car, well, he's leading by a country mile at the moment, 18.7 seconds up the road from James Sofronis, who in turn is 11 seconds ahead of the number 29 Kelly Moss machine of Josh Conley.
1: Really impressive stuff from Patrick. We've seen him do a little bit of GT3 racing or in SRO, but this is the focus here for this year. Hooked up with the new team, as I mentioned earlier, and right now sitting on the fringe of the top 10 overall. Really strong outing thus far.
0: Car 18, the blue white machine, coming down. Richard Edge leading the way in Masters at the moment for ACI Motorsport. He's got right behind him, he's got the number 3 car of Nikita Lastuskin, but that's not a for class position. The class position he's got to worry about is Marco Cerroni, 98 car, who's right behind Lastuskin. So Richard Edge has got a bit of a rear gunner here in the form of Nikita Lastuskin.
1: It's always one of the difficult things when you have multi-class racing, but the cars themselves are identical. It just comes down to, in this case, age, sometimes driver experience. How do you figure out how hard to race in a situation like this? I mean, Lastuskin want to have another car get around him. That puts him further from the rest of the cars within his class. But on the flip side, you don't want to interfere too much with the class that you're in the midst of here at the moment. So a tricky spot for sure for Nikita. The CSM team, Tomac Simpson Motorsport, based out of Indianapolis. We see them in other IMSA series, I think, at the GT4 level. But one-car effort going up against some of these big multi-car teams, it's going to be a real challenge, I suspect, for them.
0: Yeah, they run a pair of Cayman 718 GT4 RS Club Sports, one of the many different options you can pick from the catalogue of Porsche Motorsport, the different competition machines that they produce. Theoretically, you can be a customer of a Porsche 963 if you so wish, if you have the appetite for it. GT3 R, 911 Cup, GT4 RS Club Sport, there's plenty different flavors. You have your Porsche race car, all made with the same know-how that's been built up over such a long time, so much competency built up within Porsche Motorsport and indeed Porsche AG overall. But also Scott Blind in that Masters category, he's not too far behind, he's still tenths away from the leaders, he's only 3 seconds off the lead, but of course has not only Marco Cerroni in his class ahead of him, he has Lastuskin to get by if he wants to take the win away from Richard Egg. Tyler Maxson, though, meanwhile, he's checking out. He's saying, see you later, guys. I'm out of here. He's over 2 seconds up the road, and he's pooling time 0.4 of a second in the middle sector alone.
1: And he just did his best middle sector of the race. We're past the halfway mark. I think that goes to demonstrate, talk about earlier, the nature of these races has changed somewhat with the new package, tire and car, for 2026, the fact that you're able to extract that kind of pace out of a car this deep into one of these sprint races.
0: And very different conditions from what we saw in qualifying earlier on. We're 20 degrees Fahrenheit more than we were this morning. The track is going to be a lot warmer. And, of course, we've had the IMSA WeatherTech Championship. We've been out, laid down a lot of different rubber and also other support series as well, which have laid down another different type of rubber. So the track will be quite different, even though there's only been 5 hours in between. The track's been busy.
1: And we've not seen conditions like this all weekend with the heat coming up the way that it is now. It's been quite cool in the build-up to today's race. So, yeah, it's a lot for the teams and drivers to adapt to with pretty much an empty notebook. It's not they've got years and years driving this car-tire combination. They've had one weekend of testing and then the build-up to this race, and that's it. So everyone's learning on the fly.
0: Johnson Thomas really under the gun now from Callum Hedge, the Kiwi car number 9. He's right there in fourth position in that JDX machine, and a young 22-year-old from New Zealand. But Thomas, you know, coming from the rough and tumble of some of the other IMSA series, he knows how to fight in close hand-to-hand combat. Likewise, Aaron Johnson. And, of course, Callum Hedge, one driver you're very familiar with, Ryan, from your IndyCar experience.
1: Yeah, again, two seasons of Indy Next, finished fourth in his rookie year, seventh in the championship. His second year had podiums in both races in what has become an increasingly competitive series. He's also a former the Regional Americas champion back in 2023, but that same year he won the Carrera Cup Rail Championship. Interestingly, for winning that title, one of the prizes was a chance to go drive on the ice in Finland in a Porsche Cup car, and I asked him about that experience. He said it was the most fun he's ever had. Also, he got to fly business class as like a 19-year-old and realized it probably isn't this good again anytime soon.
0: If you're going to fly business class, you better make sure you keep business class, because it's not nice going back, I can tell you. Yes, it's once you've gone up front, you can never go back. But number 96, Jared Thomas, trying to hold off Aaron Johnson here. Tyler Maxson checked out. He's just done a 2:02.7. He's nearly a second quicker than Thomas Johnson and Callum Hedge at the moment. Now, update in the Masters category. Leader Richard Hedge has he just been passed? No, he's been in a battle with Nikola Lastuskin, and that's allowed the number 88 of Marco Cerroni to say thank you for the Christmas present, and he goes into the lead of the Masters category now, and that's brought Scott Binn back into the fight. So the Masters category, every bit as close, the Solaris Aviation Masters category, every bit as close as the field.
1: That's fantastic. Totally shuffle up that field once again. Cerroni, that's about as easy of a pass as you're going to get in this series. Congratulations to him, the veteran campaigner. He's been in just about every iteration of the Porsche 911 Cup car. I've got him going back at least to 2010, maybe even earlier than that, that he's been running in single-make Porsche competition, won a ton of races, run at the front, and so much experience. Someone you just expect to be able to adapt because he's done it so many times.
0: Yeah, Marco Cerroni, multiple race wins in Canada, GT3 Cup Canada it was called in those days, has been in the Pro-Am category for the last couple of years, always been fighting in the top three, and set the top five, switching from Pro-Am to Masters this year. Must have had a significant birthday. Of course, the Masters category for those of a certain level of life experience. Lastuskin is now going to be the rear gunner, the very helpful rear gunner, Marco Cerroni. But meanwhile, there's a big old gap. All of us, just huge gap back to Richard Hedge. So has there been a problem, another problem for Richard Hedge there?
1: It's a distinct possibility. Maybe he just got out of his rhythm. Hopefully that's the case, and he's able to recover. It's tiny, based on sector times.
0: Two seconds slower on the lap, anyway, the last time by. So, yeah, it's dropped off the scent a little, and all of a sudden there's 30 minutes to go. You think, 40 minutes, no need to hurry, it's all fine. No, it just goes by in the blink of an eye. Jared Thomas, second place, trying to hold off Aaron Johnson, who hasn't made an attack yet. It's kind of too late now, I think, for unless we see the Pirelli P0 pace cars, kind of too late now, because Maxson, he's up the road, he's 4 seconds up the road.
1: For the win, absolutely, I totally agree. I think Maxson, barring an intervention or barring some kind of uncharacteristic mistake, has this race in his grasp. He's been able to control the pace running where he is, and he's just looked so comfortable over the weekend so far. What's interesting to me is that 10 minutes or so ago, I thought Johnson might have had the measure of Thomas. But now, instead of playing offense, he's forced to play some defense here. Callum Hedge is looking increasingly threatening as we get deep into the race.
0: In the Porsche Mobile 1 female driver program, we have Sabre Cook, who's a great start to the season. Really strong sector times, particularly in the fast corner. But particularly Sector 1 and Sector 3, which are the two fastest corners on the track, Turn 1 and Turn 17. She's at the moment right behind Jana Stier, who's raced at the Carrera Cup Germany level, which is well regarded as the top domestic championship in the world for these cars. So for Sabre, that's going to be encouraging for her to maybe making that step in performance and being able to match someone of Jana Stier's pace.
1: Well, for Sabre, she's back with the same team for consecutive years for the first time in her Carrera Cup career. There have been years where she's switched teams midstream. So to have the stability year to year, she said that is a huge boost for her and her development. Worked so hard behind the scenes to put the partners together to go racing, and is giving that car a decent run here with 11 minutes to go.
0: Yeah, Privet on board for another season with Sabre. The car liveried up beautifully. And the JDX team, Jeremy Dale, very, very impressed. Sabre's professionalism, particularly in running at the moment in eighth position. But no one is anywhere in the same postcode right now as Tim Maxson. Now, I feel this is a little bit of deja vu, because this is a remarkably similar performance to Riley Dickinson last time we were here in 2025, where put it on the race brew pole position, cleared off in race one, and you'd be brave to bet against him doing the same again in race two.
1: The counterpoint, I suppose, is it's not like it came easy for him. He did lose the lead right at the drop of the green. Jared Thomas, super aggressive at the start and controlled the first quarter or so of the race. But since that point, since Maxson got around, there's been no question he's had the measure of the field. What a difference a year makes. The two races here a year ago for Tyler, eighth and sixth, not even in the picture. Go from that to leading this field of really competitive cars and drivers in just a year's time. That's been his development in that rookie season.
0: But this hasn't come from nowhere. This is the form he had in the last to a quarter of the season. So likewise, Aaron Johnson too. He's at the moment holding onto the podium. Interesting, the number nine, Callum Hedge, has just faded slightly in that middle sector. Was looking strong, but just dropped a little back from that podium fight, and he's got, with the lights flashing, Cole Kleck in the number 78 TCS car from Top Racing. He's making full use of the headlight flasher, testing out to see, yep, it still works on the 11 Cup. Yep, definitely still there.
1: Well, Cole is a great example of what Porsche calls its motorsports pyramid. You go from club level racing. The first step in pro ranks would be Porsche Sprint Challenge. Well, a year ago, Cole was the Sprint Challenge Pro-Am, 992 Pro-Am champion, driving four top racing for how he graduated up to Carrera Cup. Dabbled with four starts in Carrera Cup at the tail end of the year last year, but showing some of that form here that he displayed in route to the title a year ago. And I know Porsche loves to see drivers climbing that ladder, coming up through the pyramid. He's another example of a driver that's done that. Paul Bocuse, another one who has come from Sprint Challenge, actually started at the Cayman level before coming up to the Cup cars, and now in his second year in Carrera Cup.
0: Aaron Johnson also finding the headlight flasher button on his new Porsche 911 Cup. The inside of the car has come on a long way. All the different buttons and switches you can... this car does have the switch for the traction control. You have to put it on zero. You're not allowed to use it in this championship. But this car is used in 24-hour races and all kinds of different things where that will be allowed. You can, though, play about with the ABS. You can adjust that, and you can adjust that a couple of times a lap as much as you wish. But all the buttons, it's just been brought up another level. So you go in a Cup car now, it's like the GT3 of the previous generation. All that development being put into this new machine. And, the headlight flash button, obviously, easy to reach as well. A few drivers using it liberally in this session.
1: If you got it, you might as well. Though this car resembling a GT3 car of not so many years past, the lap times we're producing this weekend, we should reiterate, red GT3 pace. It's been so cool to see this kind of performance unlocked from the Evo of the 992 platform that was already really stout, and then the adaptation of the Pirelli P0 DHD tires. It seems to be a really good combination. And, well, through the first three quarters of the first race of the season, I think all the boxes have been checked.
0: No doubt they have. That big improvement in mechanical grip, also aerodynamic grip at the front of the car, particularly. Everyone's talking about how good the front end of the car is, that little bit of extra power, that more responsiveness from the throttle, and from sort of 20% to 60% throttle. It really is very, very reactive to that. We're going to see Lackers tumble all year, I'm sure of that. Marco Cerroni leading in at Masters, and he's right behind Keaton Lashtuskin. Now, of course, Nikita is in the pro class, so Cerroni just sitting in there and has a decent gap back to Richard Edge, who hasn't quite been able to recover. He's 2.7 seconds back, although he is keeping the reigning champion Scott Blenheim in the Ruck Racing. And the thing is, you don't need your spotter or your crew chief to tell you he's behind, because you can't miss him. Oh no, problem for Sabre Cook. What is going on here in the JDX car for Privé as well? Oh no, that looks like there's been some sort of steering damage. It's got the car. Oh no, no, no, no, no. Looks like it's going to be a retirement in race one after running in such a strong position. What has happened to Sabre? Goes for a move at Christensen corner and then catches the back. Stier goes off the road, very nearly ends up in the barrier, but I think in doing so, Ryan Marine, Sabre's perhaps steering or the suspension there. That's such a shame. Also problem for the number 60 car, Kevin Stadlander, who's just had to let the leaders through. But and that is caught out Cole Kleck in the 78. So in the last 5 minutes, it's all kicking off.
1: Stadlander was trying to do the gentlemanly thing and let the leaders play through, but Kleck wasn't quite sure how to read that situation and ended up off track. Looks like he was able to continue on, but I think your read is correct for Sabre. Just the contact at the wrong angle at the wrong time, and her day done early. Luckily for Stiak, he was able to continue on.
0: Yeah, and still able, though, to parallel park the car very neatly in a very small space. So maybe the steering, the suspension, okay, maybe another problem, but it was a very, very quick pullover. It was an instant pullover, and it wasn't drive around for a lap, see if it was fine. It was instantly right behind the wall. So, that's such a shame for Sabre Cook here in that Privé machine. So Maxen leading then in the last 5 minutes. 6 seconds to the good. Had a great debut season last year, and, well, he is stamping his authority in this very early stage of the 2026 Porsche Carrera Cup North America season. Jared Thomas hasn't been on the podium yet in this championship, so he is in line to get GTR's first ever podium. His own team right there ahead of Aaron Johnson, last year's rookie champion, in that Kelly Moss Racing for Children's car, racing in aid of children with childhood cancer and blood disorders. And a lot of Aaron's crew chiefs, as they're called, the kids from the hospital in Alabama, have got their handprints over the car, and it says on the back of the car, "Catch me if you can." That was one of the kids that wrote that on there. So he's trying hard for them, just above the exhaust pipe on the back left of that car, and looking like a podium at the moment if Johnson can keep a charging Callum Hedge away.
1: That incident with Stiak and Sabre Cook, that's been ruled upon by race control, and Stiak has been found guilty of blocking and has been given a 10-second post-race penalty. I assume it's for this incident here, but
0: perhaps one previously, maybe.
1: Perhaps.
0: Hard to say. But Sabre Cook immediately pulled the car off onto the grass, stayed well out the way of the other cars coming through. So it looked, although the steering was fine when she was reverse parking the car in the wall, but there must be something that she instantly felt.
1: And then a subsequent penalty has been given to Sabre Cook for that contact. Incident responsibility with drive-through. So there must have been an earlier block on Stiak's part, hence that penalty. And then Cook was adjudged to be at fault for the contact that ended her day. At least that's my read of it.
0: Well, Janusz Stiak making his presence known at the moment in the Porsche Carrera Cup North America on his debut race. That will drop him quite significantly down

0: to have been answered in a quite powerful way. I did get a little confirmation that we were trying to figure out about that blocking penalty. That apparently occurred on the front straight, so that was a separate incident. Those two cars, though, found each other a couple of times, and both cars ended up with the penalty, but Cook had her day ended early.
1: Asking the question about tire longevity, Jared Thomas on this lap has put in his personal best through Sector 1. Now, that's a high-speed corner. That shows that the tire is still performing. And we're talking 72 degrees Fahrenheit in the air. After 40 minutes, it's still giving that performance. White flag in the air.
0: Nikita Lastryshkin did the same thing in his car. So two cars on that last lap did their best first sector this deep into the run. Final lap for Tyler Maxson. A couple of wins last year. Very nearly came away with the Rookie of the Year. Didn't have a great final round at Circuit of the Americas. The first race in particular cost him dearly in as far as that Rookie of the Year championship is concerned. But putting that firmly in the rearview mirror with this dominant performance today.
1: I'm sure it was a long winter after that, you know, stewing over it, wanting to get the revenge. And what a motivator. Janis Stiak comes over the line at the moment, classified in eighth position, but will drop 10 seconds. That will drop in quite a few positions. We'll confirm that when they come over the line. In Masters, Marco Cerrone, after taking full advantage of the little error from Richard Edge. Well, could you even say it was an error from Richard Edge? He just got a little bit tangled up with Nikita Lastryshkin, and that just allowed Cerrone to pounce and go through. And for Patrick Mulcahy, well, 28 seconds to the good. That's very promising for his championship prospects in Pro-Am.
0: For Cerrone, if I'm not mistaken, this would be his first class win since 2023. He's been on the podium a bunch the last couple of years, but it's been a while since he's been on the top step. He's a veteran. He's been at this for a long time. That would be a remarkable result if he can hang on.
1: I think we're going to see him and Scott Blind boxing back and forward all season long. What a prospect, not just the Mobil Pro class, but also the Solaris Masters Category 2.
0: Top five in the Masters class are separated by basically 5 seconds at the end of this race. So if this is a snapshot of things to come, sign me right up.
1: It is. Tyler Maxson then onto the Allman straight for the final time, a position that many a Porsche driver have been over the years, with the checkered flag waiting just around the corner. Into sunset he goes. He can afford to take it nice and careful. Out of the final corner he goes. Checkered flag for Tyler Maxson, who wins here in round one of the Porsche Carrera Cup North America. And it's going to be second place for Jared Thomas, with Aaron Johnson underneath his rear wing as they come over the line. Callum Hedge, fourth place on his Porsche Carrera Cup North America debut. And Cole Kleck going to come home in fifth position.
0: Yeah, good stuff there for Cole. Now we wait for the other two class leaders.
1: Patrick Mulcahy then, a dominant performance in Pro-Am in the number 54 Juice Head machine. He comes through eighth overall. That's a superb drive then from Patrick Mulcahy, and moves up a position overall as well with that penalty for Janis Stiak, who will be classified 11th in the Pro class. So that penalty costing him three spots.
0: Wow.
1: And then it's the Masters. Marco Cerrone gets his first class win in 3 years in Porsche Carrera Cup competition, just ahead of Richard Edge, who was within a second by the end. So had a strong final lap there for Richard Edge. Scott Blind, defending champion, third place, only 1.1 off the win. And on the last lap, Ryan, this Pirelli tire, it's still got pace to give.
0: Best final sector of the race for the car of Scott Blind on the last lap. He was pushing for all he was worth to try and get up there in the fight. Still a pretty good title defense start when you consider the way that the beginning of the race played out. He ends up third, scores decent points. He'll take that and move on to tomorrow.
1: Tyler Maxson, just 21 years old. He's been winning championships in race cars since the age of 15, but he will be wanting to put himself in the conversation to go to that Porsche Junior shootout at the end of the year. Zach Vanier, of course, went from this series last year. There are many drivers in this category who could be invited. He wants to put himself forward and get that invite, and that is the best way to start off that campaign, with a dominant win. So, Tyler Maxson, your winner by 7.6 seconds from Jared Thomas. Aaron Johnson rounding out the podium for Kelly Moss.

0: a solid start to the season for him. What a debut for Callum Hedge for JDX in fourth. Then it was Click, round out the top five. Paul Bocuse came home sixth with Connor Bloom in seventh. And eighth overall for Patrick Mulcahy and your winner in Pro-Am in the number 54 ACI Motorsports car, John Jodwain, in ninth in car number 39. And then running out the top 10, Alan Metney. He could be in Masters, but he's in Pro. An overall top 10, marvellous stuff. JCD Dubetz in his debut for JMG is 11th. Then Janis Stiak, with that penalty, drops to 12th. Nikita Lastuskin on his series debut was 13th. And the Masters winner for the day, Marco Cerrone, just ahead of Richard Edge, who in turn was just ahead of Scott Blind. That is promising for the rest of the year. Rob Walker for JTR comes home in fourth in category. Then it was James Sofronis, Chris Palomo, and Alex Pratt. 21st was John Goetz with Brady Bearman, Josh Connolly, Alan Scalzo, and Kevin Stadlander round out the top five. And unfortunately, a DNF for Sabre Cook. It looked like it was going to be a strong result, but didn't quite go her way this time. She'll be back tomorrow, 5:40 p.m. Eastern Time. We'll have all the coverage here for you on IMSA TV and IMSA Radio. 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
0: Sebring International Raceway and Porsche, a combination that have been hand in hand for well over 70 years. It's time for race two of the Porsche Carrera Cup North America for 2026, and it's presented by Solaris Aviation. Yesterday, we had a dominant performance from young Tyler Maxson, but what will be the order of things today? Peter Mackay here up in the Global Broadcast Centre, just above the iconic start-finish line alongside Ryan Marine. We're right in the heart of Central Florida, and we're in the heartland of endurance racing here in the United States. If these 17 turns could talk, boy oh boy, could they write a series of novels. Names like Fangio, Collier, Cunningham, Gurney all add to the prestige and the history. But there's overtaking opportunities aplenty into Turn 7, down towards the hotel. You can make moves through there. Then really fast through the S's, through 10, 11, 12, and then into the final corner, turn 17. How many times have we seen it come down to that corner to see who takes the checkered flag here at Sebring? One of the best venues anywhere on earth to go racing. As I mentioned yesterday, we had 40 minutes of racing. Let's talk through the highlights of what we saw. So it was Tyler Maxson who led away from the race through pole position and heading to turn one, got a big jump. But Jared Thomas, really quick at the start of the race, finding a little trick, you would think, with that brand new Porsche 911 Cup, and was in the fight. But it all got a little bit too frisky between Janis Stiak, a newcomer to the series, and Sabre Cook. And unfortunately for Sabre Cook, it was damaged suspension taking her out the race. But it was perfection for Tyler Maxson in his top racing machine, taking maximum points for the win, for fastest lap, and for pole position. The drivers are already on their way to the warm-up lap now behind the Pirelli P0 pace car. So let's quickly run through the grid then of how they roll off for this second race of the season presented by Solaris Aviation. Tyler Maxson, a second pole of the year. I'll start alongside Aaron Johnson, a carbon copy of the front row from yesterday. Callum Hedge and Jared Thomas are row two. Then it's Cole Kleck and Janis Stiak. Paul Bocuse and Sabre Cook are your fourth row. And JCD Dubetz starts from ninth, with Marco Cerrone, the winner in Masters yesterday, starts at the in the top ten. Fantastic from him. Nikita Lastuskin and Connor Bloom will be row six. Then it's Patrick Mulcahy in Pro-Am, your Pro-Am pole sitter there. Then it's John Jodoin and Alan Metney. Scott Blind starts from 16th. Then it's Chris Palomo, Richard Edge, Rob Walker, Caden Kelly. James Sofrona, second in Pro-Am, starts from 21st. Then it's Alex Pratt, John Getz, Josh Conley, then Alan Scalzo, Brady Behrman and Kevin Stadlander rounds out our 27-car grid here. Ryan Marine, yesterday it was all about Tyler Maxson. He was imperious.
3: Jared Thomas, as you mentioned during the highlights, kind of snookered everybody, grabbed the lead from the second row of the grid, and controlled the first quarter or so of the race. Maxson, though, had the ultimate pace. That's been on display really all weekend long. Was able to muscle his way by, and once he was out in front, there was no catching him.
0: The weather conditions here at Sebring, it's Chamber of Commerce weather. Absolutely glorious. 77 degrees Fahrenheit in the air. Track temperature a little bit on the higher side than yesterday. It's just been warming up all the way to tomorrow's Mobile One, 12 hours of Sebring. Just a light breeze in the air. It's glorious. Perfect conditions. If the drivers get too hot, they do have very nice icy air conditioning in these new 911 Cups.
3: And they've been talking about it in glowing terms. Haven't really needed it a whole lot, quite frankly, here this weekend. It has been quite cool. This is about as warm as it's been for one of these Carrera Cup North America sessions all weekend long. I'd suggest looking out the window, the breeze might be a little bit stronger than 2 miles per hour. It might just depend where you are on track, but that will be something for them to manage.
0: The field bunching up behind the Pirelli P0 pace car, a 992.2 GT3 Pirelli, the new tyre partner for 2026. The driver is really enjoying that new package, along with, of course, this brand new 911 Cup. The pace car will pull away, and we are honoured to welcome Richard Freeman, a retired US Army and Navy pilot, guest of Top Racing here. He will show us the green flag and will show Top Racing's very own Tyler Maxson the green flag. He had the perfect day yesterday. Can he continue that perfection here? 40 minutes on the clock, and we are green flag for race two of the Porsche Carrera Cup North America, presented by Solaris Aviation. Down to turn one they go, and Maxson having to go a little bit defensive. Better start this time from Aaron Johnson. He got attacked at the start yesterday by Jared Thomas, but manages to hold on to second position. And look out for Callum Hedge in the white and black race brew machine, but Jared Thomas in the third place car holds on. Meanwhile, Paul Bocuse trying to make moves forward there, as is Cole Plec into turn five, but just about, they all make it through clean, Ryan.
3: Yeah, nip and tuck at the front of the field. Great stuff, though, from Maxson, controlling the race from the pole this time. Learned his lesson from yesterday. Thomas, again, aggressive at the start, picks up one position. Not quite the same start he got yesterday, but still moving forward.
0: Tyler Maxson trying to generate a little bit more tire temperature and pressure. Sabre Cook in the Privé machine on at the outside there, and it's going to go right round the outside of the 71 machine there, going up through the Faggio S's. That's Paul Bocuse. Superb stuff there from Sabre. She's been quick in every sector of the racetrack as Bocuse goes by again into Cunningham. So switching back and forth as the Masters leader, Marco Cerroni, right there still in the 88 car. Superb.
3: Great for him yesterday. Got that win. It was his first in a handful of years. The savvy veteran whose experience in these types of cars goes back even before the inception of Carrera Cup North America. He's been at this for a long time and showcasing his prowess behind the wheel.
0: Going through Jean de Bien Bend, named after one of the drivers who won the first 12 hours of Sebring here in 1960, for a first win for Porsche, that is. Of course, the race has been going since 1952. Out of Le Mans curve they go for the first time, and down the Alec Ullman straight, heading towards Sunset Bend, and it's a perfect getaway from Tyler Maxson here, although Johnson, he is determined to try and put the pressure on him. Didn't really get an understanding yesterday of how much pace he had in clean air, because Jared Thomas was so quick at the start and then brilliant in defensive action too.
3: Well, we talked about it yesterday. These two at the front of the field, they were rookie rivals a year ago, raced around each other quite frequently in their rookie campaign. Johnson came out on top in that duel last year, but here, early blood goes to Maxson.
0: Now we've got a car going slowly on at the exit. That's the number 40 car, Janis Stiak. Oh, no. He had a penalty yesterday for blocking, and something has gone wrong for Janis Stiak's number 40 machine. He's on the brakes. He's going to have to try and find a place to pull off. The Scooter's Coffee car is not at the pace we normally see it. So the young Carrera Cup Germany star, Janis Steak for ACI Motorsports, something not right there at all. Might well be returning back to pace, but we'll keep a watch on that. Johnson looks like he's getting closer to Maxen here as they come out of turn seven.
3: Yeah, certainly is inching that little bit closer. Good battles further back. Nikita Lastushkin involved in this. That's car number three. And then JCD, John Capestro Dubetz, right behind. That's a battle towards the back of the pro class. Both of them rookies here in Carrera Cup North America.
0: Johnson all over the back of Tyler Maxen here in that number 24 racing for Children's Car. Today I had the great privilege to meet Pauline, who's one of the honorary crew chiefs from Racing for Children. She's got her handprint and her signature on the car, and she says to Aaron Johnson, give it all. It's right there above the door handle saying, you go and give it your best, and that's exactly what he's doing. Of course, that car running to raise funds for the Racing for Children charity, and well, Aaron's doing it justice right now, really putting Maxen under more pressure than he experienced yesterday.
3: Maxen, you mentioned it yesterday, perfect day, Race Brew Pole Award. He also had the K1 speed fastest lap of the race en route to the victory and seemed to have the field covered. However, conditions different, plus a night to go to work on the setups of these cars for all the teams. That was the first race they had ever done with this new generation 911 Cup car, so you would think that they would put that to use, that experience overnight, maybe make some tweaks, and it seems like the field has come back to Maxen slightly as Johnson starts to reel him in, and he's bringing Jared Thomas along with the fun.
0: We've definitely got higher track temperature today than we did in the race yesterday, so I wonder if that's maybe playing on the mind of some of these lead drivers, knowing that they've got to make the tire go 40 minutes. But yesterday, we saw personal best lap times up to the very last lap, Ryan, which is a hugely positive thing for the team. So this new Pirelli tire package showing that it gives the performance even at the end of the race in a track that's very heavy on tire wear.
3: It's a departure from how these races have been run in previous years. We talked about it in qualifying as well, the fact that in previous years, problems for the 67, that car.
0: 57 of John Getz for Kelly Moss.
3: Oh, that's 2 days in a row for John.
0: Now is this going to, hopefully not going to bring out the Pirelli P0 pace car, as pretty as it is. We don't want to see it. We want to keep racing. And John Getz has been able to get going in that all GT Silver machine. So in the classes, we have three classes. We have the Mobil Pro class, we have the Solaris Aviation Pro-Am class, and the Solaris Aviation Masters class. Orange accents for the Pro, green accents for Pro-Am, and yellow accents for Masters. In Pro-Am at the moment, it's Patrick Mulcahy who leads by 3.9 seconds from James Sofronis. Then it's Marco Cerrone who leads by 2.9 seconds from Scott Blind, who seems to be having a much better day of things today.
3: He got a tough start, kind of got used up a little bit in race one yesterday, and we speculated off air maybe that affected the car. Meanwhile, moments ago, down into the hairpin, hip and shoulder there.
0: Alan Metney goes through in the 99 car, making some moves forward. He's got on the back of the car, there's a kind of ducktail spoiler, which is still in its, it hasn't been wrapped in, it's still in its original color because it had to get replaced earlier in the week. But Alan's got form for that before. When he first started racing, was made a few mistakes and actually wanted to keep his car in its sort of slightly rough and ready form, but had to make sure it was prepared for, by serious regulations. And he actually got a wrap to show the dents, to show that he was earning his stripes, but he's long past that, one of the most successful drivers in the history of this series. Maxen's still under pressure from Johnson, but if I was to say it, I think they're creating a little bit of a two-car breakaway here away from Jared Thomas in third.
3: They are, and it's because both of these drivers just did their best lap of the race the last time through. A 2:02.9 in the case of Maxen, a 2:03 flat for Johnson, separated by less than a tenth of a second, but considerably quicker than the next two that were running in the 2:03.7 and 2:03.5 bracket. They seem to be the class of the field here in the early stages. Maxen and Johnson, who I think if you were going to try and make betting odds coming into the season, you would have tabbed as your championship co-favorites given the way they were nip and tuck a year ago and are the highest returning drivers from the pro class last year.
0: The progression they've made in 12 months is remarkable. They came here 12 months ago as total rookies to Porsche Carrera Cup North America, and they had to serve their apprenticeships. And by the second half of the season, arguably they were the two strongest drivers, and they gave us some really thrilling battles, particularly Road Atlanta, where they were really playing for keeps. but they've now come in with new car, new tyre package, and the class has carried over as Max and Poe carrying, cutting a lot of curb there as well. Again, put under pressure here by Aaron Johnson. But you know who's quickest of anyone in the field through Sector 1 right now, of anyone in this race? Sabre Cook in 7th place. And that Turn 1, that is all about high-speed commitment. She's the bravest of them all so far in this race in that Privé car, the white car, which is still got sight of the leaders. Next up for her, number 71, Paul Bocuse in 6th place.
3: Well, she is super confident in the team behind her. JDX Racing back with JDX for the second straight year. First time in her Carrera Cup career that she has been reunited with the team that she drove for in the previous season, and just feels like that's going to be a massive boost for her chances.
0: Jared Thomas into the pits from third position. This is huge. Jared Thomas, no, after such a good result, his first ever Porsche Carrera Cup North America podium yesterday, and he's in the pits. What has gone wrong for Jared Thomas? I don't believe it. Is it a puncture?
3: Must be, right rear. Team going to work to change that Pirelli P0, and it's just the one quarter of the car they're taking a look at.
0: There have been several instances in various championships competing today where we've seen damaged tyres on the loaded side, on the left-hand side. Ah, frustrated Jared Thomas rips out the pit lane. But he's still in the game, though. That's the main thing. That could have been worse. If that had popped and had to limp the car back, he might well have not been able to finish. But now he can get back going. And you never know. If we see the Pirelli P0 pace car, that'll make his job of catching up a lot easier. But that's such a shame for Jared Thomas. And that, of course, promotes Callum Hedge, the newcomer, up into third.
3: Well, how about that? He's one of two drivers in the field that have won Carrera Cup championships elsewhere in the world coming in to this season, at least in the pro class. Hedge is an Australia champion a couple of years ago, and Stiak, who had the issue earlier, and looks like he's back on the pace, or at least something close to it now, but is at the very back of the field overall. He's a former Carrera Cup Middle East champion. Those two really interesting cases, couple of rookies that bring different levels of experience to this here in 2026, and I think both are likely to be contenders for race wins before the end of the season.
0: Johnson getting closer, 2/10 of a second quicker in the middle sector alone, trying to put Tyler Maxson under the bind. But these drivers at the front, they are so close in time. In the race yesterday, get this, folks, 3/1000 of a second separated the top three drivers through sector two alone. That is how tight it is. So to get close enough to then make the move on the brakes is very, very difficult. And these cars have got an ever so slightly better braking performance than the previous model, which of course shortens the braking zone. So that makes setting up a move that little bit harder. But Johnson, if there's a move to be made, he'll go for it.
3: New K1 speed, fastest lap of the race, and it goes the way of Aaron Johnson, 2:02.8. Maxson's done a 2:02.9. No one else has been able to get below a 2:03.1. So again, to illustrate the point, as if it weren't self-evident, just looking at the gap that they've built, these two appear to be the class of the field here in the second race.
0: But Sector 1, nobody can touch Sabre Cook.
3: True.
0: She is the reference point in that first part of the racetrack. But it's Tyler Maxson with his mirrors full of the Racing for Children's Kelly Moss number 24 car. A car that's loomed in the mirrors and indeed out the front windshield of many a car over the years in this series.
3: I did misspeak, because Jared Thomas, he just wasn't up at the top of timing and scoring because of his pit stop, but he also has done a high 2:02. That almost makes it more frustrating, right? You know you had a fast car, a car capable of at the very least contending for a podium, if not more, and yet he finds himself buried all the way down in 26th, last car on the lead lap.
0: In the Solaris Aviation Masters category, Marco Cironi is now getting closed down a little bit by last year's champion, Scott Blind, who hasn't had his best race week, it has to be said. It's not been the usual domination we've seen from Scott in previous, certainly last year, but this year hasn't quite got off to the best start, but he could put that all right here in the second race.
3: Well, that's what he'll be thinking about, putting the disappointment of yesterday behind him as best as he can. This is Cironi coming through in the 88. He's got that lead, but yeah, Blind is making some headway. In fact, I think you can see Blind's car at the end of this four-car train. Cironi will come through first for ACI Motorsports. Then it's a couple of cars from different classes, Jonjoe Twain, and then the Pro-Am leader, Patrick Mulcahy. But right behind Mulcahy, that's where you'll find Blind, and he's getting closer by the lap.
0: So there's actually not much time between them, but very significantly, two rear gunners for Marco Cerroni.
3: That's right.
0: You know, of course, there's no allegiances at all, but that is going to make Marco Cerroni feel a lot, well, certainly less panicked anyway.
3: You say that, but Mulcahy is out of the ACI stable. So, you know, maybe there is a thought that he could play tail gunner a little bit. But I suspect that they're focused in on what they're trying to accomplish here and not trying to play any of those games. But there's a look at the brightly colored Ruckus Racing branded entry. It's Archangel Motorsports, Mike Johnson's operation out of St. Louis, that runs this. And actually, Blind right now has his hands full. Right behind him is Rob Walker. That is for position, by the way. Two of the more distinctive liveries in the field.
0: Herbie the Love Bug, number 53. They are for Rob Walker for JTR Motorsports Engineering. Now the lap record holder in the Masters category, too.
3: Well, I asked Rob one time, why do you run the Herbie the Love Bug livery? And he said, I wanted something that was non-threatening, and it would lure the competition into a false sense of security. And I was thinking to myself, I've seen those films, and Herbie's diabolical. I'd be pretty nervous if I had Herbie breathing down my neck.
0: Herbie will chuck a bit of oil out in front
3: That's
0: of
3: right.
0: you. Yeah, he is
3: Stop
0: faster than a Porsche 917, though. And Herbie goes to Monte Carlo, so
3: there's that.
0: It's a quick paint scheme, that's for sure. Yeah, Rob's had a good weekend. Really good weekend, actually. So, good start to his championship campaign. Great to see him back for another year. But we saw this yesterday in the Solaris Masters class, where cars from other classes in the field mixed up the order a little bit, and that had an effect on the outcome. Richard Edge was running really well and got a little bit muddled up with another class car, and that allowed Cerroni to come through and take the win. 25 minutes left on the clock, so only 15 minutes down. Tyler Maxson leads by now 0.8 of a second. He's just put in the K1 speed fastest lap. We got that yesterday. 202.4 plays a 202.7. That's this combination of this new 911 Cup and the new Pirelli tire package. The drivers are loving it, and we've had a quick week in a lot of the classes here at Sebring, and the lap times have been amazing.
3: They have, and the weather has played a part in it. And you know, with a championship like this, where so much is new car, new tire, plus the weather is out of the ordinary, it's hard to put a finger on exactly where the lap time is coming from. But we've seen enough different series and enough different classes set track records here this weekend that you know, you have to believe the weather has a part to play, but it can't be the whole thing. And what we have learned certainly is these tires hold on really, really well, and even late in the race you can still turn in the K1 speed fastest lap. There's enough tire life still there as the fuel burns off that you have that opportunity to be quick even late in the stint.
0: These last three laps have been where Tyler Maxson has just started to turn the screw. I mean, the last lap alone, 0.3 of a second, which in certain championships wouldn't be that big, but that is quite a big margin in this type of racing, where because everybody starts with the same package, you're looking for the most minute details in every part of the lap.
3: Johnson's answering back, though. He just did the best middle sector of anyone chasing Maxson here. Both of them did their best first sector on this lap, and it does seem like Johnson is inching a little bit closer once again. The stopwatch will tell us when they come around to complete yet another lap, but Maxson still has the edge and certainly is more comfortable than he's been in some time. Johnson finds about a 10th of a second, but no more.
0: 10th of a second a lap, though, would bring him closer towards the end. Maybe playing the long game, potentially, but Maxson has had the edge through practice and, of course, setting that race through pole position earlier in race week. Of course, new aero package for this Porsche 911 Cup. Probably one of the biggest changes for the car. More grip on the front, more mechanical grip as well, and a little bit more power from the engine. But we don't know yet really how the cars are going to race, because when you change the aerodynamics, that, of course, it's not just the how the car performs on its own, it's how it performs when there's other cars around it in close quarters.
3: Well, there was a lot of optimism coming into the weekend that a little more front-end downforce would help the cars run close together in traffic, and I think we saw that borne out to a large degree, especially early in the race. in race number one. And here in race two, again, you know, these cars are running in pretty close proximity. Jeanson was able to do his best lap moments ago running in traffic and continues to put in good sector times here. So it does seem like there has been a positive change there. And it's worth reiterating, everyone who drove the old car loved it, but they are effusive with how much they love this upgrade. It has made a huge difference. Porsche just continuing to up the ante.
0: Yeah, we're now into the 10th generation of Porsche Carrera Cup machine. When Carrera Cup racing first started in Germany in 1990, then the International Mobil 1 Super Cup coming in 1993, at heritage all around, but always the Carrera Cup, at least, always born from the 911. Of course, we did have Porsche Cup racing in Canada with the 944 in the 80s too. So Porsche single mate racing goes back a very, very long way, and this is the latest iteration of it. And it's the flexibility of the package as well, of what you can do with this car. You can take it 24-hour racing, you can do sprint racing with it. I've even seen there's a company in Belgium that makes these cars into rally cars. So the package is incredibly versatile. Now, that's another lap in the favour back of Jeanson. So we had three laps in the favour of Max, and now Jeanson's starting to come back again. He's taken just over a tenth and a bit. The gap's now down to just over 6 tenths of a second.
3: Yep, found just over a tenth on that last lap, inching closer. That's a great look for those watching the pictures of how that gap has changed over the last handful of laps through the various sectors. Jeanson certainly not going to make this easy on Tyler Maxson. Once again, closing in, this time through turn seven. Maxson, though, just soaking up that pressure. He looks completely untroubled by the fact that he has Jeanson hounding him.
0: That's a great way to put it. Unruffled is Maxson, despite seeing that Kelly Moss number 24 machine looming large in the mirror. You're watching and listening to the second round of the Porsche Carrera Cup North America. If you're watching on IMSA TV on YouTube, welcome. Also on IMSA Radio on RS2, part of the Radio Show Limited network of channels. A big season ahead, a tour around North America's greatest racetracks, including some trips to the Formula One World Championship, where the Porsche Carrera Cup North America for several years now has been part of the support package on rounds like Miami, Montreal, Kota, etc. And same again, we're going to go to some of these places this year.
3: And I think Long Beach is a really exciting addition or return to the calendar. It's been a few years, but to be a part of an event like that, which features, of course, the IMSA WeatherTech Sports Car Championship, but also IndyCar, so many other great support series. It's one of the great celebrations of motoring culture in North America. The racing is fantastic as well, but the car culture that's on display in Long Beach is second to none in my experience. I absolutely adore making that trip each and every year and can't wait to see these cars return to the battle on the beach.
0: I think one driver who's enjoying this new Porsche 911 Cup more than any other is Patrick Mulcahy, who's leading Pro-Am by 10 seconds. He completely dominated yesterday. And you think of the progression. Finished third in the championship last year, had six podiums, one win in Miami. But this is an improvement. This is a step up for Patrick Mulcahy, sitting in 13th overall, right behind Marco Cerroni, the leader in the Masters class.
3: Patrick's not been at this very long. He's, you know, been a race fan since his youth, owned a Porsche, and took it out to the Porsche Experience Center out in L.A. There was an owner's night that was available. It was a chance for him to let his street car stretch its legs a little bit in the hook. Well, it was pretty properly set at that point. He did a little bit of Boxster racing before going to the Cup car. Didn't take him long to make that step. We've seen him a little bit in GT3 racing. He actually ran at Long Beach in the SRO event a couple of years ago. I have to say, it was kind of a frustrating weekend. Race one, I don't believe he even got to take the start. But still, what a great experience. And loved it and saw this as a logical next step for him in his career. Admittedly, would love to see a few more people to race against in the Pro-Am class. It's the smallest class in the field, the Solaris Pro-Am class, but his focus is, where am I stacking up in the overall order? And if you have a good run in the overall, then the class will take care of itself.
0: It's a good point. Yeah, I mean, look at Alan Metney, ninth overall, multiple champion in Pro-Am with Kelly Moss and holds pretty much every record there is to have in his class and has decided he could actually be eligible for the Solera's Masters class because of his age, but he wants to mix it with the pros. And he is ninth overall right now for Alan Metney, ahead of many of the pro drivers.
3: And Patrick told me, actually, that Alan is his inspiration. That's kind of the model he would like to follow, where, you know, you can get to the point experience-wise where you can start mixing it up even with the top class and you know, ultimately, in the case of Alan, actually make the choice to bump yourself up a couple of classes. We haven't really talked about it, but the way that they're delineated, it all comes down to age. And to your point, Alan's at the age threshold where he could run in the Solera's Masters class, but chooses to run in Mobil Pro instead.
0: Power move from Rob Walker, and it's the Herbie the Love Bug thing. Right behind Scott Blind in the Ruckus Racing car. I think, oh, it's only Herbie. Who could, what's he done? He's moved by at Sunset Bend and moves up into second in the Solera's Masters category.
3: And that's another car out of the Jared Thomas Race Engineering stable. Jared himself had the puncture, we assume. There was the left rear tire change that happened, very much unplanned. And Jared's, unfortunately, back in 23rd. He's got a fast car. We've seen that, but won't get the result it would appear to show for it. But Rob, you mentioned it earlier, he's been really fast this weekend, had a podium result yesterday, putting a really nice race together. And if you can pass Scott Blind in a single make championship, you've done something well. Scott won four championships in Porsche single make racing last year.
0: And this is not to take anything away from Rob at all. It's impressive what he's doing, but also it's a great advert for JTR and for Jared Thomas, the owner, who's was running up the sharp end, finished on the podium yesterday. He's now having to recover after that puncture. For him, it's about appealing to other drivers to say, come to my stable. We run a good car. We know how to set the car up. And that's effectively, if you've got a fast driver at the front, that's an advert to the rest of the field to say, come and drive with us. Johnson getting closer here. It was last time by 0.568 of a second. And it looks visibly closer as they come across the line. It's now going to be is waiting for our timing screen to quickly adapt. It's 0.569. It's almost like it's 1/1000th of a second between them on that lap.
3: And behind them, the battle for third is getting really tight as well. Cole Kleck has just run a couple laps down in the 202s. The most recent one wasn't. It was up in the low 203s, but he did a 202.7 a couple of laps ago, and that's allowed him to run down Callum Hedge. This is really cool to see for Cole, as Hedge, has a big twitch, maybe two of them. Great job to save it, but he's lost a lot of momentum, Peter, and here comes the reigning Sprint Challenge 992 Pro-Am champ.
0: Through Gurney Bend and down to turn seven, and Callum Hedge in the number nine race crew car goes defensive on the inside there, hard on the brakes, and Cole Kleck has a little tap into the rear of them there as they come through Fangio's chicane. Maybe set up a move into Cunningham, but Hedge will be aware of it. You can be sure of that. He goes to the defensive line saying, you're going to have to go the long way around, my friend. And Hedge hangs on for now, but Kleck has got a real head of steam. Oh my word, I thought he was going to go for it in front of all the fans partying at Green Park.
3: Now there was, for a brief moment, what looked like a 911 Cup car-sized gap, but it closed quickly. Callum Hedge did not want to leave that space open, and Cole Kleck wisely determined this was a low-percentage move and backed out of it. What a season he had, though, last year, winning that championship in Sprint Challenge. We talk about the Porsche pyramid of motorsports, and you start at the Porsche Club level, up to Sprint Challenge, graduating then to Carrera Cup, and from there you go into multi-manufacturer racing, GT3, GT4, all the way up to prototypes and even Formula E at the tip of the pyramid with the prototypes and the Formula E car. But this is another example of a driver that's using that pyramid to help develop his career, starting in Sprint Challenge and now making that next step and immediately making an impact.
0: So the gap hovering around half a second at the front of the field, but it is even closer for the fight for this last spot on the podium. But Maxim responds a little bit, taking a tenth of a second out of Johnson on that previous lap. We're talking such minute margins here in this class, but we're still seeing personal best sectors and lap times coming up on the timing screen. We've got over 90 degrees Fahrenheit track temperature, and we've been racing for nearly 28 minutes. This Pirelli tire, the guys at Pirelli have got to be really pleased of how it's performing to keep giving that performance time after time.
3: You know, it just occurred to me, I think these two have raced against each other before. Cole Kleck did a partial Formula Regional Americas season back in 23. Callum Hedge won that championship. So oddly enough, I think they found each other once again, and now they're doing battle in Carrera Cup North America.
0: So Cole Kleck metaphorically tapping on the shoulder of Callum Hedge and saying, remember me, I haven't gone anywhere. Let's have another dice. Now, of course, totally remodeled new steering wheel on this 911 Cup, and most of the drivers appear to have found where the headlight flash button is. Can you be a Carrera Cup driver without flashing the headlights? I don't think you can.
3: They take your license away if you don't use it
0: enough. Yeah, clearly.
3: Whoa!
0: Oh, massive slide there coming out of Tower for Cole Kleck, showing just how hard he is pushing. Now, coming out of Tower Bend in one of these cars, that's 80 miles an hour. Imagine that. You know, if you're on the Autobahn in Germany, 80 miles an hour.
3: Do I have to imagine
0: that?
3: Well,
0: there you go. And he must have been full opposite lock there. But beautiful car control from young Cole Kleck. Wow.
3: Well, we were wondering, at a certain point, does the tire life start to go away? They've been pushing hard now for the better part of 30 minutes and maybe finally asking a little bit more than the Pirellis are willing to give. And I should add, a little bit of tire wear, tire drop-off, is a great thing for racing. It's a great preparation as well for whatever comes next for these drivers. So that's not a negative, but adapting to this tire as it adapts, as it evolves over the course of a stint, that's part of the learning curve for some of these young drivers that are relatively new to this type of racing.
0: Well, these drivers, they've got their eyes on the factory level. They want to follow in the footsteps of a Luke Hartog, of a Seb Priel, of a Parker Thompson to make their way through this style of racing in to the factory GT3 level. As Alan Metney in the 99 goes up the inside of the number 7 car of JCD Dubetz. Big contact there coming out the bumpy exit of turn 1, and Metney takes the position there, but in a firm fashion there. And we saw this yesterday when two cars collided together, Sabre Cook and Janusz Stiak. It damaged Sabre Cook's machine, so I wonder if both of those cars have got away. They appear to. So that is Metney hanging on to ninth position and JCD Dubetz in 10th for now.
3: Well, JCD, a feisty competitor. He won't take that lying down. If he's got the chance to get back there, you know that he will. But it's also worth noting these are two cars in different classes. Actually, they're not. I take that back, because as we've talked about, Metney has chosen to run in the pro class. Whoa! I think the good news for JCD is the wheel was pretty straight. We saw similar contact yesterday cause a problem for Sabre Cook, and maybe this time JCD got away with it.
0: I think so. To be fair to Alan Metney, I think he felt he'd left a car's width. It was maybe 80% of a car's width, if we were being really fair. But he did leave some racing room. Didn't run him all the way out onto the grass. So, yeah, this is why I would never want to work in race control. The job they do is so impressive, to be able to judge all of these different back and forth incidents. Of course, as an ode to the iconic pink pig colours on JCD Dubetz's car, it's more of an orange than the pink, but the chops are all marked out on that car, harking back to the Porsche 917-20 that raced at Le Mans in 1971.
3: Well, JCD grew up in Carmel, California, just a stone's throw away from Laguna Seca. And he once told me the story that his dad, he had a kind of a split childhood between different households. His dad used to let him skip school to go out to Laguna Seca to watch race cars. And as it turned out, a prudent choice, because he's turned into a really solid race car driver. He's a former champion in SRO's GT4 America Silver Class. That was just a couple of years ago.
0: He's also sponsored by a golf course, so does it get better than that, really? Not for me, anyway.
3: No.
0: Maxson's pulling away here. Although Johnson has just put in his best lap of the race, just over those last couple of laps, Maxson's just been able to turn the screw a little bit. There's only 8 minutes left on the clock. Can Johnson find anything to take Maxson's win away here? A double for Maxson it would be if he can hang on at the moment. Tyler Maxson in line for the extra bonus point for the K1 speed fastest lap. So if he was to hang on to that, he would leave Sebring with the maximum total points.
3: Well, that's the dream, to kick off a championship bid. As I mentioned, though, John Capestro Dubetz not willing to let this one go. He is closed back in on Alan Metney, and now we're going to see if they can duke this one out, but you can see the rear start to give way there for JCD as well. If we've seen a trend, I guess, so far in this race, it's the back end stepping out as we get deeper and deeper into the stint.
0: Looked like the front washed away on him a little bit coming into Cunningham Corner. Not the first driver to experience that issue today across the various classes. It's been a beautiful sunny day here at Sebring to the Fast Friday before the big race, the Mobil 1, 12 hours of Sebring tomorrow.
3: Back to the longevity of these Pirellis. Last time by, Aaron Johnson set his best lap of the race, a 2.02.6. He just came by and did a 2.02.8, closed in a little bit more, as it turns out, on Tyler Maxson, now 0.8 of a second back. But we're seeing fastest sector times, fastest lap times coming in with frequency, and we're inside of 7 minutes to go.
0: Everyone's still pushing maximum because you get that bonus point for the K1 speed fastest lap in every class. Yesterday, Rob Walker got it in Masters. In fact, he was the only driver in the classes who didn't take the whole lot in the Mobil Pro class and the Solaris Pro-Am class. Both Patrick Mulcahy and Tyler Maxson, they swept the board. Paul win fastest lap, and you get the bonus point for that, which, considering how close the championship got last year between Riley Dickinson and Ryan Yardley, those fastest lap and qualifying points are critical.
3: Oh, you can't just write them off. You have to think about that, factor that into your championship bid, because we have seen titles decided by a point here or a point there. Speaking of points, a point I was thinking about earlier, these two drivers at the front, two drivers from the deep south, Tyler Maxson from Georgia, Aaron Johnson from Louisiana. In decades past, they probably would have been stock car drivers. They would have gone NASCAR racing. Instead, they end up in road racing, and we are the richer for it. Such talent, and in Maxson's case, he's been able to demonstrate that from a young age. Johnson's really had to scrap at this and had a couple helping hands along the way, including from a friend and colleague of ours, Jeremy Shaw, with the Team USA scholarship. And this is maybe the most high-profile opportunity he's been able to garner.
0: And that support hasn't stopped. I know that Aaron and Jeremy have a really close relationship and speak regularly. And Jeremy, a racer himself and very, very experienced, both on and off the track. And for Maxson, he was kind of a karting prodigy when he was younger. Won a touring car series here in North America when he was only 15 years old. So, yeah, two very different approaches, but so evenly matched on the track. I mean, last time by, 35 thousandths of a second separate the top racing machine of Tyler Maxson and the Kelly Moss car of Aaron Johnson. The gap is coming back down again, it's around the 3/4 of a second, but it seems to me, Ryan, that Johnson just can't quite get close enough to even think about setting up a move. It just seems to be that, can you follow closely enough? Hard to say.
3: Well, I think he's close enough that a mistake would be crucial, right? That could present the opportunity, but it might take something like that. Give Maxson credit. He's knocking out great lap times here late in the race as well. He's not presenting any opportunities. He's managing that gap beautifully. To your point, it's not like Johnson's even in a place that he could contemplate a low-percentage lunge. There's just no move on the table. Maxson's doing what he needs to do to cover off any eventuality. He just needs to do it for four more minutes.
0: And that kind of thing would never... It's not Aaron Johnson's style. He's a very clean driver. Oh, dear. Chris Palomo off the road in the number 68 Acumatica car prepared by Kelly Moss. Now, where on the racetrack is that? That is turn four?
3: I think you're right. Had been fourth in class at the time. That's in the Solaris Masters class. I think we've got a look at what happened to Chris.
0: It was side by side with Scott Blinn going into Christensen Corner at turn three. They both went long, and then did Palomo get a help from another car? But I'm hard to say there, but Palomo, a little bit of a rough and tumble weekend for him, unfortunately.
3: Yeah, it is. It comes to the benefit, though, of Caden Kelly, unless he was involved in that as well. But Caden would shift up a position, and it's good that Caden was able to do this race. He didn't start yesterday feeling a little under the weather.
0: So side by side, bit of a almost a lock up there for Palomo. Blind has to go straight on, and then Caden Kelly comes through. But what's their contact? Caden Kelly has to get on the brakes, and I think Caden Kelly got into the back then and helped Palomo around.
3: He might have been spinning already, though.
0: Possibly, yeah. Yes, quite possibly. course, these cars do have traction control fitted, but it cannot be operational. It has to be fitted to the zero setting. That means off. 11 different settings if you want it, but not allowed in this championship. ABS is allowed, and that can be moved on the fly with the dial on the steering wheel. 2.5 minutes to go then. Tyler Maxson leads the motor race down into turn seven, but was by 3/4 of a second, but I think John Tonne's getting closer here. They were identical through sector one, through that short sector, but in the middle part, where John Tonne's been strong in this race, actually Jared Thomas has been the driver strongest through there, but John Tonne getting closer.
3: To put a bow, though, on that Masters discussion, that cost Blind dearly. He lost 5 spots there. Richard Edge is up to 4th, and Kelly now actually sits on the podium as they run in 3rd place. No word as to whether or not that's been looked at by race control. For the moment, we race on.
0: John Tonne, I think, as close as he's been for several laps now as they go through Jean de Bien Ben over the curbs at the S's, heading towards Le Mans curve. Maxson running just a little bit wide now, out towards Le Mans curve, onto the Ullman straight, and 0.3 of a second in the favour of John Tonne so far on this lap. He's right underneath the rear wing now, trying to get any kind of slither of slipstream he can get. Can he set up a move here? It will be the white flag shown when they reach the stripe, signalling 1 lap to go as they go into the incredibly bumpy Sunset Bend. Can John Tonne get close enough to pinch the victory away from Maxson, or is it going to be double delight for the number 77 top racing driver? White flag.
3: Shadows growing long, the sun starting to set. John Tonne flashes the headlights, but he has over half a second to try and overcome. Maxson nice and tidy through turn one, up and over the bumps and continuing on with a big advantage here. John Tonne trying to close down that gap.
0: Into Christensen Corner then for the final time. Tyler Maxson has been, no other word for it, perfect. Since they rolled out the truck, quick in practice, put it on pole, drove away from the field yesterday. But Aaron Johnson, that would have hurt yesterday, seeing Maxson disappear 6-7 seconds up the road. This has been a really strong performance from the man from Louisiana.
3: Who was it who told you the best way to set your car up for the race was to be the Race Brew Pole Award winner?
0: Riley Dickinson.
3: Yeah, he would know champion. Knows what he's talking about. That's proven true. Maxson had to fight for it yesterday, it's worth noting. Didn't lead the whole race. He lost the lead to Jared Thomas for a decent chunk in the first half of the race, but once he got to the point, he was really untroubled. This time, he has led since the drop of the green, but it has not been untroubled. John Tonne's been hounding him from the very beginning, but just running out of time.
0: Well, in the first sector, Maxson put in his best time in the first sector on the last lap, so he knows he's under pressure, but John Tonne is getting close now as they come into the S's through those fast left-handers, but just through those fast corners. Seems that Maxson's just got a slight edge in the fast corners. It's minimal, but we're talking minimal gains here as Maxson tries to get the best possible drive out of Le Mans curve and on the gas then, opening up well over 500 horsepower from that flat six. But John Tonne trying to get the slipstream, but I just don't know if he's going to get close enough for it to be enough. In towards Sunset Bend for the first time, braking from 155 miles an hour, bounding over the bumps. But it looks like for Tyler Maxson and for Top Racing, it is delight here in the sunshine at Sebring. Maxson wins again. John Tonne right behind him in second. I feel we're going to see these two, Ryan Marine, fight back and forth all season long.
3: It's a great appetizer for the season to come. Got a good battle still underway for third place. Callum Hedge and Cole Kleck, they've been duking it out for a little while. Looks like across the line, Hedge was able to hang on ahead of Kleck. Paul Bocuse, a top five finish here in race two.
0: Callum Hedge, newcomer to the series, straight on the podium at the first weekend. I think that is a success for them. In at the Solaris Masters category, Marco Cerrone looks like he's going to take double delight from Sebring as well, with the Canadian flag on the B pillar there. Up he goes to the checkered flag. It's another win for Cerrone, with Patrick Mulcahy also taking the win in the Solaris Pro-Am category.
3: Well driven by Cerrone. Had to wait about 3 years between wins the last time. He had to wait maybe 24 hours this time. That's a much more palatable wait, I'm sure.
0: Definitely, that Juicehead car has been hooked up all race week. And that must just be the best feeling in the world. Getting back to your crew, everyone's excited for you. You put the car in the trailer, you go to the airport and you think, that was just the dream scenario. It couldn't have gone better. Sport is difficult. It doesn't happen that way every weekend. It won't happen that way every weekend. Now, we're getting a note on our race control screen. Incident involving car number 9, that is Callum Hedge. And number 78, that is Cole Cleck. Under review now, they finished 3rd and 4th, fairly close together. What is the story there, I wonder?
3: They did not change positions, so you wonder about maybe blocking potentially, but that's purely speculative. All we know is that they're being looked at, and if we get the adjudication before we sign off, we'll pass that along.
0: That we will, yes. So number 77, Tyler Maxson, all season last year, he had 2 wins, which is very impressive in a rookie season in this style of racing. He's already got 2 on the board in this first weekend here at Sebring International Raceway. What a job from that young man. A young man with a lot of experience behind him. The perfect start to the season. Tyler Maxson then takes the wind, but not 6 seconds, only 0.6 of a second from Aaron Johnson for Kelly Moss. Callum Hedge getting that first podium in his debut season on the very first weekend. Pretty good for that. Cole Cleck and Paul Bocuse round out the top 5. And what a return for Sabre Cook. That is really impressive from the driver of the number 37 Priva GDX car, bouncing back from the disappointment of yesterday. And what about Alan Metney? 9th place. Also, big improvement for Nikita Lastushkin. 8th place in his first weekend in Porsche Carrera Cup North America Racing. Looking to the Masters category, it was Marco Cerrone taking the win and 12th overall there for him. He'll be very pleased with that. So the bumps of Sebring have been very, very kind indeed to Tyler Maxson. He has mastered them in that top racing machine. And for that crew, winning the first team's championship last year, winning the driver's championship, Ryan Yardley, unknown whether they carry that momentum into the season, Ryan Marine, they've done it.
3: Any concerns have been put to bed in comprehensive fashion. Great performance from Tyler, great performance from the whole team. This is one they can celebrate until they have to turn up at the next race in Long Beach.
0: Tyler Maxson, big hugs from the team. 2 wins in the bag here at Sebring, and he'll be looking ahead to the very next round to prepare and get ready, because although he's got the 2 wins here, he's going to be under the cosh. Long Beach we go to next. The streets of Long Beach, one of my favorite tracks in the world, I have to admit. Miami Autodrome for Formula One, the iconic Watkins Glen International in June, and then we just continue all the way through the year. Road America, Indy, Road Atlanta, Circuit of the Americas. These drivers have got an amazing season ahead of them. Tyler Maxson, will he carry his Sebring form forward? Well, I wouldn't write it off.
3: No, that sends a message to the rest of the paddock. Early championship leader, but Johnson, we know he's going to be in the mix. Hedge, we've seen a lot out of him in his debut season. Cleck and Bocuse, they'll only get better as they start to gain experience, and on and on and on. Wide open field still, I think, after 2 races. That's what we thought coming in. Leaves me even more excited about what's to come.
0: Big smiles for Tyler Maxson. And then the first weekend for Porsche Carrera Cup North America on Pirelli rubber. And lap times have tumbled. Lap records have fallen. But it's a maximum score for the top racing driver. And, of course, for Marco Cerrone and Patrick Mulcahy, they also leave with a big haul of points heading to Long Beach when we go out west. But from us all here, we'll join you next time. Thanks for watching.
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Hello, me, and welcome along to the second round of the IMSA Michelin Pilot Challenge for 2026 from the high banks of data 6 weeks ago. We've travelled, actually not that far in terms of the gap between the two circuits because we've come down through Florida and to Sebring International Raceway. I've clocked up a few more miles.

0: at just after 1:30 in the afternoon. This is our Fast Friday main race with 33 GS cars and 16 TCRs. In the Ford Racing Global broker, Peter Mackay is alongside me, John Heindorf. Down in the pit lane, we have Ryan Marine. But first, let's check in with our junior Kanga party.
1: Oh, the sun has come out, John, here as we get ready for the first of our two-hour sprint races in the IMSA Michelin Pilot Challenge. Very different conditions to what we've been seeing through practice and qualifying. And so let's catch up with Paul Sidder in the Pilot Challenge GS class, Varun Choksi in the RAFA Racing Toyota. These are very different conditions. How you practice, how you qualified, how do you think the car is going to go?
2: I don't know. I'm just going to take it as it comes, and I'm sure we'll get degradation on one side of the car and figure it out and try and take care of it.
1: Fuel mileage is, I think, one of the hot button topics for today. What's your thought about that?
2: My thought is I'm going to trust my engineers and question them too much. Hopefully that's a smart decision.
1: That sounds like we're looking like less than an hour, though, John, just for you. In terms of tyres, I think you're starting on scrub tyres. Is that going to make it easier to fire off at the start?
2: It does. I think most of the grid's going to be, so it won't be advantage or disadvantage. It's just, can we manage it through the stint? And as long as we can do that, we'll be in okay shape.
1: Good luck. Let's go to the other side of the grid, where Ryan Marine standing by with a TCR pulsator.
3: Rocco Pasquarella, had a fantastic qualifying effort, stealing the pole by something like 0.03 of a second. Your first career pole, second start in Michelin Pilot Challenge. Rocco, was that everything you had in the car? Was there a little bit more on the table?
4: That was about everything I had. I know the car probably had a little bit more, but just had to make do with what we had. I think we had an absolutely amazing car. I mean, I knew it was a good lap when I came across the line. And when I got back, celebrated with the guys, got to hold up the Motul number one flag and just going to enjoy it from here.
3: You're a Floridian, if I'm not mistaken. You got a lot of friends and family out here cheering you on.
4: Yeah, we have a ton of people. I know this is a Coral Springs Honda's home race, the Chicane Club, the team, both drivers. So definitely for everyone, a lot of people here, and I hope they enjoy it.
3: Just had BMW factory driver Neil Verhagen come to wish you good luck. You known him for a while?
4: Yeah, I known him for a little bit. Had some of my racing time together before Daytona. Just kind of always see each other on the paddock and wish each other good luck.
3: He's your pole sitter in TCR, Rocco Pasquarella. Best of luck.
4: Thank you.
1: We weren't sure if the warmer conditions may suit the BMW M4 GT4, but Luca Mars has qualified the Turner Motorsports machine at the top. But Luca, I know you were slightly frustrated. You think you made a mistake in qualifying that robbed you of a couple of spots?
5: Yeah, definitely think we could have some more. The Turner guys gave me a great car, but I think our long run pace will really prevail here today. And hopefully it stays pretty hot out because that's all we'll shine.
1: I wish to get some secrets from Varun Choksi about fuel mileage. How far do you think this BMW can go on one tank?
5: Definitely can't make the hour. I think we can hopefully get close, so we'll just see how it plays out with caution and stuff like that.
1: I mean, last year was caution-free. That would make a rather interesting strategic battle. But you starting the car, what's the goal to hand over to Dylan McAvern?
5: Yeah, obviously you want to keep the nose clean, no damage or anything like that, and no wear at the brakes or anything. So try and get a good start, clean start. Maybe try and get a spot or two at the start. Just don't want to lose any spots and just kind of want to stay with this front pack so when Dylan gets in, he's in a good spot.
3: Mason Filippi will start third of the TCR class, Brian Herta Autosport and the Hyundai Elantra. You got a moment ago, got done debriefing with the team. Last year, this race ran caution, which threw a wrench into some strategy. If it plays out that way, can you do this easily, stop in a TCR car, or does it take some effort?
6: I think it takes some effort. It's not always going to be easy to do that one stop, so we'll have to work on strategy. We went over all scenarios, you know, based on yellows from previous years, last year, right? We don't know what's going to happen. Daytona was actually reasonably clean, so hopefully we have a good, long, clean race here and have some good battles. I know Brian Herta Autosport gave us the best car, and our Hyundai Elantra and PCR car likes this place. So
3: the fact that it was caution-free last year, that had never happened before at Sebring in Michelin Pilot Challenge. Should you rethink your strategy game plan now that you know that that's possible?
6: Definitely. I mean, like you said, it's never happened before at Sebring. So we went over that today. We're like, last year was the first year. Might happen again. So we'll be ready for all scenarios.
3: A little warmer today. How hot does it get inside one of TCR cars?
6: TCR cars get pretty hot. But, you go in the sauna, train, prep for it. We had Hyundai driver's camp. Everything's ready to go. So we'll see.
3: He's ready to go as well. That's Mason Filippi rolling off P3.
1: It wasn't an easy Daytona for the Koch Motorsports crew. But Ford Koch back in this Toyota Supra for the first time in 6 weeks. You missed free practice one because you had some school commitments, but how was it to jump into the car for free practice two?
7: Yeah, free practice two is great. I got to prioritize school, obviously, Hopefully I can't fail because of

0: attendance. That's just not a good way to do it. So free practice too, there was definitely some things to overcome. Just I haven't driven a car in 6 weeks, so just getting acclimated, which kind of set us on back foot, which I think we saw a little bit here in qualifying. Definitely had a lot more to go, and team gave me a great car, and I'm just looking forward to moving my way up. I think there's some cars up here who I can dispatch, so I'm just looking forward to making my way up and doing what we did in Petit last year. So, yeah.
1: And I know after Petit, the hope was to fight for a championship this year. Daytona put you slight back foot, but you're just going to be maximum attack for the rest of the season, right?
0: Yeah, we got nothing to lose at this point, so everybody's just got to look out.
2: Well, from the front of the TCR grid, let's go all the way to the back. Not exactly where I expected to find Carl Whitmer. You're shaking your head. You didn't think you'd be here either.
3: No, not at all. The car was really good in practice, and we were confident in our package that we had. And unfortunately, we had a puncture on the opening fire lap. So rules, we got to start the back, which I like, right? It throws in some flavor to the field, so we're going to do our thing. So
2: the fact that you start out back, does that then open up some strategy plays that might not have been available to you had you had track position at the start of the race?
3: I don't think it changes strategy as much. The opening laps are going to be crucial for us. We're going to try and pick them off without, you know, being too aggressive or getting ahead of ourselves, right? We want to be patient. He's got 1 hour, and then we can do 52 minutes on fuel right now, so I'm going to try and stretch that so we can get past the hour, and then I'm in. I'll try and finish it out.
2: How much effort will it take for LP to stretch that fuel mileage to get it past the hour mark so that it can be a one-stopper if we go?
3: I'd say a good 15 minutes of fuel saving, like a severe fuel save, depending on how things go, if it's green all the way. So we're going to have to manage that aspect of it. Tires are holding up well. The missions are great. So, you know, again, Sebring, it's awesome being here, and we're going to try and send it.
2: Well, watch for that for sure. LP Montour starting out back in the TCR class for MMG.
1: I've caught up with Cameron Shields here with part of the Peregrine BMW crew. Starting a bit further back through the field, the strategy opens up for you.
4: Yeah, we've got quite a few options today. We've had fantastic pace all practice. Top 10 each time, so the car's been really good. We found some pace even overnight. So fortunately, qualifying yesterday, we had a couple faults in the car, so back a little further than we wanted to be. But see, look for us today. I think we're going to be moving forward quite quickly.
1: You're going to tell me how far this can go on fuel? Are we looking like less than an hour, roughly? Give me a minute.
4: Oh, it's going to be tough. I think there's actually a few strategies that could play out today. It's going to be really exciting. There could be some two stops, one stops, and three stops. So a lot of different options. All comes down to yellows. If we stay green, yeah, we'll see. It's going to be a lot of stops, I think, today. It's quite hot.
2: Bruno Junqueira, a veteran in the IMSA paddock, a name that has been around Sebring for many, many years, but it's been a while, Bruno. First of all, welcome back. Sorry we didn't see you in Daytona, but how fun is it to get back to Sebring and doing so aboard one of the machines?
5: It's very nice. I did not race Daytona, so Sebring is my first race of the year, and I've been last time I raced here was like 2018 or a long time ago. Very nice to be back. I love this track. I live 3 hours from here, so it's very, very nice to be back in this.
2: What are some of your memories of racing here in the big race over the years? Anything stand out?
5: Yes, I think my first year there race LMPC. I never drove that car. I just came for the weekend, and I started on the pole, so it's pretty cool. And I think I went up, finished the race in second. That was a good accomplish for a car that I never drove, and I fall in love for the LMPC time. But that's like 12, 13 years ago.
2: And a much different car as well from open car prototype to one of these front-wheel drive TCR cars. These cars are fun, right? They're proper race cars.
5: Proper race cars. They look great and good to drive. And for me, that's not been driving for 5 or 6 years. I did a few races. I see you gave me the fire to race again. And I'm very thankful to be racing again here in Sebring.
2: It's great to have you back.
5: Thank you.
6: Great stuff by our BDO pit reporters. That was Ryan Marine there. Before that, you heard Arjuna Kankapati, Peter Mackay alongside the only decent race of the season, the first of the two-hour races. Tremendous grid, 49 cars, barely any drop-off since the bump that we always get for the four-hour races. And I suppose you'd say this is where the season really starts.
7: It is, yeah. Daytona can be a bit of an outlier because of the nature of the track. It's very high speed, a lot of straight line speed. Sebring is a complete exam of the whole race car and the driver. And in terms of the way that the bumpiness of the surface can really shake the teeth out of any race car, the cars have got to be prepared to their very best too. So look through the times, through practice. In TCR, I mean, throw a dartboard. I mean, really, the Audis are there, the Coopers are there, the Hyundais are there. You know, even if some of them might get the one lap, the pace is within the car. In GS, it's maybe a little bit of a different story. We've seen the Toyotas be so strong all week. The Porsches have been up there. And then in qualifying, we saw practice two and then qualifying, the Ibiza Farm McLaren came to the fore. Disastrous Daytona. Got a bit of a balance of performance break for here at Sebring, and they're ready to fight for the win in the L&J Automotive Network 120.
6: So 49 cars then to run this two-hour competition, 16 of them at TCRs, and that's where we'll start, because they'll start in all the GS cars. Regardless of the qualifying times, actually Rocco Pasquarella's time was more than halfway up the GS field. They'll restart with the GSs all ahead of the TCRs as well. MMG's Honda Civic, LP Montour, as we heard, with problems in the qualifying session. That car will start at the back of the grid, the number 93, on the 25th row, alongside, or rather one... not a long time. That car will be Dr. William Talley for Victor Gonzalez Racing in the Cupra Leon, and it's Doug Oakley for Rockwell Autosport Development in 47 position. That's the Hyundai number 15. On the next row forward, it's Dean Baker of Baker Racing. He'll start there. Audi number 56. Matty Oust for Brian Hurt at Autosport. Elantra number 98 alongside. That's 13th in that particular category. In 11th, it's Riley Pegram for Pegram Racing and their Honda Civic. And now the top five rows on the outside. Go Racing with Stallion's Audi. And they have run two Coopers, but they had some damage on lap 24 at the Rolex. So they're bringing out the backup Audi here. That's number 55 car on the outside of row 5. On the inside, Tyler Chambers will start the Hart Honda Civic number 89, the red, white and black Honda. Luke Rump, RVA Graphics Motorsport, with the Audi number 31 on the outside of row 4 with Preston Brown. On the inside of that row in 7th position in the number 76. Now we're in the top 3. Sam Baker Racing and the other team, Audi RS3, the number 52, has Lance Bergstein for company in the Herta Autosport Hyundai Elantra number 18. Raphael Reis for Stallion Motorsport would go in the Cupra Leon VZTCR, the number 77 car on the outside of row 2. And in third position is the best placed of the Hyundai Elantras for HA. That's Mason Filippi in the 33. The front row, well, big star name here, Franco Girolami. Victor Gonzalez Racing Cupra Leon VZ TCR, Franco from the World Touring Car Championship and others. He'll start on the outside of front row because of a stunning time from Rocco Pasquarella, KMW Motorsports with TMR Honda Civic. The number 5 car in the black and gold starts on pole position. The rest of the 33 entries are all in the GS category. Sean McAllister with their problems. That's the car barn with Peregrine Engineering from the back in the BMW number 39. Expect that one to go forwards. The first of our Bronze Cup category racing cars is the team TGM. Ted Giovanna starting the 64. He's got Ron Tomlinson also in the Bronze Cup for the Shopify Racing Porsche GT4 in the 31st position, and that's the number 22 car. On the 15th row, on the outside, Scott Thompson for LAP Motorsport in the Mustang. That's the number 30. Dan Amann for VRC Group LLC's Porsche. He is the best place of the bronze drivers on the grid, and that's in 29th position. In 28th circle,
8: H Racing, the Aston Martin Vantage. That's the one with the big smiley face on the side, the number 14. And in 27th, Core Motorsport for Ford Mustang GT4. That's the number 60 car. 13th row of the grid, Athens Sterling for Magisa Motorsport. In the number 4 Ford Mustang has Vin Barletta for Turner Motorsport in the BMW number 96 alongside. Frank Depew obviously will start the Rebel Rock Racing Vantage AMR GT4 Evo. The number 71 car has Maddie Stewart for CSM Porsche. The number 3 car for company, Aurora Strauss, is on the outside of the 11th row for Murillo Racing in the AMG GT4. That's the number 24 car with the 83 BGB Porsche from Collingwood to start on that inside of the 11th row. Into the top 10 rows then, Steve Wetterau for Car Bomb with Peregrine BMW in the 37. Sean Quinlan, Steve Cameron Racing, Ford Mustang GT4 in car in 19th position. It's Harrison Goodman for BSI in the Toyota Supra, the number 67, and Chris Miller for the number 17 Unitronic JDC Miller Motorsport Porsche on row number 9. Gordon Scully with the number 2 CSM Porsche, and Random Vandals by ST Racing. Samantha Tan will start the 38 BMW. Austin Kreins is on the outside of row 7 for Auto Technic Racing. The BMW has an Aston Martin from Van der Steyr Racing, and Alan Patton starting the 66 car on the inside of that row. Position number 12, Bob McCallion, and the Core Motorsport Mustang GT4 number 59 with Bryce Ward alongside. He is in the Winwood Racing number 57. Top 10 now, and on the outside of the fifth row, it's Paul Holton for Team TGM Mustang, the 46, with Nicky Hayes, Random Vandals BMW, at number 92 alongside. Hannah Grenmaier for Harter Racing Team. That's Team Hannah, of course, with the Aston Martin AMR GT4, the number 26 car in 8th position. Robert Neuecker for Mumcumby McAglia Racing, and the number 13 Ford Mustang is in 7th position. Top 3 rows, Ford Kosh for Kosh Coupland Motorsport, done there. Toyota is in 6th with Luca Mars for Turner alongside. Caio Chavez for Pan Am Motorsport is not the best Supra, and that's 4th position. He's got Danny Dileski alongside for VPX, and Ibiza Farm Motorsport is on the outside of the front row with Moise Oretzky and the McLaren Artura, and the pole position is Rafa Racing Toyota GR Supra GT4 Evo 2 Varan Joxy for the number 12 car. That's the 49 cars that line up for the IMSA Michelin Pilot Challenge Allagier Automotive Network 120. And what a great grid it is. Under 3 minutes to the command. We've got about 4.5 minutes before we switch on the TV cameras. For those of you outside the United States of America, if you've not got a USIP, you can watch via our video on imsaradio.com. Click the menu bar to the top left on most of the browsers. It's the first option down. That will give you uninterrupted viewing. Or you could go to the IMSA YouTube channel as well. Peter Mackay, a great-looking grid. TCR. We had Brian Herner Autosport back to form at Daytona, which is a track traditionally that hasn't been kind to them. But we're looking at Cupra and Honda Civic looking very strong here over the last few days.
7: I think everybody is. I really don't think there's anyone behind the eight ball, particularly in TCR. I think they've all got little bits where they're strong, but in certain parts of the racetrack, there's very, very little to separate the TCR field. I mean, you know, there's Hondas up there, Cupras up there, Hyundais up there. It's very, very tight. And couldn't we can't really ask for better than that, can we?
8: No.
7: Not being able to predict what's going to happen. The one thing for the TCRs, though, particularly for them, is the much higher track temperature than we've seen so far for this class. 106 Fahrenheit on the track now. That's way higher than we've seen all week.
8: So, 41 Celsius,
7: and
8: yeah.
7: For the TCRs, you know, anyone who's driven a high-powered front-wheel drive road car will get an impression of what that feels like. Wind that up again, and that's what the TCRs are going to be experiencing. And that could change the order a little bit too.
8: Even if we go full green, they can do an hour. The TCRs can do an hour. About 50 to 53 minutes
6: at full pace for the GS cars. We've seen Robin Liddell stretch that in the past for Rebel Rock Racing. Toyota have three GT4 Supra Evo GRs in the top six. Is it too simple to say that Toyota have an advantage here?
7: I think they have an edge. They've got strength and depth and numbers. But we could have said that Cupra had a big edge at Daytona and they weren't even on the podium in TCR. So in GS, they're going to have to get through the strong group of Porsches, the 718 Cayman GD4s, and the Ibiza Farm McLaren, which looks really, really strong. And you never know where the BMWs fit into the mix. They managed to grab a little bit of pace in qualifying. We'll see. But I think it is going to be between the Porsches, the Toyotas, and the McLaren.
6: Peter Mackay, alongside me, John Hindhoff, our BDO Pit Lane reporting team for this Alan J. Automotive Network 120, is Ryan Marine and Arjuna Kankapati. I was going to say we're settling back. We're not. We're going to stand up because after our countdown to green, the first few laps here, I suspect, will be absolutely box office. Let's just hope everybody gets through it. We went full green with no intervention from the safety car here a year ago. It would be incredible to think that that would happen again. I said earlier in the week, IMSA Michelin Pilot Challenge can go one of two ways, it would seem. Either we get an untidy first half of the race and then some cracking racing to finish the race off, or they go full green. There doesn't seem to be anything in between of that. So the cars are rolling right now around on the single pace lap of the 3.75-mile circuit. So time for us to wind up our countdown to green. Good to have your company wherever you are in the world. If you've got the ability, you can switch over to our video feed on imsaradio.com. It's going to be a cracker. It is round two of the 2026 IMSA Michelin Pilot Challenge from the classic circuit that is Sebring, and it's live.
9: 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The Michelin Pilot Challenge
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11: The fastest spring break in the world. Drivers push the limit at a track that leaves no margin for error. Two classes, one goal. It's time for another thrilling round of the IMSA Michelin Pilot Challenge. The emotion, the nerves, the pressure. And that's what every one of the drivers is feeling right now. Respect the bumps. That's the big line for Sebring. It's a war of attrition, where chaos is the norm and consistency is king.
12: All of the action, all of the heat. Oh, right there, almost a touch. Big trouble, cars off track and more contact. Oh, little bump there. There's a little push and shove.
11: The championship push starts now. If it's March in Sebring, Florida, it's time to let it rip.
6: Not to be any better place to be in the week of St. Patrick's Day than right in the middle of Florida, where the classic circuit and the 3 3/4 miles that is the challenge of Sebring International Raceway could tell stories endlessly. Fangio, Collier, Gurney, Bishop, Ullman Strait, Lamar. That tells you about the history of this place. That tells you what this place means and what part it has and place it has in US sports car and indeed motorsport history. Reasonable to say that this is the birthplace of American endurance racing as far as circuits are concerned, and it is factually correct to also say that where we see the Alan J. Automotive 120 here today for round two of the Michelin Pilot Challenge is the first place we had a US Grand Prix. That's all distilled and still sitting there in the concrete of this circuit. Peter Mackay is alongside me, John Hindhoff in the Ford Racing Global Broadcast Centre. Peter, absolute quality right through this field.
7: And the name of the winner of that 1959 US Grand Prix, McLaren. Are we going to see the same again today?
8: We have
7: here
8: one
7: in the LNG. We have one right up the sharp end of the field, but I agree everything with you say, that you say there. Sebring International Raceway is like no other place in the world. It is just awesome.
8: Toyota have three cars in the top six. McLaren, BMW and Porsche join them in that first three rows of GS. It's Honda, Cupra and Hyundai on the front of the TCR. There will be a split grid. 33 GS and 16 TCRs make the incredible 49 car field. Our BDO pit lane reporters are ready to go. Ryan Marine, give us the update on the TCR field.
2: I've got my eye, oddly enough, on the back of the field. That's where Montreal Motorsport Group will start. Carl Whitmer, LP Montour, third in the championship last year, and they came into this season with championship aspirations, but they finished a dismal 12th at Daytona. They had a puncture in qualifying, which means they could not set a lap. They have to start at the very back of the field. They may need some strategy to get to the front. We're told 52 minutes without fuel save is as far as the TCR cars can go, but we expect many of them to try and save enough fuel to make it to the hour mark or just beyond to make this a one-stop race. That is, of course, if it stays green.
8: And our junior counterpart is also in our BDO pit lane reporting team. It's actually a similar story in GS because the 33rd of the 33 starters really shouldn't be back there either.
13: Exactly. The BMW's actually quite strong in qualifying, but not the Peregrine 37 BMW. Sean McAllister had a bit of contact in qualifying that broke one of the steering arms, and so they start at the tail of the field. One of our championship hopefuls last year finished 27th at Daytona, and so in a race where the GS cars can only go as far as maybe 47 minutes is what I've heard down here, John. We heard it from Cameron Shields earlier. This could be a race with a one, maybe a two-stop strategy, depending on when the cautions come out.
8: Strategy plays into this. If you think 2 hours, it's not really an endurance race. But the way IMSA work the regulations, it means those that are on the pit stands have as much work to do as those that are behind the wheel. And that is what makes it an endurance challenge as well as a sprint challenge. 2 hours are on the clock. A fantastic field of 33 GS cars, then a little break to the second safety car, and then

0: Deer will pick their way through a 7, 8, 9, 10 car issue. LAP's Mustang is bent and broken, and they didn't even get to the start line before we had the incident. Pick at Core Motorsport in there. Also see the 71 Aston Martin in there as well. This is a huge coming together. BGB Porsche in there. The Steve Wetterau, number 37, Peregrine Racing car in there as well. I can't even see them all, and there's some walking wounded
1: Turner
0: as well.
1: Turner 96 in there too.
0: Well, that's what happens when you start the back. Scott Thompson in the 30 Mustang going slowly for LAP. That was one of the ones that was more easy to pick out. I reckon that's at least seven cars in stationary at the moment, and probably another two or three. This is not going to be a quick clean-up, Peter MacKay, because there are fluids on the track.
1: So on the pit wall, there's going to be very, very quick calculation going on right now, because this completely blows the strategy window open. Last year we saw in the race no full course yellow at all for the first time, and well, we didn't even get across the start finish line, and the full course yellow has had to be called. Let's hope that all of the drivers are all right in there. The AMR safety crew on the scene to check that everyone is okay.
0: Yeah, the call from race control is this is a quote short yellow. That is a technical term that means the pit lane will not open. Now, obviously, anybody who has got damage can come into a closed pit and have that damage fixed without any major penalty. They will have to come back again when it goes green. At least eight cars involved, including Tom Collingwood, Vin Barletta, Dan Aman. These are all cars that have had issues. So Matty Stewart from CSM, Steve Wetterau from Car Barn, BGB, Tom Collingwood, we spotted that one. Frank Depew for Rebel Rock, Vin Barletta for Turner, Medusa Motorsport, Athens Sterling, Ray Mason from Core, number 60, the VRC Motorsports, Dan Amancar, and there's some walking wounded on top of that as well. As remarkably, it looks like Dan Aman's Porsche has been extricated. He's trying to restart it. He might get that car. Here comes the field. He's going to drop a lap. The field sensibly being taken down the pit lane, which is closed in terms of stopping and taking service. This is absolutely what we didn't want to see. It all happened at the back of the 33 car GS grid. Green flag, and all it took was, yeah, it was a bit of a push by the bright orange Mustang and bright orange AMG, excuse me, to the car in front that spun it to the left. Managed to get away with just the pop bonnet. I think we might see some sanctions applied. The driver's right-hand side is where it started. It was the Peregrine car that got pushed across the track. But I have to say, I don't think it was their problem. Steve Wetterau got pushed from behind, Peter, and that's what started the domino effect.
1: That's going to take a long time for race control to go through each and every one of the onboard videos. They'll have to ask the teams to submit footage if possible and go through that, because it's so difficult to make a call. There's so many cars involved, and it looked like a kind of domino effect, and unfortunately the domino that fell was the Carban BMW that got pushed across the line, and then that into the path of the cars behind. What a pity. This is not the way we wanted to start the Alan J Automotive Network 120 at all, and now this is so difficult for the teams, because it's very difficult to predict now when this full course yellow will end. You've almost got to try and think, how long is that going to take? The Murillo Mercedes has got back going again.
0: That's the car that started it for me.
1: So hard to say. It might have been. It was right in the middle of it, though. You're right. It was the reason why the bonnet of that number Mercedes is pushed up, because it was the car that ended up in the back of the Peregrine BMW. But it might have been pushed from behind as well. We just don't know.
0: What I can't say is whether Aurora Strauss, who's in that car, got a push, or whether the cars in front of her checked up. But the action of her hitting Steve Wetterau is what swung him across to driver's left. It's pretty hard to hide when you've got a bright orange car. Wetterau is in the dark grey and yellow machine. Grey and green machine.
1: It's a big checkup.
0: He checked up. Wetterau checked up because someone was out of line going slowly.
1: One of the Supras.
0: It is one of the slower starting Supras that got out of line. Steve didn't want to overtake because that would have been a penalty for him. You're not really supposed to pull out of line, so there was a problem for one of the Supras further down the field. Was that Harrison Goodman in the BSI racing car?
1: I think so.
0: Yeah, I think so too. The red and black car, that is their colours. The TCR field had to pretty much stop to get through the debris field, and the worry there will be potential punctures on their Michelin tyres.
1: Was Harrison Goodman, who just got a little bit out of line and then it just checked up. It's a really difficult one for race control to pick the bones of. That's exactly what they'll be doing right now. Now, when we're at Daytona for the BMW M Endurance Challenge, we can see right into race control because it's clear glass.
0: Yeah.
1: We don't have that luxury right now, but
0: they
1: we know it'll
0: floor
1: be...
0: higher up.
1: They're up there somewhere looking through this
0: one. I could drill a hole,
1: Peter. Yeah, that could get a little periscope.
0: Yeah, from the Ford Racing Global Broadcast Centre. Let's check in with our pit lane reporters. Our BDO team already working the lane there, and Ryan Marine is at LAP, one of the cars that was involved, but did at least come back to the pit lane, Ryan.
2: It's actually a remarkable feat. Scott Thompson drove that car all the way around. His view was almost completely obstructed by the hood that was up covering the windshield. That hood, crumpled and damaged, has been removed entirely from the front of that car. I had a peek inside the engine bay looking at the frame. I don't see anything out of sorts there. I don't think it was actually that heavy of an impact, but what it has done is it's crunched up a lot of the plastic components and the hood, things like that, the lights, the right front headlight in particular, has been pushed back into the engine compartment. Right now, they're trying to remove all of the bits and bobs on the car that might have come loose in that contact. One of the crew members has a fistful, really, of zip ties that they're going to try to use to secure anything that's been knocked loose. I'd be also a little bit concerned about the radiator. The grill's been pushed back. I can't see, because there's a crew member there, if it actually has been pushed back into the radiator or not. But I think it's probably okay. The only bad news is the field is coming through, and Scott Thompson and LAP Motorsports are about to lose a lap.
0: Also down in the pit lane, Arjuna Kankapardi. Arjuna, did you see if the Porsche came through, the number 91 Cayman, did that get back to you?
3: I don't see it on timing, John. I'll head that way towards pit lane. I was just taking a look at the replay with one of the teams, and they were trying to pick their way through the mess of what was happening. And yeah, there's just a lot of frustration down here on pit lane.
0: I can imagine. I can't imagine. That's all your best plans for a race like this have just disappeared in a moment. Now, what this does do, that the pit wall will be on the radio to their drivers, Peter, saying, save, save, save. If we get this into a window where you can do just one pit stop for both of those classes, this will be a completely different race to what we're expecting. Better or worse, I won't say. As into the pit lane comes the whole field again, with the front straight here absolutely solid. It looks like 27 North heading up to Orlando on a Monday morning. More of the Steps Wrecker trucks down there than I've seen before. How many are there? 5, 6, 7,
1: they're
0: 8?
1: All deployed. Unfortunately, the Murillo Mercedes is being pushed back to the garage area, like unlikely to return. A lot of damage up the front. Huge damage to the front of the retro livery Turner number 96, sporting the original Turner colours, were inspired by the Williams Lagunas in the British Touring Car Championship of the mid-90s.
0: Yeah, Jason Plato drove those cars then, and he's just launched his own British Touring Car team.
1: Yes, yeah.
0: With AMG Mercedes.
1: Maybe they need to create an American mark and come and do Michelin Pilot Challenge at TCR. Why not?
0: I'd love that.
1: Why not? Jason, you've, His bronze grading must be coming soon.
0: Do you know what? I don't even know if he's still got a race licence. Well, I'll have to speak to him.
1: Well. So this, of course, here in the Michelin Pilot Challenge, 40 minutes is the minimum driver time. So we have two drivers in each car. Each driver must be driving for 40 minutes. Now, it's going to be very difficult to calculate because the teams have been coming through the pit lane. Of course, that won't count as non-driving time. It will be still ticking. It's just a safety thing. But so that is very important.
0: That's going to give our timing and scoring guys all kinds of issues.
1: All kinds of headache. Thank goodness we don't have to worry about that. But 40 minutes is absolutely critical part of a Michelin Pilot Challenge strategy and getting it just right and getting the win.
0: Let's say also, thank goodness, we've got the team from Alcamel Timing, and they are next door to us. Two things that is great about Alcamel: their timing is second to none in terms of their services and the way they provide the data. Secondly, they have great coffee machines.
1: They do.
0: Great coffee machines. Never travel without them. Let's head down to our BDO pit lane reporter, Ryan Marine, who's still with LAP.
2: Yeah, bad news, because the car just was driven back to the paddock area. I've got one of the two drivers, Clay Williams, here. You've been on the radio with Scott and presumably the team as well as they talk through the extent of the damage. What can you tell us about what Scott said about the incident and then the likelihood of maybe getting the car back out?
4: Yeah, I mean, I didn't hear much about the incident. Scott didn't say much. I think it all just happened super fast. I didn't even see what happened out there. Obviously our hood's pretty destroyed there, and the front end's pretty crushed. The biggest thing is we have a lower hose that's cut, so we're going back to the truck right now to see if we could salvage anything and just get a couple laps and see if we could salvage anything out of it.
2: Tough start to the day. You had LifeLink on board as a special partner. I know that's a special program for you.
4: Yeah, LifeLink's here. They're actually out in the infield, so anyone to hear wants to go check them on out. They're here to save lives and promote organ donation and registration. And super unfortunate. Looks like we're getting some TV time out of it, but hopefully we can make it back out there.
2: Tough luck, Clay, who was named, by the way, to the Ford Junior program in the offseason, but tough break there for the LAP team. They're back behind the wall.
0: The following cars, at the very least, were involved in that GS midfield incident. Aurora Strauss in the bright orange number 24 Murillo Mercedes. Scott Thompson, we've just heard about. That's the LAP Ford Mustang behind the wall now. Still being recovered. Car Barn, BMW number 37. These cars that I'm going to mention right now, none of them even got to the start line. So Steve Vetterau in the Car Barn car, the Turner number 96 Vin Barletta, Tom Collingwood for BGB Porsche, the 83, Madeline Stewart, the CSM Porsche, number 3, Frank Depew, Rebel Rock Racing, Aston Martin, number 71, Sterling for Medusa Motorsport in the Mustang, number 4, Ray Mason for Core Motorsports, number 60, and Dan Amann, the VRC Motorsport Porsche. They did not even get to the start line and the green flag. As we come past the incident for the third time and go on to lap 4, let's have another update from our BDO pit lane reporting team. This time it's Arjuna Kankapardi.
3: Well, first, John, I'll answer your question about that 91 Porsche. It has not returned to the pit lane, and so still stuck out there running up towards the start-finish line. I also just saw the number 14 Aston Martin head back out there. They've been very cleverly heading to pit lane and working on the car for as much time as they're allowed before the field comes back around, trying to avoid going one lap down. But they've officially ripped the rear bumper off the car. Still a lot of exposed bodywork there, but I'm assuming next time down they'll return to pit lane and try and attach a fresh bumper to the car.
0: That's David Hampton for Circle H Racing with the big smiley face on the side, the number 14 Aston Martin Vantage AMR, and they've dropped behind the whole of the field at the moment as the TCRs are going through the pit lane. We've had 15 minutes already, Peter Mackay, under yellow, and it's going to be more than that as we come around. This is, in terms of strategy, it's levelling up the playing field a little bit here, because I reckon now, with an hour and 44. That's, we're getting down towards 100 minutes. And if we get another 4 minutes of safety car, which we will, because there's, I think if you gathered up all the carbon fiber parts that are on the front straight, you could probably construct some kind of Frankenstein's monster of a GS car. But get down to 100 minutes, that's 2 50-minute chunks of racing. And I think all of the cars can do that. Let's hear from Tyler Gonzalez. He's with Arjuna for this BDO Pit Lane report.
3: And while TCR Machine is not necessarily involved with this incident, it's going to have an impact on their strategy. So, Tyler, what's the consensus here? We were talking about this pre-race, 52 minutes or so for these TCR Machines. Can you now make it with just one stop?
5: Yeah, for sure. We can go all the way just with one stop, but it's still going to be a battle of attrition. Sebring is no joke. It tears these cars up. So we got to make it last and keep it clean. Still a lot of racing left to go.
3: I know Daytona was a bit up and down, a bit of contact led to some penalties, but I think one thing was clear, the pace in this Cupra is still there, especially given that you guys are able to avoid changing rear tires over 4 hours of racing. How's the balance here for a two-hour race at Sebring?
5: Yeah, we've worked really hard on it this weekend, and so far so good. Franco definitely has the pace. I feel like we're really good with the car, so just got to play it out and keep it clean this time.
3: You and Victor have a really great relationship. Just talk to me about what that relationship is like behind the scenes, off the track.
5: Yeah, Victor and I have grown together over the years, so it's an honor to be a part of this team. We got a great group of people. It's always a fun time at the track, and yeah, it's just cool to start with something so small and keep growing it together. So love Victor to death. I love all these guys, and hopefully we'll get a win today.
3: And he told me a story. It was some 16 years ago where you went up to him at a NASCAR race and told him one day you were going to drive for him. Did you ever think you'd be here?
5: Man, it was a long shot for sure, but I'm glad I am. And like I said, we'll see what we can do today.
0: BDO Pit Lane reporter. That's Arjuna Kankapardi. Race Control, by the way, trying to make some sense out of that incident before the yellow flag. There are better men and women than I think most of us if they can do that. There was so much going on, and actually trying to understand and identify where that all started. They do have some more views than we'll see, in fairness, because there are some track cameras that we don't see that are available to Race Control. But unpicking that may be difficult. I called out Aurora Strauss because she was the car that pushed Steve Wetterau around. And that, on the left-hand side of the grid, caused the conflagration there and all the carnage. What else was going on around, I can't say.
1: I think it's, unless it's very clear where it started from, you almost have to call it as an unfortunate accident and racing incident, sadly. I would think that Race Control, if I presume they can ask for the onboard from the cars, from the teams, and that might take a minute to get that all.
0: From the stopped cars, they'll be able to get that pretty quickly.
1: Take the data stick or the onboard USB and plug it in. So I think also the thing to consider is once the cars have been recovered, they'll also have to treat the surface because there's quite a lot of fluids being dropped, a lot of cars bashing into each other, brakes, radiators and all sorts. So they'll have to make sure there's no fluids there that don't need to be, because that's a fast part of the racetrack at racing speed when they're exiting out of the final corner, and you don't want that to be a messy. So that'll need to be treated too. But AMR safety crew are doing a top job as always with the Steps wrecker trucks, getting the cars cleaned up quickly and safely. That's the main thing. And return them to the paddock. But 20 minutes down, we could potentially be another 20 minutes behind full course yellow. And then, of course, the minimum driver time is done. But for some, this is where the strategy, I think, comes in, John. Some crews have started with their weaker driver. Mm. This is to their advantage, of course. Yeah. And some have started with a stronger driver, which is to their disadvantage.
0: And remember, the pits are still closed for service and or changing drivers. Will Turner is down with Ryan. We'll take some more BDO Pit Lane reports. Arjuna coming up in a second.
2: Perfect opportunity, I think, to talk a little bit about that strategy with Will Turner, because you've got two cars. Luca Marz up in fourth. Vin Barletta a little bit further down, what, 24th, I think, in class, if I'm reading your screen correctly. And it's two different driver lineup compositions. You've got a bronze that you have to work around in one lineup, not so in the other. So I guess the one was in the incident there, wasn't it? But with that in mind, we were kind of talking through the permutations of what this yellow at this stage does. Can you kind of help the listeners understand the way that a GS team might look at this, either as an opportunity or perhaps as a hindrance?
6: Yeah, sure. And I think it's a little too late for the other teams to hear what I'm saying and take advantage of our strategies here. No, but so right now we're in fuel save mode because this is a perfect opportunity to try to do this race in a one-stopper, which we couldn't have done without a long yellow. So right now, again, our thought is let's make it a one-stopper and put our second driver in, put Dylan in, and hopefully we're at the front now. Hopefully we can stay at the front or keep it in the front. With the other car further back, his job basically, because you are that far back, is to pretty much stay out of trouble, which you can see didn't happen today. But what he would have done is stayed out of trouble. We would have taken advantage of a yellow if we could stop early. Fill them up with fuel and wait for the next pit stop, actually. But again, now this changes everything, but it also helps everybody with this, the amount of time this yellow has taken. I think everybody can make it on a one stop now, which is going to be exciting because I don't think we've had a one stop in a while.
2: Okay, so that would then mean presumably the last stint would be on the longer side. How is the BMW over the long run? We know it's got decent one-lap pace based on the qualifying effort yesterday, but how about long-term?
6: Yeah, so inherently, the BMW is pretty good over long-term, so we hope to take advantage of that. But also, there's some other cars that are pretty close as far as that goes. So I don't think we will have an advantage, but we definitely won't have a disadvantage going the whole way.
2: Appreciate the insight. We'll let you get back to your lunch.
6: Thank you.
3: Morgan Burkhardt, let's talk about what this means from a driver's perspective. We've been talking about only one stop now, but does it mean you're going to be a lot more aggressive when you jump into the CSM number two?
7: It does. I mean, everybody's on the same strategy now. There's a whole lot less ability to play around with what you're going to be able to do. So as a driver, you're going to be getting in, and you can't really count on another yellow. Everybody's not going to have another stop at the end, so it's just flat out go for it. For the guys that are at the back, like the Carbon, the 39, they haven't had the ability to be able to march through the field as much as I'm sure they'd like to. So some of those like really, really quick front-running cars at the back, they're going to have to take risks and make it happen because you can't count on another yellow. The field's a lot smaller now, so it's a whole lot different as a driver.
3: The field being smaller, even though we're going to be more aggressive, does that actually reduce the likelihood of additional cautions?
7: Pretty much. I mean, you've got a whole lot less possibility. I mean, if you reduce cars in a field, the probability that something's going to happen is just less. So we'll see.
0: Brilliant stuff from our BDO Pit Lane reporters. Couple of things to report for you here as we're still under caution. There was 10 cars involved. We'll run through them again for you in case you're just joining us here on IMSA Radio and IMSA TV here at the second round of the Michelin Pilot Challenge for 2026. It is the Alan J. Automotive Network 120. It's going to become the Alan J. Automotive something like the 130, 245-minute stints here. It's going to be, I think it's going to be really interesting. Number one, for the first time, the safety car took the field through the front straight. So track services are doing a cracking job sweeping and drying and clearing. Secondly, as we surmised, race control have told all of the teams that the drive time, even though cars have gone through the pit lane, will all be counted unless you stopped for emergency service in your box or you stopped for someone to have a look at your car in the box. Now, obviously, I can't tell you that. Which ones of the cars that is. But I think that's only cars that haven't then reappeared at the end of pit lane. Aurora Strauss and Scott Thompson for Murillo and LAP, they went into the pit lane and haven't yet, at the end of lap one, and haven't yet reappeared. The car barn number 37 BMW is out. BGB is out, or at least was involved and hasn't yet started the race, these cars. CSM, Madeline Stewart, number 3 Porsche. Rebel Rock Racing, Frank Depew with a very badly damaged Aston Martin on both sides of the 71 car. Turner Motorsport, Vin Barletta won't get the opportunity to play that strategic card in the 96 car. Medusa Motorsport, Ethan Sterling in the number 4 Mustang, and Core Motorsport Mustang for Ray Mason, the number 60, as well as Porsche 718 GT4 for VRC Motorsports and Danaman, that 91 red, white and black car. All of those cars involved and not yet been scored as taking the start. I think most of those were towed away, so that will mean that they will be out of the running. The GS class split is ongoing, Peter, so we're not that far away from going to green.
1: No, now the character of the cars has changed. The body language of the cars has changed. Before, they were trying to drive round as slow and using as little fuel as possible. Now, the drivers are weaving back and forward, trying to generate some temperature in at those Michelin tyres and also accelerating sharply and standing on the brake. The idea that is the heat that comes out of the brake disc puts heat then through the wheel rim and then by association the tyre, so that the tyre is ready to give good performance early on. That's what the drivers are doing now. We're of course doing that. Big acceleration, big braking, big acceleration uses fuel, but this is what they need to do to prepare the car. Means that we're going back racing soon.
0: We're saving fuel and saving Michelin tyres actually behind the safety car. You want to take as little out of that tyre as you can. I thought it might be an hour and 30. We're coming to the line now. I think we'll have at least one more safety car lap. What I'll do for you now, this could be fraught with disaster, but I'll give you the running order in GS. In TCR, it will be grid order. So that will be Rocco Pasquarella for KMW Motorsports, Franco Girolami for Victor Gonzalez and the Cupra, then the Hyundai of Mason Felipe, the Stallion Motorsport Cupra of Rafael Reis, Lance Bergstein and Brian Herta Autosport, and then the top six made up by Baker Racing and Sam Baker. That'll be how they start. It will be in single file. At the front of GS class, really no change, or very little change at least, from the grid, but it's outside the top 10 where things have changed. So it'll be Varanchowski for Rafa Racing and the Toyota, Ibiza Farm Motorsport, Moise Oretzky, and their McLaren in second. Then it's the Porsche of VFX, the BMW of Turner, the Pan Am Motorsport Toyota, number 54. McCombie McAleer Racing in the Mustang. Kosh Copeland Motorsports Toyota, Random Vandals. With the BMW, so that's at least one of the Toyotas have lost a position. I think it's the Ford Kosh car. Top 10 made up with Hannah Grinmeyer and Her Heart of Racing Aston and Paul Holton. Then Bryce Ward in the Mercedes, Bob McCallion in the Ford Mustang. And here's where it all starts to change, because we've lost a whole group of cars from the middle to the back of the midfield. So it'll be Alan Patton for Van der Steur, Austin Kreinz for Auto Technic ST by Random Vandal, Sam Tan in 15th, Chris Miller in 16th, Gordon Scully for CSM Porsche in 17th, Sean Quinlan for Stephen Cameron Racing, Harrison Goodman for BSI, who had an issue at the start and pulled out of line. Was that a contributing factor? I don't know. Ted Giovannis is the best of now only two bronze class runners still mobile. The other one is right behind him, Bron Tomlinson for Shopify Porsche. Then Sean McAllister, not able to make up any ground and having lost half an hour, 30 minutes. And then the limping but back on the back of the GS field, Circle H Racing, Aston Martin, David Hampton. There are 23 cars that are still running of the 33 GS that started. The incident will be reviewed post-race. The reason that they're not looking at now, there are no cars still running that I think were involved in it. And I think Race Control have come to that similar conclusion as well. The Sebring Lexus safety car has accelerated away about halfway down the Ullman Strait. Oh my goodness me, I have to do it all again, this time in single file. We will have just on 90 minutes to run. That's easily doable. Easily doable on one spot, on one stop from here. Varanchotsky gets the jump, gets the restart perfectly well. And we are back under green flag after that 10-car incident. Coming to the original start, the Ibiza Farm Moise Oretzky-driven McLaren is clean and clear in second. But it's three wide for third, fourth, fifth, and right in behind there, the Ford Mustang of Robert Neuinger as well. The dark blue car with the black stripes. And he already makes up a position on the Supra of Caio Chaves as they come through turn four under the drive over bridge and down through Big Bend and down towards turn seven.
1: In the TCRs, it was side by side going over the line between Rocco Pasquarella in the black Honda and the Cupra of Franco Girolami. We'll confirm in a moment who has got the run there in that very tightly contested TCR battle. But Varanchoksi, he's checking out, he's gone.
0: It's the bright yellow Cupra that's leading in the TCR class. It stands out even through the amount of cars and camping we've got on the infield. Car into the pit. That's Sean McAllister, I think. Is it in the 39? Yes, it is. Let's get down to the BDO pit lane crew.
3: John, they told me they were going to come in at the first chance of asking, and I can see why. The right front has taken some damage, but not significant enough to replace the bumper on the BMW M4 GT3 car. Now, they have changed the right front. They're packing it full of fuel as well. Unfortunately, they've dropped the car and actually caught one of the hoses for the air jack, the tire guns, excuse me, and so it's going to roll off and away as they push it back to avoid taking a penalty, I believe, for that. But crucially, John, car is, I won't say fixed, they're missing a couple of die planes on the right front, but back out as they try to recover track position in this 2-hour race.
0: Also, a strategic stop, I believe, for the Aston Martin number 14 and Ford Koch in his Toyota Supra. They came in, I suspect they topped off with fuel to go longer into the race or make their second stop shorter. Great battle going on. Random Vandals, the 92 BMW, the green

0: for the bronze category. But what a battle this is towards the bottom end of the top 10. Alan Patterson, Nicky Hayes, Paul Holton, all in the battle. Right behind that, number 46 of Paul Holton, 7th down to about 11th there altogether.
1: The shot by 5, Porsche of Ron Thomason coming in, as you mentioned. Whoa, big moment coming through the Fangio chicane then for that number 92 BMW, fighting a little bit further down the order. Nicky Hayes for Random Vandals in fight with the number 66 Van der Stoer Aston, and through comes the Heart of Racing Aston as well. So it's double delight for Aston Martin down there at Cunningham Corner, and they move through in that battle at the back end of the top 10.
0: Great opportunist move there by Hannah Greenmeyer in the number 26 Heart of Racing. Is there a bit of tyre rub going on with that Random Vandals BMW, the number 92 car? It certainly looked like there was a bit of smoke coming off that car. Let's hope it was only tyre and not an engine problem.
1: I think it's the Aston. It's the Heart of Racing Aston on the rear right.
0: Yes. I just saw it coming up in that gaggle of cars. Your eyes are far younger and better than mine, Peter. I'll take what you say there. So that will have been the Aston that's in that fight. At the front of the field, Rafa Racing have cleared off. Varun Chotsky has disappeared to the tune of 1.2 seconds. We have got 85 minutes to go.
1: And the minimum driver time will elapse in just around 5.5 minutes or so. So we went, basically the driver time has been ticking since the drop of the green flag, which of course most of the time we've been under the full course yellow behind the safety car. So we might see a lot of driver changes going on shortly. Side by side nearly for the TCR lead. Girolami switches in the Cupra to the inside, but Pasquarella in the Honda says, no way, I'm holding on to this lead. There are just a few car lengths ahead of Mason Felipe in the Hyundai, but it's battle Cupra, Honda, Hyundai, all there in the mix. Like we've seen all week long, everyone in TCR has been up there at a point.
0: Lance Bergstein's not too far off the back of that leading quartet either, as he is trying to bring them under a potential for attack with that Hyundai Elantra number 18. More cars pitting again. And was that a drive-through, Arjuna? Was the work done on that car that came through? I think it was Ron Tomlinson again, wasn't it?
2: I think that car went straight through, but John, the 39 Peregrine BMW is back in. They're taking a much closer look at the right front right now. I think the gaffer tape that they had initially used to try and reinforce the structure on the front end of the car not quite working as they intended, and it's a lot more tools being used as they get to work on what we thought could be a car that was fighting for the championship this year.
0: Yeah, that is a very, very good point. And the problem, Peter, is that this is such a tight championship, you can't afford a bad weekend. We've got a full course yellow being called for debris on the circuit. There was a certain sense of inevitability. I didn't want to mention that. This is at the
1: Christensen
0: corner, turn three. I kind of feel that's probably from the inside of a wheel arch or something like that. Now, we are 3 minutes away from drive time.
1: We are, but we are not in the window to get home to the end of the race.
0: No.
1: Unless this was a very long full course yellow, which it won't be because it's just for debris. So another head scratcher for the teams to figure out what is the best strategy.
0: Well, Ford Kosh and David Hampton in the 23 Supra, David Hampton is in the Circle 8 race in Aston. They were both damaged cars, but they did come in, and I think they got a splash of fuel. So that might play to their strengths. Even if you're just putting some tape on the car, you'd refuel that machine. Here he comes through the final corner now and onto the front straight to see the yellow flags. Debris at turn 5 as well, we're hearing. Of course, we will split the cars again. Now, it's not been 15 minutes since the last caution, but because it is another caution, I think they'll open the pits this time around.
1: Yes, because it was after a short yellow, it then has to be a full yellow the next time

0: Yes. So no pass around for the cars. I don't think that's required, and nobody's lost a lap. The cars that dropped into the pits and then went back out again are still on the lead lap in GS, and therefore they'll get the advantage of the GS-TCR split when we go back to green. What a start. What a start. The conundrum now is, do you come in and do your driver change and then know that you've got to come in, that you've got to come in again, or do you leave your starting driver out and do a shorter stop with 40 minutes to go or something like that?
1: That really depends case by case on the gap between your stronger driver and your weaker driver.
0: Looks like the Peregrine car brand barn car, I saw the hand across the throat, the slash move from the mechanic. I think that car's done.
1: Speaking of hand signals, the number 20, the number, not a rude one, thankfully, the number 23 car, the Toyota, which is
0: Ford Coke and
1: Jackson Bell waiting. Ford making almost like a hand signal as if he's pointing forward, going, let's go, as if he was in a group saying, let's not fight each other. I don't know what he's actually signalling at.
0: I think he's signalling to the pits not to pit.
1: Saying, we're going to keep going.
0: We'll keep going. Because okay. I'm sure they took a splash of fuel. And I think he can go further into the race if he wants to. I'm not sure. This is one... I normally have feelings about things straight away when it comes to this. The pits are open for the front of the field for the GS cars. Do you come in, put a new set of Michelin tyres on, and your second driver in, knowing that you'll have to do a splash with about 20 minutes, 25, yeah, 30 minutes to go?
1: So you're probably gambling on another full course yellow, because then if we go full green to the end, then you'll be punished by taking an extra stop. But if you have another full course yellow, you might not be. I honestly don't know what I wouldn't want to make this call. This is, for the team strategist, this has been the complete opposite of last year. Last year was very simple, green flag all the way through, no problem. Now it's way different. Leader coming in, so Varun Choksi going to pit now with an hour and 19 minutes to go.
0: Let's head down to the pit lane and our BDO pit lane reporters. Here come the gaggle of cars. Staying out is Caio Chaves. That's the story. Let's go to Ryan Marine.
2: Boise Uretsky pitting from second place. I beat the farms in the McLaren. John Donovan, the strategist, making this call. He's already out of the car. Michael Cooper is climbing in, and it's a set of scuffed Michelins that are going on the 44 McLaren Artura. This is a pit stop where the pit crew can make a difference. They don't need a full tank of fuel. It's not going to be fuel limited, so as quickly as they can get the driver change done, they're still waiting on that change. Now it's complete. Crew running around the back of the car, and Michael Cooper looks like he's going to win the race off pit road on this side of the pits, at least.
3: Very interesting, though, that the McCombie McAleer Ford Mustang, the 13, I think it was only fuel only for them. As I'm watching driver changes for the Heart of Racing, the Hannu's swapping around, but also the JDC Porsche off and away, and I saw the driver egging on the crew just before the car slotted in, and it was a good pit stop there. Ryan's not just right that the team can make a difference. Let's not forget, these are five lug nut machines. There's a lot more work and a lot less crew to get the job done.
0: And you were spot on. Robert Neuing has stayed in the Ford Mustang GT4 number 13. And also TGM left Paul Holton in their number 46 car. So I'm going to bet that they only did a splash of fuel to get back to full tank. Oh, almost an incident on the exit coming through the RFID chips as the cars were coming out of the pit lane. The Rafa number 12, which was our leader, is out right behind the Ford Mustang, but had to almost come to a dead stop to slot in behind the orange Mustang number 19, the Stephen Cameron racing car of Gregory Leofouche, who's now in that car. That's going to shake up the field in GS. I mean, the simple maths now is whether you've stopped or not in GS, there's one more pit stop. It's just when it is. Caio Chaves stayed out in the Pan Am Motorsport Toyota Supra, chose the track position, Peter.
1: Yeah, that there, the outlier, actually, that number 54 Toyota for Pan Am Motorsport.
0: So what do you do if you're TCR? You can't get home from here either. An hour and 16 minutes, that's somewhere in the region of 25 minutes to half an hour. On the wrong side of the fuel calculation.
1: It's a really tough one. And also with Robert Noaker being left in that 13 Ford and the 46 TGM Ford of Paul Holton also being left in, they have to pit with more than 40 minutes
0: Correct.
1: To go. Fuel or not, they
0: Correct.
1: Have to. Otherwise, they'll be disqualified for drive time. So it's the drive time is as much of a factor as the fuel is in
0: so
1: a
0: we
1: race
0: got,
1: like this.
0: So we've got 75 minutes to go. Give or take, that means Paul Holton and Robert Neuecker, they wanted to be green for as much of that as possible, and they will rip around for 35 minutes and then change their drivers. Here comes the TCRs, led in. Oh, not all of the TCRs coming into the pit lane, but certainly Mason Felipe has come in. Let's get down to Arjuna Kankapati.
3: I have just seen the 77 Cooper, the Stallion Motorsports with Go Racing entry. That's going to see Celso Neto jump in, but it's Victor Gonzalez Racing that do end up splitting it. I did see Tyler Gonzalez on the wall thinking he was going to jump in, but no, the 99 stays out. Franco Girolami stays in, and instead it's the 21 machine that is going to have the driver change, and it's front tires only. Remember, these touring car machines put all their power and steering through the front, so sticker Michelin tires as they get set to go to the end.
2: Down by section, guys, we saw Ryan Herta Autosport also splitting up their strategy. We saw Lance Bergsteed out, Harry Gottsacker in. That car was running, I think, about seventh prior to this round of stops. And then you called it Mason Felipe. He was the first TCR car on the pit lane. That means Bryson Morris has climbed aboard. That's really interesting, though, to see that BHA not willing to lock into one strategy. They're trying to cover all their bases.
0: Terrible pit stop for the number 21, Dr. William Talley, out of that car for Victor Gonzalez Racing in the dark grey Cupra Leon VZ TCR. Lost a lot of places with cars going by. I think it was a seatbelt issue for the incoming driver there, and Stephen Clemens therefore will have to do a bit of work. The pits are open for everybody now. No final wave by, but we will do a class split. So let's just go through this again. The pit counter has... Now, that's interesting. Alcamel Systems, I salute you. I almost want to run next door and give them a round of applause. They've reset the pit counter so that the guys who've stayed out are now showing zero on the pit through the pits. That is outstanding work from those in timing and scoring. So Caio Chaves has not stopped in GS. He will assume the lead then in the Pan Am Motorsport Toyota. Of the TCR cars, Rocco Pasquarella for KMW Honda, Victor Gonzalez, Franco Girolami, they were at the sharp end of the field. LP Montour, who started dead last on the field, is third, having not stopped. And Eddie Gore has not stopped either in the Go Racing with Stallion. Those are TCR cars who haven't stopped. Riley Pegram has not stopped either, according to what I am seeing. But just one of the GS cars, Caio Chaves, in the Pan Am Motorsports Toyota, has not stopped. Now we get the GS class split. Peter.
1: This is a cerebral race, isn't it? So much happening. And also, I'm just trying to figure out which it, were there any of those TCR cars that kept the same driver in? Leave that one with me.
0: but that's also... the ones that stopped.
1: Of the ones
0: mean?
1: That stopped, exactly. Because yeah. In GS, Robert Noaker's number 13 Ford crew left him in. Likewise, the TGM Ford of Paul Holton was left in. So I'm just calculating to see if any of the TCR teams have done the same.
0: Official retirement now for some of the cars involved. Aurora Strauss being one of them in the number 24 Mercedes. Also, official retire. I think we probably could have guessed most of these, but it is official. Car number 91 has gone as well. Where's my cursor? There we are. Trying to work too many screens here. That's Dan Amann for VRC Motorsports Porsche. And also official retirement, Tom Collingwood for BGB Motorsports in the Porsche. So they have put in their paperwork. Well, well, well, Peter. Lights are out on the safety car. The class split has to be completed before turn 16. Let's have a quick word with Nate Cicero from McCombie McAleer as we're coming back to green.
3: We did wonder about the different strategies. Nate Cicero, tell me about this call to leave Robert out there, slight top off on fuel, and you have to get into the car inside of the next 30 minutes.
4: Yeah, I think we're going to be in a really good spot. Yeah, we topped up on fuel and sent Robert back out. Still got good tires, only ran about 7 laps. So, yeah, we'll see what we can do.
3: He said anything about the balance of the car that you're looking forward to then go and push even harder for?
4: I didn't hear anything yet, but I'm sure the car's in a good spot. You know, the Ford Mustangs are always feeling really good. So, yeah, we'll see what we can do in this race.
0: That's really interesting. Of course, if there's another yellow, then you know, they would love another yellow flag in about 15 to 20 minutes' time. And then they'd bring Robert Noerke in, get him out of the car. It would be as fast as they could get the second driver in and send the car, and they would need less fuel. Fuel should always be the determinant factor in your pit stop, unless it's very, very early on. You need to get all the other work done and the fuel hose still pumping, and that's a good pit stop.
1: So,
0: you've been working out who left their starting drivers in.
1: So, Luke Rumberg has been left in the number 31 RVA Graphics Audi. Mm-hmm. And
0: it's TCR, yeah.
1: TCR. This isn't TCR, yeah. GS we've covered. But championship leaders and number 76 Brian Harder Autosport Hyundai have left Preston Brown in and kept Denny DuPont in reserve. So,
0: wow.
1: They need to come in again regardless, even though they have pitted. So, they must be placing their bet on there being another full course yellow. And if you're playing the law of averages, we've spent more time under full course yellow than we have under green so far in this race. So let's see.
0: The short answer is everybody needs another pit stop. It's a question of timing. As my father used to say, everything good or bad in life is just a question of timing. Let's go back to green flag racing, shall we? 69 minutes to race across the line for Caio Chaves with Ford Kosh and Danny Dyson and Robert Noick and Luca Mars and Paul Holton and Dan Arrow and Michael Cooper and Stephen McAleer and Robert McGuinness all going through. Bill Oberlin's in the BMW now as well. But that's a good restart from Caio Chaves in the bright orange Toyota Supra. He's got Ford Kosh all the way from the back. That was one of the cars that was running through the pit lane, remember, trying to make sure that they were all right. So their timing will be a little bit. We're hearing now that the 96 Turner Motorsport BMW is officially retired, battling in the midfield, as you might imagine, people jostling for position. Ibiza Farms and the McLaren, the number 44 coming down the outside. That's got Michael Cooper. He's just shuffled onto the grass in the Fangio chicane coming out of turn 7. He's going around the outside of the TGM, the TGM Aston. Can he make a Ford, excuse me, trying to make that stick? He does into turn 10. Nice move. Very nice move indeed. That was for sixth position. Marvellous stuff. As Michael Cooper is making up ground hand over fist at the moment in that Ibiza Farms McLaren. But at the front of the field, Caio Chaves, they have rolled the dice. And they have put their cards on the table now. It's one more stop for them. Down the inside into the Jean de Bian Benz. Robert Noerke gives up a position to Luca Mars in the BMW. Noerke knows that he's only got 30 minutes maximum in that car.
1: Luca Mars, reigning champion, of course, sharing the car with Dylan McAvoy. And they started fifth, but looking very racy indeed. Carlos Chavez, interesting, the Toyotas have arguably been the strongest car through the week. They've showed really good pace, but they are taking a gamble here. They are going against the grain. You know, there's more front-running cars that have gone on the same strategy than them. So the two Toyotas, have they got it right or have they got it wrong?
0: Rafa Racing's formerly pole sitting car, now with Kiko Porto behind the wheel, will have to come through the pit lane. They're down in 18th. They had people over the wall before the car stopped, and also getting a penalty and coming in to serve that now is Bill Oberlin. Pit lane speed violation, just 1K, but it's an absolute. They have both fulfilled that. They've gone into the pit lane to get those out of the way straight away, just in case there's a full course yellow. But that has put a wrinkle in their plans.
1: Pole sitting car getting a drive-through penalty for pit lane speeding.
0: No, that was people over the wall.
1: Oh, excuse me. Sorry. My apologies.
0: Problem down at turn number one as the pit-stopping cars, the cars that have done their penalty have just come out. And this is the TCR number 72 of Riley Pegram and the Honda Civic, the red, white and black car, supported by Lindsay Honda. That car is now pointing in the right direction again.
1: Father and daughter team.
0: Yeah.
1: Larry Pegram, a very accomplished motorcycle racer, raced with Honda in motorcycles and now driving a Honda with two extra wheels along with his daughter Riley. What a special thing to do, to race with your family. Oh, car going slow. William Talley. I know, number 21 there. No, it's okay, actually. My mistake.
0: I think he was just letting the GS car come through.
1: Stephen Clemens.
0: Yeah, that was the recovering now. Kiko Porto, 21st in GS. We know that Rafa Racing Toyota's got pace. It qualified on pole position. It will have to make one regular stop again before the end. And Kiko Porto on drive time to go at the end, but he'll need some more fuel.
1: TCR, you got Rico Pasquarella leading the way with the number 99 Cupra.
0: Has not stopped.
1: Exactly. Neither has the number 93 Honda of LP Montour, the number 55 Audi of Eduardo Go, and the 72 machine in TCR, which is Riley and Larry Pegram. Of course, we just saw Riley have that slight issue at turn one, thankfully, without any further problem.
0: Yeah, and they have not stopped, as you say. Oh, yeah. With the absolute slam dunk for the Rafa Racing car. There's a fueler standing waiting for the car as it comes in, and that is not allowed. That isn't even close. Sometimes you just topple off the wall as the car is coming in,
1: and one of the pit lane officials right in front, and you won't get one past them. I'm sure it wasn't done deliberately. It's just one of these things that, it's almost one of these things, as soon as you've done it, you go, oh no, I know I'm not supposed to do that.
0: Another full retirement, Roy Mason's Core Motorsport for Mustang officially. We'll keep an eye on the on-track activity. Let's pick up some more of the chat from the pit lane, as I'm just hearing as well that the LAP Motorsports Mustang, the Scott Thompson car, is back from behind the wall. Some laps down, more than a dozen laps down, 15 laps down, but they are trying to get back in the fight. Meantime, it's down to Ryan with this BDO pit lane report.
2: Dean Copeland is the team owner, Koch Copeland Motorsports. Ford Koch in the car right now, running second. You're on a slightly different sequence to most of the GS field. Where do you feel like you sit strategically with just about half the race to go?
5: Yeah, you know, Ford's doing a great job out there, putting in just solid, clean laps. Wanted to get off sequence there a little bit. The guys out front of us had a little bit more pace than us. Ford's doing a great job right now. I actually think we're okay. I think we're in maybe the catbird seat. This point, kind of nothing to lose. We were top five, top six car. I think even at worst, we're still going to end up about there. But if all works out, maybe a little bit better than that.
2: What do you need for it to all work out?
5: We need a banger of a pit stop.
2: Your guys can do that, though.
5: Yeah, for sure. You know, I got a lot of faith in my guys. We got a great crew. Jackson Bell has been driving really on fire this weekend. So maybe we get Jackson in there with some fresh Michelin rubber. You never know what can happen.
2: If it stays green, how much longer can you go?
5: right till we reach the point where Jackson needs to get in for minimum drive time.
2: There you go. That's what we wanted to hear. Thank you, Dean.
0: Yeah, that becomes a slightly easier strategic call at that point, Peter, doesn't it? For Caio Chaves and Ford Kosh, the Pan Am and Kosh Copeland Motorsport cars. Also, there was another car that I thought that had done that. Left their starting drivers in, as I'm hearing now that another one of the cars that had the issues earlier on has been pushed behind the wall. That never sounds good, does
1: that's
0: it? That's that David Hampton Circle H Racing car.
1: Yeah, maybe. The car run by Archangel. Oh, off the road,
0: crash.
1: No!
0: Another crash, and this is at the sharp, cars that should be at the sharp end of the field. In the dust, there is the Shopify Porsche, and it was the number 33 Hyundai, the multicoloured machine. Ron Tomlinson, who's not had a good day so far, been in and through the pits a few times. He's got damage to the front left of that number 22 green Porsche, and it's rubbing against the Michelin tyres. But I'm pretty certain I saw emerging from the dust there the fourth place TCR car of Bryson Morris, the number 33.
1: What was it you said? He doesn't believe in coincidences. Your dad said that, didn't
0: yeah,
1: he?
0: Yeah, he does. Yeah. And at turn seven, on the runoff, the Porsche has pulled up. Ron got off the circuit. Coming out of turn number four into turn five and six. And the Michelin tyres, he wasn't quite off the surface. And I'm afraid it was a case of wrong place, wrong time for the Hyundai. And Bryson Morris could have done nothing about that in the Hope on Wheels number 33 car, as the Shopify car just spun across the front of him.
1: What's remarkable is that the number 33 of Bryson Morris, the car has appeared to take the hit pretty well.
0: I think it was flat on the nose, to be honest. That's the thing.
1: Yeah, so we'll watch the sector times of Bryson Morris very, very closely. He's a superb driver. So he lost in that incident 9 seconds. So the main thing is he okay? Can he continue? And because if so, he's still not out of this. But that was such bad luck there for Bryson Morris. As you rightly say, John, wrong place, time. He's just clicked through that last sector now as we speak. That number 33, Bryson Morris, third, 8.1 seconds for him. Not too bad.
0: Meanwhile, Ron's got behind the wall at the orange overlap at turn seven, so we can stay green. That's good news. Morgan Burkhardt has been assessed incident responsibility for an incident earlier on in the race.
1: That's what the JDC car, the number 17 Porsche,
0: correct.
1: Mike Taylor. Huh. One we didn't catch on camera, to be honest.
0: The Unitronic car, Mikey Taylor, is in that car, taking over that car. So he'll be fully lit there. So expect the CSM Porsche to come in a moment or two to satisfy that drive through. Now, let's just check what's going on the track before we take another BDO pit lane report. We've still got to decide our Michelin moment of the race for both TCR and GS. We've got just under an hour of action to see that. Good to have your company, Ford Racing Global Broadcast Centre, Peter Mackay and me, John Hindhoff. It's settled down just a little bit, I think, with the two leaders in TCR having not yet stopped, with the one leader, Caio Chaves, having not yet stopped in GS. They're playing a different tune to everyone else. Let's head down to our BDO pit lane reporters and hear from Arjuna Kankapati.
3: Wanted to figure out what happened there at the start. BSI Racing was involved with it. Harrison Goodman, what did you see as you came to the green flag?
6: It sort of seemed like a bit of a late start, and then everyone in front sort of checked up a bit, and I sort of checked up, and then everyone behind me sort of checked up a lot more, and then it sort of what happened sort of thing. So it seemed like a bit of an interesting start, but I'm not really sure what happened overall behind.
3: Races continue to be interesting. You've got some bodywork that's not quite fully attached to the car. When are you going to come down and top off on fuel and try and stabilise the part a bit more?
6: Yeah, I think it's the damage is left over from the start, so we'll see how far we get with it, and then when they come in, we'll probably have to try and fix it then and keep it going for the rest of the race.
2: And, John, you chronicled the issue for Bryson Morris out on track. I had a quick word with his co-driver, Mason Felipe, who's been listening in on the radio, asked Mason, hey, is the car okay? And he said, it sounds like it. So it seems like good news on that front from BHA.
0: And whilst we're talking about BHA, there's been a change in the lead at Turn 7 for TCR. Classic Turn 7 outbreaking manoeuvre. Franco Girolami, one of two drivers that have not yet stopped. They've played the track position game, and he's just gone up the inside of Rocco Pasquarella, the pole sitting Honda Civic. So Cupra now lead at Sebring, and that dark grey number 99 car then having taken the lead, they have still got a stop to make. They're coming down, I reckon in two or three laps time the leaders are in their pit window to get to the end, and then it becomes choice and strategy about when they take that. They have to come in within the next 25 minutes. That's the simple part of that, because they've got to get their second driver in.
1: They do, that's right. You have to make sure they do 40.
0: Sorry, 15 minutes.
1: You've got to get them, and you have to get them out before that clock goes 40.
0: Correct.
1: That's the thing, you have to make absolutely sure on it. So while it's joy for Cooper at the front of the field, unfortunately not so for the number 21 Cupra in TCR, Dr. William Talley and Stephen Clemens, who's at the wheel right now. That car is running wounded. It's way off the pace that should be. It is still running, mind you, but there is something afoot with that car.
0: Yeah, 2.29 last time around, when you really should be running 2.14s or better. Interesting. Let's see if we can get a word with the team. Our BDO pit lane reporters listening in. So Girolami leads in TCR from Pasquarella by about a second. Cupra from Honda. Let's not forget JP Montour started at the back. Now, he, I think, has been into the pit lane. No, he hasn't. So that's another car that hasn't been in the pit lane. So he's only got another 15 minutes. Telso Neto for Stallion has been into the pit lane. So it's only the top three in TCR who haven't been in the pit lane. And here's Mark Wilkins in with 54 and a half minutes to go. This should be the last pit stop. I think this has to be the last pit stop. Maddy Oust got out at the last opportunity as soon as she'd done her at 40 minutes in that pit stop that we had at the end of the year during the yellows. So 54 minutes is what they reckon they can do in the TCR car. So we're in the window for TCR.
1: I think you are, yeah. And, you know, will we go all the way green? Who knows? But yes, even if we do, you've got the fuel to do it. Girolami pulling away a little bit from Pasquarella. So is that Cupra slightly better on a longer run? Because the Honda was very good off the restart and was able to be very strong and hold off Franco Girolami. But Girolami, oh, he's doing the proper rally car style as well, like we saw from Harry King in the IMSA WeatherTech qualifying, hooking the curb over on the S's down towards Le Mans curve and onto the Ullman straight.
0: The car with the pace at the moment in GS, Peter, and we saw it. It was very obvious indeed. The Ibiza Farm Motorsports Artura is closing in on the leader. Started way down on the restart. Last time I looked, they were sixth, and now they are second. Now, all right, there's been a pit stop, I think, in there. For Kaya and Chavez, he's still leading at the moment, but his lead is down to a second on Michael Cooper, who has taking a pit stop. So Michael Cooper can drive to the end, Caio Chavez cannot.
1: I don't know. I don't think Michael Cooper can.
0: Did he start the car?
1: No, Moise Uretsky did, but they pitted with the first full course yellow with about an hour and 20 to go thereabouts.
0: Right.
1: So I think so. He's been in the car for 25 minutes, so no, that they can't go to the end from here. But also, you've got to factor in.
0: Sorry, no, I mean, his drive time, he can go at the end.
1: Oh, his drive time, of course. Yes, absolutely.
0: Yes,
1: but on fuel,
0: I mean,
1: definitely not, no. So, he can be left in the car, correct. And he has 20 minutes newer tyres than Kau Chavez does in the 54 car, leading the way at the moment for Toyota.
0: Yeah. TCR pit stop for the Honda Civic number 5, Riley Pegram. For Pasco, Rocco Pasquarella in the number 5. has handed that car over. Arjuna.
3: Nice tidy pit stop for them as they roll off and away. Also into pit lane, it's the multicolored winner of VIR last year, Speed Syndicate, RVA Graphics. Jaden Conright taking over from Luke Rumberg as they roll off the Airjax. A little bit of a slow stop for them as well. I'm not quite sure exactly what here, but they are getting the attention of the IMSA official, which, John, is never a good sign.
0: Mechanical black flag out as well. Oh, hang on, I'll get back to that in a moment because we've got a slow car halfway around the track. And in fact, it has stopped. And that's Morgan Burkhart for Porsche, the CSM machine. But Morgan has got that car behind one of the orange overlaps. The orange is there to show drivers that there is a gap to get through. So we'll stay green for the moment. Let me get back to that mechanical black flag. It's BSI Racing Supra and the number 67, Lucas Weisenberg, in that car. And the reason, if your track side is pretty obvious, it's got most of the right-hand side of the bumper at the back hanging off.
1: Yes,
0: I think that was the car that was involved right at the start, actually.
1: It was. Yes, it was. Yeah, agree with that. Yeah, and it's been hit from the rear, interestingly. So, coming back to what we were trying to pontificate on earlier.
0: Speculate, not pontificate.
1: Pontificate, speculate. It's so difficult to call right now who has got the right strategy, who has nailed it on the point. That is so difficult right now. Denis Dupont is up to third place in TCR, 16 seconds off the lead, but needs to pit very soon and get the pit lane, get into the pit lane, because he needs to hand over to his teammate.
0: No, Denis Dupont wasn't.
1: Sorry,
0: to start
1: excuse
0: the
1: me.
0: Car.
1: Preston Brown has come in then, so yes. They've done the switch. Yes.
0: Yeah.
1: So they're good to go now.
0: Yeah, correct. They did it. Spot on the time. Let's go down to Ryan in the pit lane.
2: MMG just pitted from second place. It was a really clean pit stop. All they were waiting on was the fuel. Front tires only, as you would expect. LP Montour out, Carl Whitmer in. This is the car that started last in class and used the caution periods to go off sequence. Now we'll see how it plays out, but that should be their one and only stop of the race.
0: Battle for the lead. Three across the track with the TGM car not involved. Battle for first place now as Caio Chavez stayed out and the Ibiza Farm Motorsport car has come through. Michael Cooper will lead the motor race and across the line will be scored as the leader. In comes Caio Chavez. That was the time to come in. 50 minutes to go and Chavez and the rest of the Pan Am Motorsport have played their strategic card. This, Ryan Marine, is their final pit stop.
2: Yep, the one and only, I believe, unless they had a top off earlier. Thiago Camilo is getting in. Caio Chavez did a great job to get this race started. We also expect Ford Koch to be in a couple of laps to give way to Jackson Bell. And looks like a pretty clean pit stop so far for the Pan Am guys. I'll keep my eyes on it down here, let you know if anything happens to pop off.
3: Luke Rumberg has just jumped out of the Audi that we saw stationary on pit lane for a little bit. Talk to me, Luke. You were in a great spot strategically, but what happened?
7: Yeah, we were going into 17, and a GS car decided to try and throw it down in on the inside and hit us right in the tire, and it just ruined the tie rod. So probably ruined our race, but we're still going to go out there and try and salvage as much as we can. Fortunately, GS cars, they don't allow the drivers don't have common sense out there, and they like to mess with us.
3: Looking on the positives, the early safety car made for lots of different strategies, but I think you and the team were in a good spot.
7: Yeah, we were excited for that because we were going to be short on fuel anyway, so being able to have that little extra time, it really helped our fuel gap.
0: Franco Girolami on pit lane. This was the car that didn't stop, remember. Franco is out of that car. They're waiting on the fuel. This will be their one and only pit stop for the Cupra. First gear, wheel spin, down and away. And now we're starting to see, much like the 400 metres, when they set them all off for the 400 metres hurdles, the stagger unwinds at the end. Different strategies, but we're inside the pit stop window to go to the end on VP Racing Fuel. Incident being looked at, another incident going to be looked at by Race Control. Trenton Estep for Van der Steur Racing has had some contact with random vandals, number 92, BMW. That's Robert McGuinness. As in comes the Ibiza Farms car. Now, this is really, really smart because that stop from Caio Chavez has triggered this. They can't afford, the Ibiza Farm guys can't afford to get caught on the wrong side of a safety car.
1: Yeah, they're covering it off. Very, very clever. Just I don't even know if they are putting it up on the jack. So, looking to, are they going to put new Michelin tyres on? Yes, they are on the right-hand side of the car, which, of course, on this anti-clockwise circuit is going to wear more. So I didn't see them put left sides on, John.
0: No, absolutely not. Still waiting for the fuel to go in. The car is down. It'll go immediately. It can. Ford Kosh, by the way, has inherited the lead in the number 23. They are on the wall for the Kosh Copeland Motorsport Toyota GR Supra. Robert Neuecker now as well must be thinking about coming in because we're only 6 minutes away from them timing Robert out. And if there's a safety car now, that doesn't help them. You get no respite from that 40 minutes driver time. Really important on the rejoin here. Two Supras together going through 10 and 11. And the Kosh Motorsport car just getting the position. Really important is Jackson Bell in the Kosh Copeland Motorsport number 23 in pink this weekend.
1: Still Ford Kosh, so they need to pit him. They need to pit him soon, otherwise they will time out on driver time. So they've got to get Jackson Bell in the car within, I would say, at the end of this lap.
0: Yeah.
1: Maybe one more if you want to risk it.
0: Yeah, correct. Yes, I thought they'd already done that. My apologies. I thought that was the outlap. I was happy for that. It's not like a difficult one to work out, though, is it?
1: It's like trying to read 49 different books at once.
0: Yes,
1: chapter
0: correct.
1: By chapter. It's pretty complex, isn't it?
0: Now, the TCR battle is beginning to clear up as well. Celso Neto, Stallion Motorsports with Go Racing. He's got to come in. Did he start the 77, Peter? I've now completely forgotten.
1: No, that they've done a driver change.
0: That's fine.
1: Yeah.
0: Here comes the Kosh Copeland car. BDO pit lane reporter Ryan Marine is right there.
2: And he's pitting right behind the Pegram Racing Honda. The good news is that car has just now cleared out. It's Larry Pegram in. Riley had gotten out of it. Now to the Kosh Copeland car. Dean Copeland told us they were going to push it as close to that 40-minute to-go mark as they could to maximize this strategy. They're off sequence. They told us they thought maybe a fifth or sixth place car at best if they just did everything everybody else did. So they're trying something a little bit different. It's four tires going on. It's a long fuel fill as well because they've run really deep into this stint. Everything looking smooth here so far. Driver change done. Tires done. Fuel is done. Waiting to drop the car off the jacks. Little delay there. And it's now Jackson Bell who stalls. Car is stalled, trying to get it refired. Now he rolls away.
3: And what that will do is allow the McCombie McAleer Ford Mustang to inherit some track position. They're happy with that pit stop as well as Nate Cicero jumps in. Also into pit lane, the Heart of Racing at number 26. They've got some damage to the right rear. The exhaust is actually exposed behind where the bodywork would usually hide it, but seemingly not slowing them down. Quick pit stop back onto track for the Hanners.
0: Hannah Grisham brought the car in. Nate Cicero taking out the... Hannah staying in that car, by the way. And Nate Cicero takes out the Ford Mustang GT4 that we were talking about there. And that is a very good turnaround for that dark blue number 13, with the black stripes across the tongue. Vandister Racing in Aston Martin Vantage lead with Trent and Estep, but they've got a problem. Incident responsibility, we told you it was being looked at with Robert McGuinness and the Random Vandals. They will have to do a drive-through. Also in that pit stop, Heart of Racing, right at the sharp end. The Hanners have done so well. People over the wall before the car stops. Drive-through for the number 26 Aston. Pit stop penalties proving to be very, very expensive.
1: And Kiko Porto, who's fastest of all the fastest lap, fastest in every sector, started on pole but is on the fight back because of a drive-through penalty for a pit lane infringement. What now?
0: It's Celso Neto leading in TCR as he went out for Stallion Motorsports with Go Racing. Again, people over the wall before the car stops. That's about the third or fourth one we've seen today, and none of them have been anywhere near close, so he's going to have to come in as well. Trenton Estep does his drive through. Now, when was that car last in the pit lane for full service? 15 laps ago. So I think he'll stay out now. They might have been thinking about coming in and doing their last pit stop, but Trenton will now stay out and play the long game and hope for a free pit stop later on.
1: Hopefully, yeah. They're just hoping for a full course yellow now. And that puts the championship leaders, the number 76 crew, Denny DuPont and Preston Brown, who rolled the dice on strategy. Everyone rolling the dice in different directions. Who is it going to suit? Well, they're into a good spot right now, but they've got Harry Gottsacker right behind in the number 18 machine on the same strategy. Likewise, James Vance in the Baker Audi, who's only 1.7 seconds behind. So TCR is alive, but we've seen this several times before where not necessarily the quickest cars come to the fore. Sometimes it's more about who gets that strategical who gets that mastermind puzzle right, and it's so difficult to get it right.
0: Pit stops for Team TGM, the leading bronze category race car, Hugh Plum in and out. That's his last pit stop. Also in the pits, Bill Oberlin, Samantha Tan Racing by Random Vandals. Remember, he did a drive-through as well, but that car has cycled through to the sharp end of the field as well. What a shuffle. This has been awful start to the race with 10 cars involved and only one of them coming back from behind the wall. That was the LAP Motorsports Ford Mustang, Clayton Williams behind the wheel of that. That car is some 16 laps down, but running in 23rd position in class, and they will make up some more positions. Actually, there's at least a couple of positions that they'll make up from that going through. That assumes there's no further issues for cars ahead of them. They have a handful of laps to make up, though, on the cars ahead. 40 minutes to go. So if you haven't made your pit stop and put your second driver in now, you are out of time. But I think everybody has done it, Peter.
1: Pretty sure, yeah. So Kiko Porto now leads the race. So the pole sitter back towards the front. Aaron Chosky started that car, but Kiko Porto has been at the wheel for 26 minutes since his last stop, which means an hour and 6 minutes to go. That, to me, I would say, is too far to go on one tank of fuel. So they made that lead that they have right now of 28 seconds over Michael Cooper. Is that enough to get in, take a splash and come back out again? I think that is mighty tight.
0: It's too close for comfort. Really too close for comfort, isn't it?
1: Unless he can make it a bit bigger over the next 10 to 20 minutes.
0: Yeah.
1: And last time by, he was 7/10 of a second quicker than Michael Cooper in that Ibiza Farm Motorsport McLaren. And don't write off Dan Arrow and Windward. They're sneaky, aren't they? They always just appear out of nowhere.
0: They're strategically adept.
1: Exactly.
0: Is that what you're trying to say, Peter?
1: Yes,
0: saving you from yourself.
1: No, quite right. That's sneaky is the ultimate compliment in race strategy. They go, where did they come from? Brilliant driving by Dan Arrow since that 48 minute in mark. They are 33 seconds off the lead, not quite lapping at the same rapid pace of the Rafa Toyota of Kiko Porto, but in the mix nonetheless.
0: I think Kiko
1: another
0: Porto
1: penalty.
0: He's going to be close, but I think it's doable. What's the penalty, Peter?
1: Trenton Estep, wheel rotation while elevated drive through in the Van der Stoer Aston.
0: Oh my
1: god.
0: Not
1: another one.
0: That's a second penalty for that car, isn't
1: yeah.
0: it? Because they had the incident responsibility. Let's take a BDO pit lane report from Arjuna. It's actually an interview. Who have you got, Arjuna?
3: Sam Baker, the Baker Racing Audi, sits in third, but seems like these top four still have a splash and dash to do compared to the rest of the field.
8: Yeah, I mean, first off, glad everyone's okay. I hope everyone's okay from that incident. But yeah, it's definitely turned the race upside down from a strategy perspective. We got two groups right now. We're in the one group, and track position's looking good now, but certainly, yeah, we're coming in for a splash.
3: What's the message to your teammate then as you get ready to get to the end? Because it's a bit of a sprint. We've got two different strategies kind of developing. What's he focused on?
8: hang on and have fun. I mean, he's good at what he does, right? He's here for a reason. We love having him on board, and I have all the faith in the world that he's going to maximize the package and the situation that we face in front of us when after that stop. So, yeah.
4: Thank you.
8: Absolutely.
0: Keiko Porto, I'm trying to work out. Keiko Porto had a drive-through, didn't he?
1: Early on in the race, yeah.
0: Early on in the race.
1: Yes, for the first pit stop, they had a pit lane infringement of some description. It has escaped me. There's so much has happened in this race. This race is only 2 hours long. We've only had an hour and 25 minutes of it, and you could write a whole sequence of movies about this particular race. Pit stop now, 76 car off for Beinhard Autosport. Hyundai, Denny DuPont, Preston Brown. They were a little bit behind on strategy, I would say. Will this play back in their favour? They might need a full course yellow.
0: Matthias Leis been off the track and has rejoined in the VPX Porsche. It's dropped him three or four positions and he's down to 15th in GS. Actually, it hasn't dropped him that far. In fact, he's come straight into the pits. So maybe something more of an issue there. Trenton Estep. Has he just done a drive-through?
1: He had two, yeah, the wheel rotation.
0: Yes, Trent Nestep has, but not Matthias Leis.
1: Shouldn't have.
0: Okay.
1: No.
0: So he's bit
1: in the number seven machine? I don't think so.
0: No, he's come into the pits and stayed into the pits. Ah. So slow on the back stretch and has come into the pit lane and has not yet re-emerged. Trent Nestep's done one of his drive-through penalties in the Aston Martin Van der Steur Racing 66 car. Keiko Porto came out of the pits with an hour and 5 minutes to go. I think that is too much, but I also think that if there's any yellow, he doesn't pit. I think he stays out and goes for it.
1: True, and if it stays green, he might have enough of an edge, 28 seconds.
0: Soft pedal?
1: Come in, well, yeah, fuel save big time. He's clearly got pace. He's another 7/10 of a second quicker on that lap there ahead of Michael Cooper in second place in the McLaren. But I think if he can build that gap a little bit, come in and a splash and go, I think this is going to be mighty tight. And we know how dominant the Toyota's been this year, this week. So even if he comes out behind the McLaren, he might have the pace to catch up and pass. So this is far from done for Rafa Racing. But you've got to think they'll be kicking themselves about that slam dunk penalty for the fueler coming out too early.
0: Yes. Yeah,
1: now, before well, I go any further, Ryan Marine, one of our BDO pit lane reporters, has thankfully confirmed that this is from IMSA officially. The drivers that were involved in that lap one incident, Madeline Stewart, Ethan Sterling, Steve Wetterau, Ray Mason, Frank Depew, Tom Collingwood, Dan Amann, and Vin Barletta, have all been evaluated and released from the infield care centre, which is the most important part to report. Old problem now for the JDC Porsche. This is at turn one. Mikey Taylor's having to turn off the road. Now, this car has been in the wars. It was punted by the number two of Gordon Scully earlier on.
0: I think either he's got a loose rear wheel or a suspension damage on the left rear of that car. He's pulled up next to the AMR safety team. Mikey Taylor, exceptionally experienced driver, top bloke to work with as well. I've done a few promotional events with him. Hails from South Africa originally. Gradually getting all the news of the retirements from that 10 car incident at the start. As I said, only one car has come back from behind the wall. That's the Circle 8 race, H Racing Aston Martin. And sorry, that was the LAP Motorsports Ford Mustang.
1: Leader has pitted.
0: And Clayton Williams is still circulating. Leader is in the pits now, Keiko Porto. For his last pit stop. Now, what we've got to keep an eye on now, Peter, is where is the Ibiza Farms Motorsport machine? Comes to a halt.
1: He's gone. And he's gone by a good margin. Yeah. Porto into the pit. He's still in the pits, and the number 44 McLaren is already coming around turn one.
0: Yeah, it's such a long pit lane here. I think the transit time is something over 30 seconds. And needing about half an hour of fuel. Don't fulfill it, guys. Send them as quick as you can. Dan Arrow's gone through. In fact, the top 10 cars have now gone through So Kiko Porto's got a huge, huge effort now to the end of the race. Full Rich, no save. And one or two of the cars ahead of him did come in right on the margin. But that car is fueled to the end. Let's see how fast this Supra can go.
1: They need full course yellow, though, I think. And if they get it, that is a race-winning car. I think without the full course yellow, it's a big ask for Kiko Porto.
0: James Vance has come in the leading TTR, which was inside the top 10 before he pulled the Audi into the pit lane, the Baker Racing car. And also pitting Chad Gilsinger, the gunslinger from Hart Racing in the Civic. Let's go down to Arjuna for an update on some other pit action.
3: I saw the VPX Porsche sat there on pit lane, John. They've got both the left front and the right front off, and the wrenches were getting to work on the left, but I think they were content enough to put the tyres back on the car and hoping they'll be able to send it back out to complete this race.
0: I am still struggling to get my head round this. Oh, it looked like Mikey Taylor suspension, left rear suspension, I thought it was, and it was coming out of turn 17,
1: which is where that was, where the car was hit by the number 2 Porsche Cayman,
0: yeah,
1: of Gordon Scully. So that's, it's maybe a problem that's sort of worsened over the last half an hour, 45 minutes or so. That's a shame.
0: So how far down the field did Kiko Porto drop? I reckon somewhere near the top 10, and indeed it is the top 10. Chad Gilsinger makes a bad situation worse, and this is so unusual for Chad. He's coming to do his pit drive through for the incident, and for his pit stop, and he's going to have to go through again. Meantime,
1: championship leaders puncture
0: right front for Denny Dupont. He was going to the end, but the Michelin has decided it's not. And this is going to drop that number 76 Hyundai way down the field. He's trying to stay out of the way of cars coming through.
1: If that tyre detaches onto the racing surface, that could be an absolute win for Kiko Porto and the number 12 Rafa Toyota, because if a tyre comes out onto the racing surface, they will have to throw a full course yellow. It's not so far, it's hanging on to the rim of that Hyundai Elantra.
0: Denny Dupont having real troubles holding that car in a straight line. Of course, the front wheel steering and pushing that car forward. And he's,
1: it's a long way from
0: nothing,
1: home.
0: There's nothing left on the inside. It has detached from the inside. The carcass is on the outside of the rim only. And he's being passed at such quick speed. He is going so slowly. Another pit lane violation as well for...
1: That's the same one for Gilsinger.
0: Sick Gilsinger.
1: Yes.
0: Excuse me. He wasn't close. It was plus five.
1: For Michael Cooper in that Ibiza Farm McLaren, that is the last thing you want to see when you're leading with enough fuel to go, 28 minutes to go, you're 6 seconds ahead, and you see a car going slowly. You're thinking, no, please, no. No full course yellow. No, not now. Please. But Dan Arrow's on the charge. Dan Arrow, last time by in the Windward Mercedes, was he was last lap, he was 3 tenths slower. And in fact, he's losing time, but he is actually surprising. The gap is going up, but he's 6 seconds behind the leader, but slowly when others have fallen by the wayside, making his way forward.
0: He is one lap worse off since his last pit stop. And I do think those guys were tight. They were coming in at 54, 53. And I think that's tight for a GS car. I really do.
1: He might be having to fuel save. I think he can make it. Do you know, I play devil's advocate. I think he can make it, but it will. You're right, it will be tight.
0: I think they can make it. I don't think they can make it at full speed, Peter.
1: Yeah, I agree. You've got to you have to soft pedal it, but Dan Arrow can do it. What a shame for the number 76 crew for Brian Harrell Autosport, Preston Brown, Denny Dupont, won at Daytona. What a win that was. And to get a puncture at about halfway round the circuit, that's a long way home at crawling speed.
0: It's Brian Herder Autosport, second, third and fourth behind Victor Gonzalez in TGR. I thought he was struggling to keep the tyre on the rim. I think he's trying to get rid of it. I think he wants a full course caution.
1: I didn't want to say it, but I wonder that.
0: I do. It's not going to happen now because he's in the pit lane. But there's been a couple of little wiggles there. I gave him the benefit of the doubt and thought that it was just losing control, and we'll stay with that for the moment. Nate Cicero now behind the wheel of the McCombie McAlee at number 13 Mustang. There's a car that's in the conversation as well. Down in

0: position at the moment, 11 seconds on Dylan McAvern, and they lapped almost to the 10th last time around. He's just taken 3/10 out of Michael Cooper in the Ibiza Farm Motorsport Artura, but that's not enough, even with just under 26 minutes to go. But what a run by the number 57 Winward car. What a weekend for Bryce and Russell Ward, who are Winward Motorsport, not only racing here in two different championships with three cars. They are the AMG factory team in DTM, and today they've got two AMG GT3s. Well, not now, because it'll be finished, but earlier on today, it was practice day for NLS2. And the Ravenol entered car and the Red Bull Verstappen racing car both being run by Winward Racing at the Nürburgring Nordschleife. The shorter version of the Grand Prix track used in NLS. And that race is a four-hour contest tomorrow, and that will be from 6:15 at Eastern time here. Now, Caio Chaves getting beaten up as he's trying to go through the field. Sorry, Kiko Porto now in that car with Hannah Grisham and Billy Johnson all in and around that car at the moment. And that is the battle at the bottom end of the top 10. Kiko Porto has fought his way through. Jackson Bell, it was actually, not Hannah, that was in there as well. So they've got through that. And that is a good run for Kiko Porto, I reckon now, Peter, up into seventh position.
1: Kiko Porto, yeah, he's in 10th in the number 12. It's the Chau Chavez started and handed over to the 54 of Thiago Camilo. The Pan Am car has moved up a position. They are going past Gregory Lefouge in the 19 Ford Mustang. Yeah. It's at 7th. Then it's, yeah, Jackson Bell in the pink Toyota Supra in 8th as they tumble into sunset. It seems that the Toyotas, the 54 Pan Am car and the 23 Coke car, that off-strategy play that they made doesn't appear to be paying off at this exact moment.
0: Yeah. Excuse me, mixing up my Toyotas there. Welcome to the benefit of air conditioning in the Ford Racing Global Broadcast Centre for our erstwhile BDO Pitlin reporter. Hello, Ryan. Welcome back to the booth. That was a bonkers start to the race, and I mean, everybody, it almost like it was like people were asking the magic eight ball what they should be doing. There were so many different answers.
2: That's what's fun as a pit reporter. You're running around up and down. No one quite knows what they're doing. You have people pitting in different sequences, always something going on. And it's a shame that it was predicated on the fact that it was a struggle with the incident at the beginning for so many. But lots of storylines for us to try and keep an eye on and figure out how this tapestry is going to be ultimately woven together.
0: And the retirements keep coming from that 10 car incident at the start of the race.
1: Now that's the JDC car that went behind the wall shortly.
0: Indeed, yes.
1: A moment ago. Yeah, Mikey Taylor, that's a shame for that crew. Of course, former TCR champions with their Audi, switched to GT4 GS last year. This hasn't quite gone their way, unfortunately. Jackson Bell coming up a bit against a bit of resistance here in the fight for seventh position. Gregory Lefouge in the 19 Ford Mustang as they come up towards Jean de Bien, trying to hold off Jackson Bell. Very impressive young man. He has been flying all week, but strategy right now, if you get a full course yellow, you can reshuffle the deck again. But if we stay green, maybe a little bit too little too late, and the strategy hasn't paid off.
0: I reckon we've got a minimum of 13 cars that have either retired, are stuck in the pits, or out of the race somewhere around the circuit. Team TGM with the biggest move. They've gained 20 positions in that number 64 car. Hugh Plum in that to the end now. They sit in 12th position. It's a huge field of GS cars. Immediately lost a third of them at the, actually, before we even got to the start line. A lot of those cars are going to be classified as non-starters. So 0 points for those cars.
2: That is so painful. And, you know, we talk about picking a

0: Bad day to have a bad day. Some of these big events at the front end of the season where the field is bigger, you're punished a little bit more for not having a good result, but it creates opportunities for others. Right now, continue to watch Jackson Bell put the pressure on Greg Leofouge. This is a really interesting contrasted experience. Greg's been at this for a while, really quick GT4 driver up against Jackson, who's in his first full season of GT4 racing coming from Toyota GR Cup. And he's looking like he's on the attack here. He's got the fresher rubber to work with.
1: Turn seven for that. Gentlemen, we have to start thinking about two Michelin moments of the race. One in TCR and one in GS. And I'm not even sure where we start with either of those. Certainly, in terms of moments, can you make a tactical call a moment of the race? Maybe. It might have to be that. We'll have a think about that here in the Ford Racing Global Broadcast Centre as Austin Kreitz talks to Arjuna in this BDO Pit Lane Report.
2: Well, we wondered if the BMWs might be quicker on the slightly warmer Fast Friday. Austin, is that something that's materialised?
3: No, honestly, this is a pretty cold Sebring Friday. I was hoping it was going to be at least like 5 to 10 degrees warmer. I think the BMW definitely would have benefited from that. But, you know, we make do with what we got, and we're sitting in a pretty position right now.
2: You finished fourth here last year, on course potentially for fourth again, but you're hunting down the Turner car in front. You did some interesting things with your tires during the pit stops.
3: Yeah, so we pitted under caution. We took two tires and fuel, and then Steven came back in for another splash of fuel and two tires. So, a little different strategy than most, but he's going to dig deep, and maybe we can get away with a podium. I'd like to finish better than fourth.
2: But ultimately, the season started a lot better. Daytona, top five. On for another top five here. The championship hopes are well and truly alive.
3: Yeah, you know, last year we finished third in the championship. You know, Auto Technic, first year in full season IMSA. My first year in IMSA for full year. So, off to a better start this year. And, you know, we're hunting for that championship.
1: Billy Johnson's just had a moment and then rejoined. It's dropped him some positions, but we've got a car off the circuit. Hannah Grisham in Hartner Racing, Aston Martin. That is by the Le Mans corner at turn 16. There's damage to the back of that Aston. It looks like the under tray has come adrift. Now she's sort of got that car behind the orange overlaps. Race control will be talking to the team here, Ryan. They'll want to try with 18 minutes to go to stay green here. Let's see if we can work out what happened. She was just slowing down and pulled off very sensibly. Pulled off. Yes, there is damage to that under tray. And she's got it all the way over the grass. And is that far enough behind the wall?
4: No, it isn't. Definitely not. You can't leave it there for sure.
1: There's been some contact at the back there, Ryan, though, before whatever problem has befallen Hannah.
0: If that's related or not, I'm not sure. But, yeah, really frustrating. I thought they had a pretty good weekend, all told.
1: She can drive it another 10, 15 feet forwards.
4: I'm not saying that, to clarify, I'm not saying that Hannah's done something wrong there, Quentin. I just mean that any car can't wait there. And I wonder if she's had to shut it off straight away and cannot go any further.
1: Hannah's now out of the car.
4: Yeah, if she could have driven it further, she would have. She's experienced enough to have done that. I think it was just turn the car off at the earliest possible opportunity. But I think this could trigger a full course yellow, and that would be an absolute Christmas present for the Toyotas.
1: Just to prove how warm it is out there, Hannah's just pulled a Ziploc bag of ice from inside her race suit. It isn't ice now, by the way. It's probably warm water. It's an interesting way of keeping cool. If she could only have rolled that car another 10, 15 feet.
4: If she could, she would have, I'm sure of it. I think it was just a call from the team, shut it off straight away. There must have been a reason for that.
0: We are still green.
1: Yeah.
0: And she got out of the car and walked, and I suspect she wouldn't have done that unless she got a signal.
1: Well, I was going to say, she'll have spoken to the team.
0: Right.
1: The team will have spoken to race control and said, are you going to throw a yellow, yes or no? Can she get out of the car, yes or no? I would have expected that to go on because drivers don't ever want to be out of the car until they know it's safe to do so.
0: But maybe, I mean, if they were comfortable with her doing that, maybe they're comfortable with the car in that position. My first instinct would have been the same as yours, Peter. But for now, it stays green, we should stress, with 16 minutes to go. And this is manna from heaven for some, and it's absolutely disastrous for others.
1: Let's find out what's going on with that Hartner Racing Hannah Grisham car. Arjuna has gone down to Hartner Racing and brings us this BDO pit lane report.
2: And some of your speculation was correct. The car shut off and unable to refire it. And so Hannah's pulled it off, and fortunately, seemingly in a place where we have stayed green for the time being. Would have been much better, of course, if she was able to fire that car off, but unfortunately, technical issues ground it to a halt.
1: Dan Arrow in the Wynwood BDO machine. BDO on the side of that car, I think for the first time this weekend, with the presence on that car from Bryce and Russell Ward. So one of the core Mustangs and
4: Kiko
1: the number
4: Porto.
1: 12 Rafa car having a bit of a set two, and that is under review at the moment. That was Billy Johnson. Billy Johnson, by the way, did go off the track and then come back on, and Porter, King of Porter's been given the drive through. Well, that's the end of any chance for the car that sat on pole position. Disaster for Rafa Racing.
0: Really disappointing again. Not that was the case in Daytona too, where they were really quick and had their day ended abruptly. Here at least it looks like they should be able to make it to the finish, but a drive-through penalty will see them tumble well outside of the top 10. One note on the points, by the way. I did get confirmation from IMSA. If you took part in the formation lap, you get credited as a starter. So that is good news.
1: Wow.
0: Because we feared it could be a non-point scoring affair for those that were taken out before they ever took the green flag. But
1: that's a slight change to what the regulations used to be. And I'm going back quite some time now, probably to the ALMS days. So it is going back some time. There was a contretemps coming out the final corner at Laguna Seca, and several cars didn't get to the start line, got no points, and the championship basically
4: was affected by
1: that at the end of the season.
4: And the thing is, when you've got 350 points for a win, a zero score is so punishing.
1: Yeah,
4: it's different. You know, if you look in, say, Porsche Carrera Cup North America, we're going to have race two a little bit later on. They have 25 points for a win, so a non-score isn't quite as punishing as it is when it's 350 for a win. So Dylan McIvern in the BMW for Turner Motorsport, coming along the Hillman straight now, under pressure from the rapid Scotsman Stephen McAleer, also in a BMW in the number 27. Former champion, of course, in at this category, but of course, so is McIvern.
1: My memory isn't that good, but I'm sure that used to be the rule if you didn't get to the start line.
0: Yes, you're right, and my source at IMSA is apparently listening to us, because I think the impetus for the change was an incident that you were just describing, or at least one comparable to it. I think 2017-2018, I'm told, is when the change took place.
1: Yeah, absolutely.
4: Could I make an early nomination for Michelin Moment of the Race, or are we too early?
1: No, please do, please do.
4: I'm going to say it's Daytona Redemption, and it's going to be the same for GS and for TCR, because the performance of the Ibiza Farm McLaren and the 99 in TCR, the Cupra for Tyler for Gonzalez Motorsport with Franco Girolami, those were two slightly different, still got the result that they wanted. For Ibiza Farm McLaren, they were just way off the pace. And for the Cupra for Tyler Gonzalez Motorsport, no, I thought for a minute.
1: I thought you Celso Neto. But, I mean, that was the seventh-place car. That's a tower turn, turn 13, facing the wrong direction in the Stallion Motorsports with Go. He's got it pointing in the right direction again. How good do those Cupras look, by the way? They look like they are glued to the ground.
0: And remember, Celso and Kiko Porto are brothers-in-law.
1: Yeah.
0: Those two cars found each other at Daytona. Here, at least, they've stayed apart. But within the span of, 5 minutes, misfortune has struck both of them.
1: Yeah. I'm going to stick in a nomination for Mikey Taylor, because he had a major failure at one of the fastest parts of the circuit. not only did he catch it, but he had the mental wherewithal to put the car somewhere safe and leave the race running. And he's done that before, actually, in TCR. I remember that. Now, what's happened at turn seven?
4: Jackson Bell and Gregory Leifuch battling over. So Bell has finally
1: got past. Through.
4: Yep. Up to seventh place as they come out of Le Mans curve.
1: TCR. Oh. The Seat Cupra, number 99. They've played their cards beautifully. There's been some good overtakes there for Tyler Gonzalez in that number 99 VGRT car. Can you call that a moment of the race?
4: I'm
1: not sure.
4: It's just the redemption. It's to strike back after they were on pole at Daytona and they came home 10th because there was all a myriad of problems. And that takes character to step back and go, we trust in our pace, we trust in our ability and the way of executing, and they've done that. Likewise, feel for Ibiza Farm McLaren. They came out last year of the BMW M Endurance Challenge as winners, and this year they came out very much as losers. So they've really done well. Now, what happened with Kiko Porto and Billy Johnson?
1: Well, they were battling for position on the far side of the circuit. Kiko went to the right, had in the braking area for turn 10, gets alongside.
4: Oh, no.
1: Hmm.
4: One of Race Control's easier decisions of the week.
1: Okay.
4: Would you say? Missed the corner entirely and took somebody off? I would say that.
1: Yeah, he was ahead at the apex, but he was ahead at the apex.
4: He went off onto the grass.
1: Because he was never going to make the corner. Yeah. Yeah.
4: That would be, I would just look at it.
1: Yeah, absolutely. No, my frustration was that there would be other series that would look at that and you would get fans saying, he was up the inside, he was right there. He only managed to get through.
4: He was also tumbling onto the grass. Yeah, it certainly wasn't Billy Johnson's fault anyway, that's
1: no,
4: for
1: Billy
4: sure.
1: Johnson could have been on the grass and he would have still hit him. From that, yeah.
4: And Billy gave him about three quarters of the landmass of Florida of room as well.
1: Yeah, I think, as you say, that was an easier decision to make. Coming into the last 9 minutes now, and it's Michael Cooper that leads for McLaren, and for Ibiza Farm Motorsports, 7.5 seconds the lead. Windward Racing, Dan Arrow took a second back last time around. Is there performance left in that AMG at number 57? Then it's the two BMWs of Turner and Auto Technic. Stephen McAleer now within a second and a half of Dylan McAvern. Pan Am Motorsport, it's not over for Pan Am Motorsport. They're another 2.5 seconds back in that number 54 with Thiago Camilo and Nate Cicero's another 2.5 back. Jackson Bell, Gregory Leifuch, Billy Johnson back on the track and continuing make up the top nine. Kiko Porto's yet to do his drive through, so that'll promote Hugh Plum for Team TGM into the top 10, and they are the only bronze class car still running as well.
4: Switch for sixth position, Jackson Bell. I mean, he's doing everything he can, moving past the number 13 Ford of Nate Cicero, just coming through turn one using what looks like pretty strong straight line speed of the Toyota, managing that well. And you know, as Ryan said, first season in GT4 machinery, you wouldn't know it. He's driving beautifully.
1: Well, there's got to be a Michelin Moment of the Race nomination there for any one of about four or five overtakes that I've seen him do in that bright pink car. I mean, the good news is your competitors can see you coming. The bad news is your competitors can see you coming, Ryan, but he's not been close to swapping vinyl with anybody.
5: No, it's not stealth, that's for sure. Nothing about that. Behind, though, a little Mustang-on-Mustang action. The veteran Leifuch looking up the inside of Cicero. Oh, Cicero really struggling there on the exit. I think Leifuch has the measure of him, but he can't quite get the move made just yet.
4: They're both on exactly the same age of tires. So they've been in the car for 36 minutes since the last pit stop, so it should be all even Stevens, theoretically.
5: Greg and the Stephen Cameron team carrying the orange and purple colors of Racing to End Alzheimer's. Great partnership for so many years. Greg in the car now. Sean Quinlan started it. Those two have been partners in GT4 racing in several different paddocks going back about a decade now.
1: I'm desperately looking for more stories for Michelin Moment of the Race. How about LAP Motorsports? They are sitting in 19th now in GS, 34th overall, the only team to get a car back out of that 10-car conflagration at the start of the race. And Clayton Williams has been just rounding his laps off. He's doing good times, actually. He did a 13.5 last time around. That's not that far off what the leader did, Michael Cooper, in the Ibiza Farm Motorsport. And they have pulled themselves up some positions, and that'll be extra points for them.
5: The frustrating thing for them was the fact that I think it was just a hose that was severed that they had to eventually go back to the paddock to deal with, and it took them quite a while, but they did get back out. That's good news, and I'm glad that you highlighted Clay. He was named to Ford Racing's driver development team back in January. Really quick driver when given the opportunity, and hope to see more of him and Scott Thompson as the year progresses.
1: Still the Mustang battle, one of the closest on the track at the moment, with the dark blue and black MMR. McCombe McAleer Racing getting hit from behind by Gregory Leofuge there. Nate Cicero standing the car up in the middle of the corner. I think rear grip is the problem for that number 13 car. And Nate very cleverly parked the car on the apex so that Greg couldn't get the run. Yeah, he's really struggling.
4: Front grip isn't great either.
1: Well, I think that's all rear grip going through turn 10 there. He can't tighten the corner up, Peter, because he just doesn't have the rear grip. He'd lose the back end if he tried to pinch the corner. He's trying to take as much speed through those corners as he can with his little lock on the front end, with his little steering input, so he's not leaning on the tyres. Down to turn 16 and onto the long back straight. How does he get off there? That will be the question for me. All the way off the track to the left side. Here comes Gregory Leofuge. He's very close to the back. Maybe he was too close there. As Cicero goes to the middle of the track, drifts over to the right-hand side of the track. They're in the clag. They're in the pick up there. Here comes the bright orange car around the outside. It'll be last of the late breakers into 17. But I don't think Leofuge can get it done. That smart driving from Nate Cicero. He's not weaving around Ryan. He's not moving under braking. He's defending because he knows he has got a disadvantage. And he knows what that disadvantage is.
5: Well, at this point, he's seen Greg's best shot a couple of times, and he's been able to keep it at bay. That has to give him some confidence. Maybe Greg's got to throw something a little bit different at him here in the final two laps.
1: Arjuna Kangaparty, give me your nominations, please, for TCR, first of all, for Michelin Moment of the Race.
2: I think that is a pretty simple one for me, John. It's the fact that the Victor Gonzalez Racing Team, Daytona Redemption, but also with a really interesting pit strategy, staying out there and only the one transit down pit lane today, when a lot of other teams made multiple stops. When I look at GS, it's a lot more confusing, because I think ultimately what happened was the chaos at the start set off a chain reaction where so many different strategy options became available. But the Daytona Redemption for Michael Cooper, for Moise Oretzky, that could be a storyline. I'll go slightly different, though. Dan Arrow in that Winward Mercedes, he's looking really strong at the end of this race. Remember last year, it was a tough indoctrination to life in America in the IMSA Michelin Pilot Challenge. Couple of penalties at Indy for him, but he's really started to adapt to life stateside.
1: Yeah, and he's just taking another second out of the leaders. If Nate Cicero holds on to this, given that our Michelin Moment of the Race recipients get a brand new set of tyres, I think he could be up for this, to be honest, because he's doing really well with tyres that are in some ways past the grip levels that he would like from them. Peter, you sticking with your two Daytona Redemption stories? White flag, by the way.
4: I do think those Mustangs are ready for they need to go to the farrier for a rehooving, I think. So, yeah, some new Michelin tyres might be nice. And I agree with you. If Cicero could hang on, that would be really cool. But I'm going to stick to my guns. I think for Ibiza Farm McLaren, they must have gone home from Daytona, really down, because it was a super tough weekend. And they just didn't appear to have a package to fight for really anything and just had to suffer through it. And they've come back to Sebring, one of the toughest tracks on the calendar, and they've not only won, they've I'd say they've pretty much dominated. They managed the strategy well. And also the qualifying performance from Moise Uretsky, the pace that he found out the car too, put them in a good spot. So they get my vote.
1: Yeah, and it was Victor Gonzalez for you as well, wasn't it, for the CCR? Ryan, what do you reckon? Are you going to go with the winners? Are you going to go with someone who's fought back? The Claire Williams story? Tell me in TCR, first of all.
5: TCR, first of all. That's the one I have the least confidence
1: in. TS, then.
5: I think that the call is right to go with the Ibiza Farms guys, okay, because they had to make the strategy call first. They had track position. I think they were second in that first round of pit stops. You guys were wondering, would they give up the track position to come in? Didn't hesitate. John Donovan made the call, brought that car in, and then they also covered off by making their second stop when the one-stoppers made their first. They came in one lap later to make sure they were covered strategically.
1: Yeah. TCR, have a think about it. I think it's obvious then that GS is going to be our race winner. This is always the case. And Dan Arrow is closing down, but the corners are running out for him. It's going to be under 5 seconds at the line. TCR, Victor Gonzalez Racing is the consensus so far. You going with that?
5: How about MMG from the back of the grid?
1: Yes.
5: As I say that, though, they just had to pit.
4: Yeah, they had a puncture. They've had a puncture.
5: Ugh. Well, there that,
1: right.
5: There goes
1: okay.
5: That.
1: No, I'm having that. I'm gonna give them that. I am gonna give them that from the back of the grid. They'll get it. It will be MMG, and they'll get a new set of Michelin tyres. Second round of Michelin Pilot Challenge for 2026. Ibiza Farm Motorsport have their redemption from the Rolex 24 at Daytona. Michael Cooper brings home the victory after Moise Uretsky started the race, and it was a perfect race. They reacted quickly and decisively. They win our Michelin moment of the race for their quick strategic call. Coming through to win in TCR will be Victor Gonzalez Racing Team. We'll get to that in a moment, but let's go to the winning GS team and a BDO pit lane report.
2: They ended with two victories in 2025 Daytona. Daytona may have been a struggle, but Moise Uretsky's got the smile on his face once again.
6: Credit to the team. I think last year was amazing. This year, Daytona wasn't our best finishing position, but as a team, we just performed really well and wanted to take that momentum into this race, and qualifying went great. The start of the race was a little tricky, but Cooper got in, did his job as he always does, and again, credit to the team, and especially McLaren. I mean, we obviously love working with them, so I think, I don't know what else to say. It's kind of amazing.
2: Not just race winners, but you're our Michelin moment of the race winners for the calls on strategy to put you in this position. The team is doing a great job, aren't they?
6: Yeah, I mean, like I said, like all credit goes to the team, because especially with this race, with everything going all kinds of weird ways, this is a team sport. Anyone makes a mistake, a strategy is super critical. So yeah, obviously this is our second year with the car, with the manufacturer, and the team is just performing on all cylinders, and we have the results to show for it, so we're very excited.
2: McLaren wins at Sebring once again. Congratulations.
6: Thank you very much.
1: And in TCR, Victor Gonzalez Racing, Tyler Gonzalez, car that was started by Franco Girolami. By the way, how good was Franco Girolami at the front end of that race? And the pass for the lead actually could well have been a contender for our Michelin moment of the race. But that is going to go to MMG for their run from the back of the grid. Forced upon them. They had no choice where they started, but they tried their best to get up. Unfortunately, Carl Whitmer has finished in the pit lane, but that was as nothing as to the first half of their race. They stayed out when it mattered and made up the track position. The rest of the results will go through in a moment. Ryan, some final thoughts from you.
5: This is kind of spooky. Both of the winning teams won the final two races of last year. Both of them had bad Daytonas, and both of them obviously won here today in Sebring. What are the odds of that?
1: Yeah, that is spooky.
4: First ever GS win for McLaren at Sebring, and you think the first ever US Grand Prix in 1959, not in a McLaren, but Bruce McLaren was the winner of that race. And I don't know how many other wins McLaren will have actually had at this racetrack at this level, and it's brilliant to see. The Ibiza Farm guys have been loyal to that package, and it's I bet it's a hoot to drive around here. That nice mid-engine layout, carbon tub, and the boys did a great job there.
2: Franco Girolami, it was an interesting Daytona as you made your way stateside for this Michelin Pilot Challenge season. But the pace was there for the Victor Gonzalez 99 and winners now at Sebring.
7: Yeah, amazing. My first victory here in USA. So in the second race, just winning with Victor, with all the team. I am so proud for the team. Very, very nice race. We did amazing, amazing race. The pace was great. The car was fantastic. The teamwork, the strategy, everything was 10 points. So nothing to say, just congrats and thanks to all BGR team for trusting me. For me, the first victory here in USA, the first victory here in Sebring is unbelievable.
2: How different is driving this TCR in a sprint setting versus in the light, slightly longer races? Is the balance of the car quite different?
7: Yeah, for sure. The car is totally different also. How to manage the tire, how to manage the fuel. It's a lot of things in the mind, but okay, we did it. So this is the most important.
2: Congratulations.
7: Thank you very much.
1: That McLaren connection, that was, I hadn't realized that was Bruce McLaren's first F1 win. The F1 GTR won in 1995. The Gulf Kokusai team, the 12 Hours of Sebring, they went on to win Le Mans that year as well. And there have been 720S class wins in the GT3 events here as well. Here's the provisional result of the Alan Jive Network 120 for the Michelin Pilot Challenge. Ibiza Farm Motorsport adds to the rich history of McLaren here at Sebring with the win over Wynnewood Racing in second. It was 2.5 seconds at the line. Bryce Ward keeping out of trouble at the beginning, and Dan Arrow, the Dutchman, coming home well. Third different manufacturer of three on the podium. It was Turner Motorsports, BMW. That was a good run from them as well. It's a tale of what could have been for the Toyota Supras. Pan Am in fourth and in sixth and tenth as well. Auto Technic, well, in TCR, Victor Gonzalez Racing win from 2-3, in fact. Hyundais of Brian Herter, Autosport, 99 from 18 from 33 on the podium. Baker Racing, by the way, up in sixth position, just behind KMW, both having good runs there. The Pasquarella pole position, the highlight of the weekend from them. Random Vandals racing down in 21st position. Then the rest of the TCR field, including Saw Claus for MMG, the LP Montour and Carl Whitmacar finishing in the pits at the end, but winning our Michelin moment of the race for coming through from the back. So many stories at the bottom half of the field. So pretty much everybody had problems from certainly 30th on down. There were problems for the two Hannahs for Heart of Racing. Mikey Taylor had to retire the Unitronic car, and he got that behind the wall. LAP got back out again. They were one of the 10 in the original accident. Brilliant. Clay Williams drove that car superbly for not much reward, down in 34th position, but 19th position in GS. They'll take home possibly not what they were hoping, but you know what? That'll be a real confidence booster for them, because that car has pace. Of course, at the bottom end of the timing sheet are all the cars that had the problems at the start, including VRC, Core, Medusa, Turner, Rebel Rock, CSM, BGB, Carban and Murillo. They all had issues, and add into that some of the Circle H as well. We're off to WeatherTech Raceway Laguna Seca for another two-hour race next. It's the last time that the cars will be going there for the Pilot Challenge for a while, because in 2027 they'll be going to Connecticut and Lime Rock Park instead. That's on the first weekend of May. Make sure that you join us for that as we wind up towards the June 4-hour O'Reilly Auto Parts event at Mid-Ohio. Then it's Watkins Glen, CTMP, Road America, VIR, Indianapolis, and then we finish off, of course, at the end of September and the beginning of October at Michelin Raceway, Road Atlanta, for the Fox Factory 1:20. However you've been watching us today, you'll be able to watch all of those races right throughout the season. Arjuna Kankapati was our BDO Pit Lane reporter, and in the Ford Racing Global Broadcast Centre with me, John Hindhoff, was Peter Mackay and also Ryan Marine, who did double duty because he did some BDO Pit Lane reporting for us as well. Yes, and he's a country music DJ. He is just so versatile. He can do everything. I don't know why the rest of us end up turning up, to be honest. Enjoy the rest of your racing weekend. It's been a fast Friday to remember for the IMSA Michelin Pilot Challenge. Congratulations to Ibiza Farm Motorsports and to Victor Gonzalez Racing. Bye-bye for now.
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1: Hello, everybody, and welcome to the streets of St. Petersburg. It's good to have your company as we're setting up for rounds 3 and 4 of what has developed into a must-see championship down through the years. 45 minutes of Mazda MX-5 Cup racing. Joining me in the Global Broadcast Centre is Shay Adam. We'll hear from her in a moment. Actually, no, I'm in the Global Broadcast Centre. She is in the Media Centre at St. Petersburg. We're just off the outside of the Albert Witted Airport, which is on the western coast. The west coast is the best coast, is what we're told around here, in a place where if the sun doesn't shine on a day, the local newspaper is given away free. And it hasn't happened very many times over the last 120 years of that newspaper. Although it was pouring down of rain overnight. 1.8 miles, 14 corners, incorporating the main runway of the airport on the run down to turn one. And then across First Street and Beach Street and then down the curving part of Bayshore Drive into that tricky turn 10. Looks to me as though turn 4 has been opened out a little bit since the last time we were here. What we know is it provides absolutely just outstanding racing in this huge field that will follow behind the Whelan Mazda MX-5 pace car, as it will be, to start with safety car, if we see. Not just the regulars, some new rookies this weekend as we head through the season, and two invitational class cars. Sebastian Bourdais, local resident, he'll start from 14th position for Macumbi McAleer Racing and celebrates his birthday today, and he wins the battle of the incomers, because Earl Bamba qualified in 17th position for Hendricks Motorsport. They were 6 7/10 away from the guys at the front of the field. So absolutely nothing between it. We've already had two rounds of the championship this year, and the venue could not have been any different. Here we're on a street circuit with 90 degree corners. The last two races were at the World Centre of Racing, Daytona International Speedway. Just about a couple of miles off the beach at Daytona is where this brilliant circuit has been carved out.
9: 45 drivers, 17 of them are rookies.
1: And we are racing in 2026 for the Whelan Mazda MX-5 Cup. Drafting is king here. What you will see here is how difficult it is to break away. Down to the inside, here comes Harman up on the high side. There goes DaCosta, but as they come to the line, it's Harman that takes it.
9: His first ever victory. Take a bow, Noah Harman. You are a race winner here at your home track.
1: 45 minutes on the clock. Green flag in the air.
9: And it is go time.
1: This is what we've come for. This is worth the price of admission this weekend on its own. This is going to be the typical Daytona drag to the finish. Fletcher will hold on to it, I think, as they come across the line by half a car. Another classic Whelan Mazda MX-5 Cup race here in Daytona. Justin Adakonis then on top of the championship standings. from Ruben Casares on the 5:30 in second position. But it's early days in the championship standings. Cars are rolling. Matt Novak and Justin Adekonis at the top of the standings. Still a little bit of dampness on the circuit. So it's Novak from Adekonis, our championship leader. Bobby Gossett has had good results here in the past. Then Jeremy Fletcher and Ethan Lamprey, Grant West, Jared Thomas, Chuck McTutus is the second best of the rookies, with third best of the rookies Frankie Barroso in ninth position, and James Vance makes up the top 10. That's how they will start. Keep an eye out for some of the names further down as well. There's some big ones down there with Glenn McGee, who was on the podium here last year in race one. He starts further down the field than he would like in 20th position. Alex Bashura, he's down in 22nd position. Ethan Goulart, he would expect to be further up, as would 28th position Gresham Wagner. Expect him to come forward. Gresham always at the sharp end of the field. And I haven't mentioned there either Tyler Gonzalez, who is normally at the sharp end of the field as well. But there's a very good reason for that. And Shea Adam will give us the news from the media centre.
9: Hello, John. Yeah, Tyler Gonzalez is not here this weekend. He's racing at COTA. We are going to do a second pace lap, by the way. All the cars starting on wet weather tires. But because the track is in a condition that we have not yet seen, we start the clock now. And the race is officially going, but we are still under the control of the safety car. We do have another change to the grid. Car number 72, that's Ethan Goulart, will drop to the back of the pack. He had to change his arm restraints for this morning's race, so he has been dropped to last to start this race as well. We had quite a bit of incident and contact in qualifying yesterday. That included the number 19 of Marcello Paniccia for Sato Motorsport Group. His crew finished repairing the car about an hour before it needed to roll out to false grid. So shout out goes to the Sato Motorsport crew for getting that done so well. It's not quickly, but it took all the time it needed, and they did manage to accomplish it. And Matt Novak, as you mentioned, the pole sitter in only his third weekend of racing in the Whelen Mazda MX-5 Cup Championship, his third ever weekend in Spec MX, he went on to win. So let's see if maybe history can repeat itself for one Mr. Matt Novak.
1: So effectively, we are working a full course yellow, so the pace Whelen MX-5 Mazda has become a safety car. 63 Fahrenheit across the board-ish. Partly cloudy with a damp track and 95% humidity. The sun is coming out. The question for me that we haven't really been able to answer, Shea Adam, and I'm not sure if you know, is how many people are on slick Michelin tyres and how many people have taken the wets? Oh, no one's taken wets.
9: No, it's mandated by race control. If they say the racetrack is wet, okay, you must start on wet weather tyres.
1: Right, okay. So it is a wet weather race then, with the glistening sunshine still shining down. And this early start might make for some difficult driving conditions with the sun low down in the driver's eyes and reflecting off the damp surface through the start and restart zone onto the airport runway, and there will be difficulty crossing the white lines, the grip changes, the green flags in the air, and with 42 minutes and 43 seconds to go, we are racing, and it's 1, 2, 3, 4, 5 wide. I'm almost going to call that 5.5 as they go across that tricky surface. Let's see if everybody gets through that first corner. It was a good, clean start from the front row of the grid as they go through. Matt Novak and Jeremy Fletcher coming through there with Bobby Gossett sitting in there. It's the number 23 then that is leading. Oh, as I say that, of course, it all changes. And Matt Novak has dropped back, and Bobby Gossett in the black car, the number 44, goes through into the lead through that slightly wider turn four. Now, curving their way onto the most beautiful rundown Bayshore Drive. Drivers left It's the marina where all the boats are parked up. And the drivers don't get the opportunity to look at that down into turn 10 for the first time. And this has been a very good start indeed for BSI Racing and the black and red number 44 of Bobby Gossett, Shay.
10: And Bobby's been fast all weekend. He was fastest in the only practice session we had. Qualifying didn't exactly go his way. He felt like he left a little bit on the table. But Bobby driving once again this year with BSI Racing, the shift we've seen in his driving both at Daytona and here this weekend has been noticeable. His sister is also in this race. Ellie is running a bit further back. This is her first time driving a race car in wet weather conditions, a race car of this ilk, I should say. She does have experience in Spark MX and SMX both. But when you're in MX5 Cup, it's a very different race car as Fletcher looks down the inside of his teammate Atakonis going into turn one, decides better of it, backs out just a slight bit, little bit. We still have 35 minutes left on the clock. There's a long way to go in this race yet.
1: Atakonis not showing on the timing and scoring totem to the left-hand side, but he is there. Jeremy Fletcher sitting in behind him, so it's 23 from 22 and already a problem. Oh. Further back down the field, that's Ellie Gossett for BSI. Shea Adam mentioned her name. I'm going to have to blame Shea for that one.
10: Yeah, I'm sorry, Ellie. I was singing your praises. But yeah, she stopped at turn one. Looks like maybe some contact to the left rear of the car as a result of getting on the paint. We mentioned it, John, that paint is so slippery on the runway, especially when you add a little bit of water. And we added a lot of water overnight. But Bobby Gossett led that lap. He's going to be seeing his sister sitting in turn one as the yellows are out.
1: It's very difficult. It's a full course yellow indeed. It is very difficult when it's dry because the grip levels are so different between the tarmac of the runway, the asphalt of the runway, then over the white lines, the markings, and then back on the runway. And it does depend on what tires you are, how much heat you've got in them and what car you're driving as to whether it's more grip or less grip. Oh, lost it very early in the piece, under braking and probably on the downshift. Now, Shea, I'm going to say there's more paint on the runway and more new paint on the runway this year than I've seen for quite a long time. Those big Vs, those big arrowheads, I don't remember being there in the past.
10: I can't say because I had never done a track walk before the other day, even though this is my local track. The airport is strictly for Bowden to come walk across, but it's definitely slippy out there. You could feel it even in the dry conditions as it was on Thursday, and it's been a long time since we've had any sort of proper rain. So they were very, very, very dry conditions. My feet were slipping on those white hashes. So it is definitely tricky out there, especially with the amount of precipitation that we got overnight.
1: Yeah, many years ago, I did some laps around here as part of the old ALMS V-Test program. And I've driven some pace cars around here. I don't remember those center lines being as thick or as white. I think they've been recently done. And as I say, those big Vs. At IMSA Radio, by the way, if you want to get in touch with us, we have neutralized the field with the Wayland Mazda MX-5 safety car in the beautiful soul red crystal colour, which looks so good on any Mazda. Let's give you a rundown. It's Bobby Gossett who leads for BSI Racing in the number 44 black and red car. Then Justin Atakonis in the number 23. He's not showing on timing and scoring at the moment. That's the blue and yellow car. Then it's Jeremy Fletcher from Macumbi McAleer Racing, his teammate. Then Chuck McTutus, who is for AAG Racing. He is now the best of the rookies, the number 60 car, fourth on the road. Jared Thomas has made his way up in the number 96 for JTR Motorsport Engineering. And one or two drivers looking for the wetter parts of the track here already. Jared Thomas in the red and white Chevron car, staying over to drivers left in the shade of the wall there. Maybe thinks it's wetter at that part of the circuit. Looks a bit untidy behind the safety car at the moment because of those drivers moving around so much on the runway. Behind Jared, it's Mark Novak, who started right at the sharp end of the field. The Advanced Autosport rookie down to fifth with Ethan Lamprey, his AA teammate, the number 31 behind him. In eighth position, Frankie Barroso makes it a trio of rookies towards the bottom end of the top 10. Grant West in ninth and Tristan McKee in 10th position for BSI. In the battle of our invitation class drivers, Earl Bamber has made the move forward and now sits right behind Sebastian Bourdais, 14th and 15th for respectively the number 38, McCombie McAleer Racing, and the number 21 of Earl Bamber, Hendricks Motorsport car. Looking further down the field to see who else has been making some moves. Gresham Wagner up to 22nd position. Ethan Tyler, 23rd. Glenn McGee, 24th. Those all drivers I would expect to see further up the field. Conversely, Alex Bashura has dropped down to 27th, just ahead of Damon Oakey for BSI Racing, 28th and 29th. Those two drivers. Plenty of talent here right throughout this field, not necessarily where you would expect them to be, but it's been a very different weekend. We had three free practice sessions here last year with Western Workman topping all three of them. Although he didn't manage to get a result in the race, it was Jared Thomas who won race one and Tyler Gonzalez who won race two here, but there's been not much time at all for the drivers to get up to speed, which makes the showing of the rookies at the sharp end of the field all the more impressive.
10: Yeah, it's been a very much reduced weekend compared to what we're used to as far as track time is concerned. And actually, speaking of that, I'm trying to get an answer as to how much time is left in this race, because on our initial schedule, it was two 40-minute races. But as you can see, the clock on the side has still been counting down, and it is listed as 45. So hopefully they decided to give us that extra 5 minutes. But yes, one short, sharp practice session with more than half the grid, zero laps turned on this track prior to yesterday's running. That means we have a lot of newbies to St. Pete, as well as a lot of rookies on the grid as well this year. And John, we've said it for years, rookies do not know their place anymore. Right now, Chuck McTudis up into P4 behind Jeremy Fletcher. Chuck McTudis is trying to get to Bobby Gossett because the two of them normally race in basically club level things together and have a lot of fun. So they're used to running around in tandem at the front of other series. This is the Whelen Mazda MX-5 Cup Championship. This is different level. Chuck clearly missed that memo and he's going, you know what? I'm in a Mazda. I know how to do this. Let's go have extra fun.
1: Not a typical street circuit either here at St. Petersburg. Yes, there are parts of the track which are traditional, where it's a long blast into a 90 degree corner, for example down between turns 3 and 4 on First Street Southwest, but 5 opens out on the Beach Street and then it's a right hander onto Central Avenue, right hander onto Bayshore Drive, that flat out kink halfway down there, and then the tricky, it's round about, what is it, 75 degrees left hander at turn 10, and then the fast chicane at 11 and 12. So there's all kinds of corners for the drivers to negotiate and for the technicians to set up the suspension on these cars. Going back to green with just under 33 minutes to go. Excellent work by our track services and EMR safety team. Green flag in the air, 32 and a half minutes of the 45 remaining. And to the line then, Bobby Gossett gets the run. Adekonis tries round the outside in the blue and yellow car down at turn one as he braked on a completely different line. And it's side by side with Jeremy Fletcher now. Those two McCombie McAleer Racing teammates, and Fletcher's gone through in a second. And in the number 22 car, Chuck McTeaser, the toot is sitting in behind with a watching brief. He's just lost his fifth position because the red and white car with the yellow rollover cage has gone through. That, of course, is JTR Jared Thomas. So he's gone up a position. We're starting to see now, Shea, the faster drivers coming through, and that little deployment of the Mazda safety car will have helped them, and so will this, because we're going to see the safety car again, I'm afraid, as Logan Stretch and the Wheels America Racing Mazda number 98, the red, white and blue car, is off the circuit.
10: And this is the second time where we have had Logan Stretch in the wall in race number one. He DNF'd at Daytona as well. So a very difficult start to the championship for Logan, who comes in with Wheels America Racing. His family team started karting at age five and has been in Spec Miata since 2020. Is also off the track, Von Mischko for Advanced Autosport. Yesterday, he had an issue in qualifying, hit the wall, started way further back than he wanted. That is going to be a rough one, but hopefully both cars can be recovered quickly. The AMR safety team already on it. These men and women are so good. They are. We'll get Logan as quickly as we can, and let's see if maybe there was some side-to-side contact between the two of them, or if Logan was on his own over the curbs and just happened to get into Vaughn. Oh, that's unfortunate.
1: Yeah, the Vaughn Mischkoff advanced car, advanced autosport car. Another rookie there getting into contact. A broken right rear suspension link for the American Wheels number 98. That was very unlucky for both of them. Was it a mistake? Yes, it was, but the contact was almost incidental to what had happened there. And I think Logan Stretch was a little bit unfortunate.
10: We've also had a car dive into the pit lane. It's showing on timing and scoring. Nathan Nicholson, a young man who's been looking forward to this weekend. Well, basically since we left last year, John, he got his first ever podium in the series here, and he made the pass of the year here, as voted by his peers, going into turn one on one of the restarts from P6 to the lead. Nathan, a busy weekend. He is a wheel and back driver. He's also running in the truck race later today. Looks like he had an issue on the right rear tire. This is another advanced autosport car. And Nathan was another one who had issues in qualifying, John. He got hard into the wall. They are going for slicks for Nathan. That did not work. Yeah. The last time we saw this attempt, that was by Nate Cicero at Daytona last year. If you remember, he pitted from the lead. He came back out and never got back to the lead.
1: Yeah, exactly. So what we are interested to see is how quickly they can get that done. It's typically not the opportunity. Yeah, just not the opportunity for pit stops. Oh, and actually, what I hadn't seen in all of that was Vaughn Mischko then clipping the wall on driver's right.
10: Ow.
1: And so there's more damage than I thought to that number 9 advanced auto sports master as well. So that is now in the pit lane. Now, the leaders and the safety car again. This is interesting, though, and I wonder if this is what has informed the decision of Nathan Nicholson and the rest of the team, because everybody is searching for the wet patches on the circuit, Jay. And with just under half an hour to go, that car, Nathan has got out. He's just going through down towards turn 10 now. So he will get back on the end of the line. His problem is that quite a lot of the track is wet but drying. But if he's going to overtake, he's going to have to go onto the wetter, more greasy parts of the track.
10: Yeah, we talked about this in the drivers' meeting yesterday. Randy Buck anticipating very, very accurately that the track would be wet this morning. We thought that maybe there was a chance that it would not be raining. And thankfully, the racing gods have smiled upon us, and we've got beautiful sunshine and actually clearish skies. So it's perfect conditions out there for racing. But we talked about it. There's nothing stopping you from starting the race on wet weather tires, as you have to do when race control declares it wet, and coming in and changing. But we did bring up the fact that at Daytona last year this was attempted. It did not work. And chances are, if you're going to risk it, it's not going to work again. Now we're going to see how it plays out for Nathan on a track where arguably he's most comfortable.
1: Yeah, the key thing is here that it's been done much earlier and you've got the advantage of having had a couple of Whelan Mazda safety car interventions with that dark red, soul red crystal MX-5 to pack the pack up again. The disadvantage is that there are still something in the region of 37 or 38 cars that are running, even though we've already got a couple of cars out with Ellie Gossett and Vaughan Mischko and Logan Stretch as well out. So it's going to be tough, but keep an eye on that car when we go back to green flag racing. We've still got 26

0: running at the moment. Just seeing him coming up to Ruben Caceres and Ethan Goulart. Now, they're both laps down as well. Ada Conis now, Sean, in the pits as well. He's the championship leader here.
1: Justin is not going on to slick tires. They are actually looking under the left side of his car and popping the hood. This is terrible news for Justin Adekonis, the championship leader. Justin had unfinished business after last year's race. He ran so well, so impressively. A mistake all on his own went into the wall at turn nine. Meant the steering, he actually seemed to drive better, if that's possible, after that happened. But they are sending him back out now. He has not had a tire change. But his mom is here this weekend, as well as his dad, Neil. Neil comes to all the rounds. I met his mom this morning in the paddock. I've been told she's such a super fan that normally she's cheering louder than the broadcast can be heard in the pit lane. So just wanted to give a shout out and welcome her to be here. Hopefully this is not incentive for Justin to justify her not to come to the track. We still have another race tomorrow, and we still have a long way to go in this one.
0: Just to put the full stop on the Nathan Nicholson story, he is on the back of the line now. The Logan Stretch Mazda, the American Wales car, is just pulled over to the side of the circuit on the back of the wrecker truck. Again, thank you to all of our marshals and volunteers. Early start for them today. And this is going to be at least, I think, one more lap. We're going to be down to something like 20 minutes of racing. But Shay did mention how comfortable Nate Nicholson is around here. A third and a second here last year when we ran 25 and 30 laps, respectively, for the two races. Again, that was a phenomenal pair of races. This is the second weekend of the year. We're off to Mid-Ohio Sports Car Course in the early weekend of June. Then a month later to Canadian Tire Motorsport Park for one of the highlights of the season. They're all highlights, really. VIR, Virginia International Raceway, towards the end of August into September on the road circuit at Indianapolis Motor Speedway. And the season finishes as tradition dictates at Michelin Raceway Road Atlanta for Matul Petit Le Mans, September the 30th to October the 2nd. That gives us our full season of races. Two races every weekend. We have had to add races on if they have disappeared. I think we've had a three-race event a couple of times, depending on what has happened. Sad to say that the Logan Stretch Wheels America car is looking very second hand. Left front and rear to be looked at, and right rear suspension for sure. We saw that broken. In fact, that's dragging at the moment. You might wonder why that's not being dragged back to the pits. There's no point in dragging it back to the pits because that's not where the Whelan Mazda MX-5 cars are paddocked, if that is, if I can make a verb out of that. They are to the left-hand side of the start-finish straight, so the wrecker truck from steps will swing into the gap in the wall and take that straight back to the team. They need to get it repaired for tomorrow's race. And we'll have some time to do that.
1: So we might actually have an opportunity to go back green this lap. The safety car did not have its lights out, but given where they are on the track and where the tow truck was, we shouldn't be under yellow for too much longer. Bobby Gossett, by the way, has now ensured that he will take the bonus points for leading the most laps in this race, simply because I don't think we're going to get another 11 laps out of this race unless we stay green for the remainder of the time. I'm not going to give it yet. But that is something on the line. This weekend, there are 10 bonus points for leading the most lap in each race, 10 bonus points for getting the Motul Pole Award for each race, and 10 bonus points for setting the fastest lap during the race. Right now, Gossett has the best lap. He's led the most laps, but those 10 pole points go to Matt Novak.
0: Shay, you were mentioning that Daytona race where it was wet and then dry. That was Daytona 2024, was it not?

0: It was last year at Daytona when Nate Wagner ran away. Nate came into the pit lane to pit for a tire change, and Gresham went on to win the race.
1: That was a question posed by the Sebring 12 fan. Says, I can't recall the last time the MX-5 Cup Series raced in the damp of the rain. So it was just over a year ago.
0: We raced in Mid-Ohio last year, and it was soaking wet. That was Ethan Goulart's first win when he came in as a rookie. We also had another rain race last year, but it's evading me for which round it was. Might have been VIR.
1: So it would appear that we have a second tow truck out on the circuit at the moment doing some recovery. That must be Vaughn Mischko's car that needed recovering as well. So we're not quite ready to go back to green. It's good news for Bobby Gossett. Bad news for anybody trying to make up positions. Well done to Max Stallone, Wheels America Racing teammate of Logan Stretch, who has made up 10 positions already from his starting spot. So they come round through the restart zone one more time. And again, people diving off to the right. This benefits Nathan Nicholson because he's getting heat into those slick tyres. He would like to be going quicker, but this is all good news for Nathan Nicholson, who is sitting down at the tail end of the field. Can he get up into points scoring position for Advance Autosports? 34th position at the moment in that number 56 car.
0: We're going to have to keep an eye on him, but one guy who's already made some pretty big gains today is Ryan Leach. He sits in the 13th position. He's driving car number 89 for Spark Performance. This is Ryan's second race weekend. It's his first race weekend as a father. He and his wife welcomed a little baby girl into the world earlier this week. And thankfully for Ryan, he's a St. Pete local, so he gets to sleep at home, which may or may not be a good thing, given that the baby isn't quite sleeping through the night yet, but that's okay. I'm really excited to see Ryan in the race. He's been doing all kinds of promotion for Mazda this week, and he is right behind another local, Sebastian Bourdais. Ryan was saying how excited he was to be able to learn from somebody who also has lived here for such a long time. But when I talked with Spark Performance at Daytona before our first session even began, one of the coaches, and I'm not going to name names and throw anyone under the bus, not yet, said Ryan Leach will be our most improved driver from the beginning of Daytona until the end of the season. We're already seeing a lot more pace out of him here this weekend. Clearly, he's comfortable on his home streets.
1: Starting in 12th position, sits in 14th at the moment. Remember that, sits in 13th. At the moment, as we are about to clear the circuit with the second of the two cars involved in our second incident, Advanced Autosports, the blue, black and white Nelson Brothers sponsored Meister of Vaughn Mischko. That might be just too close for us to be able to go green here. Waiting for race control.
0: There we go.
1: Oh no, we're going to go green. Smart work by the recovery crew and Bobby Gossett in the BSI Racing black car with the red stripes on the hood, on the bonnet. Restart, and Jeremy Fletcher was very quick on the throttle coming out the final corner. He'll be alongside by the time they go down into turn one. The right-hander, he had a little look in the blue and black car, hasn't been able to get through. Jared Thomas in the red and white car, though, he's getting pressure from Chuck McTutus in the AAG Racing. That's the other black car in there. And we've had another issue, this time for the 09 that's gone straight on. And that's Damon Oki. And he looks like he's heading back to the paddock. Actually, that was turn one. He's going through the tyre wall barrier there. Ahead of him, everything going well. Damon started just in the mid-20s for BSI Racing. 24th on the restart, just ahead of Fernando Luque and Christian Hodenland and Max Stallone, who's continuing to make up positions in that number 20, in that number 3 car in 27th. position. So 15 and three quarter minutes to go. Tristan McKee down the inside of turn 10, and a huge sideways moment for Grant West, who keeps the number 50 Spark Performance car out of the wall with the quickest hands you'll see here all weekend. Incredible stuff, but there was contact there with the PSI Racing number 7, the purple car. And Tristan McKee, I think, will be asked to explain his actions there, shall we say. Fastest lap of the race as the track starts to dry. It's 1:31.9 for Bobby Gossett.
0: You say it starts to dry, and yet when the cars get on the brakes on the white lines, there is no grip for them whatsoever, as Ryan Leach proves to us that going around the outside is more difficult than it seems. But yeah, that was a very sketchy couple of moments there. And remember, those are the cars on the wet weather tires. How terrible is it out there for Nathan Nicholson on those slick tires? Answer, he's still back in 33rd position as we get another look of the contact as McKee just dove down the inside. It was an optimistic move. Grant left him room. Now, McKee was not at the apex there, so race control will, as you say, John, ask for more detailed explanation of his thinking, I would imagine, from young Tristan McKee, the youngest ever winner of an ARCA race, a guy on the stock car path who's elected to come run in the Wayland Mazda MX-5 Cup Championship. So doing the reverse Connor Zilic, if you will.
1: Yeah, I was going to say Connor Zilic did it the opposite way around. Good way to learn racecraft, though, here in the Wayland Mazda MX-5 Cup presented by Michelin. I think Ryan Leach lost some bodywork at turn one as well. The race is on at the front of the field. Keep an eye open for the yellow and red stripe flag. It means slippery surface or something that's on the track that shouldn't be. And I think there might be a bit of debris down there, unless an intrepid corner worker has run out to get a piece of Mazda. It's defensive driving down the inside for Bobby Gossett, and the light blue and black car of Jeremy Fletcher for Macumbi Magalia. It's BSI, Macumbi Magalia, JTR, Advanced, AAG. Five different teams in the top five. The first of the repeat, Matt Novak, on a comeback drive. Started on the front row, went down outside the top ten. Now, back up to sixth position. The leaders, 1, 2, 3, absolutely together as we're getting down to the business end of the race.
0: And I can't explain clearly enough how impressive this driving is, because it is Jedi Master and Padawan, if you will, between Jeremy Fletcher and Bobby Gossett. Bobby was coached by Fletcher last year when they both were at BSI. And then all of a sudden, Yoda enters the chat. Jared Thomas is here. He's going for the lead. Jared, one of two drivers on the grid who has won at this track in an MX-5 Cup car. The third driver who's won at this track is Sebastian Bourdais, but that was in an Indy car, so he doesn't count as far as we are concerned. Gresham Wagner and Jared Thomas, the only two guys to get it done in Mazdas. And Fletcher wants it so badly. He's gotten a pole position here, but he feels like there's unfinished business, and he's sticking it down the inside. As a round has gone, James Vance, with the help of Marcello Paniccia. Remember, Marcello's crew was here very late, so hopefully there's no damage to his car, but everybody else is trying to file through cleanly. This is a turn 10. Thank you, John. And wow, Paniccia backs up. He backs up into traffic. Still, though, nobody has hit the James Vance car, which is sitting sideways. And woof, it just got close there for Jameson Riley. And coming to a stop was the Parker DeLong Racing car of Charlotte Trainer. As a round goes, Ethan Lampe, he's just gotten some help further up. I think that might have been from Ethan Jacobs. The chaos is breaking out. 12 minutes to go, and it's just gone bonkers.
1: Yeah, that was down at that is down at the first corner. And we're going to get a full course yellow here again, I think. Yes, we are. 11 and a half minutes to go. Jared Thomas, by the way, passed Jeremy Fletcher into second. Fletcher got back into second, and then Thomas repassed him for a second time. A heck of a battle going on, but 2 and a bit seconds behind Bobby Gossett for the lead. That lead now disappears as we have the third intervention and neutralization by the Wayland Mazda MX-5 safety car. So Bobby Gossett coming under the auspices of the safety car, which pulls out from its spot at turn 10 and picks up the cars before they go through the chicane at 11 and 12 towards the end of the lap. and Gossard, Jared Thomas, Jeremy Fletcher, Ethan Lampe is fourth position and now the best of the rookies ahead of Chuck McTutus. Oh, that was a heavy contact. And actually not the car we thought it was. It was the white number 38 that caused that spin. And that's, you have to say, that could have been a lot worse than it was there, Shay, because that's one of the fastest parts of the area, of the circuit. And then side-by-side contact, was that Matt Novak that got into...
0: It was either Novak or McTutus. No, Ethan Lampe is out of the car, unfortunately. This is terrible news for Ethan. He was one of our most impressive rookies leading Daytona for several laps in race number two. But he is out of that number 31 machine. That will be a DNF as far as he is concerned. I couldn't tell which of the black cars was involved with him, though, John. But it was a mostly black car, which... leads me to think it was somebody further back down the pack, strangely.
1: Yeah, I think you're right. In a black car, I'm just trying to look down to see who's there and who might have a little bit of damage. White number 38 is Sebastian Bourdais, who caused that incident, and he's got the damage to prove it on the right front of that car from McCombie McAleer Racing, one of the two invitation. Earl Bamba, by the way, in the Hendricks car, has moved ahead now into the top 10. So he's winning the battle of...
0: They're fighting for something extra, John, because there's extra incentive on the line. Penske normally does a shocking performance award where they award a set of shocks to the driver who's passed the most cars from their qualifying position to their finishing. Right now, that goes the way of Will Robinson, plus 22 cars. Thank you guys for the graphic and for supporting me on that without even knowing where I was going. But it is extra incentive for our two guest drivers. Every car they pass, Penske will donate $50. And if they happen to get the Penske Shocking Performance Award, obviously they don't need shocks for the next race weekend. Penske will also donate $500 to the Kart for Kids charity that Sebastian Bourdais is representing on the number 38 machine.
1: He's going to need a new front right wing on that car before the next one tomorrow. No celebrating the birthday tonight. He'll be getting ready to go racing to Cadillac Works drivers in the FIA World Endurance Championship, due to get underway the week after Sebring. Actually, the Sunday and the Monday after Sebring with their prologue.
0: Okay, remains now to be seen whether that will actually go ahead for leading the most laps.
1: So Bobby Gossett Jr. then now cannot be usurped on laps led. So 10 bonus points, getting down to the last 7 minutes. He's also got the fastest lap at the moment. A 31.9 is something in the region of almost 8 seconds away from a dry track record, which at the moment stands to Jeremy Fletcher from last year. The race lap record, that is. So untidy on the streets of St. Pete so far. And Nathan Nicholson will be cursing his luck now. He needed a couple of those, or one of those safety cars, to put the slick Michelins on. And he's working his way back up to 28th position. But now time running out as the track is drying out. Bobby Gossett with the fastest lap we mentioned, by a decent margin as well. Half a second to Jeremy Fletcher in second and Jared Thomas in third. And those are the top three in the race at the moment, Shay.
0: But, John, let's not forget, Bobby Gossett has had clean air with nobody hounding him, whereas Jeremy Fletcher and Jared Thomas were definitely slowing each other down, especially through the twisty bits on that last attempt at a green flag period of running. Safety car stays out for one more lap. We are down to 6 minutes to go in this race as the double yellows are still being held out by Tawny on the starter stand. Hi to Tawny, by the way, out there representing us. Well, glad it did not rain and that you did bring your galoshes and all the wet weather gear just to keep it away.
1: Yeah, well, for the first time in about 55 days, maybe a bit more. I washed a car yesterday, so any rain anywhere is my fault. This my seventh different, seventh different racetrack in 8 weekends at the start of a very busy season for sports car and GT racing. Just seeing the cars coming through. I think, unfortunately, anybody who did put on the tyres, Nathan Nicholson, we know, did. Justin Adekonis, we believe, has as well. Number 23, McCombie McAleer Racing. But he's laps off the lead at the moment. Just under 5 minutes to go. Not been the race we were hoping for. Somewhat untidy, but coming back to green, I think, this time around, with Bobby Gossett then looking to grab a victory. But he has got a huge amount of experience in the two cars behind him with Jeremy Fletcher and Jared Thomas. Both of them on the podium here last year. Jared Thomas winning the first race and third in the second race. Jeremy Fletcher knows his way around here as well. This is going to be two or three green flag laps that are going to feel like an endurance race for Bobby Gossett. BSI Racing, when does he decide to go hard? The restart zone is between 13 and 14. That's where they are now, down onto the front straight. Tony has the green flag in the air, and we are racing for round number three of the Wheeler Mazda MX-5 Cup, presented by Michelin. Maybe something in the region of 4.5 to 5 miles. We might get two more after this, depending on when they cross the line. Down the inside, Jared Thomas holding on to second as Jeremy Fletcher was right in there now. Could have been either one of them at the apex of turn number one. And as he comes through, it is Jared Thomas who's in second place on the run down First Street towards the right-hander that takes them briefly onto Second Avenue and then to Beach Street. Behind them, side-by-side racing as through Tristan McKee in the blue and white car, the almost purple and white car, on Frankie Barroso in the Spark Performance number 48. They are battling over fifth and sixth position. Grant West's right in behind them. Earl Bamber with a watching brief there as well. Earl in the number 21 Hendrix Motorsport car. But at the front, Bobby Gossett has broken away by 0.3 of a second. And Shea Adam, that's a decent gap with possibly only two laps to go.
0: Yeah, Jared Thomas is coming, though. There's no way that gap stays. Poor Jeremy Fletcher got strung out in turn one. That ultimately dropped him back from battling for the lead to battling to stay in fourth position. So Jeremy Fletcher, again, it looks like he will come up one spot short of the podium if he stays there, but there's still a lot of racing left to go. Grant West had a look down the inside from Earl Bamber. He closed the door. Very fair racing from both of those drivers. And as you said, McGee and Barroso also. McGee, very, very heads up driving to leave racing room. The BSI young man doing some very impressive stuff on the racetrack these last couple of rounds.
1: Bobby Gossett with another new fastest lap of the race. The conditions improving again. He's half a second quicker than the battling pair behind him, but he just lost a little time through the first corner. Thomas in second. Novak now fighting his way back from a front row start outside the top 10. Now back on the podium again. Then Jeremy Fletcher, but also Grant West. Earl Bamber up to seventh position. Tristan McKee is in there. Ethan Jacobs in the top 10. Gresham Wagner in that number 5 car. He's pulled his way up. He started way down. He's getting some important points for the season. He'll be thinking championship here in that number 5 JTR Motorsports engineering car, the darker coloured car.
0: And remember, when you finish in the top 10, you walk away with real cash money. So that is something as well for Gresham Wagner to keep in the back of his mind. Of course, Bamber in P6 is going to get a check. That check is going to go straight to Kart for Kids because Mazda has agreed to do that again. So fantastic effort for raising money for a very good cause. But Bobby Gossett is sitting at potentially seeing the white flag of his first ever race victory in this championship. All he has to do is hold off the two-time and only back-to-back champion that this series has ever seen, and there has been an off further down in the field.
1: Ten.
0: I believe that is Bashura involved there. White flag flies. It is turn 10. Yes, Sean, thank you. And we see Bobby Gossett in the lead. Jared Thomas is right there.
1: Staying green at this part of the track, so as they went through across the line, Gossett, but Jared Thomas has got right back to him. We're still under green flag conditions at this part of the circuit. It is the final lap. Gossett, Jared Thomas, Matt Novak for Advanced Autosport, Advanced Autosports in third. Jeremy Fletcher 2 seconds further back. This could be another well-timed pass for the lead if he can do it here. Jared Thomas in the red and white car pushing the number 44 as the full course yellow comes out right in front of the leaders. No chance for the pass to be made. He's side by side, but that's because the leader has lifted off double yellows, and that will freeze the field for the last mile or so of the track, and Bobby Gossett holds on. We were in for a grandstand finish. The accident down the runoff at turn 10, but race control rightly saying that, well, if two cars can end up down there, then more cars can as well. And I'm afraid that Fernando Luque and AAG Racing number 25 will not see the checkered flag, and it will be round three, and the victory in the Wheel of Mazda MX-5 Cup presented by Michelin. BSI Racing, Bobby Gossett wins it under yellow from Jared Thomas from JTR in second, and Matt Novak, who had a yo-yo of a race for Advanced Autosport. Awful first three quarters of a lap when he dropped way down in the wetter conditions, but really did well coming back in the second half as it dried up. Jeremy Fletcher misses out again here on the podium. He'll think that this place doesn't like him at all. Second best of the rookies for Spark Performance in fifth is Frankie Barroso. Second to Matt Novak, who was on the overall podium. Then Grant West, another Spark car. BSI's Tristan McKee, the number seven purple car, in seventh position. Earl Bamber, the best of the invitation class cars. Hendrix Motorsport, he wins the battle of the LMP drivers in eighth position. Gresham Wagner sneaked into the top 10 at 9 for JTR. And Ethan Jacobs rounds off the top 10. Seb Bourdais damaged the front of the car, but he still came in 11th. Jamison Riley in 12th. Will Robinson 13th. John Salerno, another rocky in the top 15. Glenn McGee working his way up to 15th position. All of those positions subject to post race technical inspection. Max Stallone making up positions to 18th. Where did he start? 38th, I think. If I skimmed down to that, see where Max started. That was a lot of positions made up. But at the front of the field, the Salty Dog Cafe will be celebrating tonight as Bobby Gossett brings their car and BSI's run machine home to the top step of the box.
0: And
1: now,
0: very
1: let's see if we can work out.
0: He leads the championship, John.
1: So the incident was indeed at turn 10 that sent the two cars. And it was, as Shea pointed out, the 33, Alex Bashura. The other car in there, Fernando Luque. And there was a bit of suspension there. Absolutely no choice for race control. They left the cars racing as long as they could. That's really very good race control. Opportunity for Jeremy Fletcher to maybe get on the podium on Jared Thomas to take the victory. But that's not what happened. So round three of the Wheel of Mazda MX-5 Cup presented by Michelin. Here's your top 10. Bobby Gossett, Jared Thomas and Matt Novak will stand on the IndyCar weekend podium from Jeremy Fletcher, who once again falls a position short of a podium here. Frankie Barroso might be pretty happy with that, the rookie in fifth position. Then Grant West, Tristan McKee, Earl Bamber, the best of the invited drivers in eighth. Gresham Wagner fighting his way through the field for good points in ninth. And Ethan Jacobs rounds off the top 10 for JDH Racing.
0: It was a great resumption of championship battles, moving people who should be further up in the points back where they belong, included Jared Thomas, who goes from 14th to 4th provisionally. But it just makes me even more excited for what we're going to get tomorrow, race 2 in the afternoon.
1: Let's hope those cars get repaired, the ones that had a little bit of bumping and boring, all part of the Whaler Mazda MX-5 Cup presented by Michelin Experience. A bumper field, wet and drying, tricky conditions. And the drivers, well, they had to deal with it. I'm afraid it wasn't all plain sailing for all of the drivers. But ultimately, BSI, JTR and Advance Autosports, their drivers on the top steps of the podium. And there's a bit of work to do for tomorrow to see all 40 of those cars back on the streets of St. Pete's. For John, I'm John Hindorf. For Shea Adam, bye for now.
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1: Well, hello everybody and welcome to St. Petersburg, Florida. We've had NASCAR trucks, we've had IndyCar, and now it's time for the main event. Well, that's how it works, isn't it? We're last on the program, so we must be the headline event. It is a 45-minute contest for round number 4 of the Whaler Mazda MX-5 Cup presented by Michelin. Hi, everybody. I'm John Hindorf in the Global Broadcast Centre. In the media centre at the circuit, it is Shea Adam from the Mazda MX-5 Cup who'll be helping me out again this afternoon. We're on the left-hand coast, the west coast of Florida, with a circuit that traces not only the main runway of the airport here, but also through the city streets, up through First Street and then down Second Avenue and Beach Street, down Central Avenue, and then the long run down Bayshore through onto the airfield itself and looping back through turns 13 and 14, the start and restart area, with 40 cars on the grid. What a fantastic opportunity it is for some great racing. Along with the regulars for 2026, we've got a couple of ringers, really. We call them invited drivers. Let's just remind ourselves what went on yesterday in our first race on the streets at St. Pete's. On a damp track after torrential rain from overnight into Friday, a wet race declared, so everyone on the Michelin wet, and it was trouble early on for Ellie Gossett, and the paint on the runway was causing issues for many people. That was the first caution. And then Vaughn Mischko and Logan Stretch making contact. Vaughn getting pinned against the wall. But Logan Stretch got the worst of it. And a candidate already for save of the season. Grant West got turned around, but he didn't, because his hands were quick enough to keep his Mazda pointing in the right direction. At turn 10, on the penultimate lap, two cars coming together, bringing out the caution. Bobby Gossett for BSI was in the lead at the time, and he therefore picks up his first career MX-5 Cup victory. Alex Bashura involved in that last lap, or penultimate lap incident that brought out that yellow flag. And I think the fourth intervention by our Whelan safety car, MX-5 safety car. Shea Adam, as I mentioned, is bringing us all of the news. And we've got quite a few people who have gone to backup cars here before I go to the Mazda grid for everyone. I think three drivers who are in cars that they didn't start the weekend with.
0: Yes, hello, John. We've had quite a few switches on the grid. The latest one actually coming in, just dropping in about an hour ago, Ellie Gossett, as a result of that crash that she had by herself at the beginning of the race yesterday, the number 77, is still representing the 77 for BSI. But this time, she's got a special sponsor on the car because the classic Mazda, typically driven by Tyler Gonzalez, has been put in use for her. So that one, not the 57, that might catch us out at some point over the course of the race. Also in this race, Pinky, the car normally driven by Skylar Cottrell, that one has been lent out to Fernando Lucas. So the 25 adorning the pink and black machine as well. Those are the two cars that have gone to backup. Logan's stretch car took extensive work to try and repair, but they managed to get that done.
1: So let's have a quick look at the grids on this partly cloudy afternoon. With Vaughn Mischko, Ellie Gossett and Fernando Luque all in backup cars, as we've mentioned there. We'll start from the front of the grid as they're already beginning to go side by side through turn 10. It's just an Adekonis who is on pole position for Macumbi Makalia Racing. It's full dry and slick Michelin tyres. Bobby Gossett, yesterday's debut winner, maiden winner for him for BSI, on the outside of the front row. Then Jeremy Fletcher and Matt Novak on positions 3 and 4. Ethan Lampe for advanced with Jared Thomas on row 3. Row 4, Frankie Barroso and Chuck McTeetis. And on row 5, Marcello Panici and James Vance. That's your top 10 as we come to the line. Waiting for the green flag to go in the air. There it is, 45 minutes on the clock as they cross the line with two perfectly straight lines as they go through. That's very impressive. The countdown starts now, already four wide down into turn number one and all the way around the outside. Bobby Gossett in the BSI car from the second place on the grid makes an absolutely stunning outside move through turn one. I know there's problems.
0: That's Fletcher.
1: And Jeremy Fletcher's in the wall and he's got someone right in behind him as well.
0: Matt Novak.
1: Trying to see who the second car is. It's Matt Novak.
0: And in turn four, we've got Marcello Panici in the tires.
1: And also a second incident further through with that number 19 car sideways. Marcello Panici for Saito Motorsport Group, the ninth place starter. We will go straight to yellow flags. And an untidy start for the second competitive run for the cars. Now it looks like Jeremy Fletcher's trying to get his normally immaculate blue car pointing in the right direction, but there's heavy damage to the front and to the front left. Ford AMR safety truck, the new Ford Raptors for 2026. Jeremy's trying hard, but I don't think he's going to get that anywhere. Matt Novak for advanced in the red, white and black car, also with suspension and steering damage. Bobby Gossett leads across the line from Justin Adekonis, Jared Thomas, Ethan Lampe, Chuck McTutis and Grant West. It's a tough one to call, actually. I think, yeah, it was too fast by the number 11 of Matt Novak, and he bounced off the wall back into Jeremy. That's how I saw that one at turn three.
0: I would agree with that, John. It looked like Novak just carried a little bit too much speed through the corner, hit the wall at a great rate of speed, and bounced back into Fletcher. Fletcher, our champion from last season, taking home the big check, bought a new car coming into this year, and it already had quite a few dents and dings on it and tire rubs after Daytona. For Jeremy Fletcher, though, this is a big deal. That is a lot of damage to that car. Dalton, I'm sorry. I know his crew chief and best friend's going to be looking at the same pictures we are, John, and just wishing that Jeremy would not try and bring the car back and bring any more damage. The good news out of all of this, if there is any to be gleaned, our next competitive session isn't until mid-Ohio in June. The next time that these cars will hit the racetrack is for a test at Indianapolis Motor Speedway in the middle of April. That being said, that is a lot of work for the MMR crew and for the Advanced Autosport crew as well, for Matt Novak's number 11.
1: With a bit of luck, and I know this sounds like trying to pull something positive, as Tristan McKay is running way out of line, drops back in that purple car. And the number 7 of BSI, he's running in 9th at the moment. What I would say is they both look like front suspension and or steering issues, with Jared Thomas, with Jeremy Fletcher in the 22 car. There may be a bit of radiator damage as well because of the angle in which he hit the wall. So those things are meant to break on racing cars and absorb or dissipate some of the energy. It's not going to be an easy clear-up for our track services and AMR safety team. Gives me the opportunity to say thank you to late on a Sunday. Thank you to all of the marshals, corner workers, volunteers, not only here at St. Pete's, but have been working motorsport all round the world this weekend. You give us your greatest gift, the gift of your time, and without you we can't go motor racing. So who made up positions? Well, Bobby Gossett made the best of the starts and got to the front in the black and red BSI racing car ahead of Justin Adekonis from Macumbie McAleer Racing. Jared Thomas has dropped into third. Fourth is the number 31 Advanced Autosport car. Just checking this with my eyes because we did have a transponder issue or two yesterday. Yeah, that's the Whelan car going through in fourth. In fifth, McTutis. Then Graham West, Ethan Jacobs, Frankie Barroso, Tristan McKee, and James Vance are your top 10. Earl Bamber, who was the better placed of the two invitational drivers yesterday, got well inside the top 10. Eighth?
0: Yes.
1: Or seventh?
0: I think he
1: was
0: eighth, John.
1: He's running in 11th at the moment. Yeah.
0: Yeah,
1: Importantly,
0: Bamber and Bourdais, our two guest drivers, do not count as far as points are concerned. So even though Earl finished in eighth place, we did have Gresham Wagner scoring eighth place points. And that was something that I wanted to bring up early on in the running because I had a lot of people who were asking questions about that online. The way that the points played out after yesterday, essentially our guest cars were invisible. So Bobby Gossett leads the championship after his first win by 20 points over Jeremy Fletcher. Now that's going to have an effect after Fletcher with this DNF will score 10 points for today's race. It's Tristan McKee. He is a rookie to our championship, but he's not scored as a rookie because of the experience he has running in other championships. He's in third, 40 points off the championship lead. And then a man who is always there, a man who thought that he could win the race yesterday if only the yellow had stayed away for about 5 more seconds. That would be one Mr. Jay Thomas of JTR Motorsports Engineering. Jared is 50 points off the championship lead after 3 races. He's 1 year on the streets of St. Pete. He almost did it yesterday. Can he do it today? That is a car we need to keep an eye on.
1: Yeah, the race control left it green as long as they could. That incident on their penultimate lap down at turn 10, Justin Bashira, as we said, involved in that as the leaders were just going on to their last lap. And fair play to race control, they did leave it green as long as they could. But unfortunately for Jared, he couldn't make
3: the pass. Daytona, our first race on the 2026 schedule. We're rounding up St. Petersburg now. Then it's Mid-Ohio, as Shea said, for the next race. And we spread throughout the IMSA season to our finale, as tradition dictates now, at the Motul Petit Le Mans at Michelin Raceway Road, Atlanta, and always a very important part of that weekend, with the main race obviously being on Saturday. It does mean that Shea gets the banquet on Friday afternoon to hand out the big checks for the amounts of money, and they are not necessarily to be spent in the series. As Shea likes to say, when we're talking about $1.2 million, it is Shea.
0: Real cash money. You can take it to the store and buy whatever you'd like with it, which, as Jared Thomas did a few years ago, went out and bought Rolexes to thank his crew for all the hard work that they'd done.
3: That's
0: because
3: nice.
0: He acknowledges, as we all do, none of this would have been done if his mechanics hadn't given him the cars that he needed to go out and win the races.
3: Yeah, absolutely right. And there have been more than the odd few racing careers that have been built on the cash that Mazda and Mazda Sport USA in particular have put into this form of racing. Often thought, certainly around about a decade ago when Shea and I first started talking about this championship, often thought as a stepping stone to something else. Mazda have increased their financial involvement and investment in the Whaler Mazda MX-5 Cup presented by Michelin. And whilst it is true that there will be some drivers that come here with the aim of learning circuits, learning some racecraft, and then moving on, the fact that we have got the huge prize fund makes this a destination rather than a stepping stone now. Definitely the issue that brought us under caution coming out of turn number three, Matt Novak losing control of his Advanced Autosports Mazda, the red, white and black number 11, bouncing off the wall, and Jeremy Fletcher, the unlucky car to its right in the number 22. Great work already, as we're, I think we've moved both of the cars already. And Shea, just in terms of that $1.2 million, how does that work out at the end of the season and indeed at the end of every race?
0: Well, in every race, the winner walks away with a check for $6,000. Again, cash. You can take it and buy a very nice dinner for your crew. I can recommend some nice restaurants right around this area. But it pays all the way down to 10th place finishes. So you get cash for finishing 6th through 10th. You walk away with $1,000. As far as the season-long championship is concerned, it's $250,000 for the champion, $85,000 for second. It pays all the way down to 10th again. But then there's extra stipulations as well. We always pay attention to the best finishing rookie. Now, if the best finishing rookie finishes inside the top 10, they either take home the check for best finishing rookie, which is $80,000, or they take home more money if they happen to finish first or second in the championship. Thank you, Connor Zilich, for making us look at that rule again to reevaluate the way that that is played out. But we also, every race, $2,000 check for the highest finishing female, of which that's been pretty hotly contested. We've had two different women so far this year taking home the $2,000 after each race. And we give an award for Takumi, which is the best driver of a certain vintage. That one does not come with any cash, but it comes with arguably the coolest trophy on any weekend. And the Penske Shocking Performance Award, which is for the car who passes the most number of cars from their grid spot start to the finish. And speaking of passing cars, Nathan Nicholson, driver of car number 56, the Watt Machine, he debuted that livery here last year. He made a pass that was voted unanimously by all of his peers the best pass of the year. So Nathan was very eager to get back to this street circuit, which was the site of this move. It went from sixth to first as the seas just parted in front of him. Nathan hugged the curb at turn one and went, thank you very much. I would like to lead this race. Unfortunately, he didn't hang on to win his first ever race. He's still looking for that first race win. And that sight of that beautiful pass, John, it was the sight of him hitting the wall in yesterday's truck race. Nathan, a little sore after that. He said it was the hardest contact he's ever experienced. But still, we look back on the moment with that pass with very fond memories. And it does just kind of make you giggle when you watch it over and over again from all the different angles and realize, yeah, that worked.
3: And you have to bear in mind with that, Shay, that that yellow and black car has exactly the same performance potential as the five cars ahead of it when that
0: exactly.
3: all started on the front straight. This is not multi-class racing. He took so much more speed because he read what was going on ahead of him. And if we're talking, he's giving us a bit of a wave there out of the left-hand side. I think he just saw that on the big screen, actually, as he was driving down, because there's a big screen right on the front straight on the airport runway. And therefore, he was giving us a little bit of a wave. I was talking about this being sometimes seen as a stepping stone, but what it does do, because it's such slow, such close racing in these cars, and all the cars have such similar performance, potentially exactly the same performance, the drivers make the difference and their decision making makes the difference. And he basically made a really good choice, got to the inside, saw everybody fighting, got on the curb, and what was it? It looked like he was in Jerry Bruckheimer movie mode and shifting up another 26 gears and driving straight through. He still had to pass the leader round the outside of turn one, which became the inside of turn two. Smashing overtaking maneuver, voted by his peers as the best of the 2025 Whelen Mazda MX-5 Cup presented by Michelin. And I think, in fairness, it was a pretty easy choice from some fabulous passes that we did have, but from sixth to first, I think that one was well deserved.
0: It is a yellow car, and that's not because he was using the Super Mario Kart star power to just cut through everyone. Thankfully, the lights are out on the safety car. We are going to get some green flag racing coming up here, and when we go back to green, Bobby Gossett will lead the cars. He has led every lap of this race, and going back to yesterday's race, it means there's only one lap so far this weekend that Bobby Gossett has not been in control of the pack. Is that about to change? Of course, this is Mazda Racing. Anybody is going to go to the lead with 30 minutes to go.
3: Yeah, half an hour on the clock, and we're back to green flag racing as they go across the line, this time in single file. You would think that would make things slightly less chaotic at the first corner, but already there's a change of lead, and Justin Adekunis goes back to the lead, and he takes Jared Thomas in the red and white car through with him. Coming through, Ethan Lamprey as well. Ethan Lamprey trying to get through, and our leader at the green flag, Bobby Gossett's down to third, but holds on to that third position. Also coming through, Tristan McKee in the purple-fronted BSI racing car. He's making up positions further back. Good news, Shay, everybody's through those first few corners.
0: Everybody survived those corners, and man, we've got some fun. Justin Adekunis with his mirror folded in on the passenger side, the number 23, got to the lead, does not need to look back anymore. He doesn't want to look back because behind him is Jared Thomas, the multi-time and only back-to-back series champion. We've got James Vance with his hands full of Frankie Barroso. Well, Frankie now with his hands full of James Vance, and behind them is Earl Bamber. This could get a bit spicy as McKee drops back just a teeny tiny little bit, giving it a bit of space. And now this lap comes across the line. Adekunis leads. It should have happened yesterday. It did not happen yesterday. It was Novak and Gossett. Now we've had the pole sitter lead a lap.
3: Yeah. And the fastest lap of the race as well, a 127.321, some way away from the race lap record, which is a 24 point, a 1 minute 24.2, and they're streaming down from turns three to four, and there's a little side by side action, bit of hip and shoulder for Jared Thomas and Justin Adakonis. These MX-5s can go side by side through places on this St. Pete's 1.8 mile track that others can't, and Bobby Gossett is pushing Jared Thomas to the lead. This is not really a drafting track, and Nathan Lampe also trying to get involved there in the red fronted Whelan car, but it is the number 96, the red and white Chevron car with the yellow roll hoop that goes to the lead. Jared Thomas